0: actually think they're slightly mad, because I don't know how they manage to function. But this, so this is a great replacement for that, or something to just give you that kick without taking sugary energy drinks that are literally just loaded with sugar, and even the sugar-free ones. One of the ingredients in some of the energy drinks is taurine. Mm-hmm. Google taurine, that'll change your mind. And what it was used for back in around 1945, just a bit before then. I'll tell you, I'm not going to say it on the air because I don't want to upset people. Okay. But yeah, it wasn't used for good reasons. Mm. But to be positive, this, you know, it's natural energy and it's really good. It's really effective. No jitters, none of that sort of horrible crash or anything like that. And we're not even saying it's an energy drink, but it just has those side benefits for a lot of people. It's about to sell out. We're minutes away from it selling out. If you don't check out now, too late. Here's one of the reasons it's selling out is because it is that good. And by the way, when you try it, individual results will vary. So you might find that you have good results, or you might find you have great results. $79.95 right now. If you don't believe us, go to ERC. What's their website address?
1: ERC.
0: ERC.co.uk.
1: Now you've put me on
0: Caroline.
1: The spot now. I'll say .com.
0: What is it? Oh, we'll check that for you, but it is $79.95, and one of the reasons this is so scarce and hard to get hold of is because, so it's Epidermal Research
1: Centre.co.uk,
0: Centre RE, obviously. People are buying this at $79.95 every single month, and it's worth. Honestly, I think it's worth it. This for me is skin in a bottle. It's the best you can do. With what your body will allow. It's about to sell out, so we'll just cover off some of these emails. And Tracy has a question, and I'm going to answer it, if that's all right, Caroline. I just want to preface this. We are not... I might look like a doctor, but I just play one on television. Or I wish I did. So we're not physicians. We can't answer medical questions, but obviously your medical practitioner can. Because Tracy's asking, is the collagen suitable for people on anticoagulants, i.e. Apixan? Check with your doctor, right?
1: Check with your GP. If you know, you screenshot the actual... All the ingredients are listed on the back, so literally take it.
0: Yeah.
1: If you've got any medical concerns, any medical condition, please just check before you take it.
0: Well, if you go to our website, or indeed ERC's website, and go to the actual product page, it will undoubtedly have pictures of the ingredients and things
1: absolutely.
0: Like that. So you can just literally send your doctor or your medical practitioner the website link if you want to as well. And that will apply to any, you know, obviously anyone who has medical questions. And in fact, there it is. So there we are. And there it all is. There it all is on there. And that probably will have pictures of the label on the ERC website as well. JX says, hi. Hi, JX. How are you? Sorry if this sounds like a silly question. There are no silly questions here at Shop on TV. But is there any reason you can't take the liquid collagen? For example, any medical conditions or medication you may be on? I'm on medication for high blood pressure, and there are some things I need to check. So obviously, if you're on high blood pressure medication, definitely, you know, check. A cursory check with your GP would be advised. But aside from any specific, are there any specific sort of contraindications about certain things you definitely can't take it on or with?
1: Only if you've any allergies to fish.
0: To fish,
1: obviously.
0: Yeah, yeah.
1: Any allergies to fish, if you're obviously vegan, it would be a no.
0: Yeah.
1: So no specific medical.
0: Right.
1: You can take it
0: while you're pregnant.
1: So, yes. Mm-hmm. So if it's really about, but again, if you're, say, currently pregnant, never taken it, check with your team.
0: Yes, yes.
1: If you've always taken it, your body's used to it.
0: Yeah.
1: Then, you know, I'd still check.
0: Of course, just get
1: that second opinion just to make
0: any
1: sure.
0: Any ingestible. They recommend about
1: Absolutely.
0: Any ingestible.
1: Yes.
0: I mean, and if you have, you know, if you have heart issues and things like that, although you might find your GP says that because your heart's a muscle, it might actually be, I can't prescribe that, but just have a check. That's what we would recommend. I wish that I had the answers, but sadly I don't. I have lots of opinions, of which I'm always certain, whether they're right or not is not... It's for debate. Nan, hi Nan, says, I have medical conditions, can I take collagen? Have arthritis, so I'm always up with pain. So Nan, this one we can touch on a little bit because actually my mum has arthritis, chronic arthritis, and she's found collagen very, very helpful.
1: And Nan, you'll be like me, I have like osteoarthritis in my thumbs. So anybody, anything to do with arthritis, any osteo, anything to do with, then definitely it's so helpful. I've been traveling over the past few weeks now and I did take a little bottle with me, but not enough.
0: No.
1: And it's bizarre because literally for me in the past, I would say 3 days, I've felt my thumb joints really aching, and it's not been that
0: they
1: cold.
0: Do get exacerbated on long haul flights as well, I've heard, because the low cabin pressure and all of that sort of thing.
1: So I've done a lot of that in the past sort of 10 days or so. So definitely I can feel it. But the second I'm into my collagen again, probably I would say for me, within about the next week.
0: Should I open this one?
1: Or if you've got here, let me pour you one.
0: Oh, well, okay. Well, I just don't want to open a fresh bottle. Is this a fresh bottle? Hold on. Fill me up. Sorry. can I just, I'll just do some other emails while we're at it. Georgia, hi Georgia, how are you? Says, big fan, said I just looked at the wrong camera, well, not the right camera, but it changed so quickly I had to do a whip pan of my head. Big fans of the show, great products tonight. It's my boyfriend Ben's 30th birthday. Would it be possible to get a birthday shout out from you? Sorry, Georgia, I'm going to have to say no on this occasion. Of course you can. Happy birthday, Ben.
1: Can we not give him a cheers?
0: We can do better than that.
1: Yeah. There you go.
0: Cheers. Cheers, Ben. Cheers, happy Ben. Birthday. Happy birthday to you. Happy birthday to you. Happy birthday, dear Ben. I've got collagen and you don't. You probably got a shot of something better. Well, not better, but stronger. I tell you what. If this was a drink you could mix, I'd have a problem. Sadie, hi Sadie, how are you? It's lovely to see you on TV again. Thank you. I was wondering, can I still buy the liquid collagen, even though I'm only 27? Please also say, please also, Alfie says, hi uncle. Oh, this is, yes, Sadie, Alfie. Is, I believe I'm right in saying Alfie is your son, is that right, Sadie? Please also, Alfie says, hi, Uncle Rob. Yeah, hi, I'm Uncle Rob. It is, it's Alfie. Got lots of very nice birthday presents and Christmas presents because his mum's very generous. Only 27. You're starting 7 years later than you probably should have done. So Sadie, do you want me to really depress you? You're 27, right? You start losing collagen from about 20 onwards, and by the time you get to 30, it's really picking up pace. You're closer to 30 than you are to 20, my lovely. So, look, I'm not trying to obviously scare you into buying it. Don't buy it for that reason. But yeah, absolutely. If you're 20 or above, start taking it straight away. Would be my recommendation because you're helping. You can't stop the signs of aging or also the aging process, but you can help slow it down, and this is the way to do it, isn't it?
1: Absolutely, and this is about trying to work with your body because, you know, you don't want to go, like, loggerheads with something. This is all about really working with your natural system. So this is all about replenishment of what we're naturally losing. So we know we're losing that collagen. We know the elastin fibres are starting to deplete. Hyaluronic acid, again, naturally found even. Think about the way your joints move, the mobility, synovial fluid in the joints, predominantly made up of hyaluronic acid. So this is the power pack solution with hyaluronic acid, type 1, type 3, vitamin packed, and I mean seriously vitamin packed, B5, B6, B7, B12.
0: Vitamin meaningful C. Amounts.
1: Absolutely meaningful amount. And it's got all your RDAs on the back.
0: Yep.
1: So you can actually see it. And it'll say like 100% of your RDA, you know, 130% of your RDA. So all of those recommended daily amounts, absolutely in here. And just in that one shot. That for me is the beauty because
0: I've had three now.
1: So simple.
0: I'm wide awake.
1: we'll be going till 6 o'clock.
0: yeah, exactly. But you know what? When I get home to my bed, I'm not sitting there like this, you know. No. I can get off to sleep again. But it just takes. I'm permanently tired because I do this job 3 days a week as a presenter. I work behind the scenes in the production of this show. 7 days a week, usually, occasionally. I did actually have 2 days, almost two complete days off. And also, I'm a video editor, so I do an awful lot of the video editing for this show. And also, I'm a professional actor, and when there's acting work, I'm doing that as well. So I hardly ever sleep, or at least my body just never knows when to sleep, because I'm up at weird hours. So this doesn't keep me up. I just want to say very quickly, Caroline, I'm going to get to what Caroline's asking me, our producer, in a minute. I'm not ignoring her, I promise. What did she say? I just want to read out Mary's email because it's lovely. So Mary, hi Mary, how are you doing? Says, can you please ask Diane if the collagen drinks are suitable if on letrozole tablets for estrogen positive breast cancer and in remission? Now, the reason I wanted to read it out is because we are not qualified to answer that question.
1: Yeah.
0: You need to, look, I would say, the chances are very good that for the majority of these sorts of things, that it will be fine.
1: Yeah.
0: But it's always worth checking just in case. I don't think that there would be
1: crossover.
0: But we can't make that determination. Yeah. So please check with your doctor. But congratulations on being in remission. Yeah. That was fabulous. That's why I wanted to say this. It's brilliant. I can't even imagine. Yeah. I can't even imagine that journey.
1: Absolutely amazing. No, horrific journey, but amazing.
0: Amazing result. Yeah, exactly. Right, here's the scoop. 103 people have this in their baskets, and you haven't checked out, and is it sold out? Oh, we have. Wow, we've got so much left. There's one bottle left. And so out of those 102 people, the next person to check it out will get it. Actually, the quickest way to do it is on the phone, because the minute they answer the phone, there are queues on the phones. Or go to the website, click buy now. The next one person, and then we'll be selling it out. I can only apologise. Look, if we could have got more, we would have got more. We just couldn't. But go to shopontv.co. Oh, it's sold out. Sorry. There you go. It's gone. I'm so sorry. To the 100. See, people think we make this stuff up. We're ITV. We're on ITV and STV. We are a partnership with ITV and STV. We are your live shopping show on ITV and STV every single night, you know, except for a few nights a year when they do something else. Like, there's going to be a lot of football in June, so enjoy us while you can. And so we are held to the highest standards, Advertising Standards Authority, Ofcom. Our liaison at ITV, our overseer, if you want to call them that, Peter, if you're watching, hello, sir, is on the board of directors of Ofcom and the ASA, and another one that also is oversees us. Plus, ITV don't just allow any old Tom, Dick or Harry onto their airwaves, you know what I mean? So your money's safe. The hoops we have to go through to make sure everything is genuine and accurate, including when I say to you stock updates, they have to be legitimate. They are legitimate. If we could, look, do you think given how quickly this is sold out, do you think we could have sold double what we had? Don't you think we would have got those in stock if we could? We're not even through a third of the show and already we've sold out, or we've just got through the first third. But wait, there's even more to come, because you've now taken, if you were lucky enough to get it, you've taken the solution for skincare from within care. And now we've got a premium topical approach as well. So you're attacking aging from both sides. Aging has nowhere to hide. But if you need to order anything, just very quickly while we sort of reset everything here, and I chuck some more of this without you looking, here's how you order at Shop on TV. Stay with us.
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0: I feel naked because our floor manager's taken away my collagen.
1: Don't get the shakes, Rob.
0: No, I don't get the shakes. Got withdrawal already. It's only over there. I love it. I love it so much, honestly. You know. Right, OK, 20%... I mean, look, we ain't got a huge amount of this either. If you've got the budget, you want to get this trio and also the night duo, and then you've got it all. But the thing is, now our usual price is $76.97. That's based on our individual prices for obviously each of the separate items. However, if you went to the ERC website, it would be just a little bit more. It would be, believe it or not, £314. If you don't believe me, there it is, live right now from ERC's website, beaming to a home near you. Very near you, probably. I imagine you're in it. £105 for the anti-aging serum, mm-hmm. and people buy that. It sells out regularly at that price.
1: Absolutely. That's one of our number one selling serums mm-hmm. globally. Globally.
0: 99 for the eye.
1: 99 for the eye.
0: And 100, what was it, 110?
1: Yeah, for the day.
0: For the day.
1: Mm-hmm.
0: £314. And as you said, yes. it sells out left, right and centre at those prices. This is one of those sort of secrets of the rich and famous, and also because frankly it's got really good ingredients in it. It's not wishing it or hope in a jar. This is results in a jar, isn't it? Cosmeceutical quality.
1: Absolutely. This is all about real results driven technology. This has the trials backed results that you can see. You can see the visible results with this, and people see those, Rob, within the first 3 to 4 weeks. That's why it's got the price
0: tag. Yeah.
1: That's why it sells out.
0: Yeah.
1: But seriously,
0: that's
1: the results
0: quickly.
1: It's very quickly, yeah. especially if you think about skin cellular renewal. Mm. This is amazing the way it works. And this trilogy, this I would say is one of my three top products. I adore this eye because it literally
0: is.
1: It's
0: so good.
1: It's beautiful. Serum, fabulous.
0: Yeah.
1: If we'd have popped this on at the top of the hour, we would now be sat 95% more hydrated than when we started the show.
0: I wish I had. Do you know the eye? I am guilty of, you know, I get busy and I don't always stick to my topical skincare.
1: Yeah.
0: But as you'll notice, I've always had very deep lines or whatever you want to call them under my eyes.
1: Yeah.
0: And I haven't thrown any on tonight, but that I really notice a difference when I use that regularly.
1: I think as well, when you're tired, if you do have naturally really dark circles, if you're, you know, 30s plus, 30s, 40s, 50s again, you're really starting to see that change in the eye area. If you're a happy person, Rob, like you and I, we get more wrinkles.
0: Well, that's the thing, I laugh a lot, I know.
1: What's that all about?
0: Life's cruel, yeah.
1: And we want to age disgracefully, but you know, well, we want
0: Absolutely.
1: To age gracefully, don't we?
0: So I've got all of these, and I can absolutely tell you they are brilliant. Let's go through each of them individually, and we've got some befores and afters, and let's give you some of the science, because just so you know that this isn't just stuff being. But we didn't want just making stuff up and telling a load of old marketing rubbish, which is unfortunately what a lot of skincare does. Look at this. Talk us through, if you would, please, Diane.
1: So when we associate our skin looking healthy and youthful and buoyant, what we want is that firmness and that toned appearance to the skin. 88% during the trials agreed that this serum made their skin appear more firmed and more toned. 88% also agreed that their skin felt more hydrated. And we know their skin felt more hydrated because this at the bottom is a moisture measurement test, Rob, So this isn't somebody said it felt like or it feels like
0: right,
1: or I think when I looked
0: study,
1: in
0: yeah.
1: the middle.
0: Yeah.
1: This is a true clinical test. Moisture measurement, so skin is tested at 0%, at point of test.
0: Yep.
1: In its first hour after this serum was applied on the skin, and this is in all subjects, it increased hydration levels up to 95% within 1 hour.
0: Wow, an hour.
1: An hour.
0: That's an A+, isn't it?
1: So imagine, after 7 hours, it actually left the skin up to 87% hydrated. But imagine when you're using this day in, day out, keeping those water reservoirs.
0: Is it cumulative?
1: Really, yes, so because you're using something day in, day out, you're keeping the skin plump, you're keeping it hydrated, you're helping with the natural functions of the skin. So this is why this serum just sells out time and time again.
0: Plus, serums are... I mean, I love a serum. I find some people who don't get on too well with creams, you know, a serum is a great alternative for reasons that I'm sure that I don't know about, but for me, it just feels better.
1: Serums change behaviours. So if you think about creams really...
0: It's got some work to do with me,
1: That's what they do. So creams really are there all about moisturisation and hydration. Serums are the specific target. They target what you want them to in the skin.
0: Yeah.
1: So for me, Rob, something that like this, which has a beautiful abundance of collagen, it's also got that hint of retinol, so it's great for everyday cellular renewal. But this is all about increasing hydration, improving elasticity and flexibility, plumping out those wrinkles and those deeper-set crevices so the skin looks more youthful.
0: The reason these are so much more expensive also on the ERC website is because, you know, we've used the phrase cosmeceutical, so which is a blend of cosmetics and pharmaceutical. These are pharmaceutical-grade ingredients here, aren't they?
1: Yes, so this is a fusion product. So we all have something that smells nice, feels nice, is great to be absorbed into the skin. But we love the effects of things that are more in the pharma side of the industry, the pharmaceutical side of the industry. Yeah. And what happens there, let me just show you quickly.
0: Please.
1: Okay. If I go like this, right. Okay.
0: Before you rub it in, we're just going to have a little look.
1: Yeah. Let's look at both of them. Okay. Let's do both there.
0: Okay.
1: And what we're going to do, look at this texture, Rob. So this is the most beautiful, it's almost like a cream gel texture. It's very, very light, but you can see as this goes onto the skin, I've put enough there to cover my entire face, neck and the collar.
0: Right, a little goes a long way.
1: A little goes an awful long way. But this, number one, it smells insane.
0: Oh, it really does, yeah.
1: And it literally just sinks in, it literally just sinks into the skin.
0: Yeah.
1: So
0: no sticky residue or anything like that.
1: Look, no tackiness.
0: No.
1: Okay, so there's none of that awful sticky, it's horrific.
0: Yeah, yeah.
1: Okay, but straight away, you see the different colour difference in my skin there.
0: Holy cow.
1: Yeah.
0: Our producer tried it as well. She was a skeptic and now she's a convert.
1: So you can see that level. I mean, that is literally, that's not an hour, that's a couple of seconds.
0: Yeah, but you're a beautician. Do you want to try it on somebody with horrible old leathery skin?
1: Give me them hands, Rob.
0: Right, now, this is going to be awkward, but before you do, my director just said, oh, my God, this is going to be perfect. Okay. All right, okay. Go on, slap it on, love. Can you reach?
1: Okay, so we're just going to pop one on, and then what we're going to do is if we look at that, the way that goes, you see?
0: I can feel it drinking in. Oh, that's cool. Blimey, you can come again.
1: Yeah.
0: Wow! Oh, that feels lovely.
1: That is just literally going to go into the skin.
0: Yeah.
1: Okay.
0: Yeah.
1: Into the skin. Now.
0: Okay.
1: Okay.
0: Oh, my Lord!
1: Put your other hat.
0: Oh, no, we've got before and after.
1: Immediate.
0: There's before. You can see how dry it is.
1: Yeah.
0: Second.
1: Look at the dehydration.
0: Now that's magic.
1: It is magic.
0: We're going to do it again. That's before.
1: Now.
0: Wow.
1: You watch as we layer this.
0: Oh, I can feel it.
1: You look as we layer this. So that would be, you've done a lovely cleanse on your skin. This
0: Hold on one sec.
1: Is the first thing, that beautiful scent.
0: Oh, I smell lovely. It's done the elasticity as well.
1: It does the elasticity.
0: Can I show? I don't know if we need a camera to show this, obviously, but can I just sorry, I've got too excited. No, actually. For a minute, I forgot you're even there. And I use this stuff, and I'm. Okay, so this is the hand that wasn't. You can see the difference between my two hands. I mean, they're just night and day. That's the one that this has been treated. This one hasn't. But you can look. Can you see the skin just? I mean, for my age, it's not bad, but look at this, though. I mean, look at that is, and I'm trying to keep my hands at exactly the same tension. I mean, that is just but bananas. There's my hand flat. Now look, pinch, release. It's pinch, release. Whereas on the other hand, pinch, and it's taken ages to go back. Can you see it? Look, see? Mew. Mew. I mean, but the... My producer just said, God, Rob, you're old. Can you bath in this?
1: Well, yeah. You can do whatever you like except drink this. Only drink your Marie Collagen drink.
0: Yeah, but if that's working, if that's doing that on the inside and this is doing that on the outside, hey, Zeus, carimba!
1: Get that layering effect, because people will say, how can collagen penetrate from the outside
0: in? Can collagen penetrate from the outside
1: in? Well, when you've got beautiful hydrolyzed collagen, Rob, hydrolyzed collagen, the tiniest amino collagen acids, they can flood the surface area of the skin, and that's where the difference comes in. So they can really, really get into the surface of the skin.
0: Yeah.
1: And it's all about that beautiful scent. And that scent, by the way, runs through the entire collection.
0: What is it? It's just delicious.
1: Beautiful mango, very light papaya. To me, it smells of summer, holiday. It's very, very mild. So the guys love this as much as the ladies.
0: For real.
1: Everybody loves this.
0: Actually, the packaging is very unisex too. It's, you know, I don't ever worry about taking it around with me.
1: It's clean, it's easy to use.
0: Yeah.
1: But when you look at that serum, and again, this is something that's really
0: extraordinary.
1: Different. So look again at that serum. Look at that texture. So it's this very, very light cream gel. And that's what people love about this texture. As a brand, we're known about absorption rate. There's nothing worse than having something sticky and tacky.
0: Well, if it ain't going in, it's not doing anything, is it?
1: It's not working. But even then, so literally that's just gone on.
0: Oh, that's £105 worth that you've got right there.
1: Watch this now immediately.
0: What's this one?
1: So this is our daytime moisturiser.
0: Oh, right, so this goes over the serum.
1: This goes over the serum, okay?
0: Yeah,
1: so you're literally... Now, Rob, I need your hand again, because yours is going to be great.
0: I don't know if you can improve
1: this
0: upon perfection.
1: I can absolutely improve on this. But look how light that is.
0: Oh, it feels
1: so
0: lovely.
1: So we're just going to get that into the skin. Oh, Rob, you need a massage.
0: I can... Honestly, I just... Human touch, I've forgotten what it's like.
1: Right.
0: It's amazing.
1: Now... Have a look at your hands now.
0: I can't do massages because they tickle and I just giggle.
1: Really?
0: Yeah,
1: reflexology. Have some reflex.
0: Okay. To reflex
1: now,
0: is in charge of finding treasure
1: need,
0: in the dark.
1: Right. Yeah. I need your other hand.
0: Oh, I'm going to have to do it like this because
1: so
0: I won't be able to reach
1: otherwise.
0: What I
1: want you to do, Rob, is just, push the skin on the hand. We've not applied anything.
0: Push it, okay.
1: Push it. So I want you to use your finger and push. So just, we can see on mine easily here.
0: We've got to wait for a camera, sorry.
1: So,
0: we're doing you first.
1: Right, here's mine. So this is the hand that's had nothing applied on it.
0: Okay? Yeah.
1: Yep. This is the hand. I'm going to use more pressure.
0: Oh, I want to try.
1: Look at that.
0: I want to try.
1: Look, I'm really digging in to try and make that wrinkle. Can you see? Look, so I try and loosen my hand.
0: My hand, honestly, my right hand, it looks like you've taken about 10 years off
1: it. Go back to the hand that's had nothing. Can you see, look at the dehydration in that hand there? Trying to move to the look. See?
0: Sorry to get all Veruca Salt, but Daddy, I want to go.
1: Look at that one.
0: I just called my director Daddy. I'm not. He said it wouldn't be the first time, but it is the first time I've done it. All right, let's try. So we're just. This looks very odd if you've just tuned in. Hi. How are you? Right, so he's just keeping me hanging now. So this is Manon treated. So I'm just pushing, am
1: just
0: I?
1: Just push. So just push the skin.
0: Yeah.
1: And you can see, so the dehydration in the skin.
0: Yeah.
1: The way...
0: there we go.
1: Lovely.
0: Do it that way.
1: So
0: you can see
1: there. See, look at... So
0: that's
1: tissue,
0: awful. Yeah.
1: Skin that is dehydrated. There's loss of collagen, loss of elastin. There is dehydration there.
0: Oh, I'm pushing hard.
1: Yeah, and you really have to
0: push
1: to make it wrinkle.
0: It's not doing anything.
1: So imagine that on your face. Imagine that on your neck. When you get any of those necklace lines, deeper forehead wrinkles,
0: you can see the difference.
1: Lines.
0: I mean, look. I did have just ever so slightly dry skin. This is treated, this is not. Like I need to tell you.
1: Over 90% of us. Seriously, over 90% of us will have dehydrated tissue, dehydrated skin.
0: Yeah, yeah.
1: As the seasons change, you know, from where we live, from the environment, all of those things.
0: Oh, okay, which hand am I doing like this? Oh, I've had extra treatment. Sorry, we're just grabbing some more. Can I just say, I've just heard, genuinely, that 11 of the orders for the liquid collagen did not go through. So there are 11 left. If you want to go to the website quickly, there are literally only 11. It happens. Oh, has it gone back? Yeah, it's, yeah. You should be able to order it on the web, but if you're very, very quick. Sorry, let me just. So this is what we're doing? Okay, so that's my treated hand. And then there's a very big difference we're hopefully going to show you. So that was before.
1: And if you, right, if you go back to that before.
0: Yeah.
1: So look at the before. Now, look at your knuckle area there, Rob. Okay,
0: yeah,
1: so
0: yeah,
1: the very top,
0: yeah,
1: below your fingers.
0: Yeah.
1: Look at the knuckles and you can see all those very, very fine lines.
0: Yeah, yeah.
1: Right? They are pure dehydration lines. Now,
0: right,
1: people on their face will get those across the cheek area. And then, if you look at the after picture, you can see how they've diminished.
0: That is. I'm speechless. I really am, absolutely speechless. And that was one application.
1: That was just one application.
0: Now, obviously, you'll put yours on your face. Now, Caroline has a question. Our producer,
1: yep.
0: She has a scar on her knee.
1: Mm-hmm.
0: Would it help?
1: It will help when with scar tissue. If you think about scar tissue and it's hardened, it's knitted together.
0: Yeah.
1: So even by, I will say, simple massage improving hydration may make it appear more diminished. It's not going to eradicate it,
0: no,
1: but it will make the appearance of it
0: less,
1: look,
0: yeah,
1: smoother.
0: So we've got the serum. You put your serum on first.
1: Yes.
0: But avoid the eyes with the serum.
1: Now, because of the texture, normally you always avoid the eye area, but you can take this quite close. So this can sort of come up to just on
0: to
1: the orbital bone there.
0: Right.
1: Okay.
0: Then you put your moisturiser on.
1: Then you protect the eyes.
0: Oh, then eyes.
1: Then
0: so serum, eyes, moisturiser.
1: So serum, eyes, moisture. Always
0: that
1: order.
0: I love that eye cream. I love it, yeah.
1: Absolutely. So let's have a look at that eye, because that eye, Rob, is just insane. I mean, this, oh, look, it's down the bar. We've got it. This,
0: you can
1: texture,
0: see why I was the first choice to present this show.
1: It's divine.
0: Actually, no, I'm an absolute, I love my skincare.
1: Oh, now,
0: it's velvety.
1: Can we see, look at that elasticity. Even in the cream, that's before it goes onto the skin. Look at the peaks that can create.
0: Oh, yeah.
1: Okay. Now,
0: two times you want stiff peaks.
1: Watch.
0: One's with your egg whites and the other one's with your eye cream.
1: Watch. Okay, as this goes on. Now, this is going to look at this texture. So this is a hybrid. This is your cross between, look at that luminosity, imagine dark circles, imagine puffiness. This, it, look at that instant luminosity onto the skin.
0: And the eye, now, the eye skin's very different, isn't it, to the rest of the skin on your face?
1: There's no natural sebaceous glands in the eye. It's thinner. So if you think of this actual eye zone, here you've got beautiful natural sebaceous glands. So they produce
0: oil,
1: keep flexible.
0: Yeah.
1: Right up here and here, there's not.
0: Right.
1: So you've got to give some of that oil back. So why is this a cross? So this is the hybrid between a cream, a gel, an oil and a serum.
0: Mm.
1: And then on this beautiful B&A.
0: Yeah, no, not
1: we've
0: that
1: one. We've got a beautiful image of a lady who used this literally for 4 weeks. And honestly, you look at, and I can tell you, this lovely lady, she's really outdoorsy. Mm. She's always on the outside.
0: Yeah.
1: This great lady, I mean, look at this
0: Holy
1: forehead.
0: Cow.
1: Okay, so this is a client. This is gorgeous Jackie. And she actually got asked, had she had a blepharoplasty, had she had an eye lift job?
0: Right.
1: After she'd been using this for 4 weeks. Because if you look it, you know, the way she'd worked with, she was using the serum, the day, she was using the eye, this was
0: for
1: a collective.
0: Four weeks.
1: In 4 weeks. and look at the difference on those forehead, those frown lines. They are totally changed.
0: Now, I want to say for the record, it's clear to me that there is slightly different lighting, obviously, in the eyes and what, but that doesn't change the fact that what the lighting would not change. In fact, I mean, it's just, it's obvious, but it would emphasise it. The forehead line's gone, under the eyes, gone, ridge of the nose, gone.
1: And even look at the wrinkles, I want to say, the heaviness of the hoodiness of the lids as well. And then it is, yes, she's still got a heavy lid, but they are so, so much brighter and they're lighter. But look at the texture as well between her brows. So again, I think anybody who's like, I want to say, hormonal ladies, I'm there with you. And our texture of our skin really, really changes as well.
0: We
1: often find that we get this thickening. So like onto the chin area, the skin starts to thicken. Here, between the brow bones, you can see almost more open pores. The texture feels more rough. So not only have we got all this sort of, you know, the expression lines, all of these, this all needs to be action, shall we say. So this blend of, again, hydrolyzed marine collagen, this beautiful texture of a serum, a cream, a gel, an oil, all in one, amazing on to brighten the eye area as well. So this really does treat not only, you know, just the skin, really focuses on the eyes, really focuses on building those water reservoirs back up. So this, again, look at this, this it literally,
0: it's so luxurious.
1: This just melts into
0: By the way, Lorraine has emailed. I just want to say a quick hi, Lorraine. How are you? Who's watching live. And she has pointed out that collagen would not work for some medical conditions at all. But no, absolutely. We know that, Lorraine. But thank you for your email. We're not saying that the collagen is going to help medical conditions. We were just being asked questions about whether the collagen would interact or that if there would be any contraindications if people were taking medication. We are not making any medical claims at all about this. You know, the only claim I am making is we've only got three, of the collagen drink. 11 came back, there are only three remaining, and I bet you those are already in the ordering process. But so, but thank you, Lorraine, we appreciate it. But to be clear, not saying it cures or has any effect on medical conditions. We are saying that we're just making sure if you have a medical condition and you're taking any medication, check with your doctor first just to make sure that it's okay to take.
1: Definitely.
0: Yeah.
1: Doctors, consultants, anyone.
0: Yeah. And Alfie, by the way, yes, Sadie, I remember Alfie from Christmas. Sadie just said, yes, Alfie is my son, I remember. I think she sent you sent a photo in, didn't you? Very lucky young lad. Are you really only 27, Sadie? Anyway, director wants to know if you're single. No. Right, OK, let's get to the night creams, because I've got all of this. I use all of it. I use that and I use that. And they're brilliant. Let's talk about the night, because night creams, if you can't afford all of that, although I will say you do need the eye, but if you've got to choose, I'd choose night because it's just richer. Or is that flawed thinking?
1: No, not at all. Okay. And it is different textures. It's very different textures. So this is all about, if we look here,
0: it's jumping at me.
1: If we look here for our anti-aging, the night moisturizer, okay, this is beautiful, and we can see the visible difference in texture now. Does anybody remember back in the day, and I'm going back quite a few years, remember when you used to go in the post office? You never used to lick a stamp. You used to put your hands on the little sponge by the counter. I'm showing my age here, but remember that? Look at this. This is so smooth. This is amazing. Now, this literally... Okay, this literally, as we take this out, so this will feel almost like, I want to say it separates. It's like it's a whipped mousse, okay?
0: Yeah.
1: Whipped mousse. So as this goes onto the skin, okay, all you're going to do, this smooths. It is creamy, it is silky. Now, this is rich in active ingredient, but smooth and creamy in texture.
0: And this also has collagen in it, because the whole ERC is known for its collagen, isn't it? And it is marine collagen. Yep. And remember, you are depleting collagen from your...
1: late 20s.
0: Most people from... Now, did I say from early 20s?
1: Now, it can be from
0: early 20s. I want to be correct about
1: it. Okay, it can be from early 20s, Rob. It can be.
0: Yeah.
1: Because obviously everybody's different. So some people will start to deplete literally from 20. Some people it may be 25, 26, 27.
0: Yeah.
1: But it, whenever it is,
0: but it's your 20s,
1: is when that process starts.
0: Because actually, Lorraine emailed, and I just wanted to double check that I'm being accurate about what
1: environment,
0: we're
1: you know, lifestyle, all of those things impact. If you're a real stressy person, that can increase as well.
0: Yeah.
1: If you've got lots of hormonal fluctuations, that can impact as well. So, so many things affect...
0: Genetics, all kinds
1: genetics,
0: of things.
1: Genetics, how our collagen...
0: So, would you recommend people in their early 20s would start using this as well?
1: Yes.
0: How would they know? Prevention.
1: Prevention. Now, texture-wise, they may go, is it, what's the textures like?
0: Yeah.
1: Because a lot of people are driven by texture. So, probably most people in their 30s...
0: Yes, yeah.
1: ...would love it.
0: Yeah.
1: But this...
0: Well, isn't it on the social medias, sort of beauty products are like the number one selling thing, aren't they, amongst young ladies in their 20s, and guys, actually, for that matter.
1: Definitely. And I think so many people, because, again, it's, you know, social media, marketing, we see this things that we want, I want to say, look a certain way or be a certain way. But I think for most of us, what we really want is to preserve the greatness of our skin, in our use.
0: Well, also, you
1: and hold
0: don't
1: on to
0: know
1: it for as long as you can.
0: You don't come with a manual.
1: No,
0: you don't look up and go, oh, okay, good. So I'm going to start depleting collagen at this age. It's guesswork. It's better. So it is safety first, isn't it? You know,
1: the best manual. Look at your mum. Look at your aunties. Mm. Look at your nan. That's the top tip I can give you about your manual of what you're going to be. Seriously, because so that's your baseline, that's your genetics.
0: Yeah, yeah.
1: But then add into the mix your lifestyle, your stress levels.
0: Yeah.
1: You know, what you
0: eat.
1: Well,
0: that bodes well for me, because my mum looks very young, in her 80s.
1: So, great.
0: We do have longevity in the family.
1: We hold on to those genes as long as we can. But when we need something supportive and we need an extra helping hand, collagen's there to help us.
0: And it seems to me that if you were going to use any kind of skincare, you'd use something that is actually to do with your skin. I mean, is it just me, or am I just being facile? But a lot of skincare contains stuff that doesn't really sort of have elements that are in your skin.
1: I think...
0: Is that simplistic?
1: I think so many people... No, it's so, so thick. And this is, you know, people, different ages of people, they will like different textures. So probably someone who's got a more combination oilier skin type might go, is that a little bit too rich for me? But you know what? That might be a little bit too rich for you. But you know what won't be is this beautiful overnight.
0: Oh, I love this. I'm actually 96. I should have said that earlier.
1: This, I mean,
0: put this on the night before a date.
1: The two textures, look at that now. So this is the beautiful sponge, okay, and this one is the beautiful 8-hour advanced repair mask. Now this, look at this. This again, whipped, and what this does is if we apply, okay. This can be used as a traditional mask treatment like this. I'm just going to take some of this. Okay, so there's the cream. Yeah. Beautiful, thick, creamy, indulgent, luxurious.
0: This indulgent, is stunning. That's a great word.
1: It is really indulgent. This is beautiful. This is like velvet over the skin. It's stunning. But look at this mask. So we can leave this on the skin as a treatment, 10 to 15 minutes, wash it off, go back to our serum, apply our eye product, use our moisturiser, and we're done.
0: Mm.
1: Or, which we all love, Rob, we know this, and this is why we love this.
0: I hate washing that off.
1: So much. Not washing it off. We're going to take a smaller amount, okay? So I'm going to take a really light layer, and I'm going to just, before I go to bed,
0: rub it in.
1: Work that into my skin like my nighttime moisturiser. It is actually going to replace my nighttime moisturiser. And this usually obviously.
0: £95 on the ERC website.
1: Absolutely, £95.
0: What would you pay for a treatment anyway, a mask treatment? I mean, if you had something like that in one of your salons.
1: If you're coming into the salon, so absolutely. Your starting price is normally around about £75.
0: For one
1: if
0: treatment.
1: I was in London, obviously, that goes up nearly to like £125 plus.
0: Does
1: for
0: it
1: a 50
0: really?
1: Minute treatment, yeah.
0: So if you're in Grimsby, where our director's from.
1: She's my price range. She's northern. She's like me.
0: But the point I'm making is that
1: yeah.
0: Hold
1: even up north, Rob. I'm don't be doing that.
0: No,
1: north,
0: I was.
1: South
0: no, I was. No,
1: me.
0: I'm not at all. No, I'm saying that they haven't lost their blooming minds up north. They actually still charge reasonable prices.
1: Oh, absolutely.
0: You go down south and it's like everybody's just like, let's charge 10 times as much.
1: Yeah. Yeah.
0: So, no, I'm complimenting them. I love the North. Yeah. Don't you get... please, no misunderstandings there. I love a Northern lass. I'd love to go out with a Northern lass. I've heard good things. Immediately, without even a hesitation, Caroline said, you're not going out with me.
1: I'll find
0: she's,
1: your friend,
0: she is
1: Rob.
0: Married.
1: I'll find
0: she
1: your
0: asked
1: friend.
0: Me, she asked me when I last had a date. I can tell you, it was when I was dating my ex-wife. I haven't had a date since.
1: Oh, I'll find you a date, Rob.
0: No, nobody loves me.
1: Ladies out there.
0: I'm just kidding. I'm just kidding.
1: Ladies out there.
0: Yeah. I promise I'll use my night cream before the day. Now, in all seriousness, the day, 40% of a very substantial stock of the... we were able to get more of the creams and serums and whatnot than we could of the actual collagen, but 40%'s gone. Look, I would encourage you, and again, with no desire to try and give reasons for you to buy more, because I know there are lots of sceptics out there, oh, he just wants me to buy it. I actually really truly don't, you know. I mean, I obviously I'd like to still have a job, but I'm not. I would never force this on anyone. But I'm genuinely saying it's been 2 months since Diane was here last, roughly.
1: Yeah.
0: Maybe longer. We don't know when the next show is going to be. When this stock sells, I have no idea when the collagen is going to be back. I have no idea. I have not bought it. I am now without collagen. I'm going to have to get my trolley and go around to Diane's house and hope she's got some spares. So get it while you can. And if you, at this price, £54.99, and that gets you £314 worth of product. If you went to ERC's website, can you buy ERC products? It's in salons and things, or no? It's not.
1: No. It's on the
0: only online.
1: Only online.
0: So the only other place you can get it is on the ERC website.
1: Yes.
0: And look, £105 for the serum. Now that's a premium serum. The eye hydration is £99 and £110. Now even those by treatment standards, if you're saying in London like £125 for a treatment, that's you're looking at three treatments worth in so actually that's I can see why people with that level of money and desire to spend would consider that a bargain. But then when you say 50, people who bought it at that price, see it on a shop on TV at £54, they're not hanging around before they buy it,
1: no,
0: are they?
1: Absolutely not. And I think the thing is, you know, we all love a great deal, but this is all about how we have something that is great, cosmeceutical, results-driven skincare that we can use each and every day at home.
0: I mean, I can't... We've gone back to the night. Mm. I can't believe... I've actually literally think I've woken up in some alternate reality where I've lost my mind. I didn't even look at that. Is it really
1: £29.99? For the night.
0: For the night. For both.
1: Yeah. And
0: it's £214 for both on the ERC website.
1: Yes.
0: Now again, it's because it's pharmaceutical grade ingredients, and
1: it's pharmaceutical, it's results driven. And that's the thing. So

0: people to buy it for this price because you don't do
1: we don't
0: testers.
1: Do testers.
0: As a company, they just don't do it.
1: Pet hates, Rob. It's an absolute, as a therapist of over 3 decades. So I've been in this industry for 30 years. A long time. It's a long time.
0: How many?
1: Many years. It's a long time.
0: She did a Victoria
1: so
0: Wood
1: I
0: there,
1: have
0: didn't you?
1: Been in this for a long time. And I've had beautiful creams and serums that smell nice. I've worked with lots and lots of different brands, you know, trained in them over the years and found things that I love. And I might still buy something because it smells nice or it feels nice on the skin. But really what I want is something that delivers a result each and every day. And that's what we do. So having a sample of something, you might be able to use it for 3 or 5 days.
0: Yeah, yeah.
1: You can't use it for 3, 4, 5, 6, 7, 8 weeks. With this you can, and that's why we do it. So you get a real result for the price of a sample.
0: Right, it's time to cap your lids back on because we're gonna be starting again very soon, in about 8 minutes or so. In fact, actually, we're going to record that for ITVX. So spoiler alert: it won't affect if you're watching live. It won't affect anything. By the way, if you are watching on ITV1 Plus One or STV Plus One, I should have said this earlier. Actually, I don't. What time is it? No, actually, this is a good time because they're 8 minutes to two. Will people be watching them? They won't even be watching Plus One yet. Maybe you will. Will you? Yes. I'm sorry, but the liquid collagen has now confirmed as sold out, and we have checked and it's verified. Everyone's all paid for. So that's it. 121 people missed out on that. I'm sorry to say. I try to warn you. If you don't believe me, then there's nothing I can do. Now, basically anything you want to buy, ladies and gentlemen. I always say we're like This Morning Tonight. You know, on This Morning they do product reviews and things like that, but they tell you where you can go buy stuff, but you can't buy it there and then. Well, with us you can. That's what all this gubbins is all about. Item number, and keep that for, especially with skincare, because I keep a note of all the item numbers of things that I reorder, because if you want to order right now while we're live, you just go to our website, shopontv.co.uk. There's a big banner that says live on air, shop now. And you'll see our YouTube feed. There's a message box there. The computer's still catching up on that. If you click add to basket, it won't let you check out. Believe me, it has sold out. What was the point I was trying to make here? Now, if you want to, let's say you want to buy one of these products tomorrow.
1: Yes.
0: Then, of course, that won't be part of the live show tomorrow. So you'll go to that live on air shop now, and it'll be different products.
1: Absolutely.
0: So that's why you need your item number. Oh. There's any item number will do, Caroline. I'm just telling people about the L. And, right, when it comes back, there'll be an item number up there. That's, see? You can put that into the search box of the website. Or you can call our phone number, 0333 241 241, and you can quote that item number to the customer service agent, and they'll be able to locate that product for you if you ever want to reorder it. OK, we're going to move on to the Power Drops, which is just wonderful. I wish you could hear what's going on in here. I'm so in sync with my producer tonight that we are literally managing on every single product to talk about two completely different things. It says Power Drops. I'm going to say Power Drops. That is what we're doing. That's what I said. Oh, she's giving me an update. What's the update, please? Oh, there's only half the stock left of the day. And 40% of the night's gone, so obviously people are buying both. So, yeah. Caroline, I'm just messing with you. Don't worry. Yeah.
1: For the price they can get that at, they've got a full regime that'll take them through day to night, Rob.
0: Yes.
1: For the price of those two...
0: It's about £85 combined, isn't it?
1: So it was a 30... Yeah, around about
0: 30 85. And 54.
1: Or they could go and simply buy the eye cream for 99.
0: Yeah, on the ERC website, yeah.
1: So they can have an entire collection
0: or just an eye cream.
1: Than just the eye cream.
0: Just the eye cream.
1: Yeah, absolutely.
0: Let's talk about the Power Drops before we go into the last part of our show and we pretend that nothing's happened because we're going to record it for another show. And no one's emailed and then we'll all start letting you into the secrets behind the scenes. BTS.
2: 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Go ahead.
1: Power Drops. Amazing. So

0: These are, think of these as, you can use these as a standalone serum, Rob, or use these as booster serums. So if you've never tried any ERC skincare before, and you're, you know, you might have brands that you've loved for years, you know what it is, how it works, you buy it in and out. But what happens is your skin gets used to it. It's like if you ate the same thing every day, Rob. So, you know, you, what's your favorite meal? And you think, oh, I love to eat that. But the reality is a big juicy steak, big fat chips. Ooh,
1: yeah.
0: Divine. However,
1: I love a lamb rump.
0: If you ate that every day for the next week, by day eight, you'd be thinking, oh, I do love the steak, but no more steak. Your skin is exactly the same. So we need to keep our lovely skin barrier repaired. We need to keep it healthy. Mm. We need to keep that skin healthy. Now what we've got is power drops.
1: Yeah.
0: So what these do, think of these as the super booster serums to boost your everyday skincare regime in a better direction. So anybody who's got more mature skin, okay?
1: Yes, same here.
0: Open pores. Especially if we're starting to see more of the open pores during menopause. If you've got more oily combination skin type and you want the skin, you want that sort of clarity, you want things to dip in and out of the pores, keep it hydrated, keep it healthy, go for niacinamide.
1: Okay. Niacinamide, yes. Niacinamide. I take that as a, it's a B vitamin, isn't it?
0: If you've got, it is, it's vitaminic, vitaminic, it's...
1: Is it?
0: Nicotinic acid, yeah, and vitamin,
1: yes.
0: B3.
1: Yes,
0: see,
1: B3,
0: whole new,
1: yeah,
0: vocabulary this,
1: yeah,
0: one.
1: Oh, yeah.
0: Now what we've got here,
1: B3.
0: Hyaluronic acid, Rob.
1: Yes.
0: Who needs hyaluron? Everybody. I'm sorry, if you don't have this in your bathroom cupboard, as a beauty therapist, my advice to you is to get some hyaluronic acid into your bathroom cupboard. Use it each and every day for when your skin is thirsty, if it feels dry, if it feels tight. If, like me, you get rosacea, if you've got,
1: yeah,
0: always do it water to water, Rob. So water soaks water.
1: Yep.
0: Hyaluronic acid, naturally found in the skin. All you're doing, a bit like your collagen, is you're replenishing, you're topping it up, you're keeping that skin fit and healthy.
1: But just before we move on, as we said earlier, there are not all hyalurons are created equal, are they?
0: They're not. So some hyalurons are lemonade, and some hyalurons are champagne. This is obviously champagne because it's sodium hyaluronate.
1: Yes.
0: And that's the one that you're always looking for, okay? Last but not least, we've got beautiful retinol, okay? So anybody who needs to increase cellular renewal, anybody whose skin looks dull, is aged, again, with the wrinkles, you want retinol. So think, this is the wrinkle warrior, okay? Retinol equals the wrinkle warrior. Hyaluronic acid is the thirst quencher, okay? Super thirst quencher.
1: Yeah.
0: And last but not least, your niacinamide is the one that minimizes the appearance of enlarged pores, but hydrates at the same time. So, mature skin.
1: That's the one to go for.
0: Thirsty skin that needs rejuvenation, or buy all three and switch them up.
1: Well, at $14.99, even by our prices, you could get two for the price of one. If you look at the ERC website, give you grey hair probably when you get some of those prices. But no, worth every penny, but it just goes to show how good the value is here at Shop on TV. Right, we're going to take a quick break so you can see how to order, and then when we come back, we'll be doing the show all again for everybody else.
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1: You are watching Shop on TV with me, Rob Locke, with an E, and ERC, that is the name of the game in this show. It is superior skincare in so many regards that we're going to get deep into. Talking of getting deep into, that's what these products will do with your skin, and also one of the specialties of ERC is collagen. Collagen and elastin are the building blocks of skin. In fact, 70% of your skin is made up of collagen. 30% of your entire body is made up of collagen. And you start to deplete collagen in your 20s. And as time goes by, the picture does not get any prettier. So what we're giving you now is an opportunity to buy a champagne quality range of skincare products, cosmeceutical products, because they're not just cosmetic, they have pharmaceutical grade, high quality ingredients in them in meaningful amounts, that and they actually do something. We're trying and succeeding in putting your skin back together in some regards. That's a bit of a facile way to describe it, but I'm not the expert. But I, however, can tell you that I have someone with me who is, the wonderful Diane Akers. Aww. Hello. You've forgotten more about all of this than anyone would ever know.
0: I've been talking about this for many, many years, Rob. So this is all about, I love skincare. I love the way it can make people feel. I love when something is truly results driven. So this is all about really making visible changes, behavioural changes to the skin. And collagen, like you say, we know it's the most abundant protein in the body. Over 70% of all protein in your skin is collagen based. But also we know that over 30% of all protein in the body is collagen based. So this is all about how topically we can literally top up what we're starting to deplete from our late 20s, early 30s. And we can put that bounce, that visibility, that elasticity, and that beautiful density, plump, lift and firm the skin, each and every day as we use our routine.
1: Now, I used the phrase that I said it because it just, I thought it sounded good, that, you know, yeah, we're helping to rebuild the skin. Mm-hmm. That's probably not accurate, or is it? Or is there an element of that going on?
0: If you think about collagen, collagen really is sort of the glue or the scaffold that holds everything together.
1: Yeah.
0: And naturally, as we age, you know, think gravity, think lifestyle, think environment, think genetics. All of that starts to impact the speed at which we lose that collagen.
1: Yeah.
0: So this is all about how we help to rebuild, restructure, keep everything, sort of almost re-educate the skin to behave like it did
1: when it was younger.
0: It was more youthful.
1: So we have some phenomenal products for you, and the prices, one of the things, if you're watching Shop on TV for the first time, you're going to learn very quickly, is we do the good prices, you know. We bring you the best products that we can at the lowest prices possible. Now, if you were to go and shop at ERC's website directly, which is epidermalresearchcentre.co.uk, you will find their prices are slightly different to ours. The three products that we are showing you as a bundle now are, if you were to buy them separately, and literally, you can go to their website right now if you don't believe me, the serum is £105. Now, that's because this is what I would describe as salon-grade pharmaceutical quality ingredients in a cosmeceutical product that is, I like to think of it as a sort of one of the best-kept secrets of the rich and famous. But honestly, at £105, this serum is one of their best-selling products. It sells every day at that price. And then the others, I don't know if you caught a glimpse, but we were looking at £110 for the moisturiser and £99 for the eye cream. That, at ERC's website right now, is worth £314. We have it. Now, our usual price is based on the individual price that we normally will sell each of these items, so mm-hmm. £76.97. So the saving's good for us, but compared to what we normally sell this for, but compared to ERC, it is phenomenal. £54.99. Now, I'm a bit of a sceptic. I always joke that I used to be cynical, and then I thought, what's the point? So, come on, pull the other one, Diane. How are you doing £314 worth of product for £54.99?
0: Okay, so I could give you 15 mils. I could give you 5 mil of each of them.
1: Yeah, yeah.
0: Okay, and I could say, take them home, use them, and then literally you could try it, you could smell it, you could test it. Would you see a result?
1: Well, I wouldn't have thought so.
0: No, you won't see a result.
1: No.
0: So ERC firmly believe, you know, I've got over 30 years of therapist heritage and skincare knowledge, okay?
1: Yeah, you're a real bona fide professional.
0: I'm a real person.
1: You're the real deal.
0: World. Mm-hmm. Yeah, I do judging first, you know, different magazines, for in things. I write as well. I've had lots of things published in, can I say, Vogue, different magazines.
1: You know.
0: So just, you know, I can just drop those in. Yeah. But for me...
1: Do us the favour next time mention magazines so, that people have heard of, will you?
0: Well, this is really, you know, yes, this is expensive skincare, OK?
1: Yeah, it is. Let's say it. It is.
0: Skincare.
1: Yeah.
0: Why do you get it at this price?
1: Oh, that's what I'm asking you.
0: Because I'm not putting it into a magazine. It's not going into the glossies to be advertised.
1: I bet you those when they're stuck inside a magazine, I bet that costs a fortune to do that.
0: It is all made right here in the UK.
1: Yeah.
0: Not passing any of that cost on.
1: Do you know what a full page ad in Vogue would cost? Yeah, you probably do.
0: Yes.
1: A lot.
0: It's a lot.
1: Yes.
0: Now, we, the royal we, could go and spend that on a glossy magazine, on a celebrity endorsement, on getting somebody to go, this is beautiful, it feels nice, and you need to buy this.
1: Yeah.
0: The reality is, we would much rather invest that money back into offering the people who know it, like it, buy it, and then trust it at a ridiculous price.
1: Overall, it probably evens out, doesn't it?
0: Yeah,
1: and also, even these days, with sort of the social media phenomenon, you know, I know what these influencers get paid per post.
0: Yes,
1: thousands
0: per
1: and thousands per
0: it's,
1: post.
0: It's a lot of money.
1: And they don't necessarily have any vested interest other than financial in saying something's great. They're just leveraging their followings, aren't they? But you actually get to try it for yourself. You get to know that it's great.
0: You get this is the whole point, Rob, because it is much better if we give it to somebody at a price where they can, and obviously don't then suddenly change those prices for Shop on TV.
1: I was going to say that. Yeah, I do want to make that point. When you buy it from us now at these prices, you'll come back and you'll still get these prices.
0: Yeah, an amazing price.
1: Yeah.
0: So this is all about really getting amazing product that delivers and drives results that can make a visible difference to the skin into your hands at home at an affordable price. So if you wanted to walk into the supermarket and buy something that's maybe not as efficacious, not as results-driven, happily go try. Or you could try something very new, something that works naturally in sync with your skin, with the collagen, and see those results in 3 to 4 weeks.
1: The good news is, we're going to show you the results in a second. I just want to also very, very briefly mention that we've got the whole, you know, the sort of the whole story here. So that you've got your day treatments, but we also have a nighttime duo that is over £200 on ERC's website. We've got it for £29.99 for a nighttime mask and a night cream, which are amazing. I use all these products, by the way. So actually, the eye cream in the daytime kit is £99. You could get the night duo and the whole of the daytime trio for less than just the eye cream at ERC's website. So if you want to have a look at our website, we won't show it now, but if you go to shopontv.co.uk, then you will be able to, if you put the item number into the search bar, that will bring up the products. So that's why it's always good to keep an eye on these. And also, if you do want to give us a call, you can call 0333 241 241 and just quote the item number to the customer service representative. Or if you don't have it to hand, you could probably describe the product that you're looking for, and they'll be able to find it for you. So those are sort of the two ways, obviously, to order. And you can order right now. And by the way, you can spread the cost interest-free over 3 months if you want to, with PayPal Pay in 3. And by the way, I said by the way a lot, because that's there are lots of by the ways. Also, by the way, FYI, we have capped postage and packing at £4.95, the very first £4.95. You only pay once per order. So if all of that, this is £4.95, if you buy anything else, it's £4.95. You literally pay once the £4.95, no matter how much you put in your basket and check out. 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It doesn't apply to these, obviously. And so then the first £4.95 always capped, and then you just pay the difference. So, yeah, go to our website, shopontv.co.uk, give us a call, 0333 241 241, and just make sure you get these. And should we dive deep
0: into each, we'll
1: tell you the story and show you the results, because remember, this is scientific based results driven skincare. This stuff A, it works, and B, it does something. I'm sorry to say, but Diane, I'm sure you'll back this up. When you go into your supermarket or even into boutiques and salons and department stores, there are shelves and shelves and shelves and shelves of skincare. Yeah. And unfortunately, an awful lot of it, even some of the high-priced stuff, it's full of one ingredient and one ingredient only in the majority, and that's marketing. Yes. In terms of what it actually does, often there was a £700 moisturiser, I think, that one of our guests told me about, that had like virtually nothing in it.
0: There's an, I think the thing is, what you want is you want something that is going to give you results. You want something that is going to smell nice, feel nice, be really readily absorbed into the skin.
1: Yeah.
0: But as well, you want something that's going to give you a result, Rob. And that's the thing for me. You know, there's lots of brands out there, lots of claims out there of, you know, things and how they work. And that's one of the reasons why we do this almost giveaway price.
1: Yeah.
0: Because it's for you to get home and for you to try it on your skin.
1: And there are, to be fair, there are some good products out there.
0: The thing is,
1: how do you know? But now we're giving, you know now, because you're watching this show, we're telling you the truth, and you get to try it. And by the way, there's another by the way, 4 weeks is enough to see a result, isn't it? In fact, look at some of the results that other people have seen within 4 weeks. And it's incredible.
0: And I think the thing with this is when you look at these sort of skin types, these are your everyday skin types. You know, this is a lady in her 50s.
1: She's in her
0: 50s? She's in her 50s, she is. Looked great. Her skin looked tired. She was getting lots of sort of expression lines onto her forehead, and it was her eyes. Her eyes were what she really struggled with. Always had dark circles. Felt that her the lids of her eyes were getting really, really hooded. 4 weeks after using the Day Collection, I mean, look at the
1: difference. This is just the Day Collection. This now, I believe the lady on the left is in her 50s, but I wouldn't believe the lady on her right.
0: Yeah, absolutely. I think she's actually 56, I'm going to say she is. Yes.
1: Now, there is a slight difference in the lighting. These weren't taken under clinical conditions, but that doesn't matter because you can't hide the wrinkles. In fact, if anything, the wrinkles would show up more.
0: Yes.
1: So, I mean, it's pretty obvious that's had quite a dramatic effect.
0: Totally. And it's not just about the effect. I mean, beneath the eyes is absolutely, it's sensational. I mean, seriously,
1: as for real.
0: People saying, have you had an eye job? Have you had a blepharoplasty? And she said, by about the third person, she was like, no, I haven't. Like, what's going on? But look at the skin texture. Look at the tone. Look at the clarity.
1: Yep.
0: Look at the elasticity, plasticity. Look how much more smooth and firm and plump that skin looks, Rob.
1: Shall we dive into some of the science, the facts and figures? Because, you know, you've done lots of testing on this, haven't you?
0: Yes.
1: And it's real results.
0: Uh-huh.
1: So let's start with, what are we looking at? The serum. Yeah, go ahead.
0: So, absolutely. So we know, you know, marine collagen, beautiful hydrolyzed collagen, amino acids, they help to keep the skin looking plump, to keep it looking firm, help to increase hydration levels in the skin. Then we've got, now we list this as G plus GCCE because it's actually called glycerin plus globularia cordifolia callus culture extract, okay?
1: Globularia cordifolia.
0: It's glycerin
1: plus
0: globularia
1: cordifolia
0: callus culture.
1: Callus
0: culture extract.
1: Okay.
0: Now,
1: trips off the tongue.
0: It targets the seven visible signs of aging. So think about clarity of the skin, luminosity, texture of the skin, think of the wrinkles, think of the expression lines, all of those things in one. So this is where we get that beautiful youthful glow. We get that volume, we get that glow that we associate with a much younger skin type.
1: And there's retinol in there as well.
0: So we're helping to increase that cellular turnover, keep that fresh, beautiful looking skin all in one, and that's just with the serum.
1: And that's £105 on the ERC website.
0: £105 for 30 mil.
1: Three times more for just that than it is for the whole trio from us. All right, let's look at the anti-aging moisturiser, shall we?
0: Again, absolutely packed with the same marine collagen, packed with the same glycerin plus globularia cordifolia callus culture extract. I'll get quicker at saying
1: that. I'm going to learn that for the next time.
0: And then we've also got beautiful soothing aloe. to really help keep the skin calm throughout the day. So think of daytime, skincare should all be about protection. Nighttime should be about replenishment and rejuvenation.
1: So really, you should, I mean, you should always have both, shouldn't you?
0: You should always have both because they work different ways. Sometimes you can get a hybrid, a crossover, but in this particular context, your day is all about protection.
1: I was going to say, because you go out into the world and, you know, traffic and environment and
0: absolutely.
1: Sun and all the
0: and
1: free radicals everywhere.
0: Stress. Oh, free radicals.
1: Oh, those free radicals.
0: We need to get rid of those free radicals.
1: We do.
0: They age us dramatically.
1: Horrible, horrible free radicals.
0: But this is how they work. But they work, they work in synergy together. So that's the beauty of this collection. It's all about getting everything to work synergistically to get the best results.
1: Also, someone very wise once told me that the skin in your eyes is slightly different from the skin on your face because there are no sebaceous glands in your eyes.
0: Absolutely.
1: I don't know if you've heard this.
0: But, I think I have heard that somewhere over the years.
1: So what's a sebaceous gland when it's at home?
0: So you've, I mean, there's so many different, I would say, glands and pores and things. So if you think sebaceous glands are what produce the natural oil, okay, that comes onto the surface of the skin. So around our eye area here, so this skin here, right beneath the eye, is much thinner, much more delicate than even here onto the cheek. Okay. This area doesn't have the natural sebaceous glands that this area does.
1: I wonder why.
0: So it's because to do with the texture, it's different, it's the way that I want to say the fundamentals of the skin, the structure. You've got that bone there as well. There's so
1: many. You couldn't have oil in your eyes, could you?
0: You couldn't have oil in your eyes.
1: Yeah, so it doesn't. So that means?
0: So that means we need something to replenish. So this eye cream is packed with natural stearic acid. Again, natural fatty acids found in the skin. It's packed with your prunus oil. So you've also got your...
1: I was going to tell you, because we've got it on a graphic.
0: And your stearic acid in there. And your sweet almonds. See, I was trying to think of I can't say it at this time. Prunus, it'll come back to me a bit later. See, that's
1: I'm going to take your word for it.
0: Sweet almond oil, beautiful marine collagen, and of course we've got stearic acid. Stearic acid is a fabulous natural building block.
1: Right.
0: So what I love about this, the luminosity as this goes onto the skin, absolutely amazing. Just sinks in seconds. And top tip, when you apply it, please just apply this to bone, okay? So right through the brow bone.
1: I learned that from you,
0: Right through the temple zone here. Right beneath the eye.
1: If you go too close, it makes your eyes kind of water, doesn't it?
0: It makes your eyes water. It can make your eyes puffy. We don't need any product on the mobile part of the lid, okay? Osmosis. We'll draw that down. So you literally just want where you can feel bone, this area, right through the temple zone here, and then right beneath the eyes. You can dot, dat, pat, you can roll, you can massage.
1: Dot, dab, pat. I'm sure that she was a character in EastEnders.
0: So you can do all of that, get that microcirculation going, all of those things.
1: Amazing. And $54.99. For all three, this is not a choice of which, you know, which one should I have for $54.99. All three of them, the serum, the anti-aging moisturiser, and also the eye serum. And if you were at ERC's website, you would be paying £105 for the serum, £110 for the moisturiser, and £99 for the eye cream. That's literally £314. And you can get it all from our website, shopontv.co.uk. If you ever want to watch us live, by the way, we're live every single night between midnight and 3 a.m. on ITV1 and STV. And in those cases, you can click on the live on-air shop now and it will take you through to the products that we have on the show that night. Bear in mind that if you are not watching us live, as many will, because we're recording this show for people on ITVX and Freeview, then you would need to put the item number into the search bar of the website, or you can do a word search. You could literally search for ERC and it will bring up whatever products that we have in stock. And of course, you can call 0333 241 241, and I either describe what you're looking for and the customer service representative will look the product up for you, or as always, if you have an item number, that's why these are here. It's always worth keeping a note of the things that you order regularly, because once you start using this within 4 weeks, and how actually Sorry, I just got a whiff of my hand. We were treating my hand in the live show earlier. And, oh, it smells... I smell so good. How long do these... How long will this trio last, or the night cream?
0: So, normally, you know, a 50ml moisturiser, a 30ml serum will last you round about 8-9 weeks.
1: Are you kidding me?
0: No, about
1: so
0: two, about.
1: You're
0: going to
1: see results... Now, individual results vary, mm-hmm. but you should see results within 4 weeks.
0: Yeah.
1: But you've actually got double the amount.
0: Yeah.
1: So you can keep getting results.
0: Absolutely.
1: And well in time for you to come back and order your next lot.
0: Definitely. So it's all about really getting that onto the skin, starting to see the visible changes and feel the changes as well in the skin.
1: We've done day. Let's go night. I would not live without a night cream of some kind.
0: Yes.
1: Because if you can't afford day, or you've run out, or you haven't got the budget, or I don't know, whatever. Mm. I mean, although at this price, that's harder to believe. For a 2 month supply, so you're about £26-27 a month.
0: Yes.
1: And you're looking at about £15 a month with the eye cream. So it's about standard. £40-50 a month is an average, is a good spend on skincare. But exactly. And if you were doing that, spending that in the supermarket or a department store and not buying the right thing, you could, that money could just be going down the toilet. Mm-hmm. So at least now you know you're buying something with certainty that is doing something.
0: Yes.
1: It's actually doing something to your skin. So we've got Super Anti-Aging Night Moisturiser and both, again, not a choice, it's 8-hour advanced repair mask time, and that is one of my Desert Island products. Oh. It is amazing. Let's look at the repair mask ingredients, shall we? And you can, if you wouldn't mind, talk us through this, Diane.
0: Oh, this is one of my absolute favourites, this, Rob. So, packed with gorgeous things like kaolin. So, great if you've got any excess oil on the skin, if you've got any random hormonal breakouts, blemishes, anything where you need to get the skin into a calm state.
1: Yeah.
0: Kaolin is great, super great for giving your skin a deep cleanse, but also helps to keep the skin really soft, really supple, really smooth, and it also doesn't strip away any natural oils. That's really important too. Grapeseed extract, we know. So, you know, we chuckle about, a glass of wine a day, but this is all about getting your grapeseed, get that beautiful, those natural oils. Really something that's helping to fight against any daily aggressors. We want something that's super antioxidant rich. Grapeseed extract is great at keeping the skin really healthful, really youthful looking. Stearic acid, one of my favorites.
1: Yeah.
0: Essential, natural fatty acids, naturally found, but great to give the skin preservation of water.
1: Mm-hmm.
0: So again, stopping that natural transepidermal water loss, especially...
1: Transepidermal water loss.
0: TEWL, they call it.
1: Do they?
0: TEWL, TEWL.
1: Mm-hmm.
0: So transepidermal water loss, the way the skin naturally evaporates off the skin whilst we sleep.
1: Right.
0: So it helps to keep
1: the moisture,
0: that TEWL, and those moisture levels great as well.
1: Because I think most people, mm-hmm. Even those who are not particularly... up to speed on skincare, that will have heard of moisturiser.
0: Mm.
1: And most people, that's the buzzword that they know, moisturiser. And moisturisers, as you've explained, are good, but it's hydration and moisturisation are two very different things. You know, hydration sort of taking a shower, mm-hmm. and moisturisation is having... Sorry, no. The other way around. Moisturisation is taking a shower and hydration is having a drink of water, differentiator. So these are going to help with hydration as well as moisturisation?
0: Absolutely, help with hydration. And one of the active ingredients actually in this overnight moisturiser, this nighttime moisturiser, is something that actually holds water into the skin. So imagine if you took a...
1: Is it hydrophilic?
0: It is hydrophilic.
1: That means it likes water.
0: It's also hygroscopic.
1: Hygroscopic.
0: And what we find is that if you took a piece of cling film, so imagine you want to keep something food fresh, okay? You would pop a piece of cling film over before it goes into the fridge.
1: Yeah.
0: So imagine with your skin, you want to keep your skin fresh. You want to keep that water content plump and contained. You don't want that natural transepidermal water loss evaporation taking place.
1: Yeah, they call that TEWL, by the way.
0: TEWL. So... one of the active ingredients in here acts like a natural, like occlusive, like a film over the top of your surface whilst you sleep.
1: And am I being thick here, or am I also assuming that they both have collagen in them as well?
0: Absolutely.
1: So marine collagen, that's just...
0: So it's just an extra.
1: Throw that in as an extra.
0: And that's the beauty of ERC. It's all about combining those cosmeceutical grade, the ingredients from the pharma side of the industry with those beautiful ingredients we know from the cosmetic side of the industry.
1: Yeah.
0: So it smells great, it feels
1: it really
0: great,
1: does smell great,
0: it feels beautiful on the skin, but it drives results at the same time.
1: If you see me sniffing my hand, it's because... Yeah. It's just
0: and
1: delicious.
0: That scent is continuous throughout the entire collection. So you're layering that beautiful mango, papaya, freshness. There's nothing to clash.
1: It's very sweet. It reminds me of a pina colada. I absolutely love it. We'll look at in a second, we'll have a look at the quote regular, although it is a super anti-aging night moisturizer. But I've got a little tip that I'm going to give everybody after you've gone through the ingredients of the night moisturizer that I think will help you. So stay tuned for that.
0: Ooh.
1: Very exciting stuff. Even Diane doesn't know what I'm going to say.
0: So
1: but no one does.
0: We have got that beautiful. So our glycerin and globularia.
1: Yeah.
0: Come on,
1: Globularia, cortifolia.
0: Cordifolia.
1: Cordifolia.
0: Cordifolia callus culture.
1: Say
0: extract.
1: It again. Globularia.
0: It's glycerin.
1: Glycerin plus globularia cordifolia.
0: Cordifolia.
1: Yeah.
0: Callus culture.
1: Callus
0: extract.
1: Culture extract. Callus
0: okay.
1: culture.
0: Callus
1: extract.
0: Culture extract. It's cactus, basically.
1: Oh, thank. Well, you could have told me that from the beginning.
0: So
1: it even looks like cactus, doesn't it?
0: This is all about. Oh,
1: I think I took GCSE at school. But,
0: it's all about how.
1: Blooming cheek. My producer just said, weren't they O levels back in those days? No, because I took my exams in 1988, and it was the first year of GCSEs. The GCSEs. I did the first year. And do you know what? A lot of us didn't do very well because the questions were too easy. We were assuming the answers were probably harder than they actually were.
0: I think I was the same. How old are you? I think I was
1: 54.
0: The second year. So I was 2 years later. Not long. Anyway.
1: I did do A-levels.
0: Back to marine collagen.
1: Yeah, yeah.
0: Me too.
1: Yeah.
0: Yeah. Random subjects, but yeah, me too. Anyway, back to marine collagen. So.
1: I did Latin, Russian and French. What did
0: glycerin
1: you do?
0: Glycerin and globularia cordifolia callus culture extract.
1: That's the one.
0: Beautiful. This is absolutely about combating all those visible signs of aging, about when the skin, we get that dullness in the skin, when the texture starts to change, we lose the luminosity, we lose the elasticity, all of that beautiful stuff, this will help to put back in.
1: And then we've got Theobroma cacao.
0: Theobroma cacao, that is your hydrophilic, that is what holds in.
1: Yeah.
0: The water.
1: Hydro waterphilic like.
0: That's the water repellent film it leaves on the surface of the skin. Then we've also got your marine collagen. So we know this is all about how we plump, how we firm, how we increase that elasticity in the skin, how we help to hydrate the skin. All of those things together. This is all about creating a skin that is a more youthful looking skin.
1: I'm going to ask the producer I'm not sure if we have befores and afters for those, but if we do, we'll fish some out. But what I wanted to say is, should I give everyone Rob's top tip? Now, I know as you look at me, you immediately think, this is the man I come to for cosmetic advice. The mask can be used as a mask, but also as a night moisturiser. So if you are on a bit of a budget, you sort of could use each of these as two separate products, one after the other.
0: Absolutely.
1: Save a bit of money. So why is the mask not just a mask?
0: So let's look at the textures. So the textures are very, very different here. Mm. When we look, so we've got here, this is the nighttime moisturiser, Rob.
1: Yeah.
0: And this one is beautiful, very thick, very bouncy, almost like a sponge texture.
1: Yes.
0: When we look at our 8-hour advanced repair mask, this is super light. Mm. So if I pop these onto my hand, you can see the difference. And what I can do is, so this mask treatment, I can actually, I've mixed them there. I can actually use this.
1: You can mix them too.
0: You can mix them too. I could actually use this like a traditional mask treatment, just like that, Rob. Leave a thick layer onto the skin and then literally...
1: How long?
0: 10, 15 minutes.
1: Yeah.
0: Rinse off, go back, use my routine with my serum, my eye and my moisturiser.
1: Got it.
0: Okay? Or I could let me just use a different finger there. So this is now... And see the way, see this texture. So this has a carbon polymer in.
1: Does it?
0: Just to let you know, that's why the texture does that. So this is, indulgent.
1: Is that what that means?
0: This is
1: texture.
0: Luxurious.
1: Yes,
0: this
1: it is
0: beautiful. I mean, this is the dream cream. Use this every night.
1: Yeah.
0: Or when your skin needs a boost, go to bed with this on instead. A much thinner layer. So I'm going to take, now I've got lots of that.
1: The night cream, you'd rub that in, wouldn't you? You wouldn't use as much, you'd rub it in.
0: Yeah.
1: But the mask, you either put a thick layer on, leave it on for 15 minutes, then wash it off.
0: Or wash it off.
1: Or what you're suggesting now, use less.
0: Yes.
1: Rub it in.
0: Rub it in.
1: And it becomes a night cream.
0: Now look, I had enough there to do all of my face, all of your face. Yeah. It's gone.
1: I've got a big face.
0: Okay.
1: Now,
0: it's gone.
1: It has gone. So now, but what's the difference then? What benefits, what are the different benefits from using one versus the other?
0: One to the other. Okay, so think about, I call this my Friday night treat. Okay, so this is after, I tend to use the mask after a tough week. I'm feeling tired.
1: Yeah.
0: I'm a bit like, or I've got an occasion to go to. I've got somewhere to go over the weekend.
1: Yeah.
0: I've had a busy week and I think, what can I do to my skin? I need a quick fix. That's when the mask really comes into play.
1: So the mask could last you quite a while, depending on how much you use it.
0: Absolutely.
1: Yeah.
0: Or what a lot of people, you know, we're all short on time these days, Rob. You know, it's quick in, get the face off, get to bed, quick.
1: Sure.
0: You know, somebody who's short on time. So this is all about how we can use the mask. Still pop your serum on, okay? So you'd cleanse your skin.
1: Yeah.
0: Use your serum.
1: So the serum even at night?
0: Serum even at night. Protect the eye area.
1: Yeah.
0: Then take that small amount of the mask as exactly as if it was your nighttime moisturiser.
1: Yeah.
0: Think like a therapist. Smooth in between your hands, all over face, all over neck, right across that décolleté. Remember, your face starts here. Up.
1: Yeah.
0: Not here.
1: So that small amount would do from the décolleté up.
0: Yes.
1: That is amazing. And people forget about the neck as well. And also, by the way, you know, when you think about value for money here, because I mean, obviously, compared to the ERC website, the savings are massive.
0: Uh-huh.
1: But I'm noticing that I've never seen the ERC neck cream. I don't know if they make one or not, but this seems to do that too.
0: Absolutely. You will never have to, because if you think about the skin, what we're trying to target on our face, those expression lines, the deeper set wrinkles, you know, those nasolabials here, those deeper creases, are all what we're trying to do and focus on the neck as well. So when we start to get those necklace folds, when we start to see those lines further down, when we see all that dehydration on the décolleté.
1: Yeah.
0: When you start to see all of those age spots, all of that is that historic damage that we need to try and help.
1: Hopefully you won't get to that stage if you use this as a prevention measure rather than the cure.
0: Absolutely.
1: But if you have got to the point...
0: You've never used great skincare and you're now in your 50s and 60s, we're going more about how can we do something a bit...
1: Never too late to start.
0: It's never too late to start. No, never.
1: And I heard, and I don't know if this is true or not, but you'll tell me because you're an expert, that the it's very important that the skin around the neck, because it is the support for the skin of the décolleté.
0: Absolutely.
1: And, you know, look, gravity pulls everything south, doesn't
0: absolutely.
1: It?
0: Absolutely.
1: So this is it's very important to pay attention to that, because it's your chest area. It can be affected by what's going on in your face and neck.
0: Definitely. And I think if you think about... when people can have a great face, but what really shows their age? Back of the hands,
1: the neck. Well, especially when people have facelifts and things
0: anything,
1: like that.
0: Exactly. Anything here. So this is why we always treat this as one. This is just one area.
1: Right.
0: And anything that's left, always pop onto the back of your hands. And I actually laugh. You can't see them so much this evening, but this is always my tester hand.
1: Uh-huh.
0: Okay?
1: Yeah.
0: So, yes, there's some age spots.
1: Yep.
0: I don't know if you can see. Can you see the age spots? Yeah. Okay.
1: Yeah.
0: Now, obviously, look at the volume of age spots.
1: Yeah.
0: Now, everything packed with marine collagen.
1: Now, so that's fish, basically.
0: Absolutely,
1: it's fish. So if you're vegan.
0: Not friendly.
1: No, don't use it.
0: Unfortunately,
1: if you're pescatarian.
0: If you're...
1: go nuts.
0: Yes, absolutely. But if you're vegan, no, it is marine collagen.
1: Yes, yeah. Probably the same way bovine collagen is.
0: Exactly.
1: It's cow.
0: Yeah.
1: Collagen. So, yeah, but there are huge benefits, if it is something you can and choose to use,
0: yes,
1: to marine collagen over other types of collagen. I mean, this really is sort of like considered the top of the range for what's in there.
0: Yeah.
1: But also it does, it's slightly different, isn't it, in its molecular structure?
0: Molecular, we use a hydrolyzed marine collagen, so something that has been through the process of hydrolysis. It's basically a molecule of collagen is too big to pass directly into the surface of the skin.
1: Yeah.
0: Okay, so what we have to do is smash it to smithereens, hydrolyze it down, get those tiny amino acids so that they can work all over the skin.
1: That really is the sort of the goal, isn't it, for skincare, because obviously our skin is waterproof, otherwise you know, when it rained we'd have problems, wouldn't we?
0: Yes.
1: So getting things into the skin, as deep into the skin as possible, that's always the sort of that what everyone's striving to achieve in the beauty and the cosmetic industry.
0: Yeah.
1: Correct?
0: Absolutely.
1: Yeah.
0: And the thing is, it's all about finding something that works for you, delivers results.
1: Yeah.
0: We all want that great, healthy, glowing-looking skin, don't we?
1: And this is designed to give you it. $29.99. I don't know if we've seen ERC's website, but they are a lot more on their website. It's a couple of £100 worth of product, isn't it, I believe?
0: Yes.
1: For both of them.
0: £214 worth for these two.
1: Yeah. So they're £107 each.
0: Yeah, one's 110, one's 199.
1: 99
0: and
1: what is it, 115? Oh, I
0: don't know. Yes, must
1: I be. Thought we were going to show, but we won't. We haven't got time. But yeah, they're about that. If you want to have a little look at ERC's website, they, I mean, £214.
0: Yes.
1: So if it's 99,
0: it's 99
1: then
0: and
1: it's
0: 115.
1: Yeah,
0: 99 for the mask, 115.
1: There you
0: for the
1: go. I'm just terrible at maths. but the fact, and again, £29.99, that's not a choice for each, that's for both. And again, for those that have just tuned in, why and how are we £185, £186 cheaper?
0: Simply because we don't do samples. 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This is all about popping all of that marketing budget back into the consumer, to the people who use it at home. So this is all about your opportunity. It's your trial.
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0: It's your time to try it for full sizes at a perfect price.
1: And obviously, you know, £29.99, you know, once you've taken my celebrity fee, probably be more, because they have to pay you to watch me. Anyway, ladies and gentlemen, you can always go to shopontv.co.uk, and if you just put, you see, we put ERC into the search bar at the top and give it a little searchy poo, and look, there is everything. Oh, now that dragon's blood range is amazing. I don't know how we've got to blenders and choppers and pizza makers, but there, oh, it's got ER and C in it, yeah. But there is everything that we have in the range. Now, we're going to get to the power drops in a moment. Unfortunately, the vitamin C power drops have sold out. We haven't got time to get into what dragon's blood is, but I use that range as well. They do suggest you alternate your skincare, don't they? So you could start with this range, and once, like with me, once I know I can trust ERC, which you can, because it's efficacious, it's extremely high quality, and it's research and science based, then so I tend to stay within an ecosystem, and that's why I use the dragon's blood. Plus, I like the idea of putting dragon's blood on my face. Well, we haven't got to, this is not the show for that now.
0: No.
1: Keep an eye out for it in the future. My producer just said, where did you find the dragons?
0: I'll tell you next time.
1: It's a closely guarded industry secret, Caroline. I think they're next door, aren't they? Our studio, there's a show that shoots next door that's got dragons in it. Yeah. But it's on a different channel, so.
0: Mm.
1: Right, let's talk about power drops, shall we?
0: Oh, power drops. So this is talking about how we switch up our everyday skincare routine. And these are amazing. This is when you want a quick boost. You know, sometimes you wake up, you go and look in the mirror and you think, oh, my skin looks a bit flat today. Mm. Or, you know, I've got a big meeting. I'm going to meet friends for lunch.
1: Date.
0: I'm on a date. Mm. You're on a date, Rob. I'm on a date. You know, you're going to do, and you just want to give your skin something that gives it a bit of a boost in the right direction. That's when power drops come into play.
1: Okay? Great gifts as well, beauty items.
0: Beautiful
1: I think,
0: gifts.
1: You know.
0: Do you know what? Somebody, my friends now, don't ask me if I were going round to bring a bottle of vino or a bunch of flowers. They ask me what they can raid.
1: Yeah.
0: You can imagine.
1: You must
0: or
1: have
0: a
1: people
0: bottle of collagen.
1: I was going to say, well,
0: I know. You die. Yeah, that's what I get asked.
1: Yeah, where do you live again? Because I need your address so that I can come round with my.
0: Come down with your shopper.
1: Yeah.
0: Supermarket sweep at Di's house. Right, so this is all about how we can really up the game of our existing skincare routine.
1: Yeah.
0: So think of these as your boosters, okay? So we've got hyaluronic acid for thirsty skin, HA.
1: Yeah.
0: Best premium hyaluron in there. This is great. Apply this using wet to wet, okay?
1: Yes.
0: Damp skin.
1: Yep.
0: And all you're going to do is take a couple of drops. This is all about how we target dehydration, fine lines and wrinkles. We can help to brighten dull skin. Because it's got some very, very gentle AHAs or alpha hydroxy acids in.
1: Not ahas.
0: Aha. So it's got some little AHAs in, but this is capable of holding hyaluronic acid up to 1,000 times its own weight in water. Okay.
1: Good grief. So, by the way, these are £100 a bottle on ERC's website.
0: So these literally look at the texture. Okay.
1: Oh, yeah.
0: Not thick, not too thin, not runny. Okay. So beautiful texture.
1: It's globular.
0: It's globular. It's beautiful.
1: It doesn't run off.
0: Smell this one. Rob, this is great.
1: Oh, wow.
0: You smell?
1: Oh, I can smell it.
0: This is divine. Have yourself. This is beautiful. But this literally water to water. So please,
1: now I know what
0: all
1: the ahas
0: to do with this one is once you've cleansed your skin, okay, you're going to literally take this and just squeeze that into the palm of the hands and then literally smooth that all over face, neck, deck, eyes, apply your moisturizer. Now, if you're really into your skincare, okay,
1: I really am. I know you wouldn't know from looking at me, but yeah.
0: Yeah. Now, add that with that. You start to layer.
1: They're 15 quid. They're £85 or £84 off the ERC
0: and
1: price.
0: The beauty is, Rob, you could use, say, give your skin a drink of water of the morning.
1: Yeah.
0: And then of a night, pop that one there. Pop that one there. Oh, look at that cellular rejuvenation.
1: It's a powerhouse.
0: Seriously, the way these work, these are your, you know, when you want, we get that booster from our collagen booster drink, yeah?
1: Yeah.
0: Our advanced collagen
1: drink.
0: That
1: we can never keep in stock, yeah.
0: That we can never keep in stock. This gives your skin the same kick. So power drops
1: from the outside,
0: are all about giving your skin a boost. They're all about elevating your everyday skin.
1: So to achieve
0: this,
1: please finish what you're saying. I just completely interrupted
0: you. No, go on,
1: So I was going to say, to achieve what you've just suggested, you need the daytime and the night.
0: Yes.
1: And then that power drop, which was...
0: And that power drop.
1: And that one. So that was, which ones were those again?
0: So you've got the retinol.
1: The retinol and the hyaluronic acid.
0: Great for thirsty skin.
1: Yeah.
0: Or... say you've already got a day and a night routine, okay? And you're like, I'm not sure about this. I don't know what I need to do. Go for these three. Because with this, what you could do is really change your... If you've used the same skincare for more than 3 to 6 months, it's time to change. That's from a professional therapist.
1: Your skin starts to get used to it, is that right?
0: You absolutely need to start to change.
1: Yeah.
0: Because, yes, you want your skin barrier to be maintained.
1: Yeah.
0: You want to obviously work on the plump, the lift, the look, the texture, all of those things.
1: Yeah, yeah.
0: But you need to keep your skin on its toes. It's your largest living organ of the body.
1: Yeah, yeah.
0: You need to feed it, you need to nourish it, and you can do that literally by switching up your skincare routine.
1: Yeah.
0: So it's nice and balanced and calm,
1: yeah,
0: but you can feed it, you can re-educate it, you can get it to turn its cells over a little bit faster. All of those things literally by using a booster serum.
1: Now, it's interesting that you say that because this is one of the things I learned a long time ago about skincare, and it's one of the hardest things to convince anybody of. Like my mum, she's been using the same regimen for probably her whole life.
0: Yeah.
1: And you get to the point where it might be doing a little bit, but it ain't doing very much of anything else. And I try to convince her. But I remember the first time, because I'd been using the same basic stuff for a long, long time.
0: Yeah.
1: And I thought it was doing good. And it again, might have been doing a little bit.
0: Yeah.
1: But nothing major. The first time I used a new, good skincare range, oh, my God, I saw instant results. And the first time when I remember I got the ERC and I hadn't changed up my skincare routine for a while, it was just transformative. Yeah. But this is so good. I mean, there's such a big difference between, you know, sort of run-of-the-mill skincare and premium skincare, one of them being price. But price isn't always the indicator. You can go into very high-end department stores and buy high-end skincare that actually has got very little in terms of active ingredients in it. And conversely, if you know what you're looking for, you can go into the supermarket, you know, or the drug, you know, Boots or Superdrug or something, and you can find something cheap, and it's got loads of good stuff in it.
0: Exactly.
1: So, but the thing is, you don't know, because education in the skincare industry is not education; it's usually marketing.
0: Yeah.
1: And this is why people are so loyal to their brands, because they've been trained to think that they need to be. Whereas in actual fact, if you stop for a minute, if you truly, honestly stop for a minute, and the next time you apply your current skincare, look, is it doing anything?
0: Yeah.
1: Is it really doing anything? And you need to change it up anyway. So you might as well, because beauty experts saying you need to change up your beauty routine. So if you have been using your current or skincare routine, if you have been using your current creams and lotions and potions and what have you for 6 weeks, you need to change it anyway, so you might as well try a premium brand that is a fraction of the cost at Shop on TV. For the daytime set, the Trio, that's £314, £214 for the nighttime, £99 each for the power drops. We've got them for £14.99. And so you have and that's each. You have an opportunity to try one of the nation's or the world's premium skincare brands, you know, that's used by people with you know, where money's not an object.
0: Yeah.
1: And every single day, ERC's website constantly selling through the massive quantities of the products at those full prices, because it's that good. Mm-hmm. It's one of those things that if you were paying full price, like, you know, those full prices, you would, instead of going, oh, crikey, I can't believe I paid 99 quid for this, it's not doing very much, you go, oh, my God, this is doing so much. I'm glad I happily paid the £99 for a power drop, and I would have gladly paid more.
0: Yes.
1: That's what I believe.
0: Yeah. And I think as well, if I know tomorrow I could go to the website and I could go and buy, I'm just trying to think, so if I wanted to buy tonight, and this is where it's the
1: or today sample, or whenever
0: today,
1: someone is watching.
0: When somebody's watching.
1: Yeah.
0: So, if I wanted to purchase this, I could have a think about it, and I could go and purchase this one for £115.
1: So that's the night cream,
0: the night
1: moisturiser,
0: Or I could go and purchase all of this, and we've got sort of £55, £60, £70, £130, so £15 more.
1: Yeah.
0: I could take 1, 2, 3, 4, 5, 6, 7, 8 products home.
1: And let's do the maths here. £314 plus £240, so that's £528 plus £300.
0: 5, 6, 7, 8,
1: so it's £825 £825 worth of products.
0: For
1: 130.
0: Yeah. And it literally is. It is just. It's a sample. It's a sample price. It's the giveaway.
1: Yeah.
0: But obviously, we need to cover some costs. We can't totally do freebies,
1: but we need
0: to do some. You know.
1: I will say. Look, sorry. Go on. Finish your sentence.
0: It's about people, especially. You know, if you don't see a brand. Because we don't do the advertising, the use of celebrities, you might go, I've never heard of this.
1: Right.
0: That's why we do it.
1: Yeah.
0: Try
1: it,
0: see it, believe it for yourself. That's the way it
1: And
0: works.
1: Also, you know, I would say these are gateway prices, but I want to point out here that we don't hook you in with these massive savings, you know, and then next time you come back, suddenly it's at full price. But I will say this, because these prices are so keen, we cannot bring Diane and ERC back with the regularity that we would like. So you might find you run out, and then if you need to restock, then you've got one place and one place only you can go, which is to EIC's website. And that's fair enough, but it is why we advise that you stock up with as much as you can afford. And if you've already used ERC before and you know how good it is, when the minute Diane's back, the minute this is back in stock, it is essential, again, that you get as much as you can, because I can tell you that these sell out all the time. I mean, these power drops, there we are, what did we say, £99? Yeah, £99 each. And that, oh, that's in a sale, they're actually 119, is that right? No?
0: No, that's actually the four-piece collection.
1: Oh, the four-piece.
0: The four-piece collection.
1: So the four-piece is 99?
0: Yes.
1: Oh, so they're not £99. They're not £99 each then. They're £25 each.
0: I think they're 35.
1: £35. Apologies, okay. That was wrong information that I was given.

0: the combination skin, anybody who's got more open pores, you could be like me, you know, got into that perimenopause into menopause thing, and all of a sudden the texture starts to change up here, seems this sort of area here, onto the chin area, the texture just changed. More open pores.
1: To confirm, they are $29.95 on the they are our usual price on the website.
0: $29.95. Perfect.
1: Yes, just publishing a correction there. Lovely. So there we are, we can see. But so the four pack was on a sale. But yes, but still we've got better we're £10 better.
0: Absolutely. Per.
1: Okay, good. You know, these things happen.
0: So three pack for $45. There you go.
1: Yeah.
0: Tonight, tomorrow,
1: bargain.
0: Today,
1: whatever, wherever it is, whenever it is, wherever you're watching, however you're watching. But we're on so many platforms now. We're on the Plus Ones. We're live. We're at ITVX. We're on Freeview 89. It's I lose track.
0: That's great.
1: Yeah, I know.
0: Hydration, open pores, all of those things. So, anybody who has got more combination skin can see the visible difference of open pores on the skin. Mm-hmm. So think this one. Is all about really treating dehydration, helping with open pores, more mature skin.
1: Yeah,
0: great to rebalance the skin.
1: Would you show in? Is that one you'd a candidate for being dolloped on the back of your hand?
0: Absolutely, it could. If I am, I actually can't open them now. Please, thank you, because I've got so many different things on my
1: Absolutely,
0: potions, I am. I'm slicked up, but this
1: and
0: one.
1: And the aroma on that one.
0: There isn't really an aroma on this one.
1: Okay, yeah.
0: So again, literally, you're going to take a couple, look at that texture.
1: Yeah.
0: A couple of drops, okay?
1: I love
0: that. Three to four.
1: Yeah.
0: It's not too runny.
1: No.
0: It's not too runny. It's not like water.
1: How many times have you put something and you've got to chase it before it runs off your hand?
0: Yeah. But this is, again, look at this texture. Beautiful, light. Very, very smooth.
1: Yeah.
0: But again, sinks in.
1: I love it. I absolutely love it. So that's which one have we not gone through yet? Because we're almost out of show time.
0: The only one, right?
1: Yeah.
0: So we've talked about niacinamide. We've talked about hyaluron. Yeah. Retinol. Last but
1: not
0: least.
1: Oh, retinol. Yes.
0: Please, would you mind?
1: Absolutely, m'lady. If you ever need to invite me around to open your bottles for you, I will accept a bottle of collagen in
0: He started the show off like this. He's ending it like this.
1: Well, no, we should go out for dinner anyway. You're local here, aren't you?
0: I am.
1: Yeah, we should. Why have we not done dinner yet? Come to one of our curry nights.
0: Yeah. I'm in.
1: Absolutely. So best curry in town.
0: Beautiful. Okay. Retinol is amazing. Now, lots of people will tell you can only use retinoids of an evening, okay? Yep. This is super mild. So a lot of people are scared of using retinol, especially if they've got sensitive.
1: I've heard about that. So tell us what this is all about.
0: High-grade retinol. Yeah, great at cellular renewal, really forcing the skin to sort of basically speed up. So it gives you that beautiful, soft, smooth, glassy-looking skin. It's amazing.
1: Yeah.
0: Now, what we've done here is use a very mild retinol. So we're looking at a 0.02% retinol, which is gentle enough for even the most sensitive or sensitized skins, but also amazing that you can use this day and night if you're applying your SPF 50 over the top in the day.
1: Right. Oh, the SPF 50. The SPF 50. We haven't had that on the show tonight.
0: We haven't.
1: Is it not in stock? I don't know if we've
0: got it. Might be on its way.
1: Maybe, yeah.
0: But this, again, and again, look at that now. The difference in the skin.
1: Yeah, yeah.
0: So this, I mean, literally, as that goes onto the skin, it's beautiful. It's so soft, but it's all gone in. And if you think of that product that's gone onto the skin.
1: But they all do something demonstrable. That's what I love about this. That, you know, it's, I don't know half the time. Well, I've used inferior skincare, and I have, but I've also been very lucky because I've worked for a number of shopping emporia who do sell very high-end skincare. And some of the French skincare that I used to buy back in the 90s and the early 2000s, I mean, my God, it was good. Mm-hmm. But I, you know, you wouldn't know, really. This is the thing, you don't necessarily know. If you're using something that may or may not be efficacious, may or may not be good, if you think it's doing something, then it maybe it is. But if you're not sure, then it probably isn't. Whereas with this, you really, it's like, oh my God. Like, you haven't seen me do this recently, but we put some of, what was it,
0: the serum on
1: my hand. Yeah. And it just instantly, my hand, you know, within minutes,

0: My hand was hydrated, yeah. And I could see it. We could show it to you.
1: And I think the thing with this is we know with this collection, Rob, that we've got the statistics, we've got the technology, we've got the results to back up what we're talking about.
0: Yeah. Wow, we're almost out of time. $14.99 is the price for each of those. We've only got three out of the four available. They are normally $29.95. We've got them for half price, so you could literally buy two for the price of one if you wanted to. 30 mils and a little goes a very, very long way. Remember, you can go to shopontv.co.uk, and if you scroll down, there it is, the ERC, the Epidermal Research Centre, the entire collection. Keep an eye out for the Dragon's Blood if you've never heard of it, because that will, in a nut, just very quickly, a little promo. What's Dragon's Blood all about?
1: Dragon's Blood is an active that is basically, it's one of the most antioxidants, potent antioxidants on Earth. So we know how anti-aging like Vit C is, vitamin E. This is up to 20 times more potent and 5 times more potent than even those. It's amazing.
0: Oh, it
1: amazing.
0: It really, really, really, really is. And there's a whole collection of stuff there as well, by the way. But the marine collagen, also amazing. Start with the marine collagen. We've only got three of the products in stock, so clearly the SPF 50 is not available at the moment, which is a shame. But keep checking the website, particularly, as I say, if you're not watching us live, and that's always possible, well, you know, we're in the middle of a live show now and we're recording it to play out elsewhere. So, but I don't know when you're hearing this or seeing this. But always keep an eye on shopontv.co.uk for the latest stocks. And particularly if you're not watching live, check the website if you can for the latest offers and availability. And, you know, things do sell out and prices can change and do change occasionally. Obviously, we won't put a show out if the product's a different price. These will always be, we make sure we always make sure that we keep them accurate. Diane, thank you. You've been, as always, amazing. I love working with you. And I don't know why I derive so much pleasure out of skincare. I am very vain, which is ironic. When you look at me, you wouldn't believe it. I'm a metrosexual, me. You know, it's like with a dad, not even a dad bod, with two dad bods. You know.
1: I know, but
0: I just see the thing is, I like to look good, but I also like my food.
1: Yeah.
0: And it's always that delicate balance as to which I'm favouring most at any given time.
1: Yep, I know that feeling well.
0: I know. I should have been a chef. Actually, I think I would have been a terrible chef because there'd be nothing for the customers to eat. In a nutshell, why should people buy now? And which ones should they get?
1: Okay.
0: Well,
1: God,
0: I can give you 30 seconds.
1: Okay, if you want to plump, lift, firm your skin, see real results, get those within the next 3 to 4 weeks, go for these, okay?
0: The daytime.
1: Go for the daytime.
0: Yeah,
1: $54.99.
0: Yeah.
1: If you want to give an existing skincare routine or you want to update one of these routines, go for the power drops.
0: Amazing. Diane, you are a miracle of modern science. Thank you very much. Lovely to see you. And thank you very much indeed for watching as well. Check out your baskets. If you don't pay, you don't play, unfortunately. The skincare is not going to help your skin at all if you haven't bought it. So why don't you do that only as soon as you want to right now. That's it for me for now. Thank you very much indeed for watching. And from Shop on TV, ta-ra, and we'll see you next time.
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7: ...2022, Hayes, West London. A tree-lined street of terraced houses. Text messages appear, sometimes written in shorthand with misspellings. Stephanie tells Sheldon she's going to Westfield at 10:30 a.m. and Sheldon asks, "Hey, where are you?" at 6 p.m. Her dad follows up with, "Can pick you up at 12-ish. Just want to know if you're okay."

0: multiple messages and missed calls from friends asking, "Are you okay?" December 31st, 2022, 10:03 a.m.
1: Emergency ambulance, is the patient breathing?
2: Hi, can you help me please? I just found my husband dead.
1: Sorry?
2: I've just found my husband dead. She hasn't been replying me since yesterday. I've just been to her room now and I found her dead in there.
1: Just bear with me for a second, please.
2: Yeah, please be quick.
0: Body cam footage as someone climbs out of a car on an estate of red brick flats. There's a police car parked opposite.
3: Yeah, go ahead.
4: Stairs.
0: Two officers dressed in black find paramedics with the housemate on the upstairs landing.
3: Have a seat, mate. Do you understand why we're here?
4: Her boyfriend stayed here 2 nights ago.
3: Yeah.
4: And I believe he's from the same place where she works.
3: Okay. Okay.
4: And I was a night shift then.
3: Yeah.
4: So yesterday morning before I finished my shift, she sent me a message. That was the last time I heard from her. She said she was going to wake up at 10:30 and go to Westfield for some shopping and then come back.
3: What's her name?
4: Her name is Stephanie Hansen.
3: Stephanie Hansen?
4: Yes.
0: WhatsApp obsession, the murder of Stephanie Hansen.
5: News headlines at the top of the hour. A murder investigation was launched this morning after a woman was found dead at her home in Hayes.
6: Police are appealing for CCTV and inquiries at the scene are ongoing.
0: Neil John, DCI, Met Police.
7: It's a two-bedroom house in Hayes that was occupied by Stephanie Hansen and her housemate, Sheldon Rodriguez. I went down to the scene, and to be quite frank, it was a horrific scene, very upsetting. There were 20 stab wounds located and 39 blunt force trauma injuries, including defensive injuries, and all of them injuries were centered around the head, the face, and the neck.
0: The police in the house.
7: We didn't find any weapons, as in the sense of a knife that would have caused the stab wound injuries. But in Stephanie's bedroom, there was a tower fan. Certainly for the blunt force trauma injuries, the tower fan and the hairdryer were used as items to strike Stephanie with.
8: So not only has somebody stabbed her all those times, he then beat her repeatedly with inanimate objects. They're not even traditional weapons, are they? You know, it's just, yeah. Sorry, chokes me up thinking about it.
0: That was bald-headed Detective Sergeant Brian Jones.
5: Stephanie Hansen was found dead at her home in Hayes on Saturday morning.
6: The 39-year-old airport cargo agent was pronounced dead at the scene.
5: Nearly 60 separate injuries and is said to have been the victim of a ferocious attack.
6: Friends and family have been paying tribute to Stephanie, who was a passionate advocate for the environment and local community.
9: The first thing I heard about it, the police called saying to me, "Are you Stephanie Hansen's mum?" I thought, yeah. And they said, "We've just found Steph." The only words I can remember was, "I've just found Steph, I've just found Steph." I said, "What do you mean you've just found Steph? Steph's at work. We've just been to her house and we found her in her house. She's dead."
10: It was one of the most distressing nights of my life. It was the night I lost my sister, but it was also the first time I've ever seen my mum cry. All she knows is she's been murdered. She knows nothing else. They're not telling her anything.
0: That was Mum Glenda and Brother Scott.
8: There was no signs of forced entry to the house as she came in. There was no obvious signs of a disturbance. You couldn't see any blood spots or anything until you opened Stephanie's door, and then there's blood everywhere.
7: Okay. There's no evidence from witnesses or neighbours or any CCTV evidence to suggest an unknown third party. And I suspected at that time it was someone known to Stephanie.
0: April 13th, 2019.
11: Gone. Go on, jump on your bum. We want to see you on your bum. Ready, go!
12: Go on your bum,
9: Ben! She was just infectious. She had a huge heart. She was adored by everybody who met her.
0: Family photos of her early years. Russell Hanson, Stephanie's brother.
13: She'd be the one sort of cartwheeling around the front room, not showing off, but showing off.
14: We were party girls. We liked to go out and drink and, yeah, and have a laugh, really, yeah. She was full of life, yeah.
15: She had a huge interest in the environment. If you were sitting in your car and you threw a bit of rubbish out and Steph saw you, you were in trouble.
0: That was Alistair, friend and neighbour.
10: I looked up to her greatly all through my life.
0: A phone video of blonde Stephanie with two friends.
9: Oh, she had so many different friends. I mean, she was a friend to everyone. It didn't matter who it was, she would be a friend to that person.
0: Stephanie holding a puppy.
10: We were all thinking who could have done it, but there was just no one that Stephanie knew that was violent. Stephanie didn't hang around with violent people. She didn't hang around with drug dealers, thugs, criminals. There was no one we knew who would do something like this to Stephanie. Everyone she knew loved her.
0: Messages from November and December 22 read, "Leave it now, please. I'm at work. Stop this, please. What is wrong with you? Stop now." December 31st, 2022, 10:46 a.m.
16: Oh, my God. It's just around the corner. This is the chap that's found him.
7: The housemate, Sheldon Rodriguez, was put in the car as a potential witness.
16: What's he saying? Said he last spoke to her on the 30th by text message.
17: Is it just those two?
16: Just those two.
18: When did he last spoke to her on the 30th?
16: Last spoke to her by text message on the 30th.
18: When did he last physically see her?
16: Yesterday, same day.
18: So, okay, so physically saw her yesterday. Yeah. Roughly what time?
16: What time did you last see Stephanie in person?
4: Last I saw her, it was before my night shift on the... On the 29th.
16: On the 29th?
4: Yes, 29th.
16: Do you know what time that was, roughly?
4: I left at 20 past 5.
16: 20 past 5?
4: Yeah, and that was the last time I saw her.
16: All right, that's fine. So 29th is the last time he's seen her about. No, they were literally just talking about whether the bins had been
0: empty. Text from Stephanie, "I'm not happy, I don't need you."
9: It was just total confusion and not being able to understand what happened or why.
13: After we'd had the meeting with the police, you know, they couldn't tell us anything. You know, the rest of that night, my dad was, like, going through her Facebook and screenshotting pictures of blokes on her Facebook and sending to me, saying, "This person a suspect, this person a suspect." I think my mum had mentioned that she was seeing someone, so we're thinking, has he done it?
10: What has she not told us? Who is she involved with?
0: Multiple texts from Stephanie pleading to be left alone.
7: At the start of an investigation such as this, you get information coming in left, right and centre. Sometimes it's given with good intent, but it might be wrong. And in this instance, there was a narrative being put forward by her flatmate, Sheldon Rodriguez.
16: So, hello.
4: Have you surrendered with her boyfriend yet? People who should be able to tell what happened.
16: So there will be inquiries that go on to the boyfriend, yeah, definitely.
4: He
16: stayed here 2 nights ago.
4: Yeah, this was when I was...
16: So what night was that been? On the night of the 29th?
4: Yes, it was when I was at work at night.
16: He's mentioned a boyfriend, doesn't know the name. He's not mentioned anyone else, just stating that the boyfriend's... He was here on the night of the 29th, but they've been having issues recently.
8: It was a very unusual scene. The uniform officers, while they're in there, they notice that on the sideboard is a dressing packet from Boots on the sideboard.
19: Somebody wants to go.
16: Why is that there? Wound dressings.
20: What's that? Go ahead.
16: From Boots. Oh, it's there.
19: Let's ask him, flatmate.
0: Sheldon sits in a police car.
20: Just a quick one, fella.
21: Hi.
20: Inside the property, there's like wound dressings. Have you put any wound dressings on yourself, or?
4: It was on Christmas Day. I had cut myself while carving the chicken over here.
20: This here?
4: It's that.
20: Oh, okay.
4: Yeah, there was the Christmas Day while carving the... I cooked the whole chicken and while carving it, the knife stirred in my hand.
20: Okay, no worries.
0: It's on his palm.
8: Any incident where a knife has been involved, a wound to somebody's hands is always a red flag. The fact that he's pushing the narrative around the boyfriend, and there's this account which he's provided of carving a chicken on Christmas Day. The wound doesn't seem to fit. So on that basis, the uniform inspector decided that he should be arrested on suspicion of murder.
12: Sheldon.
17: Do not mention my question, something which you later will iron in court. Anything you do say may be given in evidence. Okay? I haven't killed her.
12: Right, just take a step away from the car for me.
0: End of part one.

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1: Please, can you help me? 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
2: 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That's all right. You seemed a bit drunk when you came in last night, so will you just take a second?
1: No, drunk. I wasn't drunk. Can you tell us what he did to you?
3: Well, no, I can't because I don't remember any of it. 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
24: London has experienced a busy weekend of violent crime. In Hayes in West London, a man has been arrested on suspicion of murder after a 39-year-old woman was found dead at her home on New Year's Eve. Police say Stephanie Hansen was found with serious injuries on Saturday.
25: May 31st, 2022, 10:10 p.m. Acton Police Station, West London.
26: That beep signifies that this interview is now being recorded. When you were arrested earlier today, the officers cautioned you, and in reply to caution, the officers have recorded, "But I didn't murder her." Do you recall saying that?
27: No comment.
28: We're just here to find out the truth, so we need to get as much detail as we can from the person in custody. But you hope that if someone's not involved in something and is innocent, they're going to want to share that with you.
26: Did something get out of hand?
27: No comment.
26: What did you use?
27: No comment.
25: A text from Sheldon dated 16:05:22. You still up? Stephanie replies, I'm going to Lidl tomorrow. Do you want anything?
29: Where we lived, it was very near Heathrow. She eventually got a job at Heathrow Airport.
30: Sheldon was working at a company she was with, so she made a point of talking to him. And
29: saying that there was this chap at work and he just sits in the lunch hall and he's all on his own. Around about 2015, that's when she met him. She just felt sorry for him.
31: If you presented Stephanie with a sob story, she would be your best friend in the world.
29: She hated to see people down and out on their luck. He was 10 years younger than her. A little young lad who just used to sit there and say nothing. Was very polite. And her phone would be pinging, pinging, pinging. And I'd go, who on earth is that? She went, I was just in, just ignoring.

0: And she would just ignore him. He was just this person who's a friend, but she had loads of friends. And she didn't talk about all her friends, and she certainly didn't talk about Sheldon.
1: She looked after him, and, yeah, he took, obviously, he took a shine to her.

0: your detention in custody has been extended by a 12-hour period, and that was done on the authority of a superintendent. Can you tell me today all about Stephanie?
1: No comment.
0: Do you find it difficult to talk about Stephanie?
1: No comment.
0: How close were you?
1: No comment.
2: I know that Sheldon lived over the road on a few different addresses, and then it got to a point where he suggested, oh, you know, instead of me paying rent and you paying rent, why don't we rent a two-bedroom house and have a garden?
3: Yay! Oh, you're so good! You're so good!
4: Moving into the house, she loved it. She was so looking forward to it. She said it's perfect. It was, you know, a nice garden, easy access. Yeah, she was in love with it. She loved it, totally.
2: She was happy. She'd always been in flats or maisonettes or things like that. And she was just buzzing to have a garden.
5: Friends. Stephanie was his main friend.
6: More friendly texts.
5: He was all about Steph. One of the earliest messages from Rodriguez, it's quite clear that he likes her.
6: Sheldon, I'm crazy for your smile. I want you. Stephanie, no. Sheldon, it's my feelings taking over me.
5: There's thousands of messages, but throughout them all, it's sort of a cycle. He declares his undying love, wants them to be together. She says, look, we're just friends. Can't you just be my friend? Just be my friend. And then he says he'll do anything for them to be together. I would give you the world. I would do this, I would do that. Throughout it all, Stephanie's always like, look, you're just not for me. I don't find you attractive in that way. I like you, but we're just friends. Just be my friend.
6: Sheldon, you mean the world to me. Stephanie, why can't you just be my friend? January 1st, 2023, second interview with Sheldon Rodriguez.
0: Is it the case you've gone to Stephanie and you've been angry because she's had another man there?
1: No comment.
0: Have you had an argument about that?
1: No comment.
6: Stephanie, everyone was asking me, are you happy? And I want to say yes, but I'm not. Sheldon, please don't say that. Stephanie, all this time you've been asking me to move in, and since we have, I've wanted to move out.
2: At the time, you wouldn't have thought nothing of it, but when you go to look back, there is a sense of some sort of control there. He wanted things his way. Even when she was at work, he would sort of send her lots of WhatsApps. He wanted to know her whereabouts, where she was going to be, why was she going out with that person, where was she going, how long was she going to be, why are you staying out that night?
7: And I would go to London and I would spend a weekend with her, and Sheldon would be there. He'd just tag along. And then I'd like look at her and she'd say, oh, I had nothing to do. Oh, that's fine, OK. And he'd just be in the background.
4: But he'd always make sure that he was right beside her. He'd just follow her around the house like having a piece of dog shit on your shoe. You couldn't wipe it off.
6: Stephanie to Sheldon. I should never have moved in.
2: Obviously, things progressed and got a little bit worse when they did live together. Because she never spoke badly about anyone. No one was aware of what was going on.
0: It is 1936. We're going to stop these discs. We'll take them out. We'll seal them and we're going to put some new discs in, OK?
5: The first three interviews, no comment. And the solicitor left for the day. Sheldon approached one of the interviewing officers and said, can I be interviewed again without my solicitor? So whilst unusual, this does happen. I'm thinking that there could be a confession here or there could be a lot more detail. It could be that he wants to tell us something of note.
0: Is there any particular reason that you don't want to have your solicitor with you?
1: I want to speak about Stephanie's boyfriend.
0: OK. Tell me what you know about him.
1: This is what she's been telling me so far. And I remember telling me before that he threatened her. And he has also told her before that if he can't have her, then he won't let her be with anyone else either.
6: Messages between Celso and Stephanie. Celso, I love the time we spent together. Stephanie, just crazy in love, then we can be crazy together. Celso, you still in love? Stephanie's mum, Glenda.
7: It was that Christmas. She sat on the sofa, and she just told me all about Celso. And just by listening to her, I could tell that she was absolutely infatuated by him.
2: So she told me about the boyfriend, didn't really say too much. She said that she had met someone at work.
8: From what little we knew about him, all we knew that he was making her happy.
6: Celso, why, you miss me already? Stephanie, you miss me more than I miss you. Celso, so you miss me? Stephanie's friend, Lucy.
2: I knew that he was married. I knew that he had kids. I knew that he worked over the airport. Not really too much else.
9: She'd met people over the years, boyfriends, but nobody was who she'd wanted them to be. Not saying she was wanted perfection, but, you know, if you're going to have kids with someone, you want them to be the right person. She never found that, and that's what she desperately wanted.
2: I knew that she really wanted kids, but she couldn't find the right partner at the right time.
9: You know, that was her quest in life, to find the right person to settle down with.
7: And I just said, Steph, I can't tell you what you're doing is right or wrong, because you've got to make your own decision about Celso. But what I'm worried about is that you're going to end up getting hurt by this.
6: Celso, I don't want you. Are you serious? Stephanie, we can't be together properly.
7: She did mention to me that things were getting really sticky with Sheldon, that Sheldon doesn't like Celso, Celso doesn't like Sheldon. I said, he's probably trying to protect you because he knows Celso's married, so maybe Sheldon's trying to protect you from that.
6: From Sheldon, you're playing with fire here. I don't want problems coming to the house.
0: OK. So going back to her boyfriend, did he come to the house very often?
1: Yes, he did.
0: Tell me about
1: him. He has stayed over a few times previously, but he's always stayed over when either I was at work or I wasn't at home.
0: Okay, so how do you know he stayed over?
1: Because Steph used to tell me she was a good friend to me, and we used to like share, tell each other every single thing, really. There were no secrets between us.
6: From Sheldon, dated 30/12/22. It's totally wrong, and you know it is. Unlike you, he's not single. You may be 10 years older than me, but I don't know what's got into you that you can't see how wrong it is. Glenda is ashen-faced.
7: Everything pointed to Celso, because as far as we were aware, Celso was the last person to see her alive.
9: The police, they called us, obviously they told us who the suspect was, and it was Sheldon.
7: I just walked around like a rabbit in headlights. I just couldn't work out why would this insignificant person who has been her friend, why would that happen?
4: There was something about him that I couldn't get on with. I don't know what it was, but yeah, he was a strange character, a strange one.
8: I remember Stephanie asking him to go upstairs and grab something for her, but I don't think I've ever seen someone jump out of their chair so quickly. You could see he was desperate for her.
6: From Stephanie, I just don't like you in that way. Sheldon, I can change my looks with surgery.
5: A key piece of evidence that comes in the form of Stephanie's mobile phone. So between Stephanie's handset and Rodriguez's handset, we had in excess of 45,000 WhatsApp messages going back 8 years to 2015. Demos, my phones guy, and myself have spent hours and hours looking at thousands of messages and emails. It was endless, and it reads as a storyboard, ultimately.
6: January 2nd, 2023, Acton Police Station, West London.
0: I'm going to ask you now.
1: I don't know what happened in the time I left from work until the time I got home. That's your job to find out. I don't know what happened.
0: Have I missed anything out that you told me?
1: You're not just a boyfriend. You need to speak to him again.
10: Boyfriend was identified, he was located, he was spoken with, he provided a statement.
5: He volunteered his DNA, volunteered his fingerprints, gave us his mobile phone, gave us his PIN number. And everywhere that he said that he went, it was the case. You know, he was where he said he was at the time. He's telling the truth. He did mention Sheldon. He mentioned that he was very possessive and very jealous, and that he had a thing for her.
6: Sheldon to Stephanie, I'm always going to be there.
5: And in the boyfriend's account, he says that there was this particular occasion where he had gone back to Stephanie's house with her, and then she'd started getting phone calls and text messages from Rodriguez, who was in Goa, outraged that she'd had a
11: Oh, God, no, I'm not going to, actually, because it might say if you touch the drill. I'm not having anything hampering me.
12: All right, here we go.
10: Make something boring exciting.
13: Most exciting boring thing wins.
14: You have 20 minutes. Your time starts now.
13: Watching somebody sleeping is pretty boring, but I think for some people it can be very exciting. Like, if they don't know, that seems exciting. Don't put that in the show.
15: What do you find boring, Amy?
16: Wood, planks of wood, rocks.
15: I like rocks. I don't think they're boring.
16: You don't think rocks are boring?
15: No.
16: Oh, Alex.
11: Okay, this is my first thing, right? Because this is something that I do get worried about, and I'm very nervous about the whole thing, right? Because I'm not a comedian, I don't do stand-up, and so I'm boring, and I'm going to say, me.
15: Right, so we need to make you exciting.
11: Well, I thought this was exciting, my announcement.
15: Well, you think you're finished?
11: Yeah.
17: Kamal.
18: Do you find watching people when they sleep exciting? But it's only exciting when they don't know.
16: Great. That's working, isn't
19: it? You're going to gently pull your leg, all right?
20: Yeah. Had something in their hand they shouldn't have had in their hand. One of the fellas lit a lighter and woof, up it went. It went up in his face, he jumped up. It just guzzled out the petrol can round the living room floor.
16: Nice deep breaths. Keep taking those breaths.
20: One of my friends threw the water on the fire and it just exploded and it took the whole back of the house out. It went through the ceiling. It gutted the whole house completely.
21: Tom pulls on Darren's foot, applying more and more pressure until it suddenly pops back into place.
16: There we are.
20: Mum was fine with me. She came back. She knew it was the boys that I hanged around with. And then they came round to see if everything's all right, and Mum attacked them outside the house. So one of them ended up with a broken nose and the other one ended up with an umbrella around his head.
16: Do we to order an X-ray?
22: Oh, I haven't done it yet.
16: Oh, I'll do it now. Oh, thank you.
20: My mum was very cool. Very, very cool. My mum would go out and have a party with you. She'd dance with you and everything.
16: Deep breaths.
21: Darren's barely conscious. The time is 17:48 and Monica's on her hospital bed. She's wearing a black hat with a flower in it and chatting to Elston.
23: Look at how my thighs are getting big. Okay. No exercise.
24: Don't be training for that 5K.
25: Monica has come to A&E with her son Elston. She has severe pain in her hip and leg.
23: It's coming back. I thought I'd be able to walk out.
25: Doctors have ordered bloods to be taken to see if there is a serious underlying cause for her pain.
26: Hello.
23: I've got difficult veins. So I have to start apologising.
26: No, you don't.
23: Veins is so difficult. I remember I had an emergency operation and the anaesthetist came out and she said to me, always, when you come into the hospital, warm up your hands, warm up your hands. And I said, I want to be cremated because I'm always cold, so I want to feel some heat.
26: Oh, my goodness me!
24: You learned a few things from my mum today.
23: My goodness! When I came here to live, the hospitals wanted nurses. I used to work here.
26: Oh, right.
23: When I was young, I was 73 now. I went to George's as an agency and I got the agency job. I love nursing, looking after people. Oh my God.
26: Right, I found a vein. So let's see.
23: Good luck, darling. Oh gosh. It taught me to be kind because taxis those days were very expensive. Patients going home, they have no money. And I will go and give them. They say, I'll bring it back. I said, no, don't.

0: We've got it.
1: My goodness me!
0: Yeah.
1: She deserves an award.
2: Now, every time you go and get a blood test, you have to think of her name.
0: You have to ask for me, yeah. Yeah.
1: My goodness! All the nurses used to go to the pubs up here. We used to go here, and their pubs, they know it was the nurses' pubs. When we come, all the chairs were out. Jeez, look at that. We used to go dancing. Gay clubs, listen, we love the gay clubs, and I love the gay men because they are great fun.
0: Well done. Got three full bottles as well.
1: My God.
2: So the vampire doesn't have to come to that.
1: Yeah. I used to say to my husband, Noel, can't we swap hands? Because his veins was beautiful. Before I met Noel, I've been married twice before. He heard I was divorced, so he came in, knocked the door. And when he walked in, he had denim, and he had the denim jacket. Oh, and I said to him, oh, God, you look sexy. So he was blushed. And he said, we are going out, so I dress up in heels. I can't walk in heels. He was tall, very intelligent man. Then, a month after, he said, Monica, I'll come here and look after you for the children. Noel was more than a father, especially Elston. Elston wasn't good at maths and things. He would teach him. Which one are you reading?
2: Thriller, Crime Thriller.
1: Oh, brilliant.
2: It's good. I've probably read about four.
1: I think Noel and I, we started going out. And my God, that's when the racism started with them. We had it from both sides. People used to stop in cars. Why are you with a black woman? These three white men, they came out of the crematorium and they said, have you got a light? Noel said, run. I said, I'm not running, I'm going to kill them. And I think they heard and they left us. When we had it at the pub, I decided, I think it's best we break up because I can't take any more, you know? Noel said, Monica, just ignore it. Just ignore it, he said. I asked him to marry me after 7 years. We married for 28, but we were together for 30-something years. I can't explain anybody this pain.
2: Don't worry.
3: Doctors need to wait for Monica's blood test results to decide on the next stage of her treatment.
4: 1818. A nurse is briefing another nurse.
5: She crashed, combined speed of 90 miles an hour, was at code red with them. She's got the total ability to drop her blood pressure again and bleed again.
3: Michelle's sons have arrived in A&E. Doctors have received the initial results of her CT scan. They show multiple injuries to her internal organs.
6: Found that she's got some rib fractures on the right-hand side. If you've injured the liver, probably the ribs above it will be injured as well. She's also got a bruise on the spleen on the other side of the abdomen. So all of that really means she needs to be observed closely by our surgical team if there's any delayed bleeding from the liver. And that may develop over the next 24 or 48 hours.
7: All right.
8: All right.
7: All right, well, I'm laying still.
8: You seen your car?
7: No.
8: This is
7: you, honey. I just remember all the noise.
9: You have to tell them they are your meds and tell them that you are up to time on them.
10: It weren't till we got a bit older that they started opening up a bit more about the illness. You wouldn't do half the stuff that she would before. She's got depression, anxiety, split personality disorder. It was like we'd lost a part of her. My dad sort of jumped into my mum's role. He gave up everything to be mum's full-time carer.
4: Michelle's partners wheeled by.
7: All right.
8: How'd you feel?
7: Bad.
11: We've been together 40 years.
7: I'll see you tomorrow.
11: Because Michelle was so up and about. And then all of a sudden, after that day, she just gradually went downhill. That's when I knew I should stop work and look after her. No hesitation at all. I went into work that following morning and I said, no. Give my notice in.
12: Take care.
7: All right, night.
11: I care for Michelle full time, because sometimes it can last for a month at a time. All I can describe it as is parasite in the brain.
13: What's that been like for you?
11: I suppose it's fulfilling, really. It is, to know that I can do it for her.
0: Yeah, one rib fracture on the right.
13: Do you have everything?
0: I think so.
3: Michelle will be taken to intensive care, where doctors will continue to monitor the bleed on her liver and damage to her spleen.
0: Thank you. Thank you.
4: The time is 18:48 and 16 seconds. Darren's wheeled along a corridor by a porter.
14: How old are you? 42, man, yes.
15: You guys bring in a step.
14: Yeah, man. It's only a number to me. Only a number.
15: Of course.
14: You're as young as you feel, man.
3: Doctors are awaiting the results of Darren's x-ray after having his ankle realigned. They are concerned that the dislocation may have caused permanent damage to the muscles and nerves in his foot.
14: Hey, how long have you been here?
15: Five or six years now.
14: Wow.
15: Last call.
3: His stepdaughter Billy and daughter Macy have come to see him.
14: I've proper snapped my ankle, love.
16: Oh, my God.
14: And it literally went sideways. I've got, like, a bandage thing around it at the moment, do you know what I mean? It's like a solid concrete thing that runs from the bottom of your foot up the back of your leg, and then it's wrapped with a bit of foam and then a bit of bandage. All right, speak to you soon. Ta-da.
4: In his kitchen.
17: Very close to my mum. We used to love sitting down doing, I can't remember what it's called now. It's not knitting. Was it crochet? I think here it is crochet. Because you used to do them little round crochet things with the little puppies on and things like that. I used to sit there. It used to amuse me. I used to get, what's the word for it? It used to be therapeutic.
18: Darren?
14: Hello.
18: Hello, nice to meet you. My name's Charlie.
14: Hello, Charlie.
18: We'll just do your blood pressure again in a few minutes,
14: yes,
18: okay?
14: Fine. Yeah.
18: You feeling okay?
14: No, I'm fine. I'm all good.
18: Oh,
14: yeah, I'm there. I just want to get up, want to walk about.
17: My mum was ill for a long time. She was on a dialysis machine for months. The heart started getting weaker, her breathing started getting weaker, and then you could see she was deteriorating day by day by day.
18: Want to sit up a bit?
14: Oh, yes, please.
17: It got to the point where they said, if we do any surgery on her, her heart's so weak that at the end of the day, she might not come back round. And my mum automatically said, if I go, just let me go. Don't try and bring me back, because I don't want to come back. Do you know what I mean? Because I'm just going to be sitting there doing nothing.
18: Do you want us to go and get you something to eat and drink?
14: No, have a drink, please.
17: She said to me that night, she said, it's going to be soon, son. That's the only thing that I always stick in the back of my brain. Got a phone call in the morning from my sister that I knew straight away something was wrong.
14: Oh, wow.
17: She was talking to me in that thought, and then the next morning, nothing. So it was in that kind of thing, it was really, really hard.
14: I just landed once and it just went wrong.
18: But you was rolling around, which made me scared.
17: Very hard for Macy at the time as well, because she was quite close to my mum. So, and in fact, she telling her when she come back, that was the hard part for me. He's actually sitting down in a room with her and actually telling her at the end of the day her nan's gone. So it was quite hard, very hard. But I dealt with it. I got on with it. My mum meant the world to me.
14: How you doing, you all right?
19: I've seen your x-rays. They look absolutely fine. The reduction's perfect.
14: Got on.
19: Now, what has dislocated is not the actual ankle, it's the subtalar joint. Sometimes when it's dislocated, take some bony fragments.
14: Yeah, it can make it a bit more weaker.
19: They can trap inside.
14: Okay, fair enough.
19: So we need to assess the condition of the joint. We need to take another exam. We need to get you through the CT scanner. I want to be completely clear that there's a chance of that swelling up.
14: Yeah.
19: And you might develop what we call compartment syndrome, which is a devastating complication, all right? Yeah. It might lead to necrosis of your foot. I'm going to keep him in overnight anyway.
14: Oh, don't do hospitals overnight, mate. Trust me, I can't stay in it.
19: I think that it's a good idea to monitor this leg of yours because the actual joint has been out for at least 2 hours. We just need to get this scan, all right?
4: Darren chews his lip.
20: Ross may have got the wrong end of the stick in Friends.

0: Listen, can you do me a favor? I got the PIN number to my ATM card. Can you get it for me?
1: Sure, where is it?
0: I scratched it on the ATM machine down on the corner.
1: Ah, so you're 5639?
0: That's it. Thanks, Phoebe.
1: Oh, do you want to talk to Chandler?
2: Is that Joey? Let me talk.
3: No, because he didn't believe in my movie.
0: Which is a big mistake, because it is real. Real.
4: Hey, you know what? I've been trying to apologize to him all week. If he's not going to let me do it on the phone, I'm going to go down there. I'm going to do it in person.
0: Phoebe, I heard that. Can you put him on?
1: Yeah.
0: Hey, don't come out here.
4: No. I support you 100%, and I want to prove that to you in person.
0: I got that. I forgive you. Don't come out here.
4: Forgive me. You haven't been taking my calls for a week.
0: Well, I'm totally over it, Chandler. Friends forever. Don't come out here.
5: Would you mind doing a picture with us?
4: What was that?
0: Entertainment Tonight.
3: Yeah. Okay, so...
0: Good talking to you, and don't come out here. All right.

0: been here long?
1: That's okay. What the hell took you so long?
0: Okay, you cannot tell Chandler. Okay, but I ran into Richard.
1: Which Richard?
0: The Richard.
1: Richard Simmons? Oh, my God.
0: No, my ex-boyfriend Richard, you know, the tall guy, mustache.
1: Oh, okay, that actually makes more sense. So how was it?
0: It was really nice. I mean, we started talking, and then I ended up having lunch with him.
1: Oh, that is so weird. I had a dream that you had lunch with Richard.
0: Really?
1: But again, Richard Simmons. Go on.
0: All right. The strange part was he was really nice, and he looks great, but I didn't feel anything at all.
1: Ooh, so now why can't we tell Chandler?
0: Oh, because it'll totally freak him out, and tomorrow's our anniversary. I just don't want anything to spoil that.
1: Oh, God, I can't believe you guys have lasted a whole year. God. Wow, I owe Rachel 20 bucks.
0: What?
1: On a totally different bet.
0: Almost our anniversary.
2: I know. Can you believe it? 1 year ago today, I was just your annoying friend Chandler.
1: Aw, now you're just my annoying friend Chandler.
0: Huh. I got your present.
2: Oh, but it's not till tomorrow.
0: I know, but you have to open it today.
2: Okay.
3: Chandler unties the ribbon from the gift and drops it onto the table, grinning foolishly. But he struggles to remove the wrapping paper. Monica snatches the gift from him.
0: Joey, plus we get to start our anniversary celebration on the plane. We can call it our plane-iversary.
2: We have to?
0: No, okay.
2: Okay, but this is great, but Joey said he didn't want any of us out there.
0: Oh, he just doesn't want us to go through any trouble. I think how excited he's gonna be when we go out and surprise him. Plus, we get to have our own Anna-Vegas-ry. Anna-Vada-versary!
2: Yeah, I think we should see other people.
0: We can go, right?
2: Yes.
0: Okay.
2: Great idea.

0: Okay, I'm gonna go too.
1: You know what, Phoebes, it's kind of our anniversary.
0: Oh, please, you are not gonna ditch me again like you did with London.
2: Ditch you, Phoebe? You were pregnant with triplets.
0: Great story, I'm going.
3: Hi.
0: Hey. Hey, you guys. Listen, this weekend we're all gonna go to Las Vegas to surprise Joey. Including me. You wanna go?
3: Well, I guess I could take a couple days off work.
0: Of course you could take a couple days off work because this trip includes me.
3: Tomorrow. I can't miss that.
4: Oh, I've got tickets to the Van Gogh exhibit. I've been waiting like a year for this. So, Rach, why don't you and I fly out together Saturday?
3: That sounds great.
4: All right, I'll call the airlines.
3: Okay. Yeah, you know, that'll be nice, actually, to have the apartment to myself for a night.
0: Oh, yeah, so you can walk around naked.
5: No, so I can be by myself, you know, have a little alone time.
0: Uh-huh. Naked alone time.
5: No, Phoebe, just because I'm alone doesn't mean I want to walk around naked. I mean, you live alone, you don't walk around naked.
0: Uh-huh. Why do you think it takes me so long to answer the door?
6: A plane takes off with Phoebe, Monica, and Chanda aboard.
0: So far, is this trip to Las Vegas better or worse than the trip to London?
1: So far, it's pretty much the same, Phoebe.
0: Okay, what about after I give you these candies?
1: Yeah, I guess it's a little better now.
0: Okay, Las Vegas, 1, London, 0. I'll be right back.
1: Happy play anniversary.
0: Aw, I love you.
1: Can I give you a present now?
0: Okay.
1: Oh, man, don't tell me I did this.
0: Oh, I forgot the present fake out.
1: How do you feel about the I really did forget the present, please forgive me, not fake out?
2: Oh, honey, that's okay. Don't worry about it. You can give it to me when we get back.
1: Oh, this is the worst thing that can happen on anniversary ever.
0: Oh, good. All right, you decided to tell about the Richard thing.
1: What Richard thing?
0: Oh, no.
1: What Richard thing?
0: Simmons. Go with Simmons.
2: Okay, I ran into Richard yesterday, and he asked me if I wanted to go for a bite, and I did. And the only reason why I didn't tell you is because I knew you'd get mad, and I didn't want to spoil our anniversary.
7: I'm not mad.
2: Really?
7: Oh, yeah. Yeah, so you bumped into Richard. You grabbed a bite. No big deal.
2: Great.
0: Okay, London 1.
6: At home, Rachel, wearing a bathrobe, goes to the fridge for a bottle of wine. In the half light, she's suddenly hit by a thought. She peers down the front of her robe. With a quick, furtive look around, she slips off her robe.
5: Oh, look what happened. Oh, check me out. I'm in my kitchen, naked. Picking up an orange. I'm naked. Lighting the candles, naked and carefully.
6: Ross is sitting at his desk in front of the window of his apartment, leafing through a book. Suddenly, something catches his eye.
4: Oh, my God, that's Rachel naked. I can't look at that. I am looking at this. Okay, vivid colors, expressive brush strokes. Unless she wants me to be looking at that. She knows I'm home. She knows I can see her. What kind of game is she playing? I think
8: wide-eyed and shaky,

0: 25 years minimum plus. We are so happy with that.
1: DS Jones gets out of his car and walks past trees towards the crime scene.
2: I felt relief that somebody like Rodriguez is not going to be able to harm anyone else. Somebody who's not shown any remorse, who's coerced and controlled and dominated in the most sort of passive-aggressive manner, has waged such a campaign against Stephanie for such a number of years and sneaked in the background. And then ultimately, when he realised that his ultimate aim had failed, he killed her. So for me, Sheldon Rodriguez is where he needs to be.
1: Russell.
3: It's weird. When you say control, you feel like she couldn't do this or she couldn't do that. I mean, she was free to do what she wanted, but she was still sort of tied to him in a sense because she's got a phone. It's always there, always attached to her.
4: And it was only at trial that I realised she was being stalked. There was this, like, coercive control that she didn't even realise he was doing because she was in control of her life. Until she wasn't.
1: Dozens of texts from Stephanie asking Sheldon to stop. A photo of beaming Stephanie with the caption, "In loving memory of Stephanie Hansen, 1983 to 2022.
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0: Actor and comedian Gus Kahn joins Mission Mayhem now on ITV1 in Celebrity Sabotage.
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1: But what none of them know is that all of these shows are totally fake.
6: Whoa. Oh my God, are you joking me?
1: That's because hidden in the basement is Mission HQ, home to an elite team of celebrity saboteurs. And a different fake show host. Together, their mission is to sabotage the fake shows and build up a secret prize fund for the contestants to share, worth up to £30,000. And there's only one rule.
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1: Tonight, comedian Gus Kahn joins Mission HQ.
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1: As the celebrities take on totally fake TV show SOS, Survive or Surrender. 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
12: Are you ready?
13: Yes, sir!
14: Pop the bookie.
15: Whoa, get out, it's coming back.
14: Go.
1: Get ready for madness.
16: We're sinking.
1: Mind games.
17: We've torn the team apart.
18: Collapse at 10.
1: And mayhem.
19: What is going on?
20: Stop what you're doing, lie down.
21: What the hell?
1: This is Celebrity Sabotage. Day one. It's a new day at the Manor House, and the celebrities are ready to get sabotaging.
22: Oh, here we go. Back in the garage stroke garage, depending on where you're from.
23: Oh. How are you guys feeling as being saboteurs?
24: I'm getting too big for me boots now.
22: So much. Just say that.
24: I don't care.
22: Dude, no one's catching me.
24: No one's caught us.
22: I feel so comfortable now being a saboteur. Yeah. I genuinely don't think that anyone's going to get us.
24: Who do you think our guest is going to be today?
23: Got a big guy this time, I reckon.
22: Geezer.
0: Of Asian heritage with a long, greying beard and moustache.
25: Can I tell you the truth, guys?
22: Yeah.
25: I don't know what the hell I'm doing here.
23: Well...
25: Can you explain to me what is happening here, please?
22: So this is Mission HQ, and we've got all the screens there, and what we do is we sabotage people who come in thinking they're doing a different show. And then what we normally do is win the money if we can.
26: The big rule is don't get caught. You're going to be fantastic at this.
23: I can feel it. It's going to be hard to hide.
24: To hide the beard.
23: The beard, yeah.
26: And the accent. You've got such a legendary accent.
25: What, would you do a different one?
23: Yeah.
25: Oh, gosh, yeah.
22: If there was ever a man to come in here and be ready, it's you, sir. Right.
26: Guys, are you ready to do some sabotage?
25: I'm always ready every day.
9: Oh! HQ alert. Celebrities. Now Gus Kahn is here, your team is complete.
23: Yes!
9: Six cadets are on their way.
27: Cadets?
9: And they think they're here to take part in a brand new military-themed physical game show called SOS Survive or Surrender.
27: Oh, love it.
0: Cadets in camouflage gear.
28: I'm a very determined person. Absolutely love challenges. Very competitive as well. I do love winning.
22: Chris looks like he's here to win. I feel like Chris is the kind of guy who may not be very happy when we show ourselves.
29: My fitness ability is right up there, you know, like with the greats. I am super competitive. I have to win, I need to win, and I will win.
25: Moses could be like a youth worker, or he could be like a real estate agent in Dubai.
23: Yeah.
30: I've been into fitness for about 15 years. I'm quite resilient and I keep going. Second place is not good enough. I'm an absolute winner.
25: Belinda looks like a friendly person from HR.
31: I've got the strength, the power, the stamina to survive.
24: Rhea just looks happy to be here. She looks like positive vibes. She's got pink hair. Yeah. Like, she looks a bit of fun.
32: A
31: I might be one of the youngest, but people shouldn't underestimate me. Fitness runs through my veins. Surrendering is not an option for me. I'm a born survivor.
2: Melissa looks tonked, man. I want to be like Melissa.
3: I'm an ex-performer turned fitness trainer. I'm here to be challenged like I've never been challenged before. Bring it on.
25: Lee's face does not corroborate with his chest and his triceps. Yeah. Look at the size of him, bro.
26: Yeah.
1: And hosting the fake show is ex-Special Forces Sergeant Jason Fox.
2: Yes!
26: Yes! Yes! Foxy!
2: Yes! Look at him!
26: Oh, he's the nicest guy, but scary, scary. Foxy!
2: That's a bit loud.
4: Stop shouting in my ear.
26: Can you hear me?
4: Yeah, I can.
26: Did we have fun last time you saw me on the SAS show?
4: No, the last time I saw you, I dragged you out of your bed.
5: Foxy, we want you
4: to
5: give the cadets hell,
4: okay?
5: Make it believable, Foxy.
1: As the cadets mobilise, spirits are high.
26: All right, let's go, let's go.
1: But they'll soon be brought back to Earth with a bump as they meet their intimidating instructor.
0: Rugged and buffed.
2: Yes, Foxy, this is it!
26: Oh, my God, it's real!
29: Hurry up! Move, let's go! I want you lying down in front of me. Come on, hurry up!
5: It's not a real shot.
29: Right, from now on, you will be known as cadets. You will address me as sir. Is that clear?
27: Yes, sir.
24: How do you think they're all feeling right now?
26: Terrified.
24: I'd be on edge.
29: Over the next 48 hours, you'll take on a series of intense challenges that are designed to push you to the limits. Is that understood?
27: Yes, sir.
29: At the end, the one of you that proves themselves to be the strongest will win the title of Ultimate Survivor. So are you going to give it 100%?
27: Yes, sir.
26: Lee is in the zone.
2: Lee is in it.
26: He's locked in, man.
4: I don't know how these guys are going to survive in a field next to a stately home on a really nice day.
1: The cadets are split into two teams, red team and blue team, and are ready for their first challenge. One cadet from each team will be the hunter, who must gather the coloured sandbags scattered around the forest. While they are hunting, their teammates' wrists will be attached to buckets containing filthy cold water. If their arms drop, they get soaked and lose two sandbags from their crate. And if either of the hunters are compromised, their team will automatically be declared losers. The team with the most sandbags at the end of the challenge wins, and the worst two cadets on the losing team will have to submit to a forfeit.
29: Rhea, you're the hunter for the blue team. Lee, you're the hunter for the red team.
26: Lee's a PT, so I feel like he's probably got a bit of stamina on.
2: Yep.
24: Rhea can, I think she's going to be a dark horse.
26: Nimble.
2: Yeah.
29: Moses, Melissa, Belinda, Chris, you'll be taking on the endurance challenge.
9: Mission alert.
26: Yes.
9: It's time for your first sabotage mission.
26: Who's it going to be?
9: GK. Oi. You must sneak up behind Cadet Melissa and make her bucket drop, covering her in dirty water.
24: Mm. I absolutely will.
26: Yeah,
24: I like getting close.
26: Oh,
24: I like getting a little
26: camouflage.
24: Oh, I love a camouflage.
9: Sam, disguised as a hay bale, you must sabotage three of Red Team's sandbags.
26: How do you sabotage a sandbag?
24: Like throwing them in a lake.
26: Licey.
9: And Judy, using a sandbag as bait, you must lure Rhea into a trap and catch her, causing Blue Team to lose the challenge. Each of these three missions is worth £3,000. So there's a total of £9,000 up for grabs.
26: Let's gear up!
29: This challenge will start and end on my klaxon. Are you ready?
27: Yes, sir!
26: Oh, my God.
0: The girls in camo gear, Sam a square hay bale with arms and legs.
26: Look, I got armholes. We're hay. Oh, my God, someone's here.
0: He collapses down into a squashed mess.
26: Sam, you look less like hay, more like Weetabix. Okay. Let's get out there, guys.
2: Like proper Met Gala, ain't it? Like...
29: Go, go, go.
3: You guys do just look like two people with a couple of twigs and a hood.
24: You look like a hairy square.
1: Judy, Sam and GK will head from HQ to the woods to complete three separate sabotages during the sandbag challenge. But with cadets able to run around the whole forest, the celebrities must be extra careful not to get caught.
29: Are you ready?
27: Yes, sir!
29: Come on then, hurry up!
1: First Next up, it's GK and her mission to bring down Melissa's bucket for £3,000.
6: GK, I can see you.
5: I need you to get down.
6: And be Bush.
7: Guys, I'm so on edge.
5: Stay down, GK.
6: See you, they continue. Feel like he's about to walk past you. Coming up the hill. Stay where you are.
5: Oh my God, GK, he is right next to me. Mate, you are bushing.
6: Oh my God, it's so close!
5: Oh my
6: God.
5: Yes,
6: GK. Get the stick and get to work.
5: Pop the bucket. Pop the bucket. Go, GK, go!
6: Excellent. Yes, GK.
5: GK, GK.
8: Can you hack it? Have you got what it takes?
5: Go on, go on, go on.
8: Yes, get you're looking there. Good,
5: GK?
8: Right now. You're looking good.
5: You're looking good, fam.
6: Life with it, take your time.
5: Be quick, you gotta be quick. Oh.
6: GK. Be so quiet.
8: GK, then go for it.
0: She knocks the bucket with a long stick.
5: Yes!
0: Action replay of the mucky water falling.
6: Get down, GK.
0: Look at the state of me, she cries.
10: That challenge was really hard. I didn't realise it, but my arm was, like, slowly coming down, and then out of nowhere, I just feel this soaking, wet, freezing, dirty water all over me. I'm covered.
8: What happened there?
10: I don't know, sir.
8: Useless. That was an awful effort.
6: Absolutely smash that.
0: Mission complete.
6: Brush your way back.
8: Mind games. It's all mind games.
10: I didn't even feel my arm go.
0: Mission HQ.
11: I would say that was very difficult because I don't think I'm a very, like, discreet runner. No.
5: We can confirm that.
11: Yeah. Sam and Judy.
6: Sam and Judy are on their way.
11: He looks like a Lego man.
6: Go on, Sam. Try and find a sandbag. Let's get going.
1: Next up, it's human hay bale Sam's turn to attempt to sabotage three sandbags for another £3,000.
6: Lee is close, Sam. Watch yourself.
12: Tell Sam he's walking towards
6: Sam, he is right there.
11: Look how close he is.
6: You're smashing this, Sam.
13: Thank you, mate.
11: Sam, start moving.
8: Oh, I want to see some effort. Go ahead, hurry up.
10: Oh,
8: run it in.
10: Oh,
8: get back out there quick as you can.
14: Let's go.
6: Sam, you need to try and find a sandbag.
15: Find a sandbag, throw it in the river.
13: Oh, I got one.
6: Yes, Sam!
0: Sam, the hay bale square, runs with the sandbag and tosses it into the river.
5: Two more to go, let's have it.
13: Right, where's the next one? Oh my God, there's a guy right there.
0: He crouches to the ground, falling onto his back.
13: Here we go now. Sandbag!
6: Sandbag!
13: There's another one over here.
5: Hide it in the tree.
13: Okay.
11: Wait, someone's coming back now.
6: See if you can throw it over the fence.
13: Yeah, I can throw it over the fence.
6: Yeah, throw it over that fence, my friend.
0: He does.
13: I got it.
6: Yes, mate.
11: Well done.
13: There's no way I'm losing this challenge. There's another one over here.
11: What is Sam doing?
6: What's happening?
11: Stop, he's next to you.
13: Oh.
6: Can you cut that sandbag, do you think?
13: Yeah, I've got some flint here.
6: Oh, my God.
5: Flint?
0: He slams up and down on the sandbag.
6: You look like you're giving CPR to a bag of sand.
13: It won't go in.
6: Sam, he's right there.
13: Come on.
5: Stop, what are you doing? Lie down.
13: No, I can get this. I can get this.
12: He's seen you.
6: He can't hear us.
13: Yes.
6: He can't hear us.
13: I don't...
0: A male cadet's running straight for Sam. Celebrity sabotage.

0: darling. 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
1: He's like that. 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
20: I can't hear us.
21: Oh, this is awful.
1: Wait, what are you doing to my sandbag?
21: No!
1: Are you Sam Thompson?
22: Code Red. Code Red. Celebrity captured. Celebrity captured.
21: What?
23: What's going on?
22: Sam and Lee must make their way back to HQ immediately.
24: Lee?
23: What?
1: Oh, Lee, I'm so sorry.
23: What?
1: Lee, you need to come with me. Why are you dressed as a hay bale?
25: Judy, can you hear us?
21: What's happening?
25: Sam's been caught.

0: We didn't know what to expect.
1: He's got Lee!
0: What's happened?
2: Oh my god.
3: Celebrities. As Sam was captured, please break the emergency glass now.

0: Please don't be bad.
1: He smashes the glass with a tiny hammer.
2: Right, get the envelope.
0: Oh, God, yeah. No.
1: He reads the contents.
0: Lee, you are not a contestant on SOS Survive or Surrender. You are actually a contestant on a secret game show called Celebrity Sabotage. Because you caught me, you now have a big decision to make. On the shelf is a briefcase containing £2,000.
2: You can take the money.
0: You can choose to take this money right now, but if you do, you must leave the show immediately. Or you can stay and become an insider. At the end of the show, you're gonna take your equal share of the prize pot of up to 30 grand.
3: What the hell is going on right now? Wow.
0: Lee, it's decision time.
3: I mean, oh, I know it's hard. Like, I could go away with some money. I wasn't even expecting any money, but wow. It's so much more fun right now. I'm definitely staying, 100%. Yeah!
4: Help sabotage with us! Yeah! Help sabotage with us!
0: Yes, Lee! Lee, there's something we do in HQ, and I feel like you can join now. Yeah, okay, yeah. We put our hands in, ready? Yeah. Right, and then we go, one, two, three, sabotage! Sabotage! Yay! Sabotage! Now get out of there, guy! Okay, get out there!
3: All right,
0: you enjoy yourself!
3: My mind is just blown right now. I thought it was so random. I was like, there's a random hay bale hammering a sandbag. I think I'll be a good insider. Like, I've got a history of acting and performing, so I think this is where my skill set comes in.
5: Sam. As you were caught in the act of sabotage, you will be punished.
0: No!
5: You must now enter the lockup.
4: There's a lockup.
2: Wait.
4: Oh, there's a door we didn't even know existed.
0: No. No, I ain't going in there.
2: Oh, no, it's nice.
5: Sam, enter the lockup.
2: It's spacious. No.
1: He heads into his tiny cell.
0: Nah, this has got to be a joke.
5: Lock the door.
0: You know, I can't lock the door on me. That's... this isn't...
5: Sam, you'll be frozen out of the game until further notice.
0: No!
4: This is bad. This is the saddest thing I've ever seen.
6: With Sam imprisoned and Lee back in the game, the cadets are still feeling the burn.
7: No pain?
8: No gain.
9: How have they still got their arms in the air, by the way?
7: I'm asking you a question. You've got
8: no
7: pain.
8: I'm just replying with no gain.
10: How is Foxy still doing conversation?
9: I know.
6: So now the pressure is on Judy to try and win another £3,000 with her sabotage mission to catch Rhea in a trap.
0: What's happening?
9: We have recruited Lee. So now he is going to be our inside person.
0: Oh my, yes, okay.
9: However, Sam has had repercussions to his actions and he's now locked in the lockup.
10: To be fair, Judy, he went to boarding school, so I think he's actually okay. You got to get them in this trap. You can do it, Judy.
1: Gaz speaks into the radio.
11: Judy Love.
12: Good news, you can
11: go. Go carefully.
12: And complete this mission, let's have it.
0: Get caught. Yeah.
9: Where is Rhea?
13: My glutes are on fire.
7: That's good. Good little workout.
13: Come on. You got this, Judy.
10: Rhea is on her way.
13: Come on.
9: Just get back. Get back, Judy.
1: Judy's putting a sandbag in the middle of a clearing.
9: She's laid the
10: bait.
9: Laid
10: the bait.
9: Let's see if she gets it.
4: Rhea's on her way. And go, go, go, go, go, go. Pull the pull.
9: Go,
4: pull,
9: go,
4: pull.
9: Go, go.
4: Pull, Judy. Go.
1: Pink-haired Rhea gets caught in the net.
4: Oh! Oh. Yes, oh, yes, yes, yes. You got her, you got her. You
12: stay
4: got
12: there,
4: her.
12: Stay there, Judy. Stay there, stay there, stay there. Stay there, Judy. Don't move, don't move.
1: Judy in hiding raps, I trapped her. I made her into a trap star.
0: Judy Love. Judy Love.
1: Mission complete. £3,000. Melissa, I'm stuck, Rhea cries.
10: Come on back, Jude. Judy, if you could look slightly less like you've been hit by a car, that'd be absolutely fantastic.
0: Insects.
4: Come on then, let's get up here.
1: Judy falls to the ground, saying, "My trousers are falling down."
8: Smashing it. Oh, well done.
7: You have a good break, Lee?
3: Oh, it's lovely. Cheers.
7: Yeah, I bet.
3: Yeah.
4: Yes, Foxy.
1: Judy's back in HQ.
9: Yeah. Oh, Judy.
4: Yes, Judy. Well done, Judy. Well done.
10: Oh my God, you look the worst I've ever seen you. You somehow look like a bush, and you look like you've been dragged through a bush.
14: My hair and makeup team are going to have a panic attack if they see me on the air. I feel like I can taste blood.
7: So the game has been terminated early because Blue Team, one of your team members, has been compromised. Rhea, where are you? Get over here then. Come on, let's go.
15: Oh, Rhea, are you okay, Rhea?
9: I'm so sorry. I was trapped.
10: That was you.
3: Well done, though.
7: I now declare the Blue Team the losers.
15: Oh. It's all right.
14: Look at Lee. Look at Lee's face.
3: Yes.
9: His eyes.
7: Red Team, you are the winners.
8: Nice. Yay. Yeah. I can't clap.
7: Right, Blue Team, two of you tonight are going to be sleeping out in the woods. You're going to have to build your own tent, and you're going to be eating rations. And it isn't going to be a nice night at all.
3: Oh, man.
7: Oh! Right, the two people that are staying out here tonight are Melissa and Rhea.
9: I've got it for the team. It's nice to have the company of Melissa, but I do feel a little bit guilty.
7: Your tent is at the bottom of the woods. I suggest you start thinking about how you're going to improve tomorrow, because that was absolutely pathetic.
4: And you know when someone's sleeping in a tent, I feel like it's ripe for sabotage!
5: Yes! Celebrities.
3: Here we go.
5: Here are your next sabotage missions. Joel and GK.
4: Oh!
5: You must disturb Rhea and Melissa's sleep by collapsing their tent. Dressed as badgers.
3: What?
4: No.
3: What?
0: Do you need a third badger?
9: No, we don't need another badger.
5: Gus, posing as security.
15: Of course.
5: You must shut down the cadets' overnight stay in the woods. Each mission is worth £3,000.
0: Wow.
5: So there is £6,000 up for grabs.
9: Just quickly, though. Badgers. They stink.
4: Right, guard. Badger.
9: Yeah.
4: Security guard.
9: Yeah.
4: Let's get changed.
9: All right.
1: GK, Joel and Gus head into the dressing up room.
6: As night falls over the manor house, and with the final missions of the day set, Rhea and Melissa are unaware of the wild night that awaits them.
9: That'll stay. That's fine.
1: GK and Joel in full badger suit costumes, complete with a slip-on head, and Gus, the security guard.
16: We're badgers, man. I'll be honest, you can see very little.
1: GK crashes into a table.
17: Take it off!
16: Take it off! Take it off!
1: Joel removes his mask.
17: Oh, my God, it's Joel Dommett!
16: He came from the internet!
17: No!
14: I want you to seize this moment and get that muller.
18: So, fundamentally, these two are mashing up tents, and I'm telling them, get out of here.
14: Sabotage.
18: Let's get out there.
9: We deserve this sleep. I can't wait to take my shoes off.
8: Do you want the light, Blev?
14: We can see you guys trying. Guys, are you OK? Because you're walking really funny.
17: It's hot.
14: OK, be careful out there, guys.
17: Oh, Joel, there's steps.
9: Yeah, and it's about embracing it at the end of the day.
17: Mm-hmm.
9: What we've learned skills today that we didn't know.
14: Guys, the ladies are still up. Just bear that in mind.
10: But they're definitely going to be wide awake when they open their tent and they see two massive badgers.
0: That is absolutely terrifying. That is like a horror movie.
19: Got to collapse that tent for £3,000.
14: Move as a set, you two. Let's go. Badgers work together.
0: Come on, get in there.
19: Come on, guys.
0: Oh, my God, they're on top of the tent.
14: Stand by.
19: 3, 2, 1.
1: Either side of the tent, the badgers pull the guide ropes out and remove the tent props and trundle off as quick as a costumed badger can. From inside the tent, the girls say, "Oh my God." HQ to the badgers, "Quick, quick." Then from the tent, "How did that happen?" "No idea," replies Melissa. Mission complete.
13: Yeah, no, I'm fine, Bear.
14: Stay there, you two. Get down.
8: Yeah, I'm sorry. Who decides? I don't know.
18: This is intense.
10: No, no, it's intense.
3: Shut up, John.
14: Gaz?
20: Yup?
14: Shut that campsite down for another $3,000.
10: This is it, mate. He's pulling up, he's pulling up, he's pulling up!
18: You need to change your accent.
20: That's fine, Stephen. All right, no problem, buddy. Understood, understood. Yeah, no problem. Hello, ladies. How Hello. Are you? You OK?
8: Hello.
20: Imran, head of security.
10: Yeah.
8: You're
20: I've heard
8: right.
20: you've had a bit of an issue. What's going on here?
8: Oh, tent held down.
20: I don't want to alarm you.
8: Yeah.
20: But basically, we've got them on CCTV, and they're very, very aggressive badgers.
8: No.
20: Sounds absolutely mad.
8: You're lying.
20: But, no, I'm not lying. So, I would feel better...
8: With us saying not in here?
20: Yeah.
8: Please. I don't mind seeing you. Not if they're badgers.
3: What is wrong with this woman wanting to stay?
8: Can you not hear that behind you?
20: Because genuinely...
8: I can hear it.
18: Guys, be quiet. They're saying they can hear.
20: Oh, God, ladies, ladies. I'm not mucking about here. Yeah. Oh, God, ladies, we've got scratch marks here as well.
18: No, Gus, you're going to.
8: Are you messing around?
13: Listen, Lisa.
20: I'm sorry, I wouldn't be messing around here.
8: No,
20: sorry.
8: Are you being genuine?
20: I'm absolutely being genuine.
8: Mum's life it right
13: now. Oh, he's got a big badger.
20: Swear on me, mum's life.
8: Oh, my God, no.
13: Please.
8: No, I'm going to end up sobbing.
20: Girls, if you don't feel safe...
8: I don't feel, like, in any way, shape or form right now safe.
3: This is a test.
8: What are the chances of a tent falling down?
13: Easy. Easy.
18: Okay. Boy, Ria was not having it.
20: Ladies, I'm sorry, but I have to make the right call, you know?
8: No, 100%, I get it.
20: Thank you, thank you.
1: They head off.
20: Oh, my God!
13: Are you all right?
20: I'm all right, sorry, I just fell down. Badger hole!
1: Mission complete.
5: HQ alert. Celebrities, your first day of sabotaging is over.
14: Woo!
5: You've added £12,000 to the cadets' prize pot. Sam, your punishment is over, and you can now leave the lockup.
14: Yeah!
5: Get some rest, because there's more sabotaging to come tomorrow.
10: Oh, yeah!
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1: Celebrity Sabotage.

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0: He's sitting on her lap.
2: You've been zipping around and helping me all morning. I love you, Roller Guinea. I love you so much. I'm going to call today I Love Roller Guinea Day.
3: Roller Guinea Day! Woohoo! What do we do on Roller Guinea Day?
4: Oh, we should make Roller Guinea a present to show how much we love him.
2: Yes, but it needs to be perfect. I know. Let's mix up a perfect present adventure and make the perfect present for Roller Guinea.
3: Yay!
1: Ooh, time to play.
0: The lucky louver bird finds a cardboard box in the cupboard tree.
3: Sticky tip and card.
2: Colouring pens and paint. Ooh, I love you, Roller Guinea noises.
5: We love you, Roller Guinea.
4: What else do we need?
0: The lucky louver bird blows magic sparkles from her trunky beak.
5: Magic sparkles! Mix up the magic, 1, 2, 3.
0: Giggle stirs the magical mixing box, then a swirl of glowing sparkles rises out of it and lifts the Mixmups into a big magical whirl before sucking the friends inside the box, followed by the wooden spoon. The box jumps, then disappears. The box reappears in an empty white space. Pockets, Giggle, Spin, Yepet and Roller Guinea shoot out and land next to it, then Pockets catches the wooden spoon. The box opens, its white interior unfolds and spreads out to create an adventure land. What is it? Where could they be? It's an art room.
3: Wow!
0: Aprons appear on them.
6: Kiwi, my lovelies, only me.
2: Who are you?
6: Today I'm an artist. Welcome to my studio. A space for make and do, cut and stick, you know, that sort of thing.
2: We've come to make the perfect present for Roller Guinea.
4: It's I Love Roller Guinea Day.
6: Oh, yes, he is lovely, isn't he?
0: She and the Wingles stroke Roller Guinea, who then rests on some felt.
2: We want to show him how much we love him.
6: Well, you can make anything with a cardboard box.
3: A cardboard box?
6: Yeah. Let your imaginations run free.
3: Yay!
0: Roller Guinea is asleep in a little cubby hole. The lucky louver bird gives out some plain boxes. Then the Wingles bring boxes of art supplies to their table.
3: Making stuff and paints.
7: Red, my favourite colour.
4: Blue is my favourite.
2: Yes! Orange and yellow!
6: If you're ready to start, create with your heart!
2: I don't know what to make.
4: Nor do I. I'm worried it won't be perfect enough for Roller Guinea.
3: Oh, no, I don't know what to make.
6: What you need is inspiration. I bring unto you my magical ideas draw. Ta-da!
3: Wow!
6: All you do is catch an idea, rub it into your head like this, and then bring it to life.
0: She paints a picture of a flower in a vase.
6: Ta-da!
4: Wow! So, we catch an idea,
3: and we rub it into our heads,
2: and then we bring it to life.
3: Woohoo!
0: They've each grabbed one of the cartoon objects that were floating in the drawer. Spin unrolls some blue tape, Pockets is drawing lines, and Giggle is painting a cardboard heart orange.
6: Now, my lovelies, let me see your fabulous creations.
3: Roller Guinea will love these new shoes I've made him.
4: And he needs a tidy box to keep all of his things tidy.
2: And this hat is perfect for my little piggy.
6: Oh, your little guinea piggy is going to love them.
2: Huh? Where is Roly Guinea?
0: Still snoozing.
7: Oh, there he is. Wake up, Roly Guinea. It's present time.
0: A Wingle brings him over.
2: You're going to love them. I've made you a hat, Roly Guinea. Oh, it's a bit big for Roly Guinea.
7: My shoes are the best, Roly Guinea. Look, try them on.
0: They're far too big.
2: Oh,
4: look what I made for you. A tidy box for keeping your things tidy.
6: Oh dear, your little guinea piggy does not look happy.
3: Why doesn't Roly Guinea like our presents?
6: The presents are beautifully made, my lovelies. But is there another way you could make the perfect present for Roly Guinea?
2: I made a hat, but it was too big for Roly Guinea.
7: And I made some shoes, but he didn't seem to like them.
4: And I made a tidy box, but he didn't like that either.
2: We just wanted to make some lovely presents for I Love Roly Guinea Day. I made a hat that fits me. We made the perfect presents for ourselves, not Roly Guinea.
7: Oh, yeah, we did, didn't we?
0: Roly Guinea gets comfy in a box.
4: I think your pet has an idea.
2: I know what the perfect present is!
0: Now Pockets is cutting hearts out of cardboard, Giggle is cutting out circles, and Spin has a red heart stuck to his hand.
2: There, the perfect present.
7: A roller bed!
2: Perfect for a tired little Roly Guinea who's been helping me all morning.
0: He jumps into his new bed.
2: Happy I Love Roly Guinea Day. We did it! By thinking about Roly Guinea and what he likes, we created the perfect present.
6: Indeed! As I say, there's always another way.
0: Their aprons disappear and the wooden spoon lights up.
4: Ooh, time to go home.
0: Pockets holds up the wooden spoon and the art studio folds away. The sides of the magical mixing box rise and the lid closes on top. The lucky louver bird waves.
6: Toodaloo!
0: Magic sparkles transport the friends into the box, which lands inside the Helter Skelter house. They're sitting on the sofa when Giggle catches the wooden spoon.
2: Ah, that was a fantastic making things adventure!
5: Happy I Love Roly Guinea Day!
2: Where is Roly Guinea?
7: There he is!
4: He's fast asleep in the perfect present we made.
0: Your pet nudges the little roller bed closer to them.
2: I wonder who left this here.
0: The louver bird puts her box away.
6: Mixing up adventures, near and far. But home is where the mix maps are. Bye, mix maps!

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2: Somewhere, hidden amongst thorny brambles, is a little kingdom of elves and fairies. Everyone who lives here is very, very small.
3: I'm Ben Elf.
4: And I'm Princess Holly. Come on, let's play.
3: Wait for us.
2: Ben and Holly's Little Kingdom. Today's adventure starts at the Great Elf Tree.
4: The fruit harvest.
5: Come on, everyone. Let's get a move on.
3: Hi, Ben.
6: Hi, Holly.
4: Where are you all going?
6: It's harvest day.
4: Can we come too?
5: Hop aboard.
2: Today's the day we pick all our fruit on the farm.
6: To make fruit pies.
3: Then tonight we have a harvest dance.
4: I love dancing. Me too.
2: Morning, all.
7: Morning, wise old elf.
2: It's harvest time.
7: Hooray!
2: To the strawberry patch, everyone.
8: It's been a good year for strawberries.
9: Yes, we've grown loads of them.
5: Here we are, the strawberry patch.
2: Oh, but where are all the strawberries?
5: They're gone, all eaten.
2: But that's crazy.
5: I don't know. I've never seen anything like it.
2: There's still the apples. To the orchard, Mr. Elf.
5: Here we are, the apple orchard.
2: Right, pick the apples.
5: But there are no apples.
2: What? It's impossible.
8: There were loads of apples here yesterday.
2: Something very odd is going on. No strawberries, no apples. What's eating them all?
6: It could be locusts.
5: Yes, stories tell of insects called locusts who arrive in their millions, swarming all over the fruit and eat it all up in seconds.
6: They eat and eat and eat and eat and eat.
5: Yes,
6: eat.
5: Thank you, Mrs. Elf. We get the idea.
2: But locusts don't wear size 10 shoes.
3: What is it?
2: It's a footprint. Our fruit hasn't been eaten by a swarm of locusts. This is the work of a swarm of gnomes.
3: Gnomes!
4: Wise old elf, how many gnomes does it take to make a swarm?
2: Just the one. Gnomes have a huge appetite. They can't stop themselves eating. If they see food, they eat it.
6: That's right. They eat and eat and eat and eat.
2: Yes, yes, Mrs. Elf.
4: So, does it mean there'll be no fruit harvest? And no dancing?
5: Yes.
2: No, because there's always blackberries. They grow in the wild.
4: Mmm, blackberries.
2: But we have to get to the blackberries before the gnome does.
10: Back in the truck.
4: How do you stop a gnome from eating everything?
6: Well, they used to say, to scare off a gnome, bring an orange from home.
5: Yes, we tried that once.
4: What happened?
5: He ate the orange.
2: Yes, gnomes like all fruit. The only thing they like more than fruit is pie.
5: Here we are.
8: The blackberries are still here.
3: Thank goodness.
2: No time to waste. Begin the harvest, everyone.
7: Right-o!
2: Picking blackberries is one of the most dangerous...
11: Mrs. Bob! He's unscrewed it all.
12: He looked up front of the

0: Oh, open the door, open the door, he's back.
1: Right, let's go, come on, hurry up.
2: Right,
1: here
2: we go.
1: Come on, blue team, hurry up.
3: Push outside you.
2: I'm pushing.
3: We're sinking, by the way.
4: Guys, they're sinking, look.
3: It's going straight down.
4: Sam,
2: they're sinking.
0: Sam, come in,
4: Sam,
0: come in.
4: Quick, quick,
2: quick, they're sinking.
5: Sam looks at the bank of monitors.
1: Blue team, what is going on?
3: We're sinking.
1: Well, what do you want me to do about it?
4: Sink, sink, sink, sink, sink, sink,
1: sink! Oh,
2: I can't move!
4: Yeah!
1: What the hell's going on over there?
2: The barrels are filled with water.
1: What have you built, a raft or a submarine? What are you doing?
3: The barrels are filled with water!
6: Sounds like a you problem.
0: Look at Moses.
3: Ah!
4: Go, Richie!
1: Come on, let's go!
3: I ain't doing this, I'm going up.
4: Look, he's getting out!
2: He's tapped out!
7: Do you want to swim? Come on, let's go!
3: You lot can go if you want, I'm not going.
4: No!
0: Go on, Ria!
4: Go on, Ria!
0: Ria!
4: Moses is livid! We've torn the team apart!
1: Well, that's it, red team are the winners!
5: Yeah. Mission complete, £5,000.
6: Blue, what happened there?
2: You know what? We tried best.
6: The barrels are up with water, that's all we can do.
2: Woo! We smashed it!
6: Barrels going down. We were so close, we were ahead. And then when it went down, I sucked. I'm fuming.
8: They don't suspect a thing.
1: Right, that's the end of the challenge. Get yourselves cleaned up. Very soon, I will announce who is the ultimate survivor.
9: With their challenges complete, the cadets now assemble for one final time as Jason Fox reveals who is the ultimate survivor. Or so they think.
1: Your time on SOS, Survive or Surrender, has come to an end. But there can be only one ultimate survivor. And that person is...
5: An army truck, quad bike and tank firing as it goes, heading towards the cadets.
7: What is that?
2: Go! Let's go! Let's go!
3: Woo! What is going on?
5: The confused cadets watch as the vehicles pull up beside them and a person in a camouflage jacket falls out of the truck.
7: Oh, someone's fallen out.
6: Right, noise down. Face your front. Wait, shush.
5: Gus, who fell out, kicks the truck. GK, in a camouflage jacket and scarf over her face, laughs.
10: Cadet, you look confused, and you should be. Take a look at this.
5: The side of a box falls down, revealing a screen where footage plays out.
11: Pop the bucket! Pop the bucket!
2: I knew it!
7: I can't believe this. I'm in shock.
8: That's insanity. Judy, you've got to get them in this trap.
5: The cadets look relieved as they laugh at themselves.
2: No! I knew that one!
4: Go, collapse that tent!
5: The costumed badgers.
8: GK, go! Get those barrels down the hill! Sabotage.
3: Knew it!
2: I was raging!
8: Great work, Sam.
2: Get out, time to get out!
8: That's crazy.
3: We're sinking!
6: Oh!
3: The barrels are filled with water!
1: Are you all confused?
12: Yes, sir!
1: Well, I'll clear a few things up for you. Causing all of that utter carnage was... Joel Domin. PK Barry. Sam Thompson. Judy Love. And Gus Carr.
8: Yes, we were set secret missions to cause chaos and sabotage all of your challenges.
13: I can't believe
3: it. I'm mortified.
4: No way.
13: I am.
8: One of you actually caught me.
3: Lee! It was you!
8: And he's been helping ever since.
3: Lee, everybody! Yeah, Lee! Hey.
14: But guys, every mission that we sabotaged successfully, we were building up a prize pot for all of you to share.
3: Oh.
15: As a result, you have accumulated a pot of 21,000 British pounds, which means that's 3.5 bags each, ladies and gentlemen.
3: Yeah.
15: How about that?
3: I'll take that.
8: Congratulations.

0: cadets, and thank you so much for taking part in Celebrity Sabotage.
1: Yeah! They salute.
0: Well done, guys. Come on in. Well done, sir. Well done.
2: I didn't even suspect Lee. That's the one that's really killing me, but... Wow.
3: Lee was offered to take money and leave you those, and he said no.
4: When they announced that it was all for a good reason, I think they were quite happy that I did it.
0: You're a brilliant recruit.
5: I've tested myself, I pushed all my boundaries, I faced all my fears. So to win 3,500 is like, wow.
0: So great.
6: Next time on Celebrity Sabotage.
1: Harry Redknapp.
7: Even Misha can't believe it.
8: Welcome to the perfect pooch. Oh!
1: Claire Balding.
9: Wow.
10: 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Oh, no!
11: There's a man in the book.
12: Code Red.

0: 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Farmer Sam is coming to save the day.
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1: This is exciting.
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1: We're coming to get you.
2: And small. In Farmer Sam, on Milkshake, or stream on 5.

0: It's Wednesday morning. You're watching Milkshake. I'm Derek, and I'm so happy to see you all. We have got all your favorite shows coming up, including a brand new episode of Movin' Milkshakers here at 10 minutes past 7. First up, it's Peppa Pig.
1: I'm Peppa Pig. This is my little brother.

0: consumed by another Cuban hunk? You're just one swipe away from becoming a cougar and a catfish. Back to the telly. ID Mobile sponsors Hollyoaks.
1: Something's not making sense.

0: think the dose is wrong.
1: No, that's what the doctor prescribed.
2: You really don't remember, do you?
1: You killed Claire.
3: You do know I was a part of that crash, so I think I know what happened better than you. And I know that Charlie would never lie to me.
4: We just gotta stay positive. We still got time.
5: I want the truth.
1: Sophie Pushkar.
6: I take my pills every day, as prescribed. And if they don't believe me, they need to speak to Sienna because she's the one who gives me them.

0: Hollyoaks on 4. 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Cleo goes into the kitchen in her pyjamas. Sienna's arranging flowers.
1: Hey, you okay? I think you had nightmares again last night. For crying out Claire's name.
0: Sienna hugs Cleo. At hospital, Vicky's eyes open.
2: Hey, welcome back, kid.
0: Misper looks at Donnie. Charlie watches through the door. Diane's at the playground with Eva and starts coughing up blood.
3: Mummy, what is it?
4: I am fine. Go on and have another go on the slide.
0: Tony.
5: You all right?
4: Yeah. Tony, I can't keep lying to him. I'm telling the truth. Today.
0: Donnie and Misper.
2: She just seems out of it. Is that all down to the coma?
1: Most likely. I should tell Frankie the good news.
0: Frankie's on crutches.
1: Frankie, did you hear? Vicky's out of her coma.
6: I know. Charlie just texted me. I really need to go and see her.
1: So do the police, but she can't have any visitors just yet. She's undergoing cognitive tests. And between us, I'm not sure she even remembers the crash.
6: Right. Do you think she's going to be okay?
1: I'm telling myself not to worry. Amnesia is common in these cases, and it's often temporary, so hopefully all her memories will be back soon.
6: Yeah.
1: Maybe you could visit her tomorrow?
6: Yeah, of course. Thanks, Mr.
0: Beth is listening. Charlie arrives.
7: The doctors are still in there. We can't get in and see her.
6: Listen, Charlie. We have to. Before the police get here, they're going to find out that we've lied.
0: Mercedes and Jensen.
8: Mum, you've time to go.
9: Well, your hands are saying stay.
10: Hey, are you trying to sneak him out?
8: Yes, before you start flirting with him again.
10: What's just making him feel it all?
9: Well, you must have to help me go around,
8: Shane. Oh, wow, go. Get out!
9: See you, Myra.
11: Myra, thank God you're in. She said that I had a nightmare about Claire last night, and it's impossible because I didn't even sleep a wink. Why is she doing this to me?
8: Cleo, slow down. Doing what to you?
11: Sienna, she's been messing with me. She's been swapping my medication for vitamins for weeks.
8: What?
11: They're the pills that she's been giving me.
9: What have you got on with you?
5: Look, anyone would struggle. Everything you've been through. You said yourself you weren't sleeping and like this is part of the cycle.
11: No, it's not that!
5: Well, you all want proof. I'll go get you some proof, okay?
0: Cleo rushes out. Mercedes and Myra look concerned. At the hospital, Jack and Beth go to see Vicky.
12: Jack?
11: The car crash. You were there. I need to know what you saw.
12: Beth.
11: Look, there's no need for that. I'm his daughter.
12: Leave it.
11: Typical. You're always on Charlie's side.
12: Jack, what are you doing here? Look, both of you out, please.
11: Look, I just need to...
12: Now. It's all right, love. Back in a minute.
0: As Donnie follows Jack and Beth out, Frankie and Charlie slip into Vicky's room. Vicky's head's bandaged, and she has an oxygen tube in her nose.
7: Hey. I'm so glad you're awake.
1: Frankie,
6: I'm fine. How are you?
1: Yeah, it's just like the worst hangover ever. I'm dead tired, so...
7: I'm sorry, but we need to talk.
6: When you start to remember things, the police are going to want to interview you about what happened in the crash. We need to get our story straight.
0: Vicky remembers being in the car before the crash.
13: We've got a train to catch.
11: What is it?
0: Then she remembers hitting the lorry and being thrown around inside the car. Sienna.
1: No, you did the right thing telling me, Mercedes. Obviously, Cleo's relapsed again. I'll take her to the hospital as soon as she's back. Okay.
5: Oh, sis, your aura's all red.
1: Is it?
5: Yeah.
11: Hey, what have you done to your hand?
1: Oh, it's just the roses.
0: Sienna wipes off the blood.
1: These centerpieces for Steve and Rex's wedding, they just have to be perfect. Would you please take Joseph for a walk? I'm not going to have time with all of this.
11: I have Tai Chi in a bit.
1: Okay, but that could wait.
3: and the prep for Steve's wedding, it can't. And as he keeps telling me, it has to be once in a lifetime.
14: Mm. It's his fifth wedding. Who's he kidding?
0: Sienna waits for Liberty to leave, then goes into the cupboard under the sink and gets a black bin liner. She goes to a cupboard by the cooker and drops several pill bottles into the bin bag. She opens an overhead cupboard and knocks a bottle of pills onto the floor. Pills spill out and she frantically goes around picking them up and throwing them in the bin bag. Sienna stands up and catches sight of herself in the mirror and pauses. She seems to be having a moment of doubt. At home, Eva is sitting with Tony and Diane. She looks anxious.
4: Eva? Mummy and Daddy need to talk to you about something.
15: Yeah. You see, Mummy's going away.
4: No, Daddy. I'm not just going away.
0: Tony looks pained.
4: Mummy's ill. Yeah. I'm very ill. And that means that I'm gonna die.
0: Eva looks at Diane.
15: Mummy's going to be an angel up in heaven, just like Ellie the angel who looks down over us, making sure we're okay. You understand?
16: I think so. Can I keep playing with Ellie?
4: Yeah. Of course you can. Do you know you? Hey, you are such a brave little girl.
16: You're such a brave mummy.
4: Come here, give me a big hug, quick. Oh, I love you.
0: Diane and Tony have tears in their eyes. Sienna's in the village carrying the bin bag. She throws it in a wheelie bin outside the loft. Warren appears.
5: Warren, I think Cleo's on to me.
12: Well, I told you it was a stupid idea.
5: Well, I didn't have a better one. I had to do something to protect Sophie's secret. Warren, everything I am doing is to protect our daughter and keep our family together. So what do I do now?
12: Well, you do what you have to. You shut Cleo down.
0: Mercedes and Jensen were passing in the alley alongside and heard everything. Mercedes looked shocked. Cleo arrives home. She checks Sienna's not there, then rushes to the overhead cupboard in the kitchen and looks inside. The pills she's looking for have gone. She starts looking in other cupboards. Then she looks round and notices a single white pill on a chopping board and smiles. As she picks it up, Sienna walks in.
5: Hey, babe.
0: Cleo turns around to face her, an intense look in her eyes.
5: You okay?
4: Don't come any closer.
0: Cleo holds up the pill.
4: I know, Sienna. 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
2: There are emotional times, and Vicky recalls the car crash now as E4 heads back to the village.
3: Saw you in Siena at the markets.
4: One.
3: What are you two up to?
5: Why, are you jealous?
3: Never. But I heard you talking about our Cleo.
5: Kids, do us a favour. Me and Mercedes need to have a private chat. Go and play in your room, yeah?
6: Can we take the tablet?
5: Yeah, of course. What is wrong with the mothers of my kids today?
4: Not wrong with this one. But your other one's acting a bit dodge.
5: You know, Siena asked me to pick up the kids. So she can take Cleo to a spa.
4: Weird that. She told me that she was taking her to hospital.
5: Oh, fuck. Look, if you want to be a detective.
7: I have wandered, I have rambled, I have crossed this crowded sphere.
4: Ahead. And you're helping her.
8: Babe, you're not making any sense. Just admit it, Siena. The medication, the lying. I know what you've been doing. Now I just need to know why.
9: Cleo, please.
8: All I ever did was love you. And this is what you do to me.
9: But you've been out of control. Your mind has been out of control, especially since you killed Claire.
8: I didn't kill Claire! The reason I don't have a memory of pushing Claire is because I didn't. The only person who told me that I did was you! The same person who's been feeding me useless vitamins instead of the medication that I need!
10: Cleo throws yogurt.
8: Why would you do that?
9: To protect you!
8: To silence me! When I show this to Dodger...
9: Oh, and I tell Dodger when I show him this! It's always been about Mark, hasn't it? Mark is the one that you love. And I am such an idiot! Months and months of doing everything for you because poor, pathetic Cleo can never be responsible for anything. Of course, it couldn't possibly be your fault that you flip-flop between me and my own twin brother all the time. That you blow hot and cold and hot and cold. You froze me out of my own family's lives while you...
8: You messed with my medication, Siena! I mean, I trusted you more than anyone in the world and you gaslit me!
9: Boo-hoo, Cleo!
10: Siena throws sauce in Cleo's face.
9: Look at us. Look what we've become. I had this perfect little family, this perfect life, and you destroyed it! You did this all by yourself.
8: You are the one with the issues! You are the one who's an abuser! You are the psychopath!
9: Father, like daughter. No, Warren. Siena is making her think she's losing her mind. You're protecting her. Why?
5: Leave it, will you?
9: Leave it.

0: Why would you say leave it? Joseph's your grandson. You're putting him and his mother at risk.
1: No, I'm not.
0: No? Do you know what? If you won't tell me, maybe you can tell the police.
1: I'm warning you.
0: You need to tell the truth, Warren. If not for Cleo's sake, for the sake of the child stuck in middle of...
1: Fine, fine. Keep your voice down, will you? I'll tell you. But you swear to me, you'll keep it to yourself.
0: You know you can trust me.
1: It was Sophie. Sophie pushed Claire.
2: Mercedes looks shocked. At the hospital, Charlie puts a fancy gift box on Vicky's bed.
3: I got you these.
4: So you want me to lie to the police?
5: Come on, Vicky. Please don't let this crush ruin everybody's lives. Okay, it was just a random accident, we promise.
2: Vicky looks at Charlie, then remembers being in the car as Charlie overtakes a lorry. Charlie accelerates and loses control.
4: It's your fault.
5: No. No, that's not fair, okay? Because I was distracting him.
3: Look, what you've been through, what everyone has been through, that is on me, yeah. But it's not only me. The van should have moved over.
5: Vicky, if you don't do this, Charlie is going to go to prison.
4: Yeah, and so are you for lying.
5: Exactly. That's why you need to back us up.
1: You being here is not good. On your way.
5: Yeah, of course. She needs to rest.
1: No, it's not that. Vicky's results came back fine. So the police officer can take a statement about the crash now.
2: At home, Diane's sitting at the kitchen island. Tony's making them a hot drink. Eva's playing in the lounge.
6: I know that was rough. I think it went okay.
7: Stupid cancer. I know Motorhead is hard enough, but goodbye after goodbye is just getting too much.
8: Mummy, will you still be here for my birthday?
7: I'm gonna try. I mean, I can't promise anything, but I really hope I will be.
8: Okay.
2: Eva sits back down.
6: Hey, why'd you say that? That takes in a couple of weeks. You've still got months left.
7: Tony, no one knows how long I've got left. And we can't keep living in denial.
6: Denial?
7: I need to tell Arthur, Sinead.
6: What, are you going to tell him over the phone?
7: Well, Sinead can't fly, can she? She's pregnant.
6: Well, how about we go to them? After Steve's wedding, we'll have a family holiday and we'll make more special memories.
7: What special memories? What, the day my mum told me she was going to die?
6: Oh, we won't let it be like that. Come on, I'll take you to all the best restaurants and we'll explain all the reasons why I'm a much better chef than they are. You always like that.
7: Yeah.
6: Come on, Diane. I know we might only have a few months left, but we can make them good ones. What do you say?
2: Diane looks unsure. At the hospital, a police officer is taking Vicky's statement. Charlie and Frankie are waiting in the corridor.
3: Wonder what she's gonna say.
9: Wouldn't you like to know?
3: Beth, stop it.
9: I'll stop when that poor girl in there tells the truth.
1: Thank you, officer.
2: Beth tries to get into the room.
1: Hey, what do you think you're doing?
3: Vicky needs a rest, but we need to know what she's told the police.
1: She said that the crash happened just like Charlie said.
9: That lying cow.
1: No! No!
9: Get up!
1: No, Beth, no!
3: Leave it!
2: No. Jack takes Beth away. Charlie and Frankie, who is still on crutches, go in to see Vicky.
3: Thanks.
5: Yeah. You did the right thing. You've kept Charlie out of prison.
7: Get out.
2: She knocks the gift on the floor. Frankie and Charlie leave, looking sheepish. Sienna's sitting in the shower cubicle, fully clothed, getting soaked. She looks miserable. Chloe's by the door, watching her.
10: One shower's not going to wash this away, Sienna.
7: I know.
2: Sienna stares into space.
10: I am your father's daughter. Except in one way. My father never loved anyone except himself. I do. Love you.
2: Leo's face softens. She gets into the shower in her food-stained clothes and sits next to Sienna under the falling water.
11: This is where it all started, you and I. After eight.
12: And we made it through that.
11: Made it through your dad's crimes. Made it through my postpartum psychosis.
2: Leo shakes her head.
11: We're not going to make it through this.
2: She turns to look at Sienna.
11: Why, Sienna? Why use my mental health against me? Why make me think I killed Claire?
2: Sienna looks at her, then hangs her head.
11: I know you've had darkness in your life. I think some of that darkness worked its way inside you. But I've seen you fight it. I know deep down you have a good heart. So if you really love me,
12: I do, I do love you.
11: Then tell me why you did this. No matter what the consequences are.
2: Sienna looks upset.
11: You really think, Claire?
2: Sienna looks utterly crushed, then sighs.
12: I did.
2: Cleo nods. Then Sienna starts nodding too.
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5: Now, as Cleo confronts Sienna over her lies and gaslighting, Sienna takes dangerous action to evade justice. In More, Hollyoaks on E4.

0: consumed by another Cuban hunk? You're just one swipe away from becoming a cougar and a catfish. Back to the telly. ID Mobile.
1: You did the right thing. You've kept Charlie out of prison.
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3: I know, Sienna. This is just a vitamin, like every other pill you've been giving me.
4: Sienna is making her think she's losing her mind. You're protecting her. Why?
5: It was Sophie, push Claire.
6: I'm not letting you inject yourself with some junk from some dodgy website.
7: Here,
6: it's a one-off prescription.
8: You really think Claire?
7: I do.
9: Hollyoaks, written by Daniel Molson. Starring Anna Passi as Sienna, Jamie Lomas as Warren, Alex Fletcher as Diane, and Nadine Mulkeran as Cleo. Hollyoaks on 4, hashtag Hollyoaks. At Sienna's flat, Cleo's sleeping on the sofa fully dressed, her arms curled around the cushion she's resting on. She smiles slightly before she opens her eyes. Sienna's on the floor next to her, holding a mug.
3: Morning.
9: Cleo stares at her. At the park, Sophie's on the swings, Warren sitting by the kiosk and watching her. Mercedes approaches him.
10: Don't you ever answer your phone?
1: What did Sophie say about what happened?
10: You haven't asked her, have you?
9: Warren glances up at her, then watches Sophie on the swings. Vicky's lying in her hospital bed. There's an oxygen tube in her nose. She opens her eyes. Charlie's standing outside the window to her room. He holds up a gift bag. Sienna and Cleo are sitting on the ends of a sofa.
3: Cleo, for me, nothing's changed. I still love you. Do you still love me?
2: Nothing's changed. Sienna, everything's changed. What does love actually mean to you? You say you love me, but you've been gaslighting me for weeks into believing I killed Claire.
3: No, I've just been trying to keep my whole family together and protect everyone.
2: You were protecting yourself.
3: Cleo, I would never have let any harm come to you. Claire was dangerous. She had our kids. I know it's hard to understand, but I had a plan. I thought if Warren believed it was Sophie, then he would do everything he could to protect us. And then if you thought you'd done it, you wouldn't take Joseph and leave.
2: Have you heard yourself?
3: Oh, no, I'm sorry. I just felt like I was so close to having everything I ever wanted, and then it felt like it was all just falling apart. So I panicked like I did on my...
2: Like you did on your what, Sienna?
9: Sienna shrugs.
3: Like I always do.
2: I think you need to talk to the police.
11: Right, Trouble, don't be spending all my money at once.
12: Chocolate milkshake, please.
10: You said that you was going to talk to her.
11: I am. Look, I called the school this morning to tell them she was sick.
10: OK, so what are you waiting for? Because I'm not going to sit back while you and Sienna gaslight our Cleo.
11: I already told you that was nothing to do with me.
10: Sophie? I know it's a serious conversation and you don't like them, but we need to find out what happened to Claire.
12: Daddy, they had chocolate.
11: Oh, that's great, darling. Listen, we need to have a chat.
3: I remember how it was. At the start. Everything got ruined. I really wish we could just go back to that time.
6: Maybe we can one day.
3: But Sienna, you just need to come clean. I can see how much all this is weighing on you. And it's not fair for Sophie to grow up with this hanging over her head.
10: But it is fair to make her grow up without her mother.
3: You didn't answer me before. Do you still love me?
9: Cleo stares at her.
6: Yeah, I do.
9: Sienna's lips briefly twitch into a smile.
3: So you'll go with me to the police station?
6: Yeah, of course.
1: We'll go right now, though, yeah?
3: Yeah.
9: She looks away.
3: But what about Steve's wedding flowers?
1: Sienna,
3: I promised him he's my best friend. I can't let him down. It's his big day. Maybe we can go to the allotment. I can finish them and you could help me. And then we'll go to the station.
1: Yeah, okay.
3: Yeah. Okay, I'll get my things.
9: Diane's wearing Eva's colourful hair clips.
4: Oh, which colour am I getting? The red?
9: Wait. Tony stands by the doorway and watches Diane and Eva.
4: Oh, yeah? Go on, pile them in. Where's that going? Oh, nice. Wait, let me see. Yeah. Oh, I love it.
12: What do you think?
7: Beautiful. You know, I think you should do Mummy's hair every day.
12: Mummy, will you see the tooth fairy in heaven?
4: Yeah. Yeah, I guess I will. And I'll probably see Father Christmas and the Easter Bunny. Why, is there something you want me to tell them?
12: Tell them that they have to be nice to you.
4: Well, you know what? I think everyone's nice to everyone up there. But I promise I'll tell them. I love my hair, by the way. Come here.
9: She hugs Eva. Her eyes water and Tony tears up. At the hospital, Charlie's standing by Vicky's bed. He's holding a white stuffed rabbit.
13: Got you this. I saw it in the gift shop and thought you might like it.
14: But next apprentice.
9: There's a teddy bear sitting on the windowsill. Charlie puts the rabbit next to it.
14: Is this you keeping your distance?
9: Charlie walks back to the bed.
13: I've come to say sorry. It was horrible waiting for you to wake up. And then when you did, I was too busy trying to cover my own back to look after you.
14: And now?
9: Vicky stares up at him.
13: I'm sorry. For everything.
9: Vicky looks away. Charlie turns and leaves, and a tear runs down Vicky's face. Sophie heads into Warren's flat and Mercedes holds the door open. Warren follows inside.
15: Shall we all take a seat on the sofa?
13: Hey, I told you I won't deal with this.
4: Yeah, except you're not, are you?
12: Am I in trouble?
13: No. Of course not, love. Look, we just wanted to have a talk about what happened to Claire. And don't worry. Whatever you tell us, you are not in trouble, I promise, OK?
12: Mum said I would be.
13: Mum said you would be what?
12: Mum said I would be in trouble.
4: See, why would Sienna say that?
15: Listen, darling, what could you possibly be in trouble for? Did you push Claire?
13: Really?
15: That you can talk to us.
12: I didn't push her, Daddy. Mummy did.
9: Sophie leans towards Warren and he hugs her. He looks up at Mercedes, who stares at them with her mouth wide open in shock. Now Cleo and Sienna are in the allotment shed. Behind Cleo, Sienna rubs her eyes.
3: You know, I haven't talked the truth much recently. If I was telling it earlier, about what I want. Cleo, no one has ever made me feel the way you do.
9: Cleo stares at her.
15: It was your wedding day, wasn't it?
3: What was?
15: Before, you were talking about Ethan. He didn't fall, you pushed him. Come on, Sienna, you said you were going to take some accountability.
3: I promise, I really do try. Everything always just ends up falling apart.
15: Sometimes things happen outside of our control. Sometimes things come to an end.
3: No, but they don't have to. We can hold on to this. Don't let this be the end, Cleo. We can still be a family.
9: A phone lights up with a call from Mercedes. Warren and Mercedes approach Dodger and Liberty.
13: Where the hell is Sienna? Did you two know about Claire?
16: Claire? Well, Warren, what are you talking about?
4: That we've spoke to Sophie. Sienna pushed Claire.
13: That sicko has played us.
4: Sienna wouldn't hurt Cleo.
17: Really? You believe that?
13: I need to find her. Now.
9: At the shed, Sienna.
18: You were lying earlier when you said there was a way back for us.
4: No.
18: And you were lying when you said you still love me.
4: I wasn't.
18: You just want to drop me at the police station so that you can take Joseph and be rid of me. Why would I let you destroy everything I worked so hard to build?
4: You destroyed it, Sienna, like you always do.
9: Sienna opens a chest.
4: What are you doing?
18: What I have to.
4: What?
18: You're fit. Deleted. You don't love me. You don't love me, but Sophie and Sebastian do. And I would die to stay with my children. And I'll do anything to stop anyone who gets in my way. Now get in the basket, Cleo!

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3: Hi, it's Cleo. Leave me a message because I can't get to the phone right now.
4: Sienna, stop this. You're not being rational. Okay, we don't have to go to the police.
5: Stop manipulating me, Cleo, and just get in the damn basket.
4: This isn't you. You aren't Jez.
5: I know I'm not. My father did things because he wanted to. I do things because I have to, because people like you make me.
4: You don't have to do anything.
5: No. Cleo, don't! Cleo, don't! Cleo, don't.
6: Cleo. Sienna!
5: Cleo, stop!
6: Sienna!
5: I really can't explain all of this. Please.
7: Cleo stares at her.
8: All units to plot 19 D Valley allotments now.
7: Sienna runs off. In the shed, Dodge is holding Cleo. She holds the side of her head. Warren enters Sienna's flat.

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1: He walks through the flat.
0: Sienna!
1: Warren pulls out his phone. At the hospital, Gemma's standing by Vicky.
2: Just let Charlie sweat for a bit, and then when you fight him fit, you can really make him work for whatever he's done. Because that boy will wait for you until the sun burns out. One, because you're worth it, and two, because he knows he will never get any better.
1: Miss Barr enters the room.
3: Is everything all right?
2: Yeah, just boy trouble. Nothing we can't sort.
3: Vicky, we need to talk about the skinny jabs you've been taking.
4: How did you know?
3: Gemma let slip. She had to. There were anomalies in your blood tests, and we needed to know the medication you were on.
4: I forced her to prescribe them.
3: You said she just told you about the jabs. Did you give her those drugs?
1: Gemma turns to Vicky, who looks away from her. Diane runs water over Eva's toothbrush.

0: and skies are grey. You'll never know, dear, how much I love you. So please don't take my sunshine away.
1: She puts the toothpaste in a cabinet as Eva brushes her teeth. Diane closes the door and spots Tony in its mirror. She turns to him and they smile. At the hospital, Gemma.
2: I was just trying to help by prescribing her drugs. I just got her the jabs that she was going to get anyway. You know the risks of getting GLP-1s unsourced. They don't even know what's in them. It could be vet grade, medical research only.
3: You know how dangerous these drugs can be when they're not needed. What about Vicky's mental well-being? She's your sister. You used privileged access to procure drugs illegally. I have a legal obligation to report this.
2: You'd get me struck off. Misper...
1: Misper walks off. Gemma glances at the ceiling before she heads off in the other direction. Sienna's standing by a road. A silver car pulls up.
4: Well, thank you for coming. I didn't know who to call it.
5: Just get in the car, Sienna.
1: Sienna slowly lets go of the car window. She walks around the front of the car and opens the front passenger door. She gets in and Warren drives off. Diane walks through the dog flat. Tony brings a folded wheelchair inside.
6: Hey, guess what arrived?
2: Shh, Eva's asleep.
6: Oh, sorry. Hey, it's the wheelchair I ordered for the holiday. How about we take this bad boy out for a test drive?
2: Tony, you could have warned me before you spent all that money on a chair.
6: It's not a chair, darling. It's a mobile throne.
2: Thanks. It's really kind of you. Anyway, come and sit down with me, Tony. I'm freezing. Let's keep you warm.
6: Hey, you know, the kids, they're going to remember this holiday forever. I know they will.
2: Yeah. I hope so. And I know this is all about making memories. But, you know, just sitting here at home, it's better than being by any pool or beach. It's better than being anywhere in the world. It's what I'm going to miss the most. Just hope the kids remember everything. Especially Eva. I mean, she's a new baby. They will, won't they?
6: Hey. Our children are never going to walk a day on this earth without thinking about you, darling. Without talking about you. Without loving you. I said we're going to keep you alive. We're never shutting up about you.
2: Yeah.
1: Tony holds the back of Diane's head and kisses her forehead. He lets his arm rest around her shoulders. At the hospital, Misper walks through a corridor with a folder. She heads into Vicky's room. Gemma's by the bed.
7: Hello. How are you feeling?
4: Tired.
7: Give it a few days. Gemma? Not writing any more prescriptions, I hope.
4: Misper, the jabs.
7: It's all right. We'll talk about them after you're feeling better.
4: Please don't tell my dad.
7: And you're happy keeping this from your father, are you?
2: Happy stretching it. I'm sure I can settle the burden.
7: I'm sure you can. Fine. This will stay between us.
4: Thank you.
1: Misper glares at Gemma. Warren drives behind a building. Sienna.
8: Warren, why are we here? What are we doing here? They're going to be looking for me.
5: Trust me. I'm going to make sure no one ever finds you.
8: Thank you for being here for me. Things just got really out of hand.
5: Yeah, they always do with us two.
8: It's because we're the same. We do the wrong things for the right reasons.
5: The right reasons? Is that what you told yourself when you let our daughter take the rap for what you did to Claire?
8: What? No, Warren, I was never going to let her take the blame. I wouldn't have... Let me out.
5: No.
8: Did you call the police?
5: No, I would never do that. But luckily for you, someone did. Because I was going to kill you, Sienna.
8: Warren, let me out!
9: Police! Show yourself! Sienna Blake, remain where you are. Do not move! Suspect sighted and has attempted to flee.
10: We're going to hide
1: Sienna runs into an alley. At the market...
9: Cleo, you're okay? No, I'm okay. It's Sienna.
10: No, stay away from me!
1: Police grab Sienna. Warren undoes his seatbelt.
10: Get off me!
11: Sienna Blake, you're under arrest for the murder of Claire Devine. You do not have to say anything, but it may harm your defence.
1: Mercedes turns to Cleo as she watches Sienna and the police. Dodger follows the officers. Warren glares at Sienna.
12: See you in hell, Sienna.
9: Oh, I'll see you before then. I'll make sure of it.
1: Sienna locks eyes with Dodger before the officers shove her into a police car. Dodger looks up at the sky as Cleo, Mercedes and Liberty watch the police. Warren watches on, stone-faced. Sienna looks out of the window and at Cleo, who looks upset. Cleo turns to Dodger, who glances at her. The car drives off and Sienna looks away from the window. She tears up.
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0: could not. And I've got friends who are Newcastle fans.
1: I couldn't
0: take their lifetime of bragging and boasting and having a go. I just couldn't.
2: Exactly. And most football fans are like that.
3: Yeah. I'd just say if Ipswich were in the Champions League final.
1: You
3: would
1: back them, wouldn't you?
3: Well.
1: Yeah.
0: Yeah.
3: They have not been anywhere near it for decades.
2: That's why you can say that. That's exactly why.
1: It's not particularly hard for it to make that promise for
0: come
1: you,
0: on,
1: is
0: I
1: it?
0: Just... yeah, no, you couldn't if they were. The reality. I just couldn't go out in Newcastle ever again. Yeah. No, it'd be awful. I mean... They wouldn't want Sunderland
3: to have
0: win.
3: A couple of drinks at the airport.
1: All right. You could go and work out your allegiances, football and political, and come back and talk to me later on. Goodness me. Right, still to come on Good Morning Britain. Could this finally be our year? We're talking Eurovision. And Look Mum, No Computer, the singer who is promising to bring us Eurovision glory. Sam Battle is behind the UK's entry this year and he joins us here in the studio before 8.
3: First, though, it's competition time. The chance to win £105,555. Matt Johnson's live with all the details. Morning, Matt. And where are you?
1: Looks lovely.
3: And this prize...
4: Yes, I am at Goodwood Aerodrome celebrating 40 years of Top Gun and 90 years of the first Spitfire flight. And we're also celebrating our incredible competition worth £105,555. And you could win that. If you did win that, you could buy one of these, or you could just go up in one, or you can go on any flight anywhere in the world. The opportunities would be endless. Lines are open now for 1 week and 1 week only. Lines close on Friday at 4 p.m. and it's 2 days left to enter. So what are you waiting for? Your prize could be a wonderful trip around the world. Who knows? 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
5: 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Entrance must be 18 or over. Lines close on Friday the 8th of May at 4 p.m. We may call the winner live between 7:30 a.m. and 1:30 p.m. after all entry routes close. Good luck!
4: There we have it, £105,555 is up for grabs. And who knows, I'm going to get an outfit on in a bit and I might be going up in one of these. See you later.
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1: Good morning to you. It is a chilly start first thing this morning. You'll need to grab an extra layer. Temperatures have fallen as low as -6 degrees across Wales. That means it's the coldest start to May we have seen in around about 5 or 6 years. So, yes, definitely one to wrap up. Now, weather-wise, we've had high pressure dominating, keeping it largely dry. A change with low pressure starting to bring the return of some wetter conditions as we head through the next few days, especially into the weekend. But a northerly feed of air means that it's turning colder for the next few days, at least. More on that in just a moment. Today is one of sunny spells and there will be some scattered showers around. Clearest conditions across the northern areas is where we have a touch of frost first thing this morning. Now, our northerly winds are feeding showers pretty much around coastal areas, eastern areas of England, western areas of Wales, and these are the areas that will continue to see the showers through the day. They're not set to be too heavy or too widespread. So East Anglia, the southeast of England, Wales, the southwest of England, parts of Northern Ireland, western areas of Scotland in central areas, lots of fine dry weather with some sunny spells. But this northerly feed means it is cooler than it's been over the last few days. 10 to 16 degrees average at best, but when we add in the wind chill, it will feel a fair bit colder than that. So let's see how things pan out as we head through the next 7 days, looking across the north of the UK first of all. So Scotland, Northern Ireland, northern areas of England, for the first time in a long time, actually, temperatures are sitting average or below. Our percentage chance of rainfall, we are closer to the low pressures. It starts to increase. Today, just a few light showers around. The shower risk increases as we head through the week, and the weekend is looking pretty wet at the moment, but there's very low confidence in the forecast. Fortunes further south for England and Wales as we head through the next 7 days. Again, looking at our temperatures compared to where they should be. It is chilly today. Some little recoveries in our temperatures for Friday on into Sunday.

0: Monday, but generally sitting around average. And because it's been so mild lately, I think it's set to feel chilly as we head through the next few days with some cold and potentially frosty nights. Present a chance of rainfall. Not too bad for the next few days, largely dry, just a few showers. But as our low pressures start to move in, and yes, bringing some slightly milder conditions, also bringing some slightly wetter weather as well. So through Friday, turning increasingly showery. Into the weekend, it looks like bands of rain moving through. But again, the confidence in the forecast for the weekend into next week is low. So stay tuned to the forecast as we head into the weekend.
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2: Good morning, Britain. Food prices set to rise even further. The government is being urged to help keep prices down for consumers as the Iran war threatens the cost of living and thousands of flights are cancelled due to jet fuel shortage.
3: Yeah, if you're looking at holiday flights at the moment, options may be a little more limited, but also a warning today that the conflict will mean that prices at the supermarkets go even higher in the coming weeks and months.
4: 30,000 tonnes of rubbish the size of a football pitch dumped near homes, leaving a foul stench. Residents say they're heartbroken as their neighbourhood has been turned into an illegal landfill site.
5: Ed, thatched cottage roofs, a gorgeous village green, but there's an awful stench from the illegal fly-tipping dump. We'll be talking to residents about what happens next.
2: And coming up, we're going to hear from another woman left traumatised when a man who'd harassed her in the lobby of her Travelodge hotel gained access to her room and saw her naked.
6: That same man entered my room and I screamed so loud.
2: After multiple women seek legal advice over safety concerns at Travelodge hotels, we're hearing from yet another victim.
4: Also on the programme, Dame Maureen Lipman shares why finding love in her late 70s has brought her the greatest happiness and how she's embracing the challenge of performing 8 shows a week as she prepares to return to the stage.
7: Wednesday, 6th of May, 2026. Live from ITV News, this is Good Morning Britain with Kate Garraway and Ed Balls.
2: Good morning to you. It's just gone 7 o'clock and our main news this morning is the cost of living crisis. Well, now a group representing more than 200 British retailers are warning that extra costs that have faced due to the Middle East conflict will be felt in customers in our pockets. That is, unless the government steps in and helps them keep prices down. So this comes as Donald Trump says he has paused the US operation to allow ships to pass through the Strait of Hormuz, which was hoped to help restore the flow of oil from the region.
4: It comes as holidays are under threat as well. Some May flight schedules have been cancelled by airlines, throwing thousands of half-term holiday plans into chaos. And Nick Dixon is at Heathrow for us. We've all got our fingers crossed this is going to be over soon, but it does increasingly feel like our summer holiday plans could be put in jeopardy as well.
3: Yeah, it's not looking good at the moment, Ed. Flights cancelled, entire routes cancelled as well. And just in the space of a couple of weeks, globally, airlines have cut 2 million seats from their flight schedules, their flight operations, and that's just cancelling entire flights at times, but also switching to smaller, more fuel-efficient aircraft too to try and get through this period. But the longer it goes on, of course, flight options for holidays in particular may be, well, troublesome.
5: Most holiday flights will go ahead absolutely as normal. There might be a little bit of shifting people to alternative departure times. There will be some flight cancellations, but if that happens to you, it's the airline's problem, not yours.
3: Yeah, this conflict really impacting on all parts of the economy now. The British Retail Consortium saying this morning that supermarket prices, food prices expected to go even higher. How high really depends on government intervention, they say, to help businesses really struggling with additional costs at the moment.
8: If the government intervened really, really quickly, it would lessen the impact on consumers. These prices and costs will take a little bit of time to come through to our supermarket shelves, but if the government intervenes quickly, it will definitely reduce the problems that customers will face later in the year.
3: Well, in response to that, the government has said that it's acting to protect people from any potential increase in food prices, saying as well that it's already suspending select food tariffs and will continue to work with the sector, but businesses really feel that that is not going to be enough to keep food prices at an affordable and acceptable level longer term.
2: Nick, thanks very much indeed. So many of you getting in touch with your concerns about Nick's story there and about the cost of living generally. Jeanette saying, we're not living, we're existing. Both her and her husband work full-time jobs, but they have no money. Nothing left even for emergencies, certainly not luxuries or holidays, should the flights be going. Very, very depressed and concerned people are.
4: We've also getting interesting comments on fly tipping, hugely important, worrying subject. We're talking about that later in the programme. If the tips didn't make it so hard to tip rubbish, with the limits on rubble and booking times, we wouldn't get as much fly tipping.
2: It is very hard to get access to it. Look, Sean is going to detail that for us because we are talking about that a lot throughout the day's or throughout the morning show. I'm just looking because Sean is there.
9: Yes,
2: I thought I was talking to you at home, but I'm talking to the ether. Sean, give us more detail on that.
9: Thank you very much indeed. Good morning to you. A national rollout of security surveillance will begin today at fly tipping hotspots across England to help bring more culprits to justice. Good Morning Britain has been told the first two sites to have cameras installed will be near Peterborough and Northamptonshire, following a successful fundraising campaign by the charity Clean Up Britain. Jonathan Swain is at a site in Leicestershire that has seen 30,000 tonnes of rubbish dumped illegally. Jonathan, good morning to you. And this is a massive problem across the UK, isn't it?
10: Sean, a huge problem. Good morning to you from a rather gorgeous Leicestershire, Warwickshire village. You can see we've got the thatched roofs behind us. There's a pub just down the road, lovely pristine gardens and also a village green, even have a stream. But just over there in a field, take a look at these pictures. There is a massive illegal fly tipping dump that is developed over the past few months and in secret from the villagers here. And 30,000 tonnes of household waste that's shredded has been dumped there. The gangs possibly behind this have tried to conceal it by putting a soil over the top. And the first that the residents knew about it was that awful sour stench in the air, the smell emanating from that illegal site. Well, today, Campaign for Britain, or Clean Up Britain, are trying to raise some money to install cameras, 250 of them, illegal high fly tipping spots around the country. Let's talk to Nick Green now from the Environment Agency. Good morning, Nick.
11: Good morning.
10: Initially, let's talk about the cameras that are being installed. Surely that's up to you guys, isn't it? The Environment Agency and the council to put these cameras up.
11: Well, tracking vehicles all over the country, really important to understand where these vehicles are going, especially the ones that are carrying waste. And that's something that the local authority do all the time in terms of being able to understand where this is going. Really important that we can do that and get the information so that we can follow this waste moving around, and when it is being tipped illegally, it's undercutting legitimate businesses and causing real disruption to the community. So we want to stop that. So anything that we can do to get the evidence and the information, the better.
10: Okay, you've got a job on your hands, haven't you? Because this is highly organised now. There appears to be a massive industry behind illegal dumping of waste. And as you see, we're in a gorgeous village here, Sean. We'll be talking to some residents about that later in the programme. They are absolutely furious about what's happening just over there.
9: Surprise, Jonathan, it's astonishing that such a big dump is around the corner from such a beautiful place where you are now. Thank you very much indeed. Now, Good Morning Britain has learnt that multiple women are seeking advice from specialist abuse lawyers following reported incidents at Travelodge hotels where men have allegedly been able to obtain key cards and access rooms without their permission. They have come forward after the woman who was sexually assaulted by a man in a Travelodge hotel room in Maidenhead spoke to this programme. One woman is seeking legal action after a man who harassed her in the lobby managed to access her room and see her naked. Ashnat Harinag reports.
12: Last summer, after finishing a work conference in York, Sarah's evening at her Travelodge hotel turned into a nightmare.
13: There's a group of men in fancy dress, and they've been drinking, and they're making comments to me and whistling, saying, "I'm sexy." One of them said in my face, "You are so gorgeous." And I just sort of rolled my eyes. I went up to my room, but I heard him shout my room number to his friend. That worried me, so I locked the door. I'm about to go in the bath, and that same man entered my room, and I screamed so loud. I ran forward and was able to shut the door on him, but he didn't leave. He was on the other side of the door telling me to be quiet, telling me to calm down, and I just kept screaming.
12: Sarah, whose voice we've changed, called the police. She learnt he'd been given a key by staff.
13: He just asked for it. He just went to reception and said, "Can I have the key for this number?" And they knew he was a guest at the hotel because they'd seen him. And they just said, "Yeah, here it is," and gave it to him.
12: This was after the hotel chain knew a man had sexually assaulted a female guest at this branch in Maidenhead years before.
14: When you found out that this had happened 2.5 years after the incident in Maidenhead, how did you feel learning that?
13: Oh, I just sobbed because I feel for that woman, and I feel because not only did she go through something horrific, but no lessons were learned from it. He's seen me naked. He was just given the key with such ease. What was his intention? That's something I think about a lot.
12: Sarah was offered a refund and was told the incident had been raised internally. She also reached out to the chief executive. Sarah is now one of a number of people who are seeking legal action.
15: There have been, I'm afraid, other reports of women who are lone travellers being threatened or feeling threatened and having their privacy invaded by individuals that shouldn't have been in their room.
13: Honestly, it's a basic requirement. It's really not too much to ask to ensure that people are safe in the hotel room.
12: Travelodge say they are very sorry this happened to Sarah and admit it is not acceptable that at the time their room access security policies were not correctly followed. They have now strengthened these, and both an independent and second internal review are underway. But for Sarah, the impact of that night feels irreversible. Ashna Harinag, Good Morning Britain.
9: Now, the Metropolitan Police have announced that they are to create a new dedicated policing team of 100 extra officers to help protect the Jewish community, saying they now face significant terrorist and hostile state threats. But the Met Commissioner, Sir Mark Rowley, says they are going to need more money to react to the ongoing threats. Well, our political correspondent, Louisa James, is in Westminster for us. Good morning, Louisa. The force was given £18 million last week, but they say they need much more going forward, don't they?
16: Yeah, when the head of the Met Police, Sir Mark Rowley, talked about a pandemic of anti-Semitism last week, he asked for 300 extra officers. What's being announced today is a team of 100 officers who will work primarily on protecting the Jewish community. And what Sir Mark is saying this morning is that while he welcomes that £18 million, that is only going to cover the short term. And if they're going to continue this level of cover with the ongoing threat, then they're going to need a lot more money in the future. Well, Sir Keir Starmer said yesterday at a summit in Downing Street he would use the full force of the state to tackle what he calls a crisis in anti-Semitism. But all this is coming with just a day to go now until 30 million people in Scotland, Wales and parts of England get a chance to vote in elections, and all the political parties are seizing on the politics of all this. Labour being criticised by some for words rather than action on anti-Semitism. The Greens being criticised for having to suspend a number of candidates over allegations that they made anti-Semitic comments. Their leader, Zach Polanski, saying that as a Jewish man himself, these are not abstract issues for him. We then have the Conservatives who are criticising the government for not banning pro-Palestinian marches, which they call festivals of hate. The Liberal Democrats saying that they would also support police intervention in those marches, while Reform UK saying that the government should have proscribed Iran's IRGC as a terror organisation. So a range of views on this, which I think are starting to be reflected perhaps in some of the polls, some signs that is being seen, but it is too soon to say whether it is going to be also reflected at the ballot boxes.
9: We shall wait and see. Louisa, thank you very much indeed. The CEO of Ryanair wants to call time on the pre-flight pint and is calling for airport bars to stop serving alcohol in the morning. Michael O'Leary claims his airline is being forced to divert flights almost daily because of drunk and aggressive passengers. He had previously campaigned for a two-pint limit for travellers, but now wants airports to operate under similar licence conditions as pubs. And I mean, I'm sure there'll be many people who are complaining about that, but diverting a flight almost daily, and that's just one airline, is pretty shocking, isn't it?
17: Chris on WhatsApp, passengers should wait until they get to their destination before buying alcohol. Oh. A family going on holiday doesn't deserve to have drunk idiots on the plane spoiling their trip. It's selfish and thoughtless behaviour. And Fran talked about working in airlines at the desk with drunken passengers. And, you know, we would be kicked, spat at and verbally abused when they were trying to remove aggressive passengers. So it causes a lot of upset.
2: Yeah, it does. But for some people, it's a simple pint and probably doesn't cause the problems,
17: course,
2: and they don't want it banned.
17: That's always a problem.
2: All right, well, look, still to come, the news, travel and weather, where you are at 7.30. Also, a critical moment in the Madeleine McCann case as the Met Police push for the main suspect currently. At 19 years since she disappeared, that's Christian Bruckner, to stand trial here in Britain for her abduction and murder. Now, former senior police officer Jim Gamble, who played a central role in the investigation into her disappearance in the early and middle stages, tells us how he hopes this will bring closure for the family.
17: We're going to be speaking to him live next. It's 7:14 and you are watching Good Morning Britain. See you in a moment.

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15: You're watching Good Morning Britain. It's hard for those who remember the moment of learning of her disappearance well, but it's now just over 19 years since Madeleine McCann disappeared while on holiday with her parents in Praia da Luz in Portugal. Such an affecting thing for me personally, as a younger journalist, to go out there and see the effect on the family and the horror of it all unfold. Well, Metropolitan Police detectives are reportedly trying to bring German suspect Christian Breitner to the UK to stand trial for the 3-year-old at the time of her disappearance, murder and abduction.
16: Breitner was previously identified as a prime suspect in the case by German police. He's currently out of prison after serving a 7-year sentence for rape in Portugal. And we're joined by Jim Gamble, who served as a senior child protection officer in the UK's first investigation into Madeleine's disappearance, a hugely distinguished career after that. Jim, we've had so many moments in the last 19 years where people raised hopes. Maybe this was a moment where there could be a suspect or an arrest or a prosecution, a charge. Is this another one of those, that long string, or is this different? Is there a real prospect of actually getting to truth now?
5: I think there is. I think this feels more like the end of a journey. I mean, on any investigation, and this one, you know, was hampered from its very outset by the bungled beginning. But ultimately, that meant that some of the clues in the early days were missed. Christian Bruckner, I don't think, became a real suspect until about 2013. Yet someone with his profile and his background had been living in the area. So you would have thought, had we been better organised, had the police in Portugal been better organised, that he would have been picked up earlier. But the evidence, the circumstantial case against him is extremely strong. His profile absolutely fits. He's a non-preferential offender, so he's opportunistic. He will rape a child one day, and he's been convicted for that, and then rape a 74-year-old woman the next. So he's extremely dangerous. It'll depend on who he's got access to, where and when. And the German police, since they focused on him, the German prosecutor has said publicly that he believes he's guilty. And that's quite a rare thing for them to do. And when you then unpack that case, you see someone with his profile of sexual offending. You see someone who has been involved in burglaries of holiday lets in Portugal and in that area. So he fits that profile perfectly. And then when you look circumstantially at the evidence, the case gets stronger and stronger. But there was something, there was a piece of the jigsaw missing that prevented the German police from getting him into court and holding him to account, or at least giving him his day in court. And I wonder now, with the Metropolitan Police, and I think New Scotland Yard have the finest detectives in the world, if they are now seeking extradition, they must be in a position to charge. So there must be an additional piece of evidence that completes that jigsaw.
15: It was such an affecting case for you. I know, Percy, we've talked many times, haven't we? For me, as a reporter on the ground at the time it happened, people like Ed, who I know see echoes of Madeleine in your own children, for so many people throughout the time. What do you hope this will mean for those, well, for the family most of all, but also for in terms of closing this?
5: Well, I hope that we're able to be successful, have him extradited. I hope the day is had in court, and I hope a prosecution is successful. If that happens, then what you really want is the family to be able to begin the journey to closure. You know, Jerry and Kate, you know, have a legacy of pain. They're, you know, Madeleine's siblings, Sean and Amelie, they have had to live with this. And what they've had to go through, you know, just adds insult to awful injury. So there needs to be closure. And I think there's no one in the nation who doesn't remember, when this little girl went missing, and everybody initially, you know, was hoping. Mm. And that was at the beginning of the kind of growth of social media. So we all lived and breathed it. Mm. And I think some of the things that happened at the beginning, you know, really created difficulties. The police didn't exclude the parents in day one as part of their first priority. They waited 5 months to make them a Guido. That just simply was unprofessional and unhelpful. And I think now that, you know, we've been through that, and I just want to be clear, having been exposed to the evidence in the early days, there's absolutely nothing in my mind that, you know, indicates the parents had anything to do with it.
15: In 2023, just to give the Portuguese police, just from what you mentioned, their right to reply, they have said they have apologised to Madeleine McCann's parents for the way they handled their daughter's disappearance, saying that their initial investigation was not handled properly, as you observed. Mm-hmm. There was insufficient importance given at the time to missing children, and that her parents' position as foreigners in an environment they did not understand was not appreciated. What do not you forgiven. Think has happened to her? Do you have hope?
5: Well, look, I think you never want to take away the hope that parents have. Mm. Every day for the past 19 years, Kate and Jerry have had to get up. They've had to, you know, to support their other children. So you don't take away whatever it is that fuels that hope. And whenever we began looking, you know, for Madeleine McCann, when we were trying to prompt public conscience a couple of years after she had gone missing, we studied, you know, 14 cases where children had been abducted and had gone missing, you know, children like J.C. Duggart, and they came back many years later. But of course, as time goes on, it becomes more difficult to sustain that hope. I really hope that if we're able to get a successful prosecution, that the individual who is charged comes clean, admits it, gives peace to the parents, gives peace to the wider family, and brings this to a closure, because it divides people in the UK.
16: And can I just ask you, because you use the word extradition, and lots of our viewers will have seen in the papers that apparently the legal position now Britain is outside the European Union is that in German law, it's very hard for the German courts to extradite a German citizen to the UK. I mean, is that right? There's a suggestion that maybe the case might be heard in Germany or in Portugal rather than in the UK. But you are clearly hoping he could be extradited to Britain. Do you know the facts there?
5: Well, we used to be able to use the European arrest warrant, as you know. Now that we're no longer members of the EU, we don't have that fast track. But that doesn't mean that extradition is still not possible. It'll be based on the strength of the case. And of course, there will be the option for Portugal to say, well, actually, you know, we're the scene of the crime, we'll deal with it here. The Germans might say, no, give us that evidence and we'll return, you know, to the court system here. But if New Scotland
16: Does it
5: Yard...
16: matter? What would yeah, you prefer?
5: I would love the individual to be brought back here and to stand trial in a British court. And if New Scotland Yard have gained evidence about this man that will help close that case, it's brilliant. Because let's face it, whether he's guilty or innocent, Madeleine McCann, I have my own view, this is a highly dangerous predator. And can I just say this circumstantially? There's a mobile phone that puts him, you know, a mobile phone attributed to him that puts him at the crime scene at the time of the crime. He's someone that has had images of child abuse in his constructive possession. He's someone who's had children's clothing and someone with previous convictions. You know, this is the best person of interest that I've seen in 19 years of this. So I hope we're coming to the end.
15: Jim, pleasure to speak to you, as always. Let's hope the next time we do, it's with some kind of resolution and closure for the family and for you yourself as well. Thank you.
16: Thank you, Jim. Here is Laura with the weather.
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17: Good morning. It is a chilly start to the morning and actually a fairly chilly day ahead compared to what we've been used to. Temperatures are at best average, maybe a little below, because our winds are starting to come from a more northerly direction. Now, low pressure will move in the next few days. The forecast into the weekend is very uncertain, but it looks like it's set to turn wetter. Though temperatures recover by the weekend, it's today that it is chilly. Temperatures overnight have fallen as low as minus 6 degrees across Wales. That is the coldest May night in 5 years. And yes, there'll be a lot of sunshine around and some scattered showers, but it's that nagging northerly wind that will keep those temperatures down and feeling chilly. And this northerly wind also feeds in showers. Basically, anywhere exposed to that wind picks up some showers. So down this eastern coast of England, East Anglia and the southeast of England, through these Irish sea coasts, Wales and southwest England, parts of western Scotland, eastern coast of Northern Ireland, in between some decent sunshine. But temperatures really struggling compared to recent days, 10 to 16 at best. And then we add in the wind chill's not that significant, but 6 or 7 degrees is how it will feel in the north. So that is chilly. This evening and overnight tonight, again, the winds are light, the skies are clear. So temperatures falling close to freezing for some towns and cities. It'll be below freezing yet again for some rural areas. And tomorrow is another day of sunny spells and scattered showers, heaviest through western areas. Now, April was in short supply of April showers. It looks like we're getting them in May, but slowly we'll see a recovery in temperature as we head through the weekend, but also the arrival of more wet weather.
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15: Still to come on Good Morning Britain as multiple women seek legal advice following incidents at Travelodge hotels surrounding room access. We're hearing from another woman who said they were left traumatised. The circumstance of this is a man harassed her in the lobby, gained access to a hotel room without her consent, and then got in while she was naked. We're going to hear her story after eight.
16: So concerning. First, we've got the news, travel and the local weather, wherever you are. See you in a moment.
19: Hello again. Here are the Good Morning Britain headlines in London, our top story this morning. The Met Police have introduced a new dedicated community protection team with the aim to protect Jewish communities across London. The new team is made of 100 extra officers who will bring together neighbourhood policing, specialist protection and counter-terrorism capabilities. It comes as further anti-Semitic hate crime arrests have been made over the weekend. A Royal Opera House singer from London who hid her deteriorating hearing for more than 30 years has undergone life-changing new surgery. At 72, Janine Roebuck had double cochlear implants fitted to restore her hearing, which now could become the norm for thousands of NHS patients. Under current guidelines, the vast majority of deaf adults are only eligible for one cochlear implant. New research from Imperial College London has found wildfires in the UK are becoming more likely during the spring. The combination of higher temperatures and increased rates of evaporation means conditions are becoming more conducive to wildfires. A number of London celebs are donating unique treasures to support the War Child Spring Clear campaign. From today, the public will bid for one-of-a-kind items from some of the biggest names in music, film, fashion and culture. The three-week auction is raising money to help keep children impacted by war safe. Let's take a look at the weather now with Sally.
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21: Hello there, very good morning to you. So the main story for today is that it's just going to feel a little bit cooler than yesterday. The weather itself isn't bad, plenty of dry conditions, there's some cloud around, a bit of sunshine, maybe a shower creeping in later, but the temperature's only reaching highs of 12 to 15 degrees. Take care, cheerio.
19: Thank you, Sally, and I'll leave you now with a look at how things are running on the Tube and the Overground in and around the capital this morning. There's minor delays across the entire Mildmay Overground line due to earlier signalling problems and on the DLR due to passenger illness. Otherwise, a good service across all other lines for your morning commute.
15: Still to come, as shoppers are warned, it won't be long before food prices rise again due to the conflict in the Middle East. Is it time climate targets took a back seat to help cut costs?
16: Do let us know your thoughts. You can get in touch on Facebook, on X, email. Don't forget, you can also these days message us on WhatsApp, and that is 07444 222 462. We're debating that next. You're watching Good Morning Britain. See you in a moment.

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1: Lotto? 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
13: The unspoken side of the menopause that affects around one in two women, vaginal dryness.
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14: Even sex became painful.
15: V-San worked for me instantly. My vagina now feels moisturised, like it always did feel before the menopause.
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12: You're watching Good Morning Britain. This is not a fun statistic to hear because by the end of the year, food prices are on track to be 50% higher than when the cost of living crisis started in 2021. So food costs are so high, there's been calls for the government to start looking again at various policies, including dropping environmentally friendly taxes to try to reduce costs for consumers. So, should environmental policies take a backseat due to the rising pride of food?
16: Morris Cousins from Net Zero Watch thinks these policies should be scrapped. Tom Burke from climate change think tank E3G says the government is to push forward because with green policies, because if not, there won't be a planet left to grow food on. Let's start with you, Morris. I mean, the government's got a long-term strategy. Tackle climate change. Stop not just catastrophic events in our weather, but also the higher costs we all pay because of climate change. Is it really right to get thrown off course because of these immediate challenges?
11: So, look, climate change is important and it's real and it is a serious threat. But I would question whether or not Britain can lead on some of this. We are only responsible for less than 1% of global emissions. I think one of the things that's really important to acknowledge, and indeed there's been a number of analyses that are looking at what are actually driving the rise in food prices, and one of them is energy. And that is certainly where government policy plays a role in determining both output and cost.
12: What do you think about that, then?
4: I think we should not repeat mistakes that we've made in the past of thinking that the future will take care of itself. Exactly the mess we're in now is because we haven't been thinking about the constraints on, so we just assumed the world would carry on. And it won't. And climate change is a permanent forcer of change. So we can
8: as Boris says, there's nothing we can do about food prices right now immediately. Something important we can do about other areas like energy prices, which we should be doing, which we're not doing, to get energy prices down. But that's because we didn't think about how to cope with
12: the future. But people might be saying, gosh, I just worried about feeding my family this
8: Absolutely
12: week.
8: Right.
12: If we could have a pause on those green levies and that could be passed on to us as the customers, that might just ease the burden for the next 6 months.
8: If we could have a pause, I could exactly right. If what you want to do is take off the pound a month everybody's spending for a nuclear power station that won't be producing electricity for 30 years, I'm completely in agreement with you. What we should be doing exactly to meet that requirement is do something about having the leakiest buildings in Europe so that our energy bills are an awful lot higher than they need to be simply because we haven't invested in improving the efficiency of our buildings. Now we can do that right away and make a difference right away and create lots of jobs right away.
16: Problem is, Morris, I mean, if you want to tackle long-term climate change, you've got to retain the trust of the public. I mean, politicians have to feel the public is behind them. And if the public feel we're suffering now and we're getting lectures about the next 30 years, if people don't feel they're being listened to when they say the cost of living is hitting me now, does that make it harder to keep climate change policies on track?
20: Look, I think we have to separate two things here. I think that there are things that need to be done to tackle long-term climate change. I would question whether or not aggressive emission reduction action for the UK is necessarily the right approach. I think there are other things that we could be doing to contribute towards that.
16: What would we do?
20: Well, things like innovation or climate finance, contributing in those ways. We have to remember we are only responsible...
12: What do you mean by innovation? Because I think that's the sort of thing Tom's talking about. If we had workable wind farms, for instance, we might have less pressure on fossil fuels.
20: Yeah, I think that looking at things like innovation and things like battery technology, stuff like that is where I think that where we could see some serious inroads that we could be making. But where I would agree with Tom is that there are things that we can and should be doing, that over the long term to reducing the structural drivers of the cost of living. And we haven't just woken up today and the cost of living is suddenly just sort of here. These are things that have been baked in for many years. I'll just give one example. Ed, when you were last in government and the last Labour government, Gordon Brown had commissioned a very good and important report by a chap called Malcolm Wicks. I don't know if you remember that report, the Energy Security Review. Reread it. It's an excellent report. And when you look at that, he says we are about to enter into a decade where there is going to be enormous amounts of competition for energy and energy resources. And it's really important that we as a country take decisions now to avert disaster towards the end of the 2010s and in the 2020s and beyond in the 2030s.
16: Including on nuclear.
20: And one of those things he said is that we should be having 35 to 40% of our nuclear should be coming beyond the 2030s. Of our electricity should have been coming from nuclear. He also said, which I thought was quite interesting, was that we should be looking to maximise production of domestic oil and gas resources, that we should have had a gas strategy that involved around things like storage, that we should have been looking at things like contracts to avert the price spikes, and we should be investing in things like refineries. None of those things have been done.
12: A comment from the government. They say that the tax would not be scrapped outright. There are no plans to scrap extended producer responsibility, which moves the cost of dealing with waste. So, for instance, putting a tax on packaging and stuff. And they believe that that moves it from the customers and from the taxpayers, generates more than £1 billion annually and puts it on the producers. Laura, I know you have views on this. A lot of people very concerned about cost of living, still worry about the environment, but think, help me right now.
21: Yeah, exactly. Well, the two go hand in hand. First off, I would say that looking at food, milk, butter, beef, chocolate and coffee, they're the big five. They have all gone up by price four times faster than all of the food because of climate change, because of higher temperatures, because of more wildfires, because of more drought. And actually, if we think about back to our plastic issue we're talking about, you need fossil fuels to make fresh plastic. And there was a big report out last month. We use 82 billion pieces of plastic in the UK. The problem is 82% of that comes from supermarkets. Plastic packaging that we can do very little about as consumers, but we only recycle 16% of it. So if we're generating fresh plastic all the time with more oil and gas, it causes more temperature rises, which will cause food prices to go up. It's a vicious circle, but if we tackle climate change, our food prices will come down.
20: just like to make just one small point on that. It is certainly true that beef and dairy prices are one of the drivers of food price inflation. One thing that we need to consider, though, is that for about a decade now, year on year, herds in this country have been shrinking by about 3%. So this is not purely a weather and climate issue. There is domestic policy that is also driving this. It would be unfair to say it was all policy. There is economics as well that is at play here as well. But undoubtedly, shrinking herds is a problem and demand.
12: Final word to Tom, just for balance. Just,
8: we can go
16: on. Do you have
8: on.
16: Any views on shrinking herds?
8: I don't have a particular view on shrinking herds.
16: I can't work out if it's a good or a bad thing.
8: But exactly, if you focus on dealing with the immediate crisis at the price of dealing with the structural problem, you end up simply repeating the immediate crisis.
16: Are you in favour of sorting out nuclear power? Are you in favour of nuclear power?
8: No, I think nuclear power is not going to deliver anything for anybody in time.
16: Oh, my goodness. OK, that's a different debate.
12: We'll We'll have you back for that one as well. Thank you very much to both of you, and thank you for your comments on cost of living. Do keep them coming in, because we're going to be featuring your fears and concerns later on in the programme.
16: 7.45 competition time. Matt Johnson's got all the details on how you could bank our one-week-only prize, £105,555. Matt is in Goodwood, and I hope he's going to tell us that prize total again, because I always like hearing him say it.
0: Yeah, me too. I am very excited to tell you about our competition because I'm here celebrating 40 years of Top Gun at the Ultimate High Academy, and our prize will hopefully give you that ultimate high because it's worth £105,555, which is staggering. Guess what? Maybe you could pay off your mortgage or something. Who knows? But I'm here now with Mark to tell me all about the Top Gun experience. Tell me. Talk to me, Goose.
3: So what we're going to do is we're going to get airborne. We'll demonstrate some close formation manoeuvring. We're going to separate. I'll teach you how to fly the airplane left, right, up, down. We'll do some gentle aerobatics. And then when you feel comfortable manoeuvring the airplane in three dimensions, we'll bring the airplanes back together. You're going to chase your opponent, look for a firing solution, take the shot, and then it's home in time for tea and medals.
0: Woof. I'm very excited. Thank you so much. This is a great place, by the way. Great idea. Love Top Gun. Who doesn't love Top Gun, huh? And if you want to join our competition and enter it, lines close at 4 p.m. on Friday. That's two more days to enter, and it's very easy to do that. And here is how.
22: 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Entrance must be 18 or over. Lines close on Friday the 8th of May at 4 p.m. We may call the winner live between 7:30 a.m. and 1:30 p.m. after all entry routes close. Good luck!
0: Well, that's £105,555 up for grabs, and now it's a very special moment for me. I'm getting my name badge. Mark, what is it?
3: So today, Matthew, your call sign is going to be Maverick.
0: That feels so good. I'm not going to lie to you. See you later. I'll be in the skies. I'm already up there, to be honest.
12: You're always flying high, Matt, with your prizes. Thank you very much indeed. Thank you. Now, still to come, we are talking fly tipping. 30,000 tons of rubbish that's been fly tipped, the size of a football pitch, and it's been illegally dumped on protected land. Now, it's come to the attention because a local resident, Sally Ann, tells us how she first noticed a foul smell coming from the shredded waste buried under soil at a lovely beauty spot, formerly in Leicestershire. So she's on after 8 o'clock to say she worries such a huge volume of rubbish will never be cleared, and we'll be talking about what can be done.
16: Before that, Richard Arnold's here, a very special guest. I controversially said earlier that Sean, the Spurs fan, should back Arsenal. Not going to happen, but here's somebody
12: we can
16: all
12: get behind.
16: The whole of Britain can get behind.
23: Absolutely. It's our UK entry for Eurovision this year, but you're not going mad. It's got German lyrics.
24: Oh,
23: Come on, it's a Eurovision banger. Well, look, Mum No Computer, a.k.a. Sam Battle himself, is here in the studio, literally ahead of leaving us today to go off to Vienna. We'll be chatting to him live after the break, hoping he can turn our Eurovision luck around. You're watching Good Morning Britain. Until then, we'll be the same pair.
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28: 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My best friend was that baloney. That is until I met you.

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12: Richard Arnold is here, and we are going to bring the Eurovision fever to the studio.
13: Oh, yes.
12: We are indeed.

0: As I say, it's a banger, a future classic, and here he is, Look Mum No Woo! Computer, a.k.a. Sam Battle. Come on in, my friend.
1: Come on
2: Hello.
1: Over.
0: Good to see you, buddy.
1: Lovely to see you in the flesh.
0: Hello. Kate, Ed.
1: Pants riding on you, sir.
0: You should know that Ed is more invested in Eurovision than the World Cup, Sam. So oh, you're yeah? in very good hands here this morning. I feel awesome. Like we've been talking about you for an age. Mm-hmm. Great to meet you, because I know you've already got your bags packed. They're literally in his dressing room, ready to go to the
3: I went to the wardrobe and went like this.
0: First question of the day actually comes from our editor, who is a huge Eurovision fan, much like my good self. Can you count any higher than three in German?
3: I'll try. Eins.
0: Zwei.
3: Oh, yeah. Drei. Drei. Yes. The fourth.
0: Fourth. Oh, yeah. Well, there you go. Well, let's hope we make it to one of those places at the top of the leaderboard. That'd be great. For those people who have just tuned in or who've been hiding under a bit of a rock while we've been talking about you over the last couple of months, how would you explain your act?
3: Well, I am Look Mum No Computer. That's my music name. I wasn't born with that name. But yeah, Sam, and I make electronic machines and electronic music with synthesizers. You can see in the music video right there, all of that stuff. I've built that to make the music, and we're going to be taking it over to Vienna to play it on stage.
1: Okay, so the no computer is because you've built synthesizers, but you're not using like people use to create stuff on Logic or something.
3: Yeah.
1: So it's 80s vibe.
3: Yeah, it's 80s vibe.
1: Old school. Love
3: so
1: that.
3: So I built all of that stuff, but I do use Logic to record it onto it.
1: Yeah.
3: I have to. Okay. Then it's got to be a point where.
1: It's got to be a bit
4: Mum,
1: of 2026.
4: There is a computer, really.
3: There is a computer sometimes, but shush.
0: How do you fancy our chances? I mean, I know you've checked out all of the competition.
3: Yeah, checked out the whole competition, and we're all there's a lot going on, and it's amazing. But I've just got to try my hardest.
0: And it's the staging. We always talk at length about this on the show when it comes to Eurovision, because obviously it is a jaw-dropping spectacle in front of hundreds of millions of people.
3: Yeah.
0: What's your staging going to be like? Can you tell us anything?
3: Oh, I can't give away too much.
0: Right.
3: But basically, there's an element of risk that's a bit risque, and if I miss the points, then I might have very bruised shins.
5: What, you do gymnastics?
3: A little bit, but not quite. I've got two left feet, but they've trained my feet to be a little bit left, less left-footed, but not too much dancing.
0: Because you're quite out there when it comes to what you do create, and you even created an instrument out of Furbies, am I right?
3: Yes, the Furby organ I've made.
0: So this is the organ.
3: Yeah, there's 50 Furbies, and each of them is a key on the note on the keyboard. Took a while to build.
0: Right.
3: Bit of fun.
0: No.
1: Wow, look at that.
3: It's right there.
1: Yeah. Oh, my goodness.
0: That's absolutely extraordinary. It's a childhood dream for you, isn't it? I love when you're from a tender age of about five, much like my good self. You just wanted to be on that stage.
3: Well, I wanted to be in the green room.
0: Yeah.
3: Like, that was the bit I was obsessed about
5: when
3: I was a
5: kid.
3: Have I practiced?
5: I think we should practice with you.
3: What, in the green room?
1: What?
5: Do you... You know,
0: he's looking forward to going backstage. That moment, you know, when you get backstage with all the other acts and you wait for the voters to come in.
5: Yeah. And the interviewers say things like, do you like cuddly animals and, you know, have ambitions to do important things in life?
3: Exactly. And then I'll be quickly looking at the scoreboard going like this, like I'm waiting for a plane
5: so excited.
3: At Heathrow. It's amazing.
5: Pretending to have a drink but not really drinking it.
3: Oh no, you're not allowed to drink it.
5: Well, you can't.
1: but
5: if you win, you've got to sing again.
3: Oh, that's a good point. Yeah. Well, it's always sparkling water. That's fine. Yeah, but fingers crossed. Keep on the sparkling water just in case. You have to do it again.
0: And congratulations, because you're a dad.
3: Yes.
0: Very recently.
3: Yeah, I know. Just over 3 weeks.
0: Right, okay.
3: Is it 4 weeks?
0: It's 4 weeks.
3: Oh, it's been just...
1: You're in that first month blur. We can forgive you for that. Yeah. It all turns into day and night.
5: And if you're dashing to the airport this morning, do you have a... early pint at the airport?
3: No, I'm not going to. I know there's a couple of people that I'm going with that have been talking about the early pint. I think I'm not going to bother, because I'm going to try and not have any until I do that performance, because there's a lot of energy that I need.
0: We wish you all the best. You're in the second semi-final next week, and of course the big event is a week on Saturday.
3: Yeah.
0: Sam, aka No Look Mum No Computer.
3: Look No Mum.
0: Thank you so much, mate. Good luck.

0: What's the one after? Fear, sex, Sibernac, nine, Zane, Zwolf,
1: Deuce Point.
0: Come on.
2: Thank you, Sam. Lovely to meet you. Thank you very much. We're all rooting for you. And Laura's here now with the weather.
3: Whatever the weather, it always feels like home. Valent Boilers and Heat Pumps sponsor Good Morning Britain National Weather.
4: And es ist sehr kalt outside, wird keiner Schnee. So it's cold outside, there is no snow, but temperature-wise, we are sitting below average. So if we take a look at how things are looking today, our latest headline at the moment is that it's a chilly start to the day, we've got some sunshine around, and we've got some scattered showers. If we take a look at how things are looking as we head through the next few days, we have a change in wind direction coming from a northerly, and that is why our temperatures are below average for the first time in a long time. That's what's been bringing these nighttime frosts. Overnight, we got as low as -6 degrees in Wales, the coldest May start we've had in around about 5 years. So sunny spells, scattered showers. Looking at the latest satellite and radar image, we can see that we've got some showers for eastern and western areas. And if we continue through the morning, it's central areas that see the best of the sunshine. But East Anglia and the southeast will have showers. Wales and the southwest of England also showers. Western areas of Wales and Scotland and Northern Ireland having showers in between. Some sunshine, 18 degrees at best, but adding in the wind, it will feel colder than that.
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6: Good morning, Britain. Food prices set to rise even further. The government's being urged to help keep prices down for consumers as the Iran war threatens the cost of living and thousands of flights are cancelled due to jet fuel shortage.
7: Yeah, if you're looking at holiday flights at the moment, options may be a little more limited, but also a warning today that because of the conflict, supermarket prices around the country will go even higher.
8: 30,000 tonnes of rubbish the size of a football pitch dumped near homes, leaving a foul stench. Residents say they're heartbroken as their neighbourhood has been turned into an illegal landfill site, and we're going to hear from them in the next 15 minutes.
6: Coming up, we hear from another woman left traumatised when a man who'd harassed her in the lobby of her Travelodge hotel gained access to her room and saw her naked.
9: That same man entered my room and I screamed so loud.
6: After multiple women seek legal advice over safety concerns at Travelodge hotels, we hear from yet another victim.
8: Also on the programme, Dame Maureen Lipman shares why finding love in her late 70s has brought her the greatest happiness and how she's embracing the challenge of performing 8 shows a week as she prepares to return to the stage.
10: Wednesday, 6th of May, 2026. Live from ITV News, this is Good Morning Britain with Kate Garraway and Ed Balls.
6: Good morning. It's just gone 8 o'clock. Our main news this morning, as I'm sure it's on the front of your minds too, is the cost of living. And now a group representing more than 200 British retailers are warning that extra costs that are faced due to the Middle East conflict will be felt in the customers' pockets. Well, that's unless the government steps in and helps them keep prices down. So it comes as Donald Trump says he's paused the US operation to allow ships to pass through the Strait of Hormuz, which was hoped to help restore the flow of oil from the region.
8: It comes as holidays are under threat as well. Some May flight schedules have been cancelled by airlines, throwing thousands of half-term holiday plans into chaos. Nick Dixon is at Heathrow for us. Nick, we've had loads of viewers messaging this morning, worrying about food prices, making ends meet. But for those who've put money aside for their summer holiday, this is now another looming risk on the August horizon.
7: Yeah, if you're thinking that about travelling at the moment, certainly booking flights, it's really not looking too promising, really. Flights cancelled, entire routes cancelled as well. In the space of 2 weeks, really, globally, airlines around the world have had to cut 2 million seats from their flight schedules. So that's cancelled flights, but also switching to smaller aircraft as well, more fuel-efficient planes to try and get through this. And the longer it goes on, of course, options for flights and for holidays may be considerably more limited.
11: Most holiday flights will go ahead absolutely as normal. There might be a little bit of shifting people to alternative departure times. There will be some flight cancellations, but if that happens to you, it's the airline's problem, not yours.
7: Yeah, the conflict now really impacting on all aspects of the economy. This morning, the British Retail Consortium, which represents around 200 businesses in the UK, saying that food prices at supermarkets up and down the country will inevitably go up because of the conflict. Go up by how much, though? Well, that really, according to the consortium, depends on government intervention and quick intervention as well.
12: If the government intervened really, really quickly, it would lessen the impact on consumers. These prices and costs will take a little bit of time to come through to our supermarket shelves, but if the government intervenes quickly, it will definitely reduce the problems that customers will face later in the year.
7: Yeah, businesses picking up a lot of extra costs at the moment. In response to this, the government has said that it's acting to protect people from any potential increases in food prices, saying it's already suspended select food tariffs and will continue to work with the sector. But as I say, businesses really feeling the pinch at the moment and saying that those kind of changes from the government, that kind of action simply isn't enough.
2: Nick, thank you very much indeed. Such a lot to face at the moment, isn't there? We're going to be talking more about the cost of living crisis and those airfares later on in the programme. Sean, though, has got another story leading the news, which has really got everybody going, hasn't it?
13: It's certainly got people going, yes. Good morning to you. A national rollout of security surveillance will begin today at fly-tipping hotspots across England to help bring more culprits to justice. Now, Good Morning Britain has been told the first two sites to have cameras installed will be near Peterborough and Northamptonshire, following a successful fundraising campaign by the charity Clean Up Britain. Jonathan Swain is at a site in Leicestershire that has seen 30,000 tonnes of rubbish dumped illegally. Good morning to you, Jonathan. I mean, this is a massive problem across the country, isn't it?
14: It is, Sean, and this is a village that appears to have it all. We've got thatched cottages here, we've got a village pub, a village green, pristine gardens, but there is something in the air. And that something in the air is coming from a field just outside the village. Have a look at these pictures, because 30,000 tonnes of shredded household waste has been illegally dumped there. Now, this all happened in secret, away from the residents here. The first thing they knew about it was the awful stench, the awful stink that was coming from there. Now, today, a charity, Clean Up Britain, are also launching a campaign to have hundreds of these cameras installed in fly-tip hotspots around the country to try to catch these illegal fly-tippers. We'll be speaking to the organisers behind that and also to some of the residents here in just a few moments. What on earth can be done about it?
13: Jonathan, thank you very much indeed. The Metropolitan Police have announced that they are to create a new dedicated policing team of 100 extra officers to help protect the Jewish community, saying they now face significant terrorist and hostile state threats. But the Met Commissioner, Sir Mark Rowley, says that they are going to need more money to react to the ongoing threats. Well, our political correspondent Louisa James is at Westminster for us. Louisa, good morning to you. The force was given £18 million last week, but they say they need much more going forward, don't they?
15: Yes, Mark Rowley said he wanted 300 extra police officers to deal with what he called a pandemic of anti-Semitism. What he's got is 100 extra officers who are going to be focused primarily on protecting the Jewish community. And what Sir Mark is saying this morning is that while he's grateful for that £18 million, which he says has already been spent on things like thousands of extra shifts, they are going to need more money if they are going to continue to be able to tackle what he calls this growing threat. Now, the Prime Minister said yesterday at this summit at Downing Street that he would use the full force of the state to tackle what he called a crisis in anti-Semitism. But all this is happening now with just a day to go until 30 million people in Wales and Scotland and parts of England get a chance to vote in the elections, and all the political parties are seizing on the politics of all this. Labour have been criticised for words rather than action on anti-Semitism. The Green Party have been criticised for having to suspend a number of their candidates for alleged comments on anti-Semitism. Their leader, Zach Polanski, saying that as a Jewish man himself, it is not an abstract issue for him. Meanwhile, the Conservatives are concentrating on pro-Palestinian marches, calling them a festival of hate, saying they should be banned. Liberal Democrats actually agreeing that police should be able to intervene in those cases, while Reform UK say that the government should be proscribing or banning Iran's IRGC, saying it is a terror organisation. So some signs that some of those positions are being reflected in the polling so far, but we will have to wait and see whether it is shown at the ballot box as well.
13: Louisa, thank you very much indeed. And now, a Dutch cruise ship with a hantavirus outbreak on board is to sail to the Canary Islands, Spanish authorities have confirmed. Spain's health ministry said officials were determining which passengers required urgent evacuation from Cape Verde, where the ship was docked. Now, the remaining passengers will go on to Gran Canaria or Tenerife, where they're expected to arrive within 3 to 4 days. Jay Akbar has more.
16: Moored off the West African coast, a cruise ship struck with a deadly pathogen. Several cases of hantavirus were identified on the MV Hondius. Three people are dead. It's typically spread by rodents, but this may be a rare outbreak.
17: We do believe that there may be some human-to-human transmission that's happening among the really close contacts, the husband and wife, people who've shared cabins, etc.
16: The question is, to what extent? The ship left Argentina on April 1st with 147 people. It can take weeks for symptoms like fever or muscle aches to show.
18: It's plausible we may see further cases on the boat. Not definite, but that is plausible. There's no real wider risk outside of this sort of fairly contained environment on the boat. In outbreaks, we might see a case fatality rate, as in the proportion of cases that die, of 30 to 50%.
16: One Brit was taken to South Africa for treatment. Another is awaiting medical evacuation. One expert told us regular updates from the ship are vital.
19: Transparency is key in situations like this, as is speed. They need to move quickly so that the authorities can reassure the sector as a whole, as well as passengers, that they're on top of the situation.
16: Last night, Spain's health ministry confirmed the ship will move to the Canary Islands in the coming days. For now, they wait in isolation off Cape Verde. Jay Akbar, Good Morning Britain.
13: Now, a former senior police officer who played a central role in the investigation into the disappearance of Madeleine McCann has told this programme that police must have crucial evidence in their pursuit to charge suspect Christian Bruckner in the UK. Detectives are reported to be working to bring the German to Britain to stand trial for Madeleine McCann's abduction and murder. Jim Gamble told us he hopes this is what finally brings closure to the case.
20: New Scotland Yard have the finest detectives in the world. If they are now seeking extradition, they must be in a position to charge. So there must be an additional piece of evidence that completes that jigsaw. I hope that we're able to be successful, have him extradited. I hope the day is had in court, and I hope a prosecution is successful. If that happens, then what you really want is the family to be able to begin the journey to closure.
13: In football, Arsenal have qualified for their first Champions League final for 20 years with a tight 1-0 win over Atletico Madrid in North London. England winger Bukayo Saka got the goal, but we'll see. The Gunners take on either Paris Saint-Germain or Bayern Munich in the final in Budapest, with those two teams playing this evening. Arsenal have never won the competition. The Princess of Wales will travel to Italy next week for her first official overseas visit since undergoing treatment for cancer. She will carry out a 2-day visit of Reggio Emilia in northern Italy as part of her work focusing on early childhood development and the central theme of her public work. Eating one egg a day for at least 5 days a week reduces the risk of Alzheimer's, according to research. The study conducted at the Loma Linda University in California found the diet cuts your risk by 27% compared to those who never eat eggs. The CEO of Ryanair wants to call time on the pre-flight pint and is calling for airport bars to stop serving alcohol in the morning. Michael O'Leary claims his airline is being forced to divert flights almost daily because of drunk and aggressive passengers. He had previously campaigned for a two-pint limit for travellers, but now wants airports to operate under similar licence conditions as pubs. And I've been saying all morning, and people will be angry about that because they want to have a drink in the morning just before they go on holiday. But a flight, almost a flight every day, and that's just one airline being diverted, is shocking, isn't it?
2: We've had people commenting that actually there's some weird restrictions that go on, that they want a soft drink and can't get it, but then are offered an alcoholic drink. So something's confused in terms of the policy at airports.
1: But talking about anger on holiday, we have some very important breaking news.
2: Oh, yes.
1: German tourist wins payout. In dispute over sun loungers, a German court has ruled a family is entitled to compensation after their access to hotel pool loungers was obstructed by other guests reserving them with towels.
2: And they're not going back for ages. And they've ended up with £852.12 back from their holiday costs. Does it drive you crackers? We want to know your views. Does it drive you mad when people reserve it?
1: It was a holiday on a Greek island. They'd paid £6,000 every morning. People were reserving towels at 6 a.m. And he said, I'm going to sue. And he's won. Isn't it so ironic? It's a German court.
2: Where they're often the ones
1: finally sided with the majority against...
2: We want to know if you've been called out by this.
1: Who are these tourists who use towels in that way? I'm going to say nothing with any national bias.
2: Don't you dare,
1: but it was a German court which finally saw sense.
2: OK, well, we're going to talk about this. We want your views on it. Does it drive you crackers when people reserve towels either first thing in the morning or then they go off for lunch for 2 or 3 hours and you've got nowhere to sit? Anyway, something else that Sean's been talking about already and you've already responded to is this huge rubbish dump, 30,000 tonnes of it, the area the size of a football pitch. It's been illegally dumped on protected land in Leicestershire. Shockingly, it seems the shredded waste was buried under the soil in an effort to conceal it. What is going on?
1: Residents living near Caves in Pits in Sharwell discovered the dump after smelling a foul stench around Easter time. An investigation has been launched. We're joined now by local resident Sally Ann Bandock and John Reed from the Clean Up Britain campaign. Sally Ann, tell us, is the smell still there? And this is a place of beauty, isn't it? This is a protected site which has actually been abused by this illegal fly tipping.
21: Yeah, no, the smell now has pretty much gone away because they've actually covered it over with soil. But I did a little bit of research myself about it because I'd got no idea how much sort of 30,000 tonnes of litter equated to. And it's basically 500,000 wheelie bins worth of litter that's just been deposited in our back garden, which obviously for a village with only 160 houses, it's absolutely devastating. I mean, the quantity is equivalent to 120 years worth of litter that someone's literally dumped over the past 6 months within a mile of our beautiful village.
2: Goodness. Terrible, isn't it? So you first noticed it because of the smell. Were you alone in noticing it, or did people get together, Sally Ann, and start saying, what is going on?
21: No, I mean, absolutely. There's lots of people, obviously, with dogs that live in the village that were walking around the nearby footpaths, and various people had started mentioning the smell, which was particularly noticeable when the wind was in one direction. So we knew that there was something amiss, and obviously people started talking about it, and then it was reported to the Environment Agency within the last sort of couple of weeks, and then they've obviously become involved and investigated further.
1: Sally Ann, I don't want to kind of cast any aspersions on village life, but at the very beginning, was there one house where people thought, is the smell coming from them, before you realised it was the tip?
21: No, not at all. It's outside of the village, across a field from all the houses. So it clearly wasn't anything to do with any of the villagers. It was something different. But until people started investigating further. We weren't quite sure where. And as I say, it was when the wind was blowing in one particular direction. So it was obviously coming from the A5 direction, which is quite a main road, obviously, that runs past the village rather than through it. So
2: that's one of the things I was going to ask you, Sally-Anne. So we're talking about some 30,000 tonnes of rubbish. Presumably, that's a lot of lorries worth. Explain how perhaps people noticed the smell before the kind of cortege of lorries doing the dumping. It is to do with the location of that busy road, isn't it?
21: Oh, 100%. None of the lorries would have come through the village at all. They'd have all travelled up the A5 to the site and gone sort of round the back. I'm 100% sure that none of the lorries that deposited the waste came through the village. So no one would have been aware of the traffic.
2: No.
21: Just as I say, once the smell was noticeable.
2: Yeah, because I guess I know that road quite well. It's very busy, and I guess if you're driving it as just a normal motorist along there and you see a lorry turn off, you have no reason to know, potentially, that it's going to do something illegal, which I guess is part of the problem with this, isn't it?
21: Yeah, absolutely. I mean, as you say, the A5, there's quite a few truck stops along the A5. Lorries pulling off the A5's not at all unusual, and most people would be travelling down the A5 at least 50 miles an hour. You wouldn't for one minute think that anything illegal was going on.
1: And John Reid from the Clean Up Britain campaign, I don't know whether we know the details about this particular case, but generally, is it the landowner who is the victim? People are dumping on their land, or is it sometimes the landowner who is taking a cut from the illegal dumpers and conspiring in their fly tipping?
0: I think we've got to say in the vast majority of cases, it's basically the landowners are the ones who are the victims. And one of the things we're concerned about is not only the victims, but they're often made to clean up and pay for the costs of removing the fly tipping. And that's just an obscene insanity, really. So generally speaking, that's the situation, Ed.
2: So what are we going to do to try and unpick this? I mean, this looks to be in an industrial scale, doesn't it, on this particular site, as we've seen in others. The perhaps added factor is that it appears to have been partially buried under soil with an attempt to conceal. What does that tell you about those that are doing this illegal dumping and the approaches they're taking?
0: Yeah, very good point. Well, this is serious organised crime, as simple as that. And one of the things I think we've got to do, Kate, is distinguish between the fact that most fly tips, 99%, are much smaller than this one, and they're the ones dealt with by local councils. This, obviously, is a huge one, 30,000 tonnes, and the Environment Agency has assumed responsibility for it because it is serious organised crime. And we've really got to up our game in this country in relation to that.
1: As you say, it's huge. I mean, it's pretty clear in this case, even if the villagers weren't noticing because of the road, the landowner clearly didn't notice a major extensive incursion onto their land. I mean, it was a big job to dump all that waste and then cover it up with soil. You are now raising money to try and get cameras up to try and, I guess, prevent this kind of action. Although, how do you know the potential places which could become the targets? How do you stop the organised crime gangs just moving on to places where the cameras haven't yet got to?
0: Well, it's very, very, very difficult, Ed. That's for sure. You're right, though. Today, we're launching our national campaign. We're installing 200 surveillance cameras around the country. And we're working with local people all over the country who have given us tips as to where fly tipping takes place. And we'll be installing cameras, because that's one of the things we've got to do to combat this epidemic of fly tipping we've got in Britain. We've got to make sure that people realise there's a very good chance of being caught because they'll be on some camera somewhere that they can't see. And then when they are caught, they're going to get a severe, serious punishment. And that's part of the problem. One, there's not enough enforcement being done, Ed. And secondly, when people do get caught, the sort of fines that are given out by the courts are derisory. And that's an issue that the Ministry of Justice has got to deal with, because the Sentencing Council, the people who recommend to judges what sort of punishments fly tippers should get, they're just completely inadequate at the moment. So that needs to be looked at, and it's one of the many things that needs to be looked at and that we're going to be talking about at the end of the week with our anti-fly tipping action plan.
2: OK, and in a brief word, what could be done about this site? Any hope of being removed, and who will pay?
0: Well, it's very, very difficult. I mean, in the longer term, you know, the Environment Agency needs to up its game. There needs to be better surveillance, better detection than there currently is. The government's given them £15 million extra a year for the next 3 years. That's something. But the question has to be asked here, I'm afraid. You know, were the Environment Agency asleep on the by the wheel here? And does the responsibility for investigating serious fly tips like this, does it rest correctly with the Environment Agency, or should the National Crime Agency be given the responsibility to do the investigation? I think at the moment that's an open question.
1: Thank you, John Reid. Thank you, Sally-Anne Bundock. And look, we're pleased, Sally-Anne, the smell is gone, but let us hope that they can also restore the site and stop any further disruption to residents in the village. But thank you to both of you for joining us this morning. And you know, this has elicited such a response from our viewers. We really appreciate it.
2: We do, and keep those thoughts coming, and we'll talk about it a bit later on. Laura, though, has the weather.
3: Whatever the weather, it always feels like home. 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
4: Good morning, yes. On a largely dry but chilly start to the day, temperatures fell as low as minus 6 degrees across Scotland, the coldest May start we've seen in about 5 years. Chilly by day and actually are continuing for the next few as well, with a northerly feed of air bringing with it plenty of sunshine centrally, but showers around coastal areas. So East Anglia in the southeast will pick up some showers today. Wales, the southwest of England, eastern areas of Northern Ireland, western Scotland. But away from these peripheries, centrally it is largely fine and dry, if not a little cool compared to the weather we've had over recent days. For the weather where you are in detail, go to itv.com/weather.
1: Getting chilly.
2: It is. It is. It's time for the competition now. That might warm us all up. The chance to win £105,555. I'm going to let Matt Johnson do the figures. He's much better at it than me. Morning, Matt.
22: Good morning. I am still at Goodwood Aerodrome celebrating 40 years of Top Gun. What a film. And I'm about to go up in one of these and I can't wait. But I feel the need to tell you about our competition, which is worth £105,555. Just think of what you could do with that. The opportunities are endless. You can take your family to Goodwood. You can take your family all around the UK. You do whatever you want with it. Like I said, the opportunities are endless. Lines close on the 4th, 4 o'clock on Friday, and there's 2 days left to enter. So get your entries in now. It's very easy to do that, and here is how.
23: 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Or post your name and phone number to CD19 PO Box 7 558 Derby DE10NQ. Entrance must be 18 or over. Lines close on Friday the 8th of May at 4 p.m. We may call the winner live between 7:30 a.m. and 1:30 p.m. after all entry routes close. Good luck!
22: It's a prize guaranteed to take your breath away. £105,555 is up for grabs. Don't think, just do. Good luck.
2: Okay.
1: Okay.
2: You made it clear and the reasons
1: Thanks,
2: why.
1: Matt.
2: I love that. Thanks, Matt. Now, still to
1: Look
2: go, we're
1: glasses.
2: Talking about love, aren't we, Ed?
1: We are. Finding love again, getting married at 79. Actress Dame Maureen Lipman says she wishes anyone her age could experience this level of happiness. Corey Starr is returning to the stage for her first major UK theatre tour in 20 years. Find out how she's preparing for 8 shows a week ahead of her 80th birthday this weekend, and also how she has found love again. She joins us live in the studio after 9.
2: She is. She's extraordinary. Can't wait to chat to her. You're watching Good Morning Britain.

0: 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I'll only slow down when he does.
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19: Oh, hello. 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
23: Now, still to come on Good Morning Britain, as multiple women seek legal advice following incidents at Travelodge hotels, all surrounding room access. We're hearing from one woman who was left traumatised after a man who harassed her in the lobby gained access to her hotel room without her consent and walked in while she was undressed.
24: Quite how Travelodge are allowing this to go on and on and on. They've still got an independent review, it's not completed. I mean, it is so shocking. We'll hear her terrible story shortly. First, we'll get the news, travel and the local weather wherever you are. See you in a moment.
25: Hello again. Here are the Good Morning Britain headlines in London. Our top story this morning, the Met Police have introduced a new dedicated community protection team with the aim to protect Jewish communities across London. The The new team is made of 100 extra officers who will bring together neighbourhood policing, specialist protection and counter-terrorism capabilities. It comes as further anti-Semitic hate crime arrests have been made. A Royal Opera House singer from London who hid her deteriorating hearing for more than 30 years has undergone life-changing new surgery. At 72, Janine Roebuck, who had double cochlear implants fitted to restore her hearing, which now could become the norm for thousands of NHS patients, under current guidelines, the vast majority of deaf adults are only eligible for one cochlear implant. New research from Imperial College London has found wildfires in the UK are becoming more likely during the spring. The combination of higher temperatures and increased rates of evaporation means conditions are becoming more conducive to wildfires. This comes after 2025 was a record year for the amount of land that was burnt by wildfires in the UK in a single year. A number of London celebs are donating unique treasures to support the War Child Spring Clear campaign. From today, the public will bid for one-of-a-kind items from some of the biggest names in music, film, fashion and culture. The three-week auction is raising money to help keep children impacted by war safe. Let's take a look at the weather now with Sally.
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1: Hello there, very good morning to you. So the main story for today is that it's just going to feel a little bit cooler than yesterday. The weather itself isn't bad, plenty of dry conditions, there's some cloud around, a bit of sunshine, maybe a shower creeping in later, but the temperature's only reaching highs of 12 to 15 degrees. Take care, cheerio.
25: Thanks, Sally, and I'll leave you now with a look at how things are running on the Tube and the Overground in and around the capital this morning. Earlier, minor delays have cleared up and are running as normal. So now it's good service across all lines for your morning commute.
2: Now, you'll be aware that we at Good Morning Britain have been closely following the ongoing controversy involving the hotel chain Travelodge. And this is following a security lapse at their hotel in Maidenhead. That was the original case that we talked about on the show, didn't we, Ed? And that led to a woman being sexually assaulted in her room. Now, the perpetrator of that case, Kieran Smith, was jailed for 7.5 years after he was given a key card to the room by staff.
4: Now, since news of that case, more travellers have come forward to share similar experiences of feeling unsafe, stories where people have been given access to their rooms without their consent. And our correspondent, Ashna Hurinag, spoke to Sarah, that's not her real name, who had a panic attack after a man she didn't know was given access to her Travelodge room. Here is Sarah explaining what happened.
5: There's a group of men in fancy dress and they've been drinking and they're making comments to me and whistling, saying, "I'm sexy." One of them came quite close, pointed at me and said in my face, "You are so gorgeous." And I just sort of rolled my eyes. I went up to my room, but I heard him shout my room number to his friend. She said she's in and shouted my room number. That worried me, so I locked the door. I'm about to go in the bath, and that same man who told me I was gorgeous entered my room. He opened the door and I screamed so loud. I ran forward and was able to shut the door on him, but he didn't leave. He was on the other side of the door telling me to be quiet, telling me to calm down, and I just kept screaming.
4: I mean, so many of our viewers will have stayed in a Travelodge room or a hotel like this. I mean, it's such a shocking story. Ashna sat down with Sarah and Ashna joins us now, but you know, this is not, you know, a second rare case, is it? There are other stories like Sarah's which have come forward.
13: Yeah, that's right. Since we broke that story and we were talking to Emily, of course, who was at the centre of that case in which that man was charged with sexual assault and has been jailed for it, there have been so many stories of women that have come forward, men as well, but predominantly women, who've come forward and said, actually, this happened to me. This person managed to gain access to my room without my consent. And I suppose what is most distressing about Sarah's case is that whole what-if scenario, because it is distressing. I mean, the idea of it, that she'd, in my view, been harassed in the lobby of that hotel, then went upstairs, thought she was safe, you know, from the leering and the jeering. And then promptly this person opened her room and saw her in a vulnerable state. I mean, she was naked, about to get in the bath. And she, thank goodness she screamed, because you don't know what you're going to do in that scenario.
3: No.
13: Fight or flight mode, right? But, you know, as a programme, as you say, numerous key card issues. And it's not just this hotel chain, there are others too.
2: Is it the key card issue that allowed access to the room? Is it the handing over of that? Have you been able to establish that? Has Sarah been able to establish that?
13: She went down to reception. She rang the police immediately afterwards because she was so shaken. And she ran down to the reception and they said, oh, yes, we're aware, because they heard the screaming, and they moved her room because she says the police were on the phone and therefore they did that. But what she is quite clear about is, and the reception staff admit as well, is that he was given this key card very freely, at ease. There was no kind of questioning about her name or her booking or whether he was due to visit her at that time. And I think we can hear a little bit about what staff at the time told her and what happened next.
5: So there's no phones in the room. So I Googled the number of the hotel I was staying at. I rang down to reception 3 times and there was no answer. So I called the police. He just asked for it. He just went to reception and said, can I have the key for this number? And they knew he was a guest at the hotel because they'd seen him. And they just said, yeah, here it is, and gave it to him. So he doesn't know my name. He didn't give my name on the booking. There was no checks, no questions.
4: I know Sarah is one of a number of people taking legal action. I mean, this must have had a big impact on her.
13: It has, I think. She stays away a lot with her work. She works in education. And she says, you know, often there are times that actually I can't not stay in a hotel. So she's had to kind of fight through a lot of trauma that she is still living with. I mean, she freely admits that after that happened, she had a panic attack, and she's since had anxiety attacks when she's been staying in hotels. What also shocked her, and what Travelodge have apologised for, is after this happened and she went down to reception, at the time she was offered a £70 refund, a partial refund. They said, we won't give you the full money back for your 2-day stay, because your first night was uninterrupted. And it's only after she went through this complaints process did they then offer this additional partial refund. She said it's not about the pounds and pence, it's the principle of it. And she reached out to the chief executive herself, and she messaged her on LinkedIn and told her this story, received no reply there. You know, on the chief executive's part, she obviously receives a lot of messages on social media profiles and emails and so on. But still, the understanding doesn't feel like it was fully there, which is why she is now one of a number of people that we can now reveal are seeking legal action because of this. And I've been speaking to some of the legal teams behind some of that. When I kind of ask them what's the common thread that's coming up, you know, why does this keep happening? He referenced the point in the news piece, you can see it, Tom Fletcher from Owen Mitchell. He said, it's things like the inexperience of staff, he thinks, on reception. Ultimately, these are the gatekeepers, right? You go to reception, you think you're going to get a key card to your room, but you expect a form of ID to be passed over just in case you need an additional replacement one. But what's clear is as soon as last year, you didn't need explicit permission, or it wasn't always the case that you needed explicit permission if you wanted to get a replacement card.
2: It feels like, on the face of it, a complete lack of awareness on every level, doesn't it, to the trauma of it all. I guess what must be very surprising to you, having been looked into it for a long time, and also to us, is that Sarah's experience happened after the case and the jailing of the person involved in that in Maidenhead.
13: That's right. I mean, that's, I think, is probably the part that most people are most shocked by. This incident with Sarah happened in June 2025. The incident with Emily happened in December 2022. The chief executive, when I spoke to her last month, said that she was only aware of Emily's story, the first lady, once the news had broke the story. But the company themselves were aware of it. You know, this was both of these women. Thank goodness they wrote down what happened to them. And a few days after those incidents, they complained and went through the complaints procedure. But this is about, it's about safety. It's about due diligence, which clearly wasn't followed, says Sarah. And I think we can hear a little bit about the responsibility, where she thinks that lies.
5: Not only did she go through something horrific, but no lessons were learned from it. Why? Why was that allowed to happen? Why didn't they even ask what's her name on the booking, you know? Oh, let's just type in that room and see who's there. Small things. This is a basic requirement. It's really not too much to ask to ensure that people are safe in the hotel room. This needs to be something that remains a priority. No matter how much time has passed, safety of anyone staying there trumps everything else. It trumps the comfort. It trumps whether there's a tea, coffee in the room, whatever. Keeping the guests safe has got to be clear, completely clear, not just in their words, but in their actions.
4: I mean, Ashley, you said a moment ago you've spoken to the chief executive, Joy Bedell. We were trying to speak to Travelodge weeks and weeks ago. They wouldn't come on the programme. They've commissioned an independent review by a leading barrister, but that's been going on for weeks. I mean, in this kind of case, you would normally establish the facts, get it out there, show things have changed and move on. What is going on in Travelodge? I mean, it seems so disastrous for them, the way they're handling this. Is their problem that this is an even bigger problem they're discovering than has even been revealed so far? I mean, why are Travelodge all at sea?
13: We know that Travelodge have held up their hands very quickly. They were quite quick to do that in our response to, you know, when we kind of approached them with both of these stories. They said it is categorically unacceptable that this was allowed to happen. And in her interview with me, she admitted the fact she did not become aware until very late in the day. There are internal processes we know that are currently underway. They've already done one internal review to look at their escalation process. They're in the process of doing a further one because of the amount of cases that are coming forward, I believe. We know that there are issues to do with their room security access in the past, but we do know they've made immediate changes, they say, to the point that if you now need an additional key, it now requires explicit permission. And we do know, and I understand, that the person at the centre of Sarah's case no longer works for the business. And we do know that some of their 12,000 staff members who are customer-facing have been retrained. That's what they have told us. But they have repeatedly said this should not have happened at the time our room security access policies were not acceptable, but they have commissioned, as you say.
4: But if you've got an independent review, until that reports, there is going to be a question as to whether what they've done has really sorted out the problem. And weeks and weeks, I mean, they could do this report quickly. I just don't understand why they are allowing this to go on and on and on.
13: When I put that to Ms. Boydell, she said she's asked this KC to report back at pace. What that looks like, who knows? Well,
4: that was months ago. It's not at pace. What a mess. And to be honest, it's so important for people, especially women, to feel confident arriving late at the hotel. When you book in, you're going to be safe overnight. And if you can't trust a hotel to do that for you, are you going to stay there?
13: That's the point she was saying, right? Sarah was saying it's meant to be a hotel as a home away from home. Cool. Safety, dignity, privacy, that's kind of what you expect. And this is why they're seeking legal action.
4: Thank you for the brilliant work you're doing on this, Ashna. It's really appreciated. And I'm sure our viewers are kind of, you know, desperate to hear updates from you. Thank you so much.
2: Thank you. Now, still to come. Look, it's been 10 days since Jordan Adams completed the London Marathon with a 4-stone fridge on his back. Oh, my goodness. He's not done with running yet, though. You'd think he'd put his feet up, but he's running an incredible 33 marathons in 33 days, all to raise money for dementia. So Jordan and his brother join us to tell us why he's putting himself through this ahead of his 11th marathon.
4: That's all still to come. Just gone quarter to nine. You're watching Good Morning Britain. See you in a moment.

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20: We're going to discuss our breaking news with former Conservative Special Advisor Oscar Redrop, Daily Mirror columnist Kevin Maguire. And that is the news that a German court has ruled in favour of a guest who sued a travel company because their access to hotel pool lounges was obstructed by other guests reserving them with towels at 6 a.m, then going off and leaving the towels on the lounges. He sued and he's won £800+, a German court ruling for sanity on the sun loungers at dawn issue. Amazing.
21: Yeah, it's their national sport is reserving sun loungers, the Germans. I think we lose on that front every single time in holidays, in my experience. But I absolutely back it. Who do you think you are? Getting a sun lounger and then not reserving it, putting your towel down and swanning off for the day. I'd throw that towel in the pool.
3: Sometimes it's not for the day. So, obviously, you at home have got very cross about this and are very glad that a German court has come down in favour of the traveller. So what people do is, I think, Kevin, is it's a case of can't beat them, join them, isn't it? For years, Brits have complained about people from other countries. You're right, Germany has often been the source of angst. Coming, getting up early, putting the towel down, you can't get a sun lounger.
4: And you see the mad rush, and then the hotels will have a policy you can't reserve before 7 a.m. and you see loads of people with loads of towels and they rush around. Now, what's happened here?
6: And if there was a proper queue, that'd be okay, but there's not even a queue.
4: But I'm wondering what the implications are here for people from Britain, because it was Chewy, it's a German company, but the rule in the hotel was if you put your towel on and you left the lounger unlounged on for half an hour, somebody else could take it.
21: Spot on.
4: And so the people who decided having a bit of a lie-in and a breakfast are saying, hang on, these are just got towels on them, no one on them, for hours and hours all day. Mm. So the holiday company's hotel wasn't enforcing its own rules, which is why they've got the compensation.
3: Interesting. What annoys me, and the policy I adopt, if you're ever in the same holiday resort as me, is that if people leave it and go off for a three-hour lunch, I think you should be allowed to use it.
21: Yeah.
3: But then I give way when they come back.
4: Because
3: I kind of think you can't just bag it and leave it empty.
6: Even if they're drunk?
4: Big?
3: Come on, escalating this, sir.
6: I've got up for a boozy lunch, they arrive back at 3 o'clock, they get off my towel.
4: Oscar, if you ran a hotel, it'd be like faulty towels.
3: They can't leave it there while I'm having a picnic. Now, we asked you whether reserving sun loungers should be allowed. Just 9% of you say yes. 91% disagree.
21: Spot on.
6: And I've got to ask him, Oscar, because you used to be the advisor to Boris Johnson. I think Boris Johnson would be somebody who'd reserve with a towel.
21: No, you're so wrong, Ed. You're so wrong. But Boris would just, he'd come and go a little bit, and he would. I actually think if someone had reserved a towel,

0: It's cheese. Real cheese.
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3: 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Just try.
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24: What have you got today?
25: Thank you.
26: Well, today, coming up, we have pop superstar Lulu is right here with us, an exclusive announcement for us. She's revealing how she helped her ab-fab friend Dame Joanna Lumley turn 80. I cannot believe Joanna Lumley's 80. It's extraordinary. Also, revealing more than ever before, we've a look at Kylie's new documentary trailer and...
27: How incredible to announce that we have now a national Check Your Boobs Day, the 1st of October 2025. This is where it all started.
26: Well, it's the TV moment that's been nominated for a BAFTA. The brains behind our change.

0: and Czech breast cancer campaign, Helen Addis is right here telling us how it's continuing to save lives. All that and loads more. 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
1: Fantastic. Vintage show. I love that. Brilliant.
0: Those were the days.
2: Thank you, Lorraine. Here is Laura with the weather.
3: Whatever the weather, it always feels like home. 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
4: Good morning to you. It is a fairly chilly start to the day. First thing, we've had clear skies across northern areas. Temperatures have dropped as low as -6 degrees, but already those temperatures dialing up. But no great shakes in the north because that is where our wind direction is coming from. And this northerly feed of air brings a cooler feel across the whole of the UK today, actually, with temperatures at the very best sitting around about average. This will also feed showers across eastern areas of England, across western areas of Wales and the southwest, and through these western coasts of Scotland into eastern areas of Northern Ireland. Basically, any coastal fringes like to pick up some showers today. We're looking at around about 10 to 16 on our thermometer, but when we add in the wind chill, it will feel cooler than that today. And overnight, with clear skies, we are looking at single-digit temperatures, another chilly start to the day, even a touch of frost across some northern and eastern areas, clouding over a little across the far north. So tomorrow is a day of sunny spells and scattered showers, heaviest and most frequent across northern and western areas. And after the cool feel for the last few days, it will be milder into the weekend, but also wetter.
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1: Good morning, Britain. Food prices set to rise even further. Well, the government's being urged to help keep prices down for consumers because the Iran war threatens the cost of living and thousands of flights have also been cancelled due to jet fuel shortage.
6: Yeah, if you're looking at holiday flights at the moment, options may be a little bit more limited, but also due to the conflict, a warning as well that prices at the supermarkets is going to be even higher.
7: Also coming up very shortly, Dame Maureen Lipman shares why finding love in her late 70s has brought her the greatest happiness and how she's embracing the challenge of performing 8 shows a week as she prepares to return to the stage.
1: Also, their aim was to raise awareness for an illness that's eventually going to take their lives. Now, Jordan and Brother Kian join us almost halfway through their extraordinary challenge, 33 miles. They smashed their fundraising target, all because they carried a 4-stone fridge on their back during the London Marathon. 33 marathons in 33 days.
7: That's right. Now, you've been getting in touch with...
8: Wednesday, 6th of May, 2026. Live from ITV News, this is Good Morning Britain with Kate Garraway and Ed Balls.
1: Thanks for getting in touch with all the stories we've been covering this morning.
2: Huge
1: response today. All sorts of things that are making you cross. Not least sunbeds. A lot of people are saying that they can help them in the resorts.
7: Liz on WhatsApp, I was away last October, saw towels on sunbeds when getting back to the hotel after a night out. It really annoys me. You can't get a sunbed unless you get up really early. Well, the German courts have found it in your favour, Liz. And apparently the law is now on the side.
1: Well, one family's got their money back, so it's working up a fuss, isn't it? Fly tipping as well has been getting your goat. We've been talking about this extraordinary, the size of a football pitch of shredded waste that's been buried under soil. And, I mean, it's extraordinary, isn't it? It's at a beauty spot as well in Leicestershire.
7: Although, Elliot on email, I get it's a problem, but telling the criminals there's cameras is just going to make them go and dump their rubbish elsewhere. Is that really going to work?
1: Well, more cameras maybe is the answer to that.
7: And then, of course, all morning we've been talking about the cost of living. View on WhatsApp, I work full-time. Once my bills are paid, I have nothing left. I have to rely on food banks and family to feed myself and my family. It's a joke. And Sean's going to have more on that with the news headlines.
9: Thanks very much indeed. Good morning to you. A group representing over 200 British retailers are warning that extra costs they have faced due to the Middle East conflict will be felt in customers' pockets unless the government steps in and helps them keep prices down. Well, it comes as Donald Trump says he has paused the US operation to allow ships to pass through the Strait of Hormuz, which was hoped to help restore the flow of oil from the region. Some May flights schedules have been cancelled by airlines.
6: Yeah, really not looking too promising for travelling at the moment. Flights cancelled, routes cancelled as well. And in the space of 2 weeks or so, globally, airlines around the world have cut 2 million seats from their flight operations. That's individual cancelled flights and also airlines switching to smaller aircraft, more fuel-efficient aircraft to try and get through this period as well. But very difficult for passengers thinking about booking flights at the moment. Options may be considerably more limited.
10: Most holiday flights will go ahead absolutely as normal. There might be a little bit of shifting people to alternative departure times. There will be some flight cancellations, but if that happens to you, it's the airline's problem, not yours.
6: Yeah, and the conflict now really impacting on every aspect of the economy. The British Retail Consortium this morning warning that food prices will go even higher. They say that is inevitable unless there is immediate government intervention to help businesses around the country with much higher operating costs because of the conflict.
9: Nick, thanks very much indeed. A former senior police officer who played a central role in the investigation into the disappearance of Madeleine McCann has told this programme that police must have crucial evidence in their pursuit to charge suspect Christian Bruckner in the UK. Detectives are reported to be working to bring the German to Britain to stand trial for Madeleine's abduction and murder. Jim Gamble told us he hopes this is what finally brings closure to the case.
11: New Scotland Yard have the finest detectives in the world. If they are now seeking extradition, they must be in a position to charge. So there must be an additional piece of evidence that completes that jigsaw. I hope that we're able to be successful, have him extradited. I hope the day is had in court, and I hope a prosecution is successful. If that happens, then what you really want is the family to be able to begin the journey to closure.
9: A Dutch cruise ship with a hantavirus outbreak on board is to sail to the Canary Islands, authorities have confirmed. Spain's health ministry said officials were determining which passengers required urgent evacuation from Cape Verde, where the ship was docked. The remaining passengers will go on to Gran Canaria or Tenerife, where they are expected to arrive within 3 to 4 days. However, there are some reports in the Spanish media that the president of the islands has rejected the docking and demanded a meeting with the Spanish prime minister. And the CEO of Ryanair wants to call time on the pre-flight pint and is calling for airport bars to stop serving alcohol in the morning. Michael O'Leary claims his airline is being forced to divert flights almost daily because of drunk and aggressive passengers. He had previously campaigned for a 2-pint limit for travellers, but now wants airports to operate under similar licence conditions as pubs. That's it. You're up to date. Back to you, Ed and Cake.
2: Thank you, Sean. Now, Richard is back with some Saturday night TV news.
12: Well, hopefully, who knows? It made superstars, it broke records, it owned, as you said, Ed, Saturday nights, and now it might be on the way back. Yes, it's time to face the music. Simon Cowell has dropped a major hint he could be bringing the X Factor back nearly 8 years after it left our screens. At its peak, it launched the global household names from One Direction, Little Mix, Leona Lewis and Olly Murs. And now with a new generation watching and fresh buzz from his Netflix documentary, The Next Act, Simon says he's been thinking about an X Factor return. So could it be making a comeback? Here's what the man himself had to say.
13: We talk about it a lot, is that do you bring it back as X Factor or do you bring it back as the Z Factor?
14: Yeah.
13: There's something about being on a big screen. You hear about these artists who break online, but so rarely. So, you know, we could have made that documentary, I guess, online. Mm-hmm. I just don't think it would have had the same effect. Truth is, I guess, thank God, people like being on TV.
14: Yeah.
12: oxygen, Simon. Well, speaking of loving being on telly, Sam Battle, of course, Look Mum, No Computer, our Eurovision entry this year, was on the show earlier this morning. Giddy as anything to be under the heat of these very lights.
1: It's great. Yeah. I loved his enthusiasm.
12: Yeah, absolutely.
1: And he's got, yeah, hopefully that'll carry him forward.
7: And a good song.
12: And a cracking song. Yes, like I say, a future classic. One for all the lovers who should be so lucky, lucky, lucky. Speaking of classics, the trailer has dropped for Kylie Minogue's hotly anticipated new Netflix show, which promises to be an intimate and emotional watch. And it features candid interviews with the pop princess and her sister, Dani, alongside unseen home footage and behind-the-scenes content from her career, of course, and her personal health battles. Now, Kylie comes to Netflix on 20th of May, but here's a look.
14: We didn't know if she's ever going to be well again. Just give me a little bit more. But I just wanted to be with my sister. Life makes sense to me on stage. I don't know where we're going. There's certainly no end.
12: Let's hope not. I've glanced across Kylie's orbit a few times, not just in the mosh
1: pit either. Too.
12: But yeah, I think we've got a cheeky little picture of me with Kylie over the years. Yeah, I mean, look at that. I mean, look at the love in the room there. Absolutely spectacular. And then we can leave it there. Let's move on.
1: None of us could ever forget those gold hot pants on you.
12: Do you remember when we got them into the studio as well? They were so synthetic. They were so ripe.
1: I know.
12: Anyway,
1: it was
12: a shoehorn
1: and a tub of lard to get you in and out, wasn't
12: it? Yeah, it was indeed. It's been a wee while since we last checked in on Brand Beckham. So let's have Beckham Watch.
1: Woohoo!
12: There we have back in January, Brooklyn made headlines, of course, after distancing himself from his family, saying he was no longer part of Brand Beckham. He even described his parents and siblings as performative. Well, since then, Victoria's kept pretty calm and carried on until this week, where she appears to have subtly responded to the claims during a podcast appearance. Take a look at this.
14: I feel that it's been part of my job to really help them fulfill their full potential and for them to recognise what their sense of purpose is. You know, and with Cruz, for example, it was his music. And anything that I could do to support him, to encourage and to help him, that's my job as his mum. It's never about being pushy or forcing. It's being there to support.
12: Of course, you've got to love them enough to let them go sometimes, haven't you? Now, you might remember this smash hit from 12 years ago. That's John Newman and Love Me Again, which now has over 1 billion views on YouTube. Now, John is making his hotly anticipated return to the charts with a new single, Merry Go. The full video is released tonight at 5 p.m., but I'll leave you today with an exclusive first look. Here you go, gang. See you tomorrow.

0: Now, this is sometimes an overused word, but she is really one, a national treasure.
1: Isn't
0: who starred
1: just
0: on the West End and on the Cobbles in Weatherfield. And now, not in soap life, but in real life, she's found love again. Recently got married at 79, Dame Maureen Lipman. She's only just getting started.
1: I think that's the truth. So Dame Maureen's about to take to the stage with her new comedy tour, Allegra, playing a woman whose joy sees her bursting into song at home and in the street, which I'm sort of assuming she might do right now. She's always full of joy. She's always full of joy. And we're joined by Dame Maureen Lipman right here. Lovely to see you!
2: Thank you.
1: You snuck in as Richard Arnold snuck out, didn't you?
2: I go where I'm told, Kate. Yeah.
1: It's so lovely to see you again. We haven't seen each other in the flesh for ages, have we?
2: I know,
1: we've been talking in new various parts of the world.
2: And I love the green.
1: Do
2: it's
1: you?
2: So nice to see a bit of green, yeah. I'm actually in my lucky suit, which is Victoria Beckham. Yeah, outlet. yeah, I fly in this and I'm feeling because we're about to go into technical rehearsals, which means that the onus is not on you. It's all about this and that and pushing and getting things on. I need my lucky suit. I fly in this suit.
0: It's beautiful. It's olive. I mean, it's not as kind of garish as Kate's.
2: Oh, would you say taupe? Would you say taupe?
1: Bit of taupe, bit of green in there. But look, tell us about the joy that Legra feels, because it's fun, isn't it? She causes quite a lot of chaos, your character in this.
2: Well, in these times, she is relentlessly happy. Mm. And it drives everybody up the wall. And it would if you were, you know, sitting in an Indian restaurant and somebody came over and said, you make me feel so young. You say, thank you, I'll just have the one biryani. You wouldn't want it, would you?
1: Well, I'm the sort of person that does that, Tori. That's a trouble, so I just realised I'm annoying.
0: And after a while, you still get used to it.
1: You do, forehead.
2: Yes, you are very up, and thank God you are. Yeah, we need that in the mornings.
1: Don't
2: yeah,
1: we?
2: She's. I suppose you might say she's on the spectrum a bit, mm. And her brother is trying to. In the end, they medicate her.
0: What's your favourite break into song moment in the show?
2: Well, I've got Singing in the Rain. I've got some sad ones.
0: Go on, give us a little flavour.
2: Don't be ridiculous, Ed.
1: And you get to say that if you're Dame Maureen Lipman, you see. I'd love to, but can't get away with it. He'll just sing for you, full of joy.
2: No, she has two modes. One is when she just will sing as part of the conversation. So she might actually say, Ed, you make me feel so young. And then she knows she's doing it.
0: And that's a good song.
2: The other one is that she sort of slips into a parallel world, and that world has an orchestra and it has tap dancing and it has an 80-year-old protagonist. That's me.
1: It's just fabulous. It sounds like exactly what we need. Now, you shouldn't mention a lady's age, but you are 79. You're going to be 80 this weekend.
2: I know.
1: How are you going to cope with 8 shows a week? What's your secret?
2: I haven't got a secret. I've got some Bach flower larch for fear of oncoming events. Put that under my tongue.
1: And those little droplets you can buy from the chemist. Okay.
2: I don't know, Kate, Ed. I do not know how I'm going to manage. But, you know, Sean Phillips is on the road at 90. Leslie Jones is kicking her legs up somewhere. Mm. And we don't stop, do we? Because if we stop, what are we?
0: Look, not only are you not stopping, you're starting again. Mm. I learned something new today. I didn't know there's a special day in the Jewish calendar called Tu B'Av, which is the special day once a year where women can propose to men. And you took advantage of that day in the calendar by... did you get down on one knee?
2: Honestly, Ed, you believe everything you read. Yes, I did. We were on a train. I'd been with David for a year or so. We were on a train and he told me this fact. He's quite erudite about his faith, and so I just, for a joke, I just slid under the table and I said, will you marry me?
0: So it wasn't planned? You hadn't brought the ring?
2: Me?
0: Yeah.
2: No, it works the other way around. Have a word with Yvette when you get home. Yeah. No, I just said, will you marry me? And he said, are you serious? And I said, oh, I don't know.
1: and then of course, you had to get
2: get me out with a warm spoon.
1: Look, I think you've done a huge service because you've talked a lot about your grief for your first husband, Jack, which was very real, and now finding love. I think for many people who suffered love, you've been very kind to me personally. it's a wonderful story of finding love at a later stage in life.
2: It can happen to you. It can. And it is very wonderful. And it's amazing. I don't want to be smug because I would wish it for everybody on earth. But, you know, nice man, wonderful family. And I'm nothing stays the same. So you have to be prepared for change.
0: So yeah. Allegra starts in Brighton Theatre Royal on Tuesday, the 12th of May. And if you would like to read, I mean, your relative values in the column in the Sunday Times where you talked about falling in love was so moving. So
1: it was.
0: Very special. If you fancy a beautiful read, then go online and have a look at that.
1: Oh, always lovely to talk to you. Thank you so much. Thank you.
0: Competition time now. Matt Johnson's got all the details on how you could bank our one-week-only prize, £105,555. Matt is live to tell us more. Morning, Matt.
3: Oh, I tell you what. Okay. 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
5: 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Entrance must be 18 or over. 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Good luck!
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4: Let's go.
3: Let's rock and roll. 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
1: He's off. It's on. Take my breath away, as they say in Top Gun. He's off. Now, two brothers who are taking part in a marathon challenge across Ireland have already hit their fundraising goal of £1 million. Jordan Adams, featured in the London Marathon, running 26.2 miles with a fridge on his back to raise money for Alzheimer's Research UK.
0: Jordan and his brother Kian lost their mother to frontotemporal dementia in 2016. Both carry the same gene, meaning they could develop the condition in their 40s. Now, we spoke to them last week on marathon 3 of the 33. They're now on, I think, to marathon 11 today. And the 33, it's going to include London, County Antrim, County Coleraine, County Londonderry. They're going to complete the challenge in Dublin on the 28th of May. They've already passed £1 million. More to come.
1: Right. Jordan Keane, join us now from their next marathon starting line in Ireland. Where are you exactly? Tell us.
6: We're in County Cavan this morning with a lot of school children behind us to support as well.
1: Oh, they're all turning up and you should need support. My goodness me, you've taken on a challenge. I bet when you slapped that fridge on your back, you thought that was the hardest bit, but now it's keeping on going and has caught so much attention.
6: Yeah, you know, I've been advocating for kind of 8 years now since my own genetic diagnosis. I've been working hard, coming up with lots of crazy challenges. You know, this is one of many that I've done over the past few years, and it's just amazing to see how we've captured the imagination of so many people, both young and old, across the world as well, not just here in Ireland, but the support we've had here in Ireland in person, schools coming out, local communities uniting, and we really feel like we've got a whole nation behind us. And it's difficult because we've had so much support back home, but we can't really gauge how many people are talking about us back home. But to say now that we've raised £1 million on this campaign alone for the FTD Brothers Foundation and the Alzheimer's Society of Ireland is absolutely amazing. But one thing we do want to stress is that this is just the start. You know, we're living with a diagnosis that means that if nothing changes, we are going to die of FTD starting in our mid to late 40s. And we have a real opportunity here with the press that we're getting, the coverage that we're getting across social media and with you guys, to make a real tangible difference to millions of families across the world who are devastated by dementia. And this, we need to keep this momentum up, so please, please keep supporting.
4: You are definitely having a big impact here. Such an important fundraising cause. Kian, you are running some of the time, but also supporting. Is Jordan eating well? How are his feet? Is he sore? What's the most important thing to keep him motivated?
7: Absolutely. He's a bit of a broken man, to be honest, at the moment. He's doing well to keep up appearances for media opportunities and all the amazing local people that are coming out to support. But, yeah, we're keeping on top of calories, hydration, salts, electrolytes, and a rub down each evening as well. Any taping bits that he needs, looking after his toes and his mountain of a blister that seems to become just as famous as the fridge man over the last couple of days as well on social media. But yeah, he's doing all right.
1: It's such an important cause, isn't it? And such a personal cause for you. You smashed your 1 million. Do you have a new target, or is it just to complete?
6: No, you know, I think ultimately we set this monetary target 3 years ago. We've now raised, you know, since that, since 2018, my diagnosis, raised around £1.5 million in total, £1 million on this campaign. Look, 2 million would be great, but it's more than just the money now. You know, we've got the opportunity at the end of the month now to go and speak in Irish Parliament. We're also looking to go and speak it in European Parliament in Brussels, thanks to Nina Carberry, who came out the other day, the MEP here. And yeah, we want to do the same back home. Okay. We want to be in the right places, speaking to our government about pushing this forward. You know, things need to change. Families need more support.
4: We are backing you all the way. Just give all the kids behind you a wave and we'll wave to them too. And then good luck with the run today.
1: Brilliant. Good luck.
7: Thank
1: you.
7: Good morning, Britain.
8: Good morning to you. After the break, we're back with a new album. We've the latest from the Rolling Stones star-studded launch party. Also, talking about her cancer diagnosis, we've a first look at Kylie's new emotional documentary. And pop legend Lulu is right here. She has got a big announcement for us. We will see you after the break.
9: Singing that same old song.

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1: That. 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
15: Morning looms. The night still weighs heavy, but we drag ourselves from dream to day. The day is ours for the making. 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

0: Hello there, good morning to you. Well, we've got a look ahead to tonight's new series of Amanda Land coming up. First though, with me for the whole show is Lulu. Now, overnight, the Rolling Stones have launched their new album, big star-studded party in New York, of course. Meanwhile, at the legendary Abbey Road Studios, Beatles legend Sir Paul McCartney launched his latest album. Now, Lulu, you have worked with
1: him all. I worked on that album. I did some BVs for him.
0: Yeah, fantastic. That's really, really good. It's kind of like all the legends are back. Not that they've ever been away, but they're back, you know?
1: I think it's the times we're living in. We're all living longer. And then, of course, the ones who are still kicking are kicking hard, you know?
0: Very hard.
1: We're determined, I suppose, all as... Baby boomers,
0: that's
1: good. We're all determined to make our presence still available to everybody. And, you know, basically, I think if you're in the music business, as long as these guys and me, we love it.
0: Of course you do.
1: I mean, Elton's in LA doing an album right now.
0: I know.
1: I mean, he might be better.
0: That's amazing.
1: And I'm doing an album.
0: You are. Listen, we have got so much to talk to you about. There's concerts, there's albums, there's amazing work that you're doing for mental health. Loads and loads of things. Stay there.
1: Yes, I'm not
0: going. Right, stay there. Do not go away. We're going to have loads more from Lulu soon. But first, since it started, our Change and Check breast cancer campaign has saved lives and continues to do so. Mm. As well as that, I'm sure you remember, we travelled across the country in our boob bus, scaled the heights of the O2 in London, as well as taking to the skies in our booby balloon. Then, of course, we topped the download charts with the Change and Check choir and even had the Royal Seal of Approval. There we are. Oh, it was fantastic. Now, this weekend, our special show last year that launched Check Your Boobs Day with our Manny Bresto, I know, but it's all good.
1: Who thinks of these phrases? I love them.
0: It's excellent, isn't it? Well, you're going to meet the lady who does in just a second because we're nominated for a BAFTA.
1: Wow.
2: Good morning to you. Well, we are getting our buns out this morning, as you can see. We want you to do the same.
3: In here is my Manny Bresto. So I am going
4: to
3: head off.
4: Our mission is to get to number 10 before the end of the programme and deliver those Change and Check stickers to the powers that be.
0: The buns, they've made it to Weatherfield, Sally.
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6: Make sure you check yours. Isn't that right, girls?
7: Check my nails. Baby, how you...
3: We have now a national Check Your Boobs Day. The most amazing thing is the fact that we've had NHS endorsement of the campaign. We've got government backing, which is just absolutely monumental. Lots of boobs across Britain are going to be getting checked.
7: Baby, how you feeling?
0: What a day that was. The woman behind our Change and Check breast cancer campaign is Helen Addis, of course, MBE. Thank you very much, alongside our Dr. Hillary. I mean, when you had that idea all those years ago, because obviously you'd gone through breast cancer yourself, did you ever, in a million years, imagine there we'd be singing for the King and Queen and in the Royal Variety Show?
8: I still, to this day, cannot believe where my boobs have got us, to be honest with you.
0: And you did do a striptease outside number 10.
8: I did. Thank you very much. But so did you. You opened the show.
0: I may or may not have done that. Yeah. But I did do it.
8: But it got people talking about breast awareness.
0: Exactly. That's
8: the whole point of it.
0: I know. Oh, my goodness, I do apologise.
8: I know.
0: We genuinely did have to send out for bigger buns.
8: We did.
0: It wasn't just a phrase.
8: They were actually bespoke made.
0: Yeah, they were loaves.
8: Yeah,
0: they were so two big giant loaves.
9: Anywho. I got lots of texts from men saying you made my day.
0: Well, look, if the message gets out there, that's true. So this show is nominated for a BAFTA.
8: Yes.
0: And it's going to be happening on Sunday, which is, it's just wonderful.
8: Can you imagine it? And isn't it incredible that this campaign has helped over 150 women
0: that we know of? Yep.
8: And that show alone has sparked people coming forward to say that they've found something early. And that's the key thing.
0: Exactly.
8: Isn't it? The more we talk about it and using platforms like this, it's great that daytime telly supports this kind of campaign.
0: Absolutely.
9: Makes a huge difference.
0: It does, doesn't it? We can't talk about the symptoms often enough. I mean, I know we say it all the time and, you know, the stickers are all over here. They're all in the news, they're everywhere, you know. And it's important.
9: It's all about awareness. It's about looking for those lumps, looking for any change in the colour of the skin, any dimpling, any puckering, any inversion of the nipples, any discharge, any change in size or shape of the breasts, anything that's out of the ordinary, even in the armpit, right up there, then just go and see your doctor.
0: Exactly.
9: Get it checked out.
0: And it's if you get it fast, and you've had so many, we all have, so many messages. Honestly, there's not a day goes by that people don't talk to me about it.
8: I know, and all it does is spur us on to do even more of it, isn't it? We've had a message from Jackie after that BAFTA-nominated show saying, I just want to say a big thank you. I saw a dimple last year and thought about your poster and it ended up being cancer. The worrying thing is I'd had a mammogram a year earlier and nothing was detected. It's so important that people go for their mammograms, but also that they look for changes at all angles. Because I was too young for a mammogram, so the only person that was going to find it was me. And then Pamela said, I found a lump and ignored it. Then watching your programme with Jessie J, saying that she missed the signs of pins and needles in her hand, I plucked up the courage to go to the doctors. It was breast cancer. I've had a mastectomy. And thank you for talking about this subject.
0: Oh, that's great.
8: So that to me is more important than any BAFTA or any award.
0: No,
8: but you know,
0: it absolutely is.
8: BAFTA, we will obviously accept the award if it comes out.
0: One of our supporters is Kylie Minogue, and Kylie has been talking about her own cancer diagnosis.
10: How are you feeling?
11: I can't actually speak just yet. I felt removed from my body. I was so scared of what was ahead of me. I'm a fire, fire, fire, fire. Don't be frightened. We didn't know if she's ever going to be well again. Just give me a little bit more. But I just wanted to be with my sister. Music kept us going.
0: It really did, and it's wonderful that people like Kylie Minogue talk about that.
8: I think it makes such a difference.
0: It really does, doesn't it?
8: And that was 20 years ago, and look what a bill of health she looks like now. So it's really positive that she's coming out and she's talking about it in this new Netflix series that's coming out. She was diagnosed in her 30s like I was. So actually, again, the only person that's going to find her cancer was her.
0: Exactly.
8: So, you know, and the fact that she is talking about it.
9: The fact she's talking about it increased the mammography take-up in Australia by 40%. They call it the Kylie effect. Made a huge difference. Just somebody well-known being open about it and talking about it, saying,
0: it's like for men, Chris Hoy talking about his cancer, prostate cancer. That actually has made a huge difference. And again, like Change and Check has absolutely... absolutely change lives. And Princess Kate as well, you know, you think this disease, you know, it can touch anyone.
8: Yes.
0: Sadly, it can touch anyone, can't it?
8: Yeah, absolutely. And the fact that she's going away to Italy, you know, it feels like she's taking these steps towards getting back to her new normal, they
0: new
8: call
0: normal.
8: It.
0: I know.
8: And, yeah, she should be mega proud of herself.
0: She's done very well.
8: She really has.
0: She
8: really has.
0: Really
8: and again, another inspiration for
0: And do you know
8: those
0: what? There's good news, isn't there, Hilary? There's this
9: Always.
0: new cancer jab.
9: Yes,
0: tell
9: absolutely.
0: Me about that.
9: So pembrolizumab is a drug, a single injection, which is replacing an intravenous infusion, which used to take 2 hours. Mm-hmm. So in 1 minute, you can have the jab every 3 weeks. And this is going to help people with 14 different types of cancer.
0: Wow.
9: And the way it works is by blocking a protein, which stops your immune system recognising cancer cells. So your immune system will recognise those cancer cells more quickly and more efficiently and start to get rid of them. So it's going to prolong people's lives. It's going to cure people, either in use alone or with other chemotherapy. So it's really good news. And it means that people don't have to go to hospital for 2 hours at a time and have this infusion running in.
8: I had the immunotherapy and I had to... I had a year and a half of treatment and each time I went in, it was hours upon hours. Well, you came with me.
0: I know,
8: it's
0: I remember
8: you know.
0: It takes a long, long time. It takes a lot out of you as well. So all of these strides are fantastic.
9: We're so lucky to have this on the NHS. First place to roll it out and people don't realise this could cost about 100 grand a year. So people are so lucky to be able to have
0: That's
9: this.
0: Amazing.
9: It's going to help the staff with time and costings and also cervical cancer, the fourth biggest global cancer in women in Australia. They reckon they're going to eliminate it by 2035 and 2048 in the
0: news.
9: UK.
0: Well done. That's what we want. Thank you both so much. I will see you on Sunday, hopefully celebrating. But actually, win or lose, it's just great to be nominated.
8: We've won already.
0: We have.
9: You deserve it.
0: We have indeed. Right, after the break, a first look at the new series of Amandaland and... Is Lulu about to head back on tour with Take That? She's going to tell us about those rumours next.
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29: 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I thought that I'd known wonder, then sailed beneath these skies. 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
0: Welcome back. Now, Amanda Land's Christmas special was the highest rated show of the festive season, and tonight the show is back for a new series. Here's a bit of a preview.
33: Hello, darling.
34: What are you doing here?
33: I'm afraid there's something up with the oven, you sold.
34: Oh, Daniel, would you?
33: Now, I turned it on this morning and there was all this noxious black goo at the bottom. I took a photograph of it.
35: And that wasn't there last time you used it?
33: Well, this is its inaugural outing.
35: You've had it 7 months.
33: Yes, well, I cook infrequently.
35: Can I just check? You had removed the polystyrene packet.
0: Well, we saw Dame Joanna Lumley there. And Lulu, you, of course, starred with her in Absolutely Fabulous.
1: And we've known each other since we were babies, practically.
0: Oh, that's good.
1: You know, John Frieda did the Purdy haircut, you know, and we became very friendly. Yeah.
0: Yes.
1: And I remember, I just saw a picture of them yesterday because he's celebrating 50 years or something. But, yeah, tell you what she says to me. We have one subject we talk about.
0: Go on, then.
1: And we could just pass each other. Not yet. Never, ever going to retire.
0: Good.
1: That is a dirty word to her and I.
0: Exactly.
1: And you're the same.
0: No, absolutely the same. Of course we are. Yeah. And she turned 80 last year.
1: Who could believe it?
0: Who could believe it? It's absolutely... Look, while we've got to see you in Ab Fab with Joanna and Jennifer. Have a wee look.
2: Oh, look, it's little Lulu. Hi, Lou.
3: Lulu, hello.
2: No, Adina, we've met before.
3: Yes, I know, but I'm not having lunch with you. I'd rather be on a table on my own.
2: Lulu. Just Lulu.
3: Oh, I'd like one of those.
2: Mm-hmm,
3: and I have two of those.
2: Yes, Lulu.
3: And I have three of these.
2: Steady on, Tony.
3: And this keeps the champagne. Okay.
2: Champagne for Lulu.
1: There it goes.
0: Champagne for Lulu.
1: And you know, when I suggested I was going to call my last tour Champagne for Lulu, and it was her, I said to Jennifer, you know, you came up. She went, did I?
0: Yes, you did. I loved your hair like that. That was like the take that thing when you did.
1: I was a redhead then.
0: I liked it.
1: It's really, I'm a mouse. I'm more grey now than anything, but you know.
0: You've always had fabulous hair.
1: Oh, I have fabulous. I have great hairdressers, it's not the hair.
0: I hear you. Look, stay with us because it's competition time. Matt is live at Goodwood Aerodrome. Matt, good morning to you. Oh, looking very dashing.
4: Good morning, Lorraine.
1: Great.
4: Yes, thank you so much. I love this outfit. I'm really, really happy with it. Really happy with it. And our competition is fantastic. I have to say, it's for £105,555. Just think of the things that you could do with that. The opportunities would be endless. You can come down here and experience the Top Gun experience, which is amazing. And by the way, it's 40 years since Top Gun was released. Can you believe it? 40 years of that brilliant film. And I have to say as well, our competition would open up the doors for you to do whatever you wanted. Like I said, come down here, do whatever you wanted. And the lines are open, of course, and they close on Friday at 4 p.m. So you've just got 2 days to get in action. So I feel the need for speed, and you need to be speedy too. All you have to do is enter, and here is how.
5: 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Entrance must be 18 or over. 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Good luck!
0: Good luck to you. Now, Lulu, there is going to be a big, massive, huge thing happening at the Royal Albert Hall.
1: Yes.
0: Which I know is a venue that's very close to your heart.
1: Yes.
0: So tell me about this.
1: I have a Lulu's Mental Health Trust.
0: Yep.
1: And that came about when I released my, when I wrote my memoir last year. It took me nearly 2 years, and it was hard to talk about the things that I had never spoken about before, as well as the wonderful stuff. And I think it's very important to pay back. I've just got really a hit that my whole family has had. I'm sorry I'm talking about them all in a big crowd. We've had mental health issues. I have had major anxiety and hid it all my life. Mm. Chatty Cathy. Oh, when I'm really terrified.
0: The smile on and all.
1: Put the act on, or put the, you know, the mask on, or the hat, however you want it to look.
0: Absolutely.
1: Because Lulu was a name that was given to me, and I performed as Lulu. People like that performance, cheerful, which I have, a big part of me is that.
0: Of course.
1: But it's not all of me. So I talked about that in the book. Then I realised I've got to put something back, and this is where it came from, the Mental Health Trust. The show at the Albert Hall, I've got superstar guests, and all the money from the proceeds will go to mental health issues. Fantastic. Because I want to say, you know, there's no shame, and you don't have to do this alone. Because mm-hmm. I'm an alcoholic in recovery. I've talked about it in my book, that I haven't had a drink since 2013. I'd never talked about it before, because I just wanted to keep it private.
0: No, that's true. But by talking about that, you gave other people a chance to speak. You must get that feedback all the time.
1: In the streets, people
0: yes,
1: come up
0: saying
1: to me.
0: Thank you for talking about it, because it actually made me or my husband or my daughter or whoever, it made them open up.
1: Yes, because there's
0: great.
1: A lot of shame.
0: I know.
1: And, you know, I had a lot of shame about a lot of things in my life. And then you talk to like-minded people and you realise there's a lot of people like, we're all the same,
0: absolutely.
1: Maureen. We're all the same. So this, I've got superstar guests who are going to support me, who have had their issues. And, I mean, I've talked about the fact that the gorgeous, gorgeous Gary Barlow is coming on. I've got Delta Goodrum. I've got Boy George. But I've never discussed, I've never let it out, but I'm letting it out today. Robbie Williams is coming on.
0: Yeah! Oh, that's really good.
1: I mean, how generous are they? And it's, you know what it is with all of these people? The first time, could you? Absolutely. Where is it and when? Just got to look at my diary, but I want to come. Mm-hmm. And the ones who could come are coming.
0: They're there. They're absolutely there. It's going to be some night.
1: It's going to be a fabulous night, because it's a serious note, and I want to be able to put something back with this particular, in this instance. I mean, I've done a lot of charities, and I've done a lot of work for charity, but this is my own trust, you know? And so I want to give as much as I can. And as you say, talk about it. Yeah. There's no shame.
0: No, there shouldn't
1: be. If you're over anxious, if I mean, what about I've got a mother who's, say you've got a mother who has Alzheimer's. I think I'm getting out. Talk about it. There is help. There is help. Yeah. And then, you know, I realise I'm very lucky. I've been so
0: You have. You've had a, lucky. I mean, some people look at your life and say it's a charmed life. But actually, as you said, you have gone through a lot in your
1: and
0: life.
1: Hidden it.
0: Exactly. And it's like, well, what I found very interesting was you were saying it's only recently that you've kind of discovered you, like, you know, rather than the performer, the Lulu
1: yeah. who I love.
0: Yeah.
1: But that's only a part of me.
0: Sure. And you know, you are sort of constantly, but you feel now like yourself.
1: If that
0: sounds mad.
1: I can honour the fact that when I'm on, I'm like, I'm on now. I'm on. I'm promoting this important thing. Sure. But, you know, when I'm not doing this, you know, I can be like that. I can be. I'm like everybody else. We all have our moments. We have our, and I have to have my recovery time. So I'm very good at being on my own. But at the same time, I can recognize it and I can be honest with myself and not pretend everything's fine. Everything's absolutely fine.
0: Yeah.
1: When it's not.
0: I know exactly what you mean. Do you find music really helps you? Because I know you're going to be working on new music as well.
1: I'm doing an album.
0: You
1: right
0: are.
1: No, right. I'm writing with my brother some songs. I have some new songs. I think I have one old song on the album. I've got a very exciting team, and it's just what this is. Music has kind of, I feel it's healed and helped me. Yeah. It's the other stuff besides being in the music business, you know, the performing, the trying to be up, the trying to give your best is sometimes challenging, and there's other things, disappointments, etc.
0: Sure.
1: But everyone in the world, no matter what you do. See, the thing is, I also think that people look at myself and say Robbie or Gary or George or, you know, anybody in yourself in the spotlight, your life is charmed. But actually, we're all the same. We have challenges.
0: Mm-hmm.
1: So I think once
0: insecurities, anxieties, all of these things.
1: So once you get honest about them, then you're relatable.
0: Sure.
1: You're not just, you know, and I think that makes it helps, hopefully, to make someone feel, well, I can talk about it because they talk about it.
0: Yeah.
1: And you know, that's... And look at Elton. I mean, nobody talks more than he does about what he's not good at.
0: Do you know what I love about him as well? And we talked about this, and you're the same. He's got such passion for modern music. He's got passion for... He's still curious about everything. I love that.
1: Now, that's an important thing, you know, because I've got two friends who have Alzheimer's and have sort of disappeared. But I think there's a lot of shame about talking about what your issues are. He talks about absolutely everything, and I think it's helped a lot of people. Mm. And that's what Robbie said to me. Lou, you know, there will be women your age who have had a drink problem and they don't want to talk about it and they're trying to hide it. But people can see, and once you do talk about it, you're let out of prison. And then you find like-minded people, you find support. You don't have to do this alone.
0: You're a wise woman. You're a wise woman. Good luck with the Albert Hall. It's going to be a crack.
1: I want you. Are you coming? I'm inviting you.
0: I'm coming.
1: I'm inviting you.
0: I'll read the stage. I'll be there. You kidding?
1: Listen, you know what? You could wear your slippers. Because I had to tell her to take them off. You know that. I'm just telling everybody. Let's be truthful today.
0: Can we come too?
6: Can we come too, please?
1: Yes!
0: Thank you. Thank you very much.
6: We've got Kirsten Phil joining us from Location, Location, Location. They're doing a phone-in as well, aren't they?
0: Yeah, traitor staff Frankie's here with faux flowers from the high street.
6: And then it's exam time, isn't it? But the legend that is Bobby Seagull has got some amazing revision tips for parents to pass on to their kids.
0: Lovely stuff. Thank you both so much. That's it for today. Tomorrow, ahead of his new ITV drama, Believe Me, it's called, actor Daniel Mays is right here in Buffin. See you at 9:30. See you then.
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1: We have a very full show for
0: we
1: you
0: do.
1: Ahead of another dramatic week in the soaps. Sharon is here. You've got the latest for us, Shazza.
2: I do, lots of drama. Plus, we have Joe Warren Plant joining us as well, talking about the nasty Dr. Todd and the bullying.
1: She's so mean.
2: She is so mean. And there's the thing about the baby that will probably take me the whole of the morning to explain.
1: Yeah.
3: That is.
1: It's complicated.
0: Okay. We're here all morning,
2: okay.
0: Don't worry. Also, if you're looking to add some colour to your home this spring, interior designer and Traitors star Frankie is showing us why faux flowers could be the answer. That's right, isn't it, Frankie?
4: Yes, I've got some beautiful faux flowers which are not only very realistic, but brilliant prices as well.
1: Lovely stuff. Thank you, Frankie. As well as that, the wonderful Hugh Foley Witching Stall is in our kitchen with a delicious dish for us. What is it, Hugh?
5: I've got a brain-boosting, fibre-packed veg lasagne, which makes a hero of the humble carrot.
0: I love it when he brandishes the carrot in the kitchen.
1: Quite like it. It's a bit aggressive there.
0: Very serious.

0: between baby blues, which is a very, very common thing, and something much more severe?
1: The difference is purely in intensity and knowing what is normal for you and what's not. With baby blues, you don't get hallucinations. You don't think that you're John Legend performing in a concert. And yes, we can have a little giggle about it, but also the hallucinations is a huge part. With baby blues, we know that sleep isn't hugely affected. I mean, sleep is affected. Mums, all of us will know, dads, sleep deprivation is a real thing.
2: Yeah.
1: Because as estrogen decreases, we know that the prolactin can also play havoc with our hormones after having a baby. So melatonin, our sleep hormone, becomes affected. So melatonin is our lovely hormone that we need to get us off to sleep.
2: Mm.
1: And so with baby blues, it's not everlasting. We tend to think it's shorter in its intensity, it's milder, and there's a rationality behind it. Unfortunately, with postpartum psychosis, the rationality of the situation sort of goes out the window. When you're in the eye of the storm, you can't see the situation, but your loved one's saying, this is slightly odd behaviour. Hence why we think that there's a link or there's a predisposition of, say, bipolar disorder as well. So if there's a family history, there's other mental health conditions, there's a link. Baby blues tends to sort of be short-lived.
2: But it's so difficult to tell. I mean, it was your first baby as well.
1: Yeah.
2: You know, all those things. I know it even from having a baby where you turn around and you don't know if it's normal or what's right and what's not. You hear all this talk. What would be your advice, Dr. Niggat, if anybody is sitting at home and is thinking, wow, that might actually be me?
1: Yeah, oh, of course. And it can be such a scary place if that is where you think. I would definitely start with your GP or your NHS website, your healthcare visitor, and also your midwife. Community midwives can have up to 28 days of input at home and be able to support you. The other places is to know where your nearest perinatal mental health services are, maternity services, because we do have a shortage of those places in and around the country. And take out the fear that actually you'll be parted away from your loved ones and your baby. A lot of these units would try and get mum and baby together. But also PANDAS, Samaritans, Mind, and as I said, you know, the National Childbirth Trust is a great place for resources.
0: We did reach out to JHGP and local NHS Trust, who said they were unable to comment on specific cases due to patient confidentiality.
2: Mm-hmm.
0: You being brave enough and courageous to come and talk about this is so important, though.
2: Thank you.
0: Thank you for coming along and sharing your story. It's lovely to see Penelope flourishing into the gorgeous
2: and you
0: young
2: too.
0: Thing you are.
2: Oh,
0: yeah.
2: Smashing.
0: It's lovely
2: thank
0: to
2: you. Thank you.
0: If you've been affected by anything we have been discussing, there's always help available on our website, as well as the places that Niggat said, itv.com/helplines.
2: OK, after the break, with GCSE starting this week and SAT just around the corner, it's a stressful time for both kids and parents, so teacher Bobby Siegel is here next with a guide to help your children revise. We'll see you after this.
3: Thanks.
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11: Coming up, we meet Jen, who's a dab hand.
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14: Welcome back. Hello. In just a moment, teacher. University Challenge legend, Bobby Seagull's
15: here. He's too cool to be a teacher.
14: The best teacher there is.
15: He's
14: out there.
15: He's too cool.
14: Helping how you can show your kids the best ways to revise. Bobby's already sent the message to my son Sam, second year university. He's got maths exams today.
15: Yeah.
14: They are maths lovers.
15: Yeah.
14: And he's already sent him some advice for his exams as well.
15: I like all the AI advice as well. It's a really good tip.
14: Some good stuff,
15: we'll be coming to that in just a minute. But first, it's competition time where we're giving away over £100,000. Kate Lawler is live in Mallorca.
14: Oh,
15: she's all zenned out. Hi, Kate.
16: Extend your hands and exhale.
17: What a dias and namaste, Kat. Hi, Ben. How are you? Yeah, I'm living my best life. I'm here at the pool. The sun is shining. It's 25 degrees and I've got £105,555 up for grabs. It's got your name on it. I would love you to win. Now, yesterday, it was a full-on day. We cycled around the island. I think we covered around 500 miles. I'm sore. So today, I'm relaxing at our hotel. The Ibero Star selection, Albufeira Playa. That's a mouthful. The only way I know how, with a spot of yoga. Oh, I'm stretching, I'm bending, and it's delightful. But let me just stop and tell you how you could be our next big winner. This competition launched on Monday. It closes on Friday. A life-changing amount of money could be heading into your bank account. What would you do with all that cash? Would you put a deposit down on a house? Would you buy yourself a new set of wheels? 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The choice is yours, but I would love you to be our next big winner. One entry is all it takes, and your life could change. You could be here living it up in the sunshine with your family. So what are you waiting for? Pick up your phone. If you've never done it before, this could be your lucky day. Lines close on Friday. Here are all the details you need to enter our competition while I do some more bending and stretching. 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
13: 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Entrance must be 18 or over. 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Good luck.
17: Oh, this is a tricky one. Oh, Good luck indeed. I've not done yoga for a while. The blood's rushing to my head. If you're sitting there at home with your slippers on thinking, hey, that should be me, not doing this, winning the money. Yes, I want you to win. So what are you waiting for? Get entering and you could be winning £105,555 in tax-free cash. Namaste to that, babes. Back to the studio. I wish you were here.
14: Namaste, babes.
15: Namaste.
14: Good luck with that. Right, it is a tense time for the nation's teens this week. Maybe do a bit of yoga before you start. That wouldn't be a bad thing, would it? Obviously, it's a stressful time for the parents as well. GCSEs have officially begun.
15: So to help ease the pressure, Bobby Siegel, who's been a teacher for over a decade, joins us now to help you and your children with revision. And the thing is, Bobby, it doesn't just affect the child. It affects the whole family, this stress.
2: Exactly. It's almost like you're a football squad. It's more like a five-a-side. You've got maybe mum, dad, any carers, the children, and it's a big time because we know children have worked hard for many years to get to these. And we've got year six SAT starting on Monday, GCSE's already begun, gone to the end of June, A-level starting on Monday, and in Scotland they're already through the, starting the process. So it's an important time for parents and families and children.
15: Yeah. Well, you've got some tips for us this morning to get us through this period.
2: Absolutely.
15: So, first of all, the first one is don't panic. You have to plan.
2: Yes. So, even if exams have already started, I would say it's never too late to get your mind together. Again, make an exam timetable. These are quite easy to make, not complicated. For example, I would say print out your exam table.
15: Right.
2: Make it really large, put it up on a wall, on your bedroom, keep it in your parents' bedroom as well, and make sure that everyone's aware of what's happening and when. And I would say one advice is traffic light your exams. So, for example, if something is really challenging, you're concerned, put it red. If something is amber, you need a bit more work on, put it amber. Or if it's green, if Mr. Siegel's your maths teacher, you're confident. So this can just help everyone know where you are. And again, things that are red, put more effort. Things that are green, you can probably be a bit more relaxed about.
14: Okay. Nice, okay. You also discuss about revising smart, not long, Bobby, because our attention, you know, you need to think about it.
2: Yes, and with this, I would say it can be tempting to have a three-hour slog where you're like, I'm going to work for 3 hours and burn yourself out. But actually, there are techniques out there that parents can teach children that make revision more efficient. And one example is the Pomodoro technique.
14: The Pomodoro?
2: Ooh. Yeah, lovely. It's like a little tomato where you spend 25 minutes revising, then you have a five-minute break, and you can repeat this 3 or 4 times till you're done. And then maybe take a longer break, and perhaps then you can justify scrolling on the phone. But the key thing is, I would say with this is try and get a physical timer or an egg timer, because if you're using your phone as a timer, a WhatsApp or Snapchat comes up, so it can get distracting.
15: You know, the one I really liked when I was reading up on this is using AI as kind of almost a tutor in a way.
2: Absolutely. In fact, like new research by Pearson with their schools and college report said that half of all students use AI as part of their learning every single day. So if you're a parent and you're not aware of things like ChatGPT, Gemini, and how they can be used to create study cards, flashcards, quizzes, practice questions, you're almost like out of the game.
15: Right.
2: One example I did earlier is, create 5 EdExcel GCSE biology flashcards about the 4 chambers of the heart. That would be bring back memories from school.
14: So that's just a prompt that you put into one of the AIs.
2: Exactly, and it creates a flashcard with concise questions. If you want to, you can include diagrams as well. And it's just a great, fun way for kids to use AI to help them. But a little word of caution, sometimes AI does hallucinate and it might tell you West Ham are top of the league when they're not. So be careful about that.
14: It's not that mad. What I loved about that, though, Bobby, I think back to when I was doing my A-levels, it was a long, long time ago now.
15: Yeah.
14: I love the fact you can get AI to create quizzes. You can make it fun. It doesn't have to be lots of words and all that sort of stuff. It's just short, quick quizzes to revise. If you've gone over something, give me a 10-question quiz on X.
2: And it's bespoke, which is...
14: Which really helps. I think that's a really fantastic idea. What about the perfect exam base?
2: Yes.
14: What are you saying there?
2: So this is almost like, imagine you're Serena Wiegmann, you're the coach of the England ladies team, you're going to a World Cup or Euros. As a parent, your job is to create that perfect environment for them at home. Yeah. Pamper them, make sure the basics are covered. So, like, the waters, they've got their favourite snacks, they've got their pens, they've got their markers, they've got their highlighter pads. And I would say, we know students, teenagers, can be stroppy. for this period, give them a bit of leeway.
14: OK.
2: And at the end of June, pick it back up with them. But I'd also say, you know, homes can be quite noisy and distracting.
15: Yeah, of course, if you've got little siblings or anything like
2: that. So music soundtracks can be helpful. And again, you can search in Apple or iTunes or Spotify, study music, and there's a great selection of, like, deep focus, lo-fi beats, classical, jazz, film. But even sometimes, I'm a big fan of Harry Styles.
14: Of course.
2: You can listen to songs like this. Adore You.
14: Right.
15: But without the lyrics on.
2: Without the lyrics. And I would say, as a teacher, lyrics can distract you, but fun things like this can give you that little boost while you're working.
15: Very good.
14: I love the idea of taking the lyrics out of it, because, you know, but both my boys have studied with songs that they love, and they say, it allows them to concentrate. If you take the lyrics out, do you not spend the whole time just trying to remember the lyrics and sing along?
2: So maybe it's one of those, have a couple of practice goes and eventually get used to it.
14: If it works.
2: So it's always about the process.
15: Yeah. What about the night before? Because quite often people will get very stressed the night before. How do we kind of create the perfect situation?
2: So for parents, have a process where you talk to them about what do you need to pack in your bag? What have you got tomorrow? Maths, OK. Have you got your calculator? Have you got your protractor? And keep things calm, because children, again, they'll be on their phones, messaging their friends, panicking. Like, in fact, tell them, keep the phone away from them the night before the exam. And the morning of itself, calm morning, have a lovely breakfast with them, water, make sure they plan their journey. And I would say definitely don't grill them last minute, like, when was the Battle of Hastings? Do you know Pythagoras' theorem? What were the causes of World War I? They don't need to know that last thing before an exam.
14: Interesting. Okay. And then, of course, you do one exam, but you know there's plenty more still to come, so resetting and going again.
2: Yes, again, I always love football analogies. After a group stage game or a Premier League game, you've got the next game to worry about. So, obviously, children want to dissect and sort of post-mortem. Oh, my God, did you get question 7? Did you get question 3? That doesn't really help. If an exam went well, help them build up the confidence, say, well done, son or daughter. If it didn't go so well, it's OK, because one exam, like a game, doesn't define an entire season. And, again, get that routine about, OK, come back home, have some snacks, have some food, and then think about the exams the next day. But what I would say is that, even if the exams don't go well, and as teachers, parents, we want them to do well, to show that they've worked hard over 5, 10 years. It's not the end of the world. There's always resits, there's always other opportunities. So, yeah, keep it in perspective.
15: I wish you was my maths
14: teacher.
15: Wouldn't
14: it have been great?
15: Yes!
2: Yeah. I mean, I can still be. I'm up for tutoring.
15: OK, fine. You've got your work cut out there here, but I'll do it.
14: Bobby, lovely to see you as ever.
15: Thank you.
14: West Ham going to stay up?
2: Mathematically, I'd say probably 30% chance.
15: He tells it like it is. The numbers don't lie. Numbers don't lie, Shep.
14: Well, lovely to see.
2: Thank you.
14: Right, coming up after the break, Sharon Marshall is joining us with all the latest from the soaps.
15: And as Jacob's bullying storyline comes to a head in Emmerdale, actor Joe Warren Plant will be here too. We'll see you right after this.
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42: Home contents insurance with go.compare. Sponsors this morning.
14: Hi there, welcome back. Our Queen of Soaps, Sharon Marshall, is here. We're going to start with a look back at what's been happening this week.
43: It was the trial of a raised deaf in Emmerdale.
44: Members of the jury, we have 3 defendants before the court.
43: And as Bear was forced to testify, the verdict was finally in. Not guilty for Bear and Dylan, but for Paddy, a price must be paid.
44: How do you find the defendant?
45: Guilty.
43: And Nigel died in EastEnders, but his life was celebrated. Show us your moves, Grant. And we finally found out who died in Corrie. Question now is just who killed Theo? As George was questioned last night...
46: He hasn't done anything. He wouldn't do anything. He's my George. He wouldn't hurt a fly.
43: Is the funeral boss really the killer? Or what secrets and lies will be unearthed this week?
47: Let's begin.
48: Surprise face.
43: Can't be George. Only because he would have put the body in a coffin and cremated it. He would have known how to get rid of the evidence.
14: Definitely don't leave any shred of evidence.
43: No.
14: Busy week, though. Lots being sorted out.
43: Well, the murder week started lots of different storylines off, and one of them was Meghan and people realising what Meghan had done, and also her disappearance. Now, Daniel is Meghan's victim too, and his all his students are being really sympathetic and giving him a really easy time in the classroom.
49: Hope, you got a minute?
50: Not really, sir. It's break.
49: Well, you can use that time to write me a poem, can't you?
50: Oh, well, you see, I am a creative, so I can't really do it to order.
49: Oh, you're waiting for the muse to strike?
50: Yeah, exactly.
49: Creativity is the result of hard work, preparation and consistent effort. You've got to pursue inspiration, Hope, not sit around and wait for it to appear.
50: Fine. I'll do it right now. Can I borrow you for a sec? Turn around.
49: I mean, at least go into a classroom.
50: No, you know what? You want a poem? I will give you a poem right now.
49: Being ridiculous, Hope.
50: Mr. Osborne must be thick. He was dating a woman who was totally sick.
49: Stop it.
50: She had a thing with a student. What rhymes with student?
49: Shut up!
43: Imprisonment, superintendent could get hold of her, pregnant.
14: Yes, a number of things. Anymore.
43: Yeah, yeah, there's quite a few things we could come up there.
0: What about torment?
43: Torment.
0: Todd's in torment.
43: Very good. Yeah. You see, you're a poet. And you
0: yeah,
43: know.
0: There you go.
43: He is, because even though Theo died... I so wanted it
0: you
43: to be him.
0: To
43: I'm sorry.
0: It,
43: yeah. It's just once you've killed someone, you really have to go. Unless you're Gary, you can get away with it. But the thing is, he's now not got any closure because Theo has died. But he will find it in a way. He'll find a friendship with Theo's ex, Danielle. She's coming back into it. And the pair... Danielle. The pair know that what Theo was really like and they will form a bond. Yeah, it's Natalie Anderson. It's your mum. She's gone over to Coronation Street. And plus, we are going through this journey of finding out who really killed Theo. We won't find out until late June, July.
0: Okay.
43: So I think if it's Agatha Christie, if they're going by those rules, it's probably the last one we come to. So it's probably not George.
0: Yeah.
43: And Jodie, who we just saw there, she's going to be back and causing more trouble. And just that seed of doubt in Shona's mind, you know, did David try and cheat on her that night? No, he didn't. Right, EastEnders. Ian's back with Elaine, but... Oh, he's a weasel, isn't he, old Brian? Brian, as we love to call him. He let that nasty video go and he's now regretting it.
1: People, Alice must be Ramo.
2: He hasn't seen the group chat yet, huh?
3: God, how do I get the video to be posted down?
1: Bonkers Beatrice did this.
3: Yes.
1: No. You know, most people have already seen it. And it was posted anonymously, so no one can prove it was her.
3: Oscar. Please.
1: Oh, Brian, bottom line, she uploaded it. Only she can delete.
3: Only she can delete.
0: It's rude to speak with him, man. It really is.
43: Really I nice, love, love it.
14: There's a lot of bed hopping, right?
43: There is. Well, Linda's all jealous of Max and Cindy. So those two have got a frisson going on. Could she be the bride in that flash forward?
0: Oh, yeah, yeah.
43: Linda's going to sleep with somebody, though. They're not actually telling us who it is. But, you know, she's been flirting with a few people. Grant, maybe.
14: Right.
43: Maybe with those moves it could be.
14: He's back for 5 minutes, so he's got to bed someone, right?
43: Yes, that's it. And those snake hips, I mean, we would all have gone for it. We don't know, it's not been confirmed, but she does sleep with someone, which makes Max very jealous. Also doesn't answer quite who's going to be pregnant and in Max's bed in that flash forward. Cindy, maybe. It could be a late life pregnancy. Wow. Big Mo, I don't know, she turned 90 the other day, but, you know, you never know. Or maybe Sam, because she had a fling the other day. Right, let's go on to it. Let's go on to Emmerdale, because lots of people are getting angry in the Dales. So Kane is coming out of hospital. Mm-hmm. He's still Kane, so he deals with this situation in the farm in a very Kane way, holds Robert hostage with a hammer. and elsewhere, that Dr. Todd... getting worse and worse, blackmailing Charity, generally being horrible, and she has been tormenting our next guest. But tonight, he stands up to her.
14: Oh, come on.
43: Go on.
4: Oi.
7: Oh, sorry, I was just on my way to the...
4: Do what you want to me, but don't you dare bring my family into it!
7: I think you're going to have to elaborate. I'm not quite sure what you're referring to.
4: Oh, I think you do. Making out that I don't want to be at home. That Layla's doing my head in, that I can't wait to get back to work.
7: I'm not quite sure you're ready to go back to work. Are you actually getting enough sleep?
4: Seriously, what is wrong with you?
7: And I could ask you the same question, Jacob. Honestly, if you're struggling, perhaps you need to talk to someone.
4: I'm talking to you.
7: Well, you're going to have to hit the pause button because nature calls.
14: Ooh. Oh, she's ooh. So,
0: so
14: irritating.
0: Good. But so good, though, yeah. too, because oh, you don't so think she's doing something and... wrong because of the way she's talking. And Emmerdale's Jo Warren Plant, who plays Jacob, joins us now to tell us more. When you first read that storyline, were you like, let me add it, let me get my teeth stuck into this really dramatic story?
8: Absolutely, yeah. It's a storyline that has so many layers to it.
0: Yeah.
8: With Todd being Jacob's consultant as well. So it's something that he really wants to do his best in his professional career. So obviously he's always gonna try and do everything he can to please her. Mm. So it's really difficult for him at the moment. Like obviously he's just had a baby. Mm. He's got a lot on his plate.
5: Yeah, he doesn't even know about the baby, really, does he? What the baby, do you know what I mean? There's so much to unpack there. Mm-hmm. The thing that I think I found extraordinary is you're sitting there thinking, just stand up to her. Just
0: say something. Say something.
5: Yeah. There's so much evidence to show that she's bullying him and coercing him and being so cruel and mean. Is it purely because in the back of mind he's thinking, I just want to do a good job. I don't want to ruffle feathers.
8: That's the thing. He always tries to keep his head down and manage himself as best as he can. He doesn't like to open up and admit that things are getting too much for him. And it was Layla, his mum's dying wish to kind of, for him to do well in his career. So that's, he's always got his mum in the back of his mind and he's really trying to kind of prove to himself and to her that he can do it.
0: But she's getting to him, like, professionally and personally. It's like a double-pronged attack.
8: Absolutely. I think the fact that he's newly married as well, it's taking its toll on the marriage with Sarah. And, it's too much for him, to be honest.
43: I think it's really clever how it's played into all the previous storylines, because you've been on, like, what, 16 years now, is it?
8: 16 years, yeah.
43: And you, of course, had that a really good storyline there about the grooming and so on. Do you think that's playing into... Oh, I'm sorry, but you've come up behind as an eight-year-old with Natalie. There she is, we were looking for her before.
0: Oh, is that baby
43: Look at you?
0: You!
43: I'm so sorry. Does this annoy you when people do that?
8: Not at all, no. No, it's nice to kind of... I've got my whole life documented for me. So when I see those, it brings back so many memories and I get emotional thinking about it.
0: Do you?
8: Yeah, I do.
5: It's amazing. Cool. I think that's always the thing that we always hear when we speak to cast members is just what a lovely family it is on all of the soaps. And so sort of being nurtured and looked after from such a young age, that's extraordinary, really, isn't it?
8: No, absolutely. To have spent 16 years on a show like Emmerdale, I can't put it into words. You know, I owe everything to the people that I've worked with. And like you say, everybody's just kind of family there. Mm. And I would do anything for any of them.
0: It's also so important, I think. All the soaps are so important because they kind of hold a mirror up to society and they talk about all the problems that are going on really quickly, actually. As soon as something's in the news, they talk about it. Have you been receiving kind of text messages from people? Have people been reaching out to you about workplace bullying and stuff?
8: Yeah, a lot of comments on social media and comments to me directly as well. And you know, when I've been out in public, everybody kind of has experienced a bully once in their life. And especially in the workplace, it's a lot more common than you think. So I think it's important that we're raising awareness for this. And to get people talking, I just want to say that if anybody's in that position, to let people know, speak to your friends, speak to your family, because the more people you talk to, the more people you've got in your corner, and it becomes a lot easier to deal with.
0: Yeah.
5: We sort of touched on it earlier, Sharon, the new baby.
43: Yes.
5: The complications for Jacob and the baby and who actually is the baby's father.
43: And see, Dr. Todd knows the truth, which, if I'm getting this right, it's not your wife's grandmother's... your baby. Well, it's Ross's, basically, isn't it? What's that going to do?
8: Hold up, I don't think you're supposed to tell me that. What I will say is, when baby Layla grows a beard and starts talking in a Scouse accent, we'll know something's up.
43: What would that do to him? Because that's your family, and his family aren't around him anymore, is he? And he wanted to be the dad that he didn't have.
8: I think it will crush Jacob, to be fair. You know, one thing about him, he's always had an inconsistent family life growing up, and I think one thing that he wants since Layla's passing is to be the father figure and, you know, parent that was never really there for him. So he wants to be stable and obviously mature in that sense, because everything else in his life is going the wrong way, to be honest. So I think having a baby and a new role to kind of take on.
5: Yeah, get his teeth into.
8: Yeah, it's important for him.
0: It's going to get more complicated before it gets better, I think.
5: Jo Warren, thanks for dropping in and seeing us. We're really loving it. It's a gripping storyline and you're doing a cracking job.
8: Thank you very much.
5: Best to everybody out there as well.
0: Thanks, Sharon.
8: Appreciate it.
0: Thank you.
5: Emmerdale continues tonight, of course, 8 p.m. on ITV1 and ITVX.
0: Now, if you've got a property problem that you need advice with, House Hunting Royalty, Kirsty Allsop and Phil Spencer are here. They're going to be taking your calls in today's phone-in.
5: Morning, guys. Morning. So whether someone was trying to find the forever home, need advice of getting on the property ladder, or maybe even trying to sell their house, which is quite complicated at the moment. You're going to be taking calls, aren't you? Who would you like to hear from?
6: We'd like to hear from everyone, Ben. If you've got any problem selling, buying, if it's about the process, if it's about the location, if it's about what figure you choose, I think there's nothing that we can't cope with, is the film.
3: Yes, it's a slightly fragile market out there at the moment, so I would imagine people are struggling with decisions. We're very much here to help. We'd love to hear from you.
0: Brilliant stuff. 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Today, half an hour, you've got to be 18 or over.
5: Phil, tell me, I follow you on Instagram. Did you bring Kirsty in that lovely car of yours this morning, the little MG?
3: No, I didn't. It would have ruined her hair, but
0: exactly. That's what headscarves are for.
5: Very jealous. Looking forward to catching up with Phil and Kirsty after the break. Also, after the break, we've got an update on the cruise ship that has been hit by a deadly virus. The Canary Islands, where they've tried to dock, have said they don't want them in dock. Yeah. Tom Swarbrick and Camilla Tominey are here with that. And more of today's top stories. We'll see you after this.
3: Thanks.
9: Ooh. Next, Jen shares the secret to an emergency body makeover.
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14: Welcome back. In just a moment, we're going to be discussing today's headlines with Tom and Camilla.
0: But before all of that, it's competition time again. We're giving away over £100,000 in tax-free cash. Let's rejoin Kate Lawler, who's in New York as she's poolside.
13: Yes, I am, Kat. Oh, it doesn't get better than this. I'm really living my best life here in Mallorca. We're in the northern part of the island. Just soak in that view. You've got mountains, crystal clear waters. I'm stood right by an infinity pool, and there's a bottle of champagne with my name on it. I'm not here for my health. I'm here to tell you how you could be our next big winner. All this week, we're giving you the chance to win a tax-free amount of money, £105,555, because it's our magical month of May competition, and May is the fifth month of the year. So how does that sound? Just imagine checking your bank balance and seeing all that money drop in. You'd faint, recover and faint again. And I want you to be our next big winner. So what are you waiting for? Just start to imagine life with that amount of money in the bank. You could do some home improvements, put a deposit down on a house, bring your family to this gorgeous hotel, the Ibero Star Selection Albufeira Player. I nailed it again. So what are you waiting for? Here are all the details you need to enter our competition. It really is as simple as sending one text message, and you could be here sipping champagne, overlooking infinity pools, crystal clear waters, and mountain views. Here are all the details you need to enter our competition. I'm going to have a little sip. I'm going to be cheeky and have a little sip.
2: 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Entrance must be 18 or over. Lines close on Friday the 8th of May at 4 p.m. We may call the winner live between 7:30 a.m. and 1:30 p.m. after all entry routes close. Good luck!
13: You dare grab this off me. He's been eyeing that champagne up all morning, the cameraman. What are you waiting for? Get entering, good luck, or as the Spanish say, buena suerte. How dare you? I'm complaining. Timothy, you're back. Give it. Thank you so much. No, not for you. You're working. Actually, so am I. What am I doing? I'm working as well. I'm going to put that down and have a fruit salad. Yes. Good luck, everybody. Pick
14: working
13: up your phone
14: really
13: and get entering.
14: Hard.
13: Got to be in it to win it.
0: Hardly working. Rich.
5: Champagne for Lawler.
0: I think hardly working.
5: Let's discuss some of today's top stories. Tom Swarbrick and Camilla Tomini are here with us. Good morning to both of you. Great to have you here.
0: Nice to see you.
5: And there's an update on the Dutch cruise ship, which is at the centre of this hantavirus outbreak. We know that they were moored off the Cape Verde Islands. They were due to sail to the Canary Islands. The regional government there are opposing the plan. They don't want the ship to dock. Meanwhile, there is another case of hantavirus confirmed in Switzerland, Tom.
16: This is increasingly concerning. I mean, there have been three people who have died, so that in and of itself is terrible. We now have, I think, eight people with suspected hantavirus on board, three confirmed through lab testing, five others suspected by the World Health Organization of having the illness. Mm. There still seems to be some question mark about the transmissibility human to human, whether or not people boarded having had contact with rat feces or urine or whatever this thing is contracted through, or whether it is spreading around the boat. And given that that is still a live question, I think you can understand the Canary Islands saying, hang on a minute, not sure about disembarking absolutely everybody, how awful it must be to be trapped on a boat with 147 people with a virus rolling around. Appalling, but we've been here before.
22: Yes, it's with reminiscent of with, COVID, isn't
16: with
22: it?
16: Illnesses with on cruise ships.
22: Being grounded, and norovirus is obviously a problem for cruise ships too. You have to feel so sorry for those who have clearly paid thousands, probably for the trip of a lifetime, to then be grounded in their own cabins. But I do agree that this is, because it has now become a question of life and death with three people having passed away from this, I think you've got to be really cautious when it comes to disembarking people from loads of different countries and sending them back across the world. It doesn't make any sense. But for the people on board, I mean, that's no consolation at all, is it?
5: No, the gentleman that has been announced in Switzerland is being treated in Zurich. He's not been named, but he was a passenger on this ship and has since returned to Switzerland. And then the concern is if he goes to Zurich and unless he is contained,
4: carefully, of course, because it's all about close proximity. You worry about what happens now that he's on land, Tom.
16: And there isn't a globally approved vaccine yet for this. There are vaccines in some countries, but it's not approved globally for use globally. So we're in a... I think it's very much from the medics I interview on LBC about this, we're in a wait-and-see stage. So the idea of then taking everybody off, putting them on the Canary Islands, maybe to go home, let's give it a week. As difficult and awful as that is for the people on board, let's give it a week, let's see where we are, let everybody do the test that they need to do, and then we can go from there.
22: Because those treated with it, by the way, serious, obviously it's caused these deaths, but you know, the Brit that was evacuated in April, the end of April, still in intensive care in South Africa. So even to be treated with it...
0: Yeah.
22: I mean, if you do survive it, it's a very serious virus, a very serious illness that it causes. So it can't be taken lightly at all.
0: How is it spread?
16: Well, they're saying that it's spread through really close, potentially through really close contacts.
0: Right.
16: And that this version, this change in the virus that might allow it to be spread human to human more easily, obviously is causing a huge number of problems for the World Health Organization, who are having to test, well, is this a variant we know or is this a new variant? And I just think with all the questions that still exist about it, let's not do anything rash by pushing this out further into the population if it is possible that this is transmitted, albeit in very close circumstances, albeit, you know, the risk is low,
22: etc. It's a small ship, though.
16: Let's just be very careful.
22: 147 passengers, that is small. I mean, look at it. This isn't one of those great big kind of floating hotels. And therefore, they'll have to try and contain it very carefully on board because of that close proximity of all of the passengers. It's just a, it's an impossible situation.
16: It's horrible.
0: Yeah, absolutely. OK, we've talked about going by sea. Let's talk about travelling by air now.
4: Or not.
0: Or not exactly, Mr. Shepherd. Airlines have cancelled 13,000 flights in May due to jet fuel supply issues as a result of the Iran conflict. Camilla, how worried should we be about this?
22: I think you might be a bit worried if you've booked flights for the May half term. Because I think that... oh, Pat! Far up your motorhome.
16: It's
22: going to
16: be lovely.
22: Yeah, I was
4: going to
22: say.
4: Maybe
22: staycationing. Do you have a plan B?
0: Not right now. I have a plan B, A.
22: Right.
0: Okay,
22: got it.
4: Well, they don't have a plan A for you,
0: Kevin.
22: Darn it. But listen, I think what will happen, the government has brought in changes and it's allowed the airlines to reroute passengers onto busier routes. So then they're not running planes that are half empty at 5 a.m. to far-flung destinations where it just isn't either jet fuel viable or, in fact, economically viable for them. You could have a separate argument, by the way, with the government about air passenger duty being the highest in the UK and Europe, and say, why don't you help passengers out with the costs that are incurred by the extra jet fuel crisis on top? But that's a debate for another day. I think where this is going to be problematic is obviously how much notice are people going to get to change flights or be told you can't go on this flight, but you can go on that one. I just don't want to see, like anybody or any parent, you know, people at the airport with all of their children and pushchairs and having packed, being told, oh, by the way, sorry, your flight isn't running. I mean, nobody wants that.
0: And when we say 13,000 flights, that equates to approximately 2 million
22: seats.
4: Wow.
22: That's
4: amazing, isn't it?
22: 2 million seats?
0: Yeah.
16: Jeez. I mean,
0: which is a lot.
16: And jet fuel, we don't produce. America produces it. Other countries around the world produce it. We don't. Very reliant on it getting here in time for those flights. We can't store it for very long. Apparently, it sort of goes off after a year, like, you know, spoiled milk or something. Stinks when you open it. I don't know. Amazing, I'm not a jet fuel expert, but this is what I'm told by those who are. And so we are very reliant upon it. And unless we can buy it in from America, and of course, the price is going up massively because everybody now needs this stuff. If your flight's on, it's going to be more expensive.
0: Yeah.
4: Just check regularly. And as you say, hopefully people will be told far enough in advance to be able to make alternative.
22: That's the government's argument with allowing the airlines a bit more flexibility. They say it's going to give passengers more warning. Let's see if that's the case.
16: Do you think I'll be all right in October? Going up Turkey in October?
22: Don't know.
4: No. We'll see.
0: Let me get through May, first of all, and I'll report back.
22: See how
0: guinea pig
22: plan A, B and BA works out. And then make your own plan C, I would suggest.
4: Forget your holidaying from home or working from home is our next headline, of course. An investigation has revealed that civil servants are faking office attendance and taking advantage of flexible working arrangements.
16: Camilla's vibrating at this stage.
4: Yeah.
22: I'm saying this because it's a great investigation by my Telegraph colleagues who have revealed a degree of dishonesty around civil servants working from home. I don't really mind in the sense of people working remotely, very efficient, productive, get their jobs done, and that's fine. But they need to be honest about it. I think people who are pretending to clock in at work, so we found examples of them connecting to their office Wi-Fi from a nearby car park before returning home. And that that's become so common that apparently it's been given a name, drive-by login.
16: Genius,
4: that is. I do love that.
3: Good one.
22: But this idea that you're like clocking in and then quickly clocking out while pretending to be at your desk, I think is problematic.
16: It's like the House of Lords.
22: Not least when civil service productivity is down. You know, we haven't got back to pre-pandemic levels. Look at something like an arm's length body like the DVLA, for instance, mm-hmm. which is struggling, and I'm in this at the moment because I've got a 17-year-old,
4: right.
22: to provide driving tests yes. within months for young people. That will naturally lead the electorate, who are funding this shirking from home in some cases, from asking themselves, why am I paying ever higher taxes for ever diminishing services?
4: Tom, the government has said we are clear that a minimum of 60% office attendance remains the best option for our staff and the public. Attendance is managed within teams and managers have full support to initiate disciplinary proceedings if necessary.
16: Well, the stats on the Land Registry Office were interesting from this Telegraph expose, which showed that once you account for people who don't have to come into work, whether it's an illness or a disability or whatever, they're taken out of the stats. There are hundreds, literally hundreds of people who haven't been to the office in a year. And I think, well, if the requirement is you need to be in the office 60% of the time and you've not been in at all for a year and you've got no sort of good reason other than, oh, I'm quite efficient working from home and I quite like sitting in my back garden in the sunshine, then don't be surprised if you don't have a job to come to.
22: Yes.
16: Because...
22: Well, it's presumably a beach. I mean, if you're required to do 60% of your time in the office in a week, then you have to do that, don't you? It's like your contracted hours are your contracted hours.
4: So have we seen any of that disciplinary proceedings? Hayley says, I'm more productive when I'm working from home. Less distractions, noise, easy to concentrate. Karen says, what does it matter if the work is getting done? And I think that's your point. If you're getting the work done, that's fine, but it seems like that some of these civil servants are logging in and they're not actually doing the work.
16: That's what so many people are left on a hold on HMRC for over an hour, can't speak to anybody. Again, if the services that were being provided were absolutely grade
22: work,
16: A first class,
22: top
16: then
22: notch.
16: No problem.
22: If it was the Rolls Royce.
4: Gabrielle says, I work from home because I have to. My employer closed most of our offices. I'd love to mix home working with working from the office. We just don't have
22: that option. Can I just say to Gabrielle and Hayley and everybody else, nobody's saying that people shouldn't work from home.
16: Yeah,
22: if absolutely. Their work allows it and if they are more productive than they would be in the office. I mean, I think a little bit of office work is nice just for sociability and
4: Agreed.
22: Mental health.
16: Mm. We're not saying... Socialising in the office, get to work.
22: Sometimes you need to have conversations about news stories, as we have earlier, in order to just buzz ideas off each other.
4: Yeah.
22: We were talking about some potential interviews just down in the green room. But I'm saying it's the dishonesty about it with regard to the civil service. If people are pretending to work in the office and are actually working from home, then they're kind of defrauding the electorate who are paying their wages. That's my only point.
4: That's a fair point.
0: And it's well made.
22: Thank you so much.
0: Hands up, who's a hoarder?
22: Oh, no.
0: I'm a terrible hoarder.
22: Absolutely not.
0: Apparently, we are. Brits are hoarders. They can't bear to get rid of their first childhood teddy. We're also prone to keeping mobile phones, holiday souvenirs and lucky pants.
4: You can't get rid of
16: those.
4: Have you got rid of lucky pants? You can't get rid of lucky pants, surely. They're lucky.
0: Do you struggle to part with
16: the sentiment? I do, I struggle. I don't know that I'm much of a sentimentalist, although I still have... a wooden block carved my name carved out of it, which was a pencil holder when I was a kid.
4: That you made?
16: You don't know.
22: Is that on your desk at LBC?
16: It doesn't. I don't. You don't. It's not very cuddly. But,
22: no.
16: But I still have that for some reason.
4: You still got it.
22: Yeah. I don't marry condo.
16: Burned.
22: I don't. I do marry condo, but I don't go too far. I do like to hide my husband's possessions.
16: Yes.
22: Rather, he didn't own anything, and then he constantly complains that he's losing things.
4: Funny enough.
22: However, I have still got my childhood teddy, which I think we may have an image of. There she is.
4: Oh, wow.
22: That's Flip the rabbit that was bought circa 1982,
4: and is quite sinister.
0: She's also very well
22: she's
0: put
22: adorable.
0: Together. She's not too overly loved. By
22: and she's
0: cover.
22: Been in her. She's very well loved.
16: She's
22: been,
16: very well
22: she's
16: loved.
22: She's been washing machine several times.
0: Has she?
22: And she's now been handed out
16: since 1982.
22: Quite a few.
16: God for that. Well, several times.
22: Do you remember as a child, if your mum tried to wash your blankie or your teddy,
0: oh, yeah, and the smell
22: you would
0: went.
22: Hold on to it for dear life?
16: This is why you've got to have two. Yes. Now that you're in the
22: I never bought a sperm.
0: Yeah, it's like axolotls.
22: Anyway, my youngest now enjoys my childhood.
4: Which is lovely to share.
0: Lots more from Tom and Camilla in just a moment, including calls to ban pre-flight pints at the airport.
4: I'm furious.
0: After your local weather. We'll be talking about it.
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27: Hello there, a very good morning to you. Well, as this little secret squirrel here will conquer, we have got quite a lot of cloud outside over the next few days. A few sunny spells though, occasional showers, but there's plenty of dry weather and our temperatures have just got a little bit cooler, but they will warm up again. Average for this time of year is 17. Today, we're only getting up to 14, so it is just feeling that bit cooler out there. So the detail, as you can see, there is quite a lot of cloud around today. There's occasional fleeting showers joining us, but for most of us, it is staying dry. You might get a few sunny spells popping up, but highs are just 14 degrees at best. And if you're in that northeasterly breeze, you might even just feel a little bit down on that. And then through this evening, still staying quite cool. We'll have some clear spells overnight, which will help those temperatures fall down even further. But then we do start to see a bit more cloud moving in and a few bits and pieces of rain. So we're likely to be frost-free tomorrow morning, and there shouldn't be too much mist or fog around either, but it will be a little bit cloudy in some areas. And then we do it again, a mixture once more of cloud, sunny spells, and a few showers, but plenty of dry weather all over again, and temperatures up just a touch. Highs of 14 to 15. Have a great day. Cheerio.
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28: 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I'm going to need a bigger bucket list.
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34: 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I'm on £250,000. It's been an amazing experience. Just goes to show it does happen to normal people. 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
42: Next, we meet Adam, who knows a thing or two about being covered on holiday. 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Sponsors this morning.
4: Welcome back. Tom and Camilla are still with us. We're going to be talking all sorts of things in this part. We're going to start with phone bans in schools, a subject that we talk about an awful lot, because a US study, Camilla, has found that banning mobile phones in schools has had close to zero impact. We know we're planning to do this here, but they found that with academic attainment, online bullying and all that, there was very little discrepancy between pre-ban and post-ban.
22: But they haven't had long enough to study the figures. So if you go back and you look at some of the research that people like Dr. Jonathan Haidt have done, they've tracked this back since the advent of the iPhone and smartphone for the younger generation. So that's when they become readily available to be in the pockets of school kids. And that's from about 2012 onwards. So if you have a look at the study of educational attainment from then till now, It doesn't show a tanking off because of the pandemic, although the pandemic certainly doesn't improve matters. It shows a tanking off and an increase in anxiety and other related issues because of the advent of the smartphone. Just if we apply common sense, yep. we just apply good old-fashioned common sense, mm-hmm. do we seriously think it's a good idea within the school day when they're already subject to a load of ed tech in schools, they're already on screens, doing their work on screens and looking at screens, that we think that they should also be on their phones doom-scrolling through Instagram? It doesn't make any sense. No parent thinks that's a good idea.
4: 1,800 US schools and students' phones were kept in the locked pouches. They found, Tom, little, no difference in the outcomes. Of course, it doesn't go back as far as, as Camilla's talking, but relatively, this was Stanford and other US universities, it's a substantial study.
1: Yes, yeah. It's as you say, it's quite counterintuitive, isn't it? Because all of the direction of travel had been, these are all bad, this is, you know, upending children's learning, what have you. And here's a study which says, oh, actually, there's a bit of a question mark over that. I note that even the author of the study has said, please don't let this get in the way of the direction of travel towards banning these things. Because actually, over a longer period of time, they found that children's happiness improved, children's own version of view of their own happiness improved. So it might not make a difference to academic achievement, but then there's everything else. And I think Camilla's absolutely right. Why would you want to introduce into the school environment something that distracts from the school environment, like having a phone? So let's

0: different kind of online kind of material now. We won't know the results of this for 10 to 20 years. But I'm merely saying, if you ask any parents instinctively whether they think... I mean, trust the parents, right?
1: You think so. Although 90%, I didn't realise this, 90% of UK schools ban mobile phone use already.
0: Yeah.
1: I mean, the government's planning on making it a legal requirement as of next year.
2: Yes.
1: But that's a significant number that schools have already come to that conclusion.
2: And they've already come to that conclusion based on what they see in the classroom every day. It's not like they've just decided, finger in the air, we're banning it today.
1: No.
2: They've found... All my friends who are teachers all say that in their teaching career over the last 10, 15 years, the ability for a child to concentrate has dropped off a cliff. And they say it's because they're used to 30 seconds, 20 seconds, scroll, and they can't read a book.
3: Sorry, Tom, I'll stop listening.
2: Yeah, that's all right. That's normal. That is normal, to be
0: Next
2: fair.
0: Next story.
4: Well, let me get your attention back.
2: You
4: let me get your attention back.
2: So
4: for many
2: rude, isn't he?
4: British
2: so
4: travellers,
2: rude.
4: There will be no pints before flights. Are you listening now, chaps?
0: No,
2: I've got
4: your attention. Very much got your attention. Okay, the pre-flight ritual of having a pint, Michael O'Leary, the boss of Ryanair, wants to ban it. He wants to ban it on early morning airport drinking, saying it's causing problems in the air. Should it be banned, Tom?
2: Listen, there are very few moments that you get in life where there is a sense of enjoyment, excitement, happiness, a lack of responsibility other than the gap between the end of security and boarding a plane. Mm. It is a liminal space in which you can eschew the old you, the you of responsibility and, you know, time sensitive work, oh my God, and then there's the future you of going on holiday. And in that space, what is representative of that joy is that first pint of lager.
0: Mm.
2: Now, it doesn't have to be a pint of lager. It can be a Coke.
0: A pint of gin.
2: It can be a pint of gin. It can be an orange juice and lemonade. It doesn't matter. But what that is a representation of an excitement and joy that you find very, very infrequently in my experience in life in these days, ages, because we are working so hard.
0: Your moment of joy, can I say, is in the wrong place.
2: No, it's
0: because
2: not in the wrong
0: actually,
2: place.
0: I think the moment of joy, the release comes... Fasten your seatbelts, we're taking off. Because actually, that period between security and getting to the gate and queuing and have I got speedy boarding and, oh, my God, one of the children's gone missing, is actually quite stressy. It's such a funny environment that you go to an airport and you're doing stuff that you would never ordinarily do. I'm going to just drop 30 quid at WH Smith's because I'm here. I'm going to start having a pint at 9:30 when I would never ordinarily
2: think
0: of drinking at
2: but
0: that
2: time. Because it's the new you. You're through the security, you're the new you because you're going off somewhere to have a great time and so you do things that you wouldn't normally do.
0: Buy a Toblerone for an exorbitant sum.
2: Yeah.
4: OK, so you've bought your magazines, your Toblerone, you've gone to town, you're a little bit tipsy and then the airline has to divert your plane.
2: Well, I get that.
4: This is the one flight attendant due to unruly passengers.
2: OK, Mr O'Leary, here's what you should do. Don't ban the airport pint, sir.
4: Mm.
2: Had one. Ban it in the air. If it's a problem, don't sell it in the air. There
0: you go. Love selling stuff in the air for exorbitant sums because they're nearly close to charging us to go to the toilet on
1: Yes, that was one of his ideas.
4: We've got some comments from the viewers. James says, as a former crew member, I 100% agree with the ban. Yes, a couple of drinks are acceptable. However, it can lead to more alcohol consumption, which then leads to idiotic behaviour.
1: I think he's also said in the past the two drink maximum per person, and they could track that on your boarding pass. So a couple of drinks, so you still get your really special moment, Tom.
2: The moment.
1: And then, but you don't go too far that then causes inconvenience and rage.
0: Is there a link between altitude and drunkenness? It looks so pronounced. I mean, I'm not really a drinker, but it looks so pronounced on planes. Is it because you're all in a limited space and if somebody's losing it, it's just in such close proximity and actually this goes on in the high streets of the UK, we just don't notice it as much? Or is there something unique about being 10,000 feet up and drunk?
1: The altitude,
4: but then it also heightens your emotions as well, I think. Even if you are... Yeah,
5: that's why I always cry at Disney movies on a plane, like, weeping.
2: Yeah. With your two gins.
1: Sarah says, I don't think she'd ban them. I have to have a couple of drinks just to be able to get on the plane.
4: Chris says, having drunken, brawling passengers on a plane is very scary for passengers and the poor crew having to deal with them.
0: I do have a mouthful of calms before I get on a flight.
1: That's all you know.
0: I just get nervous about being late and missing things and losing passports.

0: Well, look, it'll be interesting whether they do ever get round to doing something like that. But one flight a day being diverted because of air rage due to alcohol is significant.
1: That's bad. Guaranteed.
0: Significant.
1: But Tom, can't won't be getting that this year.
2: Stop flying on your lad's holiday and causing these problems.
0: Let's talk about this last story now. I think it's a story that comes up most years, to be honest, but Gen Z don't know about VE Day. It's the 81st VE Day anniversary approaches this Friday. Two-thirds of Gen Z adults don't understand the significance of the day. Is that a surprise, Tom?
1: Two-thirds of Gen Z adults? Mm. If it's school kids, OK, fine, maybe there's... But two-thirds of Gen Z adults don't know what VE Day is. I find absolutely astonishing.
0: I mean, it was a big celebration last year for the
2: 81st. I would say a third would be acceptable. Two-thirds is just completely ridiculous.
1: More than half of Gen Z not knowing what that day is.
2: But also, don't they have to do Second World War in history?
1: Just forgotten it.
0: Well, conducted ahead of the Friday's 81st anniversary of VE Day, 63% of all UK adults recognise VE Day significance. That figure drops to just 34% among Gen Z. So it comes down to a third.
1: Do you think this is a... Are you going to now call for compulsory national...
2: No, I'm not,
1: service?
2: Because I'm not Rishi Sunak.
1: OK, fine.
2: Maths to 18. Goodness me, no, thank you. But I tell you what, studying significant moments in 20th century British history could be top of my agenda for the national curriculum, I think.
0: There was another study that said 80% of UK adults say VE Day is a crucial to national identity.
1: Yeah,
2: of course
0: and that's
2: it is.
0: One of the things that we should all really understand and appreciate.
2: To recent national identity, it's absolutely central, isn't it?
1: It's still within living memory for some people. Mm. Not many, but still within living memory. You know, it's crazy that more than half don't know. I'm so surprised by that. That can't be right.
2: Also, the Gen Zs would have great-grandparents who served in the war. So I think with that close connection familiarly, they should know what VE Day is.
0: Yeah, it was conducted by the Royal British Veterans Enterprise. So, yes, it was the poll that was...
1: I find that
0: was
1: bewildering,
0: correct.
1: Actually. Yeah. Take the phones off them at home as well.
2: Just have a lot of VE Day footage on Instagram.
1: Yeah, can you imagine?
2: And then maybe...
3: TikTok,
2: either one.
0: TikTok VE Day will
1: History
0: all be fine.
1: TikTok.
0: Thank you both.
1: Thank you, folks.
3: Thank you. After the break, celebrating their 25-year partnership, Kirsty Allsop and Phil Spencer are here as they return to our screens tonight for their latest series. We'll see you after this.
4: All done.
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11: Hello there, welcome back. Lots more to come on today's show. Can you spot the faux from the fresh flowers? Traitor star Frankie is here with her favourites, and they can look as beautiful as the real thing, right, Frankie?
12: Absolutely. Look at this beautiful champagne rose. Is it real or is it fake?
11: I'm going to guess faux.
13: Yeah, I think they're all faux, aren't they?
11: Are they all faux? Faux.
12: What? Well, you're going to have to guess later.
13: They all look fabulous regardless.
12: They are very
11: also, she's busy in a shop.
13: There's nothing fake about these two. They've been helping people find their perfect homes more than 25 years. Kirsty and Phil are here in just a moment as they return to our screen tonight for the new series of Location, Location, Location.
11: As well as that, how do you fancy being up to £12,000 richer? We'll be playing another game of Spin to Wednesday.
13: That'd be lovely. As well as Hugh Foley Whittingstall being in the kitchen for us, reminding us today, Hugh, what are you making?
14: I have got a gut-loving, brain-boosting, high-fibre veg lasagna.
13: When you say gut-loving,
11: wow, that's
13: that doesn't sound as attractive as...
11: Gut-loving?
13: Well, no, but...
14: It's going to look after your tummy with all its goodness.
11: And yes, which will lead to good things for your brain,
14: that too.
13: What do you think, Kirsty? Right? Describing something as gut-loving, does that make it sound particularly appetising?
12: I've seen Hugh's book, I've bought it, it's fantastic, and he knows what he's doing.
14: Oh, she can come again, right?
11: Yes, she's well-versed.
13: Now Phil's jumping in on the gut too. All right,
11: Shepherd!
13: Stop. It sounds amazing.
11: Don't listen to
13: it
11: him.
13: It looks delicious. It will be stunning, I'm sure.
11: Well. We'll be trying it later. So Kirsty Allsop and Phil Spencer join us on the sofa in just a moment.
13: Hugh is making his very delicious veggie lasagna at 11.45.
11: You can't get it back now. We're playing Spin to Win at 10 past 12.
13: And then Frankie at 12.15 has all the high street's best faux flowers.
11: But before all of that, it's competition time and we are giving away over £100,000. Let's rejoin Kate Lawler, who's live in Mallorca. Oh, my goodness. Now she's on a sun lounger.
15: I know. Behave. It's cocktail o'clock, Kat. Do you blame me? Honestly, the sun is shining. The hotel is stunning. Weather is incredible, and it would look a lot better here knowing you've just won over 100 grand. If you haven't already heard, our magical month of May prize is exactly £105,555 because May is the fifth month of the year. If you won that kind of money, what would you do with it? Would you keep the lot? Be selfish? I wouldn't judge you. Would you give away £5,555 and keep 100 grand? The choice is yours, totally up to you. Now, I'm here at the Iberostar Selection Albufeira Player Hotel, and honestly, I could stay here forever. 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So what would you do with all that money? 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
10: 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Good luck!
15: Good luck indeed, or buena suerte as the Spanish say. I'm really picking up the lingo here, but I tell you what, I've indulged too much at the breakfast buffet. Lots of pastries, so I think it's time I got some fruit and veg in me with a nice chunk of watermelon. Enter now for your chance to win big, guys. I really wish you were here enjoying this with me.
11: Delicious watermelon. I like mine in a martini. thank you, Kate. 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
19: I'm struggling to read your expression.
20: Be blunt. I like blunt.
17: I'm not really excited to be in it.
21: In house hunting, the little things.
22: I feel like photographing this. Laundry room.
19: It's only an extra minute's walk.
22: It
21: can make a big difference.
22: Oh, keep beans.
23: I'm chuffed to bits with this
17: really
23: house.
17: Really lovely.
16: When finding the perfect place.
17: This is great.
24: It feels like it could be home.
11: Oh, it all gets so emotional as well. Kirsty and Phil are joining us now. And it's so funny. It's been 26 years, but I watched that first one and there is still this huge appetite for the show. And I think it's how you two are together and how fab
25: it's,
11: you are.
25: I think it's a relatable experience for people to watch because lots of people would like to buy a house or have bought a house. So I think regardless of whatever Kirsty and I bring to it, it is an interesting process.
13: There's a lovely thing that we all like as well, though, Kirsty, is nosing around other people's houses and seeing how they've done things and either taking some ideas or looking at what does and doesn't work. And that never, ever gets tiring.
12: No, I mean, that's what Phil and I do all day, every day, and it never, ever gets tiring. But it also never gets tiring talking about it because it's so important. One of your lovely researchers who I was talking to earlier, her brother was having a struggle and we talked about it and talked about the details and what she could do to advise him. And it's such a lovely thing to have a job which means that every time you meet anyone, you can have a conversation about something which really matters to them. It's a great privilege.
11: Yeah, and it's also, like, so tied into their life experience as well. And then when you go around to the house, there's pictures of you on the fridge.
25: Yeah, I've done several revisits, which we love doing, going back a few years later. And it's really special to find a picture of us and the crew and, you know, on the day that we filmed and the day we found the house.
13: Because as you've both described, buying a house is a momentous moment in anybody's life.
25: Yeah.
13: You know, it's a life moment that is part of their adventure and their journey, yeah. And you happen to be an integral part at that stage. But I love the fact that you were talking about, you know, you've actually been filming the show and people sometimes question whether things actually happen. Does that really yeah. happen? Even people on the show question.
0: So, I was talking to an estate agent on Friday. So, I was negotiating a deal which we made on Thursday morning and then it went on for about 48 hours. And at the end, I said, keep my number. If there's a problem, ring me. You know, lots of things happen between offer acceptance, blah, blah, blah. And he said, you know, I thought it was all fake. And I just...
25: I had a couple. We'd done three days filming. Then we sat in the pub at the end of the show and we were discussing tactics and value and negotiation. And I got my phone out to ring them, to ring the agent. And they went, hang on a minute, you're not actually going to do that, are you? But right now, that's kind of what it was about.
0: And it's this idea that people think Phil and I just end every working day in a pub pretending to make a telephone call.
13: Yeah, it's not real.
0: No, and the whole pub thing happened because often we finish after working hours.
1: Yeah. Yes.
0: And so you couldn't do it in the estate agent's office. You obviously can't do it in other people's homes. Mm. We don't have a trailer, of course, or anything like that. You know, we're just walking around the streets.
25: Last year, we calculated how many pubs we'd been in.
0: We really missed a trick when we didn't do the Phil and Kirsty pub guide.
1: I was going to say, there's a book in there, isn't
0: there? We should have started that years ago.
1: There's a book in there.
0: Yeah.
1: What do you think about the property market at the moment? Because there are so many young people who just can't afford to get on that ladder at the moment and are staying at home with their mums and dads.
0: I think one of the saddest things about our job is that in the 26 years we've been doing this job on telly and then nearly 30 years before, you know, for other clients, things have got much, much worse.
1: Mm.
0: They really have. For young buyers, affordability is an enormous issue. The crisis with flats at the moment, with all sorts of different issues which have combined into this perfect storm which have made flats a real problem, that also means that the first rung of the ladder has been knocked out.
1: Yeah.
0: And to try and save up to get on the second rung makes it even more difficult than it was. You know, there's no pretending, we are in a very dire situation now for young people with housing. It doesn't mean it can't happen. Mm. In certain parts of the country, it is easier. It is certainly something you should aim for and you should start thinking about it young.
25: And I think the banks and the building societies, they want to lend money. They are coming up with more innovative ways of enabling that to happen. I think they recognise the issue. Yeah. But you're right, more people are living at home and they're able, therefore, to save up a bit more of a deposit, but it's hard.
13: But that deposit has changed significantly,
0: yes.
13: Hasn't it?
0: Yeah.
13: When I was lucky enough to buy my first flat, was around end of the 90s, early 2000s, I think the average deposit price was about £13,000 for your first apartment, your first home. Now it's somewhere like £63,000 for
25: it. And I wonder what the average age was at that point.
13: Yes.
25: Average age now is about 32.
13: Gosh.
25: So first-time buyers are much more established in their lives, which is why Kirsty said that the flat market's really tough, because they're not wanting the one-bed flat. They're actually saving up for longer and trying to buy the three-bed house that's a bit further out.
0: But it's hard to save up for longer if you are renting, and it's hard to stay at home for the first 10 years of your life. I mean, we do work with people who've been living at home for 6, 7, 8 years, but those are people who decided not to go away for university, to go to university near home, to live at home, to have a job at the weekends. You know, that when we're working with young people now, the story of how they got their deposit is one that not everyone is up for, really, to be honest.
1: Well, it's even like one of the couple who are on the first show tonight, I think their budget was 700,000 or something. And it's about thinking outside the box and going, well, if we bought this now, then we could do an extension and maybe this would then stand us in good stead in 10 years' time.
0: That's because they were in Surrey.
1: Yeah.
0: There are loads of parts of the country where 700,000 still buys you an enormous house.
1: Yes.
0: But it is very difficult in the southwest and the southeast to find something for a reasonable budget.
1: Yeah.
25: It's also the cost of moving. than the stamp duty. That's changed significantly.
2: Yeah, of course.
25: Yeah. Which is why people are holding on for longer or buying for the longer term or even extending.
2: Yeah, extending, because it's cheaper to move. I look at the two of you now and you can't imagine one without the other. I mean, literally, you are...
25: It happens now and again.
2: But I can't... But look at you, absolutely gorgeous. I didn't realise, Kirsty, that Phil made you fight for your place alongside him. You had a screen test with other women.
0: With other...
1: Yeah. How rude.
0: What's that? There was an Italian girl with legs up to here.
2: Wow, listen, she had
0: legs
2: great.
0: Like cats. And Phil really, really wanted her.
25: That's
0: But the problem is that the accent
2: not
0: was
2: quite
0: so
2: true.
0: Strong.
2: Okay. Yes.
0: And then there was a really sweet girl who was an estate agent, but I think that she probably was intimidated by the whole thing. So he sort of ended up with me by default. And we did
25: ended up with a
0: non-transmittable pilot, thank God, that will never come to air. And then we both thought, oh, well, that was fun, but we've got real jobs. Mm. And then they commissioned the show and they asked us to present it and we were a bit like...
25: We filmed the first three series over the weekend.
0: Yeah. Yeah.
1: Did you really? And then you kept your regular job as well?
0: Absolutely. Yeah. We had no...
25: So it was a busy time.
0: Yeah, we had no belief in this telly rubbish.
1: I was going to say, when did you fit your paper around
0: no,
1: in as well?
0: Exactly. No.
2: But the interesting thing is, of course, that TV in that 25, 26 years that you've been doing the show, the landscape of telly, terrestrial television, linear telly, is changing significantly as well. And the two of you undoubtedly will have seen, and we've had a number of them here, this sort of the new social media estate agents. Yeah. Mm-hmm. And actually as an opportunity for estate agents, for people selling properties, doing it online has become huge.
0: It's fantastic. And there are a couple of social media accounts where they sell properties which are brilliant, which I follow. And, you know, people are doing very different and innovative things. I saw something yesterday for the first time where you can walk into a space and they put the plans of your house into life size so you can walk through.
1: It's clever.
0: So something, if you were redoing some work to something or doing a new build, that would be amazing. And there's lots of technology. The one thing that hasn't changed is the feel and sight and smell of it. Mm. And I do say that to people, is there's loads of things which make it easier to buy, but ultimately the drive-by, walking down the street after work, going to an area, looking at the house and the feel of it, it's still very important.
2: That's something you'll never lose.
0: A lot of people say to us, this week I had a couple, and he said, I'd have just scrolled past that house. I'd have scrolled past it.
25: If you think back on the show, how many people we've helped who would have discounted the show, the house that they eventually bought? I mean, dozens.
2: Yeah.
1: Yes.
2: Well, look, the show returns tonight, location, 8 p.m.
1: Brilliant, as usual.
2: And more importantly, though, Kirsty and Phil are going to be taking your calls in our phone in a little bit later on about buying, selling, renting, whatever it might be.
0: Yeah.
2: All those sorts of things.
0: Anything you've got a problem with.
2: It was brilliant when we did it last time.
1: Yeah,
0: I love it.
2: Fantastic to have Phil here as well. Because there's so much at the moment as well. It's such a, as you said, it's a fragile market, isn't it?
1: Thank you, guys. Thank you. Still to come, they're low maintenance, long lasting, and perfect all year round. 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
28: Lakeland, proud sponsors of this morning food.
29: They're absolutely... Don't... Hello, welcome
2: Sorry,
29: back.
2: Sorry, we're just thumbing through
29: Hugh Fernley Whistingstall is in the kitchen for us with his brain-boosting veggie lasagna. He's going to try and fight me for this book.
2: The book looks amazing, Hugh.
30: Thank you very much.
2: High-fibre heroes.
30: Yeah.
2: Which is essentially what you're making for us today.
30: So today's hero is the humble carrot. And it's one of the fundamental ingredients of this veg lasagna. And I'm just putting the sauce together. And the really fun thing about this lasagna is that...
29: Is that miso?
30: There's a little bit of miso paste going in, which gives a lovely flavour boost to the tomato puree. And in with that, some chopped olives.
29: Yeah.
30: Because you want to build what we call the umami flavours. So if you haven't got miso, a good splash of soy sauce does the job.
29: Okay.
30: Capers, for those who like capers.
2: We love a caper.
29: Love capers. Yeah.
30: Me too. And then a good pinch of chilli. Depends how hot you like it. A little bit. It's just a bit of warmth. It's not like a super chilli hot dish.
29: Yeah.
30: Garlic, of course, because this is sort of, you know, a loose take on the Italian lasagna. So it's got to have garlic. And you mix all that up very simply. The joy of it is that the sauce doesn't need to be cooked. You know, when you put together a lasagna with a meat sauce or a lot of veggie recipes, you cook a sauce first and then... But everything's going in together. And now, here go the grated carrots. I should say I'm indebted for this.
29: There's lots in there. That's great.
30: Yeah, that is 500 grams of grated carrots and a similar amount of tofu.
29: Okay.
30: I'm going to just shout out to a brilliant food writer called Anna Jones, because I've slightly stolen this from her. She did does a brilliant one with squash, and I've adapted it and changed the seasonings a bit and put carrots in. So the book is about celebrating 12 veg heroes, which are familiar things like carrots, peas, cabbages, sweet corn, spinach. Very familiar things. You can get them fresh or frozen all the year round. And we sort of think of them, we almost take them for granted, but the power they have to keep us well is sort of hiding in plain sight. Mm. So I want to big them up, and they've each got their own chapter, and they are each the heroes in 8 or 9 recipes in each chapter. A couple of big soups,
29: yep.
30: A couple of hearty salads, and then some main course dishes. This is all come together. All it needs is a little bit of salt and pepper, and then I'm going to start layering up my lasagna, and you can see how quick it all comes together.
29: Yeah, that's very quick.
30: Especially when you don't have to cook it.
29: Why is fibre so important to you?
30: Because that is a great question.
29: That's the big kind of bookshelf here.
30: Fibre is a thing that we've been talking about in different ways for years, but the reason maybe it's got so much attention rightly at the moment is because it's fundamental to giving us a healthy gut.
29: Right.
30: Hence the G word that I mentioned earlier that sent you into a little bit of a spin,
0: Only
30: Ben.
0: Because it sounds quite medical, but actually understanding the value and the importance of having a good gut is, you know, as Phil Spencer said, it's our second brain, isn't it?
30: It is, and this is why this is a brain-boosting dish. I mean, we've got GCSEs coming up.
0: Yes.
30: I'm not saying that one single carrot-based lasagna is going to boost those grades by several points, but the underlying principle is that if we eat more high-fibre foods, which is, you know, which is mainly, you know, these beautiful vegetables. Swapping, for example, white pasta for brown is another great way. By the way, this is one of those pasta sheets that goes straight in and it cooks in the liquid of the sauce, so you don't need to pre-cook it.
29: No.
30: And I'm just spreading that out into, you know, we're going to see how many layers we can build in this tray.
29: This is so much quicker, though, than a typical lasagna. I mean, I love a lasagna, but it takes so long when you make the bechamel sauce and you do this. You've done this in no time at all.
30: It's very quick. And the other thing I should say, this is the full sort of vegan version, but what I've done is in the book is a little bit of a flip. There are omnivorous variations. So if you're, you know, if you're not a vegan, you can certainly tear up a bit of mozzarella and put it through the layers, finish it with a bit of Parmesan on the top, which would be extremely nice.
29: Mm.
30: I just want to get 3 layers in, and then the final layer is the last bit of sauce. Let me just spread that a bit to the edges, which I can do here. And so it's so nice to be able to put something raw in the oven and then it comes out and it's done. The thing about choosing a dish for your lasagna is they quite often get a bit wider at the top. So I might need more than just the 3 sheets. So I'm going to put that, you know, I've got that space to fill. That's why I've done this slightly cheaty thing, which is to put these extra layers. And I just poured a little bit of water. It just makes it a little bit easier to...
0: And more malleable.
30: ..to cut them, because if you break a dry one, it tends to shatter. But if you just pour boiling water, you see?
29: Clever little tip
30: That is a clever little tip, and I'm just going to put that bit that bit there, and then we'll have room for our final layer
0: just
30: over
0: like
30: the top.
0: It's like doing the grouting, isn't it?
30: It is. It's very like tiling... very like tiling a bathroom, Ben. But tastier.
0: Yes, much more.
29: I give up. Have you met my friend?
2: I found this delicious dish. Hugh said that we would love the paella. Look at this. Yeah. What a beautiful dish that is.
30: It's all about making a hero out of the veg that we tend to take for granted. And so, you know, big, and most of these dishes, you can knock them up, you know, pretty quickly for a midweek supper. They've all passed a no stress test, which means that it's simply put a pot on the hob or a tray in the oven, and while it's simmering away or crisping up in the oven, you prepare something maybe to sprinkle on top when it comes out.
29: Mm-hmm.
30: And in this case, I've got a topping of chopped nuts and pumpkin seeds. So this goes in the oven straight up as it is right now, half an hour in a hot oven until it's all started to bubble and the pasta's actually cooked through. And then, after about half an hour, it comes out. And that's when I will pop the nutty topping on. So the nutty topping goes on after about 30 minutes and it goes back in the oven. And this would be the time where, if you don't need to have a vegan version, you could put a good sprinkling of Parmesan on top as well.
29: Delicious.
30: Are we ready for a taste?
2: Yes, please. Come on.
29: Yes.
30: Shall I bring it over to you?
29: Yes.
30: A final sprinkling of herbs. A little bit of parsley over the top, because that just... Oh, there's one little thing I forgot to do. I do. It's put a little layer of a few basil leaves between each layer. I've got them here.
29: Oh, nice.
30: But instead, I'm going to tear a few over the top.
29: Yeah.
30: Even fresher.
2: But you layer
30: tasting.
2: That through.
30: You could put four or five basil leaves on top of each layer, and then that lovely basil-y flavour just pushes through the sauce. Right, we're ready
29: lovely.
30: To dish up.
29: That looks absolutely delicious, doesn't it? I was saying to Hugh, I do his green salad all the time with the little new potatoes. That's why he recommends the PM.
30: Lovely.
29: And actually mix it up with tuna sometimes.
2: High Fibre Heroes is out tomorrow. Details of our recipe from today you can get on the This Morning app.
30: I'm very much looking forward to how tender the pasta is now. It's all ready to taste, guys.
29: Thank you, darling. This looks amazing.
2: And I love the crunch on it as well, adding the seeds and the...
29: And also the miso. I would never think to put miso in.
30: It just gives that rounded out, what we call the umami flavour. But you could
2: really
30: do it with soy sauce as well.
29: Oh, it's lovely. It tastes really fresh, though, too.
30: It's tangy, isn't it?
29: Yes.
30: That combination of carrot and tomato is really fresh and zesty.
29: Is that what it is? Oh, my goodness.
2: You know, a lasagna can sometimes... I mean, I love lasagna, but it feels like a heavy dish, lasagna. That doesn't feel heavy at all.
30: No, it's easy to eat. Slips down a treat.
2: My gut feels amazing, Hugh.
30: I was going to say, Ben, it's heading straight for that gut of yours.
29: I was about to say, when will the brain catch up?
2: You need one of those first.
30: Give it a couple of weeks. It might get there.
2: Lovely to see you. Thank you for coming in.
29: After the break, whether you're looking for your dream home or you need help getting on the housing ladder, Kirsty and Phil are back to take your calls next. See you right after this.
2: I'm going to have some more.
29: Right after this.
1: Next, we meet Darren, who wants peace of mind for his family and some peace and quiet.
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28: 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Sponsors this morning.
29: Hello there, welcome back. The Loose Women are here at 12:30. What's coming up on the show?
6: Well, Kat, the Princess of Wales, Catherine, is going back to royal duties, her first solo tour to Italy.
29: She's going away, is it?
6: Yeah, for a couple of days. So we're just talking about, you know, what it's like getting back to day-to-day life when you have had either a health problem or some other kind of incident in your life. So we're talking about that. And I don't want to get personal, but how posh are your picky bits?
2: Oh, very average mine.
29: Yeah, really, mine's really, like a, crisps in it. Yeah.
6: I see Kirsty Allsop over there. I know her picky bits will be very, very posh. Apparently, they have been ranked by an etiquette expert. Everything from smoked salmon to onion rings. So we'll be talking picky bits.
2: Picky bits, posh picky bits.
6: Yeah, Janet doesn't like them. Janet will be here, Colleen and Gloria and me at 12:30.
29: Excellent
2: Amazing.
29: Stuff.
2: Thank
29: we'll
2: you, Kate. Right, one last reminder about this week's competition. We're giving away £100,000, over 100 grand, in fact. It's completely tax-free. Kate is in Mallorca. Hey, Kate.
7: Oh, ice cream.
9: Yummy.
7: Hey, Ben, sorry. I was in the middle of a lemon ice. It doesn't get much better than this. The sun is shining. I've had a great morning here at the Ibero Star Selection Albufeira Player. That pool and that beach ball has got my name on it. I'll be having a dip in just a bit. But before I do that, let me just tell you, if you haven't already heard about our magical Month of May competition, we are giving away £105,555. To be precise, because May is the fifth month of the year and it could be your lucky number. So what are you waiting for? Don't just watch me give the money away. Be the reason I give that money away. I would love you to win our next big cash prize. It's a life-changing amount of money and it really could transform your summer. You could be bringing the family to a gorgeous, all-inclusive hotel. You could pay off some of your mortgage, put a deposit down on a house, or get yourself a new set of wheels. 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
28: 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Entrance must be 18 or over. Lines close on Friday the 8th of May at 4 p.m. We may call the winner live between 7:30 a.m. and 1:30 p.m. after all entry routes close. Good luck!
7: Good luck indeed! Oh, buena suerte, as the Spanish say. You'd be jumping for joy if you were to be our next big winner. So what are you waiting for? Pick up the phone, get entering. And now for what I learned in school. Seat drop.
29: Okay, that's enough for now.
7: Good luck, everybody. I'm going to finish my... Come on then, kids, you can get back on.
2: I love the fact you spooked the children on. That's brilliant. Cuties. But she kept the ice cream, more importantly.
30: On a trampoline.
2: On a trampoline. Right, let's do our phone in. Kirsty and Philip back to answer your property questions. Lots of people that want to get your expertise. We're going to start with Diane first. Hi, Diane.
18: Hi there, Ben.
2: Lovely to speak to you. What's your question for Kirsty and Phil?
18: Right. I would like to sell my house in the near future. I'm not sure when, maybe this year or next spring. But I need to paint the whole of the outside of the house and maybe do some work on the driveway and paint it indoors as well. I'm just wondering, is it worth me spending between 10 and 15K, which is what it would probably would cost to do that work?
0: Hi, Diane. I think it slightly depends on the value of the house as opposed to how much you spend on it, but it's definitely worth doing a little bit. 10 to 15 sounds like quite a lot to me.
1: I think the appearance of your house when you sell it is incredibly important. I always talk about the 11-second rule. And first impressions matter in house selling as they do in everything else. And so, do you have a friend, Diane, whose opinion you really rely on? Because if you can find that person and say, what would you correct about the house, please tell me honestly. Unfortunately, estate agents, because they want your business, tend not to be honest with you in this respect. So you need to have a frank friend.
18: Yeah. Yeah, everyone who turns up at my house always says, wow, it's very nice and pretty from the outside. But sometimes, you know, when you come around the back, then it looks a bit black, the walls, you know, and it does, it's weather-beaten. So it does need, for me, I think I want to have pride in selling my house. I've lived there all, I lived most of my life in this house, as it happens, it's my parents' house. So, yeah, a lot of people are impressed by the house when they come up the road, everyone who visits it, but then it's a different story on the back and inside and just needs a little bit of tidying up.
1: Well, then I would go for it.
0: Think about, Diane, is you say they're impressed when they come round. You've got to get people round, you've got to encourage people round. So the photographs of the front, the hallway, the couple of the key rooms, they've really got to be up to scratch in order to get people round.
2: But it also sounds like, I mean, my mum and dad are in the process of selling theirs, and mum, much sounds like Diane as well, very proud of the house. They lived in the house for a long time. They want the house to look incredible when people come around. They want people to be impressed by it. And it sounds like she's a little bit conscious that the back of the house perhaps doesn't match the front.
1: I'm with Diane, I think, and your mum. I think that pride reflects to the buyer. And people will feel that and they will see that. And I think having pride in your home when you come to sell it... Because so many people sell their homes when they're a bit bored of them and a bit over them. And that, you can always tell.
0: It's true, when we're filming, we go around, you can sense if it's a happy house or if it's a slightly...
29: Tired around the edges.
1: And Diane, that's going to be emotional for you, selling the house that you were brought up in. So give yourself a bit of time around that, because it's not an easy thing to do.
2: So it sounds like you're saying it's definitely worth... upgrading the outside, certainly, and doing some bits and pieces. 10, 15 is a lot of money, though.
0: Yeah. Do a bit.
2: Do a bit, Diane. Yeah. Good luck with it.
29: Yeah. Next up, we've got Danielle. Good morning, Danielle.
8: Oh, hi. Morning.
29: Morning. Hello there. What would you like to ask?
8: I'd like to just ask that I've had my house on the market for about 3 years. We've had it under 4 different estate agents. We've had about 5 viewers, you know, people to come and see it. And we've also had it reduced we've had it reduced probably about 3 or 4 times. So I'm kind of a stalemate of, oh my gosh, why isn't it selling? So I'd really, really, really love some advice, please, on even alternative methods to sell it or just different agents to go to. So please help.
1: Diane, when you put it on the market, how many different valuations did you get for it in the beginning?
8: About 5.
1: And which did you go with?
8: I think I went with the middle one.
1: The middle one?
8: The middle amount, yeah.
1: So you got some higher valuations and some lower valuations and you went with the middle one. That is the advice I would always give, to go with the average of the valuations.
0: She's done the right thing.
1: But 5 viewings in that many...
29: 3 years.
1: I mean, that there's something...
0: Is the agent giving you advice or explaining why the lack of interest? Because that does sound pretty awful.
8: No. I mean, I've had feedback on every viewing that's, you know, who've come, all the different people that have come. I've had, like, the feedback, them saying, you know, it's a very well-presented house, it's in a great location. I mean, there's so many plus points. You know, it's in a great catchment area for a lot of different primary and secondary schools. So, but they're just, no, they're not really giving me proper feedback. And also I've had to sometimes chase the estate agents to say, you know, how you... You know, what are you doing to market my property or how's it going? I've kind of had to chase them rather than the other way around, which is what I envisaged.
1: This is extraordinary to have that for it to take that long.
2: With such positive feedback.
1: With such positive feedback. Are there any other houses in your area which have sold in that time which are similar to your house?
8: There's some with, say, three bedrooms, which is what I have. But the houses in the area where I live, they're all very different. So they're not kind of the same houses. But there's a lot of house for the money here. You know, the rooms are big, you know, it's kind of flabbergasting that sold yet. So
1: I think you need to get hold of your estate agent and sit him down and just say, please, please, please tell me. Because there is something, because that is very unusual, Diane, it really is. And there will be something that he does not want to say. It may be price, it may be something related to something in the area that's planned and that people don't know. There's going to be something, Diane, it's not going to be good.
0: The market's tricky, but it's not that tricky. It's just something is amiss.
1: Yeah, I'm so sorry.
0: Good luck, Danielle.
1: Yeah.
8: Yeah, thank you so much.
1: Not at all.
8: Thank you both.
2: It's heartbreaking.
1: It's
2: that
1: when you
2: do it, you put it on the market because you want to move. You want a new.
0: Emotionally, you've moved on.
29: Five viewings in three years doesn't make sense.
2: Good luck with that one, Danielle. Right, let's go to Kathy. She said, "I've sold my house. I'm still waiting to exchange on the property I want to buy. We're in a chain. My buyers are now threatening to pull out as their mortgage offer will expire at the end of May. Is there anything that could be done to get this over the line?"
0: About communication, isn't it?
1: Yeah.
0: It really is.
1: It's a WhatsApp group. A WhatsApp group between all three of you. You need to be in communication. You need to tell each other what your lawyers are saying to you, what your agents are saying to you, what your mortgage people are saying to you. You are in an ideal position. You have sold. You should be the dream buyer. And the two people further up the chain should be doing everything they can to make sure it happens. But I see this a lot, don't we, Phil? Mm. We see it all the time, and it's about communication. The fact is that our sale and purchase system is broken, Kathy. It's broken, it's not working properly, and the only way to make it work properly is when the vendors and the purchasers communicate with each other and really drill down into the delays and find out what's holding things up and tell each other.
0: I was reading something only yesterday, but over half of property deals take more than 4 months to complete now.
1: Really?
0: It's ridiculous.
1: It's ridiculous. So,
29: why is it broken? When you say it's broken, Kirsty, why is it?
1: It's a combination of things. I don't think we pay the solicitors enough and we're not getting quality work in that respect.
29: Right.
1: We have a lot of insurance problems now. Mortgage companies are more risk-averse. There's a lot of stuff which is little stones in the shoe of the process.
29: Right.
0: And people can help themselves.
1: Yes.
0: They really can help themselves by getting prepared early. If you're going to sell, you know you're going to sell, get your paperwork sorted.
2: Everything together.
0: Right. Get everything together before you put it on the market.
2: It sounds like she's agreed a price. It's just about getting to the exchange. And once the exchange done, everyone's all right.
29: Yeah, and talking directly to each other.
1: Talking because one person's solicitor might be saying, oh no, this is the delay, and the others might be saying, this is
2: the delay. Do you know what, though? Sometimes the estate agents can be really cagey about letting you speak to the person, the vendor and the purchaser.
1: You know that where they live, you're buying their house. If it comes to it, put an envelope through their door.
2: There you go.
29: I like it. Danger is my middle name.
2: She knows where you live.
29: This next one is Leslie. Good morning, Leslie. Hiya.
9: Hello.
29: Hello, what's your question?
9: Right, so we've sold our house. We're looking, and I want to know if the asking price of the bungalow that we're interested in is overpriced. Because when we've gone on to, you know, the online guide price calculators, it's valued sort of between 532 and 585. Mm. And the asking price is more than that, a lot more than that.
1: Leslie, how long has it been on the market?
9: Well, it's recently come back onto the market with a different estate agent, but I don't know exactly, but it's certainly been on before for a while. So,
1: property's only worth what people are prepared to pay for it. If something's been on the market a while, it would indicate that it's toppy in its price. Online property indicators can't tell you about the condition of the house. They can't go into the house. And condition can make a huge difference to price. But I think you are wise to be sceptical about this house, don't you think, Phil?
0: Yeah, there's still a lot of ambitious pricing out there now, and yeah, you are wise to be sceptical. I wouldn't rely too much on the online calculators, because, of course, you said they haven't seen the property, they haven't been in it, they don't know what the view is or the garden size or which direction it faces. They're a rule of thumb, but they're not a lot more than that.
1: Leslie, I would ask the agent who made that valuation. The agent needs to come up with something called comparables. Are you a cash buyer, Leslie, or have you got to get a mortgage?
9: Cash buyer.
1: Right, you see, that's the problem. So if you're a cash buyer, you won't be having a mortgage valuation done. If you go to the estate agent and say, look, I may be a cash buyer, but I need you to make that valuation stand up and prove to me that that house is worth what you are asking for it. And that's very, very important. We're not very good as a nation at negotiating. Yeah. You get embarrassed.
29: Yeah, the course, English the thing, isn't it?
2: Yeah. Do you like the house, Leslie?
9: Yeah. I mean, you have to compromise, don't you? Well, nothing's perfect. But
2: like you could see yourself living.
9: So, it is in good condition. We'd want to do a couple of things, but we wouldn't have to do.
2: Yeah.
0: I think it's a really valid question. Ask the estate agent to justify the price, and then it's up to them to have that discussion. Yeah. It is a negotiation. It is a process.
2: It is. Good luck with it, Leslie.
29: Yes,
2: hopefully
29: good luck.
2: You come to the right conclusion. That's brilliant. We're out of time. It's so annoying.
29: It's always so good.
1: I could do this all day.
29: Oh, please, will you come back and do it again?
0: Yes, you do. You have a job to.
2: And you've got to tell him a story that we want to hear as well.
29: Oh, yeah, can't wait for that.
2: Thank you both for dropping in. It's always lovely to see you both.
29: Nice to see you.
2: Right, coming up next, stand by your phones, because there's 12 grand up for grabs this week's spin to win.
29: And if you want to add some florals to your house this spring, Traitor star Frankie has a pick of the best faux flowers from the high street, starting from as little as £1.99. See you soon.
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14: See ya.
15: And now we reveal who Jen's chosen as her named driver. Car insurance with Go.compare. Sponsors this morning.
16: Hello there, welcome back. Stand by your phones because it's time to play Spin to Wednesday.
17: Right then, let's call today's winner who's been randomly selected to play. All they have to do is answer the phone within six rings. Dial the number.
16: Do you think they're going to pick up in six today?
17: I hope so.
16: I did warn them at the top of the show.
17: Frankie's got a lot of faux flowers to get through.
16: Yeah, exactly.
17: That's two rings.
16: Your gut's ready to go. Your brain is catching up.
17: Four. You really sorted me out.
18: Hello?
17: Congratulations, it's Kat and Ben from this morning. You've been selected to play Spin to Wednesday. Who are we speaking to?
18: It's Lynn.
17: Hiya, Liz.
16: Hiya, Liz. Where are you calling from?
18: From Liverpool.
16: Oh, hello.
17: Lynn,
16: lovely to see you.
17: Is your TV on? I think you might need to turn the telly down because there's a bit of a delay.
18: It is. Yeah, just 1 minute.
17: Go on then. Go and turn the. Get the remote. Turn it down.
16: What are you doing?
18: It's down. It's down.
17: Well done.
16: What are you doing today, Lynn?
18: Well, I was just putting something in the slow cooker for later on.
16: You're putting what on?
17: Oh, in the slow cooker.
18: Something in the slow cooker. I'm just getting the dinner ready.
16: Oh, what are you making?
17: What are you doing in the slow cooker?
18: Beef stew.
17: Beef stew.
16: Ooh, lovely bit of beef stew. Do you have it with bread dipping in?
18: Oh, yeah. You've got to have bread.
16: Agreed. Have bread. I'm with you.
17: Right then, Lynn. Who would you like to spin the wheel? Let's get you some money. Would you like it to be Kat? Would you like it to be me?
18: Cat, please.
17: Right.
16: Ooh. All right, here I go. I'm doing a spin on the run.
17: A nice
16: Let's see.
17: Beef stew for
16: beef
17: dinner.
16: Beef stew, crusty bread, butter so thick that you can see the teeth mark.
17: £2,000.
16: £2,000.

0: congratulations, Lynn.
1: Not bad, Lynn, but that amount is yours. It's safe. You can win some more. We're going to ask you one more question and we'll get another spin if you get the question right. Are you ready?
2: Yeah.
1: Great.
0: Good. OK, here we go. Which famous sir turns 100 this week? Sir David Beckham or Sir David Attenborough?
2: Sir David Attenborough.
1: Yay! Come on.
0: She's
1: well
0: going
1: done,
0: again.
1: Lynn.
0: Let's right, go
1: let's
0: again.
1: Add some 2 grand.
0: 2 grand. Let's see how much we can add to the pot.
1: You gave that a good old wang there, Deals.
0: Well, you know.
1: And we get round. And it's another £2,000,
0: Lynn. That means you've won £4,000 in all. What are you going to spend it on, Lynn?
2: Oh, brilliant. Oh, maybe a holiday.
0: Oh,
1: fabulous.
0: Absolutely.
1: Stuff.
0: Enjoy, my lovely.
1: Enjoy your stew as well. It's going to taste even sweeter when you get it. Thank you for phoning
2: thank
1: in.
2: You.
1: Lovely to speak to you. Have a great day.
2: You too. Bye now.
0: Bye.
1: Bye-bye, Lynn.
0: Now, if you love fresh flowers but hate how quickly they fade, interior designer and Traitors star Frankie is here with the best faux flowers from the high street. Good morning,
3: Good
0: gorgeous.
3: Morning. Welcome to Frankie's faux flower shop.
1: Love it.
0: Oh, thank you. Thank you very much for having us.
3: Do you like fake flowers?
0: I actually really do.
3: Do you? Because some people
1: have
3: a funny
1: feeling. If you get them right, they're gorgeous. They're
0: yes.
1: really brilliant.
0: Well,
3: these are brilliant. They look very realistic, I think.
0: Yes.
3: And they're a very good price. They're starting from £2, sunflowers.
1: Love a sunflower.
3: But I just have to show you these, champagne roses.
0: Wow, they are beautiful,
3: £5 a stem. And very romantic.
0: Yes.
3: Lovely, lovely sort of kind of gifts. You could do it as a bouquet.
0: Yeah.
3: And they could, you know, what I love about fake flowers, or faux flowers,
0: yes.
3: I should say, is that they don't die,
0: yes.
3: obviously. And so, although sometimes they're a little bit more expensive, it's an investment. And what I like to do in my projects and at home is mix and match them.
1: Yes. Ooh, that's really impressive.
3: Aren't they lovely?
0: Yeah, they are.
3: Really, I mean, that would be very expensive as a real one.
0: Yes.
3: But only £5 are brilliant. But also, look at this lovely bouquet.
0: Oh, yeah, that's
3: How
0: gorgeous too.
3: How nice would it be to receive that?
0: Yeah.
3: Hydrangeas, £40.
1: They always
0: amazing.
1: Work brilliantly, don't they?
3: These are all done out. And then some come, sorry, I just banged it on the table. And then some come in little pots as well. Again, hydrangeas.
0: What I like about it as well is you can put them anywhere. So you could put them next to a fire or you could put them on a windowsill
3: yes.
0: and you don't have to think, oh, they're going to be dead in 2 days' time.
3: Exactly. And also really nice in bathrooms because obviously you like a bit of flower in a bathroom.
0: Yeah. Or if there's no light
3: there's
0: or
3: no
0: anything
3: light.
0: Like that.
3: And then we've got, these are all done out. There's some little hyacinths there and little pots that come as a pair for £45. And these, look, really pretty.
0: Oh, they're so pretty.
3: Quite nice for bridesmaids.
0: And also would be beautiful on a little napkin. So you could do,
3: yes.
0: like, little napkin rings with them if you're having dinner.
3: And in bud vases. Very
0: Great
3: good.
0: Idea.
3: And what I do...
0: Ooh, that's a very substantial shoulder.
3: I've gone very...
0: Bouffant.
3: like that, too. Now, these are from Next. Again, with the vases. Mm. Really lovely. Love these.
0: Yes.
3: Binoculars.
0: Yes.
3: A bit like binoculars, but binoculars. Goes with my outfit.
1: They
3: very,
1: really
3: very
1: do.
3: Nice.
1: Very vivid £55. Colours.
3: £55. But I think these really look like the real thing. Slightly silky.
0: Yes.
3: I have a friend called Tamsin and she does flowers, fake flowers for films and stuff. And I said, yeah. what's the best tip for keeping them not dusty? Because I think people think they're
0: smart.
3: Dust collectors. She says, dip them in water and then give them a shake.
0: Oh, OK.
1: Simple as that.
3: Yeah. Sometimes I use baby wipes, which is quite good as well.
1: Yeah.
0: Yes.
3: Also very good for getting paint off the carpet.
0: Yes. Smart. Yeah. I like the fact that they come in vases too, because then somebody doesn't have to worry about arranging them or doing anything. They can literally just put them wherever they want them.
3: Exactly. And it's just a really nice present.
0: Mm-hmm.
3: And then also, talking about, there's a gypsophila here in a really pretty green glass vase.
0: Yes.
3: And I just had to put these vases in because you don't have to put them in a vase. You can put them in a jug.
1: A jug.
0: Yeah.
3: Love a novelty ceramic.
1: Yeah.
3: £32. You know me.
1: Yeah, I do.
3: But you
1: we
3: can
1: do.
3: Break them up and mix
1: and then
3: them
1: some
3: up.
1: Some succulents as well, though.
3: Succulents. Now, this is lovely. This is £28. Very nice. If you've got like a little flat and you just want something on your windowsill.
0: I always think succulents look really good as well because of the very nature of the texture.
3: They're rubbery
1: the real ones,
3: anyway.
1: Yeah. Yeah.
3: And the real
0: they
3: ones
0: always
3: are sort
0: look,
3: of rubbery.
0: Yes, they always look really good, I think.
3: And I think my son, for example, for student flats.
1: Perfect.
3: Brilliant.
1: Yeah.
3: I love bonsai trees
0: yeah.
3: as well.
0: It's quite boisy too. A nice way
3: and it adds a bit of colour to
1: the
3: black and white.
1: Much with.
3: Yeah. Yeah. Stuff you don't really have to.
0: Do you have a couple
3: after.
0: Of students, you know?
1: Yeah, I know a couple of students that could do with a lot
3: so
1: of stuff.
3: A few fake flowers.
1: Yeah, yeah.
3: But this is also really nice. This
1: they
3: is...
1: treat their waste a bit like that as well. That's the problem. I saw the bins this morning in the kitchen.
0: Really? Was it terrible?
1: You don't want to know. Yeah, apparently it's not as bad as it has been.
0: Oh, did they tell you that?
1: Yeah.
3: I don't think the flowers are going to help on that level. But this is lovely. This is called Queen Anne's Lace. It's a bit like cow's parsley.
0: Yes.
3: And did you know that it's called the flower, the real one as well, is called that because she lost 17 children and she used to sew to make herself better and has little red drops in it, which apparently is the blood pricking her finger. Because I looked it up. Why is it called Queen Anne's Lace? But I was called it cow's parsley.
0: Yeah,
3: it's a whole lovely story. But what this is really nice for is if you had, let's say, some real flowers, bumping out the arrangement, because buying real foliage can be really expensive. Yeah. And the same with the eucalyptus. And then also here we've got another lovely bouquet. And this one is only $12.99, comes wrapped in the paper. This is all from the range, by the way.
1: Nice.
3: Really lovely. And there's also these really lovely delphiniums. I don't know if you can see there.
0: Yes.
3: You've got the white ones and the blue ones.
0: They
3: really
0: look very
3: pretty.
0: Springy, don't they? You can imagine them in a girly bedroom, like with loads of
3: and just on the table or in the hallway.
4: Foliage works brilliantly as well.
3: Eucalyptus is brilliant, and I think the faux one is so good. And if you just have a bunch of tulips or lilies, shove some faux foliage in there, and it's amazing.
0: Yep.
3: Then we've got some faux orchids here from John Lewis.
1: Four kids.
3: Yeah, I've got four kids and some orchids.
1: Some faux orchids.
3: Do you like orchids?
1: We love orchids. This Annie's favourite flower. I think they're very hard to get right and keep alive. We had them at our wedding.
3: Do you know the mistake people make of orchids? Is you know how they often the real ones come in the clear pots? Mm. It's because they need the light
0: on the roots.
3: And when you put them in a pot, then it doesn't get enough light.
1: I didn't know that.
3: Fake ones last so well. They're right in a pot. But these are £40, and also from John Lewis. You like these appears?
0: Yes, I do like
3: this. This is actually the most expensive one here. So we've gone from £2 to £70.
0: Yeah,
3: but this comes with
1: 70.
3: Yeah, it's quite a lot.
1: Okay.
3: But they're very pretty sort of silk flower ones. So they're kind of some are more plasticy, some are more silky.
0: Look at the detail on them, though, and the amount of silk that's used in them.
3: And that will last you a lifetime.
0: Totally.
3: And the thing with the faux flowers as well, you can put them in vases, you can put them in jugs. Sometimes you can add water, then nothing's going to happen to the stems if you want them to look really realistic. And then there's all these different vases you can use. So I love this wicker one, which obviously is not great for
0: water,
3: real flowers.
0: What a great idea, though.
3: If you just went and pop some, let's do a little bit of a thing. Lovely little roses. This is £15 as far as.
0: Yeah.
3: And then you could also add some eucalyptus to it.
1: Well, yeah, get your foliage.
3: Get my foliage or my queen's lace. These ones are called Cosmos. Pretty little daisies.
0: Oh.
3: That one's a bit tall. And also, what you can do with the foliage ones is you often have a little notch on the stem, so you just bend them.
1: Oh, OK, great.
3: So that's how...
1: So you can adapt the height.
3: You can use wire cutters.
0: Yeah.
3: But to be honest,
0: don't cut them off, though, because then you might change them.
3: Exactly.
0: You can change it up if you
3: want to. I just bend them. And also,
0: That's a bit big, but, you get the idea. You have to cut them down a bit later. But,
3: it just makes a really lovely arrangement.
0: Yes.
3: And I have something like that on my hall table.
0: Yeah.
3: Then I have one on the island. And then when someone gives me some flowers...
0: Yes.
3: Then I shove some real ones in.
1: So you mix that with the real ones too?
3: All the time. Really nice way of blending old and kind of new, but, fresh... And but if you don't want to have fresh flowers or can't afford it because they're really expensive at the moment, then these will last you forever. And then there are just some other lovely vases here.
0: Brilliant.
3: From Habitat. And I like this one because it kind of reminds me of some sort of Roman ruin. I'm not entirely sure. But I'm going to put that in there. And with that, you could just have one stem and it looks super stylish.
0: It's gorgeous.
1: Thank you so much.
3: My pleasure.
1: The Loose Women are coming up next. Hey there, Kay.
5: Hi there, Ben. Coming up, as Victoria Beckham reveals daughter Harper is following in her footsteps and launching a beauty brand at 14, how have your parents influenced your work ethic? Also, is there ever a right time to retire? Not for this lot.
6: And the only time I'd ever be taller than Janet.
5: We'll find out. Yeah, you'll be surprised with what Janet has held on to. See you in two.
0: Thanks, Kay. OK, get ready for some girl power on tomorrow's show. Melanie C is here.
1: Also, Dragon's Den star Sarah Davies is joining us to help you make a career jump.
0: And Fern Britton is back on the sofa tomorrow from 10.
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5: Hello and welcome to your Wednesday Loose Women on today's show. With the Princess of Wales set for an official overseas visit for the first time since her cancer diagnosis, we're asking, how do you put yourself back out there after overcoming a difficult time in your life? Gloria and Janet will be opening up about the impact of their own health struggles. Also, are women more likely to be vilified for being unfaithful? Anthea Turner revealed the impact that her own extramarital affair had on her life and career. Janet reveals the number one rule that she says makes some affairs more moral than others. And also, how posh are your picky bits? After a list of some of the nation's favourite summer supermarket picky bits were ranked from posh to tacky, find out which one of us is too posh for a picky meal. It is your Wednesday Loose Women with Colleen Nolan, Janet Street Porter, Gloria Hannaford and me, Kay Adams. Now, are you worried about your summer holidays? Airlines have cut 13,000 flights over the next month as jet fuel prices soar due to the conflict in the Middle East, leaving many holidaymakers concerned about their own plans ahead of the busy half-term travel period. It comes as Ryanair boss Michael O'Leary says that he wants to ban early morning pints before boarding flights. He says that his airline is forced to divert flights almost daily because of drunken, aggressive passengers who've been drinking at airport pubs before boarding. So, Janet, would you join him in trying to ban the early morning pints?
14: Well, before we move on to that, let's just calm things down for people who are planning their summer holiday.
5: Yeah,
14: I think that most of the flights that have been cancelled are not to holiday places. They're they're not in the front rank of the most popular holiday places.
5: Munich and Istanbul.
14: Munich, Istanbul, and there's some business flights, some really early morning flights, business flights. So it's not going to affect most people's holidays, having said that, at the moment. And most of the drunkenness on flights, most of the bad behaviour on flights is on flights to, no surprises here, Ibiza, Alicante and Tenerife. Yeah. So once again, if you're planning a holiday and you haven't booked it yet, I'd stay away from flights going there.
6: Don't go.
14: Don't go, maybe. That's a bit of a drastic move. But moving on to the main question, which is Michael O'Leary's proposition that ban alcohol being sold at airports before people get on the plane. I know that airports have special licensing laws, and I just find this extraordinary, excuse me, that you can go to an airport at 8 o'clock in the morning and people are busy drinking and they are getting on planes drunk. And it's very hard for airline staff to do a lot about that because they might not exhibit aggressive behaviour at the point of going through security and onto the plane, but once on the plane, you know, as we all know, you can get these really, really noisy, disruptive passengers.
15: Have you ever been, anyone ever been on a flight where it has been a problem?
3: I've been on, yeah, I've been on a flight, not where it's the plane's been diverted, but I've been on flights where they're really drunk and everyone's feeling a bit anxious. And also, it's very dangerous.
15: Because you're in a tin can, 30,000 feet up.
3: I've watched a lot online and seen videos from online that people have posted, and there's been drunk people trying to open the door, you know, 30,000 feet.
14: And abuse the staff.
3: Abusing the staff and all of that. However, the word ban upsets me a bit because I think although we see it a lot and he's saying, you know, at least two of his flights a day or whatever, one of his flights
15: it happens
3: every day,
15: daily, he's
3: happens
15: saying.
3: Daily, and that's terrible. But also there are people that drink, A, to help their nerves, or that it's part of their holiday where they go, I'll have a couple of drinks and it's lovely. And it's kind of like, I don't drink, so I wouldn't care if they banned it.
15: Yeah, but the thing is, we do
3: anything.
15: Things for the greater good,
3: don't
15: we?
3: But also,
15: don't
3: let them on the plane if they're drunk.
6: But the dichotomy is this. When you're talking about not on the plane, just at the airport, you have to make sure that the airport authorities are working in conjunction with those who are selling drink. And they're out to make their living, of course.
15: Yeah, absolutely.
6: So you're going to hit a lot of stuff. And if you're talking about on the plane, now, when smoking was banned, there was an uproar. Mm. And I think that if you banned alcohol, yes, there would be a total uproar for a while, but maybe eventually they would have to get used to it.
15: Well, yeah, I mean, we do things for the greater good, don't we?
6: Yes.
15: And with cigarettes, it was decided that actually for the greater good, it would be better if you didn't have smoking on planes and other places. I mean, I've been on planes and they've said there's somebody with a nut allergy, so no nuts, right? Mm. Now, I love nuts. So there might be a little tiny fragment in my head that thinks, oh, no, but it's not going to kill me, is it? Mm. And it might kill somebody else. So if they say no nuts, I'd say, all right, fine. If they said no alcohol, I'd say, all right, fine. What? If that's going to make things better for everybody, then
14: I can see the people who are going to be annoyed, the people who've saved up for a long-haul trip, for example, to Australia, perhaps, to see the family and so on, and they're looking forward to, it's a very long, boring flight, I'm going to have a few drinks because it will send me to sleep, maybe, and it's part of my holiday experience.
6: I can imagine what you would say if it wasn't available at all.
14: Well, funnily enough, I've cut back on my drinking, and now I've discovered that non-alcoholic beer and non-alcoholic wine taste exactly the same as alcoholic beer, and you can get really decent non-alcoholic wine. So it wouldn't necessarily ruin my holiday. And also, if you are drinking on a plane in order to fall asleep, take it from me, you'll wake up with the most appalling headache.
15: I know, I know. I think it's a tipping point, isn't it? I mean, so if you think, well, I'd like a little drink, but then you're worried about people causing a real fuss on a flight, then I would rather have a calm flight.
3: Yeah, me too.
15: And not drink for a few hours.
6: The question is,
15: though,
6: how you police that? Well, I mean,
3: I think if you see a group of people, because let's be honest, a lot of the times it's lots of party groups, whether it's hen do's, dag do's, or just
6: weddings,
3: whatever. I think if you see those people being kind of loud and over the top and a little bit aggressive as they're getting on the plane, there has to be something, whether it's a test, you know, a breathalyzer, whatever, to say, I'm sorry, you can't.
15: But then maybe Mr. O'Leary has to employ some big burly bouncers to stand at his boarding gate and to do it. Because you've often got young people, and I mean, you know, would you intervene if you've got a big bunch of, you know, blokes on a stag do who are clearly tanked up?
14: I have been on a plane with noisy groups and asked to move. Before we've even taken off, I've said I can't sit here.
15: Really?
14: They're going to wind me up.
15: Is anyone else to move sitting beside you?
3: Me. I got on the plane, she was there. I went, no, let me off.
14: I'm a pussy cat on a plane.
3: No, literally, I tried to work with the exit.
15: I know. Now, listen, someone else who's set to do some travelling next week in her first solo royal trip since her cancer diagnosis, it is the Princess of Wales. She's going to travel to Italy for 2 days. So a major step forward for her, obviously, Gloria, to return to full-time duties, sort of business as usual. And, you know, you've had your own experience of health scares, that bit where you've got to get back in the saddle, as it were.
6: Is it difficult? I just want to say, first of all, though, that I really admired Kate when she decided to give her recovery a lot of time, and she paced that out very well. And it's wonderful to see that she's going to travel now, because that's good news, because she's got the energy to do it. I think that if you have had a bit of a scare, I mean, mine just seemed to go on a while earlier on this year. Thank God, nothing serious. But it went on over a period of a month. And I think your attitude, with me, life is about attitude. And so I don't mind travelling by myself. I've done quite a lot of it for business over the years. And I think that I just want to get back out there and do it. And I'm not afraid to ask for help. Because, like, let's say if I was much younger, I wouldn't be caught dead on a buggy or a wheelchair or anything. Now I've got a bit of a tricky left knee. And if I think the walk is going to be really long, I'll ask for a buggy or a chair because I don't want to spend the rest of my business time or holiday with a painful knee.
14: Yeah,
6: so, I think, and people do help.
14: Yeah, I think it's that you cross the line where you have to decide to ask for help. I mean, I remember a few years ago, someone offered me their seat on the Underground and I went, I don't need it. Now it's I head straight for that seat that says priority passengers as I want to sit down. I do not want to stand up, particularly if I'm carrying a work
15: sack. But Janet, that is an interesting thing for you, because and you, Gloria, you're such a fiercely, you're both fiercely independent, capable people. Mm. Asking for help is sometimes not easy.
14: Goodness. My last knee replacement, and I came back on the show after 3 weeks, and then I went back on tour with my one-woman show. The first thing that happened was my own wheelie bag knocked me over. So I'm in, you know, by a lift, waiting for a lift, my wheelie bag just ran me over, and I'm lying on the ground. And I think, I can't get up. I just had to lie there till the next person came along for the lift and could lift me up. And you just have to get over that momentary humiliation, rage at your stupidity. And obviously I've had mini falls, a couple of mini falls since then, you know, one in a hotel room and one outside a spa where I tripped up a step. And the three falls altogether have made me much more cautious walking. And, you know, before I walked upwards, out, face outwards, and I had pretty good posture. Now I look at myself and I'm cross with myself because I've shrunk in.
6: I do that on Seven Oak Street because the cobbles are a bit wobbly.
14: Yeah, cobbles and, I hate.
6: Well,
14: they're not,
6: absolutely.
14: They're my enemy.
6: And I'm afraid I walk a bit hunched over and I probably look like a 101-year-old. And because I'm looking to see, to make sure that I don't trip. But I've got a really good trick for the airport because when I can't lift my suitcase off, I pretend the shoulder's really bad.
14: Yeah. And you're giving it away now, Gloria. That wasn't smart.
6: No, I get for the youngest, fittest man, and I go and stand beside him, and then I go very nicely, would you mind very much lifting my case? People don't mind.
3: Yeah, they don't mind
6: helping you.
3: The thing is, I don't even think getting back out there necessarily always has to do with what age you are or that you've had falls or you've got bad knees. I think getting out there sometimes can happen after something just really bad has happened.
15: Yeah.
3: Whether it's, you know, with me, you know, when Linda passed away, it was to do with grief. I didn't want to, for ages, I didn't want to get back out there. You know, I didn't know how to. I didn't know how to. I just lost my mojo for everything. And although I was putting on a good front, inside I thought, you know, people getting excited, oh, you'll be going back to work next week or you'll be doing this. And I was going, great. And inside thinking, I don't want to. And sometimes you have to, that's a battle in itself.
15: And if it's how not did physical, you work through
3: it that? It made me realise I needed help. So I went and immediately got therapy for it. And right. that gave me the tools, the mental health tools to work on that, you know, thought process and push myself a little bit. And, you know, and it was pushing myself to do it. And, then all of a sudden it doesn't feel like you're pushing yourself. It's like, I'm okay, actually.
6: But on that topic, you see, sometimes it's a mindset. You have to really
3: speak to yourself almost and say...
14: Yeah, and you have to say it's what your sister would have wanted.
3: No, I said all of those things because I know when Bernie died, you know, Bernie said, you've got a week to cry and cry a lot because I deserve it and then you need to get back out there. So that statement when Bernie died really helped me when I didn't feel like I thought if Bernie was here, she'd batter me, so I need to go. But I didn't have that conversation with Linda. So when Linda died, I was saying it in my mind, you know, my mind's going, you've got to, and Linda wouldn't like it, and Linda, but I just couldn't mentally or physically get round it. And I thought, that's when I thought, now I need professional help.
15: I have to, again, really that's asking for help, but it's a different kind of help, isn't
3: absolutely.
15: It? But that, and I was interested that you were talking about a sense of humiliation and rage.
14: Yeah, I have to talk to myself. So I have become one of those women who, as I walk along the street, I am saying to myself, Stand up, for goodness sake. Stand up. Occupy the space. Be proud of where you are. Be proud of the fact. Be proud of yourself. Stop shuffling. Just stop shuffling. And, if only I can pass that message on to especially older women who tend to curve inwards and look downwards. You just have to face outwards and face the world, because you will enjoy life so much more.
6: And sing that song, Straighten Up and Flat.
14: Oh, no, I won't be doing any singing. Don't hold your breath on that one.
15: Well, listen, still to come, as Victoria Beckham reveals that her 14-year-old daughter Harper is following in her footsteps with plans for her own beauty brand. Is there anything wrong with putting your children to work at a young age? Not exactly up chimneys, is she? Or is it pushy parenting gone a step too far? We're discussing that right after the break.
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7: Welcome back to Loose Women. After Victoria revealed the latest plan for Brand Beckham, how much influence should your family have when it comes to your career? And is it OK to encourage your children to follow in your footsteps? Colleen reveals the make-or-break moment when she could have walked away from the Nolans.
8: Some wish I did.
7: But before we get into that, it's time for today's competition now. There is more than £100,000 up for grabs. Kate Lawler is live in Mallorca. She had no drinks before she got on the plane. Did you, Kate? Just confirm that, will you?
9: No, I didn't. I didn't. There were no airport pints. Just a nice, strong coffee. That's all I needed. But I'm here in Mallorca. We're here all week in the north of the island at a place called Playa del Mura. I'm at the Ibero Star Selection Albufera Playa Hotel, where I'm basically living my best life. I've had a cocktail today. I've sat by the pool. There's ice cream. There's beautiful views. And this could be you if you were to win our magical month of May competition. There is a prize pot of £105,555 to be exact. And that money is going to go to one lucky person. 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
6: 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We may call the winner live between 7:30am and 1:30pm after all entry routes close. Good luck!
7: Now, speaking of a life-changing amount of money, they are reportedly worth a whopping £500 million. It's all right, Colleen. Come on. Don't be jealous. And now Brand Beckham is set to be expanding even further after Victoria Beckham revealed that her 14-year-old daughter, Harper, is following in her footsteps.
10: She was really struggling with her skin and she said, you know, I want to create a brand because I know what I want, what I can't find, and I don't want other people to have to go through what I have been through. And she came to me with a little PowerPoint presentation,
11: which was incredible.
10: I mean, she had two PowerPoint presentations. One about this brand that she wanted to create because she was struggling with her skin. And the other one was a reason as to why I should let her have a perm.
7: Well, Victoria's comments have sparked some backlash online. Mostly everything that Victoria says sparked some backlash online. But some have accused the Beckhams of pushing Harper into following their career footsteps. Anna Colleen, you know, you were into the business of the Nolans. Well, what age did you kind of go into it?
8: Two.
7: Two?
8: Yeah.
7: God,
8: the whole family. Yeah, because the whole family did it.
7: Was there ever an exit ramp?
8: I was about nine there. That's when we moved to London and we did the Cliff Richard series.
7: Wow.
8: Was there never what? Was
7: an
8: there
7: exit
8: what?
7: Ramp? Or was it just an inevitability that you would follow?
8: No, so for me, because I did it for such a young age, that's all I knew, you know. But obviously then when I started school and went to school and I'd see my friends going out and I'd think, well, I really want to go out with them. And I couldn't because we'd be going off to Scotland or Wales or wherever as a family because we had a gig. But I got into my early teens, so from about 13 to 15, I didn't do it as much, A, because you needed licensing then, so I couldn't get all the licenses I need, so they saved them for, like, TV, like you do when you're 13. Anyway, and I remember my dad coming to me because it got to a point where Anne was going to leave to have a baby. I was 15, so if I was going to join them full-time, it had to be from then. And I did feel the pressure a bit of, oh, I don't know if I want to do this. I don't know if I want to do that. And my dad, bless him, he said to me, you don't, without me saying any of that, he came up to me and said, you don't have to do this if you don't want to, because I see you, because I was always mad about animals. And I see you, you know, I think you should marry a farmer or be on a farm or a vet. And I'd always said to him, I'd love to be a vet. And then I realised that it's 9 years as a vet and you need 27,000 A stars. And considering I hadn't taken one exam in my life. And also I realised that animals don't like vets. So I thought, well, they're not going to love me anyway. And then I just panicked and thought, no, I am going to do that because it's all I've ever known.
7: But do you know what you want at 15? That's the thing. I mean, it was...
8: No, good. Well, 13 to 15, I went from, I'm definitely going to be with my sisters one day, to the next day going, I want to be a vet, to the next day going, I just want to work in a hairdresser's like my friends do, or like my friends are, you know, they do Saturday job. Because I also craved normality a lot.
7: Yeah.
8: I think that's why now I'm such a home person, because I was away from home for most of my life. So when people go, my daughter just loves travelling and travelling the world, and she'll say to me, come with me, and I go, I just want to be at home.
7: I want to be at home.
1: I think that subconsciously there is something about when you're growing up absorbing perhaps what's around you and what your parents do.
7: Yeah.
1: And providing the work ethic is there, which it always was in our case in Northern Ireland. But you also know of a lot of medical families where the mother is a nurse, the husband is a doctor, and I know a family, there are three doctors now from the children. And in my case, you know, I didn't start to sing as young as you, darling. I was six when I started. But I loved it.
8: Quite old, and you that, Gloria.
1: But that's the other thing. If you love doing something... And I didn't mind getting home at 12 o'clock at night and getting up at 7 for school in the morning, because I liked it. Because my dad was a newspaper man by day and a magician by night, and I wanted to be out doing what he was doing.
7: So you wanted to perform?
1: I did. And so you just absorb it. And all my children ended up on either in broadcasting or on the periphery of it.
7: Yeah.
1: So I think you absorb it psychologically.
7: These are two. My two daughters will not follow in my footsteps. They've obviously decided against it.
8: But yeah, I think Kira definitely won't follow me.
7: No. And I'm pleased about that, to be honest, because I really want them to do what suits them. But I guess what you hope that you pass on is, you know, a work ethic, the need to work hard, the need to sort of do everything to the best of your ability.
5: Yeah, but does Harper Beckham actually have a choice? Because there is her mother speaking for her in a rather kind of robotic way, it has to be said, talking about PowerPoints and talking about the business opportunities. And I do have an issue with a 14-year-old girl being encouraged to start a business to sell more makeup to 14-year-olds and possibly younger, when we know that there's already now a lot of very young girls putting far too much makeup that's totally unnecessary and creams and products on their faces. And I'm not saying for one minute that Harper's brand will be anything other than pure and fantastically good for you. But I feel a deep sense of unease at that, at the way it's all presented, because at 14, I certainly did not know what I wanted to do other than I wanted to be successful.
7: Well, I mean, I think it is undoubtedly a controversial decision, and lots of people will have opinions about it. After the break, are women demonised for being unfaithful? And after David Attenborough, Sir David Attenborough, claimed that the secret to living to 100 is to not retire, is staying in work really the key to longer life? Which, find out which one of us couldn't care less about staying on the career ladder. Discussing that and lots more right after the break.
11: Oh, it's here.
12: What have you ordered now, you shopaholic?
11: My prescription.
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14: I thought that I'd seen beauty. Then I sailed where icebergs gleam. I thought I'd witnessed nature. But this surpassed my dream. I thought that I'd known wonder. Then stood beneath these skies. I thought I'd seen the world until I opened my eyes. Change the way you see the world in Antarctica with HX.
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7: Welcome back to Loose Women. Joining me is Colin Nolan, Janet Street Porter and Gloria Hunniford. It never grows old in my eyes. Still to come, do you love or loathe a picky dinner? One of us detests a supermarket snack in favour of a former meal. And are you a sentimental saver? With new research revealing that more than a quarter of us hold on to our first childhood teddy. Oh, we'll be revealing the strangest things that we've kept a hold of, including the treasured toy that Janet takes with her at all times. Janet and toy are not two
8: never
7: words.
8: Never ceases to amaze me.
7: Ever.
8: So many
7: no sentence.
5: Yep.
7: Never. Now, in a new interview, TV presenter Anthea Turner has opened up about the impact that her infamous 1998 extramarital affair had on her life and on her career. Anthea had been married to radio DJ Peter Powell for 8 years when she left him for his friend and property developer Grant Bovey. While both of them were married at the time and later went on to get married to each other, Anthea said that she was labelled as a homewrecker and even feared that her career was over as she was shut out of work opportunities. So let's cross our infidelity correspondent. former Janet. No, yeah. Seriously, do you think women are more demonised than men when there's an affair?
5: I would say so, partly because this show has never ceased pillorying me for freely admitting to all my affairs. But I do have a moral standard. I mean, I would not have done probably what Anthea did, because I can honestly say that I've never had, and I go back through all the, you know, back through many decades, I've never had an affair with a married man ever. Ever. I would not.
7: But that was your principle, was it?
5: But that was my principle.
7: But you've been married and had an affair.
5: Yeah, well. And your point is
8: what? But the man you've had an affair with hasn't been married. So you've just been unfaithful to your husband.
5: Yeah, but I'm wrecking my own marriage. It's my choice, my decision. But I'm not wrecking somebody else's.
7: So what's that line then for you? Why would you not?
5: Well, that's a morality, isn't it? It's my morality. It's like I in the past, I freely admit that I had affairs. Some of them were just driven by sex, and mostly they had no impact on my marriage whatsoever. But when I let them have an impact on my marriage, and that marriage, my marriage ended, it was my responsibility, and I took full responsibility for it. Now, if you want to label me a homewrecker, I don't see it like that because there weren't children involved. And actually, I do think that a lot of marriages just fizzle out anyway, and if more people had affairs that didn't impact on their marriage, probably they'd stay married longer.
0: So I love your rationale.
7: You don't get that
5: Do you find my morality a bit hard to cope with?
0: No. It's just amazing how you can turn a subject with your rationale. Because, you see, the homewrecker tag, I mean, I think it does apply a lot to women, because particularly with their children involved.
5: Yes.
0: Because women are seen...
7: we're seen as homemakers. So...
0: Well, homemakers, nurturers,
7: yeah.
0: And when children are involved. And I know of a case, for example, where a wife sent a text to her husband to say, I'm leaving you, I won't be back, and you can have the children and you bring them up. Now, as a mother, I can't even begin to understand that affair or not. Cannot begin to understand how a mother could do that.
8: Oh, how she can leave her kids, yeah, right. 100%.
7: So do you think it's women that judge other
8: 100%.
7: Women, 100%.
8: I think the... yes, it's mainly women that hate women for having affairs a lot of the time. And also a lot of the women... I don't know. I think for me... listen, I had an affair when I was married and I would never condone it, but... And I don't really want to make excuses for it, but mine was very different to his because mine was very emotion-based.
7: Right.
8: So although I tried to stand out and be great and the perfect wife, I was getting ignored. You know, I was just the mother of the children.
0: So yours like
8: didn't
0: revenge.
8: Even know. No, it wasn't. I never set out to have an affair, but then I met this guy who all of a sudden...
7: Paid you attention.
8: Showered me
5: was
8: with
5: he,
8: his attention.
5: Was he married?
8: No. Showered me with attention and was like, you're so attractive and you're so gorgeous. And of course, I was vulnerable at that point and I fell for it. And it was like 4 or 5 weeks and I hated myself for it. And actually, when I thought about it, I thought, I'm doing this because I want this off my actual husband.
7: Yeah.
8: And when he found out, it was the heartbreak was horrendous. But it actually, for the next couple of years, probably made our marriage stronger because he realised that he had... absolutely just ignored me.
7: Mm.
8: And I realised that I definitely didn't want anyone else at that point. So mine was very based on this emotional neglect.
7: It's that classic question, do men and women, and it's a huge generalisation, have affairs for different reasons?
8: I think some men do have it, but it's when you you confront them with it, you get this thing of, well, it was just sex. It was just...
5: Yeah, well, that's how
8: I don't
5: think.
8: Love her.
5: Well,
8: that, I don't, you know.
7: You don't hear many women say what you said, that
8: yeah.
7: you
8: had a man's brain.
5: I definitely had affairs to liven up my life.
7: Right.
8: But I do find it weird that women always hate the other woman. Oh, God, I hate her. She did this. She broke up my marriage. She did this. Mm. She did this. She did this.
5: Well,
8: and
5: blameless.
8: I sit there and I go...
7: Well, did you not feel that?
8: No. I just remember thinking... No, she didn't, because my marriage was not her responsibility. And if he's not being responsible for it and giving her a load of why wouldn't she fall for it?
0: But then then your life was affected badly, though, when you think about it. So, I mean, one wouldn't be surprised if you didn't like the other woman, because
8: yeah,
0: it changed your life.
8: No, I didn't not like her. I just knew that I didn't want to be in that situation anymore. And then what became my focus at the time was my boys. As long as I can do everything where this doesn't affect them.
7: Mm.
8: So my whole focus went on them. So I didn't want to make an enemy of anybody because I didn't want them to be in that position.
7: Mm.
8: But, yeah, I do think it's women a lot that
7: yeah, well, maybe because
8: they relate to
7: the other one and they know the emotional.
8: And if my husband
7: connection.
8: Did that to me, because they think about it all emotionally.
7: Yeah.
8: And sometimes it's not.
7: Yeah. Now he may be turning 100 on Friday, but Sir David Attenborough has revealed that the secret to becoming a centennial is not to retire from your job. However, a record number of people aged 65 plus are working into later life, more than ever before. It comes amongst the rise of so-called silver staffers, which is people of retirement age or older being forced to stay in their jobs or even to retrain in a new career path entirely. Now, Gloria, of course, you're still working, but I think the interesting thing about silver staffers that we're talking are people who feel forced to either go back to work or stay in work. That's not the case with you. You're doing this because you want to do it.
0: I love that line that was on the screen. It said, from him, he said, I had no time to retire. Yeah. And in a way, you know, it's sort of, if you want to work and you want to keep on working, that is kind of quite true, because just what you've, in my case, what I've done for 80 years practically. Mm. And so therefore, it divides in some senses, if you look at the wide picture, into two lots. There are people these days who unfortunately have to work because of the increase in petrol, increase in food, and cost of living in general. And they never thought they would have to work after their retirement age, but they've got to. And the other side is people are living longer, living better lives, and people want sometimes to really enjoy their retirement. And they go to Spain for 2 or 3 months, save on the electricity at home. And so it's like two camps, really. Mm. But for me, I mean, you may think it sounds a bit sort of sad and bereft or something, but in a way, if I didn't have my work, I kind of don't know what I'd do, because much as I love my girlfriends and everything, they do want to have lunch every day with friends or coffees every day. I find the structure of work really good for my brain and socialisation.
7: Mm. Also, for some people, work is very much part of who they are, you know, and part of their sort of sense of self-worth, etc. For other people, it's something they do because you've got to do, because you've got to pay the rent, because you've got to live. And I think that's probably the difference. I mean, if, like, it's OK, you win the lottery tomorrow, let's just say
8: never,
7: it happens.
8: Oh, never, ever see me again.
7: Really?
8: Never. I might text you now and again.
7: Thanks. Yeah.
8: But yeah, and some people will be now going, please let her win the lottery. But no, I would. But I think that's because what I've got now, and thank the Lord, that's because of what I've been doing all my life. And I've got this lovely little small holding, and I'm just obsessed with the animals, and I'm obsessed with the countryside. So when I'm at home, I'm never indoors. I'm out doing stuff all day. Mm-hmm. And I love my life, my personal life. Mm. And so I wouldn't panic about, yeah, but if I don't do this, what am I going to do?
7: Right.
8: Because actually I'm doing this to pay for that, because that is where my heart is.
7: Right.
8: And so, yeah, if I won the lottery or if I met a very rich man, because I would be that woman that would absolutely live off him.
7: Would you?
8: No. I actually wouldn't. I actually couldn't do that. Maybe I could. I would be happy doing that. I'm sorry, girls. I love what I do. I'm very lucky that I also love my job as well. But if I had to pick one, I would definitely pick.
7: What if you won the lottery tomorrow, Janet?
5: I'd still work. I'd still work, but I work differently now to how I did work. I mean, I was thinking about this earlier. Like us all, we're lucky that we enjoy what we do, and we're lucky to still be asked to work. But I definitely changed the way I worked in the early 2000s when I stopped being a newspaper editor. I'd had periods in my life, you know, decades, when I'd worked in high-powered jobs for every day, going into an office every day, you know, clawing my way up the pyramid of power and having endless, pointless meetings. And I did it at three big blocks in my career. And I took a decision to earn differently, to go, you know, work for myself, to write, to do shows and do radio and media and stuff like that, but not to have one boss and not to go into the same place every day, because I found that really, really draining. So
7: if you had been on that ladder all of your working life, do you think you would have got to a stage that you would have said, right, I want to retire, I've had enough?
5: Yes.
7: You would have, right?
5: Yes, because the job in itself was very, very draining. Whereas if you are a freelance, you can schedule your work to what you want. But I do feel for the people now of my generation who are having to work because they can't live on their pensions with the cost of living and the rent that they're having to pay.
8: But I also feel sorry for people who actually were looking forward to retirement.
1: Yeah.
8: And now they keep upping the retirement age. And those people are like, well, now I'm going to be retiring when I'm actually going to be too old to do anything that I wanted to do.
1: Yeah.
8: So there are people out there who can't wait to retire.
7: Yeah, and they've got plans to do other things
8: plans,
7: and more than their
8: and
7: work
8: I do feel sorry
7: is only
8: them.
7: A part of their life. It's not their life. Yeah. Now, after the break, do you love or loathe a picky dinner? You'll never guess which one of us is too posh to pick. also, what is the weirdest sentimental item that you can't quite bear to part with? And would you be upset if your partner was holding on to a love letter from an ex? We're revealing our thoughts on all of that right after the break.
12: Oh, it's here. What have you ordered now, you shopaholic?
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19: So thoughtful of you.
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21: Welcome back. We are talking picky dinners and being sentimental in just a moment. But first, it is competition time again. Kate is still in Mallorca with all the details. Hi, Kate.
22: Hi, Kerr. Yep, still here enjoying this lovely hotel because yesterday it was a bit taxing. We did a lot of cycling around the island. I reckon I did about 500 miles. Anyway, the sun is shining. We've got sea views and a stunning hotel. And we are giving away £105,555 in our magical month of May competition. All the fives because May is the fifth month of the year. So we just thought we'd add all those fives for you and for me to say. Anyway, I'd love you to win all that money. You could be here at the Ibero Star Selection Albufeira Playa, living it up in luxury. Let me show you this suite. It's got a sea view, just what you'd want if you won all this money. You could be sitting here with a fruit platter. Look at the size of that. Can we just take a minute for it? You could be watching a bit of telly if the weather turns bad, which it won't because it's Mallorca. It's got a lovely big bathroom, take my word for it. And look at this bed. The staff even make the towels into swans and they're real flowers. It's got everything you could imagine. Champagne, the works. So start to imagine what life would be like with a life-changing £105,555 in your back pocket. And while you enter our competition, let me just test out this bed. Yes, it's comfortable.
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0: 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Entrance must be 18 or over. 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We may call the winner live between 7:30am and 1:30pm after all entry routes close. Good luck!
1: Good luck indeed! Don't just sit there with your slippers on and your pyjamas with a cup of tea. You're not going to win. You've got to win by picking up your phone and sending a text message, OK? I would love to be saying your name the next time I'm on telly. Get entering right now for your chance to win big.
2: How did you know I was wearing slippers?
1: This is very uncomfortable. Can I get up now?
2: How did you know I was wearing slippers?
1: Pardon?
2: How did you know I was wearing slippers?
1: Oh, are you? Under the desk. Are you doing it again?
3: I know. You winded yourself on that bed. I saw it. Thanks, Kate.
1: Yeah, I did. It's a lot firmer than I thought it was going to be. I'll get them out of the way. It's a lot firmer than I thought it was going to be.
3: Have a good day. Yeah, she hit that with a heck of a thump, didn't she?
2: She regretted that. I know she did.
3: Now, new research has shown that we are a nation of sentimental savers, with more than a quarter of us keeping hold of our first childhood teddy. Other items cluttering up drawers include old phones. I don't know how sentimental that is. Shoes that are too painful to wear. I have got a few pairs of those, and even love letters from an ex. Oh. So, what have you got on that list, Janet?
4: Well, I've certainly got all my love letters. I've definitely got all my love letters, all my diaries. Yeah, all of that.
3: What, going back how long?
4: Back to the age of 12.
1: Really?
4: Yeah.
1: Wow.
4: Yeah, because I use them in my books and I use them in my one-woman show, and I go back and I did Teenage Diaries on the radio a couple of times, and Teenage Diaries are hilarious. But then the love letters, I was going to incorporate them into my one-woman show, but actually when I read them, I felt it's a bit embarrassing. Even by my standards, and also I felt I treated a bloke a bit badly.
5: I am deeply, deeply sentimental and a hoarder with a capital H. But you know one of the most precious things I have? The day that Karen passed, I never washed her clothes. She had a beautiful top on. I never washed her clothes. I still feel I can smell it, you know, and it has pride of place in the wardrobe, and I would never get rid of that.
2: Oh, that's nice.
3: It's funny you say that. I've been clearing out because I've got to downsize the house, and I found a bag of my mum's, and I opened it, and it was like the waft of fragrance that came out of it. It was like my mum in a bag. Yeah. It was the weirdest thing after. This is quite a few years since she passed away, because she had a bottle of her old perfume in there and she had some soap, so it was smells that associated with her. And just opening this bag, it was, oh, it took
2: me. And did you keep
3: right.
2: it?
3: Yeah, no, I've got it. Yeah, no, I won't throw that away. What have you got in your hand?
4: Well, I've got my special sentimental toy, because I don't have a teddy bear anymore. I did have a few dollies, but I ripped the arms off. But a few years ago, I had to buy a friend a birthday present. It was somebody who had everything, and I bought him 6 wind-up clockwork nuns that spat. They went... And while I was on the joke website, I bought this.
3: What is that?
4: My Devil Bendy. So Devil Bendy goes...
2: Only you, Janet. That's only you. I've never met anyone else, but only you. Your special toy will be a Devil Bendy. It's not even a cute little Bendy.
4: That Devil Bendy is fabulous. Look, he's got a smiling face, doesn't answer back, perky.
5: So that's when you go away.
4: I don't take him travelling because it's too risky. I've got a little rubber dog.
2: It's too risky.
3: Too risky.
5: Yes, you lose
4: him. I put him in the bathroom at the moment.
2: No, I won't damage
3: you. You are a mass of contradictions. You really are.
4: Yeah.
3: You really are.
4: Don't mess about with him.
2: Yeah. I know. He's called Devil. You can bend him. He's Devil Bendy.
3: Give him back. Give him back. Now, finally today, new research has found that 43% of us indulge in a picky tea once a week, during the summer in particular. But are some picky dinners posher than others? An etiquette expert has ranked some of the nation's favourite picky bits, from posh to tacky. So here we go. The poshest, would anyone give us, picky bit?
4: Smoked salmon.
3: Smoked salmon, absolutely right. Buzz in, thank you, when you get it right. The tackiest,
6: Colleen, you probably know this one.
4: Crisps. Onion rings.
6: Well, onion rings is nearly the bottom, but the bottom is chicken goujons.
2: Oh.
6: Yeah, I knew you'd love a chicken goujon.
2: Well, I don't like the chicken ones. I like the fake chicken ones.
6: You like
2: I'm
6: the
2: veggie.
6: Fake ones.
2: But, yeah, chicken goujons and a bit of hummus with a bit of Dorito dip.
4: Oh, my God. Oh, I'm feeling nausea.
2: What would you have? Smoked
4: salmon?
2: Like,
4: well, first of all, I wouldn't have a picky bits anything. I mean, you have, they're called canapes, and you have them before you have dinner.
2: In my house, they're not. They're called dinner. It's not even picky bits, it's your
4: well,
2: dinner.
4: Well, in Middle Eastern cuisine, they're called metze, obviously, and you have delicious hummus,
6: tzatziki,
4: stuffed vine leaves, and so on. But what you're talking about is a gastronomical disaster. It's like five cuisines. I'm surprised you haven't...
2: Says the woman that's got a devil bendy toy.
4: I'm sorry, says the woman that won MasterChef.
5: Yeah. But actually, just very quickly, I have some friends in Lymington down by the sea, and they don't have dinner parties anymore because it's a bit of a faff as you get older. And they have canapes, canape evenings, and so you have nice drinks, and they are good canapes. You know, they're very luscious ones. Yeah. And they all sit. They don't, none of them are standing around a bit. And then they all change places and talk to each other.
6: Nice.
5: And it's brilliant.
6: Janet, just to sort of really give you the ick then, let me tell you the bottom five.
4: Yeah.
6: Gherkins.
2: Don't like
4: I like a gherkin with a good cheese.
6: Okay.
4: I don't like a cornichon, as they're called.
6: Cornichon. Bread rolls.
2: Oh, I love a bread
6: roll.
2: Love a bread
6: roll.
2: Love a bread
6: Here's my favourite, potato waffles.
2: Oh.
4: What is a potato waffle?
6: Onion rings and chicken goujons. That is my quote of the week.
2: Perfect.
6: What is a potato waffle? I'll be back tomorrow with Penny Lancaster, Kelly Brook and Sue Cleaver. Until then, have a fab day. Bye-bye. What is a bye-bye. Potato
2: what
6: waffle?
2: What is a potato waffle?
7: Getting things sorted. Now we're talking. Pharmacy to You sponsors Loose Women.
8: Coming up, three Hunter virus patients evacuated from a cruise ship off Cape Verde, but now the row over where it should dock. 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

0: Now, with a look at what stories are making the headlines this Wednesday, here's the very latest ITV Lunchtime News.
1: A British national among three suspected infected patients evacuated from the cruise ship at the centre of the Hunter virus outbreak. As the number of cases confirmed or suspected rises to eight, there's now a row over where the marooned ship can dock.
2: Neither the people of the Canary Islands nor the Canary Islands government can rest easy because the risk to the Canarian population is clearly very real.
1: Also this lunchtime, as millions head to the polls tomorrow in elections in England, Scotland and Wales, how results could reshape the political landscape. Plus,
3: honestly, it's a basic requirement to ensure that people are safe in the hotel room.
1: After a man was convicted of sexually assaulting a woman at a travel lodge, more women seek help over alleged incidents. And Kate's first overseas trip since facing cancer. The Princess of Wales will head to Italy.

0: This is the ITV Lunchtime News with Lucrezia Millerini.
1: Good afternoon. A British crew member is among three people who have been evacuated from the cruise ship at the centre of the deadly hantavirus outbreak. The World Health Organization says the three, including a Dutch colleague and another passenger, were taken off the vessel and will travel to the Netherlands for treatment. There have now been 8 confirmed or suspected cases of the virus. The Dutch-flagged MV Hondius has been anchored off Cape Verde as the health of passengers and crew are monitored. But this lunchtime, the ship remains in limbo, with leaders of the Canary Islands opposed to plans to let it dock there. With the latest, here's Charlie Frost.
2: Barred from docking in Cape Verde, this morning an operation to evacuate three people from the virus-struck cruise ship. A local boat from the West African island pulling up alongside the MV Hondius. Amongst those they were helping, 2 sick crew members, one of whom is British. The World Health Organization confirming they're being flown to the Netherlands for medical care. But where the rest of the more than 100 passengers and crew will go next is uncertain. The Dutch ship set sail from Argentina a month ago. Since, several cases of hantavirus amongst those on board have been identified. 3 people have died. Last night, Spanish authorities said it could dock in the Canary Islands, a plan the president of the islands is opposed to.
3: Neither the people of the Canary Islands nor the Canary Islands government can rest easy, because the risk to the Canarian population is clearly very real. We do not know the condition of the passengers or how many have been infected. We wonder why, if it is anchored in a Cape Verde port, why does it have to be moved to the Canary Islands, a 3-day voyage away, when the condition of the passengers is unknown?
2: Hantavirus is carried by rodents and is usually spread to humans through contact with their urine or droppings. But it's thought on board the MV Hondius there has been some human-to-human transmission. And this morning it was confirmed a man is in hospital in Switzerland after travelling on the ship. The cruise operator Oceanwide Expeditions say 2 more infectious disease doctors from the Netherlands will join a medic already on board, adding the planned destination for the ship was still the Canary Islands. Charlie Frost, ITV News.
1: Well, back here, it is the final day of campaigning for the biggest set of elections since the general election. Tomorrow's votes in England, Wales and Scotland could prove pivotal for political leaders across Britain. In Scotland, elections are being held to choose the 129 members of the Scottish Parliament. The Scottish National Party has been in power there for 19 years and is looking to secure another term under First Minister John Swinney. Wales will also get a new parliament and an expanded one too, with the Senedd growing from 60 to 96 seats. Labour has been in power there since devolution in 1999, either alone or in coalition, but faces a major threat from Plaid Cymru and Reform. And voters across England will elect more than 5,000 councillors in 136 of the country's 317 councils, along with 6 mayoral contests. They are being seen as a major test of Keir Starmer's leadership after nearly 2 years as Prime Minister. We'll hear in a moment from our correspondents in Cardiff, Glasgow and Westminster as voters prepare to head to the polls. Plus, our election analyst, Professor Colin Rallins, will be here to tell us what to look out for. But first to our Wales reporter, Rhys Williams at the Senedd in Cardiff. And Rhys, how significant could these elections be for Wales?
4: Well, it's shaping up to be possibly the most historic Senedd election in the history of devolution, and that's because Labour, of course, in power here in Cardiff Bay and in Westminster at the moment. The polls suggest they're under more pressure than ever before, with more than a century of electoral dominance potentially under threat. Now, the main challengers, as you mentioned, appear to be Plaid Cymru on the left and Reform UK on the right. But this is a highly fragmented race, with the Liberal Democrats, the Conservatives, the Greens and Labour, of course, all hoping to play a part in the aftermath, because Wales' new expanded Senedd has a new voting system which makes a majority highly unlikely. Now, it's been a quiet campaign in many ways, but one thing that's been notable has been the absence of the Prime Minister, who hasn't campaigned here in Wales at all during the election period. Now, I asked the First Minister about this and she said that she hadn't spoken with him and would rather that he focused on the Middle East crisis. However, unless he turns up in the next few hours, he will be the only UK party leader who hasn't campaigned here during the campaign. But whatever the results on Friday, there is a growing sense that we are about to witness a major shift in Welsh politics.
5: Well, the SNP believe that they are within touching distance of achieving a historic result here in Scotland, an overall majority. It has only happened once here before. Despite the SNP being in power for 20 years, they only achieved that majority in 2011 under Alex Salmond. And of course, what followed was an independence referendum in 2014. I was speaking to John Swinney this morning. He says he expects that that is exactly what would happen this time around. That's the precedent. If he can win an overall majority in Holyrood this time, he would expect an independence referendum, and he would set about making those plans immediately after the Scottish election. Now, we've got the unionist parties here in Scotland trying to stop that. The picture is more complicated by the rise of Reform here in Scotland, who are splitting that unionist vote, and they may even come second in this election. They look, some of the polls indicating that they might push Labour back and Reform could be the opposition. But whether or not SNP win that majority, by this weekend we could be looking at the unprecedented scenario of Scotland and, as we heard, Wales joining Northern Ireland and being led by separatist parties. And if devolution is meant to give the people of these nations a voice, that sends a powerful message to Westminster about the state of this United Kingdom.
6: Well, there's more than 5,000 council seats up for grabs here in England. Almost half of those council seats currently being defended by Labour. And the party's braced for some pretty big losses. It's expecting to lose many councillors on its left to the Green Party and many council seats on its right to Reform UK as well. And look, although the party is expecting bad losses, if the results are even worse than expected and you tied in with a bad set of results in Scotland and in Wales for the Labour Party, then that could produce renewed pressure on the immediate future of the Prime Minister Keir Starmer over the next few days. This is a difficult set of elections for the Conservative Party too. They're defending many seats. Reform UK are hoping for lots of gains. The Green Party hoping to do well too, particularly in London. And the Liberal Democrats expecting some good results. These are local elections, but the results will tell us a lot about the state of our national politics.
1: All right. Thank you very much. As promised, let's get more now from our political analyst, Professor Colin Mallins, who is here. A lot to unpick there, I have to say. I mean, look, we just heard from Harry there, but a lot of voters, many of them will be going to the polls tomorrow to make a point, and particularly against the government.
7: That's the case in England, but as we also heard from Peter and Rhys, the seismic change may be coming, certainly in Wales, and a new continuation of the SNP government in Scotland. But in England, yes, Harry said rightly, these are local elections, but many people will not be voting on local issues. So lots of very good councillors will suddenly lose their seats, really through no fault of their own, because people want to make a point about the government. And in the past, when people have made a point about the government, they've turned to the major opposition party, which would now be the Conservatives. But the Conservatives have not recovered from their 2024 drubbing. So people are now looking around for somewhere else to make a point.
1: And that's interesting, isn't it? Because there's pressure on Labour, who could suffer huge losses, the Tories as well. But there's also pressure on the other parties, the Greens, the Lib Dems and Reform, to make significant gains where they have opportunity.
7: Yeah, absolutely. Reform, you may remember, did very well last year in the county council elections. There are six counties that have elections this year because they were postponed last year. Reform will want, for example, in Essex to repeat the success they had in Kent, where they now run the council with a big majority. But there are also Labour strongholds that Reform is looking at, places like Barnsley, places like Sunderland, places like Wakefield, where all the councillors are being elected this time, which means the whole council could just be overturned at a stroke. And Labour's never been out of power in those places, so it'd be a big problem for them if that were to happen. And then on the other side of the equation, you have the Greens in more urban areas, perhaps especially in London. The Greens apparently have got their eye on the Mayoralty in Hackney, under other London boroughs like Lewisham, they're expecting to make gains, and elsewhere in the country, putting themselves as a sort of left of centre opposition to Labour rather than on the right, which is where Reform are, of course.
1: And we heard from all our correspondents there. I mean, are we potentially entering a new era when it comes to political landscape, so moving away from that two-party system now?
7: We are. The one thing you absolutely know is that people are disillusioned with all the political parties, and they're looking around for a way to make a point. Mm. What you cannot know is whether, as the general election draws nearer, they will go back to the more traditional parties, because those are the only parties that they've really ever experienced in government running the country. And there'll always be a risk at a general election of choosing someone like Reform, or indeed someone even like the Greens. They go, well, I like their sort of policies, but I'm not sure what experience they have. I'm not sure the people that they've got to put in to government positions. I'm not sure the quality of vetting they've done on their candidates. So tomorrow is going to be a seismic change. Mm. But whether that's the end of the old politics as we know it or just a bit of a break is to be seen.
1: All right. Tomorrow's a big day, as you say. Professor Colin Mallins, thank you very much. Thank you. Well, for more on this story and our other election experts, Professor Drane Green has been taking a look at whether the results could spell the end of the two-party system altogether.
8: We've been given exclusive data from YouGov, and it shows how we can make sense of the huge changes happening in British politics. Now, here's the big question. Is Britain's political landscape about to change forever?
1: Just scan the QR code on the screen now to watch the latest episode of What You Need to Know and find out the major impact, what the major impact of elections could have. Next is lunchtime. Airlines around the world have cut more than 13,000 flights in May as a result of the disruption to global fuel supplies caused by the conflict in the Middle East. Figures from the aviation analytics firm Cirium also shows that airlines have removed around 2 million seats from their May flights. Donald Trump has said the US will pause its operation to guide ships through the Strait of Hormuz amid speculation that America and Iran could be moving closer to ending the war. The US president has warned that the bombing of Iran will start at a much higher level than before if there is no deal. Multiple women are seeking advice from specialist abuse lawyers following reported incidents at Travelodge hotels where men have allegedly been able to obtain key cards and access rooms without their permission. They've come forward after the woman who was sexually assaulted by a man in a Travelodge hotel room in Maidenhead spoke to ITV's Good Morning Britain. One woman who's come forward since then is seeking legal action after a man who harassed her in a lobby managed to access her room and see her naked. She spoke to Ashna Hurinag.
9: Last summer, after finishing a work conference in York, Sarah's evening at her Travelodge hotel turned into a nightmare.
10: There's a group of men in fancy dress, and they've been drinking, and they're making comments to me and whistling, saying I'm sexy. And I just sort of rolled my eyes. I went up to my room, but I heard him shout my room number to his friend. That worried me, so I locked the door. I'm about to go in the bath, and that same man entered my room, and I screamed so loud. I ran forward and was able to shut the door on him, but he didn't leave, and I just kept screaming.
9: Sarah, whose voice we've changed, called the police. She learnt he'd been given a key by staff.
10: He just asked for it. He just went to reception and said, can I have the key for this number? And they just said, yeah, here it is, and gave it to him.
9: This was after the hotel chain knew a man had sexually assaulted a female guest at this branch in Maidenhead years before.
11: When you found out that this had happened 2.5 years after the incident in Maidenhead, how did you feel learning that?
10: Oh, I just sobbed because I feel for that woman. Not only did she go through something horrific, but no lessons were learned from it. He's seen me naked. He was just given the key with such ease. What was his intention?
9: Sarah was offered a refund and was told the incident had been raised internally. She also reached out to the chief executive. Sarah is now one of a number of people who are seeking legal action.
12: There have been, I'm afraid, other reports of women who are lone travellers being threatened or feeling threatened and having their privacy invaded by individuals that shouldn't have been in their room.
10: It's really not too much to ask to ensure that people are safe in the hotel room.
9: Travelodge say they are very sorry this happened to Sarah and admit it's not acceptable that at the time their room access security policies were not correctly followed. They have now strengthened these and both an independent and second internal review are underway. But for Sarah, the impact of that night feels irreversible. Ashna Hurinag, ITV News.
1: Still ahead this lunchtime. The Princess of Wales announces a royal trip to Italy, her first overseas trip since her cancer treatment. But first, in the past hour, a teenager who admitted possessing terrorist material, including guides on how to build bombs, has been jailed for 4.5 years. 19-year-old former army cadet Dehan Rahman also admitted stalking two girls and a female teacher. Our reporter Vicky Smith was at sentencing at the Old Bailey. And Vicky, talk us through what happened in court today.
13: Well, today the judge said how Rahman had engaged in a sustained and escalating stalking campaign against two teenage girls, one of which had rejected his advances and then later a teacher. The court heard how Rahman was 17 at the time of most of his offending and had an interest in extreme right-wing material, pro-ISIS ideology, as well as incest ideology and extreme violence against women. It was the teacher who uncovered images on his phone. As she confiscated his device, she saw images of Hitler, Saddam Hussein, and an image of Rahman with a headscarf over his face. And on the image, it read, "Who's in for a Valentine's school shooting?" In the second day of his trial, he admitted to three charges of possessing documents useful to someone committing or preparing to commit an act of terrorism. Detectives found that he had downloaded two videos onto his devices, basically videos instructing him how to make a bomb. He'd also released personal details of these young girls online, a practice known as doxing, when you release this information, encourage other people to harass them. Today, those two young victims did speak in court behind a screen to give their victim impact witness statements. One said, "I became so scared, I didn't feel comfortable walking to school. Sometimes I didn't want to leave the house." The other was in tears as she described being scared when Rahman appeared on her road and feeling fearful that he knew where she lived. Counter-terror police have said that this case is yet another example of young people being drawn into terrorist ideology online.
1: All right, Vicky, at the Old Bailey, thank you. Some other news now, and a former SNP council leader has been jailed for 18 months for multiple sex offences against young men and teenagers. Jordan Linden resigned as the leader of North Lanarkshire Council in 2022 after reports emerged of alleged sexual harassment. The offences took place between 2011 and 2021. A secret illegal dumping ground for more than 30,000 tonnes of rubbish has been discovered on the outskirts of the Leicestershire village of Sharwell. It's as the charity Clean Up Britain launches a rollout of surveillance at fly-tipping hotspots across England. And a new study has shown an at-home test can predict a person's risk of Alzheimer's disease. It uses a finger prick blood test and an online brain assessment, with researchers saying it could be used to help identify those most at risk. And Arsenal fans booking hotels for the Champions League final in Hungary are facing fees more than 18 times higher than the normal rate. Most hotels in Budapest are already fully booked, with a twin room in one chain costing more than £1,200 on the night of the final. The North London side are through to the final after beating Atletico Madrid last night. The Princess of Wales will travel to Italy next week to carry out her first overseas royal visit since receiving cancer treatment. Kate will head there to support her campaign for early childhood education. Our reporter Hannah Kings is outside Kensington Palace for us at lunchtime. Hannah, how significant is this announcement today?
14: Well, this is quite a milestone for the Princess of Wales, who hasn't carried out an official overseas royal visit for more than 3 years. And as you said, she stepped back from royal duties when she revealed in March 2024 that she was receiving treatment for cancer. Now, in January last year, the princess did announce that she was in remission, and she's been gradually returning to work since then. For example, in recent months, we've seen her alongside Prince William, supporting the king for state visits from other world leaders, including that particularly high-profile one last September from President Trump. But this first overseas trip does mark a ramp up in the princess's duties, and it's for work that's particularly close to her heart, for her Centre for Early Childhood, which she founded to highlight the importance of the first few years for the rest of a child's life. And the trip, which will take place next Wednesday and Thursday, will see the princess visit the Italian city of Reggio Emilia, which is famous for having developed an education philosophy which shares many of the centre's values. A palace spokesperson says the princess is very much looking forward to her visit to Italy. We don't know what's in her diary beyond this trip, but today's update will undoubtedly raise hopes that we might see the Prince and Princess of Wales overseas together again at some point soon.
1: All right, Hannah at Kensington Palace, thank you. And finally, just before we go, a chance to bring you a front row seat of natural life on the Farne Islands, courtesy of Puffin Cam. This is the scene live off the Northumberland coast, where the much-loved seabirds are returning for breeding season. The feed has been set up by the National Trust on the Farne Islands, which are home to around 200,000 seabirds. Another species starring on the live feed are guillemots, with their second camera watching on the cliffs, where they roost and nest. Hours of fun. That's it. Mary is back with the evening news at 6:30. The news where you are is next from everyone on lunchtime. Bye-bye. Have a great afternoon.

0: Everywhere will be lovely and warm today. You might even be tempted to go for a dip. Heinz Seriously Good Mayonnaise sponsors ITV National Weather.
1: Hello there, very good afternoon to you. I hope you're having a lovely week. We're still in this very benign spell of weather where we've got high pressure just about in control. And as you can see, it's very settled indeed. The best of the brightness was out across more western parts through this morning. But into the afternoon, there's quite a lot of cloud that bubbles up in places. Some glimpses of brightness here and there, and it's largely dry. A few showers tucking in across northern parts of Scotland and eastern parts of Northern Ireland. Temperatures around or a little bit below where they should be for the time of year. Then we look ahead to this evening and overnight, and again it's a quiet picture. There's rain just touching into the northern parts of Scotland, but elsewhere largely dry, and under clearing skies it's another chilly night. Not quite as cold as last night, but even so, cool enough, I think, for a patchy frost in places. Then we have a look ahead generally to the next few days, and it remains reasonably changeable with sunny spells and showers. The showers turn increasingly heavy and thundery into the weekend, and it starts to turn a little bit warmer in the south. That's it. Have a lovely afternoon. See you later.
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2: It may not be far, far away, but the Isle of Wight feels like a long way from home. 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
6: Hello again. Now the main stories in London, and the family of a 25-year-old who died after a shooting in Brixton have said their hearts are absolutely broken. Keanu Taylor died in hospital after the incident on Cold Harbour Lane, in which 3 other people were also injured. His family say he was loved by everyone and his smile would light up a room. Police have launched a murder investigation. The Met Police have introduced a new dedicated community protection team to help safeguard Jewish communities. It's made of 100 extra officers who will bring together neighbourhood policing, specialist protection and counter-terrorism capabilities. It comes after a string of arson attacks at Jewish sites in the capital and a double stabbing in Golders Green last week. 100 women have joined a Londoners campaign calling for better care for mothers who develop placenta accretia spectrum, or PASS. The condition occurs when the placenta grows too deeply into the wall of the womb and can cause catastrophic bleeding during childbirth. The Royal College of Obstetricians and Gynaecologists is now updating its guidelines to recommend clinicians look for different types of PASS, which often go undiagnosed.
7: When you think about, you know, unexplained stillbirth, you know, all these other things that happen because the placenta isn't working very well, perhaps this is a chance where not only are we looking for atypical PASS, but we're looking for other placental pathologies that can impact on the outcomes of pregnancy.
6: Sport now, and Arsenal reached the Champions League final for the first time in 20 years last night after beating Atletico Madrid 1-0. Having drawn the first leg in Spain last week, the Gunners secured a 2-1 win on aggregate thanks to England winger Bukayo Saka. They'll travel to Budapest for the final at the end of the month, although fans may face an expensive trip to join them.
8: You know, the minute these big sporting events like the Olympics, the World Cup, obviously the Champions League, they get announced and prices, you know, do go up immediately. And it tends to be somewhere in the region of sort of between 100 and 300%, very, very broadly.
6: All right, it's time for the weather now. Here's Sally with the forecast.
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6: Hello there, very good afternoon to you. So a little mixture for you outside of cloud and sunny spells, occasional showers, but for most of us it's a dry day. The temperatures, however, are feeling cooler than yesterday, highs of just 12 to 14 degrees, and particularly cool if you're in that northeasterly breeze. Now through this evening and overnight, more of the same. We'll get some clearer skies, particularly in the west, but then that cloud moves back in, maybe a few showers again overnight, and temperatures quite cool, coming down to those mid-single figures. But most of us likely to be frost-free tomorrow morning, and more of the same. Occasional showers, some cloud, and a few bright spells getting through where we're lucky. And temperatures up a degree, highs of 14 to 15. Here's the pollen.
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6: Here's some good news if you've got hay fever. The pollen levels aren't too bad at the moment. We're in between the grass and tree pollen season, and we've got plenty of cloud around. So yes, low levels for the next few days. Take care. Cheerio. Before we go, a look at what's coming up on the programme at 6.
11: Don't
12: stop. Who do you think you are in Soho House?
11: Just someone who likes a 1 a.m. picante with Padron peppers and pals.
6: Jack Rook, the BAFTA award-winning creator of comedy Big Boys, will be live in the studio ahead of his new tour, which kicks off right here in the capital. And I'll be back for that and lots more at 6. Until then, enjoy your afternoon. Bye-bye.

0: Please, can you help me? I've left my phone at home and I need to call my boyfriend.
1: That's all right. You seemed a bit drunk when you came in last night. Will you just take a second?
0: No, drunk. I wasn't drunk. Can you tell us what he did to you?
2: Well, no, I can't because I don't remember any of it. I'm certain he drugged me.
3: We didn't detect any traces in your blood. It's hard to understand why a black cab driver would put his license at risk by sexually assaulting a customer.
0: You know, it feels like you're calling me a liar.
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6: They didn't really believe anything that I said.
7: Mistakes were clearly made.
8: We are now asking any women who think they may have been attacked to come forward.
0: All these women who've gone through what I went through.
9: 43 positively linked.
0: Because the police didn't do their job properly.
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0: They shouldn't be allowed to get away with what they've done.
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0: Hello and welcome to the show. I'm David Dickinson, the Duke, and this is The Real Deal. We're in Yorkshire today. There are some very, very canny people. And the show is coming to you from Leeds football ground at Elland Road. Yeah. I think, yes, there's a few Leeds. There's a few Leeds fans here. I think it's going to be a great, exciting day.
1: It's kick-off on Dickinson's Real Deal. And David's hypnotised.
0: I was just looking into your eyes. I was kind of mesmerised for a moment. So I'll say that again.
1: Alison gets sentimental.
2: I'm pulling on your heartstrings.
3: I can't let it go.
1: Helen tries a different tact.
3: I'm going to put some money on the table. You'll tell me when to stop. Won't you, Philip?

0: You promised to tell me when to stop.
1: Yeah, I'll tell you when to stop.
2: They're here for one reason and one reason only. They want to walk out of here with the real deal.
3: Some of our dealers have been with us since the beginning of time.
4: Thou shall have a fishy on a little dishy.
3: Over the years, our dealers have been joyful.
4: Underneath the arches.
3: Tearful.
5: I'm welling up here.
3: Happy.
6: To keep on dancing, keep on dancing.
3: And unhappy.
6: I think it is one of the most hideous things I have ever seen on Dickinson's Real Deal.
3: About what's been put in front of them.
7: It's not often I've lost the words.
3: After years of Real Deal service, James, what do you think of your first item today?
8: 12 years of Dickinson's Real Deal, and finally I've got a gold watch.
3: Please, then.
6: Ka-ching!
3: So, what do you want for it, Julie?
9: Today I'm looking for over £100.
3: Good luck. It's going to take a lot to beat this old pro.
9: Watch out, James. I'm going to drive a hard bargain and I know what I want and I'm not going to stop till I get it.
3: Ooh, James, better keep your wits about you.
8: A gentleman's watch. So it's not your watch, then?
9: It's actually my partner's.
8: OK, right.
9: He got it from his father.
8: Yeah.
9: It was handed down to him, but he doesn't wear it. So we're here to see what we can get for it today.
8: OK, so to me, the watch looks as if it might be 60s or 70s with that figure, but
9: we believe it's 1950s.
8: Oh, 50s?
9: We believe
8: really?
9: So.
8: OK. So it's...
9: It is working well, fully working.
8: Yeah. And it's obviously got a new strap.
9: It came with it. That's an original strap.
8: That's how it came. Don't think it's the original one. I think it's probably a later one. Especially if it's 50s, I think that will show signs of more wear. So we can see it's got the Omega on it, so a good Swiss movement. It's got a second dial. It's very elegant, a nice thing. So why is your partner selling it?
9: He doesn't wear it, and it's just sat in the box in a drawer.
8: He just looks at his phone for the time, does he?
9: As we all do.
8: Yeah, yeah. And what will your partner do with the money?
9: We're actually going to go for a weekend away at the seaside with a little boy.
8: Ah, right, OK. So enough money to buy some ice creams, maybe?
9: Ice creams and fish and chips.
8: And fish and chips.
9: Yes.
8: Oh, right, OK. So I've got to put down at least 20 quid, then.
9: Oh, of course. That's just for the fish and chips.
8: Right. Well, I'd like to offer you 20, 40, 60, 80, 100. That's not enough, is it?
9: No.
8: No. 120, 140, 150.
10: Julie wants £100 plus. James's offer is 150.
9: No.
8: Still not enough?
9: No.
8: More then?
9: Yes.
8: Let's take the 10 away. 160, 180.
9: Bit more. A little bit more.
8: You've been watching this programme, haven't you?
9: I have watched the programme. I love the programme.
8: Shall we get David in at this point?
9: Yes.
8: Here he comes.
2: OK, well, my advice is simple. I've just been back to see my specialist because it didn't seem a lot of money for a nice brand like an Omega. 80 to 120 was their estimation. I said, that still sounds a little low. Now, they tell me there is a replacement crown. They tell me that the face has been perhaps well cleaned, maybe a little bit over cleaned. Now, there's 180 on the table.
9: Mm-hmm.
2: So I would say, yes, take that money.
9: You would?
2: Yeah, I would, yes. Actually, I was just looking into your eyes. Did you notice the way she was looking in my eyes? I was kind of mesmerised for a moment. So I'll say that again. I've nearly forgotten what I've been told by my experts. 80 to 120. I think I'll have to get out of here before I say more like 200 or 300.
9: Thank you.
8: Well, you've mesmerised David.
9: I have.
8: You've got a fantastic offer.
9: Mm-hmm.
8: It's about time you shook my hand.
10: Julie stares at the cash on the table.
9: Another 20 and I might do.
8: No, that's it. Over clean face.
2: Once you're in front, never push your luck.
0: Right, I'll take that then.
5: You'll take that?
0: I'll
5: okay.
0: take that.
5: Thank you very much for bringing it.
0: Thank you very much, James.
10: Deal.
0: That's nearly double what I asked for, so thank you, James.
3: Nice one, Julie.
8: I think that watch may be a retirement gift to me. Bye.
3: Wait, James! Oh, he'll be back. Let's get over to Timmy before he retires too.
11: We've got gold, Timmy's favourite. I love a bit of gold, I'm so excited.
3: And so you should be. David's brought 5 gold coins for you to cash in on.
12: If I make a lot of money, I'll go towards decorating the house, new carpets and that.
3: Sounds pricey.
11: We're talking a lot of dosh. You've come to the right table here, David.
12: Right.
11: You have come to the right table because what does Timmy like?
12: He likes gold.
11: I love gold. These are good gold coins.
12: Yeah.
11: This one here is a £5 gold coin. So that is the equivalent of 5 full sovereigns.
12: Yeah.
11: So there's 40 grams here of 22 karat gold. Then you've got a proof set here. So these have never been out of the cases, have they? Which adds a premium to the price above the gold price. So you've got a £2 coin, which is a double sovereign. This is the Queen on this side. And this profile of the Queen was designed in 1968. And then you've got a sovereign, and then you've got a half sovereign. And then on this coin here, this is a half sovereign. Now, I just want to know how you have acquired these, David.
12: From the Royal Mint, when they came out.
11: All right.
12: I used to be a coin collector, so the years they were minted, I bought them.
11: So, do you think they're going to give you a good return?
12: Yeah, I think they should do, yeah.
11: I think they might do. So, you bought this one. So, we bought this one in 1983.
12: Yeah.
11: And when was this one bought?
12: 85, I think.
11: 85?
12: Yeah.
11: And that one?
12: 80, I think.
11: 80. So, you've got a lot of money here, David. But you don't need me to tell you that.
12: That's it, yeah.
11: Are you ready? I'm not going to mess around, you, David. I'm just going. We're going to go straight to it. Right, 50, 100, 150, 200, 250, 300, 350, 400, 450, 500, 550, 600. 650, 700, 750, 800, 850, 900, 950, £1,000 there, David. And I'm just adding it up in my mind now. 50, 100, so 1100, 1150, 1200, 1250, 1300, 1350, 1400, 1450, 1500, 1550, 1600, 1650, 1700, and £50.
12: Yes, yes, not bad at all. Huh?
11: Not bad at all. I think that's blooming good, I have to say.
12: Yes.
11: I think we're.
12: We're getting there.
11: Getting there! I think we're there, David! £1,750.
12: Yeah. I think you can have a few more off that pile, yeah.
11: I want to make a profit.
12: Yeah.
11: I want to make a profit on them. I do. Do you want to see what David has to say?
12: Yeah,
11: shall we call David in? Let's see what he has to say. Look at all that lovely red there.
12: Yeah.
11: Sea of red.
12: Yes.
11: Here he is.
12: I'd like a bit more.
2: OK, so what have we got on the table here?
11: We've got £1,750,
2: okay.
11: David.
2: I have a broad estimate which says £1,600 to £2,000. The amount of gold is about £1,889, so it's really just under £1,900. Then we consider the value of the proofed coins. There probably is another £400 or £500 worth of proof to a collector. So I think you need a little bit more. I don't know what Tim thinks on that. Leave it with Tim. There's a very good start. They're worth that little bit more.
11: Right, David.
12: Nice.
11: £1,850. I'm sort of

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1: Go by name, go by nature. They don't call me Goldfinger for nothing.
2: Coming up...
3: I can't wait to get my hands on what's on my table.
2: But Alan's toying with Alison.
3: 210.
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3: I can't let it go.
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6: With plenty of items flooding in.
7: These are lovely silver spoons.
8: It's super stuff.
9: It's nice quality.
6: The dosh is being dished out in Leeds.
10: That's £200.
11: £250. £700.
12: I've brought all my cash. So I want to spend, that's for sure.
6: She's feeling generous. Get something on her table quick. There you are. Tell us about them, Michael.
13: I've brought along my collection of Dinky Toys today. I do hope Alison likes Dinky Toys.
6: Well, you're in luck.
14: Ever since I had my Lady Penelope Thunderbirds car, I've had a soft spot for vintage toys, and I can't wait to get my hands on what's on my table.
6: Start your engines.
14: So, these are your toys?
13: I've had them since I was, well, quite small, and then, you know, I've saved my money up when I was doing my newspaper round and things, and bought them over a period of time, and I've decided to sell them to try and buy a handmade, hand-painted chess set, if I can.
14: Are you a chess player?
13: I can play, but I'm not a great player. I can get by, and I usually lose.
14: Well, someone's got to lose. So these were your toys from your childhood, and I have to say, this

0: one is in remarkable condition, isn't it?
1: It never got played with. In the box, and other things came along.
0: I love Dinky Toys. Dinky was part of Meccano, as I'm sure you know.
1: Yeah, yeah.
0: And they had their factory in Liverpool. And I think they stopped being made around about 1979, something like that. And actually, now they are quite valuable. So they have proven to be a wise investment, I would think, for all your hard-earned newspaper round money.
1: Yeah, that's right, yeah.
0: Sadly, the ones that are in this sort of condition, obviously the price is very variable. And it is this piece that commands the money. So no doubt you've got an idea in mind of what you want money-wise.
1: I have, yeah, yeah.
0: That's always a tragedy to me when people know what they want. So, 50.
2: Michael smiles as Alison puts down another 50.
0: 100.
2: He raises his eyebrows and she continues.
0: 150.
1: No. I think the car transporter would fetch a lot more than that on its own, yeah.
0: It's just a question of how much more, Mike, isn't it?
1: Yeah.
0: So let's say 200.
2: Michael wants £200 plus. Alison's offer is 200.
1: Well, I was thinking some more.
0: I know, probably you were.
1: Yeah.
0: But I'd like you to rethink.
1: Yeah.
0: And align yourself with my 200, or closer to my
1: right.
0: 200.
1: Is there a little bit more you can offer and I'll be happy? I'm thinking of my chess set, you know. I'm pulling on your heartstrings.
0: 210.
1: And that's your best?
0: I feel it is.
1: I think I'd like them to go to auction, and hopefully they'll find a collector what'll appreciate them. And
0: before I let you go to auction, you're obviously disappointed by my 210. What were you hoping for?
1: About 230.
0: I'm going to give you your 230 because I like them and I like you, and I can't let it go for the sake of 20 quid, because this, to be honest with you, is in the best condition I've seen a transporter for a long time.
2: The red car transporter.
0: Do we have a deal?
1: We've got a deal, Alison.
0: Well done, sweetheart. Thank
1: you. And I'll get my chess set. Thank you.
0: Thank you.
1: Thanks, Alison. More than enough to buy me chess set.
3: Checkmate.
0: Ha! I feel like I've got a trophy. I love it.
3: Oh, you're a big kid.
2: TikTok, it's over to Helen for her next deal. Philip, tell us all about it.
4: I brought along my father's pocket watch, left to myself and my older brother, and I'm tasked with the job of getting as much money as possible for them.
3: Oh, no pressure. Think you'll get much cash out of our Helen?
4: I'll probably have been happier with a man, because I know women are usually a little bit keener with the money.
3: Is that right?
5: You're selling your gold, Philip. Tell me all about this gold.
4: The family pieces that have been passed down, they were my father's originally.
5: Yes.
4: Come across to my brother and myself.
5: Yes.
4: We'd like to keep them, but it's very difficult to say who has what.
5: Who's getting what.
4: So we came to the decision to sell them and share...
5: Proceeds.
4: Yes, that's it, exactly.
5: Well, how sensible. Of course, these were the Alberts, and they had them through their waistcoat, and then the chain would have had the vest on one side, or a seal, and then it would have had the pocket watch on the other, and that's what gentlemen wore in late Victorian times, Edwardian times, right up into the 20th century. The little vest, the case, is a little bit bashed. I'll just have a little look. 9-carat gold. And it's A, so I think these are all Edwardian, late Victorian Edwardian. I would say no later than about 1910, 1920. The watch, I think, is in very good condition. It's very clear. I quite like the numbers on it, the way that they are. I really like that. And it seems to be pretty clean. It's not got any engraving on it. Sadly, they seem to be

0: valued on the gold content, because the gold content is high, so, you know, the value's in the gold.
1: Right.
0: So I'll get as close as I can. You'll split the money. What will you do with the money?
1: Well, probably take Margaret, my wife, away for the weekend.
0: Absolutely. So I'm going to put some money on the table and you'll tell me when to stop. Won't you, Philip? You promised to tell me when to stop.
1: Yeah, I'll tell you when to stop as long as it's nice and high, but we'll see where we go.
0: So there's £50, £100, £150, £200, £250, £300, £350, £400, £450. What are you thinking about that, Philip?
1: Well, we're getting there, but...
0: Yes, I thought that was quite a lot of money. I was thinking that's quite a tidy little sum.
1: I've got to share that, so it's a difficult figure to divide into.
0: Oh, I see. What about 460?
1: Yeah, we're moving in the right direction.
0: Oh, we're moving in the right direction.
1: We haven't got there yet.
0: Oh, dear. I thought I was doing really well. Right, I'm going to take this 10 away.
1: Yes.
0: 470, 490, £500. Now, Philip, you're pushing me. £500.
1: I think...
0: Do you think we should see what David says?
1: I would say so, yes.
0: Here's David to rescue me here.
2: Well, I've just taken instruction from my independent valuers. They say £600 to £700. But they say in precious metal alone, there is £724. So 500 is on the table. So I'm going to say, Helen, we require more money if you wish to buy. Otherwise, we'll take our chances at the auction because of the gold content.
0: David's set me right, so I'll go another £50, which brings me up to £550. And I reckon that's not too bad an offer.
2: Well, it's a close run thing because we've now got £550. So we are pretty close now.
0: £550, and I tell you what I'll do, because it doesn't divide exactly by two, I'll put another tenner.
2: Okay.
0: I reckon that's a good offer.
2: Once she digs her heels in, that means I'm not paying any more.
0: Well, I did put another tenner down, okay, so that it was easily dividable.
2: I'm getting out of the way before I get in any more trouble. Okay.
0: What are your thoughts? Where are you now?
1: Well, I'd have to get the maximum to clear that auction, so I think I will be happy to take the money.
0: Thank you, Philip. Thank you very much.
1: I've raised 560, so I'm happy.
3: And your brother?
1: And I know Stephen will be when he gets his share. And my wife's probably looking forward to spending my share.
3: Too right. After the break?
4: I think it's rather low at the moment.
3: Our sellers are playing the beautiful game.
4: So, ball's in your court now, isn't it?
5: Red card.
6: Put another little bit more, could you? Just a little.
2: She'll take your pants off you if you're not careful.
7: The cat, she sees the rat by the plough. Hey-ho, says Rolly. The kittens...

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0: When it comes to seriously good mayonnaise, it has to be Heinz. 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
1: You want £1 million.
2: I'd love £1 million.
1: So you enter the birthday draw.
2: I'm entering the birthday draw.
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1: And it's your lucky day, so you win the birthday draw. 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But hey, at least you're a millionaire.
3: I'm extremely expensive.
1: The birthday draw. 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
6: Today we're at the prestigious Ellen Road, home of Leeds United. So it's only right we've got some footy fans in the den.
7: Leeds United. Had to be when you're in Yorkshire. I hope we win tonight.
8: Yeah, so do I.
9: No, I am not a fan of football.
6: Oh.
9: I'd sooner watch wrestling.
6: Well, maybe this next deal's not for you.
8: I brought in today a caricature picture of the late Manny Cousins.
6: Who's that? James, can you tackle this one?
10: This is your warning. I know nothing about football.
6: Ah, he's passing it back to the opposition. Help us out, Ken.
10: Tell me all about it.
8: Right, well, Manny Cousins.
10: That's him, right?
8: Manny used to be the chairman of Leeds United Football Club.
10: So that's why he's in football gear?
8: Certainly, yes. He was also a businessman in Leeds and ran a rather large furniture store.
10: All right, OK. So there's his furniture van.
8: Mm-hmm.
10: And chaps moving furniture around here. And Leeds rules OK. Was Leeds doing well in 1978?
8: They weren't doing too badly at all.
10: Right.
8: They've slipped a bit since.
10: Have they?
8: Mm.
10: Okay, I'm sorry to hear it.
8: Well, some do.
10: Now, Cal.
8: Cal.
10: The cartoonist.
8: Yes, he's the artist. Don't ask me what his correct name is, but just knew him as that, and that was it.
10: I think, because we did look him up earlier, he's called Kevin Kelleher, or something like that.
8: That could well be the
10: reason. And he's American.
8: Yes, I believe he is.
10: And he became, in the 80s, a political cartoonist for The Economist,
8: mm-hmm.
10: as well as working for newspapers in America.
8: Right.
10: That's all I know about him. But I think it's a good cartoon, isn't it? I mean, it's a good caricature.
8: Oh, it is, certainly, of Manny.
10: So it's emphasising certain points of a face. The cartoonists and caricatures still do it. So obviously he was famous for his specs and his large nose. Did you...
8: For he and his wife, and apparently he kept it in the bathroom, and my wife said she thought it was good.
10: Yeah.
8: So he said, have it.
10: Oh, right. As caricatures go, it's a good one of its type. Whether the subject matter is going to be popular outside Leeds, I don't know. But anyway, as it is, it's a good thing. Shall we put some money on the table and see what happens?
8: Well, that's one of the reasons why I'm here. And you're here as well.
10: I'm here as well, yes. £20.
8: No. I think...

0: it's rather low at the moment.
1: We'll get David in to offer you his advice, and me.
2: Well, it's just a very personal thing. It's a caricature. And this gentleman, of course, Manny, was the chairman of Leeds. I think the estimate is about 30 or 40 quid, our people are saying, and 20 quid is down there. I think commercially, there's nowhere to go with it unless you have a connection to this particular man.
1: Yeah.
2: You need someone who is either related or who has fond memories with this particular person. So I'm going to say you could try the auction, but I have a feeling it won't be a lot more.
1: Right. So
0: that's ball's in your court now, isn't it?
1: Well, it is, really, yes. I'll tell you what I'll do. I'll put one of these down. So that's 25. And that's really where I see it.
0: Nope.
1: No. Not enough.
0: Not in my opinion.
1: So would you like to take it to auction?
0: I can appreciate your situation. Auction.
1: Very good. Thanks for bringing it along. Hope it does well.
0: Thank you. So do I.
1: Ken gave me the red card, so it's off to auction with Manny.
3: And £20, please. 20 bits.
4: Sadly, Ken can't make the sale, but he's decided all proceeds should go to charity. The Duke's here representing his side, and he's got some good news.
2: The auctioneer is saying kindly there would be no deduction of commission because it's going to a charity, to the British Lung Foundation. Let's see what happens.
3: It's a really fun thing. Do I see £20 for it? 20, sir. 20 and 5.
2: At £20.
3: 30, 5, 40, 40 to the right.
2: £40. Very generous. It's going to charity.
3: 45 do I see? At 40. Go on. Do you want another one? At 40. With you, sir. At £40. All sure.
2: Gambler's gone down at £40. He, of course, will not be taking any commission, and that money will be sent off right away to Ken and then forwarded to the British Lung Foundation. And that was the real deal.
1: Back of the net for Manny. He did really well at auction.
5: Women laugh in the den.
4: We all know we get a few gamblers on this show.
6: I'd like to take the risk and go to auction.
3: Auction.
6: I think I'll go to auction.
1: You're going off to auction.
4: Non-lease like Marlene. Is that right, Marlene?
7: Oh, yes, I love my gambling. I love poker.
4: Show us your poker face.
7: Poker face.
4: Need some work. Alison, what are your tactics?
8: I'm going to hold on to every single penny that I've got. Rather than I'm just joking.
4: My bets are on Marlene.
8: So, these two figures, they are by a German factory called Hubach. I personally don't know a lot about this factory other than the fact that it's German. I certainly didn't realise they did large figures like this. Now, these are made from bisque and they have been hand-painted and they have a very light, soft glaze. They're almost matte. So how did Marlene come to own these?
7: Well, they belong to my auntie.
8: Right.
7: And she had them on her shelf. She called one Martha and she called the boy Tony. And I used to go in when I was a little girl and he used to say, oh, you leave me them, won't you? You leave me them. And she used to say, yes, but there's your sister as well. She got them first before me and then they got passed down to me when she went away to Lanzarote.
8: All right, so you had to wait for your sister to hand them over?
7: Yes.
8: Oh, how interesting. So I've noticed, though, that Martha is in pristine condition.
7: She is.
8: But Tony has had a bit of a knock.
7: He has. It was a very bad accident, really, and I just sat and cried.
8: Oh, did you, darling?
7: Did it. Yeah, aww. I did. You know when you're cleaning things?
8: Yeah.
7: And they just were there and they just fell off onto the floor, you know.
8: Right. So, Marlene, you're selling these possessions that you desperately wanted off your auntie.
7: I am. Because...
8: And why?
7: Because the children, you know, my grandchildren now, they don't seem to be interested in them.
8: How many grandchildren?
7: Oh, quite a few. I'd have to count them out, you know.
8: Golly, that's a lot.
7: I've got about 15.
8: Yeah, that's a good number. Yeah. A good number. Right, so if I buy them, what are you going to do with the money?
7: Well, I'll share it out with them.
8: Okay. Excellent. Right, so 20.
5: Marlene shakes her head.
8: 40. 60.
5: Alison puts a third £20 note on the table, then smiles at Marlene.
8: You're saying no. Why are you saying no? Do you know the value of them?
7: No, I don't know the value of them, but I've an idea. You know, I've an idea how much.
8: OK. 80.
7: No.
8: Well, so would you like David to come in? Because I know I would.
7: Yes, please.
2: Well, I was listening about your figures, and they're very pretty, you know, these Heuback figures. They're German. Mm-hmm. The estimate our independent valuers have put on them is very, very low. And the reason it's very low is because the marketplace for this type of material seems to be totally out of fashion. We've got a 30 to 60. Now, Alison has been very generous. I think you've touched Alison. You're getting all of the money that the marketplace says they are worth, and you're probably getting another 20 quid more from Alison. And I'm sure you'll be able to put it to a good use, darling.
7: Right. All right, then.
8: All right, so what would you like to do, Marlene?
7: You couldn't put another little bit more, could you? Just a little.
8: I do like you a lot, but 80 is my limit.
7: All right, then. I am a bit of a gambler, you know.
8: Oh, I can see that.
2: You see, I realise this dear lady didn't really need any help after all.
8: All right, would you like then to take my £80?
7: I'll take the money.
8: Let's have a shake on it, Marlene. Well done. Thank you very much, sweetheart.
5: Deal, £80.
8: Give me a lovely old lady and I'll part with my cash.
9: That poker face worked then, Marlene.
7: Well, I think I got a good deal.
9: Even the Duke's impressed.
2: I tell you what, you did all right, didn't you?
7: It was worth it.
2: Of course it was.
7: Yeah, you because know, the, be the careful. Money in the loft.
2: She'll take your pants off you if you're not careful at that card game.
8: She still wanted more money.
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5: Welcome back to Dickinson's Real Deal. We may be in Yorkshire today, but we're no stranger to seeing antiques from all over the world in our den.
6: My uncle picture owned Japan.
7: Wow.
6: That's where it's come from.
8: Pictures of Afghanistan, Pakistan, Nepal, all that kind of area.
5: Where are you off to with our next lot, Timmy?
9: Here we are in Leeds, and this is a Chinese silver tea service that has come all the way from Shanghai.
5: Over 5,000 miles, fancy that. How did it get here today, Shane?
10: An old Chinese restaurant sort of closed down, so we went in and bought it off the lady.
9: Fingers crossed that I walk away with this today. Hiya, Shane.
10: Timothy.
5: So, Shane, high hopes for you and your son, Declan?
10: I've heard it's quite fair, so let's just hope he gets his money out. A lot of it.
9: What can I say? You brought in a fantastic, fantastic item. Chinese silver, four-piece tea set with the original tray. Now, what you're seeing here is that this here is silver. This plaque in the middle is silver, which matches up with someone's initials here. Yeah. I would say it's about 1880, 1890, yeah, that sort of period. And this would have been made for somebody with plenty of moolah. And if you look at it, this is a typical. And it's the typical Chinese thing is chasing the pearl, and they've made the pearl as the initial.
10: Oh, initials, yeah, I didn't know.
9: Really, really nice quality thing. And then the handles are bamboo.
10: Bamboo, yeah.
9: A little ding there, but that can be got out. They put a little bit of sand in and they get a little hammer and it'll ding it out. I think what makes this, if you want me to be perfectly honest, is this tray.
10: We know that.
9: I think it gives it a little bit more oomph and it lifts it up into a different league.
10: Yeah.
9: What do you know about it, guys? How did you acquire it?
10: Just come out of a clearance.
9: Yeah.
10: Sorby Bridgeway that way.
9: Right.
10: An old Chinese restaurant.
9: Yeah.
10: Bought it off a lady. But I'm not telling you how much you paid for it. Someone just saw it, had to have it.
9: Yeah. Great thing. It's just, you know, down to the money, really.
10: That's it.
9: I would like to offer you 50, 100, 150, 200, 250, 300, 350, 400, 450, 500, 550, 600, 650, 700, 750, 800,

0: £1,000, guys.
1: Me and you know that's not enough. Clearly.
0: Shane, I'm wanting the P word. Profit.
1: Plenty of profit in that.
0: So what do you think should be down there?
1: Double and more.
0: Double and more? World loves a tryer. Right, let's see what the Duke says.
2: Well, I think it is a very smart-looking item. What I particularly like, we know it's Chinese silver, it's 1890s. It is marked for a jeweller in Shanghai. The tray does it for me. Mm. When that's polished and that tray is glowing, I think it will look really splendid. So we have a 2,000 to 3,000. We have a 2,500 to 3,500. £1,000 isn't in the ballpark. And unless we start to get up to the lower parts of these estimates, then I think it's got to go to a wider audience. It's got to go to the sale room. I think someone will pop the head above the parapet and think, smart, elegant, I want it.
1: Thanks, David.
3: Thank you.
0: Right, £1,000. 50, 100, 150, 200, 250, 300, 350, 400, 1450, £1,500.
1: It's not enough, Tim. Not enough, mate.
0: If it met bottom of estimate, that's what you'd come out with.
1: It's not.
0: We don't know what it's going to do on the day.
1: When that goes on that internet, as you and me know, it'll absolutely fly.
4: Tim's offer is £1,500.
0: I think three is bullish. I think that's bullish. I do. But. I've been wrong before.
1: On a tray.
2: £1,600.
0: 15, David.
2: Don't think it's anywhere near enough.
0: Do you not think three's a bit bullish, David?
2: I don't necessarily say three.
0: Right.
2: But I would have thought this is all right at £2,500. Mm. That's the way I see it. It is smart, it is elegant, and it is well worth having in a very nice home. You know, that could look something where a guest comes along, ooh, I like that. You know, it's got a look about it, it grabs you.
1: Thank you.
4: David goes. There's two rows of £50 notes on the table.
0: I'm going to chip a little bit more in, but it is 1550, 1600, and £50. That is me.
1: No deal.
0: No deal. What would buy it today?
1: £2,500.
0: No. You don't want £2,000 in cash for it now? No. Right.
1: I'll do 22 and I'm absolutely out.
0: No, I only want to give two. Right, well, I tried. Then, Declan, good luck.
3: Thank you, thank you.
1: I can't wait to go to auction and prove Tim wrong.
5: Well, there's not long to wait.
6: 25 standing, 30 now.
5: Over to the sale room where Shane's stunning tea set is about to go under the gavel.
7: We've got lots and lots and lots of interest from all over the world.
5: James wanted this slot so much, he's decided to offer no commission.
7: We can afford, with something of such high value, to be a little bit more flexible on the vendor's fee.
5: Shane, that's got to put a smile on your face.
1: I'm feeling quite confident that we're going to bring on the bacon today.
2: You only have to look at Shane to realise he's a bit of a character. He's a wheeler dealer. He buys, he sells. How successful are you?
1: Not as successful as you, David, but we're getting there.
2: Now, internet's on here. We could have bids. I have no idea, but you could have bids from the Far East or anywhere in the world. Let's see if we've got any internet interest. Hopefully, we will have some.
6: Lot number 60. Fabulous lot. This is the Chinese five-piece silver and ebony tea service. 1,007 I'll start it at. 1,008 do I see? But that's 1,008 on the internet.
2: 1,008 on the internet.
6: 2,000 do I see? 2,000 to 1,022. 2,001.
2: 2,001, a bid with the auctioneer.
6: 2,001, 2,002 do I see? How do you feel? Selling at 2,001. Any advance? 2,100.
2: 2-1. Goes down under the gavel. Good news is no commission on this one occasion, so you will be going away with £2,100. That's what Shane is going home with. That is a real deal. Happy, Shane?
1: The real deal.
2: We're both happy.
3: I feel absolutely over the moon. £1,650 was not enough. £2,100, it's a little bit better, isn't it?
0: I should have tipped up a little bit more money. Silly, silly Timmy.
3: I'll drink to that.
2: We've had some great results, and a lot of our sellers have gone away with a smile on their face, and that's what we want to see. Don't forget to join me, David Dickinson, next time for Dickinson's Real Deal. I'll see you. Please don't be late.
8: Davina McCall and Nikki Campbell are back with more emotional reunion stories in Long Lost Family tomorrow night at 9 here on ITV1. But we've got Adil here next with today's lingo. That's coming up in just a few minutes.

0: I really enjoyed what Tasnim presented tonight.
1: Are you enjoying it?
2: I'm enjoying the salad and I'm enjoying the sauce. I don't think I'm going to be brave enough to try the samosas.
1: Are you going to taste it?
2: I don't know.
1: Can I tell you that there's quite a lot of potatoes and peas inside it as well?
3: Do you want me to feed you?
4: She's not a child, Dave.
1: Can I say that there's a very small amount of lamb in there?
5: Open wide!
2: Here it goes.
0: It is nice, fibbly.
6: Kerry nods.
2: It's beautiful.
1: Ah, oh, thank you, Kerry.
4: Success!
7: I only had a little taste, to be polite. I did try it, but I did only eat a little bit of the pastry on the end. It was okay.
4: What about those chickpeas?
7: It just looked like a big mess on the plate.
5: And talking of big messes, it's time for Kerry's toilet inspection.
2: May I use your little girl's room, please?
1: Yeah.
2: Thank you
1: very
2: much.
1: At the end of the kitchen.
8: We knew it was going to happen again. We know it's going to happen all week, so I think everybody's prepared now.
0: You're bothered you got up the toilet.
1: No, it's a toilet. We all know what we would do with the toilet. It is what it is.
0: Exactly, yeah.
3: It's like being on inspection in the army or something.
0: I think the toilet inspection thing is quite funny and the way she does it, but then if it's my house and you're hosting a night, it could come across as quite rude.
3: I've got a question for you.
7: Let me...
3: It's a short question. Damps. And...
2: You've got a nice clean pan.
1: Can I say, it wasn't clean by me. I wasn't bothered on my toilet. It was the last of my worries today. It's been cleaned by members of my family.
4: Big job, was it?
1: We know she went to inspect my toilet, but I wasn't either way. Bothered either way what she thought when she returned to the table. I had more things to think about today and it wasn't my toilet pan.
2: Oh, people got different priorities, haven't they? Yeah, that would have been my priority before anything else.
4: Maybe that's why you're in last place.
7: I visited the little lady's room, run the tap to pretend I was going to the toilet, checked the toilet out. Pretty clean, came back, gave my seal of approval.
4: Well, small things, eh, Kerry?
1: I think there's a lot more things to talk about at the dinner table rather than toilets.
5: Like your main course. Tasnim cooks homemade chapatis and heats her curries.
1: I'm not going to be serving Kerry lamb. I'm going to just serve her the sauce, the cauliflower, because I really want her to enjoy the meal.
5: The main is gobby gosht and masoor dal with chapati and basmati rice and the lamb picked out for Kerry.
1: Kerry.
2: Thank you.
1: There is no lamb on your plate.
2: Brilliant. Is it chicken?
1: There is no meat on your plate.
2: Oh, fine. Vegetables, I'm fine with that. Thank you very much.
1: We're going to eat with our hands this evening. Traditionally in Pakistan, India, it used to be a case where they did eat with their hands.
3: OK, we are.
1: Yes, okay. We are.
4: They don't look convinced.
1: We're going to eat with our hands.
0: This is?
1: Yeah.
9: Very traditional.
1: Are you going to be all right eating the rice and the curry with your
0: hands?
1: I'm
0: going to watch you and see how you do it. And
1: you're going to watch me, yeah.
8: I was a little bit mortified. It was the sensation I thought, I'm going to get stuff under my nails. I don't like the feeling of eating my fingers.
1: You know, like with the chapati, you use it as... maybe like you would spoon, so you're practically almost going to spoon your curry out rather than dip it.
10: I would have preferred some finger bowls to make sure that our fingers perhaps were clean.

0: prior to actually eating the food, and then as well after. But I was happy to eat the food with my hands. I thought that was quite a novel thing to do.
1: Kerry's getting stuck in.
2: Hooray!
3: It's food. I'm eating it.
2: Okay, I am going to get some cutlery for you, but I did really want to see what your reaction was. But do you know what, Kerry? I'm impressed with you.
0: Let's stay with tradition.
2: I am going to get some cutlery for you.
4: Oh, spoiled sport. I haven't done this before.
5: I thought Taslim's main course was very nice. I really liked the lamb part of the dish.
1: It was the only part you understood.
6: Fishing the lamb out of the curry, I think she would have been better off just giving me the lentil curry.
1: Well, you can't please them all.
0: It's beautiful. One of my passions is curried cauliflower.
1: Strange passion.
0: Cauliflower? Yeah, I've got a bit of an obsession with it. So, yeah, absolutely fabulous.
7: I thought the main course was good. I do like my curries hot, and I thought it was going to be hotter.
1: Things do seem to be hotting up at the table, though.
6: Tonight, Taz, you thought that I was coming without a gift in there.
2: I didn't think, to be honest.
6: Well, think again.
2: OK. Oh, gosh.
6: That's for you. Would you stand up and open? Any chance you could stand up and open?
2: Can I stand up? Yeah.
6: Because otherwise it would, you know, it might not.
2: OK.
8: Kerry's given her a pink T-shirt with white writing on it.
6: That's it. Hold it up now. That's it. Yeah.
2: Kerry's
6: that's
2: house.
8: It reads, Kerry's house does not smell of dog on the front and I am very sorry on the back.
6: Taz made reference to my house smelling of dogs. That was my Achilles heel. But I had to do something for my own peace of mind. So I ordered and had made a special little gift just for Taz.
1: How generous.
6: Because you didn't have the good grace to apologise within the first 15 minutes...
2: Oh, Kerry!
6: Yeah, I thought I would do it for you.
2: Do you know what? That is genuine. Yeah. Because I didn't mean to upset you on your evening.
6: Can I give you a little tip?
2: A little tip
6: from me to you.
2: Yeah.
6: When you've been in somebody's house for 15 minutes, wait at least 5 years before telling their house smell.
1: Okay. Or you could just not ask.
2: But not just that. I am sorry.
6: Right, well,
2: and do you know
6: like
2: what? I will wear this.
6: Will you wear it?
2: And it won't be you saying it to me. It'd be me saying it to you. High five. I'm glad me and Kerry have cleared the air this evening. Because I didn't mean to upset her, but I just wish the question hadn't been asked on her evening and I wouldn't have answered it.
6: Taz having the T-shirt and reacted how she did when she accepted it, it's drawn a line under it for me now. No more dog issues.
1: Thank goodness for that. And nothing seals a friendship like a chapati-making competition.
2: Don't forget to turn your flame up.
6: Yes, I did this on purpose so that I got two halves.
2: Kerry, you've done a really good job there.
6: I enjoy the chapati making, childhood memories, playing with dough.
1: It's the foodie's turn.
2: That's fine, turn it over. Yeah, there we are. Okay. The one thing is now make sure you don't cook the other side too much, otherwise your chapati won't blow up. So okay. Have a look, see if you think it's okay and take it off. Okay, take it off.
6: Never shout at somebody when they're by fire.
1: Please take this seriously, Ryan.
7: It was really interesting, it was something I'd never done before.
2: Oh, are you going to turn it over or are you just going to...
9: Bit of comment for tomorrow night now, can I?
5: The chapati making competition was a really good laugh. I think we all took it in good spirits and the way we sort of got involved.
2: I'm going to go with David's shape.
0: I think that was a clear winner.
2: I thoroughly enjoyed the chapati competition. I think the others really enjoyed it. It was a lot of fun.
1: On to her final course, Taznim's legendary sugared balls.
2: I'm ending on a Pakistani dessert. Lovely.
1: Let's hope your guests agree. It's gulab jamun with ice cream.
10: Again, I was quite surprised about what this was going to turn out like and look like.
2: Oh, you haven't tasted it yet.
10: I don't know what it is.
2: Go on honestly... then. Taste it and then ask.
10: I don't know what it is. It's like a donut, a round donut.
1: Mm. By Jove, he's got it!
6: Oh, that's nice, that's nice.
10: Oh, yeah.
6: Nice and sweet.
2: Mm. There's not that much choice on Indian menus, but I'd be honest, the Indian menus I have seen with dessert on them, this is always on it.
10: Okay.
2: Is there? Yeah, so I was hoping maybe one of you might have tasted it before. Jills?
0: No. So do you like dessert?
2: Yeah, of course not.
6: Okay. I couldn't pronounce it, let alone see if I've had... How do you pronounce it?
2: Gulab jamun.
6: Gulab jamun.
2: Gulab.
6: You will know now if it's on the menu. Did you make the ice cream?
10: I just say, how do you make the ice cream?
2: I did not make the ice cream.
4: 10 out of 10 for honesty.
1: Not what you said when she was honest about the smell of your house. Taxi!
7: It would be nice if Tasnim had made the effort to do some homemade ice cream, but she did put a lot of effort into the whole meal, so I will let her ride on that one.
1: That's very kind of you.
0: Dessert was very, very sweet. I'm not a sweet person, and the amount of sugar really did make my teeth on edge.
2: From my theme to my table, my decor, my conversation, my food, I really couldn't have done better than what I did today.
5: I had a really good night. I thought the food was excellent, so I'm going to score her a 9.
4: I'm going to score Tasnim tonight a 5.
1: Cool, that's a bit harsh.
7: I think tonight Tasnim has put in a good effort. It's been a good, rounded evening, good experience. That's why I'm going to give her an 8.
0: I thought the food was very good this evening, but I did think that Taz lacked a little bit in her hostessing skills. And that's why I'm scoring Taz a 6.
1: So, with mixed reviews, Tasnim scores 28, putting her in second place. Next time, Clam Calamities.
9: Yeah. 4.
4: You can make an episode of that later.
7: I got 3 to eat, and 5 were, bless them, God rest in peace, didn't open.
1: Dance Floor Divas.
0: The move that I love the most is the punch up.
1: And Dessert Disasters.
9: Oh, God, that was strip paint on walls, that one.

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2: A lady killer.
4: It's not a normal Valleys boy thing.
5: I think I need to pick up a few lessons for him because Ryan is more gay than me.
2: And death on the dance floor.
6: The move that I love the most is the punch up.
2: As five rivals try and host their way to a £1,000 prize.
7: Are we all going to ride your dolphin after?

0: D4 in the valleys, which it's claimed is where the Welsh national flag originated. Bless you.
1: I'm sexy and I know it.
0: And hoping his night won't drag on. Tonight's host, Mad About Town, Ryan Woodward.
1: I'm sexy and I know it.
0: That. You got your work cut out. As last night, Taz Nimsada wowed with a Pakistani feast.
2: Oh, that's nice. That's nice.
3: Oh, yeah.
2: Nice and sweet.
4: I'm proud how I put my dinner together without any problems. I love the fact everybody cleared their plates. And, yeah, I think I'm going to be in the lead to win.
0: Wrong! You actually only notched up 28 points, putting you in second place to foodie Dave Morris, who's currently the one to beat.
5: So, you like it?
6: I do like it.
5: That's good.
7: Tasman night was a good night. I'm still under the belief that my night is the winning night so far.
0: Not worried about Ryan, then?
3: A souffle. I knew it was this kind of shape thing, but I didn't know when... No, I didn't know when it was like a jelly-ish thing.
7: Knowing Ryan like I do by this point, I can't see there being any threat tonight at all.
0: I don't know what you mean.
3: I wasn't expecting it like that. I honestly wasn't expecting it to look like this. All three dishes, I didn't really have a clue how they were going to look.
0: And still to host this week is financial advisor Jill Leonard, who's not sure food is Ryan's forte either.
3: Again, I was quite surprised about what this was going to turn out like and look like.
8: From the little things that Ryan has said so far, I'm just expecting some instant noodles and hot water.
0: Well, you may be surprised. Let's see what the others think.
4: He looks like the sort of lad that might eat out or have takeaways, so don't feel threatened by Ryan, and that's without even tasting his food.
0: OK.
7: I think tonight's food will be cold. I think because he'll take the easy option, so it'll be a packet plate, even a bing and done.
9: I think Ryan could be a threat to the competition.
0: Ooh.
9: Not for the food side of it, but for the atmosphere and the hosting side of it.
0: Right. But while his guests aren't expecting much, Ryan's put a lot of thought into his dinner party. He wants to celebrate his favourite holiday destination.
3: The theme of my party is going to be an Ibizan theme, so I want everyone around that table to get in the party mood and enjoy their night.
0: Let's see if your starter will get them into the party mood. Bossa bruschetta.
9: Not sure what the bossa is. Any idea?
8: Bossa. It's obviously music.
0: Not bossed over, though, Jill.
3: I named it after the resort Playa del Bossa, which is the host to one of...
10: Oh, it's Alison. Good night.
11: For the Love of Dogs with Alison Hammond.

0: pounds. Alan Joyce, 780 pounds. Martin and Shane, 600 pounds. That could all change very, very quickly now because we're playing five-letter lingos, each worth 300 pounds. Run out of time or give us a wrong word, the lingo grid will flash red and your opponents have a chance to steal. Remember, in this round, if you are lost for words, you could be going home as the pair with the least amount of money will be eliminated. Fingers on your buzzers, everybody. Let's play lingo. We'll start with the team with the lowest total. That is Marta and Shane. Marta, how are you feeling?
1: Yeah, OK.
0: Good. Where are you from originally?
1: I'm from Poland.
0: Poland. Wow. So how long have you known English or learnt English?
1: I started probably when I was about 14.
0: Right,
1: so
0: OK.
1: So not that early at all.
0: Yeah. And here you are playing an English language quiz show. I don't think any of us could go and do it in Poland, so it's mightily impressive. So you're doing really well. And you've got Shane alongside you as well. You're working as a brilliant team. Here comes your first five-letter lingo. And it begins with the letter S, and your time starts now.
1: Shade, S-H-A-D-E.
0: Shade, S-H-A-D-E. It's not shade.
2: Stock, S-T-O-C-K.
0: Stock. Good, you got a K.
1: Skips, S-K-I-P-S.
0: Skips. Oh, almost. Two more letters.
1: Skies, S-K-I-E-S.
0: Skies, reach for the skies. It's not skies. One more go. Other teams could steal here.
1: Skill, S-K-I-L-L.
0: Skill, you need good skill in this game. Yes! Well done, right in the nick of time. Well done, Marta. Here comes your second five-letter lingo. And it begins with the letter U, and your time starts now.
1: Under. U-N-D-E-R.
0: Under. It's not under, you got an N and it's in the right place.
2: Unite. U-N-I-T-E.
0: Unite. Ooh, almost.
1: Unity. U-N-I-T-Y.
0: Makes sense. Yes! There's a good bit of unity between you two at the moment, Martin and Shane. This is really impressive stuff. £1,200. Here comes your third and final five-letter lingo. Begins with the letter B, and your time starts now.
1: Board. B-O-R-E-D.
0: Board. Good. R and an E.
1: Break. B-R-E-A-K.
0: Break. Ooh, almost.
2: Brave. B-R-A-V-E.
0: Brave answer. It could be right, you know. Oh, it's not. One more letter.
2: Brace, B-R-A-C-E.
0: Brace, brace yourself. Yes! Well done. I think I heard you say brace, Marta.
1: Now, yeah, I was thinking.
0: And you think, oh, come on! Shane just went for it. Good for you. £1,500. Really, really good stuff. OK, here comes your puzzle word clue. This time it's 10 letters long. It's worth up to £400. Now, remember, your opponents can jump in and steal if you buzz in and get it wrong. So, everybody, fingers on your buzzer. Marta and Shane, good luck. Here comes your puzzle word clue. This answer gives and it gives. This answer gives and it gives. Your time starts now. G. T. E. O. S. I. Oh, who's going to buzz in? David and Sumble.
3: Generosity.
0: Generosity for £100. It is. Well done. Marta and Shane, that's been a good round for you, £1,500. It's not over for you, though. You could still steal from either David and Sumble or Anne and Joyce. And Anne and Joyce, you are up next. Here comes your first five-letter lingo. And it begins with the letter F, and your time starts now.
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0: Focus. Got to keep your focus on this game.
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6: Found. F-O-U-N-D.
0: Found. You in the right place now.
4: Frump, F-R-U-M-P.
0: Frump. It's not frump.
4: Fault, F-A-U-L-T.
0: Fault. Yes. Very well played. Very good at this, both of you. So, Anne, tell me a little bit more about yourself. What else do

0: you like doing other than the word games in your spare time? What do you like doing?
1: Do a lot of swimming.
0: Oh, nice.
1: Walking.
0: Right.
1: Going on holiday.
0: Going on holiday. I do a lot of going on holiday.
1: Well, I'm hoping to do more now. Oh, yeah. Now I'm retired, so...
0: Exactly. What are you busy doing,
2: I'm doing
0: Joyce?
2: All sorts. I'm tutoring, counselling, doing Reiki, a bit of ballet, a bit of Pilates, and I'm taking up golf now.
0: What?
2: Yeah.
0: How do you squeeze that all in?
2: Well, I've officially retired, but...
0: Wow. I'm loving it. Loving it. Good. Yeah. I love the sound of all of that. All right, Alan Joyce, here comes your second five-letter lingo. And it begins with the letter T, and your time starts now.
1: Table. T-A-B-L-E.
0: Table.
2: Truth. T-R-U-T-H.
0: Truth.
1: Topic, T-O-P-I-C.
0: Topic.
3: Yes. Yes.
0: Really good stuff. Well played. Here comes your third and final five-letter lingo. Begins with the letter Q. Your time starts now.
1: Quest, Q-U-E-S-T.
0: Quest. Good, you got the S.
1: Quids. Quids, Q-U-I-D-S.
0: Could be. Oh, not really.
2: Quits. Oh, no, because there's a T there, isn't it?
1: Spell it. No. Quick.
2: Q-U-I-T-S.
0: Quits, Q-U-I-T-S. Always worth doing to keep you in the game.
1: Quips, Q-U-I-P-S.
0: Quips. Yes, well done. That was really good play. Good to get quits in, just to get it in, keep you in the game, give you another chance to guess so no-one else can steal. You got to quips. And you've got to £1,680, a really good total. Now it's your chance to win up to £400 with your 10-letter puzzle word. Fingers on your buzzer. Here comes your puzzle word clue. This answer needs a wipe when it's wet. This answer needs a wipe when it's wet. Your time starts now. W.
2: Window.
0: C. S.
1: Windscreen.
0: Yes?
1: Windscreen.
0: Windscreen. Let's have a look. It is. Well done. Good stuff. Really good stuff. Alan Joyce, £1,900. Really good total. David Ansemble, here comes your first five-letter lingo. Begins with the letter C. And your time starts now.
4: 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C-O-U-R-T.
0: Court. It's not court. It's got an R.
4: Cream. C-R-E-A-M.
0: Have you got the cream? No, got the R and the E and A in the right
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0: Place.
5: Clear, C-L-E-A-R.
0: Clear, could well be. It is indeed. Well done, Sumble. £1,300. Good teamwork. Here comes your second five-letter lingo. And it begins with the letter V. Your time starts now.
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0: Have you got the verb? It's not verve. One more letter. Other teams could steal here. Out of time, who's going to try and steal? Yes, Marta and Shane.
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0: Verse, V-E-R-C-E. Is that a word? It was worth a go if it is. It's not, I'm afraid. Alan Joyce, you could buzz in.
2: I can't think of a word.
0: I think that's flummoxed all of us, hasn't it? Let's have a look and see what it is.
2: Verge.
0: Unbelievable. Honestly, you look at the board, you go, there can't possibly be another word. And then it's something as simple as verge. OK, David Ansemble, unlucky. Here comes your third and final five-letter lingo. Begins with the letter K. And your time starts now.
4: Need. K-N-E-A-D.
0: Need. It's not need.
5: Knits. K-N-I-T-S.
0: Knits. It's not right. Iron S, not in the right place, though.
5: Kills? Kills, K-I-L-L-S.
0: Kills, K-I-L-L-S, just in time. I in the right place, still got that S. It's not Kills. Who's going to try and steal here? Alan Joyce.
1: Kissy, K-I-S-S-Y.
0: Kissy. No, it's not Kissy. You've got a chance here, Marta and Shane.
6: Kims, K-I-M-S-H.
0: Kims, K-I-M-S-H. Kims, is that a word? I don't know. It's worth a go. It's worth a go. It's not a word, I'm afraid. Let's have a look, see what it is. Kiosk. Kiosk. OK, so here we are. State of the game. Alan Joyce, £1,900. Marta and Shane, £1,500. David and Sumble behind with £1,300. But it's now time for your puzzle word. If you want to get into that lingo battle, you'll need to get this. Buzz in and get it wrong, though. Other teams can jump in and steal. So, everybody, fingers on your buzzer. David and Sumble, good luck. Here comes your puzzle word clue. This answer comes with a date. This answer comes with a date. Your time starts now. E. O. I. N. R. T. Oh! Who's going to try and buzz in and steal here? I'm afraid you were out of time, Alan Joyce. What do you think it was?
1: Expiration.
0: Expiration. Let's have a look and see what it is. Here it is, expiration. Doesn't matter. Good effort. OK, so at the end of that round, Alan Joyce, £1,900. Marta and Shane, £1,500. We'll see you both in the battle round. David and Sumble, unfortunately, with £1,300, just wasn't enough today. On this occasion, you didn't know your lingo, leaving me with just one word left to say, and that is goodbye.
3: Thank you.
0: Our remaining teams will now go head-to-head in the lingo battle, but only one of them will have the chance to play for the £15,000 jackpot. Who will win the war of words? Find out in a mo right here on Lingo.
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4: Welcome back to Lingo, the show where small words spell big money. Well, I'll tell you what, Anne and Joyce, Marta and Shane, you've done brilliantly to get here. How are you feeling, Anne and Joyce?
5: Good.
6: A bit shaky now. Good.
4: How are you feeling, Marta and Shane?
7: Yeah, quite surprised to go through.
4: Yeah. Oh, you deserve it. Shane, you all right?
8: Yeah, pressure's on a bit.
4: But pressure's on a little bit, but, you know, just enjoy it. You know, that's what it's about. OK, round three is the lingo battle. In this round, one member of your team will play 4-letter lingos, the other will play 5-letter lingos. Remember, if you fail to solve the lingo, control of the grid will pass over to your opponent, and this time the lingos are worth more the faster they are solved. OK, it's time to decide who's playing 4 and who's playing 5. Marta and Shane, have you decided?
8: I'm playing 4.
4: OK. Anne and Joyce?
6: I'm playing 4.
4: OK, Marta and Shane, Anne and Joyce, let's play lingo. OK, Shane, you are currently behind, so you will go first. Here comes your first 4-letter lingo, and it begins with the letter T, and your time starts now.
8: Tear. T-E-A-R.
4: Tear. It's not tear. You've got an A. A's in the right place, the R isn't.
8: Trap. T-R-A-P.
4: Trap. Oh, hello. Pretty good. Well done, Shane. Gets it to £1,950 in the lead now. Over to Joyce. Joyce, it's time for your first 4-letter lingo. And it begins with the letter S, and your time starts now.
9: Sip. 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
4: Oh, that's OK, don't worry. 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
4: Stop. It's not stop either.
8: Sing, S-I-N-G.
4: Sing. Good, you got an I. One more go at this, Shane.
8: Silk, S-I-L-K.
4: Silk. It's not silk, and you've run out of guesses. Let's have a look and see what it is.
8: Sick.
4: Sick, yeah, you knew that at the end, didn't you?
8: Yeah.
4: Listen, unlucky. All right, Shane, £1,950 so far. Let's see if you can add to that with your second and final 4-letter lingo. Begins with the letter B, and your time starts now.
8: Bear, B-E-A-R.
4: Bear. It's not bear. E in the right place.
8: Best, B-E-S-T.
4: Best. Good. One more letter.
8: Bent, B-E-N-T.
4: Bent for £400? No.
8: Beat, B-double... B-E-E-T.
4: Beat, B-E-E-T. It's not beat. One more go at this.
8: Belt, B-E-L-T.
4: Belt. Well done, Shane. I'll tell you what, to really think of all of those is pretty good stuff. From best to bent to beat to belt, £300. Gets you to £2,250. All right, Joyce, you need a bit of money now. Good luck.
6: Thank you.
4: Here comes your second 4-letter lingo. 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
9: Oust. O-U-S-T.
4: Oust, O-U-S-T. It's not oust.
9: Only, O-N-L-Y.
4: Only. Got an L, it's not in the right place. Out of time. Control to you, Shane.
8: Opel, O-P-E-L.
4: I think you're just in time, opal, but is that a word? I'm afraid it's not. Let's have a look and see what it is. Oval. It was oval. I think the word you were thinking of was opal with an A, wasn't it?
8: Yeah.
4: Never mind. OK. Well, this is still very, very close. Marta and Shane, £2,250. Anne and Joyce, £900. It's a difference of £350. But this 11-letter puzzle word is worth up to £750 now. So, Shane and Joyce, good luck. Here comes your puzzle word clue. Fingers on your buzzer. Used to the daily grind. Used to the daily grind. Your time starts now. P. S. E. C. R. E. Oh, out of time, both of you. Let's have a look and see what it is. Peppercorns. Used to the daily grind, peppercorns. Never mind. All right, still very, very close. Only £350 between the two of you. It could all change as we now play the five-letter lingo battle. Please swap positions. OK, Martin and Shane, £2,250. Anne and Joyce, £1,900. This is now the five-letter lingo battle. Remember, at the end of this, the team with the most money will go through to the final. And you are currently behind, so you will go first. Good luck. Here comes your first five-letter lingo. And it begins with the letter G. Your time starts now.
2: Given. G-I-V-E-N.
4: You've given us your answer. Is it right? It's not, but you found an N and in the right place.
2: Grown. G-R-O-A-N.
4: Grown. Whoa! Hello! That gets you to £2,350, a lead of £100. OK, Marta, here comes your first five-letter lingo. It begins with the letter R, and your time starts now.
7: River. R-I-V-E-R.
4: River. It's not river. You've got an E, but it's not in the right place.
7: 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R-I-N-S-E.
4: Rinse. It's not rinse. E in the right place, though.
7: 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R-A-D-I-O.
4: 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Might find you another letter. 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
4: Raven, again, keeps you in the game. Unlucky Marta, control to you, Anne.
2: Ruche, R-U-C-H-E.
4: Ruche, R-U-C-H-E. It's not ruche, I'm afraid. Let's have a look and see what it is.
2: Rhyme.
4: Rhyme. This is so, so close. Still only £100 between you. 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OK, Anne, your second five-letter lingo begins with the letter L, and your time starts now.
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2: Loose, L-O-O-S-E.
4: Loose, L-O-O-S-E. It's not loose. Found an O, though.
2: Lunch, L-U-N-C-H.
4: Lunch keeps you in the game.
2: Local, L-O-C-A-L.
4: Local? It's not local, but you found an L.
2: Lolly, L-O-L-L-Y.
4: Lolly? Good work, you get a lolly for that one. Well done. £2,650. That was pretty good at the end. You kept in the game, you kept in control, and you've got yourself a £400 lead. Could be very, very useful. But let's see what Marta can do about that. Marta, how are you feeling? You OK?
7: Yeah, OK.
4: You've done really well so far. Just keep it going. Here comes your second five-letter lingo. Good luck. It begins with the letter H, and your time starts now.
7: Hides. H-I-D-E-S.
4: Hides. Not hides.
7: Hooks. H-O-O-K-S.
4: Hooks. Good, you got an O. Not in the right place, though.
7: Humid. H-U-M-I-D.
4: Good word. Humid. Doesn't give you any of the letters, though. Still got that O.
7: Hunts. H-U-N-T-S.
4: Hunts. H-U-N-T-S. Just in time. Still no other letters. Still just that O. Out of time. Control to you, Anne. You got one go at this.
2: Hello. H-E-L-L-O.
4: Hello? It's not hello, I'm afraid. Unlucky. Let's have a look and see what it is. Havoc. Havoc. Oh, that lingo created havoc with all of us. Listen, never mind. Still only £400 between you now, Marta and Shane and Anne and Joyce. You're now playing for a place in that lingo final, and it all depends on this puzzle word. £400 between you, but the puzzle word is worth up to £750. Good luck. Marta and Anne, here comes your puzzle word clue. The thick of it. The thick of it. Your time starts now. C. Y. C. E. Yes, Anne.
2: Consistency.
4: Consistency for £360. Yes, well done. Really well played. OK, come back and join your teams, please. Oh, so, at the end of that battle round, how close was that? Anne and Joyce, you've done really well, £3,010. Anne, you finished that battle round really well. It means we'll see you both in the final. Marta and Shane, what can I say? You played some brilliant, brilliant lingo. In the end, it got so close. It was just a lolly, wasn't it? It was a lolly. It was the lolly that got her to the end. You've been great. You've had a good time?
7: Yes, really.
4: Enjoyed yourself, Shane?
8: Yeah.
4: Listen, we've loved having you here. Marta and Shane, in the end, words did fail you. You didn't know your lingo, leaving me with one word left to say, and that is goodbye.
7: Goodbye.
8: Goodbye.
4: Anne and Joyce are through to today's final, where they'll have a chance to double their money or try their lingo luck to win the jackpot prize of £15,000. But can they lingo all the way?
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1: Welcome back to Lingo, where Anne and Joyce have made it through to today's final. The one word that really matters now is money. How are you feeling, Anne and Joyce? Good?
2: Great. Surprised.
1: Yeah, yeah. Well, you've played some really good lingo, beating a Scrabble grandmaster. I don't know. Yeah. Martha and Shane were pretty good opponents as well, weren't they, Joyce?
2: They were, yeah.
1: You've done well up until now, but this is where the real stuff happens. This is where it gets serious, OK? In this final, you'll have 90 seconds on the clock. And if you can solve one more four-letter lingo, you'll win half of the money you banked today, which is £1,505. But if you can solve a four-letter lingo and a five-letter lingo, we'll give you all of the money you banked today, which is £3,010. And then, if there's still time in the clock, you'll have a big decision to make. You can either choose a six-letter lingo and double your money to £6,020, or you can try your lingo luck on a seven-letter lingo to win a huge £15,000. Not bad. Now, as it's the final, there is no time limit on your guesses. If you give us a word that is not in our dictionary, we'll just give you a new lingo. And if you're really struggling, just say pass and we'll replace it with a new one. OK, so if you won some money, Anne, what would you like to spend it on?
2: Well, I think the grandchildren will be expecting something.
1: Yes.
3: They won't get it.
1: Poor grandchildren!
3: For Anne and I, and we can go away together.
1: Yeah, but she wants to go on her own, though.
3: Well, I'll go with you, then.
1: Oh, well, this is taking a turn here, isn't it? Really? OK, where would you like to go on holiday, Anne?
2: Well, my next holiday's to Turkey.
1: Yeah.
2: And I haven't really decided.
1: Right.
2: I might go to one of the Greek islands or Portugal.
1: Nice.
2: Or, I'm not over keen on flying a long way.
1: Right. But you could add the bunny to Turkey and just have an even better time in Turkey and just do all the cruises, maybe get on the boats and do all of that, yeah?
2: Yeah, you can draw me up an itinerary.
1: Don't mind. I love Turkey. I love the food out there. The
2: whole culture
1: is amazing.
2: I haven't been for 20 years, so I'm really looking forward to going back.
1: Stunning. Istanbul's probably one of my favourite cities in the world. Where would you like to go, Joyce?
3: I think I'd like to go back to Italy.
1: Oh, nice.
3: I went in May, I went to Lake Garda
1: nice. And
3: Venice, and it was fabulous, and
1: yes.
3: I'd like to go back there.
1: It's so beautiful around there, isn't it?
3: Fabulous.
1: The lifestyle, they just take it so easy, don't they? Oh, well, listen, come on, let's win you some money.
2: Let's
1: try and get you over to Italy and Turkey, maybe even together on holiday somewhere. Maybe even I'll come along if you win loads of money.
2: Yeah.
1: All right, Anne and Joyce, let's play Lingo. So, with 90 seconds on the clock, your final four-letter lingo for £1,505 begins with the letter W, and your time starts
2: Wait.
1: Now.
2: Wait. W-A-I-T.
1: Wait. Come on. Good. You got an I.
3: Wine. W-I-N-E.
1: Nice bit of wine. Almost.
2: Wink. W-I-N-K.
1: Give us a wink. Oh, no.
3: Wing. Wing. W-I-N-G.
1: Wing. Yes! Excellent. There you go. We've got one half of the plane. We've got one wing already. That is lovely. 71 seconds still left on the clock, and you have banked £1,505. Pretty good. Let's see if you can double that money with a five-letter lingo. With 71 seconds on the clock, your final five-letter lingo for £3,010 begins with the letter D, and your time starts now.
2: Diver. D-I-V-E-R.
1: Diver. Got an E. Not
3: Dream.
1: In the right place.
3: Oh, no.
2: Just say it.
3: Dream. D-R-E-A-M.
1: Dream. It's not dream.
2: Dense. D-E-N-S-E.
1: Dense. E in the right place now.
2: Dealt, D-E-A-L-T.
1: Dealt, D-E-A-L-T. It's not dealt. You found a T. It's not...
2: Depth, D-E-P-T-H.
1: Depth.
3: Yes.
1: Yes, well done. You still have 34 seconds and you have banked £3,010. Look, you now have that all-important decision to make. You can either play a six-letter lingo and double your winnings to £6,020. Get that wrong and you still go home with £3,010. Or do you want to try your lingo luck on a seven-letter lingo to win a massive £15,000. It's just one more letter. But if you fail to solve the lingo, you will go home with nothing. You've banked £3,010 and you've got 34 seconds left on the clock. What are you going to do? Have a little chat amongst yourselves, work it out.
2: Well, you're the risk taker. You decide.
4: We'll go for...
2: We only get half of that if we don't get the six each, I mean, yeah. Anyway. So we're only risking 1,500 and...
4: Yeah, we're going for the six.
2: We're going for six letters six and letters. To double that, right?
4: Fine. Yeah.
1: I'm going to ask you, are you going for the six or the seven?
4: The six.
1: OK, good decision. You've made a decision. You're going with the six-letter lingo, which means you'll definitely be leaving here with £3,010. But can you double it? It'd be lovely to double it. That's what you've got to do to have a really lovely holiday. Maybe give something to the grandkids?
4: Maybe.
2: Well, the £10.
1: The £10. Well, kids, if you're watching, you've got a whole £10 coming your way. All right, here we go. Come on, let's run.
2: They've got us. What more do they need?
4: Right.
1: OK. Here comes your six-letter lingo. It's worth £6,020. You have 34 seconds left on the clock. Your six-letter lingo begins with the letter... J, and your time starts now.
2: Joust. J-O-U-S-T-S.
1: Jousts. J-O-U-S-T-S. It's not jousts.
4: Joyous. J-O-Y-O-U-S.
1: Joyous. It's not joyous. Still got that U.
2: Jaunts. J-A-U-N-T-S.
1: Jaunts. It's not jaunts.
2: Jumper, J-U-M-P-E-R.
1: Ooh, jumper.
4: Like it.
2: So do I.
1: Oh! Out of time.
2: Jumble.
1: Let's have a look and see. Is it jumble? Yes, it is jumble. Unlucky. Oh, never mind. You run out of time there. But, hey, listen, doesn't matter. You are definitely going home with... £3,010.
4: Thank you.
1: Absolutely superb. So that's... £1,505 each. That's a little bit towards your holiday in Turkey. Well, quite a bit towards your holiday in Turkey. You could go to Italy with that.
4: I could, thank you.
1: What about the grandkids?
4: What about them? We might go out for a meal with them all. How's that?
1: Oh, nice. Yes. You have been great. It's been a really tough game of lingo. To get to the final is fantastic. To go home with £3,010 is just incredible. On top of that, I can safely say, Anne and Joyce, you do know your lingo.
4: Thank you.
1: That's it for today. Next time, we'll have more teams playing for thousands of pounds. You can join us too. But do you know your lingo?
5: 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But we've more quiz fun for you on the way next here on ITV1. 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
4: It's like wearing a cloud.
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10: Hello there, very good afternoon to you. Hope you're keeping well. The weather's decent enough for plenty of play outside. We've got some cloud, but also some sunny spells over the next few days. Occasional showers, but there's lots of dry weather. And you've probably noticed it's feeling a little bit cooler. Staying quite cool tomorrow, but it is warming up as we go through the week. So for the rest of this evening and overnight, we'll get some clear skies heading our way eventually. So those temperatures will get quite chilly, particularly the further west you are. But you can see that cloud fills in by the end of the night and a few showers. So we'll probably be frost-free by the end of the night, but still coming down into those mid-single figures. So another fairly cool start and a similar day to today. We've got the cloud, we've got the sunny spells and also a few showers popping up. But like I said, plenty of dry weather in the mix. And actually those temperatures up a degree tomorrow. More southerly air coming in, so highs of 14 to 15, still below average though. As we go into the evening, gradually we lose a lot of that cloud, so you might get some sunshine to end the day. And then for Friday, more of the same. However, on Friday, do watch out potentially for some slightly heavier showers. We'll keep an eye on that for you, and temperatures likely to peak on Saturday. Take care. Cheerio.
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11: Alison meets an excitable spaniel with a poorly knee and a frustrated crossbreed who helps teach sign language. That's For the Love of Dogs with Alison Hammond tonight at 7:30. 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
13: The questions have all been written, the buzzers have been tested, our machine is ready to go. So let's not hang about. Let's play Tipping Point.

0: Hello, welcome to Tipping Point. Three players will be facing our machine, and they're all hoping to win thousands today. So, let's meet them.
1: I'm James, a quantity surveyor from Sheffield.
2: I'm Jules, a fitness instructor from Caerphilly.
3: And I'm Barry, an interactive tour guide from Hemel Hempstead.
0: Good luck to you all. Let's play Tipping Point. So in round one, you each start with three counters. Questions are on the buzzer. If you buzz in and give me a correct answer, you'll have a choice to make. You can either choose to play one of your counters into the machine, or if you think the machine isn't quite ready, you can get one of your opponents to play one of theirs instead. Most of the counters you get out of the machine will add £50 to your score. That includes our mystery counters, which of course come with a bonus prize. But also nested in the machine, we do have two double counters. One of those falls for you, it will double the entire value of your drop and should run full with the jackpot counter at the end of the game. You'll be leaving £20,000 richer. Ooh. Now, all three of you will be going through to play in round two, but you need to bank as much money as you can to stay in the game. So do keep an eye on those double counters because they could make all the difference. Everybody ready?
3: Yeah.
0: Hands on your buzzers. Here comes your first question. In March 2023, which Argentinian footballer scored his 800th professional, James?
1: Lionel Messi.
0: Professional goal. It was Messi. You're absolutely right, James. Now, would you like to play or pass the first counter?
1: I'd like to pass to Barry, please.
0: Right, Barry.
3: OK.
0: You get to launch the machine today. Where should we go?
3: I think drop zone two, please.
0: Let's do it. Drop zone two for Barry, please. Ooh, quick drop. Hammered down, didn't
3: Come
0: it?
3: Come on.
0: Something going over the top
3: Something
0: there.
3: Something
0: early? Not quite. Sadly not, Barry. Good try. They're just going to stay precariously hanging over that top shelf. Nothing from your first drop. Still got two left. Here's your next question. The Leicestershire town of Melton Mowbray is famous for producing pies containing, Barry?
3: Pork.
0: Which meat? It is pork pies. Barry, are you going to play or are you going to pass?
3: I think I'm going to play.
0: OK.
3: And drop zone two again, please.
0: Let's do it. Bar up drop zone two. Steadier drop this time.
3: Not too bad. Not too bad.
0: Gonna get something over the top. Yes, yes. You did. And those extra ones are gone from the first drop.
3: Go on, push that up.
0: Go on, one sneaks in for you, Barry. One did drop. Let's give you £50 for that one. Let's take it from the machine and put it into your bank. It gets you off the mark on £50 with one counter still to play. Here's your next question. The character played by Tom Felton in the Harry Potter film series is Draco what? Barry?
3: Malfoy.
0: It is Draco Malfoy, yes. You're absolutely right. Good one for a guide at the Harry Potter studios to get right.
3: It would be very embarrassing if I didn't get that.
0: Yeah. Right, Barry, you've got one last counter. Do you want to play it or would you like Jules or James to play?
3: I think I'm going to play again and I think we'll try drop zone two, please.
0: All right, fire up drop zone two. All three counters in. Only one out so far, Barry.
3: No.
2: Nice again.
3: Too bad.
0: Is it going
3: to be enough, though?
0: Not sure, Barry.
3: Oh, no.
2: Unlucky.
0: Lured into playing again.
3: No.
0: Just seduced by drop zone two. So that was your third and final counter. For the time being, you are out. Right, James, Jules, just the two of you left in now. This next question is for you. Entering general circulation in 1984, the Australian $1 coin features an image of which large hopping marsupial? Jules.
2: Kangaroo.
0: Kangaroo's correct, yes. You going to play, Jules?
2: I will, please.
0: Where do you want to go?
2: I'll go drop zone two, please.
0: Drop zone two it is. So, Barry's done a lot of hard work here. You're going to get the benefit, Jules. Hammers down, ooh, settles.
2: That's very nice.
0: Heavily on the left. That's a few over the top shelves. Going to move the double forward, I think. Oh,
2: yes.
0: What a melting start, Jules.
2: I like that.
0: Eight across the tipping point, £400, which
2: lovely.
0: Is a lovely drop in itself.
2: Lovely.
0: Of course, one of them is the double. Let's double it up and give you another £400. £800 and one drop, Jules. Very tidy. Let's take the £800 from the machine and put it into your bank, Jules. And you've still
2: lovely.
0: Got two counters left. Next question for you and for James. Kate Middleton met which member of the Royal James?
1: Prince William.
0: Royal family when they were both students at St Andrews University. Yes, of course, it was Prince William. Well done, James.
1: Thank you.
0: Right, would you like to play or would you like to pass the Jules?
1: I'd like to play, please, Ben.
0: Sure, where should we go?
1: Drop zone number two, please.
0: Drop zone two it is. we go. Hammers down on that right-hand side.
1: Nice and flat.
0: Different side to Jules. Yeah, yeah, a couple over nice. The top. Anything here? Yeah, nice start for you as well, James.
1: Thank you.
0: Did all this work for them, Barry?
3: I know, just, you know, sharing.
0: Five counters this time. It's £250 for you there, James. Good start. Let's put it into your bank. Here's the next question for you and for Jules. iOS is a mobile operating system. James.
1: It's for Apple.
0: For devices manufactured by which technology company? It is Apple, yes.
1: Thank you.
0: Jumping in early, taking risks, but it's paid off again. Do you want to play, James, or do you want to pass?
1: Pass to Jules, please, Ben.
0: Right then, Jules. Where should we go?
2: Drop some three, please, Ben.
0: Let's change it up. Fire up three, please. Settles nicely. There's a little cluster between two and three there. You can get at this. You're going to nudge them into the wind zone? Or just shuffle them forward. Ooh. Just shuffle them forward. Good pass from James. Jules, you've got one counter left.
2: OK.
0: Next question for you and for James. Stretching across large parts of Botswana, the Kalahari Desert is located on which continent? James.
1: Africa.
0: It is Africa, yes, it is. James, do you want to play or do you want to pass?
1: I'm going to play Drop Zone 3, please, man.
0: Right, Drop Zone 3 it is. Now,
1: I don't want it.
0: Just where Jules left hers.
1: Yeah,
0: is it
1: that's
0: gonna
1: where
0: split?
1: I wanted it.
0: I think it might just split, though. Yeah, it did. Just shuffled a bit laterally, didn't it? So sadly, nothing from that drop for you, James. You both got one counter left. Here's your next question. In which long-running animated series are characters frequently seen watching the Itchy and Scratchy show, James?
1: It's Simpsons.
0: On TV, it is The Simpsons, yes. Do you want to play, James, or do you want to pass?
1: Play again, please, man.
0: OK, last one. Where are we going to go?
1: Drop Zone 3, please.
0: Line up 3. Similar side.
1: Similar side. Yep, that's what I wanted.
0: There we go, Matt. Two counters drop for you. Two across tipping point, which is £100. Let's take that from the machine, put it into your bank. James is going to leave you on £350. That's all three of your counters used now, though, so for the time being, you're out.
1: No worries.
0: Right then, Jules, it's just you left in, because it's just you. You don't need to use your buzzer. You do need to give me the correct answer to this question to put that last counter into the machine, OK?
2: OK.
0: All right, here we go. Here's your last question, Jules. Which British pop duo featuring Annie Lennox were inducted into the Rock and Roll Hall of Fame in 2022?
2: Eurythmics?
0: Eurythmics is correct. Well done, Jules. Right, one last chance for you to get some money here.
2: I think I'm going to go with Drop Zone 3, please, Ben.
0: Let's do it. Fire up 3. Ooh, slams down over on that right-hand side. It was, wasn't it?
2: Yeah.
0: Anything coming over the top? Oh! Jules, I thought that would go then.
2: And I did.
0: Has it got any movement on it at all?
2: No.
0: Looks pretty steady, doesn't it? Not going to wriggle free of the silver counter. Oh, it has gone. That's okay.
2: That's all we're talking about.
0: Stay on it.
2: Well, I spoke too soon.
0: What an anticlimax.
2: Definitely.
0: Sadly, Jules, nothing more to add, but you've had a cracking first drop, so you've still got £800 and you are leading ahead of James on £350 and Barry, who has £50. So join us after the break to see which of today's three players will win through to our head-to-head and a shot at a £10,000 jackpot. See you in a bit.
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15: Welcome back to Tipping Point, where James, Jules and Barry are battling out for today's jackpot. In this round, they'll each have 45 seconds to answer as many questions as possible. Every correct answer will win them a counter to play into the machine. However, it's time to play with the lowest score at the end of the round. We'll be leaving the game. Jules, you are leading after round one. That means you get to choose. You can play first. We could ask James or Barry to play.
16: I'll play first, please.
15: All right, first 45 seconds for you here, Jules. Every time you get a question mark, I'll give you a counter. If you don't know, just say pass, OK?
16: OK.
15: 45 seconds for Jules, please. Your time starts now. Which carbonated beverage is mixed with gin to make an alcoholic drink known as a gin and tea?
16: Tonic.
15: Correct. The landlocked country of Mongolia is located on which continent?
16: Europe.
15: Asia. First published in 1895, The Time Machine is a novel by which English author?
16: Pass.
15: H.G. Wells. Which 18th century queen consort was the first to introduce the Christmas tree to Britain?
16: Pass.
15: Queen Charlotte. Which DC Comics superhero owns an aircraft that is commonly referred to as the Batwing or the Batplane?
16: Batman.
15: Correct. Reaching the UK top 10 in 2022, Land of Dreams is a solo album by Take That member Mark who?
16: Owen.
15: Correct. Held in India, the Santosh Trophy is an annual competition in which team sport?
16: Golf.
15: Football. In the UK. Out of time with this. In the UK, the Christian festival of Michaelmas is observed during which month of the year? Did you know? Michaelmas is September.
16: September.
15: Three correct answers in there, Jules.
16: OK.
15: Let's put these three counters into the machine, see if we can extend your lead. So where would you like to go first?
16: I'll go with drops on three, please, Ben.
15: Fire up three.

0: Three, please, Ben.
1: Okay, fire up three, please.
0: Ah, not the right side.
1: Bit sparse there, isn't
0: it? Yeah.
1: I wonder if you can get that silver counter down with some lateral there. Yes, you can.
0: Oh, lovely.
1: Hopefully, take a few more out. Yeah, it did.
0: Oh,
1: nicely
0: done.
1: We got
0: a jumper.
1: Three more for you, so another £150. Let's take that £400 on the machine, put it into your bank, Jules, and that's going to leave you on £1,200.
0: Lovely.
1: Right then, James, you are currently ahead of Barry, so it's your choice. You can play next if you think the machine's ready. Alternatively, you could ask Barry to play.
2: I'll play, please, Ben.
1: OK. 45 seconds for James, please. Your time starts now. Introduced in 1993, the advertising slogan of the supermarket chain Tesco is every little what?
2: Helps.
1: Correct. In zoology, the term hexapod typically applies to animals with how many legs?
2: Eight.
1: Six.
2: Six.
1: In 2023, which football team beat Chelsea 3-1 to win the FA Women's League Cup?
2: Arsenal.
1: Correct. Homer's ancient Greek epic poem, the Iliad, is centred around which legendary conflict?
2: Pass.
1: Trojan War. Used when texting, the rose flower emoji has a green stem and petals of which primary colour?
2: Red.
1: Correct. In which city in California is the Hollywood Bowl located?
2: Cass.
1: Los Angeles. Established in 1942, the Office of Strategic Services was a predecessor to which modern US intelligence organisation?
2: Pa.
1: The CIA. James. Three correct answers. Three counts put into the machine. So three chances to try and do your best to reel in Jules, if possible. So where are you thinking of going?
2: Drop zone three, please.
1: OK, let's have drop zone three. Top shelf's a little gappy, isn't it? But
2: yeah. There's
1: a couple of little moments. Could provide some decent drops. That's one of them, I think, isn't it?
2: Yeah,
1: that
2: that's
1: side.
2: A good drop. It's flat as well. It's another thing.
1: Go on, go on, go on. And nice. A good spread here. The mystery could get close.
2: Nice, I'll take that.
1: Oh, look at that.
2: Some on the edge there.
1: Yeah. Four counters dropped, James, £200. Two more to go in.
2: I'll stick with drops on three, please.
1: Go three again.

0: now. Wrong side, gaps.
1: Yeah.
0: Potential for riders. Are you flat. Okay, I think? Yes. Yeah, just held on to it a touch. Nah, that. Just get a squeeze on that pair in the middle. There. Ooh. Go on, go on, go on. Oh, game's over.
1: It's okay.
0: Barry's desperately hoping they stay on.
2: Yeah.
0: One more, James. What are you thinking?
1: Yes. Drops on three still, please.
0: Three again. Okay.
1: It's all right.
0: Feels good. Feels like those ones in the middle could go. Yes. And another extra little bonus one.
2: Oh!
3: Oh, wow.
1: Wow.
0: And it finished with
1: drop.
0: Style, James. Nicely done.
1: Yeah, thank you.
0: James, that's another 12 across the tipping point. Cracking drop. Another £600.
1: Thank you very much.
0: To 800 in total. Let's take that, put it into your bank. And that means you're just £50 shy of Jules now with £1,150. You've also got your hands on a mystery prize as well, which is a spa break for two people, courtesy of spabreaks.com.
1: No, that's great. Thank you.
0: Cracking prize. Right then, Barry, we come to you. 45 seconds for Barry, please. Your time starts now. The Peter Bald and Ragamuffin are breeds of what domesticated feline animal?
4: Oh, horse.
0: Cat.
4: Oh.
0: The cuneiforms are a set of three bones located in which lower extremities of the legs?
4: Feet.
0: Correct. The Burpee Bears is a series of children's books by which TV fitness coach?
4: Pass.
0: Joe Wicks. In what year was Benito Mussolini overthrown as the Prime Minister of Italy?
4: Pass.
0: 1943. The adjective Darwinian relates to the work and theories of which 19th century naturalist?
4: Charles Darwin.
0: Correct. Erected in 1982, the Eleanor Rigby statue is situated in which English city?
4: Liverpool.
0: Correct. Balloon is a common style of which handheld kitchen utensil typically used to mix food?
4: A blender.
0: A whisk.
4: Oh!
0: A balloon whisk is what we're after, Barry. Three correct answers for you in there. Now then, Barry.
4: Yes.
0: The Peter Bald and Ragamuffin are breeds of what domesticated feline animal?
4: I know.
0: The horse.
4: Yeah.
0: It's amazing what happens, isn't it, when you're under pressure?
4: Just gone.
0: You managed to get three correct answers. So you've got three counters to try and catch Jules. We need 22 from the machine. Now,

0: No one's been in drop zone one. No one's been in drop zone four. So there's a lot of counters to plunder if you can get them in the right place. What are you thinking?
1: I think we'll mix it up a bit and we'll go drop zone one, please.
0: All right, let's do it. Drop zone one, please.
1: Go for that for me, please. Thank you.
0: Yeah, there we go.
1: And we're going to get one.
0: Okay,
1: back to the place.
0: We're going to start disrupting the shelf. Moving and nudging it. Okay, two more to go there, Barry.
1: I think we'll stick with drop zone one, please.
0: One again, please.
1: Side.
2: Ooh.
1: It lies flat.
0: It isn't settled for
2: there,
0: you.
2: It's
0: going to go flat.
1: It's going to go flat.
0: Ooh. Oh, I think he's riding. He just caught the back of that silver counter. Oh, still got that one down.
2: Well done.
1: Come on,
3: get some there now.
1: Give me something.
0: Oh, it's just a bit too heavy. One more, Barry, come on.
1: Well, we may as well stay with drop zone one, please.
0: Let's do it. Drop zone one, please.

0: similar spot again.
1: Yeah.
0: Let's get it flat this time, though.
1: Please.
0: That flat counts might cause you a problem. You're OK.
1: OK.
0: Right, good squeeze. Let's see if we can finish in style here, Barry. Yes, just. Ooh. And the mystery. No! This is not going to be enough, is it? Two counters dropped. Just £100, I'm afraid. Let's take it from the machine. Put it into your bank. And that means at the end of the round, Jules is still leading with £1,200, just ahead of James, who has £1,150. Barry, I'm so sorry. That means with £150, we have found your tipping point. Thank you for playing.
2: Thank you.
0: Lovely to meet you, Barry.
2: Okay.
0: So it is James and Jules who'll be going head-to-head after the break for the right to play for our £10,000 jackpot. See you in a couple of minutes.
3: He's very happy with that drop. HSL, proud sponsors of Tipping Point.
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0: Welcome back to Tipping Point. Just two players remain, James and Jules. Very well done to both
1: Thank
0: of you,
1: you
0: for getting this far. We're about to find out which one he's going to take on the machine for our jackpot. There's only £50 in it.
2: Oh,
0: it's so close. There's a lot of counters still available in the machine as well, so this could go either way. In this round, you're each going to be asked three questions alternately. On your question, you can choose to answer or you can pass it to your opponent. If you give me a correct answer, you put the counter into the machine. If you give me a wrong answer, your opponent puts the counter into the machine. Whoever has the most money at the end of this round will be today's winner. They'll be playing for our jackpot. You are £50 ahead, Jules, but that does mean you have the power to choose.
1: Okay.
0: You play first, or you could offer the first question to James.
1: I'm going to take it first.
0: All right, first one for you, Jules.
1: Thank you.
0: Appearing in the Great British Bake Off musical, the character Pam Lee is based on which real-life judge? You can pass if you're not sure.
1: I can see her, but name. I think I'm going to pass, please.
0: Passing it over?
1: Sure, James, yeah.
0: Okay, James, you can steal this one. Do you watch Bake Off?
6: I don't, you know, Ben. Their names don't ring a bell at all.
0: Can you think of any bakers?
6: Did you say Pam Lee?
0: Character Pam Lee. Is Pam Lee. It's based on which real-life judge from Bake Off?
6: I'm going to say Nigella Nelson.
0: Nigella Nelson?
6: Yeah, her name's not in my head.
0: No, it's not, is it?
6: Yeah.
0: Jules, has it come to you while James is doing it?
1: I think it is, yeah. Mary Berry?
0: Mary Berry. You've gone for Mary Berry.
6: Mary Berry, yeah,
0: right.
6: That's it.
0: Let's see. James is thinking it might be Nigella Nelson. It's not. It was Prue Leith.
6: Prue Leith.
0: Mary Berry was one of the original Bake Off judges.
1: Right, OK.
0: But the musical is based on the current lineup.
1: OK.
0: Which is Paul Hollywood and Prue Leith. And I think, James, you meant, I might be wrong,
6: Nigella Lawson.
0: Nigella Nelson.
6: Nigella Lawson.
0: Not sure who that is. I'm sure they're a great cook, though. Jules, you get the counter, because James was wrong. Where should we put it?
1: I'm going to go with Drop Zone 4, please, Ben.
0: OK, let's have Drop Zone 4, please. Drops down nicely.
1: Nice drop.
0: The edge looks good there between 3 and 4, if you can get the top shelf working.
6: Yeah, looks good.
0: Anything coming over the top? Oh, no!
1: Wow!
0: Oh, what a tease.
6: Teaser, that one.
0: Control comes back to you, James. Time for your first question. What is the total when the number of sides of a pentagon is subtracted from those of an octagon? So you can pass to Jules if you're not sure. If you want to play it, you can work it out loud and do the maths for us to hear.
6: So, octagon has 8 sides, pentagon is 5, so 8 minus 5 is 3. I'm going to say 3.
0: You're going to say 3?
6: Yeah.
0: Jules, what do you reckon?
1: 3.
0: You'd have gone 3 as well?
1: Yeah.
0: Let's see if he's right. Is it 3? Yeah, no problem at all. Well done. Right, James, let's put a counter in, see if we get you some money.
6: I'm going to go with... Because Barry has moved it quite a lot, so I'm going to go with Drop Zone 1, please.
0: Yeah, he did give it a crack, didn't he? Fire up 1. Interesting, both of you trying different strategies here to get something from the machine. Is this the way to go, James? Let's sign down. Over on this corner.
1: Quite nice.
0: Does look pretty good. That pair of counters drops over, 2 or 3 counters. Oh, nice. Well done. 4 counters, James. £200.
6: Thank you, Ben.
0: Let's take it from the machine, put it in your bank. It sneaks you into the lead on £1,350. Right, Jules, back to you. Time for your second question. Which BBC reality game show, first shown in 2022, is based on a Dutch TV series called De Verraders? You can pass if you're not sure.
1: Yeah, I'm going to pass it over, please.
0: Pass it over?
1: Yes, please.
0: Don't speak much Dutch?
1: No, not at all.
0: James, does this ring any bells for you? De Verraders. BBC reality game show shown in 2022. So maybe think of a few TV shows on the BBC in 2022.
6: So I would have to take a wild guess and say The Hunters.
0: The Hunters? De Verraders, The Hunters?
6: Yeah.
0: Jules, anything come to mind? Do you watch any? Do you watch much reality TV?
1: Not really, to
0: not
1: be honest.
0: Really.
1: No.
0: So you wouldn't have known you had the chance to pass it. Let's see if there was a show called that, James. Is it The Hunters? The Traitors. Claudia Winkleman show. It's the Traitors.
1: Heard of it.
0: Big hit. You heard it? Did you watch it?
1: No.
0: Right, Jules, you get the counter. James was wrong. Let's get you some money.
1: OK. I'll go with drops on four, please, Ben.
0: Stay with it. Bar yeah. Four, please. Can we get it on that left-hand side where the last one went? Looks heavy. Oh, no! Oh. Riding. That just came out. It was
1: jumped.
0: Really hectic. It did bounce up, didn't he, Jules? That's
1: dead.
0: Brutal. I'm sorry. No control there.
1: No
0: like
1: problem.
0: A kamikaze drop, I'm afraid. So, James, we come back to you. Time for your second question. Hayden Panettiere, Jenna Ortega and Courtney Cox all star in the sixth instalment of which horror film series?
6: Not particularly a big, huge fan of horror films. The only film that I can think of is...
0: You can pass it if you're not sure.
6: Yeah, I'm going to pass, please.
0: Right, Jules.
1: Yeah, I think I'll give it a go.
0: OK.
1: Is it Scream?
0: You're going with Scream. James, would you have said Scream?
6: That was one of the films in my head, yes, but
0: yeah.
6: I wasn't completely sure.
0: But you weren't sure? OK, let's see if you're right, Jules. It's a great steal if you are. Is the answer Scream? Yeah.
1: Yes.
0: First one released in 1996. Okay. Courtney Cox been in all six of them.
1: Yep.
0: Jules, a great steal, that. Let's put money in the machine, get some counters out.
1: OK. Drop zone four, please.
0: Let's have four. OK. Steadier
1: That's
0: drop.
1: A lot better.
0: It's something over the top shelf. Can you get that double down, maybe?
1: Come on. Oh, yes.
0: Just there. Here now.
6: Yeah, that's nice.
0: Good slide forward.
6: Yeah, slide forward.
0: Oh! Jules, no!
1: No way.
6: Tight, that one, isn't it?
0: That is so cruel.
6: Gosh,
0: but cruel. You know what? You keep control.
1: Thank you.
0: It's time for your third and final question. What sweet, dark brown fruit do Muslims traditionally eat to break their fast after Ramadan?
1: Can I pass, please?
0: You can, of course you can. James, sweet, dark brown fruit that Muslims traditionally eat to break their fast after Ramadan. Any ideas?
6: Just thinking of dark fruits in my head
0: yeah.
6: now.
0: Yeah. Oh, that double has just dropped.
6: Oh.
0: Sadly, those counters are going to have to be voided from the machine, I'm afraid.
1: Okay.
0: So sorry. So, James, back to the question. What sweet, dark brown fruit do Muslims traditionally eat to break their fast after Ramadan? Any ideas?
6: The only plum.
0: Plum?
6: Yeah.
0: It's plum. A dark fruit. Jules, it's come to you, you think?
1: Date.
0: Date.
6: Date.
0: Pass this on over to James. Let's see what the right answer is. Is the answer a plum? It is a date, one or three dates, as was the practice of the Prophet Muhammad, who broke his fast with three dates and water.
1: Okay.
0: Jules, James got it wrong, so you
1: yes.
0: get the counter. Frustratingly, okay. that ambient drop happened
1: no,
0: mid-question, so that's taken
1: that.
0: Out, yeah, a fair bit of drop zone four, so I don't know whether this changes your strategy with this one.
1: Yes, it does. So I'm going to go with drop zone one.
0: Let's do it.
1: Please.
0: One, please.
1: Yeah.
0: We need three counters here, Jules. On the right would be nice, wouldn't it? Ooh, that feels pretty potent.
1: Mm.
0: If we can get that pair of counters over the top shelf. Come on now. Yes. Come at this little cluster. Oh,
1: lovely.
0: There's four across
1: That's
0: the tipping
1: nice.
0: Point. That sneaks you back in the lead. £200
1: Thank
0: there,
1: you.
0: Jules. Well done. Let's take it, put it in your bank. It's going to put you on £1,400.
1: Thank you.
0: James, we come back to you. Time for your third and final question. Succeeding Alexander Wang in 2015, Demna Vassalia became creative director of which luxury fashion brand? Recognise any of those names?
6: Alexander Wang, yeah, is a name that springs to mind.
0: You can pass. You don't want to. Play
6: yeah,
0: it.
6: Yeah, I'm going to pass. Please, Ben.
0: Right, Jules.
1: Yes.
0: If you can steal this answer, you're playing for our jackpot. Ring any bells?
1: Yeah, I think it does. I think it's Vera Wang.
0: You think it's Vera Wang?
1: Yes.
0: James, Vera Wang, does that sound plausible?
6: Yeah.
0: Let's see if you're right, Jules. If you are, you get this last counter. If you're wrong, James has got one last crack, and there's only £50 in it again. Is the answer Vera Wang?
1: It's not.
0: Balenciaga.
6: Oh, right.
0: He's a Georgian fashion designer, better known just as Demna. Alexander Wang and Vera aren't actually related.
1: Oh, right, OK.
0: Can see why you went for it,
1: yeah,
0: though, Jules. It would
1: yeah,
0: seem like a good fit,
1: like...
0: wouldn't it?
1: Yeah,
0: yeah exactly.
1: Of course.
0: Right, James, the pass worked.
6: Yeah.
0: You've got one last crack at this.
6: Yeah, one more crack.
0: Where are you going to go?
6: I'm going to try number one, please.
0: Drop zone one?
6: Yeah.
0: Fire up drop zone one, please. One counter to draw level, two counters to win. Anything less, you're going home. Really excitable drops.
1: A nice drop.
0: Might that split them? Oh, there's a couple there. Anything going to go? There's a bit on gap. Oh, that'll do it. Well done, James.
6: Thank you.
0: Four across the tipping point. Jules, I'm so sorry. Oh, that means we're going to lose
1: okay.
0: you. £200 did cross, though. Let's take it from the machine and put it into your bank and we can see just how close it is. Our winner today with £1,550 is James. Very
6: Thank
0: well
6: you.
0: Done, James.
6: Thank you very much.
0: Jules, I'm so sorry. Okay. It came down to the very last drop, but with £1,400, we have found your tipping point. Thank you so much for playing.
1: Thank you for having me. I've enjoyed every
0: our
1: minute.
0: Our pleasure. It's
1: Thank
0: lovely
1: you.
0: To meet you.
1: Thank you.
0: So, James, as our champion, you've made it. In a few moments, I'm going to ask you to put this jackpot counter into the machine. It's bigger and better than all the others. If you get this one out, you're going to go home with £10,000.
6: Yeah.
0: Can James master the machine by finding its jackpot tipping point? Find out after the break.
3: He drops down. He settles in. HSL, proud sponsors of Tipping Point.
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22: Welcome back to the final part of Tipping Point. James is today's winner and has managed to get £1,550. Nicely done, James. Yeah. Came down to that last drop. So, yeah. So close.
23: Very tight.
22: But you had enough money. You've made it through. You've seen off the others. So now it's you, the machine, and the chance to win our jackpot. Have you thought about what you might like to do with the money if we get the money out?
23: Yeah, so me and my wife have discussed we'd love to take the kids to Disney. Also like to do some work in the garden as well. So yeah, it would go a long way towards us. So, yeah.
22: Brilliant. So a lovely family holiday and a little bit of work at home.
23: Yeah.
22: Could do all sorts with £10,000. So fingers crossed we get it out for you.
23: Thank you.
22: Time to find out whether James is going to win our jackpot. In a few moments, I'm going to ask you to put the jackpot counter into the machine. If you want to go home with £10,000, just need to get it out again. Here's how you're going to do it. I'm going to show you 6 question categories. For each category, choose to play 1, 2, or 3 counters into the machine. The more you play for, the harder the question. The more you win, the better your chances. Yeah. All right? So what are you thinking about our pressure jackpot counter, James? Where should we put it?
23: With the double in drop zone 4, I think I'm going to go in drop zone 4, please,
22: Ben. Fire up 4, please. Okay, when you're ready, James, you get that jackpot counter in. Let's see what we're facing.
23: Yeah.
22: Rouse down, settles pretty
23: very
22: centrally. Just take over a couple from the top.
23: Yeah.
22: Gonna slide alongside the double. And just nudge up on the bottom shelf. So a lot of money to collect as we go, but you've got that jackpot counter nice and flat.
23: Yeah.
22: Let's have a look at your categories then, James. What we've got for you. Sport, geography, entertainment, astronomy, television, and hobbies. Play them in any order you like. So where should we start?
23: I'll start from top to bottom,
22: okay.
23: Please.
22: So start with sport?
23: Yeah, let's start with sport for 3, please.
22: Sport for 3. In which decade did John McEnroe win all 3 of his Wimbledon men's singles titles? 1960s, 1980s, or the 2000s?
23: Going to go with 1980s, please.
22: 80s?
23: Yeah.
22: Should we light it up?
23: Yeah.
22: We're going to go with the 80s, please. When were you born, James?
23: I was born in 1993.
22: 1990. So this was before your time?
23: Before my
22: time. But you know of McEnroe, you know who he is.
23: Yeah.
22: Let's see then. Did John McEnroe win all three Wimbledon titles in the 1980s? Yeah, well done. 81, 83, and 84. Well done. Great stuff. Drop zone four?
23: Yeah. Four, please, Ben.
22: Fire it up. Ooh,
23: yeah,
22: nice.
23: Might touch it a bit.
22: I think it might.
23: Move it forward.
22: Yeah, look, there you go.
23: Yeah,
22: great nice. Star, James. And two or three over the top shell. Nice drop on the bottom. Bank's going to look a lot healthier now. 11 counters there, £550, 2,100. Two more to go in.
23: Still drops on four, please, Ben.
22: Four again.
23: Yeah, that's nice.
22: Another one. Might just slide into the gap next to it. Oh, hold on.
23: Oof.
22: Wow. You're moving it nicely there, James.
23: Yeah.
22: One more.
23: Just on the edge there.
22: Drop zone four?
23: Yeah, four, please, Ben.
22: Light it up. And again.
23: Yeah, and again. Might just slide into the gap, though.
22: I think it'll be all right. I think it's going to send it over.
23: Oof.
22: There you go. And if that comes down and just slides alongside the double...
23: Ooh.
22: Wow. Now, that's got exciting.
23: Wow. That's getting me excited now.
22: Three more for you there. So another £150.
23: Thank you.
22: That's £2,250. Your jackpot counter is already on the bottom shelf.
23: Yeah.
22: And it's just tracking towards that double as well.
23: Yeah, it's really close there, isn't it?
22: You can hold on. Right, back to the categories. We're heading down the list. Geography's next.
23: Geography, not my strongest subject, so I'll go for two, please.
22: Geography for two.
23: Yeah.
22: Opened in 1864, Clifton Suspension Bridge spans which river? Thames, Avon, or Clyde? Do you know where it is?
23: Clifton Suspension Bridge. I've never heard of it before, personally. So it would be a wild guess. So I'm going to say... Clifton, although I believe it is Scottish, so I'm going to go with Clyde.
22: Clyde?
23: Yeah.
22: OK, I'm going to go with Clyde. Yeah. Clifton Suspension Bridge opened in 1864. Does it span the River Clyde? It's the Avon.
23: The Avon. Wow.
22: It's literally about 10 minutes from this studio.
23: Okay.
22: It goes across the Avon. It's in Bristol.
23: Right.
22: It's really, really close. OK, let's go back to the categories.
23: I'm going to go entertainment for three, please.
22: Entertainment for three. In April 2023, veteran BBC Radio 2 host Ken Bruce began presenting a show on which of these radio stations? LBC, Greatest Hits Radio, or Classic FM? Heard of Ken Bruce?
23: I haven't, no. BBC Radio 2 is a station which I don't tend to listen to.
22: OK.
23: Ken Bruce. I'm going to take a... guess and go with LBC, please.
22: LBC?
23: Yeah.
22: Light up LBC, please. In April 2023, veteran BBC Radio 2 host Ken Bruce began presenting a show on which of these radio stations? Was it LBC? Greatest Hits
23: Greatest
22: Radio.
23: Hit. Okay.
22: Yeah, it'd been there over 30 years, and then it was quite a big thing when he left to go and join another radio station.
23: No problem.
22: OK, let's go back to the categories. We're still in really good shape, because it's right there.
23: Yes.
22: Astronomy is next.
23: Astronomy for two, please.
22: Astronomy for two this time. What is the name of the first artificial satellite to be successfully launched into Earth's orbit? Robotnik, Beatnik, or Sputnik?
23: Don't particularly spring to mind. So, again, I'm just going to have to take a guess at this one, I think, Ben. I'm going to go with... Robotnik, please.
22: Yeah, Robotnik, please. Line up Robotnik, please. So that's another bit of a guess. We went for two counter questions to try and get something that maybe you'd have more of an idea about. Is the answer Robotnik? Sputnik.
23: Sputnik, yeah.
22: Sputnik. OK, need to start getting things going. We've got a couple left. Television is next.
23: I just have to go for three now, please.
22: We need to now, don't we? TV for three. In the TV drama Succession, which of Logan Roy's sons is played by the actor Jeremy Strong? Kendall, Connor, or Roman?
23: In the TV drama Succession.
22: Do you watch it?
23: No, but I've got friends who have watched it, yeah.
22: And keep telling you you've got to watch it because it's so great.
23: Yeah, that's it. Yeah. Yeah, I'm just going to have to go for it, Ben, and just hopefully. I'm just going to go with Roman, please.
22: Roman?
23: Yeah.
22: Can light up Roman, please. Let's see if you're right. If you are, we've got three counters. Is the answer Roman? Oh, Roman Roy is played by Kieran Culkin, Macaulay Culkin's brother. It was Kendall.
23: Kendall.
22: right, come on, we've got one more crack at this, James. Hobbies.
23: Three, has to be.
22: Hobbies for three.
23: Has to be, yeah.
22: Ferroequinology is a hobby that involves the study of which of the following? Trains, stamps, or bees?
23: Ferroequinology.
22: Have you ever heard of the phrase ferroequinology?
23: Never heard of the phrase before, no.
22: It's a hobby of studying which of those things.
23: I know that people tend to sort of collect and trains as an item. Whereas stamps, again, it's a collectibles item. In terms of studying bees, I don't really think people would tend to study bees. So on that basis, I would probably say, in terms of studying, it would be trains.
22: Trains?
23: Yeah.
22: Should we go to trains?
23: Yeah.
22: Go light up trains, please. Ferroequinology. It's a great word, isn't it?
23: Yeah, great word.
22: Is it a hobby that involves the studying of trains?
23: Yeah.
22: Yeah.
23: Nice.
22: It's a humorous term for train spotting. It sort of stems from the idea of iron horses, equinology being horses and ferros being iron, so iron horses, which is trains, and yeah. Right, three counters then. Back on it. We've got back on the iron horse.
23: Back on it eventually.
22: Can we get that jackpot counter out?
23: Yeah, it has to be dropped on four, Ben.
22: Light up four, please. Oh, it stayed on its edge.
23: Stagnant.
22: Is it going to go flat? It is.
23: That's great.
22: What's it going to do? I think the stash on the right will be too heavy, so it's going to go a little bit further left.
23: That's not
22: That's
23: too bad.
22: Going to get the jackpot close. Oh, the double drops. Four counters drop. Let's give you £200 for those four. Takes you £2,450. We can double it up and give you another £200. Takes you £2,650.
23: Thank you very much.
22: Two more to go in.
23: Drops on four, please.
22: Let's have four.

0: Now it's going to get into that big stash of counters. Is that just going to disappear? Yes, it is. Okay, one more then, James.
1: Come on, let's go.
0: Chop zone four.
1: Chop zone four, please.
0: Fire it up. Now, is that going to just squeeze that black counter through and down? Oh, is that it? Is it going to go past it? Is it going to get that? James! Oof.
1: That's cruel, isn't it?
0: Oh, my days.
1: Ooh, right on the tipping point there, isn't it?
0: You've just put six counters in, and that is hanging over the edge. Oof. We're out of questions and categories. It's not over, though. I'm going to offer you one last chance to leave today with £10,000. As things stand, you've got £2,650.
1: Yeah.
0: You can walk away with that money right now, or you could trade it for three final counters to put into the machine in the hope of getting the jackpot counter out. If you decide to take the trade, though, you must be warned that nothing else has any value. You keep the mystery prize, but you're leaving with £10,000 or no cash at all. Do you think three counters would be enough, James?
1: Looking at the top shelf, there's a couple of counters that are just sitting on top of the one that's hanging off the edge there. It's a tricky one.
0: It is.
1: But they say you only live once as well, so... I think I'm going to trade, please, Ben.
0: OK. I'll ask you one last time. Would you like to take the money or would I take the trade?
1: I'm going to take the trade, please, man.
0: Good luck, James. You're going to take the trade, everybody. Right then, you've given me £2,650. I'm giving you three final counters to put in the machine. You just need one in the right place.
1: Yeah.
0: And that £10,000 is yours.
1: Yeah.
0: You ready for this?
1: Yeah, let's go for it.
0: Okay. Fire up drop zone four, please.

0: now. That silver counter coming down. Is it gonna slide into the gap? Is it gonna do it with just the one trade counter? No. No, it's not. Okay, two more to go.
1: Yep.
0: Chop zone four again.
1: Yes, please,
0: Ben. Power it up. Oh, is that too far left? Is that gonna send that black counter down? Oh, a little bit lateral.
1: Yes!
0: Yes.
2: Love it.
0: Well done. Well done. Oof. Oh, just for a moment, I thought we were down to the last trade counter.
1: Yeah, I thought that was it there. I thought that was it, but extremely happy and, yeah, I wasn't expecting that today at all.
0: Amazing. Tell me again what you're going to do with the money, James.
1: So, first of all, going to book a nice trip to Disney with the kids and the wife and, yeah, that, and then do some gardening work.
0: Amazing, amazing. You've played a really great game. It's been such a good battle all the way through between all of you. And then finally, we got that jackpot counter into the win zone. Well done.
1: Yes, thank you very much. Thrill.
0: Congratulations.
1: Thank you very much. I appreciate it.
0: James finished in second place in round one, a position he kept until the end of round two. But it was finally in round three when he got a couple of very nice drops that saw him take first place and secure his position in the final. Round four did not go all his way question-wise, but he did get that jackpot counter hanging over the win zone with just six counters. He then bravely took the trade. And while the machine kept us waiting a little, it was on that second trade counter that the jackpot counter finally fell into the win zone and James snagged himself a fabulous £10,000. And of course, you've won a spa break as well, James. You can't forget that.
1: Can't forget the spa.
0: Have you enjoyed yourself?
1: Yeah, really enjoyed it. Loved the experience and, yeah, thank you very much.
0: Our pleasure. Well done. Played a great game and absolutely thrilled that you're going home with the jackpot. So there you go, James leaving with £10,000. He got it out on the trade as well. Just magic. Join us next time when the fate of three more players will hang in the balance on Tipping Point. Goodbye.
3: There's murder afoot in sun-soaked Capri tonight as Joe investigates the death of a tourist found at the bottom of a cliff. 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
17: Just another day in the office for Alison tonight as she helps teach sign language to a staffie. Brand new For the Love of Dogs with Alison Hammond is at 7:30. 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It's The Chase.
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21: Gala Bingo, proud sponsors of The Chase.
22: These four people have never met before, but by working as a team, they have the chance to win thousands of pounds. There's just one thing standing in their way. The chaser. The chase is on. Hello and welcome to The Chase. Can a team of four beat one of Britain's finest quiz brains and take home thousands of pounds? Certainly hope so. Let's meet them.
23: I'm Erica. I'm 41, a paramedic from Oldham.
24: I'm Tom. I'm 25. I'm a public affairs officer from East Sussex.
25: I'm Kim. I'm 31, an engineer from Leamington Spa.
26: I'm Mark. I'm 63, a retired IT consultant from Macclesfield.
22: And that is my team. Now, one by one, they'll try and put as much money into the prize fund as they can, then if they make it through to the final and win, they will split that money equally. But hunting them down will be the chaser, and if they get caught, they and their money are gone. And first up, it's Erica. Hey, Erica, welcome to the show.
0: Hi, Brad.
22: Where are you from?
0: I'm from Oldham, Manchester way.
22: Oldham, of course, yeah. And what do you do in Oldham?
0: I'm a paramedic, Brad. I've been a paramedic now for about 20 years.
22: Oh, wow.
0: Yeah.
22: OK, what do you do to relax? How do you switch off?
0: So, I love to cook.
22: Right.
0: I'm of Hungarian descent, so Hungarian's my favourite dishes to cook.
22: Right.
0: Spend most of my time doing that, and I've actually been
22: What's your goulash like?
0: Amazing.
22: Is it?
0: Yeah, pork goulash, absolutely. Yeah.
22: Pork goulash?
0: Pork goulash.
22: Oh, that sounds great. OK, fair enough. You can't knock that, can you? OK, and if you win some money today, what are you going to do with it?
0: So, if I win a small amount, Brad, I'm due to get a Dalmatian very soon, so nice. I'd like to go on dog walking holidays.
22: Good for you.
0: If I do win a large amount with the team, then I'd like to basically get myself a food truck.
22: Oh, what, and do your own sort of street food type thing, yeah? Hungarian food?
0: Hungarian food, yeah.
22: You don't see many of those about, do you? That's a good idea.
0: Absolutely.
22: That's a terrific idea, yeah. OK, let's do that. This is the cash build around. Each correct answer worth £1,000. Erica, I wish you luck.
0: Thank you.
22: Your time starts now. The Virginia Settlers Memorial is on the bank of what London River?
0: The Thames.
22: Correct. What word means both the end of a finger and a place where rubbish is left?
0: Nail.
22: Tip. 2011, which environmental organisation published the Dirty Laundry Report?
0: The World Health Organisation.
22: Greenpeace. In cricket, a batsman tries to keep the bowler from hitting what set of stumps?
0: Wicket.
22: Correct. What animal is the main character of the award-winning video game Stray?
0: Cat.
22: Correct. Which saint from the British Isles was the son of a Roman called Calpurnius?
0: George.
22: St. Patrick. A 2023 memoir by which royal was ghostwritten by Pulitzer Prize winner J.R. Moeringer?
0: Victoria I.
22: Prince Harry. 1970, which US president created the Environmental Protection Agency?
0: Ronald Reagan.
22: Nixon. The largest known glow-in-the-dark vertebrate is a species of what predatory fish?
0: Shark.
22: Correct. The Imperial Order of the Double Dragon was given to Westerners. Time to get there for you, Erica. $4,000.
0: Not bad.
22: Yeah, not bad. Get the team off to a start, that's for sure. Right, you ready?
0: I am.
22: Time Tracer Chaser Troops, who are we taking on today? Will it be the governess? Less Mustang Sally, more lurking in an alley. Could it be the beast? He gets charged if he walks into a low emission zone. Maybe we're taking on the Cineman. He's got more gags than the governess's cellar. Maybe it's the menace, hair like Brian May in lockdown. Perhaps though it's the vixen. Her hairstylist does a great job, especially considering she has to wear oven gloves. Or are we taking on the Dark Destroyer? His book is less H.G. Wells, more Chuck Down Wells. Who do you want to take on, Erica?
0: So, for me, Brad, I think I'd like Dara.
22: Dara? Tom?
24: I don't know. I think Paul. I'd be looking forward to him.
22: Kim?
1: Beastie Boy.
22: Mark?
2: It's got to be Paul.
22: OK. Why Dara?
0: I think it's the Irish accent, Brad. That's what I like.
22: Oh, time to bring on the chaser. There he is. Great big grin on his face. Look at him. Here he is, it's the menace himself, Dara Ernst.
3: Hello, Erica.
0: Hi there.
3: You're a paramedic who wants to open a food truck. It will not be the first time the beast dials 999 for a takeaway.
22: Put some money on the table, there we go. First out to bat, Erica. 4K, low offer, please.
3: Little bit of money, £1,000.
22: High offer, please.
3: Or give it a right goulash, £20,000.
22: Turn and face the team, have a chat. Mark?
2: Gotta be the low offer, just get back here. That was a difficult set of questions you had there.
22: Yeah. Hello. Thank you. Kim?
1: Yeah, you did really well in the cash builder and whatever you're comfortable, one or 4,000.
0: Thank you.
22: Wow! Kim, where are you from?
1: Canada.
22: International flavour to the show. This is... I love it. OK, Tom?
24: I think you smashed it with the cash builder. You know, if you're happy, stick with the four. If you want the one, you know, we'll support that as well.
22: OK, 1 for 20. What's it going
0: to
22: be?
0: I'm going to get back to the team. That's the most important thing to me, so I'm going to take the one.
22: Taking the one. One it is, Chaser.
3: Do you know what? Getting the first person back sets the team up. I don't think that's a bad decision.
22: Absolutely right. Erica, for grand, the chase is on. Yeah, no worries there. Very good tactic, that first player through. Here comes your first question. Which of these multi-sport events was officially opened by Queen Elizabeth II on 6 occasions? A, Commonwealth Games. B, Olympic Games. C, Invictus Games. You've put Commonwealth Games, of course, has to be. Yep, correct answer is, yep. Well played, step close to home. Commonwealth Games had to be. Chase has put those Commonwealth Games?
3: She did the Olympics twice, so London and Montreal, actually. And I don't think she ever opened the Invictus Games. I'm not sure. I think that's always for veterans. So it's usually the members of the royal family who've been in the armed forces who opened it.
22: Here's the next question. Director Martin Scorsese was, for a time, the son-in-law of which famous actress? A, Ingrid Bergman. B, Joan Crawford. C, Bette Davis. Oof. You've put Joan Crawford. Correct answer is, this is going to be great. Ingrid Bergman, really? Oh, OK, wow. Staying where you are. Chase has put. Yeah, wow, didn't know that.
3: Blind guess, didn't know it either.
22: What a great fact. Here's the next question. In 1919, Helena Normanton became the first woman in Britain to be admitted to what? A, Inn of Court, B, Medical School, C, Public House. You've put Medical School.
0: Just because my background, Brad, that's just an answer that came to me.
22: Okay.
0: I'm not 100% sure.
22: Well, not sure about that. Correct answer is... Yeah, Inn of Court. Staying where you are. Chase has put. Goes in as court.
3: The courts were much later than the medical profession to have women.
22: Oh, OK. Chase moves to 2 behind 3 from home. What phrase appears in the titles of hits for Taylor Swift and Florence and the Machine? A, swing it. B, shake it. C, move it, make it. You put shake it.
0: Pretty sure of this one, I think, Brad.
22: Right,
0: yeah,
22: OK.
0: I'm pretty sure.
22: Correct answer is... Well played. Step closer home. Chase has put. Yeah, go shake it.
3: Taylor Swift to Shake It Off. Can't think of the Florence
0: and
3: the Machine one.
0: I can't think of Florence and the Machine's one either.
22: Here's the next question. We're 2 from home. A company, High Tech, originally made shoes for what sport? A, squash. B, football. C, hockey. You've put football.
0: I was hoping basketball would come up.
22: Correct answer is... Yeah, squash. Stay where you are. Chase has put.
0: I know this.
22: Yeah.
3: If tennis had been there, I would have been really stuck. I knew it was something like that.
0: Oh, come on.
22: Here's your next question. So, Chase has moved to 1 behind 2 for mine. Come on, Erica. We need you through. Which of these planets has the fewest moons? A, Mars. B, Saturn. C, Uranus. You've put... This is going to be tricky.
0: Yeah.
22: Uranus.
0: Yeah. Again, a bit of a guess for me. Planets, not my strong point.
22: Oh, not a clue, mate. OK, correct answer is good luck.
0: Thank you.
22: Mars, staying where you are. If the chase has put Mars, you're out. Yeah. Chase has put... Ouch.
3: Science is kind of my gig.
0: Yeah.
3: The general rule is, as you get further away from the sun, the planets get more moons because the sun's gravity pulls everything else in. So the first two have none. Earth has one, Mars has two. Jupiter, Saturn are huge. Nobody even knows how many they've got. I mean, Uranus has a load of them, so it was definitely Mars.
22: That's bad news for us.
0: I know.
22: First player puts us on the back foot. Sad to lose you, Erica, but you have been caught. View the chase is over. Lovely
0: Thank
22: to see
0: you.
22: You. Thank
0: you.
22: You.
0: Thank
22: lovely
0: you.
22: To meet you too.
0: Good luck, guys.
22: Chase up.
3: Unlucky. She had 2 50-50s that went the wrong way.
22: Yeah.
3: And...
22: It happens.
3: That happens. If those two had fallen her way, she'd probably get back.
22: Next to face the chaser, it's Tom. Welcome to the show, Tom. Where are you from?
4: I'm from East Grinstead.
22: East Grinstead. Beautiful part of the world, I've got to say.
4: Absolutely.
22: The Bluebell Railway and all that sort of business. Yes, fantastic. OK, what do you do in East Grinstead?
4: Well, at the moment, I'm a public affairs officer.
22: OK. What do you do to relax? How do you switch off?
4: I like to get outside, fishing, sailing, a bit of foraging if the season's right for it.
22: How much sailing do you do in East Grinstead?
4: There are a couple of lakes nearby, but I like to do a bit more adventurous stuff. I've been to Eastern Europe and we've been trying to get to the Isles of Scilly a few times now, so we still haven't managed to get there yet.
22: Why?
4: Well, the first time, it was one of the largest storms that the south of England's had for about 20 years. We set off sort of the day after that. And the second time, my partner went into labour. So, third time lucky.
22: Did you not think before you left the house?
4: Well, it was a toss-up, but I thought we might be able to get away with it.
22: If you win some money today, what are you going to do with it?
4: Well, I'd like to spend it on going on some mad sailing adventure, but now I've got a baby, at least half of it's going to have to go on bribes to my girlfriend to let me go.
22: Wow. OK.
5: I wish you luck with that. Tom, are you ready? What's your little one called?
4: Arthur.
5: Right, oh, great name, by the way.
4: Thank
5: Arthur.
4: You.
5: Tom, I wish you well. Let's get you sailing, all right? Your time starts now. Meaning a book that is no longer available, OP stands for out of what?
4: Print.
5: Correct. Who's in the centre of Leonardo da Vinci's painting The Last Supper?
4: Jesus.
5: Correct. Who directly succeeded Christopher Eccleston as the lead in the TV series Doctor Who?
4: David Tennant.
5: Correct. In what sport played with clubs might a player suffer from the yips?
4: Golf.
5: Correct. A replica of the Kettle Memorial Trophy is handed out at what dog show?
4: Crufts.
5: Correct. 2010, St Paul's Cathedral held a memorial for which fashion designer?
4: Vivienne Westwood.
5: Alexander McQueen. The German company Niederreger is famous for making what almond confection?
4: Nougat.
5: Marzipan. What family of instruments uses a capo to raise the pitch of notes?
4: String.
5: Correct. In two Nicolas Cage film titles, what word follows The Weather and The Wicker?
4: Man.
5: Correct. Who married Anne of Cleves only 5 days after
4: the first?
5: Just out of time, Tom. Henry VIII is absolutely right, but just out of time. Nonetheless, $7,000. Good player. Very good indeed. Are you ready?
4: Yeah, let's go.
5: Time to face the chaser.

0: Hello, Tom.
1: Hello.
0: Now, I've got young children, so I know you're already a winner. You're having a day off.
1: Absolutely.
2: How old's Arthur now?
1: Just turned 18 months.
0: It gets worse, I promise.
1: That's what they all say.
2: Put some money on the table. Very good player. £7,000. Low offer, please.
0: You are a very good player. Don't take this. £2,000.
2: Ah, lovely offer. High offer, please.
0: You need a really hefty bribe to get to the Isles of Scilly, I think. Let's go for £47,000.
2: Turn and face the team, have a chat. Mark, what do you think?
3: Oh, that 47's tempting, so I'd go for the 7. But if you think you can go for it, go for the 47.
4: Kim?
5: Yeah, I agree with Mark. Either 47 or 7. You're a really good player.
2: Cool, thank you. Right, here we go. 2, 7, 47. What's it going to be?
1: There's a small part of me that wants to take the 2,000, but I'll stick with 7.
2: 7? Stick with 7, yeah. Chaser?
0: You were never going top end, were you?
1: Someone's got to get it back. You know,
2: yeah,
1: don't want to leave the team empty-handed. No.
0: Player one going out does this. It knocks teams back. You're a very good player. I think you're more than capable of getting the 7.
2: Agreed. Honest. Tom for £7,000. The chase is on. Okay, here we go. Here's your first question. Good luck. In acupuncture, what name is given to the pathways in the body through which vital energy supposedly flows? A, tropics, B, meridians, or C, longitudes? You've put meridians. Got to be in it.
1: Yeah, I think the other two are all geographical, but I think meridians.
2: Correct answer is. It's well played. Step closer to home. Chase has put. Yeah.
0: Yeah, it sounds more impressive, meridians, doesn't it?

0: There goes circus.
1: I booked tickets for the circus this summer. I love it too.
0: Fantastic. Here's the next question. Something ligniform has the appearance of what material? A, wood, B, stone, C, metal. You've put stone.
2: Yeah, it's something ligny, but I'm not sure about it.
0: Correct answer is? It is wood. Staying where you are, Chase has put. Goes wood.
1: Yeah, lignin is the major component of all woody plants.
0: Here's the next question. Chase moves to within two of us. Approximately what percentage of the mass of the visible universe is made up of elements other than hydrogen or helium? What sort of a question is that? I don't even know how big my town is. A, 2%. B, 12%. C, 22%. You've put 2%.
2: I think the sun's helium. And so and the sun's pretty big. So extrapolating to other solar systems, I think, today.
0: You better be right now after all that baloney. Correct answer is... well played. Step closer home, Chase has put.
1: You're mostly right. Stars are mostly hydrogen or helium, and they make up the vast majority of the matter in the universe, so it had to be that.
0: This has turned into a university challenge. What's going on? Here's the next question. Which of these coffees contains the most milk? Now we're talking. A, ristretto. B, macchiato. C, cappuccino. You've put cappuccino.
2: That's what my girlfriend drinks. I'm a tea drinker, so that's pretty much the only one that I'm familiar with.
0: Correct answer is? Step closer and well played, Chase has put. Goes cappuccino.
1: So the ristretto is even smaller than an espresso. It's really, really concentrated. Macchiato is kind of in the middle, only has a small amount of milk, I think. And cappuccino's nearly half milk. So.
0: Here's your next question. Chase is still two behind with one from home. Get this right, you'd have had one go at 47 grand. You've got two chances of getting through, and here's your first. Good luck. Photos of dogs' paws went viral in 2019 when someone noticed that they look like what animals? A, kangaroos. B, koalas. C, kookaburras. You've put koalas. Yeah, it's exactly what they look like. To go through with 7 grand, the correct answer is...

0: very good player. Again, I think he took the right offer. If you'd gone high, you never know how that next question would have turned out. And if you were guessing, you might have been in a lot of trouble. And the team really needed someone back.
1: Nice, calm performance. Well measured. Tom, you're through to the final. Well done, mate.
2: Thank you very
1: much. Arthur will be proud of you. On you go. Righty tidy.
3: Well done, that man.
1: One all. One all and £7,000. Chaser?
0: So Tom on his own probably doesn't have enough to win this. He's going to need some help. I think the team might need to be tactical rather than looking at the money to win this game.
1: I totally agree. It's exciting times on the show, ladies and gentlemen, mums and dads, boys and girls. You know why? All the way from Canada, Kim is up after the break.
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8: 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Gala Bingo, proud sponsors of The Chase.
9: Welcome back, everyone. Next Face the Chase, it's Kim. Welcome to the show, Kim. Originally from Canada, I like it. Over here in the United Kingdom, what do you do for a living?
10: So I'm an engineer for a large automotive company.
9: Cool. So who are you working for?
10: Jaguar Land Rover.
9: What a gig. I'd have loved that. Do you enjoy it?
10: Yes.
9: Yeah, I bet you do. So, listen, let me ask you this. What car do you drive yourself?
10: A 2003 Ford Fiesta. OK.
9: You got to get yourself a company car. All right, what do you do to relax? How do you switch off?
10: Oh, man, I play musical instruments, do lots of sports and learning new languages.
9: All right, and if you win some money, what are you going to do with it?
10: I'd invest in some new instruments or have an awesome party.
9: Brilliant. Let's see what we can do for you, shall we?
10: Let's go.
9: All right, no worries. Good luck, Kim. Your time starts now. The cartoon Mickey's Fire Brigade is named after what Disney character?
10: Mickey Mouse.
9: Correct. The dating site Muddy Matches is targeted at people with what agricultural job?
10: Farming.
9: Correct. 2023, what supermarket chain bought the Paper Chase stationery brand?
10: Asda.
9: Tesco. David Gilbert made the 147th official maximum break in what sport?
10: Tennis.
9: Snooker. What does the OED define as a person who abstains from all food of animal origin?
10: Cow.
9: Vegan. Mr. Morale and the Big Steppers is a Grammy-winning album by which rapper?
10: Kanye West.
9: Kendrick Lamar. What surname links a film actress called Marilyn and a US president called James?
10: Monroe.
9: Correct. The IWS is an international secretariat that promotes what natural fibre?
10: Synthetic.
9: Wool. The Netflix documentary Downfall is about what aircraft company?
10: Boeing.
9: Correct. What honour was conferred? Great. OK. Kim, how long have you been in the UK?
10: About 5 years.
9: Yeah, good. OK, $4,000. Happy with that?
10: It's OK.
9: Yeah, no, good player. Right, you ready? Time to face the chaser.

0: Oh, hello, Kim. Well, I'm guessing if you think you can get a 1-4-7 break in tennis, that's not one of the sports you play.
1: Put some money on the table. 4K, low offer, please.
0: Have a little party. £1,000.
1: High offer, please.
0: Throw an absolute smasher. £55,000.
2: Oh, man.
3: Yeah, turn the face and see him, have a chat.
1: Mark, what do you reckon?
4: I reckon the tough questions in your cash builder, so go for the middle offer. It's a no-brainer.
1: Tom?
5: I think you did a great job. 4,000 or the 1,000. But, yeah, come back here. We need you.
1: Thank you very much indeed. 1,455. Kim, what do you think?
2: Let's go with the 4, Brad.
1: 4? 4 it is, Chaser.
0: Which way were you wavering? Was it low or high?
2: High.
1: Oh. Were you?
2: Yeah.
1: Wow, good for you. Wow, I like it. OK, Kim for 4 grand. The chase is on. Fingers crossed. We get some nice generic questions. Here we go. Good luck. Here comes your first question. In 2014, who became the first man to cycle through the Channel Tunnel? A, Chris Boardman. B, Chris Hoy. C, Chris Froome. You've put Chris Froome.
2: Total guess.
1: Correct answer is... Get in, Kim. Step close home. Chase has put... Yeah, well, he goes wrong with Chris Hoy. We spread the game. Here's your next question. Come on. Let's keep on a roll. Which US TV comedy series was based on a 1970 Robert Altman film? A, MASH. B, Mr. Ed. C, Mork and Mindy. You've put Mork and Mindy.
2: I guess it's not the correct answer.
1: Correct answer is, oh, Kim.
2: No, it was AOC.
1: Yeah, MASH.
2: It was AOC.
1: MASH, staying where you are. Chase has put. MASH, yeah.
0: Mork and Mindy was a spin-off of Happy Days.
1: Was it?
0: Yeah.
1: Didn't know that.
0: But the big thing about MASH is its finale is one of the most watched episodes of any TV show ever.
1: All right, here's the next question. What is the most popular city in the USA's Lone Star State? A, Houston. B, New Orleans. C, Kansas City. You've put Houston. Correct answer is... Yeah. The other two aren't even in that state, are they? Step close home, well played. Chase has put...
0: Well,
1: yeah.
0: You wanted questions that were friendly to a North American contestant. There you go.
2: Thank you.
1: Yeah, my pleasure. We'll split the winnings. Here's the next question. Which French author intervened in the Dreyfus affair through his famous open letter, J'accuse? A, Marcel Proust. B, Emile Zola. C, Alexandre Dumas. You've put Alexandre Dumas.
2: So I think he wrote The Three Musketeers, but it's a guess as well.
1: Correct answer is... Yeah, Zola, staying where you are. Chase has put...
0: So, my mother's a history teacher, and I wrote an essay on this in the Irish equivalent of the A-levels about the Dreyfus affair. It was a big scandal, and Zola intervened, and he published a public letter called J'accuse. Mm. It's really famous.
1: Here's the next question. The term neuroplasticity refers to the ability of what bodily system to develop new neuronal connections? A, skeletal system. B, respiratory system. C, nervous system. You've put nervous system. Yeah, neuro. Correct answer is, you've got to be right there, Kim, surely. Step closer and we'll play Chaser's put. Goes nervous system.
0: So, when I'm not messing about up here, I work in a lab that works on synaptic plasticity. It's what we do, so.
1: Thank you. Here's your next question. The suffix BA Dunelm after your name means you've got a degree at what university? A, Dundee. B, De Montfort. C, Durham. You've put Durham. Don't know. Correct answer is... Well played. Step close to home. Chase has put... Goes Durham. Chaser is two behind. We'll run from home. Here's the next question. Which of these was first to be rationed in the Second World War? A, beef. B, bacon, C, chicken. You have put, wow, bacon.
2: I like bacon.
1: Well, join the club. To go through with 4 grand, correct answer is gotta be bacon. Good luck, Kim.
5: Oh. Yeah.
1: Terrific. Good answer, that.
0: Yeah, very well done. I got that wrong. I assumed that because cows are more expensive and difficult to produce, that they would have kept the more efficient protein sources.
1: They're not difficult to produce. You just got to ask the bull and the cow. Hey, Kim, well played, mate. Congratulations. Good job. Yeah,
2: so
1: good
2: much.
1: Job.
5: Smashed it.
1: Yeah, what we want is Mark well, to go
4: well,
1: high.
4: Well done.
1: What we want is Mark to go high now and Kim to put her order in for a Jag. OK, Chaser.
0: So that's two pretty good players who know a lot of stuff that I don't because they're younger than me, so I need to take Mark out. I think I'll tempt him to go high with a ludicrous offer.
1: OK, well, 2-1 as it stands and £11,000. Mark is up after the break. Can he get through to the final? Find out in a minute.
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0: the new Volkswagen T-Roc.
1: Oh, it's bad.
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5: All right.
2: Mate.
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5: The comfort.
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23: Gala Bingo, proud sponsors of The Chase.
24: Welcome back, everyone. Last up, it's Mark. Welcome to the show, Mark.
25: Thank you, Brad.
24: Where are you from?
25: I'm from Macclesfield in Cheshire.
24: Oh, right, I know Macclesfield, of course. Yeah, I've been there many, many times. What do you do for a living?
25: I'm retired now. I was an IT consultant.
24: And what do you do now that you're retired, then?
25: We had a motorbike. I've been all over Europe on the motorbike.
24: What do you got? Life. What motorbike you got?
25: It was a 1200cc BMW.
24: Oh, right. Oh, nice, yeah.
25: Tourer. Went to Madrid when it was 40 degrees. That was interesting.
24: Yeah, I bet.
25: With all the gear on. I do acting now. I do a bit of amateur dramatics.
24: Do you?
25: Yeah.
24: Is this the local Macclesfield place?
25: No, it's near Manchester Airport. There's a theatre group there that I go to.
24: Right.
25: I'm just rehearsing a Dracula one where I'm playing the village idiot.
24: Right.
25: Typecast.
24: If you win some money today, what are you going to do with it?
25: Well, my wife's told me I've got to buy a shiny, pretty things. But I want to go to Italy because I've got a pizza oven in my garden and I want to go to the home of pizzas, go to Naples.
24: Brilliant. You've got a pizza oven. Have you ever used it?
25: I use it all the time.
24: Do you?
25: Best pizzas in the world.
24: Really?
25: Yep.
24: Is it in your garden or in your house?
25: In the garden.
24: Perfect, mate. All right, you ready?
25: Yep.
24: Here we go. Let's get you off to Naples. Your time starts now. The Lunar Rake is a tool designed to collect rocks in what unusual location?
25: The moon.
24: Correct. And the incident at the wedding of Thetis caused what mythical Greek war?
25: Trojan War.
24: Correct. What country is bordered by Germany to the east and Belgium to the south?
25: Netherlands.
24: Correct. Which member of Black Sabbath appeared in the 1986 film Trick or Treat?
25: Ozzy Osbourne.
24: Correct. A cross between an Aylesbury and a Peking, the Goosner, is a breed of what
25: dog.
24: Bird? Correct. Pyrosis is the technical term for what form of indigestion?
25: Pass.
24: Heartburn. Mediterranean Sea View 2017's a triptych by which graffiti artist?
25: Banksy.
24: Correct. Ryan Krauser set a world record of over 23 metres in what athletics field event?
25: Triple jump.
24: Shot put. In the NATO phonetic alphabet, what capital city represents the letter L?
25: Lima.
24: Correct. 2018, which Icelandic musician made her first...
25: York.
24: Correct. I couldn't have got there for you, mate. Don't matter, really. How many?
25: Six.
24: Eight.
25: That'll do.
24: Right, God get you through, Mark. You ready, mate?
25: Yep.
24: £8,000, time to face the chaser.

0: Hello, Mark.
1: Hello.
0: Well, like the rehearsals for Dracula, this is going to have a lot at stake.
2: Put some money on the table. 8K, low offer, please.
0: You are way too good. Don't even consider £1,000.
2: It's a plus, though. Player four is a plus. High offer, please.
0: I think I can tempt you with a ludicrous offer. This is ludicrous. £79,000.
2: Turn and face the team. Have a chat. Kim, what do you think?
3: Oh, man, that's £79,000. But I just want you back, so whatever you're comfortable with.
2: Tom.
4: You know, that was such an impressive performance. I feel, you know, it's up to you, but go big or go home.
2: Oh, hello.
5: Oh.
2: Yeah, he started.
5: Yeah, it's brave now he's there, isn't
2: he? Yeah, not half. 1,879,000 smackaroos. Mark, what do you think?
5: Eight
2: it is. Chaser.
0: There was a moment when I said 79 where I could see the pound signs flashing, but then your head went down. I knew you were going in the middle.
2: Here we go. Mark for £8,000. The chase is on. Good luck. Here comes your first question. Over 1 million square kilometres in area, Pará is the second largest state in what South American country? A, Argentina. B, Peru. C, Brazil. You've put Brazil. Gotta be. Correct answer is... Well played, step close to home, chase has put. Yeah, it goes Brazil.
0: Had to be Brazil. No other country's big enough to have that as a second.
5: That's what I thought.
2: Well, the little accent over the A gave it away for Portuguese. Here's your next question. What term describes a home or office Wi-Fi network that links multiple routers together to eliminate dead spots? A, web network. B, mesh network. C, net network. You've put IT. Mesh network.
5: Mesh network, yeah. I've got one at home.
2: Correct answer is... Well played. Step close to home. Chase has put.
0: Kim gets a question on North America. He gets one on IT structure. I think this team are destined to
5: all get back. It's been a long time since I've been on IT. I only work that out because I've got one at home.
2: Really?
5: Yeah.
2: My one's rubbish network. It didn't come up. Here's next question. The abductor pollicis longus has been described as the muscle that allows you to what? A, smile. B, hitchhike. C, wink. You put wink.
5: I could have been any of those.
2: Correct answer is... Yeah, hitchhike. Stay where you are. Chase has put. He's missed
5: it. Got it wrong.
2: He's missed it. He's missed it.
0: There's a big, big clue. Pollicis. Pollux.
5: Yeah. Oh, yeah.
0: Yeah. And I missed it. That's a really bad miss for me.
2: Here's the next question.
5: Good man.
2: In which of these venues might you see a bowl contest? A, skate park. B, ice rink. C, swimming pool. You've put skate park.
5: Yeah. Skate park? You get to skate
2: in the bowl,
5: don't
2: you? Yeah. Correct answer is... Well played. Step close to home. Chase has put. Come on, Mark. Go skate park as well. Remains three behind the two from home. Here's your question. In Disney's The Little Mermaid, who sings the songs Kiss the Girl and Under the Sea? A, Prince Eric. B, Flounder. C, Sebastian. You've put Sebastian. What a great musical that is.
5: Never seen it.
2: Have you not?
5: No, my kids are too old for that.
2: Correct answer is... Of course he's seen it. How would you know? Step close to home. Chase has put. Sebastian.
0: Yeah. Tom, just for your information, you will have encyclopedic knowledge of this kind of stuff in just a short amount of time.
2: You will, man. You will. Yeah. OK, here we go. Here's the next question. One more, Hyman Dright.
5: Don't tell me.
2: I know, but you know. Get this right, you'd have had two goes of £79,000. Here's your question. What term refers to the activity of controlling and limiting access to something? A, fence building. B, gatekeeping. C, hedge trimming. You've put?
5: Gatekeeping.
2: Gatekeeping. It's got to be, isn't it?
5: Mm.
2: To go through with £8,000, correct answer is... Oh, yeah. Needed that. Well played. Really good. Well played, seriously, good that. Well played, Chaser.
0: Should be £90,000 in there, Mark.
5: No, that's fine.
2: Yeah, so that'll get you to Naples, a third of that. Anyway, you'll have a great time as well. You'll get nosh and pizza with that, mate.
5: Thank you, bro.
2: Bottles of Peroni. Perfect, mate. Or Moretti.
3: That was awesome.
2: Very, very good indeed. OK, Chase, what do you reckon?
0: I am really glad I knocked Erica out.
2: Now. Yeah.
0: This is a super team. If you play well, I should be coming out here to a number starting with two. And if you don't, I think you've let yourselves down.
2: And we've also got an international player in there as well. So that is very, very good indeed. Not a full house, but Mark, Kim and Tom are there playing for 19 grand in total at £6,333 each. That is a lot of pizza. See you after the break.
1: A quartet.
6: Correct. 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
24: Nice one, Bazza.
25: Welcome back, everyone. Mark, Kim and Tom have made it through the final chase. £19,000 in the prize fund, £6,333 each. 33 pence, don't forget, as well. All right, during the break, my team had two sets of questions to choose from for this particular final. Set A or B, which one did you select, please?
26: Set B.
25: Thank you very much, Kim. Set B. Set A going to the minutes. Three of you in the final. Means you get a three-step head start in the chase. There it is, coming around the wall. I wish you luck. Let's make that pay. Are you ready? Here we go. Mark, Kim, Tom. Your time starts now. What item of bedding can follow electric, wet and horse?
27: Mark.
28: Blanket.
25: Correct. The first name of the sportsman, Rafa Cabrera Bello, is short for what?
27: Mark.
28: Rafael.
25: Correct. Located in the wrist, the pisiform is a type of what?
27: Tom.
28: Bone.
25: Correct. Which saint is known as the Christian Protomartyr?
27: Mark.
28: Pass.
25: Stephen. Horilka is a Ukrainian word for what alcoholic spirit?
27: Tom.
0: Vodka.
25: Correct. Which telephone pioneer was born in Edinburgh, 1847?
27: Tom.
0: Alexander Bell.
25: Correct. An islet is a small type of what geographical feature?
27: Tom.
0: Island.
25: Correct. 1932, who became leader of the British Union of Fascists?
27: Tom.
0: Edward Moseley.
25: Oswald Moseley. The gerib and hectare are units of what?
27: Tom.
0: Land area.
25: Correct. What hit for MC Hammer credits Rick James as a co-writer?
27: Kim.
1: Can't touch this.
25: Correct. Will Smith starred in the golf film The Legend of Who?
27: Tom.
0: Marty Banks.
25: Bagger Vance. What grilled cake of minced beef is typically served in a bread roll?
27: Mark.
2: Burger.
25: Correct. In the US, LAX is a short name for what team sport?
27: Tom.
0: Lacrosse.
25: Correct. The Ford F-150 Lightning is a truck fully powered by what?
27: Mark.
2: Electricity.
25: Correct. Odo the Changeling appears in what sci-fi franchise?
27: Mark.
2: Star Wars.
25: Star Trek. What is 36 divided by 4?
27: Kim.
1: 9.
25: Correct. On an Ordnance Survey map, what is UNIV short for?
27: Mark.
2: University.
25: Correct. What's the only sea turtle that lacks a hard shell?
27: Mark.
2: Pass.
25: Leatherback. Which Oscar-winning actress has the initials CZJ?
27: Mark.
2: Catherine Zeta-Jones.
25: Correct. The Australian masked is a species of what nocturnal bird?
27: Mark.
2: Owl.
25: Correct. What nationality is motorcycle racer Franco Morbidelli?
27: Mark.
2: Italian.
25: Correct. Come together. That's where we need to be. There or thereabouts. That's exactly where we need to be. 19. I'd say we're too light. But that comes in the form of pushbacks. Right, you ready? Time to bring back the chaser.

0: Well, did almost everything right. The only thing you didn't do was speed up a little bit. I think there was only one pass. You gave an answer for everything, very few wrong, but you probably should have got through maybe three more questions, got one or two of them right, and then it's over 20 and I'm in real trouble.
1: Now, remember, if the menace gets a question wrong, my team get it right, they push him back one step. It's now time for the final chase. Well, it's in the fun zone, that's for sure. 19. You ready?
0: Yeah.
1: Here we go. Your time starts now. Bruz is a slang term for what relation?
0: Brother.
1: Correct. Artist Auguste Rodin was born in what capital city?
0: Paris.
1: Correct. Johnny Rico fights giant alien bugs in the film Starship
0: Troopers.
1: What? Correct. The novel A Suitable Boy by Vikram Seth is set in what decade?
0: The 50s.
1: Oh, correct. The longbow is a weapon that shoots what missiles?
0: Arrows.
1: Correct. Camus is a brand of what French brandy?
0: Cognac.
1: Correct. What is the DJ name of the man Zoe Ball married in 1999?
0: Fatboy Slim.
1: Correct. The film Rear Window is set in what city?
0: New York.
1: Correct. Khalid Yafai competed for England in what combat sport?
0: Taekwondo.
1: Stop the clock. That is wrong. OK, take your time. Here's your question. Khalid Yafai competed for England in what combat sport?
2: I don't know.
3: So it could be judo.
4: Judo?
2: It's one of those, judo. Yeah, go with judo.
3: Yeah.
4: We'll go with judo.
1: Much simpler than that. Boxing. 11 to catch, 119 remaining. The time starts again. Now, minima is the plural form of what word?
0: Minimum.
1: Correct. Who was the first US president to shake hands with Fidel Castro?
0: Eisenhower?
1: Stop the clock. That is wrong. Here we go. Who was the first US president to shake hands with Fidel Castro?
2: Is it going to be somebody as late as Nixon? I don't know.
3: I thought it might have been a recent one. I thought they hadn't had diplomatic relations
2: Obama?
3: For so long that it might have been Obama,
2: Obama?
3: Or Trump. Or...
1: Need an answer.
2: Or Trump.
3: Obama?
2: We'll go with Obama.
4: We'll go with Obama.
1: Bad luck. It's Clinton. Clinton.
0: Oh, that
1: was recent. It was recent, yeah.
0: Oh, OK. I was way off.
1: 10 to catch. Here we go. Your time starts again. Now, in cookery, what is the primary ingredient of red sauce?
0: Tomatoes.
1: Correct. A nacreous is a type of what weather feature?
0: Cloud.
1: Correct. Apple's first product was the Apple One personal what?
0: Computer.
1: Correct. Which Irish duo had a hit with Under Pressure, Ice Ice Baby?
0: Jedward.
1: Correct. An okimono is a type of carved ornament from what country?
0: Japan.
1: Correct. Gianni is a shorter version of what Italian boy's name?
0: Giovanni.
1: Correct. Open is the autobiography of which American Wimbledon champion?
0: Agassi.
1: Oh, correct. Scandinavian lamb salami comes from what animal?
0: Pig.
1: Stop the clock. That is wrong. Scandinavian lamb salami comes from what animal?
2: Is it as simple as lamb? Lamb salami?
4: We'll go with lamb.
1: No. Sheep. Not lamb.
0: Oh, I'm really glad I said the stupid answer, because I would have said lamb and then you would have jumped to sheep. That's gone my way.
1: OK, so three to catch. Here we go. Your time starts again. Now, in chemistry, an HFC is a hydrofluoro what?
0: Carbon.
1: Correct. Cue the Music Festival is held at what London attraction?
0: The Millennium Dome.
1: Stop the clock. That is wrong. Cue the Music Festival is held at what London attraction?
2: Cue. I'd have gone with the Millennium Dome, so I don't know.
4: What other London attractions are there?
2: London attraction.
3: London Eye?
2: Yeah, go with that. Yeah, could be a Kew.
4: We'll go with London Eye.
0: No, this is so much more obvious.
1: Kew Garden.
2: Oh, Kew, the other Kew.
0: I was so fixated that being the letter Q.
1: Yeah, exactly.
0: Yeah.
1: OK, here we go. Two to catch. Your time starts again. Now, the ex-wife of Peter Phillips shares her name with what season?
0: Autumn.
1: Correct. The Financial Policy Committee is part of what institution?
0: The Treasury.
1: Stop the clock. That is wrong. Now then...
2: Bank of England's got to be.
4: We'll go with Bank of England.
1: Always correct. Push the chaser back. There's two required. 5 seconds to go. Come on. That's amazing. Your time starts again. Now, what Vauxhall car model is named after the Latin for stars? It's Astra Titan.
0: Oh,
3: goodness.
4: Oh, hell, I lost that. Astra. I know. Oh, my gosh.
1: OK, here we go. 5 attempts to push back, only one executed. Chaser needed 2. £6,333 each. OK, troops, What are you doing with that, Tom? Sailing?
3: Yeah, half of it's on the bribe, so that's a pretty big bribe. So I think Kate will be very happy to hear
1: half
3: that.
1: Half of it's on the bribe. I love it. I love it. OK, Kim.
5: I have no idea, Bradley. It's still surreal to me.
1: Good for you, mate. Good for you. Big man?
2: Shiny, pretty things. And a mile-high stack of pizzas, I think.
1: Good for you, mate. Take the 19 grand, split it equally. Guess what? You've not been caught. Congratulations, Mark, Kim and Tom. You've outrun the chaser. Chaser.
0: I don't know what happened there. I had that in the bag and just a couple of questions went away from me. And, yeah, well done. You hit a high enough target that if I made mistakes like that, you'd win. And I made mistakes and you caught me. Well played.
1: So there you have it. The chaser snatches defeat from the jaws of victory and the team go home with 19 grand. Extraordinary match. I mean, thoroughly, thoroughly, thoroughly enjoyed it. Come and see us next time on The Chase. Goodbye.
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3: 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Ahead of his toughest role yet, actor Daniel Mays joins Lorraine at 9:30. Things are getting spicy on Tomorrow's This Morning from 10 as Mel C joins Ben and Kat in the studio. 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
4: Hello and good evening. Coming up on the programme tonight, 100 more officers to protect Jewish Londoners, but will the Met's new team to tackle hate crime turn the tide of anti-Semitism? The death of a Surrey schoolgirl who was killed playing on a rope swing is ruled an accident by the coroner. How a pioneering procedure helped restore an opera singer's hearing and...
5: Come on, Arsenal!
4: Arsenal make it to the Champions League final, but why the trip to Budapest could cost fans more than they bargained for.

0: Good evening. A week on from the stabbing of two Jewish men in Golders Green, the Met has announced an extra 100 officers to tackle anti-Semitic crime in the capital. The team will focus on protecting the Jewish community, which the force says faces some of the highest levels of hate crime, and will include neighbourhood policing, specialist protection and counter-terrorism capabilities. But the initial number of extra officers pledged had been 300. We sat down with four senior figures within London's Jewish community and asked them whether they felt enough was being done to keep them safe. They spoke to Kath Opata.
1: So much hate is generated.
2: Four Jewish community leaders together in their place of worship at a time of rampant anti-Semitism.
3: Golders Green, is this going to end? Do you think, all of you here, do you think this is going to end? Are you worried that there might be another Golders Green?
4: We can't pretend to ourselves that there isn't a potential risk on our doorstep at any moment. You know, you asked how we felt after Golders Green when we heard. The first thing that any of us will have done is think about who we know, who might be there, who may have been impacted.
2: Ruth and Rabbi Yehuda have first-hand experience of the recent wave of hate crimes. There's been one of the synagogues that someone tried to burn down.
5: This synagogue? Yeah. We were saved by the fact there was a police patrol just going past. So that's why we think the police did a fabulous job. And they're still doing it. And they saw what had happened.
6: They were amazing. That night when it happened, they were absolutely wonderful. I can't fault them. Yeah. I can't fault the fire brigade and also CST, Community Security Trust. They were absolutely wonderful. It's the most daunting thing to come and find your shul, your synagogue, as part of a crime scene. It's just in the middle of the night and all lights, cars, lights flashing. It's unbelievable, and you think you're not living this.
2: With every attack and every hate crime, fears deepen. Jews are now left having to change their way of life.
3: Understanding the vigilance, the hypervigilance that Jews across the capital, across the UK, are having to employ, it might be difficult for those who aren't Jewish, but what does that look like?
5: I have had members of my own family for the first time ever, because I'm British, I've been brought up in this country, and for the first time ever, they've actually voiced to me, maybe it's time to go. Maybe it's time to leave the country. Maybe it's time to go to Israel.
4: For instance, social media, I never post where I am until after I've left. My address would not be public. These are things that we all think about as normal things. You know,
3: things you should be allowed to do.
4: Right, exactly. Or you know, when I think about, there was an attack on a kosher supermarket in Paris many years ago. But I said to my niece, you know, have you ever been told what would happen if something happened in your school, if something bad happened? I didn't want to scare her. Straight away, without hesitation, she said, we hide under our desks or we lock the toilet door. She was 8.
2: Even in these dark days where fears are high, anti-Semitism at its highest, smiles still fill this synagogue. These are people who've known persecution and have learned resilience.
5: Our feeling as a community is that we're not going to be intimidated and we're going to do business as usual. And that's something I felt really, really strong for my community, and I think the wider community also feels, you know.
2: This isn't their fight alone. And before we leave, one final plea.
1: What we need is for people to be brave. There is solidarity to be found, but we do need people to come forward to help us.
4: There are people who would say they are self-proclaimed anti-racists, yet have been absolutely silent as anti-Semitism has run rampant on our streets.
0: We have some really powerful statements there.
3: Extremely powerful stuff. Mm. And one thing that really came out of that conversation was the fact that these aren't just attacks on Jewish people, they're attacks on all of us, our way of life. One thing these community leaders were keen for people to do was to call out the racism, call out the anti-Semitism if and when they see it. Because right now, a large number of Jewish people are feeling abandoned and alone.
0: And Kath, give us a bit more detail on this new team to tackle anti-Semitic hate crime and how it differs from current policing.
3: Yeah, so it's a new unit under Metropolitan Police known as the Community Protection Team. An extra 100 officers initially, 300, like you said earlier. It's a mix of neighbourhood police officers and members of the counter-terrorism team. That counter-terrorism element really takes things to the next level. These guys, they have the latest resources, greater powers, more training and intelligence gathering, all the things you need to better stop these attacks, these hate crimes, these acts of anti-Semitism before they ever happen.
0: All right, Cal, thank you. Some other news now. A driver who failed to stop at the scene of a crash in Essex, which killed two children, has been spared jail. Darcy Ann Roman Castledon died in February last year near Basildon after the e-scooter they were riding was struck by a car. Demante Zio Bright, who was driving, has been sentenced to 3 months in prison, suspended for a year. The family of a 25-year-old who died after a shooting in Brixton has said their hearts are absolutely broken. Keanu Taylor died in the early hours of Saturday morning after the incident on Cold Harbour Lane. Three others were injured. Police have launched a murder investigation. 100 mothers have joined a London women's campaign calling for better care for expectant mums who develop a potentially fatal pregnancy complication. If left undetected, placenta accretia spectrum, known as PASS, can lead to serious health implications. Now, scores of women have come forward to tell their stories of how they were affected. Here's Carolyn Sim.
7: It was the worst year of my life and I felt totally abandoned.
8: I didn't know what the outcome of my delivery for me and my baby would be.
9: My medical team told me that I was lucky to be alive.
10: These are just three of 100 women who've joined Amisha Adia's campaign. They all had placenta accretia spectrum, or PAS, which causes catastrophic bleeding following childbirth and can be fatal. They all feel the medical care they received was inconsistent.
9: Just how much I was unheard throughout my second pregnancy, despite having the pathology reports, the diagnosis, I was led to believe that this didn't really happen to me.
8: It felt like a death sentence. It was just a big blood loss. You're going to have a hysterectomy. And I was 24 years old, so obviously being very young, it was a very scary time.
7: I don't think anyone can ever prepare you for that feeling of being diagnosed with it and how scary it is and, like, the unknowns.
10: Amisha Adia started the Action for Accretia campaign with her husband Nick after five hospitals failed to spot that she had the condition. The campaign wants updated guidelines for clinicians to improve care. It wants a proper database of cases and for a national training programme so that every maternity unit can offer the best care.
11: We started the campaign just after our daughter came out of neonatal care. In that time, we've engaged 30 parliamentarians, we've got 12 maternal and neonatal charities that are supporting us.
7: So many more women have PAS, but it's just not accounted for. It's not that it's rare, it's just invisible.
10: Their campaign has already had one breakthrough. The Royal College of Obstetricians and Gynaecologists is now updating its guidelines to recommend clinicians look for different types of PAS, which often go undiagnosed. Dr. Chinese Otigba diagnosed Amisha's condition in her private clinic. She says the couple's campaign will bring positive change.
12: When you think about unexplained stillbirth, all these other things that happen because the placenta isn't working very well, perhaps this is a chance where not only are we looking for atypical PAS, but we're looking for other placental pathologies that can impact on the outcomes of pregnancy.
10: NHS England told us maternity teams can refer women to specialist NHS centres with experienced teams and access to critical care. But Amisha says her campaign will continue as the number of people with the condition grows. Carolyn Sim, ITV News.
0: The death of a Surrey schoolgirl who died while playing on a rope swing has been ruled an accident by a coroner. Brooke Wiggins was killed after she was hit by a falling branch. Helen Keenan is here with more on this. And Helen, remind us what happened.
13: Well, look, Brooke was just days away from her 13th birthday and she was a child who was deeply loved by her family, and they are today incredibly disappointed with the outcome of her inquest. Now, that's after a coroner ruled her death was an accident and didn't make any further recommendations. Now, she had simply gone out to play with her friends and they were using a rope swing on a tree when the branch broke and fell on Brooke in November, 2024 in Banstead in Surrey. Now, 6 months before her death, that tree was due to have a second inspection by Surrey County Council to determine its safety. But the inquest heard that this did not take place. Now, during his comments, the coroner said that tree inspection works do need to be prioritised. But he went on to say that Surrey County Council had reasonable systems in place. They could not reasonably be expected to have done more in a way which would have prevented this terrible accident. There was no sound evidence that a re-inspection by May 2024 would have revealed either a dangerous crack or a rope swing. Now, Brooke's family, now they feel differently. They're worried that if extra staffing and other measures aren't brought in, then other children could be at risk.
14: It's broken our family. My son hasn't got his sister anymore. No, I've not got my daughter.
15: Yeah, the coroner said that this was a shocking accident, and he's right, but this is a shocking accident that we think could have been avoided. We've seen from their processes and their failure to follow up and do the work they were supposed to do within the timescales that they should have done it. Had they done that, we think Brooke would still be here today.
13: Well, the council say their thoughts are with the family and they will study with care the coroner's conclusions. Brooke's family say that despite today's outcome, they will to continue to campaign for change.
6: All right, Helen, thank you.
0: Still to come. The opera singer who hid her deafness for 30 years and the surgery that changed her life. And why Arsenal fans could be facing a costly trip to see the side play in Budapest. But first, a final push for votes is underway on the last day of campaigning ahead of tomorrow's elections. In London, one of the tightest contests is in Hillingdon. The Conservatives have been in charge since 2006, but that could all be about to change, as our political correspondent Simon Harris explains.
16: Hillingdon is flag country. There are official ones celebrating the Battle of Britain and unofficial ones strapped to lampposts, which Labour has vowed to pull down if it wins control of the council in tomorrow's election.
17: The flags that we see on the lamppost, they need to come down. They're dividing our communities, they're weaponising and making people feel unsafe. And we want to do the exact opposite and provide safer streets.
16: The Conservatives have run Hillingdon for the past 20 years. At the last election, only Tory and Labour councillors were elected, but that could be about to change.
18: The latest opinion poll suggests Hillingdon is unique among London boroughs. The only one where the contest is split three ways between Conservative, Labour and Reform UK.
19: I hereby declare that the said Boris Johnson is duly elected.
16: Boris Johnson, the former Prime Minister and Mayor of London, was one of Hillingdon's Conservative MPs until he resigned in 2022 after the Partygate scandal.
20: And I hereby declare that the said Danny Beals...
16: At the last election, Labour's Danny Beals became the new MP for Uxbridge and South Ruislip. Although his earlier attempt to win the seat, after Johnson stood down, was torpedoed by local opposition to ULEZ. Hillingdon was one of a number of outer London boroughs where ULEZ cameras were frequently attacked. Steve Tuckwell was briefly the MP between Johnson and Beals. He's a long-time Hillingdon councillor and all too aware that reform is on the march here.
21: In the general election, we saw people voting for reform, which cost me the seat in the general election. People woke up the following day to a Labour MP. Hillingdon residents are alive to the fact if they vote for reform, they've got the risk of a Labour council.
16: Reform UK accuses the current Tory council leaders of wasting money on language translators.
22: When we're looking at a council with

0: I'm not paying for it. I will have alternative. You know, I'll drop mine into the dump.
1: Again, it's an extra problem for households like my mum, 80 years old, can't dump the green grass. You know, has to get me or someone else. Just putting pressure on households that can do without it.
2: In this election, Hillingdon joins a list of councils under the heading One to Watch.
3: Simon, just over 12 hours to go until the polls open. Could we be seeing some dramatic shifts in political control come Friday morning?
4: Well, Lucrezia, these are the first council elections in London which look set to smash the traditional two-party system. It's a measure of how tight things are that Kemi Badenoch, the Conservative leader, arrived here in Harefield a short time ago to talk to party activists. Who would ever have thought that Hillingdon would be anything other than a straight Labour-Conservative fight? But these elections could dramatically change the political landscape in London.
5: We've had a period now with a Labour government, a Labour mayor and a majority of Labour councillors, but that looks like that's going to change this time around, and that dynamic between the national government, the mayor and councils that are maybe controlled by the Greens or Reform or are in no overall control, that could really change the dynamic in solving the big problems that London has, things like housing.
4: The results of these elections in London could influence Labour MPs as they debate whether to topple Sir Keir Starmer, could equally influence Conservative MPs as they decide whether to hang on with Kemi Badenoch. The results are expected in the early hours of Friday morning.
3: All right, Simon in Hillingdon, thank you. Now, for more than 30 years, London opera star Janine Roebuck was hiding a secret. Her hearing was slowly deteriorating, but after hiding her deafness for decades, Janine eventually underwent life-changing surgery, which now has the potential of becoming the norm for thousands of NHS patients. Sangeeta Kandola explains.
6: For over 30 years, London mezzo-soprano Janine Roebuck was hitting all the right notes. But she'd been hiding a secret.
7: The number one question every day was, will I hear my note in the piano or the orchestra? You know, it was terribly important.
6: And that's because as Janine's musical career progressed, so too did her deafness, a condition that she genetically inherited. She says going on stage at venues at the Royal Opera House could be challenging.
7: You devise ways of coping with that. So you would make sure that your eye is glued to the conductor so you don't sing out of time. Some of my dear colleagues knew, but I hadn't told the world at large because I thought people would stop employing me. My heart will
6: awake. But she's singing about it now. After retiring at 60, she decided to have a cochlear implant on the NHS, of which adults, unlike children, are only offered one implant in one ear. Janine paid for the other one privately and says it's been life-changing.
7: I couldn't believe it. I kept pinching myself with all the new sounds that I was hearing, you know. And at first, you know, I'd say to people, what's that? And they'd say, it's a ticking clock. Joy of discovering or rediscovering things you'd lost for decades, like birdsong or the sound of rain on leaves, which I didn't even know there was a sound. The clacking of my cat's nails on the kitchen floor, you know, it was just extraordinary.
6: The opera star is now supporting a new NHS trial for people who have lost hearing as adults to see whether having a double cochlear implant would help thousands of others and whether it would be cost effective.
7: It's still quite miraculous to me and I want everybody to know that joy.
6: Sangeeta Kandola, ITV News.
3: Next tonight, Jack Rook is a BAFTA-winning writer and performer from Rickmansworth, and you'll probably know him best as the creator of hit TV comedy Big Boys. What you might not know is that the coming-of-age sitcom was partly inspired from a show Jack performed 10 years ago at the Edinburgh Fringe Festival. Now, a decade after its original run, he's revived that show for a new tour, which kicks off right here in the capital. Before we chat to Jack, let's remind ourselves of the much-loved Big Boys.
8: Hi, I'm Jack. This was me in 2013, a closeted mummy's boy with a newly dead dad and a perm. So when I got into uni, it was a big deal.
9: Welcome to the best 3 years of your life, and that's just for your mum.
8: And that's where I met Danny.
10: He looks like a take-me-out contestant. A
11: little bit of Bombay mix.
12: And I keep my light on for him.
3: And Jack's here now. Big Boys. Did you expect to

0: be such a big hit?
1: I always hoped it would be, but you never really know. I mean, I was sort of really young when I started writing it. I was like 24.
0: Yeah.
1: I mean, I'm 32. I'm not old.
0: I've definitely
1: aged somewhat. I'm definitely glad we've had our final series out now and I don't need to write about being at uni anymore.
0: It was such a hit. You got a BAFTA. Let's just take a moment to have a look at that.
2: And the BAFTA goes to Jack Rook. Big boys!
1: Thank you so much.
0: That was one BAFTA, because you actually got a couple, haven't you? And you've been nominated for more as well. What is that like, being BAFTA-winning, BAFTA nominated?
1: It's very strange. I mean, I think it's quite nice. It's nice for my mum. I've kept them at my mum's house to keep me humble so that I don't get a big head about it. But, I mean, it's a lovely... It's so nice because also the BAFTAs, the juries are your peers. They're other comedians, other writers. So it feels really nice to have that sort of seal of approval. Mm. Yeah.
0: And it went on to, well, it ended after the third series. But, I mean, fans always want to know, are you going to bring it back? Is it going to be more?
1: No.
0: Not like Christmas special or something like that.
1: I think there's something really special about going, there was three series, we did it all.
0: Yeah.
1: And there's 3 years of university, like, it's done. I kind of... You know, I still imagine what those characters are up to, but I think that will just remain in my own head and heart.
0: Talking of characters, you actually filmed with Alison Hammond and Ryland.
1: Yes.
0: There were cameos, amazing cameos.
1: Truly.
0: That must have been fun. But also, I hear Kylie's a fan.
1: Kylie apparently has watched series one.
0: Oh, my God.
1: I know. And I'm very excited for this Kylie documentary that was announced today. Ryland was amazing. Yeah. Alison Hammond was amazing.
0: Yeah.
1: Truly, both two of the most consummate professionals I've ever worked with.
0: Yeah.
1: They should act more. If they weren't so successful hosting things, I'd be like, please get a sitcom.
0: They're quite busy. But listen, you're on the road now. The tour is called Good Grief. So tell us a little bit about that, because I think one of the big shows, you've got it at the Roundhouse in Camden, August 14th.
1: Yeah,
0: what can people expect?
1: I mean, it's a show that I wrote with my nan when I was 21, basically. Oh. My nan was 80.
0: Yeah.
1: And I suppose it's my experience of losing a parent and her experience of losing a child. But it's a comedy. It's about, like, the awkward, weird things that people do when somebody dies.
0: Mm.
1: And it is a sort of celebration, I suppose, of how we kind of help each other get through grief. And it was so weird. My nan was from Harefield. You just showed a clip of her street.
0: Amazing. We've come full circle.
1: I know.
0: Oh, Jack, listen, it's been lovely to talk to you. Very best of luck with winning all those other BAFTAs as well.
1: Thank you. I'll try.
0: And the show, Camden Roundhouse, one more time for people watching, August the 14th. Jack, thank you for joining me.
1: Thank you.
0: Next tonight, a bit of sports, and Arsenal have reached the Champions League final for the first time in 20 years after beating Atletico Madrid. But it is bittersweet for some fans who plan to travel to Budapest for the match due to the eye-watering cost of accommodation and flights, as Rags Martel reports.
3: It's quiet here now, but last night this place was loud.
4: Next stop, Budapest!
5: In full voice, singing loud and proud. And they were still going today.
6: Come on, Arsenal!
7: Come on,
8: it was mind-blowing, truly memorable. Thank you for having us, Arsenal.
9: Quite emotional. It looked like you're going to cry.
8: Yeah, I've shed many tears.
7: Oh, it's amazing. And the atmosphere was just electric.
10: No, I'm excited. Do you know what, yeah? We've had a good season. They said we bottled it, yeah? But we're here! We're in the Champions League final!
11: Good evening, everyone.
5: On the night, it was 1-0 to the Arsenal.
11: Shoot or pass. He shoots! And Saka!
5: And the goal, born and bred in London.
12: It's so beautiful. We'd love to see what it means to us, what it means to the fans. Yeah, we're all so happy. They got this moment in the end, so we're celebrating it together.
13: And it's such a big moment, Champions League final. You know, the most prestigious tournament in club football.
14: Historically, the Champions League has never been Arsenal's competition, for the men at least. They've never won it, and the last time they were even in a final was 20 years ago.
15: You know, it gets to a point you're thinking, when are we going to do it? We come so close. We got to the quarterfinals under Arteta, then the semi-finals last season, and now we've finally got our foot firmly into the finals. Now we need to go that step and do what we've never done before, which will be incredible. So, yeah, last night's win was massive.
5: But fans are being hit by explosive prices to get to the final in Budapest.
16: So actually now hotels are charging over 18 times their normal price, and direct return flights from the UK to Budapest are actually something like 6 times what they would normally cost.
5: The road to this European final for Arsenal has been long, but first the Gunners have a Premier League to win. Rags Martel, ITV News.
0: Well, things should be warming up in Budapest by the time of that final. Bit chilly here, though. Time for the weather. Here's Sally with the forecast.
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17: Hello there again. A very good evening to you. How's this for a beautiful sunrise, which, by the way, is now at 5:10 in the morning. Early. Now, we have got quite a bit of cloud around over the next few days. Some sunny spells, also occasional showers, but there's lots of dry weather in the mix. You notice it probably felt cooler today. It will again tomorrow, but it is warming up over the next few days. So let's take a look at the detail for you. This evening and overnight, we're going to have some clear spells for a time, so those temperatures will drop off, but you can see this cloud looks like it's going to move back in, so that should stop us getting any frost, but it will still get down to those mid-single figures and maybe a shower or two by the end of the night. So into tomorrow, still quite a cool start, and then we've got the similar combination for you. Some sunny spells, yes, but also quite a bit of cloud and a few of these showers popping up here or there, but plenty of dry weather for you to enjoy. And the temperatures still below average, that's about 17 degrees as a high for this time of year, still only getting up to 14 or 15, but our air is coming from a more southerly direction tomorrow, so just starting to recover slightly. And then into the evening, you can see we start to lose that cloud. Hopefully you'll get a bit of sunshine to end the day, and quite a lot of clear skies again for a time. And then into Friday we go again. Just watch out though on Friday, some of those showers could be a bit heavier. The temperatures are climbing, looks like they'll peak on Saturday into the low 20s, so feeling considerably warmer than today. Possibly some rain later on, we're just keeping an eye on that. And we'll let you know. Have a super evening. See you later on. Cheerio.
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0: Thanks, Sally. And finally, can you believe it's been 25 years since Harry Potter and the Philosopher's Stone graced cinema screens? Well, to mark the anniversary, there was a magical reunion of the Weasley family at Watford's Leavesden Studios, where the movies were filmed. James and Oliver Phelps, who portrayed twins Fred and George, Bonnie Wright, who played Ginny, and Mark Williams, better known as Dad Arthur Weasley, all revisited the original sets today to celebrate the milestone. And that is it from us for now. The evening news is next with Mary. But for now, from all of us on the London team, bye-bye. Have a great evening.

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12: Oh, Josh is struggling to pay rent in Oz, and we need to send him some money. 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
16: Three patients rescued from the stricken cruise ship stranded off Cape Verde. They include a British doctor and have been taken ashore for treatment. A plan to remove remaining passengers in the Canary Islands is being opposed by local leaders there.
17: Neither the people of the Canary Islands nor its government can rest easy because the risk to our population is very real.
16: Well, the ship is now said to be en route to the Canaries and efforts are underway to trace previous passengers who may have been infected in recent weeks. The virus is mostly spread by rodents, although there is evidence of person-to-person transmission also tonight. Signs of possible progress in the Iran conflict as state media suggests it could lift its blockade of the Strait of Hormuz. We have the latest. Abused while unconscious, the women who suffered at the hands of their former partners and their campaign to remove the appalling online evidence. Helping people to hear again, the new trial exploring the benefits of double cochlear implants and... pianist who's released his first album at the age of 94, and all for a good cause.
18: It brings people together, it gives people, it brightens up what I consider a dark world.

0: This is the ITV Evening News with Mary Nightingale.
1: Good evening. Three patients, including a British doctor, thought to be suffering from the rare hantavirus, were today taken off a cruise ship struck by the disease. Three people have died so far amid a total of eight suspected cases, five of which have now been confirmed. Contact tracing has urgently begun for passengers who left the ship earlier in search of infections from the virus, which spreads through rat droppings but can be transmitted between people. The MV Hondius has been anchored off Cape Verde in West Africa since Sunday, but the cruise ship company says the authorities there are not able to carry out a major evacuation. So Spain has agreed to receive the stricken ship in Tenerife on the Canary Islands, despite opposition from local leaders. It's said to be on its way there now. Neil Connery has the latest.
2: Wearing full protective clothing, a medical team pull alongside MV Hondius. They're evacuating three people from the cruise ship hit by a potentially fatal virus. Among them, a British doctor whose condition was critical but is now stable. After being brought ashore on Cape Verde, all three were transferred to two air ambulances. They're now heading for Holland for treatment as fears around this virus grow. The World Health Organization is working to establish where and how the virus was contracted.
3: It's a wildlife expedition. So many of these individuals, they were stopping at islands, they were doing bird watching. There are some rodents on some, there are not others. So our working hypothesis is that there's different types of transmission happening.
2: Another Briton, who's 69, remains in hospital in Johannesburg. It's confirmed he had the Andes strain of the virus. One passenger who left the boat and flew home to Switzerland has also now tested positive. And officials in France are investigating a suspected case, someone who took a flight with a passenger from the cruise ship. Today, Spain announced MV Hondius and its remaining 146 passengers and crew will now be heading for Tenerife after Cape Verde refused to allow it to dock. Special measures and quarantine will be in place. The passengers are facing a serious health situation, Spain's interior minister said. They need help, and the nearest port with the technical capabilities to provide it is the Canary Islands. But the president of the Canary Islands, a Spanish territory, opposes the plan.
4: Neither the people of the Canary Islands nor its government can rest easy, because the risk to our population is very real. We do not know the condition of the passengers or how many have been infected.
2: The World Health Organization is monitoring 69 close contacts of people who've been on board. They stress the risk of transmission to the wider public is low. Those on the cruise ship now face at least three more days stuck in their cabins heading for Tenerife. After three deaths, the anxiety and uncertainty continue. Neil Connery, ITV News.
1: Well, our science correspondent Martin Stew is here. So, Martin, a lot of people are going to be quite worried about this. How concerned should we be, do you think?
5: Well, we just saw in Neil's report there, didn't we? The case in Zurich where there was a passenger who only became ill after they'd left the ship. Another suspected case in France where the person hadn't even been on the ship but then took a flight with somebody who had been a passenger. Add into that, in the last hour, we've learned that one of the Dutch women who died had actually boarded a KLM flight to go from Johannesburg back to Amsterdam on the 25th of April, the day before she passed away, but she was actually removed from the flight before it took off. And all this brings back terrible memories, doesn't it, of COVID, the rush to track and trace, which is exactly what medical professionals are doing now. There are two differences, though, which I think play in our favour. Firstly, even though this Andes strain of hantavirus can pass from human to human, it is very rare and you need to have very close contact. And secondly, unlike COVID, this is a known pathogen, so medical professionals know what they're up against. And it's those two reasons which mean the World Health Organization say the risk of it spreading wider is rare. Now, the Spanish government says it's going to transfer Spanish passengers over to a military hospital in Madrid. There they can quarantine. British passengers who have no symptoms will need to be repatriated, but no details yet on exactly how that will happen. The foreign secretary saying that they're working with foreign counterparts to work out an evacuation plan, but they'll need to do that quickly because the ship, which still has on it amongst them 19 British passengers, three British crew members, should land in Tenerife on Saturday.
1: OK, Martin Stew, thank you. Now, it is being reported in Iranian state media tonight that Tehran could lift its blockade of the Strait of Hormuz and allow shipping to pass through. Earlier, President Trump threatened an even more intensive resumption of the US bombing campaign unless that blockade is lifted. The closure of the narrow waterway has sent economic shockwaves right around the world. Well, Robert Moore is in Washington. Robert, what are you hearing where you are?
6: Mary, I think there is a reason for optimism here in Washington and across the Gulf region as well. Several events are aligning to make it more likely, I think, than at any time since the start of the war that there will be an extended ceasefire and that the Strait of Hormuz will be open again. For their part, the Iranians, in the form of the IRGC Navy, have posted that actually there is now a safe, there are protocols in place for the safe passage of ships through that critical choke point. That is vital for the world economy. Remember, there's more than 1,500 ships stranded in those Gulf waters. And on the American side, President Trump has unexpectedly abandoned what he called Project Freedom. That was the US attempt to escort ships through under the guise of the military. And instead, speaking from the White House just a few moments ago, he said that he believed, or certainly implied, that a deal was within imminent reach.
7: We're doing unbelievably well, as we did in Venezuela, where it was rapid, over in one day. And we're doing pretty much equally as well, I would say, larger. But we're doing very well in Iran. It's going very smoothly, and we'll see what happens. They want to make a deal. They want to negotiate.
6: I mean, there is a bigger diplomatic picture here, which is the role of China. The Iranian foreign minister is in Beijing meeting with his Chinese counterpart, and that foreshadows perhaps the biggest geostrategic event of the whole year, which is going to be next week's meeting between President Xi and President Trump. Both leaders want the Iran war to be in the rearview mirror by then. I mean, there's some reason for caution because we can't be clear that there is a consensus view yet emerging in Tehran, but at a minimum, it does seem that a breakthrough is now within sight.
1: OK, Robert Moore in Washington, thank you. Well, here, up to 150 stores whose name was once a familiar part of almost every high street in the country are to be closed. The shops are among the 480 that formed part of the famous WH Smith chain until it was bought last year and rebranded under the name TG Jones. Hundreds of jobs are thought to be at risk. And Mahathir Pasha is in North London. What can you tell us, Mahathir?
8: Well, Mary, eight of the 450 or so TG Jones stores will shut immediately, and a further 100 to 150 are now at risk of closure as the company begins a restructuring process. WH Smith agreed to sell the high street arm of its business to private equity firm Medela Capital last year so that it could focus on its stores within travel locations like airports and train stations. The actual WH Smith brand, which is over 230 years old, by the way, wasn't included in that £40 million deal. Hence the reason stores like this were renamed to TG Jones. The owners, Medela Capital, have blamed what they call challenging trading conditions over the past year for the decision. They say it's a direct consequence of government policy and geopolitical events. Interestingly, the firm also said that changing the name from WH Smith negatively impacted consumer awareness. Medela Capital is now saying it's going to do everything it can to preserve as many jobs as possible, but sources tell me, Mary, much of this really is about renegotiating ground rents with landlords. Until that's settled, we don't know for sure how many stores exactly will close or indeed how many people will be left out of a job.
1: OK, Mahathir Pasha in North London there, thank you. A teenager has admitted possessing explosive substances and threatening to bomb a college. Jagger Strang from Stafford pleaded guilty to 7 charges, including possession of gunpowder and thermite. He was arrested last year after he told students at Stafford College he planned to blow up the site. He was remanded in custody until his sentencing at the end of June. Now, a new pilot study has been launched in England today, which could change the lives of many people who suffer from deafness. An operation to give people 2 cochlear implants at the same time is being offered to up to 250 patients. At the moment, the implants are only put in 1 at a time. Carrie Davis reports.
9: Throughout her long and successful career, Janine Roebuck kept a secret. A genetic condition meant she was gradually losing her hearing. Hearing aids helped for a while, but in her 60s, she was forced to retire.
10: You become very depressed, isolated. You go out with your friends in a noisy situation. You can't hear. It's just most isolating.
9: Her life was changed 7 years ago when she had 2 cochlear implants fitted, one paid for by the NHS and the other funded privately.
10: It was like being reborn. It's the singularly best thing that has ever happened in my entire life. I couldn't believe it. I kept pinching myself with all the new sounds that I was hearing, you know. And at first, you know, I'd say to people, what's that? And they thought it's a ticking clock. It was the daily joy of discovering or rediscovering things you'd lost for decades.
9: While hearing aids mostly make sounds louder, cochlear implants bypass the outer ear and stimulate the hearing nerve directly. They turn sounds picked up by a microphone into electrical signals. These are transmitted to the cochlear nerve, which sends signals to the brain, making sounds clearer for the wearer.
11: A cochlear implant has an internal component.
9: Unlike children, NHS guidance means adults in the UK are only eligible for 1 implant. But a new trial led by the University of Cambridge will test the benefits of offering 2.
11: We know that they could be better. And one way to do that potentially is to give adults a cochlear implant on each side, the left and the right, and give them better awareness of where sounds are coming from and better understanding of speech.
9: While Janine's days on the stage are over, she is able to enjoy music again and hopes it won't be too long before thousands of others with hearing loss can join her. Carrie Davis, ITV News.
1: Well, there is more ahead on the ITV Evening News, including the extraordinarily brave survivors of horrific abuse and their campaign to end the dark and disturbing online videos.
12: I don't think these men realise that they are creating an army of women, and we're not going to lie down anymore. We are wide awake.
1: The final push before what could be watershed elections. 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
19: You can't look.
5: Why not?
10: Cal, plenty more fish in the sea in that.
19: Oh, yeah?
5: Paddle boards.
19: Oh, yeah, get out. You got it. Oh, that's it. Oh,
20: oh. Nice dive.
5: Hi.
20: Hi.
13: Discover somewhere new with Thameslink, where every stop is a story.
21: I won £120,000. If you do enter it, you've got that chance. You could win. And it does happen to anyone.
13: Ever wonder where inspiration begins?

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1: Kia. Movement that inspires.
2: Hello and welcome back. Two women who endured years of sexual abuse by their former partners while they were unconscious came together for the first time today to talk about what they went through. Inspired by the Frenchwoman Gisèle Pelicot, who spoke out about a campaign of abuse carried out by her own husband and other men while she was sedated, Amanda Stanhope and Zoe Watts have bravely waived their right to anonymity to launch a campaign to protect women against these kinds of attacks. And you should be warned that Sejal Kari's report contains details you may well find extremely distressing.
3: This is the first time Amanda and Zoe are meeting in person.
4: I can't believe we're here. This all feels real.
3: Two women bound by the same unthinkable betrayal. So for years, raped while sedated by the men they trusted the most.
5: He was an absolute monster. The abuse was so manipulative, yet loved him, always had hope that it would get better, that he would become the person he was when we first met.
3: Amanda endured years of coercive control and torment, medicating heavily just to cope with the abuse. It meant she had no memory of what was being done to her.
5: I was on antidepressants and sleeping tablets. Lots of mornings I'd wake up with something under me. A towel, could be anything, clothes. If I went to bed in kind of shorts and T-shirt, sometimes they'd be on the wrong way round. He would say, well, yes, you enjoyed yourself last night. What do you mean you don't remember? It was always on me and my memory that there was something wrong with me.
3: She was confused and worried for her health.
5: He took me to the doctors to go and be tested for Alzheimer's and dementia. I remember him laughing in the waiting room. He found it amusing that I was having all these tests.
3: On one particularly horrific night, Amanda woke to find she was being raped by the man who claimed to love her.
5: That moment shattered me. It broke me and couldn't move my body. I couldn't move anything. And I just thought, I'm never going to recover from this.
3: With her family's support, she went to the police. He was arrested and charged, but took his own life before he ever faced a courtroom.
6: As we think that we're safe with who we marry, we're not taught to question that.
3: Zoe's world collapsed the morning her husband confessed.
6: I just wanted him to love me. I just, you know, and I did just want him to love me. I don't know why he just couldn't be nice. It's not a lot to ask from your husband. You don't expect to be abused like that.
3: He'd been crushing sleeping medication into her nightly cup of tea and raping her while she was unconscious. He told her on a Sunday after church.
6: Amazing. Oh, so are you.
3: Her ex-husband is now serving a prison sentence of 11 years. Both women say their attackers filmed their abuse. They now want to see an end to distressing online videos shared many thousands of times where an unconscious woman's eyelids are forced open before a sexual assault, known as eye checks.
6: Various different laws need changing in and around drug-facilitated rape to create a survivor network. And I don't think these men realise that they are creating an army of women, and we're not going to lie down anymore. We are wide awake.
3: Bound by the abuse they suffered, now the fight begins for other survivors.
2: You can almost hear the gasps of horror across the country now, people watching that. I mean, astonishing bravery from those women. And more women are coming forward, aren't they?
3: Yes, Mary, very sadly, yes, they are. Many of us thought that the case of Gisele Pellico was a horrific one-off. I'm afraid we now know that it isn't. And this decision by Zoe and Amanda to go public has meant that they have been contacted, they've told me today, by hundreds of women from all over the world, from the US, from Canada, from Mexico, from Australia, and that is just in a matter of weeks, and they believe that it is just the tip of the iceberg. And what their campaign is fighting for is support for survivors, tougher laws and urgent action on these online networks where men share these videos of abuse, trade tactics and refine their methods.
7: Sir Jokaria, thank you. Well, if you've been affected by any of the issues that we've just reported, there are links on our website to organisations that can help at itv.com/news. And if you would like to make contact with our team, with Sejal and our team, then please do send an email to investigations@itv.com. Well, let's move on now. And a secret illegal dumping ground for more than 30,000 tonnes of rubbish has been discovered on the outskirts of a Leicestershire village of Sharwell. It's as the charity Clean Up Britain launches a rollout of surveillance at fly-tipping hotspots across England. A new study has shown an at-home test can predict a person's risk of Alzheimer's disease. It uses a finger prick blood test and an online brain assessment, with researchers saying it could be used to help identify those most at risk. And the Ryanair boss, Michael O'Leary, has said airports should be banned from serving alcohol to passengers before early morning flights. He said his airline was forced to divert an average of nearly one flight a day because of bad behaviour on board, and that the measure would reduce disruptive passengers. Now, crucial elections are taking place tomorrow. Local polls across England and devolved elections in Scotland and Wales. By any reckoning, a huge amount will be at stake when voting begins, nowhere more so than in Wales, for so long a Labour stronghold. In a much changed new look to the Welsh election, voters will send 96 members to the Senedd across 16 constituencies, where six members will represent each constituency. A new proportional voting system could add another element of unpredictability. Now, the opinion polls have been suggesting there could be an historic political shift, as our Wales reporter Rhys Williams reports.
8: For a quarter of a century, power in Wales has flowed in just one direction. Labour, in office in Cardiff Bay and Westminster, are under pressure like never before.
9: Waiting list coming down 9 months in a row. We want to continue with that momentum.
8: Notable by his absence has been the Prime Minister. He's the only UK party leader not to visit Wales during the campaign.
10: Is he going to come, do you know?
9: I've no expectation for him to come.
10: Have you asked him to come?
9: Well,
10: Or have you asked him to stay away?
9: I haven't had a conversation with him recently because he's focused on the Middle East. That's where I want him to be focused. This is not an election about Keir Starmer. He's not on the ballot paper.
8: Polls suggest Labour's support is being eroded.
11: This is a two-horse race. It is Plaid Cymru versus Reform.
8: Plaid's leader, Rhun-Ap Iorwerth, has his eyes on a long-coveted prize, but voters seem much more willing to shop around.
12: It's really close now, despite you starting out ahead. Do you worry that the more people see of you, the less they like you?
13: I think people should be worried about the prospect of a Nigel Farage-led government here in Wales. That is why the consistency in polling for a year and a half now, showing that the old politics is gone, Labour will not be winning here, and that it is between two very distinct futures.
8: They're the emerging force in Welsh politics, with their UK leader often front and centre. Reform UK believe they can go from a protest vote to power.
14: So I believe it's possible to have well-run services that are efficient. That I think that's an alien concept to Wales, unfortunately, after 30 years of socialist parties running Wales.
15: The polls consistently show that one of the main motivations for many voters is to block reform. There's clearly something about you they really don't like.
14: No, that's not voters. I don't know how many doors you've knocked on, but that's what the other parties are saying.
8: They include the Greens, who believe a more proportional system could bring smaller parties closer to the centre of power.
15: Once the votes are counted, you could be
8: the kingmaker.
16: We have been quite clear through this whole campaign what our focuses are. So tackling the cost of living crisis with things like rent freeze followed by rent controls, replacing the unfair council tax with land value tax to make sure the wealthier pay their fair share.
17: We like to make sure things are tasty.
8: Like Labour, Wales's other established parties are still hungry for votes.
17: Every single vote counts because of the new voting system. It's not a two-horse race. The Conservatives can literally win a seat in every corner of Wales.
18: We're concentrating on the NHS, how we can make sure we deliver better public services and how we can grow our economy.
8: This is a Senedd election unlike any we've seen before. More fragmented, more polarised. As voters prepare to go to the polls tomorrow, the old certainties of Welsh politics feel far less secure. The campaign may nearly be over. Which direction voters here take is unclear. Rhys Williams, ITV News, Cardiff Bay.
7: Well, voters in Scotland are going to be electing 129 members to the Scottish Parliament in what's being seen as a major test of the appetite for independence. The magic number for any party to win an outright majority, 65. Our correspondent Peter Smith is in Glasgow. This is a really hotly contested contest, isn't it, Peter?
19: Well, the polls are indicating the SNP are on course to win this election. It would be their fifth election victory in a row in Scotland. But the SNP believe they are within touching distance of winning by an historic overall majority, getting those 65 or more seats. Now, that's only ever happened once before here in Scotland back in 2011. And of course, what followed was an independence referendum. John Swinney, the party's current leader, says that's the precedent. And if the SNP get the majority, that's exactly what he expects would follow again. And he would be making plans for another referendum within the first week of coming back into office. Now, obviously, the unionist parties in Scotland traditionally rally to try and stop that from happening. But that's been made more complicated and more interesting this time round by the rise of Reform, who believe they are in a battle for second place here in Scotland. But whether or not the SNP can secure that majority or whether they win by a minority and get propped up by the Greens again, as they've done in the last Parliament, the UK government's already indicated that they would say no to another referendum. Now, that's been a familiar pattern, but this time around, something we can't ignore. By this weekend, we could see Scotland, as we've heard also in Wales, joining Northern Ireland in being led by separatist parties, parties in power who want to break away from the UK. And if devolution, the point of devolution was to give these devolved nations a voice, then they're sending a message to Westminster that is very powerful about the future of this United Kingdom.
7: OK, Peter Smith in Glasgow, thank you. My voters will be deciding on the makeup of local authorities across England. More than 5,000 council seats are going to be up for grabs when voters go to the polls tomorrow. Elections are taking place for 136 local authorities, and there are also six mayoral contests. Well, our political correspondent Carl Dinnan is in Westminster. Carl, there's a lot of speculation about how this might go. Could it seal Sir Keir Starmer's fate, do you think?
20: Oh, it certainly could, Mary. There are plenty within Labour who've been looking for an excuse to move against Keir Starmer. And what happens over the next couple of days is certainly likely to be an excuse, because Labour are expected to do badly across England and, as we've heard, in Wales. To get a handle on local elections, we always look at when they were last fought. These seats were last fought in 2021 and 22, when around three quarters of voters supported either Labour or the Conservatives, the two big dominant parties over so many years. That figure has now fallen to less than half of voters. And that means both the big parties are probably going to take a bit of a hammering, especially Labour. The Lib Dems are hoping to pick up lots of seats around the home counties and the south of England. Reform's gains may look particularly impressive because they didn't really stand in many of these seats before. And they will be expecting to pick up lots, particularly in the Midlands and the north of England. And then there are the Greens, who are hoping to do well in urban areas, particularly in London. So I think by this time on Friday, we will be looking at the results, trying to work out what they mean for the future of British politics and who will represent or have the best claim to represent both the left and the right of British politics at the next election. And of course, what it all means for Keir Starmer himself. Whatever that is, it's unlikely to be good.
7: OK. Carl Dinnan, Westminster, thank you.
2: And you may be wondering why we can't broadcast any election news tomorrow on election day itself. That is because election rules mean that we can't discuss or analyse election issues once polling stations have opened until voting finishes. But for more analysis ahead of tomorrow's vote, our elections expert, Professor Jane Green, has been taking a look at whether the results could spell the end of the two-party system altogether.
0: We've been given exclusive data from YouGov, and it shows how we can make sense of the huge changes happening in British politics. Now, here's the big question. Is Britain's political landscape about to change forever?
2: Well, scan the QR code on screen now to watch the latest episode of What You Need to Know and find out the major impact the elections could well have. You're watching the ITV Evening News. It is pretty much exactly 7 o'clock, and here's what's still ahead. A filmmaker risks his life to show us what it's like inside Tehran as food prices soar there and internet blackouts continue. Inside the crackdown on illegal street racing in Birmingham. What triggered the mega tsunami that was bigger than the Empire State Building? The man who's realising his musical dreams at the age of 94.
21: I want to spread a little happiness and brightness to people.
22: And after a cooler and cloudier day for many, there's nothing like a rapeseed oil field to brighten the end of your day. Join me for the national forecast from Essex later in the programme.
2: All of that still to come, but first, getting a sense of what it's like to actually live in Iran amid the disruption of the war and the crackdown on dissent by the authorities there is not easy. To put it bluntly, it is a risk that could prove fatal to try to let the world know what conditions are really like. So the courage of the people who compiled our special report from Tehran tonight is all the more remarkable for the dangers they faced in order to do so. We have used AI to disguise their voices, but otherwise, this is what life is like in Tehran now for these ordinary people.
23: Spring in Tehran is beautiful. At first glance, everything looks normal. But the internet has been cut. Prices have risen by more than 70%. And many of my friends have lost their jobs. We are still trying to make sense of what we have been through. Hossein moved to Tehran years ago to work in cinema. Now the war has completely changed his life. Instead of making movies, Hossein is driving a taxi to survive. I carefully film him in the car, worried that the security service don't see us. It's not safe to film.
24: Our pastime has become going to look at the sites of the bombing and figuring out how big the explosion was. You don't know whether to be happy or sad, to say bravo. I stayed at home for 40 days to see what the result of the bombs would be. Would it change our lives? Not only did it fail in bringing us anything, we also lost what we had, which is what? Our jobs.
23: My friend Negar is also readjusting to life. She has also been left unemployed by the war. This melon she is cutting cost 30% more this week than it did last week.
25: I was never pro-war because I don't think war is productive. The situation with people's livelihoods is at a crisis level. The private sector is at a standstill, but the security situation is a big part of it too. They want to question you all the time.
23: While the war with the US has paused, another kind of conflict inside the country continues. The Basij militia have had checkpoints in the streets since the start of the war to create fear and intimidation and arrest you if you are deemed hostile to the regime.
24: They made it so you're afraid of your own phone. One of my passengers was telling me how every morning he deletes everything on his phone before he goes to work, even though he's got nothing on it.
23: Someone who knows about the security situation is my friend Reza. I joined him for a glass of wine, which is forbidden in Iran. Just a few months ago, the streets were full of people protesting. Reza was one of them. We didn't know what we were facing. The population in the streets and the areas we were in was unbelievable. We thought it could be over. Then bad things started to happen. And then we slowly realized that the crackdown was going to be serious. The circle of people who were killed was getting closer and closer to us. And just like in COVID, when that circle gets closer and closer to you, you realize that a lot of people have been killed. Most people wanted this war because they felt they couldn't stand up to the strength of the regime, and they thought the US and Israel could stand up to them. Most people feel that instead of weakening the regime, this war has just done damage to people.
24: I've gone from being someone who was, please let there be a war so there can be change, so we can breathe, to being like, okay, stay, but let me please have my job so I can earn money to live. Bombs were dropped, but what good did it do for me?
23: I head to mountains north of Tehran. From above, the city looks calm. Just weeks ago, fighter jets filled its skies. I think about the people. A city once divided between those who supported the war and those who opposed it. Now everything is more unclear.
7: Well, let's get an update now on what's making the news tonight. There is hope that a deal could be reached between the US and Iran. Donald Trump has insisted that Iranian officials want to make a deal to end the war. There have been reports in Iranian state media that Iran could reopen the Strait of Hormuz. And two patients with hantavirus and one suspected of the infection have been evacuated from a cruise ship and are being flown to the Netherlands. The cruise ship itself is on its way to Spain's Canary Islands. Now, you may remember how we recently exposed the growing practice of illegal street racing. Souped-up cars driven at dangerously high speeds in races along ordinary urban streets. Birmingham and the West Midlands were where street racing first took hold. But police say they now need to take extraordinary measures to stop it spreading, as Lewis Warner reports.
1: The end of the road for this Seat Ibiza, seized by police in the West Midlands last year. Now its only use is training for life-threatening emergencies. The car's 20-year-old driver was caught doing 85 miles per hour. Filmed from an unmarked police car, he weaves in and out of traffic on a busy Birmingham bypass. A judge banned him from driving for 12 months and forced him to hand over his car. Last year, ITV News revealed the nightly horrors posed by street racers on the country's roads.
3: A year on from that investigation, and officers say what happened here on the A38 last August is evidence of a crackdown. The unit set up to tackle street racing say they've secured 100 convictions in 15 months.
4: The conviction rate for us is incredible.
1: Sergeant Adrian Brown spends his nights patrolling the roads. He says their success is down to a specialist unit dubbed Operation Hercules.
4: We have over 800 months worth of disqualifications. We have over £35,000 worth of fines. Of course, I'm not going to say we've cleared the problem, because of course there is still activity. What I am saying is, if you come to Birmingham, we will find you and we will prosecute you.
3: While you're seeing success in the West Midlands, isn't it true that you're just pushing the problem to neighbouring authorities and neighbouring regions?
4: Yeah, I don't dispute that it's pushing it across the borders, as it were, but we recently won an award, for national award, and we're hoping to sort of make that a national piece of work to help other forces have the same conviction and prosecution rates that we are.
1: In Smethwick, at the scene of a crash that killed a two-year-old boy, the passing of time is visible, but memories haven't faded.
3: An absolute tragedy.
1: Russell George says the roads here are now quieter.
5: This seems to have made an impact. It's a shame that it did take something like this to make an impact. For anyone that's got young children, it really hit home to us, to be honest. Made us fearful for going out. as well. Even though they come around it late at night, you're still quite scared yourself.
1: Officers admit as the weather improves, more people take risks on the roads. The coming months will be the real test of how effective this crackdown has been. Lewis Warner, ITV News, Birmingham.
7: A piece of news that just emerged late this afternoon. The man who launched the first 24-hour rolling news channel, Ted Turner, has died at the age of 87. The American businessman founded CNN, which revolutionised television news. A statement from his company said he died peacefully, surrounded by his family. Now, evidence has emerged of a tsunami of frankly terrifying proportions that hit a remote part of the northern United States. The mega tsunami, as it's being called, took place in southeast Alaska last year in the narrow Tracy Arm Field, which is regularly visited by cruise ships. It was caused by a massive rock slide onto the South Sawyer Glacier, producing the second largest tsunami since records began at around 480 metres tall. Vicky Smith reports.
6: It should be one of the most serene places on Earth, but a violent wave surged through this narrow stretch of water last summer. It happened in the early hours of the morning, and scientists only have environmental data and witnesses from some 35 miles away. Using that, they've used CGI to map out the moment a landslide triggered a tsunami in this remote part of Alaska. Authors of the report have confirmed the wave reached 481 metres high. By comparison, that's taller than the Shard, which stands at 310 metres, and the Eiffel Tower at 330.
9: It's a little bit hard to wrap your head around how high that really is. And so, you know, Big Ben is just under 100 meters high. So, you know, five times higher than Big Ben. It's just an astonishing and

0: fjord there every day, and a large town that's floating. And so depending on where a ship was, you know, it easily could have capsized.
1: Scientists are now calling for wider monitoring of unstable slopes in Alaska, saying that what happened here was a near miss and serves as a stark reminder of the climate crisis. Vicky Smith, ITV News.
2: Well, there's more ahead tonight. It seems you are never too old to learn new tricks. We meet the 94-year-old releasing his first album. And Alex will have the weather after the break. See you then.
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2: 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Alex is out and about with us now for the weather in the beautiful Saffron Walden in a sea of yellow. Alex.
13: Good evening, Mary. Yes, we're in a rapeseed oil field, and this is oilseed rape to be precise, and it looks splendid at the moment. And as you can see all around me, it is absolutely flourishing. And that is down to the good weather that we've had across much of the UK over the last few weeks, but particularly here in Essex.

0: next. They've seen a fair bit of sunshine, and this stuff loves blue sky and sunshine. So the flowers, as you can see, are really flourishing. However, it is not all good news. Just take a look at the ground here where we are standing. I mean, this looks like it could be August. It's bone dry, it's cracking. And this is because in the county of Essex, they've only seen 3.7 millimetres of their monthly average rainfall through April. That's just 10% of what they would expect. So farmers here, and I spoke to them earlier, they are absolutely crying out for rain. You might be able to just see behind me a bit of grey cloud. Let's take a look at the satellite picture from earlier today. It kind of highlights the situation. It certainly was a brighter start to the day, but we have seen a fair bit of cloud building in. There is also a bit of rain just showing up across parts of East Anglia, and that should be here in the next hour or so, but it's not going to be particularly heavy. Temperatures, though, they are going to be on the up. It has been a cooler day today, but as we head through the next few days, we'll gradually see them rising up to around 23 on Saturday. Right, let's take a look at the forecast.
1: The warm weather continues. So why not squeeze the most out of the day? Heinz Tomato Ketchup sponsors ITV National Weather.
0: Well, as we head through the rest of this week, it certainly is going to be quite cloudy at times. There will be some welcome outbreaks of rain, but certainly nowhere near enough of what the farmers need here in Essex. But as I say, temperatures are going to be on the rise, and by the time we get to Saturday, it should feel relatively warm, although the north will hold on to slightly cooler conditions as we head through the next couple of days, just to point that out. Now, let's take a look at the pressure pattern, and you can see it is high pressure, which is largely in control at the moment, but some weather fronts are going to be sneaking their way in as we head through the next 24 hours. So if we take a look at the situation then for this evening, well, other than the rain out towards East Anglia at the moment and some rain across Scotland through the small hours, it is going to be largely dry with clear breaks. And in those clear breaks across parts of the Midlands, it could get down to 1 or 2 degrees Celsius. So can't rule out a little bit of frost here and there. So as we start the day tomorrow then, it is going to be a relatively bright start for many of us. However, up across the northwest, Scotland, Northern Ireland, northern parts of England, it's going to be a mixed day of sunshine and showers, drier conditions further south, and temperatures are going to be a little better tomorrow afternoon, possibly 16, 17 degrees Celsius, but it is on Friday when they start to rise a little bit further, up to 19. But Friday itself, a day of sunshine and showers with a high of 23 expected on Saturday.
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0: Well, that's the way it is looking here in Essex this evening, Mary. As you can see, a lovely pop of colour, the grey skies behind, but this stuff, it really does make you smile on a blue sky day, doesn't it?
2: It certainly does, Alex. Thank you. And finally, Tony Cadleback has been playing the piano since he was 8 years old. Tomorrow, he'll be celebrating his 95th birthday and the fact that he's now bringing out an album of his favourite tunes. It was his carer, a qualified music producer, who decided the world needed to hear more of Tony's musical gifts. The album's in aid of St John's Hospice. Amy Welch reports.
3: I think you've got to keep practising most days, otherwise your fingers will get stiff.
4: They say practice makes perfect. And at the age of 94, Tony Cadleback has done plenty of that. But his piano career didn't start off quite so positively.
3: I was sent to a dragon of a teacher. And to be honest with you, I hated him.
4: Not one to be deterred, he often spent Saturday mornings playing to shoppers in Morecambe.
3: Tony's Piano Saturdays. And then I thought, no, let's make this pay. We'll make it pay for the hospice.
4: And when home care assistant Damien heard about his aspirations to record an album, raising even more money for St John's Hospice, he was only too happy to help.
5: I was in absolute awe of his piano skills. I was tearing up, it was so good. And then he explained to me that he had this dream of making an album. And so straight away I thought, cool, let's do it.
4: And despite Damien's own band being slightly different in style...
6: Ready when you are, Tony.
7: Right.
4: They've worked in harmony ever since.
3: It's a different generation, isn't it? And they have their own way and they have their own aspirations.
4: And when Damien started uploading some of Tony's top tunes on social media, he became an instant internet sensation.
2: 200,000 people have watched you playing the piano on TikTok. How does that make you feel?
3: Phenomenal is the word. Well, the only TikTok I know is a clock. I want to spread a little happiness and brightness to people.
4: Bringing sunshine to the people of Morecambe and beyond with music Eric Morecambe himself would surely have enjoyed. Emu Welch, ITV News, Morecambe.
2: Oh, great story. Tom's here at 10 for me in the evening team, though. Bye-bye.

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15: 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Now on ITV1, it's For the Love of Dogs with Alison Hammond.
16: So there I was, belly shaved.
17: 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Undignified, isn't it?
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19: Every dog and cat at Battersea is moving towards the same goal.
20: Yes, baby!
19: They're forever home.
20: Oh, she's straight in there, look at her.
21: Just move on up toward your destination.
19: This week, a stunning staffie has a very serious operation.
22: I hope she's going to be all right.
19: There's some unexpected news for a springy spaniel.
23: It's really quite unusual for a dog of his age.
20: This is crazy.
19: And a stressed out boy puts his nose to good use.
20: Well done!
19: Everyone works their socks off in this place.
20: Good girl. This way. That's it.
19: But perhaps nowhere's busier than intake, which processes around 2,000 dogs a year as they arrive on site.
24: Hi, I'm calling for Battersea. You left us a message.
19: The team here liaise closely with local councils and stray dogs collected by wardens.
24: Oh, goodness, we are excited.
19: Now account for over a third of all intakes.
24: Good girl.
19: Today, I'm welcoming three strays with behaviourist Beth.
20: Oh, here they are.
19: First off the van is a young, canny Corso.
24: Hello, darling.
20: Oh, my gosh.
24: Yeah.
25: Oh, a little wine.
20: Absolutely okay. Beautiful.
24: Shall we go inside, darling?
19: Our first job is to look for a microchip. But over a third of strays are unchipped.
20: No chip?
25: No, he doesn't.
19: Each dog is weighed so the team can monitor their weight loss or gain whilst on site.
20: 23.3.
25: 23.3 it is.
19: Then it's over to Vet Henry for a vaccination.
26: Have you had all your vaccines?
19: Then I get the best job in the world, giving them a name.
20: I'm going to name him after everybody's favourite vet. Let's call him Henry. See you, Henry.
25: There
20: Welcome
25: he
20: to Battersea.
19: Now we need to christen our next arrival.
24: Off we can.
19: A lovely Jack Russell.
20: I was thinking Linda.
27: You can go with Linda.
25: Why not?
20: Done.
19: And finally, it's time to welcome the last dog on the van.
24: Hello, oh, darling.
19: A gorgeous Springer Spaniel.
25: Just a little bit nervous, but in a sweet way.
20: What a lovely dog.
19: It can be a lot for a stray arriving at a new place.
25: Right, Alison, he's a little bit nervous, so we step back ever so slightly.
19: With lots of new sounds, sights and smells.
20: I can see that tail tucked under, so I can see. Very nervous.
19: but there's still a job to do. So our next challenge is the weighing.
20: Let's get you on the scales.
25: Come here, darling. Oh, I know. Is it a bit stressy?
19: Spinning like this can be due to stress.
20: There it is, 16.9.
19: And it's important to get him over to the vet team.
25: He's been found wherever he was found, popped into a potentially stressful kennel environment, and then come here and meet a bunch more strangers I've been put in the van. So it's a lot. It's that, like, adding one thing on top of the other.
19: The number of stray dogs in the UK was in decline, but has been steadily rising again since 2021, with the pandemic and the cost of living crisis amongst the causes.
20: But he's dealing with this really well, isn't he?
25: Isn't he sweet? Yeah, yeah.
19: Oh, I'm already starting to fall for this one.
20: Can I call him Samuel?
25: Samuel.
0: Samuel, yeah.
25: Distinguished.
20: But really, his full name is Samuel Hammond.
0: Samuel Hammond.
20: Yeah.
0: Does he have a title?
20: Master.
0: Master. Master, OK.
20: Master Samuel Hammond.
19: While some dogs like Samuel arrive as strays, others are handed in by owners who can no longer look after them. Staffy Amber is here because serious problems with her ears have become too difficult to manage.
1: A blonde-haired Staffy.
19: The vet team have already had to operate on her right ear. And I want to find out more from Vet Laura.
2: Oh, hi there.
3: So this is Amber. She's a six-year-old Staffy.
20: She is absolutely gorgeous, isn't she?
3: So this is where she's had surgery on one of her ears, and we're getting her ready for her second surgery. It's called a TECA, stands for total ear canal ablation.
19: TECA surgery is a complex operation which involves removing the entire ear canal from a dog's head.
3: In a little bit of a sad case, she was given in to us by her previous owner.
20: Right.
3: She's clearly been looked after, but her ear problems have just been missed.
19: Staffies have narrow, muscular ear canals, which can make them hard to check.
3: So she's probably had a lifetime of ear infections that just nobody's got on top of.
19: It can be easy to miss ear infections, and if they aren't controlled, they can cause intense pain and have lasting effects.
3: What it's resulted in is that both ear canals are just now damaged beyond repair.
20: That is really, really sad. Why did you not do both ears at the same time?
3: Because you're operating really close to structures in the face, you can do some damage if you don't take your time and you're not careful.
20: So what does that mean for her hearing?
3: She can still feel vibrations.
20: Right.
3: I describe it as similar to underwater, so muffled hearing.
19: Following the TECA surgery, specialists understand Amber's experience of the world will sound something like this.
20: She's adorable.
4: Yes, we can be friends.
19: And that will continue for the rest of her life.
20: I can't believe the amount that this dog has been through. You can have as much as you want, I've told, because you are recovering from an operation. Yeah.
19: Having managed one major surgery already, I'm just praying Amber gets through the second one just fine. The three stray dogs I welcome to sight are settling in well.
5: Come on in and sit right down and make yourself at home.
19: Linda.
6: Good girl.
19: And Henry are on the way to finding their forever homes.
20: You gonna sit?
6: Yeah.
19: And I've even managed to start building bonds with Samuel the Spaniel.
20: Do you want to come and have a cuddle? Come on.
25: And he loves a cuddle as well.
20: You don't like a cuddle, don't you?
25: Good boy.
20: Is that nice, my darling? Well, you don't seem stressed today.
19: But there's an update from behaviourist G.
27: So our vets have noticed that he has some issue with his legs. Tomorrow he's having an X-ray.
20: OK, so there's a bit of an issue with his walking then. When he turns around, I can actually see bowed action going on at the back of his legs. We need to find out what that is, don't we?
27: Yes.
19: So Vet Vincent has been closely monitoring Samuel's walk.
23: And if we come back, he's definitely got an unusual way of walking, but he seems to be pretty happy.
19: And he's then taken to have X-rays. A few days later, my favourite boy and I are waiting to find out just how serious the situation is.
23: As soon as we did the X-rays, we were quite surprised to see that he's actually got the legs of, like, an 18-year-old. He's got some terrible arthritic damage in both the knees.
19: And he's so young.
23: So young, and he's actually walking surprisingly well, considering.
19: Staff estimate Samuel is only 6 years old. But what they can't tell is how long he's been living with this condition.
23: He's probably broken both ligaments in his knees in the past, and they've just been sort of knocking around on each other and causing that damage at an accelerated rate.
19: So he's just been living with this and carrying on?
23: Exactly. He must have some different types of muscles that he's strengthened.
19: Dogs often learn to adapt to life with pain, building muscle and scar tissue to compensate for injured parts of their bodies.
20: What are we going to have to do about it?
23: Theoretically, there are surgeries that we can do to stabilise the knees, but what we can't change is what damage has been done already. So even if we can do a surgery, it's not always the right thing to do for them.
19: I'm really praying that there's an alternative option here for poor Samuel.
23: So we have popped him on some pain relief, and we're just sort of gradually increasing his exercise to strengthen very specific muscles in the back end.
19: So Samuel might avoid surgery if he can just build up enough strength to show us he can handle this.
20: Aw, poor thing.
19: There are all kinds of solutions when dogs face a challenge. And over in kennels, a new arrival is struggling to settle. I just
1: don't know what... A brown dog in a cage.
19: Scouse is a three-year-old. Well, we're not sure what he is. The team suspect he has a bit of gun dog in him and a bit of pointer, both highly intelligent working breeds. But one thing's very clear. This brainy boy is not enjoying kennel life.
2: You stressy boy,
19: eh? Behaviourist Ella is trying to keep him amused.
20: Hello, Ella, how are you doing?
4: Hi, Alison, I'm good.
20: Tell me about Scout.
4: He came to us because his previous owners had a change in personal circumstances. He's quite stressed, probably because of like his mix of breeds. Aww. And quite often these sorts of dogs do struggle in kennels just because they're so smart, and sometimes we struggle to keep up with the stimulation needed.
20: So what can we do to keep him busy?
4: He's caught a whiff of something over there. Something smells very good.
20: He likes his sniffies. He sniffs a lot, doesn't he?
4: Yeah.
19: Because Scout is showing signs he's a clever clogs, he should respond well to specific training tasks.
4: So the first thing we're going to do, search games. So we make it fun for the dog and they want to keep doing it. How do you feel about slobbery tennis balls?
20: Oh, I love it. The best. He's really slobbery. Look at him, he's focused in.
4: He's ready to go.
20: And then what? Go and hide it?
4: Yeah.
19: Search games not only give Scout's brain a workout, they also give him a very clear reward when he finds his favourite slobber-covered ball.
20: Where is it?
4: Find it. So straight away, he's nose down sniffing. Yay,
20: yes!
4: Good boy!
20: Well good done! Boy. Look at the tail wagging.
4: He was quite methodical in how he searched.
20: Yes.
4: You see, he started right at the beginning and went all the way along the rows of plants until he found it at the end.
19: Because sniffing and searching is a deeply ingrained breed trait for Scout, it's not only fun work for him.
4: Yay!
19: It can also reduce his heart rate and anxiety.
4: We know he likes playing the game.
20: Yeah.
4: We're going to up it to the next level. We'll start to pair him to an odour as well.
19: Really?
4: Yeah.
19: Looks like you've got some more work ahead of you, Scout.
2: Good job, buddy.
20: Oh, he enjoyed that, didn't he?
19: And maybe you'll give that poor tennis ball a break.
1: Brown-haired Scout drops his ball. A train heads over the track overlooking Battersea. Then, in the operating theatre...
19: It's time for Amber to have her second major operation on her ears. She spent the morning being prepped for surgery. And now I'm keen to get an update from Vet Laura.
20: I'm a little bit nervous because this is a huge operation and it can go wrong. I'm just going to leave them to it, so I'm going to stand outside today. How's Amber getting on?
3: She's getting on okay. We're about an hour into the procedure so far.
20: And this is going to take about 3 to 4 hours.
3: Yeah, we're at the stage where it's quite difficult. They're near a lot of blood vessels and nerves. You're removing that infected and chronically damaged ear canal and you're closing the ear up. So she'll still look like she has two ears, but she won't have the ear canal itself.
20: I did have a peek through the window and it looked so intricate and there was a lot going on.
3: The facial nerves are really close to the operating site.
20: Right.
3: So there is risk that if you knock one, some animals wake up and they might not blink for a few hours.
20: Oh my
3: just
20: gosh.
3: Because that's one of the nerves that goes to the eye.
19: 10 to 20% of teeth operations end with some level of facial paralysis.
20: I mean, this poor doggy, she's been through so much.
3: Yeah.
20: But she's always like so,
3: she's
20: such a lovely
3: happy.
20: Girl.
3: Yeah. But once she's had both of these procedures, we're looking at no ear infections ever again.
20: We're going to leave them to it, let them get on with this because we want Amber to be okay. I hope she's going to be all right.
1: For the Love of Dogs with Alison Hammond.

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5: 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I'll eat them. Ha ha! 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
7: Since his x-ray results, lovely Samuel has been on pain medication.
8: There we go. Good boy.
7: And the team have put him on a physio program, doing extra walks and physical games.
9: Find it. Straight in there.
7: To build up his muscles as much as possible.
8: Well done, baby.
7: Now off the medication. So, will he need a very serious operation on those dodgy knees? Or has his physio work helped enough that he can manage on his own?
10: Hello, darling. How are you doing?
11: Good boy.
10: You're right, Hello. Fred? Hello, Sophie. So it's lovely that we've got the behaviourists and we've got the vet team together. What are we actually looking out for today?
12: So today we're going to see how he runs and walks and see how he does without the pain relief.
10: The thing is, he seems so happy. It's like, will we ever know if he's ever in any pain?
12: We'll see how his gait is and see if there's any kind of limping. He could potentially like whine or kind of make a little noise.
13: What I try and look for behaviour-wise is if he tries to avoid doing anything. Does he avoid trying to climb up on things? That might tell us that there's some sort of pain that's still happening there.
10: Sure. OK. Fred, over to you.
13: All right.
10: Let's do this.
13: I'm going to do a little circuit.
10: You ready?
13: You've got to watch his legs.
7: Come on, Samuel. I know you can do this.
11: Sam, come. We've got a job to do.
7: Both Fred and Sophie are looking... ...of pain.
12: Sometimes they can kind of bite to the painful limb if it's uncomfortable.
7: Oh, I really hope Samuel's moving comfortably enough.
12: So as you can see, he likes to jump up.
10: He loves to jump up, doesn't he?
7: Specific exercises don't just build muscle. They also release endorphins, the body's natural painkillers.
10: Look at that tail. All I can see is happiness.
12: Can't see any dropping of the legs.
10: No, not at all.
12: From that would be kind of indication for me that he's not in pain, which is really,
10: Sophie,
12: really good.
10: That's great news.
13: You can see he's very active with him jumping up and down. We try and not let him do it too much because that might put a lot of strain on his knees. But actually the fact that he's wanting to do it is actually quite a good sign for him as well.
10: Has he just kind of learnt to live with this condition?
12: Yeah, I'd say so. I think he's just kind of learnt how to walk on his legs that is suitable for him.
10: Yes.
12: He's just adapted, really.
10: OK, million-dollar question. How soon can he go home?
12: Well, now, after today, we've done his mobility check, which we can say is all fine. He can now go to be rehomed.
10: Oh, this is great news! You're going home, babe, you're going home.
7: Well done, Samuel. Another dog hoping to impress the staff is 3-year-old Scout, who's been stressed in kennels. The team have been pushing this brainy boy even harder.
14: You ready for work?
15: Yeah.
7: Teaching him to identify very strong smells, such as the plant extract, catnip.
13: You can see the catnip inside, and he should be able to smell that.
7: The next challenge...
10: Yes!
11: Good, that was a nice one.
7: ...is to see if he can find toys using his nose alone.
16: We've got the box of toys here.
10: Yeah.
16: So this has all got the scent of catnip on.
7: Ella's going to place the strong-smelling toy out of sight.
16: We're going to pretend to place it here. We're going to pop it over here.
7: So can Scout sniff his way there?
16: When you're ready.
14: Search.
7: Sniffing is a dog's primary way to explore.
10: That tail is wagging.
7: As they have millions more scent receptors than us humans.
10: Straight there.
16: Good boy.
10: Well done.
17: Are you ready? What's this?
7: Although Scout clearly has a knack for this, at age 3, he's already too old to get a job as a sniffer dog.
10: He's got it, I know he's got it.
16: Yes, good boy, Scout. You got the cover as well. Good job.
7: But the work we're doing is perfect to help him.
10: I'm going in.
16: Yeah, that looks good.
7: Touch. Believe it or not, 10 to 20 minutes of nose action like this can be as stimulating as a one-hour walk.
10: Yeah!
16: Good boy, Scout!
10: So clever!
16: I don't know about you, I know I find when I use my brain more than I physically exercise, yes. I'm way more tired.
10: So true.
16: So yeah, hopefully he's going to go back to his kennel and he's going to have a good nap now.
10: Oh, well done, Ella. High five.
16: Smashed it.
7: Good on you, Scout. While you wait for your new home, you deserve a proper rest. While it's good news for Scout, over in the paddocks, I'm hoping for the same for gorgeous Amber.
10: How are you?
16: Good,
10: oh, you've
16: we're very
10: got
16: good.
10: Vet and Vet Laura today. You're so lucky. You wouldn't think that she's just been through a massive operation, would you?
0: She's doing incredibly well. We're just keeping an eye on the wound at the moment and monitoring her pain, but she's very, very happy.
7: Amber's hearing has been affected by the operation, but she can still hear muffled sounds. And behaviourist Beth has been teaching her sign language.
10: I can do a paw. Yeah. Oh, yes! See, you're on the paw,
12: yeah,
10: Paul.
12: Yeah, yeah.
10: She's like that. Give me my food now.
12: Yeah.
10: Give me my food.
12: She likes a snack. Yes. Yeah.
7: Research shows that most dogs respond significantly better to visual rather than verbal commands. So there's no reason Amber's lack of hearing should hold her back.
0: So should we start to do a wait?
7: Teaching Amber a wait will be especially important so her new owners can take her out on walks safely.
12: What's it? So whatever position they can hold easily, she's going to do a sit or a duck. And I'll start just like moving her foot. Good girl.
10: So that can become bigger, obviously.
12: Yeah.
7: To teach a dog with hearing difficulties, hand movements have to be extremely clear and consistent.
10: Got the food? Wait. Wait. Wait. Good girl.
12: Yay.
10: Yeah, that was so good.
7: She's so genius. Not only has this wonder dog taken two huge operations in her stride, it looks like she can handle anything.
10: She's recovered so well, hasn't she?
0: Once we get over the last few days of her recovery, she should be ready for rehoming.
10: That's unbelievable. Yeah, little love. We don't need any more food. Just love.
9: Yeah. Amber cuddles into Alison.
7: And weeks later, Love is freely available in North London, where Amber has settled into her forever home with long-term Battersea staff member Jenny.
14: It feels like she's been here for ages because she's just settled so quickly.
15: She's got most of her hair back and her ears are really, really good. The surgery sites are healed perfectly.
9: Amber enjoying Jenny tickling her.
7: And Amber's hearing certainly isn't going to hold her back. The one I've
18: It doesn't seem to be causing her any issues, I don't think.
9: Amber settled on the sofa, lying on her back.
15: That's it now. She's here forever.
9: Amber rests her head on Jenny's lap.
7: And over in Hertfordshire, it's a similar tale. A waggly tale, that is, for Samuel, who's found a home with Jack and Kerry.
19: Good boy.
20: It feels like we have had him since a puppy. 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
19: Come on then.
20: Good boy.
7: And it looks like Samuel's going to be getting exactly the right amount of steps in.
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20: Good boy, come on. 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Isn't it, mate? Isn't it? Sorry. Sorry to disturb you. Sorry.
19: We are aware that he may have issues in the future, but that's fine. If he needs anything, it will be sorted.
20: We love Samuel.
19: So much.
20: Our whole hearts.
7: Good on you, Samuel. You deserve it.
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4: Joe investigates the death of a tourist found at the bottom of a cliff tonight as we hit sun-soaked Capri in brand new drama A Taste for Murder at 9. 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It's Emma Dale.
5: Barry! Whose earring is this?
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0: Giving Mummy a break. I had you down as more of a papoose kind of a man. Some men struggle while others take fatherhood like a fish to water. Which one are you?
1: It's not easy.
0: Nothing of meaning ever.
1: A holiday.
0: Yes, of course. But while some sleep, the competition wakes up.
1: I'm sorry?
0: Something my dad used to say to me.
1: I'm not sleeping.
0: No, and neither is your colleague, Richard. It's fair to say he is shining in your absence.
1: This time off, I'm entitled to it. It doesn't mean that I'm not looking forward to getting back to work.
0: Entitled. The buzzword of a whole generation. And snowflake.
1: I'm not a snowflake or entitled.
0: No, of course you're not.

0: always apply to someone else, don't they? But you do have choices, though, Jacob. You get back to work, or you stay at home, wondering which teat is best to put your baby on.
1: Dr. Todd walks away, outside the closed door of Cafe Main Street.
2: Do we have to go in?
3: I don't want to go anywhere.
4: Come on, what are you frightened of? You've only been here hundreds of times.
2: Well, it just feels a bit different.
1: Mandy, Paddy, Dylan and Bear go in.
5: Here they are, the innocent three. Finally, justice has done what it's supposed to do. It's great to see you, gents. Must be a massive weight off his shoulders.
2: Jimmy, I was convicted. I got a suspended sentence.
6: Yeah, and what he did for me. He did nothing wrong.
2: Dad, I told you, nothing to feel guilty about.
5: And a suspended sentence. Everybody knows what that means. Nothing. The main thing is, you're free to get on with your lives again.
6: What life?
5: Take a seat. I'll be along for your order. Today, it's on the house.
2: You don't have to do that.
5: I want to.
1: They all sit down looking glum. Mandy peers at Dylan.
4: You okay, sweetheart?
7: Yeah, it just feels like people are looking at me.
4: No, they're not. Even if they are, I'll just let them, yeah? Because this is what being innocent looks like.
2: What it looks like doesn't matter. People are going to think I'm a criminal for a very long time. That's just me, nobody else.
4: You're joking me? After what you did in that courtroom, standing up there, speaking out, Pip, that's what heroes do. I could not be more proud of you.
2: Well, I won't feel that much of an hero if that disciplinary hearing doesn't go my way. I'd come and work for you in the salon.
4: We're rushed on our feet at the moment.
2: Good to be busy, isn't it? Which is why I've got something lined up for you, you know.
5: What can I get you?
1: At the Woolpack, Vanessa throws a dart.
8: 57! Impressive!
9: I was aiming for 20. And the other times I really did mean to miss the board. You've obviously got other things on your mind. Any word on Paddy's disciplinary hearing? Oh, not yet. I can't stop thinking about it. What if it doesn't go his way?
8: Vanessa, the most important thing is that all three of them walked out of the courtroom.
9: Everything he's been through, though, and it hasn't ended yet. He's still suspended from the surgery.
10: It could have been so much worse. It won't happen overnight, but with friends like you and Rona by his side, good, loyal friends, that'll be so much easier.
8: Are you sure she doesn't want to be more than just friends?
10: Don't.
11: Is it just me, or does every new mum leave stuff behind?
9: Oh, as long as it's not the baby.
8: Isn't she beautiful?
11: Yeah, she has her moments.
10: At that age, you need to savour every moment. It still mystifies me where so many fathers can't wait to go back to work.
9: Well, probably, because work is easier.
10: And Jacob's obviously at the front of that queue.
11: Is he? Sorry, has he said something?
10: Oh, probably nothing you don't know already. But to quote, I'm entitled to time off, but that doesn't mean I'm not looking forward to getting back to work. You are a very understanding wife. Good for you. I'm not so sure I would be.
1: Sarah nods, looking worried. Jacob carries a basket of fruit out of the shop as Sarah approaches.
12: So when were you going to tell your silly little housewife that you can't wait to get back to work?
13: Sorry? What are you talking about? Why are you calling yourself that?
12: Because that's what I am, isn't it? Happy to stay at home and do all the parent stuff while you can't wait to escape back to the hospital.
13: Sarah!
12: Do you know what? I don't know what's worse, finding out that you're so miserable or finding out from someone else.
13: Maybe we should talk about this later. Who exactly?
12: Your boss, Jacob. Dr. Todd. And yeah, we will talk about this later.
1: Jacob looks confused. At the cafe, Jimmy serves Dawn.
5: Wedding bells. Hey, if you ever decide to change the name and take a vow, you could call it that. Because
11: Bell works there too.
5: You can have that.
11: Thank you, Jimmy.
1: Jo walks in behind Dawn and casually peers at her laptop.
14: Business or pleasure?
11: What are you doing here?
14: Someone's jumping today.
11: Yeah, well, you crept up on me. In answer to your question, pleasure. I'm just looking for availability.
14: Okay. And we could always pay, make sure someone has availability.
11: It's your answer to everything, isn't it? Money.
14: Hey, this is our wedding day. I want you to have the best day possible. And in answer to your question, no. It's not always about money.
11: Hey, are you still on for our meeting there? Yeah. Yeah, why wouldn't I be? Well, I don't want to say you've taken your eye off the ball recently, but...
14: Well, maybe a dingle ball. Isn't that interesting?
3: I'll be there, and I haven't taken my eye off anything.
5: Oh, speak of the devil. Hey, I've got one for you. What do you think of wedding bells?
14: They just leave a smell wherever they go, don't they?
3: Joe.
1: Joe holds up the baby scan photo in a white square frame.
3: Got it framed?
14: Yeah. Well, the kids helped me choose that. I'll be honest, I'm not 100% sure what I'm looking at there, but I have never been more excited about anything in my entire life. Almost as excited as the kids. I mean, they're counting down the days.
1: At the allotment...
15: Sorry, why have you brought me here?
16: Liam said he needed help, and you're not doing anything else, are you?
15: Welcome. You join me at a time when the land is offering up its most precious gifts. Look at the asparagus. Nothing says early summer more than these magnificent spears of deliciousness. You can almost hear them singing in the soil.
17: I can't hear anything.
15: And we don't only have the king of vegetables, we've also got spring onions, a glut of radishes, almost an embarrassment of rhubarb.
16: Well, so it looks like you're going to be busy.
17: Whoopie doop.
16: I'll leave you to it. Don't wait too hard.
1: Liam holds up a trowel. At the Woolpack, Dr. Todd walks through to the toilets.
13: Oi!
9: Oh, sorry, I was just on my way to the...
13: Do what you want to me, but don't you dare bring my family into it!
9: I think you're going to have to elaborate. I'm not quite sure what you're referring to.
13: Oh, I think you do. Making out that I don't want to be at home. That Layla's doing my head in, that I can't wait to get back to work.
9: I'm not quite sure you're ready to go back to work. Are you actually getting enough sleep?
13: Seriously, what is wrong with you?
9: And I could ask you the same question, Jacob. Honestly, if you're struggling, perhaps you need to talk to someone.
13: I'm talking to you.
9: Well, you're going to have to hit the pause button, because nature calls.
1: She goes into the toilets, leaving Jacob fuming. Dawn bursts into the Dingles.
9: I can't do this. I'm sorry, I know I said I could, but I can't. It's just too much, all right? I don't want to let you down,
18: hey,
9: but
18: hey, slow down.
9: Joe has told the kids I'm pregnant. And now it's all they're talking about. They think they've got this whole home farm family life stretching in front of them. It doesn't even exist.
18: OK. But the money you're going to get from Joe, they'll get a better one.
9: Moira, do you think it's that easy? You've no idea how close they are to him now.
18: Because they don't know who he is, what he is.
9: He's a different person with us, OK? He is. I know you don't get it, you won't believe it, but it's true. And this isn't about the money.
18: We both knew this wasn't going to be easy. And we're just getting started.
9: No, I'm just getting started. I'm the one who's having to pretend, and I can't do it.
1: Moira calmly watches her. In the Woolpack's toilet, Dr. Todd's putting on makeup when Jacob walks in behind her.
9: Wrong door.
13: I'm not letting this go, no way.
10: Oh, no. What are you going to do, stamp your feet some more? Spit your dummy out? I'm sure there's a few of those lying around at home.
13: You... or a bully.
10: Oh, that old chestnut again.
13: You get off on it. Punching down like you're on some power trip or something.
10: And shall I tell you what you are? You are a weak, maladjusted young man with a huge chip on his shoulder who clearly doesn't like having a woman as his boss.
13: That is not true.
10: And I don't want to throw any labels around to call you a misogynist, but if the women-hating cap fits...
13: Are you serious? I don't hate women, I just hate you!
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19: If you've ever got leftover charcoal at the end of your cook, you don't have to waste it. One thing I love to do is take whole cloves or bulbs of garlic and then put that on the cool side, take a handful of fruit wood chips, get them wet and throw those onto the coals and they'll start to smoke. And that heat will be enough to just mildly cook the garlic. And you can leave it for like half an hour, then simply put the lid down, adjust the air vent from fully open to halfway, and then in the morning you're gonna have absolutely beautiful homemade smoked garlic, which you can do so many things with.
18: Jamie is in the kitchen shed.
19: People often say that cooking the perfect chicken on the barbecue is one of the hardest things to master. So I want to give you a really fail-safe way to have the

0: know the answer. And this might not be about money, Don, but if you go to war with them, you're going to need all the weapons you could lay your hands on, and they don't come cheap.
1: Moira, I know you just want to stick the knife in him. But it won't be blood on your hands, it'll be money in the bank.
0: I swear to God, this isn't about that. I don't need a cut, however big it is. I don't need anything from that man. And you're not doing this for me. You're not even doing it for yourself. You are doing it for your kids. You are a lot stronger than you think, Dawn. You just need to fight.
1: I'm sick of fighting, Moira. I've done it my whole life.
0: And we can all help you. You just need to let us help you.
2: Dawn looks away unhappily. Liam and Bear walk up to the Woolpack.
3: I owe you a pint. A hard day's work always deserves a reward.
4: I don't care if I never see a radish again.
3: Oh, come off it. You loved every minute. I think you should thank your son for volunteering it.
4: Yeah, Paddy.
5: Will there be anybody else in the room? Right, the decision, will that be there and then, or will they have to wait?
6: Vet board.
5: And how long does that take, usually? OK. No, it's fine. I probably won't sleep tonight, but... All right, I'll see you tomorrow. Bye-bye.
6: Flipping out. Get you here to.
5: The day of the allotment.
4: Never mind the allotment. What would that about? Sounds serious.
5: Disciplinary hearing. It's tomorrow.
6: Well, better sooner rather than later, I suppose. Pint, pint.
5: Yes, please.
7: Yeah, go on, then. Paddy, I know it's, like, really important.
5: Really important? It's everything. If I'm not a vet, I don't know what I am.
7: Yeah, but the main thing is you're not in prison.
5: If I don't get my job back tomorrow, therefore my life, I might as well be in prison.
4: Once they come to the senses, they'll give you your job back in a heartbeat.
5: Yeah, well, hopefully there's a tiny little chink of light right at the very end of the tunnel.
7: I think we're already out the tunnel, Paddy. You should have realised it.
2: A David shop.
8: Thanks, babe.
2: Jacob watches the customer leave as Vanessa comes in.
9: Vanessa.
10: I swore I wouldn't say anything.
9: Look, about before.
10: What the hell were you doing?
9: And whatever you think you know.
10: I know that you walked into the lady's toilet making a woman feel very uncomfortable. I don't want to say
9: frightened. Frightened? Are you serious? Did she even tell you why I was in there?
10: Because you clearly have a problem with a female boss. There's some weird power dynamic going on with you.
9: No, she's been telling Sarah that I'm desperate to get back to work. That I pretty much hated being a dad. Just all lies.
10: I only see one liar, and it isn't your boss.
9: No, but she is the liar. She is the one with the problem.
10: What, so you decided to barge into the women's toilet and attack her?
9: I didn't attack her. Is that what she said?
10: Just stay away from her, do you hear me? Because if I have to, I will make sure there'll be real consequences.
9: Vanessa, you
10: but
9: don't...
10: Stop! Just stop! I hate saying this, Jacob, but honestly, your mother would be ashamed of you.
11: So, what is going on?
10: Let him tell you.
2: Vanessa leaves and Sarah approaches Jacob.
11: What was all that about?
9: It's nothing.
11: Jacob, that was not nothing. Fine, I'll go ask Vanessa myself then, shall I?
9: It's Dr. Todd. She's been bullying me.
2: Sarah stares at him. At the salon...
12: It's a new dawn, it's a new...
13: What's up? What's wrong?
14: Nothing, nothing. I'm fine. It's my laptop playing up. It's technology. You know what I'm like.
12: Yes, I do know what you're like, because you're my wife. And I know there's nothing wrong with your laptop.
14: Honestly, babe, it's not important. Like, well, after everything you've been through, look, now you're on the other side. I don't want you worrying about me.
12: Randy, are you serious? And also, I can't solve the problem if I don't know what the problem is.
14: Yeah, well, some things can't be solved.
12: I thought you were rushed off your feet.
2: She stands with her back to Paddy, and he nods.
12: Oh.
14: It's been like this for ages. I've had no bookings, like no walk-ins. And with everything that's been going on, my head just wanted the right place to fix it.
12: It's okay.
14: No, it's not okay, because I don't know what I've done wrong. Everyone just wants to all singing, all dancing fancy places in town.
12: Hang on. Is this anything to do with me? What I've done? People knowing that you're married to me.
14: Oh, no, no, no, no, come on. No, now you're overthinking things. I don't know what I'm going to do.

0: gonna be all right. And all things probably look bad at the moment.
1: No, it is bad. No, actually, do you know what? It's worse. It's horrific. I've got my overheads, the rent, and I don't think I'm gonna be able to survive.
2: Paddy pulls Mandy into a hug and she cries against his chest. At home farm, Belle's looking at a laptop.
3: It's a starting point.
4: So what are you saying, Belle? It's a good idea, but it's not good enough.
3: Surely you agree if we're changing the tagline of the whole business, we speak to professionals.
4: Am I not a professional?
3: No, Dawn, I'm sorry, but you're not. I mean, you bring other great stuff to the company.
5: Okay, all right. Refreshments?
3: No, I'm going to take this. Hi. Thanks so much for calling me back. Oh, no problem.
5: If only that annoying bell would stop ringing.
4: I just feel like I'm banging my head against a brick wall.
5: No, no. Something much more dense, much harder. A dingle.
3: Does that work?
4: I know it sounds awful. But I wish I could own take a vow myself. I mean, I don't have to listen to her questioning me, putting the brakes on.
5: Maybe you could.
4: Sure, yeah, I'll just buy Belle out.
5: I could buy her out.
4: Seriously.
5: When it comes to business and putting dingles in their place, I'm always serious.
4: No, no, no way.
5: Why?
4: Because I couldn't ask you to do that.
5: What if I insisted?
3: Bye, Don.
2: Joe raises his eyebrows. At the shop, Jacob and Sarah are sitting at a table.
6: I don't even remember when it started. Or what made it start. I mean, she was pretty hard with everyone. All the students, but with me, she just got harder and harder. Like it was actually personal. And all I could think was, why? What had I done wrong?
7: Nothing.
6: I mean, I didn't get things right all the time. I made some mistakes, didn't know the answers to all the questions, but I wasn't the only one. But I was the only one that she'd pick on. And you know me, I'm not overly sensitive.
7: No, totally.
6: I know, but it felt like she was waiting for me to mess up so she could stamp on me again. And then sometimes she wouldn't even wait, she would just keep kicking me. Like she wanted a reaction just so she could fail me.
7: But some people are just not wired right. I'm so sorry, Jacob.
2: Jacob sighs and shakes his head.
6: I want to be a doctor so much. But she makes me dread going to the hospital. I don't sleep. And then I feel knackered and I go in and I just feel sick. Like I'm waiting for her to come for me again.
2: Jacob wipes his eye with the heel of his hand.
6: I don't know who I am anymore. What I'm meant to be or...
7: Look, listen, you are my husband. You are the father to our baby and now I know what you're going through. We can deal with this together.
2: Sarah stands and hugs him.
7: I love you. We're going to get through this, okay? I'm going to help you.
3: I can't believe it's over. I know Paddy's got a suspended sentence, but...
8: Yeah, at least they're not behind bars.
3: Yeah, some people don't know what that's like. Mm.
8: Sometimes you wake up and it feels like you're still in there. I mean, you leave prison, but it takes a while for prison to leave you.
3: Have you heard of knocking?
4: No, you're going to want to hear this. Okay, what would you say if Joe wanted to buy you out of take a vow?
8: Are you serious?
3: Well, I'd say that someone's put the idea in his head, Dawn.
4: We dangled the bait. Any bit.
3: You joking?
4: Bit hard.
8: How hard?
4: Well, the money's going to be in my account tomorrow.
3: What? How was it this easy?
4: I couldn't have done it without you.
8: Yes! Oh, this makes me so happy.
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0: Don't be bold, don't be funny, don't be tan. Don't go there, don't do that, don't do anything unplanned. Don't be happy, don't be crazy, don't be fun, don't be you.
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0: room there, there's a room there. I love that. John apparently doesn't like that anymore.
1: Kirsty's got her work cut out. I know she's good, but I don't know if she's got that magic wand to do what I want her to do.
2: In Rushton, Kirsty and her fairy dust are trying to convince John that his higgledy-piggledy house can become one open-plan space he'll never want to leave.
3: Meanwhile, Phil's job is no easier as he's got to find another house that matches the charm and size of the beautiful home that Susan loves. And John will love once I've finished with it, even if it takes a huge extension to convince him.
4: As always, I'm suitably shod for a building site. Now, oh, blimey. They've got cracking. Wow.
3: The build is creating an enormous amount of space, but I just hope they're not sacrificing too much of the character that Susan adores. Meanwhile, the garage has been left as a dumping ground.
4: Still stand by what I said. It would make a great party barn. But you never know, they might give it a go still. This is going to be costing them quite a bit of money, but what it mustn't be is just a lump at the side of the house. They've got to change the flow of the house significantly to utilise this new space efficiently. God, sometimes I sound like I know what I'm talking about.
2: Yes, that's a surprise to me too.
3: Knocking through into the kitchen and lounge will make one vast open area, which could dominate the downstairs. So it's even more important that the old dining room at the front remains the separate snug that I suggested.
4: So what is going to happen in this room?
0: Well, this is going to be our music room come cocktail lounge, if I get my way. If I get my way.
4: It's lovely that it's got the wood burner.
5: Yeah.
0: Yep.
4: You need a drinks cabinet, don't you?
5: A couple of nice chairs.
0: Yeah, just
4: exactly.
5: Nice loungy type chairs.
4: Yeah.
3: I'm loving their cocktail lounge vibe, and this house has the space and grandeur to carry it off. The best inspiration for this kind of look is to copy the style found in some of the swankiest hotels and bars, but also combining it with the personal touch that a home needs. To visualise how their front room could look with a splash of boutique cool, we're off to Furniture Warehouse, where I can offer them tips to creating hotel chic at home.
4: Wow.
3: The finest boutique hotel
6: is a Calm.
4: How are you?
7: Very good, yourself?
4: Yeah, not too bad, thank you very much. So you're in charge?
7: I am the helmsman.
4: Right. So how old are you, if you don't mind me asking?
7: I'm 17.
4: You must be one of the youngest people on board.

0: Yeah, the youngest.
1: You are the youngest?
0: Yeah.
1: So you are physically steering this ship?
0: Yeah.
1: And how is it to steer?
0: It's a bit scary.
1: Like, yeah.
0: So, I mean, I can't drive, so...
1: Hang on a second. What do you mean you can't drive?
0: I don't know how to drive.
1: So you haven't got a driving licence?
0: No.
1: So you can't drive a small family car, but you can drive a warship?
0: Yeah, I guess so.
2: Now, I'm not 17, but I do have a driving licence, although I'm not qualified to drive a billion-pound warship.
3: Kate takes the helm.
2: But this is an opportunity I can't resist.
1: You're right, it's quite daunting in this seat.
3: Blake nods.
4: Check waters.
0: Clear port.
4: Port 10.
0: Port 10, so just put that to there. All the way.
1: There we go.
0: There,
1: okay.
0: And so we're going to look at these up there. So we see 10 degrees port wheel on.
1: Yeah, okay, okay. 10 degrees port wheel on.
4: Very good. Starboard 5.
1: 5 degrees starboard on. That ship does look like it's coming straight for us.
3: A ship on the horizon.
2: Moments after sitting in the hot seat, something looms on the horizon.
4: So we're going to be overtaking this ship now, so we're coming back round to port. We're going to parallel our base course, but we'll continue to pass this ship at a safe distance.
1: OK. And a safe distance is what?
4: For larger vessels, we like to keep them outside of sort of 1,200 yards.
1: OK.
4: Just the most seaman thing to do. Midships.
1: Midships.
3: Kate turns the wheel.
2: Large commercial ships can take a long time to turn, so it's vital that I get this right.
4: Steer 207.
0: So when it gets to around 8.5, that's when you want to go a bit more midships.
1: Steering 207.
4: Very good.
3: The other ship is getting closer.
0: Probably just put a little bit of a port wheel on as it's going to come round. That's starboard.
1: That's port.
3: Kate looks a bit unsure.
1: I'm now quite nervous.
3: They close in on the ship.
1: 5 degrees, port wheel on. Actually, it responds quicker than you expect.
2: Slowly but surely, we ease past the merchant ship.
3: Instruments show their heading.
1: Completely clear of it.
4: Thank you very much for keeping us safe.
1: Thank the ship, I think, and all of you. Thank you for a really fascinating insight.
3: A radar array constantly rotates on the deck of HMS Dragon.
2: Below decks, the calmer seas also mean the crew are in for a tricky afternoon.
5: Standby for evening rounds.
6: Conducted by the EWO, focused on heads, flats and mess decks. That's all.
2: One of the most senior members of the crew is about to perform an inspection of the junior living spaces.
7: See that look? Disgusted. You probably just want to be a bit careful about how much water you leave on this deck, though. That needs sorting, like, sharpish.
2: Executive Warrant Officer Eddie Waring can spot an issue from a nautical mile away.
7: Absolute That needs all pulling out, it needs cleaning, and it needs restowing.
2: It's Eddie's job to make sure that every sailor maintains high levels of organisation and cleanliness at all times.
1: You're quite scary, aren't you?
7: Me?
1: Mm.
7: Don't tell anyone that.
1: Okay. You go first, though.
3: Eddie leads the way down some stairs.
2: One of the first compartments up for inspection today is the girls' mess.
7: Guess what I found?
1: There's going to be no hair in that shower trap.
7: No. What's my favourite? Yeah, look. I'm going to have to disinfect this torch tonight. But... so that's what I keep saying to everyone. If I can get that off of a torch, you can get that off of Scotch-Brite. So anything that's got paper towel holder, these paper towels in it. Anything that looks like a bin, make sure there's bags in it.
3: A note is made of his comments.
7: I wouldn't want to fire down here with all these products, like in these... I'd want to be as far away from this complex as possible.
1: You're just jealous because you have no need for them.
7: I know.
2: Next up is the men's accommodation, home to 30 junior sailors.
7: That's minging. Like, you're putting wet rags on top of, like, brand new ones. They're all wet now, and they're going to stink. That cleaning locker needs sorting out,
0: yeah.
7: All right? Please don't make me come back down here, OK? Don't let me down. get that clean and get a locker sorted.
1: So, Dan, a little bit of a telling off.
8: Yeah, I know, didn't go as well as I thought. But there's always going to be pickups, there's always going to be things you've missed.
1: Yeah.
8: Clearly, we didn't do enough today, but hopefully next time.
1: Sure you will.
8: Thank you.
1: Thanks.
2: Eddie will spend hours inspecting every bunk space, bathroom, cupboard and hidey hole to keep the crew in check.
1: The attention to detail is extraordinary.
2: Maintaining high standards helps to keep the crew healthy and the ship in first-class working condition.
1: So, generally, were you happy with the rounds tonight?
7: Yeah, I am happy, and whilst I'm probably, it might seem I'm being a bit harsh, it's in their benefit, really. I never say the good, never say good, apart from good morning or good night. It's always satisfactory, generally.
1: Yeah.
7: But there's always room for improvement. People don't understand the pressures that come with being at sea. One of my responsibilities really is to look after everyone from the captain to the most junior person on board and everything in between. And that's the most important thing to me.
3: A white ensign flag.
1: What an insight into the amount of work and effort and trials and tribulations it takes to get HMS Dragon into a state of readiness, should it ever be called into combat.
3: HMS Dragon sails on a calm sea. JJ.
9: Top work, Kate. And tell you what, you're racking up some sea days.
1: Aren't I? But I tell you what, it was amazing to just to witness that step-by-step process that ship and company have to go through to get ready for something, you know, as major as a NATO deployment. It was fascinating. I loved every minute of it.
9: Yeah, quite the adventure. Here's what's coming up next.
3: Dwayne.
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0: Hello and welcome back. Now, we all know that life in the Navy can be dangerous. Whether it's fire, flood or the threat of war, there are hazards around every corner. But one man who laughs in the face of danger is Dwayne Fields. Now, you may recall that earlier in the programme, he was recruited to fly in a Merlin helicopter. Lucky thing. Let's see how he got on.
1: Yelverton Air Station. Home to the Commando Helicopter Force. The Commando Merlin is one of the biggest helicopters in the Royal Navy's arsenal. And I'm about to go flying in one.
2: Okay, good morning. Welcome to Flying Brief, annual pilot assessment. It's 9:18, we'll be on GPS time throughout.
1: Every year, Commando Merlin pilots must be assessed to prove they still have the skills to fly on the front line. And today, Cal Fitzsimmons is the pilot under scrutiny.
2: We're going to launch from Yelverton.
1: Cal will be tested on his skills at lifting a military vehicle while flying the helicopter. First, he'll have to lift a Land Rover using a heavy-duty cable. And once he's successfully moved it to a second location, he'll then need to fly low and fast to a final target destination, where a group of commandos must be safely offloaded.
2: And that is brief complete.
1: Cal's been flying Merlins for over 4 years.
3: Cal, tell me about the exercise we're doing today.
4: We're going to take a Land Rover to a remote field site, drop it off for them, and then fast rope them to their objective area.
3: That sounds really complicated. Why are we doing it?
4: It's all about us being qualified to deliver Royal Marines to their target safely.
3: You've done this before, right? And you're going to keep me safe?
4: Yeah, I'll keep you safe, Wayne, don't worry.
1: During my first ever flight in a Merlin, I'll be sitting alongside a group of elite commandos.
5: I'm not going to lie, a little bit anxious.
1: Cal will be up front in the pilot seat.
6: Can you hear me on top, sir? Yeah, I got you.

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0: 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And, of course, people saying,
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3: Welcome back to the 1% Club. We are very nearly at the point where we will discover who our winner will be. Now, here's how the end of the game works. Whoever does the best here tonight will win £10,000. But if they're feeling brave, they can risk their 10 grand by trying to answer... £95,000. Remember, if you still have your £1,000 left, you can pay for a pass, but you can't use it on the 1% question. But if you've still got it at the 1% question, then you get to keep that £1,000 no matter what happens. There are only 9 people left in the quiz, and it's now time for the 10% question. The solution to this puzzle is nearly impossible to find. What is it? Your time starts now. This is actually the name of the 1% Club in Iceland.
4: 15 letters. HAYANYESETDALCEK. The solution to this puzzle is nearly impossible to find. What is it? HAYANYESETDALCEK.
3: OK, your time is up. Let's see who got it right.
4: Blue lights cover all the contestants as those still in play wait to find out how they've done. The lights turn red, then blue lights mark out the losing players. 10%, 4 out.
3: We lost 4 people, though. Let's have a look at the answer. A needle in a haystack. Derek Delboy, we've lost you. Derek, what did you put?
5: I just put haystack. I couldn't find the needle.
3: Unlucky, Derek. And the only person left who still has a pass is Dom Hall. Dom, you're feeling confident now, surely?
6: Kind of. I mean, I don't know what the next 2 questions are going to be, so...
3: But you want that grand at least, right?
6: I want the grand at least, yeah.
3: So well done, Dom. Also, Dominic Jackson, our 6'8" jockey, who I can't help thinking has no intention of getting a horse and isn't really wanting to be a jockey. And I think you were winding me up.
7: No, I'm not. I'll buy a horse and try and ride it, but I'm not going to go pro.
3: No, but not you will really buy a horse with this money?
7: Well, they're expensive these days, the good horses.
3: How much are they?
7: I saw one go the other day for about £3 million.
3: I mean, you might be on the wrong show, mate.
7: No, but you can get a good, you can get a show pony.
3: Are you going for a show pony now?
7: Well, it can be a donkey on Blackpool Beach.
3: If you're 6'8", though, you could just step over it, can't you? Well done, Dominic. Jack Kettle. Well done, Jack. How are you feeling?
8: I'm bricking it.
3: Wow. Not literally, I hope.
8: No, not literally, but no. I feel like it.
3: Do you feel very nervous?
8: Very. I thought I'd be, like, cruising by, you know, all fine, and now it's very real and...
3: It's a lot harder when you're in the studio, isn't it?
8: It is.
3: It's a lot easier on that little lap at home, isn't it, when you've got your custard cream.
8: Oh, it's lovely, yeah.
3: Well, listen, good luck to everybody who's still with us, and let's see what that's done to the prize pot. £96,000. We are down to the 5% question. And remember, Dom, it's the last time you can pay for a pass. Let's have a look at it. What 2 words in this question each make a common new word if you move the last letter from the end to the beginning? And your time starts now.
4: What 2 words in this question each make a common new word if you move the last letter from the end to the beginning? What 2 words in this question each make a common new word if you move the last letter from the end to the beginning?
3: OK, your time is up. Let's see who got it right.
4: Blue lights cover all of the contestants. The lights turn red, then blue lights mark out two players.
3: Right, we lost two people on that one. Let's have a look at the answer. It's words and end, because words become sword and end becomes den. Unfortunately, we lost Matt Ho and Lindsay Isaac. Bad luck, but well done for getting this far. And we have our finalists. Congratulations to Dominic Jackson, Jack Kettle and Dom Hall. You made it through to the 1% question. Come and join me.
4: The 1% Club. Now the three young men are standing behind consoles on the circular stage.
3: Because you've done so well and made it to our final question, you win a shirt of £10,000. And Dom, because you didn't use your pass, you are guaranteed to leave with your £1,000. So well done, you. Now, all of you face a dilemma. You can leave the show tonight and take your share, which works out at £3,333. I keep the quid. Or you can risk it all by attempting the 1% question. Get it right, you win your share of everything in the prize pot, which stands at £96,000. Get it wrong and you will leave with nothing. Now, obviously, if one of you decides to play on and gets it right, then you'll win all of the prize pot. If more than one of you decides to play on, you'll win a share of it with anybody else who gets it right. So, now it's time to make your decision.
4: Dark-haired, clean-shaven Dominic is looking ahead with a slight grimace as bearded Jack and bespectacled Dom look down at their consoles.
3: OK, all of your lights are on, which means that you've all decided to play on.
4: Dom nods as he applauds.
3: So, good luck, guys. After whittling down the audience here in the studio, we are left with the 1% question. If you get this right, you will win your share of the prize pot and become members of the 1% Club. Good luck. This is your 1% question. I keep forgetting my four-digit PIN number. I know each digit is higher than the previous digit, but I need this diagram to remember it. What is my four-digit PIN number? Your 30 seconds starts now.
4: It's a word search like grid.

0: OK, your time's up. Right, your answers are locked in, so you can't change them, so we may as well ask what you put. Jack, tell us what you put.
1: 9841, but I misread the question.
0: Dominic, what did you put?
2: I put 1489.
0: OK. Dom, what did you put?
1: 1469.
0: Let's have a look at the answer. It's 1489, which means Dominic Jackson, you have just joined the 1% Club and win everything in the prize pot. £96,000. Wow. Dom, unlucky. You put 1469.
1: Spent City 8 in time.
0: You've got your £1,000, though, so well done, Dom. And obviously, well done, Jack, for making it this far into the final. You did brilliant. Right, let's have another look at the question. There it is, 1489, and there are the digits in the right order. So congratulations, Dominic Jackson. You are in the 1% Club. Good night.
3: Meg's off to see Dua Lipa later and then on a mission to Mars. All new Family Guy is at 10 here on ITV2, but up next, it's Hell's Kitchen.

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3: Please, can you help me? 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
4: 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You seemed a bit drunk when you came in last night, so we need to take some.
3: No, drunk. I wasn't drunk. Can you tell us what he did to you?
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16: Came close to knocking Ellie off the throne.
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16: At dinner, the chefs faced their most critical test yet, running the pass.
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16: Jada.
23: Chef, this is not corn puree.
18: Well done.
16: Sydney.
24: This is edamame in my carbonara.
18: Well spotted, let's go.
16: And Ellie.
24: Chef, these are not New York's, these are ribeyes.
18: Well spotted.
21: Thank you, chef.
25: Trust me, I am a steakhouse chef.
16: Took charge of the kitchen and caught the majority of Chef Ramsay's sabotages.
24: This is not a scallop, that is a mushroom, chef.
16: While Lisa...
18: And stop. What are they?
25: Are they edamame?
18: You need eyes at the back of your head.
16: Found things just a bit more challenging.
18: That's a ribeye. It's a New York strip.
16: And so Chef Ramsay said goodbye to Lisa, ending her dream of becoming head chef at Gordon Ramsay's Hell's Kitchen restaurant at Foxwoods Resort Casino. And now, the continuation of Hell's Kitchen.
26: What is it?
27: Destination of your
28: one, but two free plane tickets.
27: Oh my God. It's like such a weight lifted off my chest. I can breathe knowing that I live to see another day in Hell's Kitchen.
24: There's only three of us.
29: I told you from day one.
27: I really have felt like an underdog this entire competition. And now that I'm in the top three, I'm realizing that the only person who thought I was an underdog was my dumbass. That was so nerve-wracking.
29: Dude, a free airline ticket.
27: I know, I just ruined every
29: moment. We can't do anything with you, Sydney.
27: Hello, this is Ellie.
18: Ellie, I need to see my final three in the dining room, quickly.
27: Yes, chef.
18: Let's go.
27: What?
24: It's Chef Ramsay, dining room, now. He said hurry.
27: I have an oyster in my mouth. I thought he was home by now.
18: Right, line up. Did you get that extra present?
24: Yes, chef.
18: Excellent. Listen, for your final challenge, you need to design a stunning menu featuring one incredible cold appetizer, one hot appetizer, and three entrees. Chicken, fish, and beef. And since there are three of you, we obviously need three amazing sous chefs. Of course, we have Chef Michelle and Chef James. For your third sous chef, I've called in a very special favor. Her name is Chef Keisha Tatro.
30: Hey.
18: She's worked for me for over 10 years, and she is an incredible talent.
0: Wow.
18: So, I studied your backgrounds, and knowing what you've done in the challenges, I'm going to assign them to you right now. Listen up. Jada.
29: Yes, Chef.
18: You'll be working with Chef James.
29: Yes.
18: He's also spent a great deal of time training and mastering his skills in Florida.
29: Yes, Chef.
18: Just like you.
29: I'm excited, Chef.
18: Great. Ellie.
1: Yes, Chef.
18: You'll be working with Chef Keisha.
1: Yes, Chef.
18: She has spent a substantial part of her career in Nevada.
1: Awesome.
18: Just like you.
1: Yes, Chef.
18: Which means, Sydney, you get to work with your red team sous chef, Michelle. You're both from the South.
0: That's right.
18: So that is a perfect combination. Right now, I'd like all three of you to have a meeting with your three sous chefs and work on the menu. Can't wait to see what you guys are creating. Thank you.
4: All right, tell me about your chicken dish.
27: Yeah, I mean, chicken and dumplings is just a super classic Southern dish. I used to beg my dad to make me chicken and dumplings, and he...
4: Oh, my God, same.
27: He hated it because he hated making the dumplings.
4: My dad would just use biscuit dough.
27: Yeah.
4: My grandma is from Mississippi, so chicken and dumplings is a staple in our family, so heck, I love that you're doing this.
6: All right, your gnocchi dish.
29: So it's a Parisian gnocchi, so it's not potato-based. It's patachou-based.
6: Yep. Instead of yuzu beurre blanc, why not do a yuzu brown butter?
29: Sure, yeah.
6: I mean...
7: Chef James and I are going through ideas. We're going back and forth.
6: So you have corn, mm-hmm. asparagus, shallot, and ginger.
29: Mm-hmm.
6: The asparagus throws me off.
7: He's giving me devil's advocate and critiquing anything that I think of. We're just bouncing based off of each other's ideas.
6: You're putting your own signature on it, and you're kind of giving it this...
29: this South Floridian, Cuban, Caribbean vibe.
6: I think you'll make that beautiful now.
29: Mm-hmm.
0: I don't know if you can tell by this, but I have a lot of experience in steakhouses.
10: And I've worked for a chef in a steakhouse.
0: Yes.
10: There you go. So I thought that it made a lot of sense.
0: That was my thought process. Okay. Las Vegas, I'm like, glitz, glamour, steakhouse.
7: So then we have your hot app
0: lobster bisque.
7: With
0: my creme fraiche whipped cream. It's beautiful. Her and I are so in sync. The vibes are immaculate.
7: You could do puree, or you could even do like a hash too, if you're interested in that.
0: I do a lot of purees.
7: I love purees too.
0: I love baking.
7: See,
0: purees.
7: Are we like the same person here? I wish I had my hair colored. It used to be like purple, so next time.
0: Our brains are very much on the same wavelength when we're talking. It's amazing.
7: I love it. And we're done.
29: Sweet.
7: We got a whole menu.
0: Hopefully we get into the finale with this one.
29: Thank you for your help, Chef.
7: That was great. Thank you so much.
18: Rise and shine.
29: Hi, Chef.
0: Hi, Chef.
18: Oh, my goodness me. Good morning.
29: Good morning, Chef.
18: Line up, please, quickly. We good?
29: Yes, Chef.
18: There's nothing like being inspired from other phenomenal chefs, right?
29: Yes, Chef.
18: I'd like to take a very serious moment and explain a little insight to the beginning of my journey, my mentors. At the age of 19, I stumbled across Marco Pierre White. He dressed dishes and plates like Picasso. Then at the age of 22, I landed in France under the tutelage of... And then I went on to the classic under the late Joe Robuchon. I mean, this man taught me haute cuisine at its absolute best.
0: We all start somewhere. Chef Ramsay started somewhere. He's not hard on us just for the fun of it. He's hard on us because someone pushed him to be the best, and he is doing the same thing for all of us.
18: Now, I did my research on all three of you, and there are some people who have inspired you three along the way.
17: Hey, Sid. Congratulations on making a finalist at Hell's Kitchen. I'm not surprised at all that you made it this far in the journey, but I'm super proud of you. It's hard to believe that you're the 5-year-old who watched more Food Network than Cartoon Network. I'm so very proud of you. I love you, little chef. Always have, always will.
27: Oh my God, my mom is just such an eloquent speaker. To remind me of everything I've been through to lead up to here was just such a gift.
18: Right, let's see who else we have.
20: Hey Ellie, congrats on making it to the finals. Miss you so much. We love you. You can see where I am right now. You know, it's your restaurant, and we're all so proud of you. We all love you so much. Congrats again.
0: Seeing my boyfriend, seeing my kitchen is the fuel I needed for today to realize and to remember why I'm doing this.
23: Hi, Jada. We miss you so much. We're so proud of you. We can't wait to see you. Keep up the good work.
26: Hey, Mama.
1: Listen, I know I said I can't wait for you to come home, but I can, because I know you're following your dreams. It has finally paid off, because look where we are. I can't wait to hug you. I love you.
18: Wow.
28: This is by far the most emotional I've been, you know? I'm really good at, like, suppressing my emotions, but I feel like this is the one time in Hell's Kitchen where all of that just gets stripped away.
18: Jed, are you okay?
28: I'm okay, Chef. I was not expecting that, to be completely honest with you.
18: Incredible. Now, Ellie, is there anyone behind your screen?
3: If it's Brandon,
18: Of course it's Brandon and your best friend, Kevin. Welcome, guys.
3: I have missed my two men so much. God, I'm so happy they get to see me here and know how far I've made it and how hard I fought. God, I needed this hug.
18: Wow, Ellie, you good?
3: Yes, Chef, these are happy tears. These are happy tears, Chef.
18: Yes, of course they are. And finally, Sydney. Is there anyone behind your screen?
5: Please, Chef, I hope so.
18: I said, is there anyone behind your screen?
5: I've been waiting to talk to them this entire time. I just need them. I just need my family.
18: Hello. You can come out now.

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1: Ma tu lo sai che ti amo.
0: Checking his watch, Joe makes fast progress in shorts, a t-shirt and trainers, passing green railings which line the road. He stops at the taverna and uses an old-fashioned well pump to pour water into his cupped hand and rub it over his face and neck. Then he's joined by Eleanor.
2: How far did you go?
3: Only 5K.
2: You'll kill yourself. Missing breakfast, exercising like a lunatic.
0: She passes him a huge portion of lemon granita, which he accepts uncertainly. As he digs in, she takes his towel.
3: Am I making a mistake? With Angelica and this scooter?
2: Well, she seems sensible for her age. You have to trust Angelica.
0: She gives him a reassuring smile, and he seems to consider her advice. He puts the granita down and grabs his phone.
3: Hello?
4: Joe, it's Lara Sorrentino.
3: How can I help you, Lara?
4: Sorry to mess up your morning, but the girl's father, he's flying in today.
3: Lara, I'm...
4: We could go to the mortuary first.
3: OK. I'm on my way.
0: At the mortuary, blue curtains pull back to reveal Shannon's dad, a balding, middle-aged man in a tweed shirt and tie, staring bleakly at a covered body. As a doctor pulls back the sheet to reveal Shannon's lacerated face with a gaping wound on her temple, her dad steadies himself on the windowsill. Solemnly, he gives a subtle nod to the doctor through the window. Reflected on the glass, the doctor covers Shannon's face once more with the white sheet as her father watches in haunted disbelief. Streets of Capri, holidaymakers scatter as Daniele and Angelica drive their mopeds towards them.
5: I hate riding in this place. Let's get the ferry to the mainland.
6: I promised my dad I wouldn't.
5: He's a policeman. They don't want anyone to have fun. And maybe we can take this off. It's safer. You see better, hear more. And I get to look at your face.

0: Look at this. Some sort of rash? What about that? And that?
1: Excuse me, what are you doing?
0: Are these injuries recent, Doctor?
1: No, they are old scars.
0: Any news about the tox report?
1: Look, I am still waiting. Now, please.
0: Thank you.
1: Mr. Hadley, this is Inspector Sarrancino.
0: And this is DCI Mottram.
2: Sorry for your loss.
3: You're British.
2: I'm with the Met Police.
0: He's lending us his expertise.
3: You said it was an accident.
0: That's our working assumption.
2: We just want to be sure, Mr. Hadley.
3: I want to see for myself. Can you show me?
0: Sure.
4: Wait, you have some new and here and also here.

I forgot to ask for mayo.

0: 19 euros.
1: Daylight robbery, huh? Thank you.
2: Thank you. Joe.

0: You lying bastard! You killed her!
1: Stop!
0: You madman! You've got blood on your hands! Bastard!
2: That'll do. Come on.
3: He's not pressing charges.
4: You two had a falling out.
5: That's a bit of an understatement. I liked him. Until I came across him in a restaurant with another woman.
4: Did you tell Shannon?
5: Of course. She said I didn't understand modern relationships.
3: And you left her there?
5: I told her to make him sign a prenup.
4: Did she?
5: Not until the Americans came calling. With an offer for her business.
4: Is that girl Cupid? The dating app?
5: That's right. Serious money. 20 million on completion. She had one drawn up. I was going to insist he sign it on this holiday.
4: The documents you found?
3: Yeah.
4: Anything?
3: No. No sign of the prenup, you.
4: No.
3: Even if we get hold of a copy, I don't see how it helps.
4: I might confirm he's got a motive.
3: Except it makes no sense to kill her to avoid signing it. If they're not yet married, Manny doesn't stand to inherit anything if she dies.
4: I wouldn't be so sure. He's named her as next of kin. Some kind of medical questionnaire for insurance purposes. With his document, he could inherit the lot.
3: All right, but he's also got an alibi.
4: Perhaps the girl he hooked up with. She's in on it.
3: We've got confirmed sighting of the two of them together at a restaurant in Positano 10 minutes before Shannon's last photo was taken.
0: You know, I begged her not to come here for a holiday. But her fiancé, Manny, rather insisted. Said he'd never been.
4: What have you got against Italy?
0: They drive like bloody maniacs.
4: Shannon a nervous passenger?
0: She had a bad smash. Broke 31 bones.
4: Yeah, we saw the scars. Is that why she was taking fentanyl? We found it amongst her things.
0: She was careful with it. But it was the only thing that seemed to help with the pain. She damaged nerves, you see, all down her left side.
4: Sorry, that sounds awful.
0: She had to relearn how to do just about everything. You know, hold a pen, brush her teeth, or with the other hand.
2: Shannon's phone. Can I see it?
3: Just give your phone. What is it?
4: Right, she's looking right, which suggests she took it with her right hand. That logo's back to front, so the image has been flipped to look like she took it with her left. Only her father just told me she barely had use of her left hand.
3: Why would she flip the photo?
4: Maybe someone else took the photo. We wanted it to look like Shannon snapped a selfie. I've got to go. Sorry.
6: He doesn't think it was an accident.
3: I don't know what he thinks.
7: It feels like you're there. The Skyglass TV sponsors detective drama.
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9: Do I know you?
10: We met a long time ago.
9: We did?
10: When I was a kid, you walked me home.
9: I did?
10: Told me to stop smoking and things.
9: Stop smoking and things? Are you little Marie that used to hang out at that Tamagotchi shop?
10: Yeah, that's right.
9: Yeah, now I remember I walked you home, and when you got there, you turned around and said, screw you, creepo.
10: I didn't say that.
9: Yeah, you did.
10: You sure?
9: Great insults last a long time.
11: Yo, was that you? Is that really you?
9: How you doing?
10: I think he wants to drink alone.
1: Well, then give him his drink, then. I ain't stopping you. What's that, your man or something? No, I don't think so. Anyway, me and my friends were right there and there. You think you could buy us a round? Come on, you got the money. Just one round.
9: There you go.
1: What are you doing pushing my hand away like that?
9: What's your name?
1: Angie, what do you want to know for?
9: Angie, don't be playing a fool for that guy, right?
1: A fool?
9: Yeah.
1: A fool? I'm the fool? You're the fool, not me. You got it twisted. You're the fool. I'm a person just like you. You ain't no better than me. You think you're a big shot now? You ain't nothing. You ain't no better than me. No better.
9: Wow.
10: Glad you dropped in.
9: I think the neighborhood's changing a little.
11: What was that all about?
10: I don't know. Forget about it. It's okay.
11: Well, I'm gonna lock up, so if you want to take off, I'll tally everything up.
10: Yeah, thanks.
11: How you doing, Rock?
9: I'm good, thanks. You live around here?
10: About 8 blocks from here.
9: 8 blocks. Would you need a lift?
10: All right.
9: You ever get married?
10: Yeah, sorta.
9: Sorta?
10: Yeah, well, he took off.
9: Ah, poof, just like that.
10: Yeah, just like that.
9: Oh, you sorta have any kids?
10: Yeah, I got one kid.
9: Yeah, me too. Wonderful boy.
12: Hey, tough guy. What's the matter, you can't buy around? Huh? Girl was being nice to you, dumbass.
1: Yeah, what you doing with that pig?
12: Disrespect us?
1: She ain't
12: keep
1: it
12: up. Come on back. Start disrespecting.
9: Hey, don't listen to him.
1: Both of you.
12: Come around
1: you ain't
12: here.
1: No
12: better than come. Me. Come over here.
1: Everybody
12: get your head kicked
1: me.
12: In around here. You punch drunk, goofy
1: you ain't
12: bastard.
1: No shot. Yeah. Look at you.
7: Rocky gets in the van.
9: You all right?
10: What are you doing? Don't get out. It's all right.
9: No, little Marie. It ain't all right.
7: Rocky gets out of his van.
9: Yo. What? I'll tell you what. Get inside. You get inside.
1: Hey, leave him alone.
9: All right, you see all right. That? You see that?
13: Yeah.
9: All right. Well, what do you say?
13: I'm sorry.
12: Get a job.
7: Sitting in the van, Marie looks scared as Rocky walks back and gets in. They look at each other.
9: That guy sends his apologies.
10: Okay.
7: Rocky smiles and pulls away. Marie watches him drive. An expensive-looking car slows to a halt outside a rundown building.
9: Martin. Yo, Martin.
7: Mason stands in a deserted gym.
14: I see you still got your key.
15: Yeah, I got a key. You got time to talk?
14: I got a lot of time since your people let me go.
15: You know I had nothing to do with that.
14: Yeah.
10: Yeah, we moved in about a year ago.
9: Yeah?
10: Yeah, I mean, it's only temporary.
9: Yeah, I can see that.
10: I'm gonna look for an apartment.
9: The apartments are nice.
10: Yeah, it is what it is, you know.
9: Yeah, it is what it is. But you know, this place used to be pretty nice. You know, there's a lot of history around here.
10: Yeah.
9: Yeah, like down the street there's the Cambria Fight Club. They used to call that place like the Bucket of Blood. I took some massive beatings down there, but it was nice, good memories. And I heard these buildings like, I don't know, like 100, 150 years old. So, I mean, if I was 150 years old, I'd be falling apart, too. So, it's okay, building. Does that light work?
10: Nah, it's burnt out or something.
9: Oh, yeah?
10: Yeah. Hey, listen, thanks for the ride, and I'm sorry about those guys and everything.
9: Oh, that's okay. You know, some of those guys just got their brains on backwards and stuff.
10: What are you doing out so late?
9: Is that your kid?
10: Yeah, I wish you wouldn't stay out so late.
9: Amazing.
10: Yeah, what's that?
9: Oh, last time I seen you, you was a kid. Now you officially got one on your own. It's amazing. You know, he sort of resembles you. He's got that, you know, big Irish hair.
10: Yeah, it's the other one.
9: Yeah?
10: His father was from Jamaica.
9: Jamaica, European. Was you on a cruise ship or something?
10: No, not really.
9: What's his name?
10: Steps. Chauffeur Stevenson.
9: Right, makes sense. Is he looking like he's mad at me? Is it maybe the angle I'm standing at over here?
10: No. He's a good kid. You want to meet him?
9: You know, it's getting kind of late. I got so many things to do. You know, it's,
10: Yeah, I understand. Thanks again for the ride and everything else.
9: See you.
10: You too. Hey, Steps, come on. Let's go.
16: Bye, man.
10: Say goodnight to your friend. What are you doing out in the cold with no hat on? Nicole?
16: Huh?
10: Did you get something to eat?
16: Yeah, already.
17: Rocky stops, then turns back to Marie and her son.
9: Yo, little Marie. Ain't you gonna introduce me to your kid? How you doing, Steps?
16: What's up?
9: Listen, I got this place, this restaurant, nice little eatery, not too far from here, so it's junk and tissue. Sometimes I feel like a kangaroo all stuck in my pocket, you know? Here you go. You got a card, there it is. And if you ever get a chance, it'd be great. Both of you come down there and eat and everything, it'd be great, free. You know. Anyway, I'll leave it over there on here. Leave it on the steps. Steps. See you later.
10: Come on, let's go.
17: In the gym.
18: You've known what's best for you since you were 10, since you walked in here alone. Got everything money can buy, except what it can't. It's pride. Pride is what got your ass out of here. And losing is what brought you back. But people like you, they need to be tested. They need a challenge.
19: But you know that ain't never gonna happen. Ain't nothing out there, Mark.
18: There's always somebody out there. Always. And when that time comes and you find something standing in front of you, something that ain't running, it ain't backing up, and it's hitting on you when you're too damn tired to breathe, you find that situation on you, that's good. Because that's baptism under fire. Or you get through that, you find the only kind of respect that matters in this damn world. Self-respect.
19: Thanks, Mom. I appreciate that. What can a champ do for you?
18: You can give me some of that money you got.
19: You know I like you, Mark, but not that much.
17: At Adrian's.
20: How about a picture with the kid, Rock? Is that all right?
9: Sure. Your son, hold up your fist, makes you look more hazardous. There you go.
20: Thanks, friends.
9: Enjoy your meal.
19: He's a nice guy,
9: Rocky?
19: Isn't he?
9: Yeah.
10: Listen, Spider just went downstairs. I don't know if that's all right or not, so.
9: Well, what's he doing down there?
10: I don't know. That's your friend.
17: Rocky goes down into the basement kitchen.
9: Yo, Spider.
21: Let me do some dishes. I feel better.
9: Oh, come on. You're my guest.
21: Let me do something.
9: Well, keep eating. Guests do that.
21: Don't make me fight again. Last time you got lucky.
9: Lucky? Okay.
21: He just wants me to work.
10: Yo, Rocky.
9: Yeah.
10: You got guests.
9: Don't get too wet, okay? Glad you just didn't ask me to cook.
17: Rocky finds Marie and Steps waiting upstairs. He smiles.
9: You kept the card?
10: Yeah, I kept the card.
9: Yeah, why don't you sit down?
10: Yeah, sure.
17: In a busy Irish pub, Robert sits with colleagues.
22: Because you know what? I walk in there, I say good morning, I do this.
23: Tonight, boxing once again. Two contrasting styles in almost every way. Hi, everybody.
24: Hey, can you turn this up?
23: Again to ESPN's Then versus Now. Who was the best of all time? If two athletes from different eras could actually compete against one another, who would come out on top? Given the same rules, using the same equipment, who was the greatest? This week, we feed our facts into the computer. They will weigh in on who they think will reign supreme, while fielding the comments of our illustrious panel of sports writers.
17: Mason plays basketball outside on his own.
24: Champ! Yo, champ!
9: Yeah?
24: Man, come check out this trash they talking about you, man.
9: What you talking about?
24: Come on, man, come check this out, hurry up.
23: Tonight, the former two-time heavyweight champion from Philadelphia, Rocky Balboa. All right, Chuck Johnson, USA Today.
0: There's no question that Rocky Balboa fought the much tougher fights during a much tougher era in boxing. When you look at Mason Dixon in his career, he's basically been spoon-fed his opponents. No question in my mind, not only does Rocky win, but he wins knockout.
17: Robert's friends pat him on the back, but he looks uncomfortable.
2: Offspring!
23: Dr. Hernandez, what do you think?
4: Dixon is a victim of his own dominance. He's never been in real knockdown, drag-out brawls. He's never had to dig down to rally back. Well, if he tries to dig down against Balboa, he's going to find that he doesn't have a big enough shovel. I clearly give it to Balboa.
2: What happened to you? What happened to you?
23: Come on, take it back.
5: Boxing historian Burt Randolph Sugar.
16: Dixon has fought cream puffs, so we really don't know what he's made of, but both in their primes, and you got to factor in here, Dixon's unbelievable speed, his slashing offense. He cuts Balboa to bits, no doubt. Dixon wins all the way.
23: All right, here's where our subjectivity ends. Let's see what the computer has to say. Let's have it.
25: Dixon unloads on Balboa. Rocky has no answer. Balboa is eating jabs.
17: People in the Irish pub and at Mason's house watch the virtual fight play out. Mason looks concerned as the virtual Rocky starts to land heavy blows. In the bar, Robert barely watches the screen.
25: Now Dixon is stunned. He is reeling. He is almost not on his feet. Balboa turning up the heat. Bounce him across the ring. Oh, he's bit off more than he can chew this time, believe it. Oh, a murderous right hook. And Dixon is out on his feet. He is out cold as he tumbles to the canvas. And it is Balboa who is
17: Later, Rocky's van drives along a quiet road.
9: Yeah, well, I'm glad you like the food. If you heat that up, it's pretty good in the morning.
17: Steps gets out.
26: Yeah, thanks, man.
9: You're a nice kid. I hope this music ain't giving you a headache. I like this old stuff.
10: No, I like it. It's nice.
9: Well, good. Good.
17: Rocky and Marie get out of the van. Rocky walks around to join her.
9: Yo, you think Steps wants a job, you know, make a few bucks on the weekend? It's good making your own jing. My kid stashed a few bucks doing that.
10: Why are you being so nice?
9: You know, I don't want you to think nothing's off, you know. My wife, she's gone, but she ain't, you know what I mean?
10: Yeah, well, I wasn't thinking that, believe me.
9: No?
10: No.
9: Then what was you thinking?
10: That you don't owe us nothing. What are you doing?
9: I'll be patient. Now, I don't owe you nothing. But why you gotta owe something to get, yo, yikes, bingo.
17: Rocky replaces the broken bulb. The light is very bright.
9: But why you gotta owe something to get something, you know? Really. You know, I think hanging out with your kid would be nice. What do you think?
10: I think that'd be nice.
9: Good. That's very nice. I'm glad you come by. Nice, nice watching you eat. Good company.
17: Rocky gets into his van.
9: Yo, little Marie, let there be light.
17: Marie smiles and watches Rocky drive away. Daytime at a dog pound with Steps.
9: You like dogs?
27: Dogs?
9: Dogs. This is like a dog pound. Where they keep a large variety of dogs. I used to come here all the time for sightseeing, but you know, you learn a lot talking to dogs. Really, you do.
27: Yeah, man.
9: So.
27: Hey, man, how about this one?
9: You don't look too friendly, my friend.
27: Oh, man, this is the one. Hey, boy, how you doing?
9: Hey, what about this one here? Come here, boy.
27: Oh, him?
9: Yeah, why not?
27: Oh, hell no, that is one ugly dog, man.
9: I know, but it's kind of a cute ugly. You know, if you look at it closely, the color, it kind of looks like old furniture, like some kind of pirate chest thing going on here.
27: Yeah, sure, man. Hey, so how about a young one?
9: Yep, your Steps. Forget him. Come over here, man. I want you to see something. Now, you notice what this animal is doing here, lying in that position?
27: He ain't doing nothing.
9: No, he's doing a lot. He ain't wasting no energy.
27: Because he's dead.
17: Steps walks off as Rocky watches the mangy old dog.
9: No, he ain't dead. There's a lot of good mileage left on that animal. You know, some good food, the addition of a couple of new friends, bingo, he's back. But what do you think's like a good name?
27: I mean, it's your dog, you name him.
9: Hey, no, it's like a community animal, 50-50.
27: Look, I don't know much about no dogs.
9: Well, you know, Steps, it ain't that complicated. You know, you pat them, you feed them, you know. Nature takes its course, you know, so, but don't you want to name an animal? I think every guy should at one time try to name an animal something.
27: I don't know. Fleabag.
9: It's catchy. I don't, you know, ain't original, but it's pretty good. And I think, though, you could come up with in your young brain something better to throw out than like Fleabag.
27: Punchy. How's that?
9: Punchy.
27: Yeah, punchy.
17: Rocky considers the name.
9: I like it, you know?
27: For real?
9: Yeah, for real. You know, punch it is. I think punch is easy to remember. It's not that hard to spell. And then once it's in your brain, you never forget it. Punchy, very good.
27: All right, man.
9: Good call. All right, Punchy. You ready to be bailed out, my friend? Okay.
27: Hey. Hey, man, you know I was joking with you, right?
9: Yeah, I know. You're a very funny guy.
1: That was close.
3: Clear of it, mate.
1: We're now on a single lane, single carriageway.
6: Yeah, so any vehicles coming towards us now, I've got to pull right over.
3: So watch some of these trees up on the right-hand side, mate, especially after that big dip. Take it nice and steady.
1: So now we're creeping. We're doing, what, 8 miles an hour or something, yes. 10 miles an hour?
6: We've got to hit the trees, but I want to hit them as slowly as possible.
1: So as to bend the branches?
6: Yes, rather than smack them.
1: No, smack them. Oh, yeah. Ah, yeah.
6: I'm just trying to stay in the middle as much as I can.
1: Oh, lot of movement there. Oh, God. I find it all a bit nerve-wracking.
6: Just coming around the corner, it's a massive crane.
1: Yeah, it is a massive crane.
6: We're here.
1: Yeah, well done. Thank you.
6: Taking my mind off the stress.
1: That was rather epic.
17: Kevin walks past a huge module.
1: Hey.
8: Hey.
1: Hello. Hey. It's your last truck, is it?
8: It's the last one. One. Yeah, yeah.
11: Yes.
1: How's it been? Yeah. Hearts in your mouth, or has it been cool?
8: There was one very loud noise at about 4:10. I'm not entirely sure what happened, but nobody seemed to panic.
1: Nothing seemed to be broken.
11: No. I'm quite speechless.
1: Has the excitement worn off?
11: No, not yet.
1: You see?
11: No.
1: Even the grown-ups?
11: No.
1: And this is the bedroom wing? Your bedroom wing?
11: The best one for last.
8: Yeah, I think this is the biggest one.
1: OK.
12: And in flight, it does look remarkable.
1: There's something completely mesmerising about this process.
17: It's lowered onto the metal piles.
12: Incredibly, in less than 5 hours, Pete and A's Z-shaped home has docked. It's barely touched down, but Kenton's team are in, connecting it all. Thousands of screws will bond the units inside and out, and to the steelwork underneath. This building's not going anywhere.
11: Amazing. Look at it.
12: For Pete and A, it's a voyage of discovery.
8: I didn't know we had wide taps.
11: I didn't either. No.
12: Miraculously, everything survived.
17: A bathroom.
11: Look at that. All the tiles are still intact. It's here, it's here. Oh, so good.
12: They've been promised the keys in just 4 weeks, but what a day, what a journey.
1: Flying through the air here, every module has kissed almost every branch of the surrounding oaks without breaking them. It's been so delicate and so intimate.

But now, the work sort of has to really begin, because the thing still looks like a blinking porter cabin, doesn't it? This building has to not just kiss the landscape, it has to embrace it. And the landscape and the setting here, of course, has to embrace it.

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7: Welcome back to Celebs Go Dating, where the agents want to know if Ruckabugger James Haskell got into a scrum with another hun during his time with Chloe.
8: Was there an affair?
7: Take your time, mate.
9: No, not at all.
7: All right, well, that clears that up then. Case solved.
9: My sporting career was very selfish because you had to be. Lots of travel, lots of work. Then I switched into DJing and travel and work with that. And I probably needed to be more there for Chloe when we had Bodhi early doors. And I think that, you know, we argued and stuff. And I just think it was one of those things where it was better to be where we are now than it was before.
8: It doesn't sound like there was one
9: massive
8: catalyst for the relationship breakdown. You have a child, you throw careers into the mix. One in five couples break up within the first 12 months of having a baby.
7: Lucky bastards.
9: I want to be really respectful because Chloe will always be a massive part of my life and will always be there, as will my daughter. They're really a priority for me. And that's something that I'm going to have to really manage when if and when I meet someone.
8: Let's call it for what it is. This is a very new experience for you now, coming out of a relationship with a child. It's a whole new ball game.
7: Oh, nice.
10: Along with one empty whiskey bottle and another half-full one. He has a drink, then sits upright.
11: So, what do I feel about this video? If possible, an even deeper sympathy for poor Ben Hughes.
12: To witness someone receiving threats that drove him to suicide. To know that Lucy Logan was doing all this behind the scenes of my own show is painful.
13: The only upside of this thing is that Lucy Logan, the cold-blooded backstabbing viper tart, will finally get what she deserves.
10: A disgusted Donna has earlier watched his video schadenfreude exercise as well. Now in her home, Lucy slams the laptop shut. Outside Lucy's house...
14: Are you dropping her as a client?
15: Thank you guys for coming. Great. So glad you could all be here. It's terrific work. Terrific.
10: Sitting inside on the sofa, Lucy has sent a series of increasingly desperate messages to Jacob. She's called twice with no answer. Now she tries another message. OK, you hate me right now, but I must know you're OK. Please, I love you. She clicks send, then looks up.

0: as Mel enters the room.
1: Oh, wow.
2: Mel? Oh, thank God. I thought I'd lost you as well.
1: You've been through the ringer, haven't you?
2: Yeah.
1: Come on, let's sit. Rory has been in touch. Mm-hmm. The Healthy Heart Alliance are dropping Vivia by Lucy Logan. And Sunsuka terminating your brand ambassador deal, obviously.
2: Oh, well, every cloud.
1: I can't imagine what it's been like for you.
2: You don't hate me?
1: No, of course not, babes. I love you. How many times have I told you that? First, for the immediate plan, you do not leave this house, not even if it's on fire. If you're seen out there, they will get pics and they will demonise you for even the most innocent of moments. So just, you're bunkered here. You go and run yourself a bath. And whilst you take that bath, I want you to think of nothing but your future.
2: I've already thought about that. There isn't one. I'm finished.
1: No, you'll move away from the spotlight. You'll keep a low profile. You'll do charity work, lots of charity work. And then, in a couple of years, you'll do documentary. You'll write a book. You'll tell your story, how the toxicity drove you to do what you did, and how the will to do better drove your amazing career.
2: You said a couple of years.
1: Yeah. Couple of years, three tops. And if you'll have me, we can reconnect then too.
2: Reconnect?
0: Dropping her eyes, Mel gets up from the sofa.
2: Mel, are you dropping me?
1: Obviously I'm writing a public statement for you, but I think it's best if we put a pause on business whilst you recover.
2: You always said you'd be with me, no matter what.
1: I say a lot of things in this business, babes, you know that.
0: Lucy is left on the sofa, too stunned to react. In his mum's house, Sean's in Poppy's bedroom. Creeping over to the lamp, he flicks it off. After a quick look through the curtains out into the night, he checks again on Poppy, then sitting down on the end of the bed, takes out his phone. For a moment, it seems as if he's about to message someone. But then he changes his mind. Looking around again at his sleeping daughter, Sean puts the phone down. He then settles on the bed next to her. Lucy's still sitting on the sofa at home, totally alone. She's wearing silky pistachio green pyjamas and a defeated expression. When her phone buzzes, she eyes it with indifference. A message from Donna. Can we talk? I'm starting to regret what I did. Lucy looks away from the message with a "it's a bit late now" expression. Her forehead resting on her hand, she stares at nothing. Then something seems to occur to her. Taking up her phone again, she makes a call.
2: Hey, I'd like to order some pizzas, please.
0: Outside Lucy's house, the delivery guy arrives on a bike. Parking it on the pavement, he unloads a stack of pizza boxes. The waiting journalists gather round, pleased. They don't notice a hooded figure leaving the house from another exit.
3: Lucy, you got here. Can't have been easy with the world well following you.
2: So you're starting to regret what you did?
3: Yeah. Stuart Jones is the enemy. You were right. Did you see that video he uploaded? Acting like he's been vindicated. I could have thrown up.
2: Are you for real?
3: Yeah. I think you did that yourself.
2: You've ruined my life. My family hate me. I've got no friends. I'm getting death threats every day.
3: Yeah, well, I think there's a way you can fix that.
2: Are you for fucking real?
4: Did a good job last night, Jacob.
5: That was way bigger than expected.
6: Sean.
7: Hey, calm down.
6: Mom's at home, she's gone.
2: And you believe you were the last person to talk to her before she vanished?
3: Yes, I believe Lucy's still alive.
1: Trust me, Jane, put her on and you'll regret it.
8: Well, well, what a wild few days it's been.
7: Oh! Where's Lucy?
3: Please, stop!
7: Lucy!
3: Jacob, they're ready to record the appeal.
7: Lucy, I need you to come home.
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0: This is my mother, Lady Melda Hans. Do you own a port?
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3: 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We either move with it or we get left behind.
1: 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We have to be bold.
0: 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A warning to anybody who thinks they can buy class.
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14: 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I've not seen anything like this before.
15: Ready, steady, go.
16: If you cause an injury to the brain or the spinal cord, you can't repair it. 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
7: Using groundbreaking technology, making life or death decisions.
17: Oh, yes. A sea of blood.
18: If we don't do anything, she'll die.
19: He needs to wake up.
20: I think it's gone well. It feels really good.
9: I love it when a plan comes together.
7: This is Trauma Room 1. The Walton Centre in Liverpool performs 2,000 emergency operations every year. And an ambulance is en route with a patient in a critical condition. 58-year-old Rachel has been rushed in after collapsing at a nearby A&E department with a bleed on the brain. It's an emergency.
21: So I'm just going to move this side, OK, so we can transfer you.
7: The patient is unconscious and needs urgent help.
20: She had a cardiac arrest in Arrow Park. Luckily, it was witnessed and the team were able to jump on and intervene right then and there.
7: The bleed was caused by a ruptured aneurysm, a weak bulging area in an artery wall. Rachel's future is in the hands of consultant interventional radiologist, Dr. Feyi Babatola.
22: 3, 1, 2, 3.
23: The cause of her bleeding intracranially looks like it's an aneurysm coming off one of her vertebral arteries. This is a problem because that's the pipe that goes to the back of her head and supplies her brainstem. So what we need to do now is map out all her blood vessels and see what treatment options are feasible for her. There is a risk that if we leave the aneurysm alone, she might re-bleed. But if I block off the aneurysm and ruin her brainstem, I've not done her any favours whatsoever.
7: Dr. Babatola's first task is to find out what can be done that won't make matters worse.
23: One of her vertebral arteries is the problem. The question is the other one big enough to do the job of both of them? If it's big enough, we can just get rid of the vertebral artery on the same side with the aneurysm on it, and that'll stop her from bleeding in future. If the other one's not big enough, then there's a risk of giving her a big brainstem stroke. Okay, Rachel, sharp scratch coming now. Bit of stinging. And a bit more stinging deeper down now.
7: Dr. Babatola inserts a catheter into a blood vessel in Rachel's groin.
23: And we're all done.
7: And guides it to the site of the aneurysm.
23: We've got an empty syringe for ACT. Perfect. The first part is the angiogram. So basically what I'm trying to do is get into the feeding vessel that has the aneurysm on it. So I'm just having to do what we call a roadmap. We did a scan with some dye injected into the veins, wait for it to go around to the arteries and ahead. Take another scan and it lights up the blood vessels. And then you can see this pouch sitting on the vertebral artery. And it's pretty obvious that's where the blood's come from. This bulge here is the aneurysm. There's a 3D model, I need to have a proper look at it, but I can't do that while I'm scrubbed. But thankfully, Dr. Pullicino, he's gonna get my projections for me, and I'm gonna carry on with the angiogram. Stay very, very still.
7: The scans will determine whether anything can be done to save Rachel's life. There are 20 consultant neurosurgeons.
1: Screen can go backwards, please.
7: 5 consultant orthopaedic surgeons and 27 specialist nurses working at the Walton Centre. And today, 42-year-old Michael is being prepped for surgery. He has a rare condition that needs urgent attention.
8: Symptoms starting a couple of years ago. Experiences of dizziness, feeling like I was going to black out or pass out.
7: Michael has a blockage of an opening deep within the brain that's causing a buildup of fluid.
8: Hopefully I can move on. Just to get back to some sort of normality for the operation to be a success and life returning to normal, really.
7: And that task is in the hands of consultant neurosurgeon Professor Michael Jenkinson.
14: Michael, he's had several months of episodes of headaches with some collapses, and it turns out he had viral meningitis when he was 19, and this has scarred some of his fluid systems within his brain, and he's getting intermittent rises and spikes in brain pressure. That's causing these symptoms. What we're going to do today is have a look on the inside of his fluid cavities, and if we can see the scarring and the narrowing and it looks reasonable, we're going to put a little balloon in and try and inflate that and make the fluid pathways flow more readily. This is the MRI of Michael's brain. These dark spaces here, they're the ventricles, the fluid cavities. They're very dilated and enlarged. They normally drain through these very small holes into another fluid cavity, and this is where the blockage is. It's a bit like if you imagine the plug hole in your bath. If you've got a load of hair in the plug hole, your bath would gradually fill up. So what we're hoping to do is go in with our camera, unpick the hair in the plug hole, so to speak, and re-establish the flow of fluid through his brain.
7: Professor Jenkinson is performing an endoscopic or keyhole surgery.
14: This is an excellent case to treat with endoscopic surgery. This allows us to put a camera into the fluid cavities. So we're just marking where we're going to make our entry through the skull and see exactly what the problem is and address that problem head on. The risk, we always warn people about stroke or risk of death. But the pathway that we're trying to open is very close to his memory circuits. So the risk is if we open up the pathways, we could impact his memory. So that's what the balance is. Can we do something without making him worse?
7: For Michael, it's a risk worth taking.
10: OK, starting. Give me the mono, please.

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8: Okay, let's get back to Trauma Room 1 now on 5. And a warning in this part for graphic scenes of injury, injury detail and distressing scenes.
0: ...58-year-old Rachel was rushed to the hospital after collapsing with a ruptured brain aneurysm.
9: Should we do the timeout?
0: A condition that is fatal in about 50% of cases.
9: Just relax for me.
0: Dr. Babatola has taken scans of Rachel's brain to pinpoint the exact location of the bleed.
9: It's crack on, don't worry. Leave it to me.
0: He confers with his colleague, consultant interventional radiologist, Dr. Richard Pulicino.
9: I've done a vertebral run and spin, and I think it's a dissecting aneurysm.
10: Yeah.
9: I don't think there are any vessels nearby.
10: We know she's had a bleed, and this is adjacent.
11: One who

0: eyes. I think about the people. A city once divided between those who supported the war and those who opposed it. Now everything is more unclear.
1: Two Britons who were on board the cruise ship infected with the deadly virus are back home being monitored for symptoms while self-isolating. A third Briton, the ship's 56-year-old doctor, was one of three people taken off it today for treatment in the Netherlands. The variety of hantavirus has been confirmed as the Andes strain, primarily found in Chile and Argentina, where the ship set sail from. Unlike other strains, Andes can spread between people, although it is rare and only through close and prolonged contact. That is key, as is the fact that, unlike COVID, it is a known pathogen, so health professionals know what to look out for. Tonight, the ship with more than 140 people still on board is heading towards Tenerife, 3 days sailing away for the passengers to be tested and eventually disembark.
2: Wearing full protective clothing, a medical team pull alongside MV Hondius. They're evacuating three people from the cruise ship hit by a potentially fatal virus. Among them, a British doctor whose condition was critical but is now stable. After being brought ashore on Cape Verde, all three were transferred to two air ambulances heading for Amsterdam. They landed there this evening for further treatment as fears around this virus grow. The World Health Organization is working to establish where and how the virus was contracted.
3: It's a wildlife expedition. So many of these individuals, they were stopping at islands, they were doing bird watching. There's some rodents on some, there are not others. So our working hypothesis is that there's different types of transmission happening.
2: Another Briton, who's 69, remains in hospital in Johannesburg. It's confirmed he had the Andes strain of the virus. One passenger who left the boat and flew home to Switzerland has also now tested positive. Officials in France are investigating a suspected case. Someone who took a flight with a passenger from the cruise ship. And this evening, health officials confirmed two people who were on the ship earlier in its voyage are self-isolating in the UK. Neither are reporting symptoms. Today, Spain announced MV Hondius and its remaining 146 passengers and crew will now be heading for Tenerife after Cape Verde refused to allow it to dock. Special measures and quarantine will be in place. The passengers are facing a serious health situation, Spain's interior minister said. They need help, and the nearest port with the technical capabilities to provide it is the Canary Islands. But the president of the Canary Islands, a Spanish territory, opposes the plan, saying residents are worried. This evening, the cruise ship set sail for Tenerife. Those on board face at least three more days stuck in their cabins. After three deaths, the anxiety and uncertainty continue. Neil Connery, News at 10.
1: Whichever political party does well tomorrow, the elections of May 2026 will perhaps be remembered as the start of a revolution that overturns decades of two-party dominance. This applies as much to voters for the parliaments in Scotland and Wales as councils in England. The Prime Minister has admitted Labour could be in for a challenge. Take Wales, for example. Labour has been the dominant party in the Senedd since devolution and indeed in Welsh politics generally for more than a century. But in the elections for a newly expanded Senedd, now with 96 seats, both Plaid Cymru and Reform UK are ahead of Labour in the polls.
4: For a quarter of a century, power in Wales has flowed in just one direction. Labour, in office in Cardiff Bay and Westminster, are under pressure like never before.
5: Waiting lists coming down 9 months in a row. We want to continue with that momentum.
4: Notable by his absence has been the Prime Minister. He's the only UK party leader not to visit Wales during the campaign.
5: I've no expectation for him to come.
4: Have you asked him to come?
5: Well,
4: Or have you asked him to stay away?
5: I haven't had a conversation with him recently because he's focused on the Middle East. That's where I want him to be focused. This is not an election about Keir Starmer. He's not on the ballot paper.
4: Polls suggest Labour's support is being eroded.
6: This is a two-horse race. It is Plaid Cymru versus Reform.
4: Plaid's leader, Rhun Ap Iorwerth, has his eyes on a long-coveted prize, but voters seem much more willing to shop around.
7: It's really close now, despite you starting out ahead. Do you worry that the more people see of you, the less they like?

0: I think people should be worried about the prospect of a Nigel Farage-led government here in Wales. That is why the consistency in polling for a year and a half now, showing that the old politics is gone, Labour will not be winning here.
1: They're the emerging force in Welsh politics, with their UK leader often front and centre. Reform UK believe they can go from a protest vote to power.
2: So look, I believe it's possible to have well-run services that are efficient. That I think that's an alien concept to Wales.
3: The polls consistently show that one of the main motivations for many voters is to block reform. Mm. There's clearly something about you they really don't like.
2: No, that's not voters. I don't know how many doors you've knocked on, but that's what the other parties are saying.
1: Those other parties include the Greens, who believe proportional representation will bring them closer to the centre of power.
4: Once the votes are counted, you could be the kingmaker.
5: We have been quite clear through this whole campaign what our focuses are. So tackling the cost of living crisis with things like rent freeze followed by rent controls, replacing the unfair council tax with land value tax to make sure the wealthier pay their fair share.
6: We like to make sure things are tasty.
1: Like Labour, Wales's other established parties are still hungry for votes.
7: Every single vote counts because of the new voting system. It's not a two-horse race. The Conservatives can literally win a seat in every corner of Wales.
8: We're concentrating on the NHS, how we can make sure we deliver better public services, and how we can grow our economy.
4: This is a Senedd election unlike any we've seen before, more fragmented, more polarised. As voters prepare to go to the polls tomorrow, the old certainties of Welsh politics feel far less secure.
1: The campaign is over. Tonight, Wales may be about to enter uncharted waters. Rhys Williams, News at 10, Cardiff Bay.
9: In Scotland, the SNP government is hoping for an outright win. A majority First Minister, John Swinney, told Peter today that another referendum on Scottish independence could follow. There, 129 MSP seats in the Scottish Parliament are up for grabs, and Peter joins us now to talk about all this. Peter, assuming the SNP win and the Plaid win in Wales, I mean, theoretically, we could have not only Scotland and Wales, but Northern Ireland, of course, with Sinn Féin dominant, being led by parties that want referendums to separate us from the UK. That would be quite a first, would it not?
10: Absolutely unprecedented, Tom. And I think it's important to say that independence is what's at stake in this election, certainly according to the SNP. And John Swinney is telling me that he believes they are within touching distance of that historical overall majority. I say it's historical because it's only ever been done once before by Alex Salmond's SNP in 2011. And we know what followed that was the 2014 independence referendum. We were told it was once in a generation. Well, at the end of the next parliament, it'll be 17 years since then. So certainly the question is being asked once again. The unionist parties are rallying to try and stop the SNP to make sure there's no discussion of another independence referendum. But their position is increasingly made more complicated by the rise of reform. They're battling it out to be Scotland's second biggest party, but they're also splitting that unionist vote. The UK government's sticking to its just say no policy when it comes to another referendum. That goes back 10 years from when Theresa May told Nicola Sturgeon now is not the time. But what is changing, as you say, is the landscape in these devolved nations. And if we think that the purpose of devolution is to give the people of these nations a voice, then they're sending a pretty clear and powerful message to Westminster.
9: OK, Peter, well, what about England, you might say? Well, voters across England will choose more than 5,000 councillors in 136 councils, along with six mayoral contests. Altogether, they are being seen as a major test for Keir Starmer's leadership after nearly 2 years as Prime Minister. And Carl is here. I mean, what do you make of what's going to go on in England?
11: Well, you have to look at when these seats were last contested in 2021-22, and then what we used to call the two main parties, Labour and the Tories, could count on about 75% of the vote. Now, combined, they get about 40% on
9: wow.
11: a good day.
9: Yeah.
11: So they are going to take a hammering this week, particularly Labour, who hold more of these councils. They're going to take a hammering from the Lib Dems around the South and the so-called home counties. They're going to take a hammering from Reform, who will make impressive-looking gains in the Midlands and the so-called Red Wall, north of England kind of seats, and also potentially from the Greens around London and other cities with big student populations, although Zach Polanski, their leader, has had a difficult few days, culminating in an interview with Robert Peston on his show after this programme tonight. But I think come Friday, we will be looking particularly towards Keir Starmer, how much damage has been done to his authority and whether anyone within the Labour Party is going to move against him.
9: OK, Carl, thank you very much indeed. And if you want to be fully up to speed on what's at stake tomorrow and the likely fallout, I've been chatting to Robert and the brilliant Professor Colin Rallings for Talking Politics, available on ITVX and wherever you get your podcasts. Colin's verdict, hold on to your hats. Finally, the film director Guillermo del Toro already has a mantelpiece creaking with the weight of numerous awards, including 3 Oscars, no less. This evening, he received yet more recognition, a British Film Institute Fellowship. His films are often dark, gothic and scary. As for whether they reflect the times we are living in, he told us the latch has been lifted on things we'd like to keep locked away.
12: At the heart of the British artistic establishment this evening, a director from Mexico whose films are full of magic and gothic fantasy, who's found plenty of inspiration on these shores.
13: The imagination of the gothic imagination and the savage imagination of English literature, painting, poetry, filmmaking is really remarkable. It's remarkably unrestrained in many aspects.
12: Del Toro tells stories of real-life horror, but is fond of using myth to do so. His monsters exist alongside ordinary people.
13: Real-life monsters are boring. They're mostly in politics, and you can never discern them that easily. And the best way to represent evil is or purity is through a parable of angels and demons. More often than not, the humans are the demons, and the creatures are actually more pure and natural in a strange way.
14: You've addressed real-life evils like totalitarianism, fascism, civil war. As you look upon the world today, what are you concerned about? What worries you?
13: All those things are cyclical. The latch on the place where we keep those things away for a while is not a very secure latch, because it depends on insecurity, fear, pride, you know, lies. And all those things lift the latch and these things get loose in the world again.
14: Hellboy.
12: Even in his blockbuster movies, Del Toro used CGI only when strictly necessary. In the age of AI, he says, creativity is under threat.
13: In my opinion, the appeal and the purpose of art is to be made by humans. You know, artistically, it makes sense for me to know how somebody suffered for a song or a painting or a movie. It makes no sense for it to be ones and zeros.
15: Yeah. Hi, guys.
12: Del Toro's next project will be set in the age of King Arthur, a new parable then from this master storyteller, rooted in old England. Geraint Vincent, News at 10.
9: And that is it for tonight. Peston coming up next. Kate and Richard are back from 6 with Good Morning Britain. But for now, it is good night from me, and thank you very much indeed for watching.

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4: 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Heinz Beans sponsors ITV National Weather.
5: Hello there, very good evening to you. I hope you're having a lovely week so far. It's very quiet out there at the moment. And as we look ahead to tonight, we've got clearing skies. And once again, those temperatures falling away pretty rapidly. Not as cold as last night, where temperatures across Altnahara in Scotland, for example, dipped to around -6. Not as cold as that, but even so, for some, it'll be low enough for a patchy frost in places. Now we look ahead to the picture for Thursday. And as you can see, we've got the chance of a little bit more rain, which is not something we've seen enough of recently. But as you can see, as that cold front starts to dip southwards across the UK, across the northwestern parts, we've got the chance of a few showers potentially starting to turn a little bit heavy, maybe even thundery as we move towards the weekend. But elsewhere, it's largely dry, glimmers of brightness in places, and not quite as chilly, with temperatures rising up to around 15 or 16 at best. Jumping ahead to the end of the week, and as you can see, more chance of much needed rain and a similar story as we move into the weekend. Good night.
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6: Will tomorrow's election show Farage is on course to be Britain's next Prime Minister? Is Trump's Iran war finally coming to an end? And at what price to us? I'll ask the Greens' Zach Polanski, polling guru John Curtis, and the economic superbrain Mohamed El Erian. After the news, wherever you are.
7: Good evening. There's been a final push for votes across the capital today on the last day of campaigning ahead of tomorrow's local elections. There's expected to be a tight contest in Hillingdon. The Conservatives have been in charge there since 2006, but that could all change. Our political correspondent Simon Harris reports.
8: Hillingdon is flag country. There are official ones celebrating the Battle of Britain, and unofficial ones strapped to lampposts, which Labour has vowed to pull down if it wins control of the council in tomorrow's election.
9: The flags that we see on the lampposts, they need to come down. They're dividing our communities, they're weaponising and making people feel unsafe, and we want to do the exact opposite and provide safer streets.
8: The Conservatives have run Hillingdon for the past 20 years. At the last election, only Tory and Labour councillors were elected, but that could be about to change.
10: The latest opinion poll suggests Hillingdon is unique among London boroughs, the only one where the contest is split three ways between Conservative, Labour and Reform UK.
11: I hereby declare that the said Boris Johnson is duly elected.
8: Boris Johnson, the former Prime Minister and Mayor of London, was one of Hillingdon's Conservative MPs until he resigned in 2022 after the Partygate scandal.
12: And I hereby declare that the said Danny Beals...
8: At the last election, Labour's Danny Beals became the new MP for Uxbridge and South Ruislip, although his earlier attempt to win the seat, after Johnson stood down, was torpedoed by local opposition to ULEZ. Hillingdon was one of a number of outer London boroughs where ULEZ cameras were frequently attacked. Steve Tuckwell was briefly the MP between Johnson and Beals. He's a long-time Hillingdon councillor and all too aware that reform is on the march here.
13: In the general election, we saw people voting for reform, which cost me the seat in the general election. People woke up the following day to a Labour MP. Hillingdon residents are alive to the fact if they vote for reform, they got the risk of a Labour council.
8: Reform UK accuses the current Tory council leaders of wasting money on language translators.
14: When we're looking at a council with vast areas of spend that are a problem, that's one area that we think should be looked at. We think people should be required to learn English if they're going to be integrate with this country.
8: Labour is hoping to win over voters by scrapping the council's fee for garden waste collections.
15: I think it's a bit much for the oldies because, you know, I'm a pensioner. Suddenly you've gone from nothing to £77.
16: It doesn't really bother me, to be honest. I mean, I'm not paying for it. I will have alternative, you know, I'll drop mine into the dump.
17: Again, it's an extra problem for households like my mum, 80 years old, can't dump the green grass, you know, has to get me or someone else. Just putting pressure on households that can do without it.
8: In this election, Hillingdon joins a list of councils under the heading One to Watch. Simon Harris, ITV News, Uxbridge.
7: And a reminder, polling stations are open from 7am tomorrow morning for the local elections, closing at 10pm. There are 1,817 council seats up for grabs. And if you live in Croydon, Hackney, Lewisham, Newham or Tower Hamlets, you will also be voting for your local mayor. Well, next tonight, 100 mothers have joined a campaign in the capital calling for expectant mums to get better care if they develop a potentially fatal pregnancy complication. Carolyn Sim has the details.
1: It was the worst year of my life and I felt totally abandoned.
18: I didn't know what the outcome of my delivery for me and my baby would be.
19: My medical team told me that I was lucky to be alive.
20: These are just three of 100 women who've joined Amisha Adia's campaign. They all had placenta accretia spectrum, or PAS, which causes catastrophic bleeding following childbirth and can be fatal. They all feel the medical care they received was inconsistent.
19: Just how much I was unheard throughout my second pregnancy, despite having the pathology reports, the diagnosis, I was led to believe that this didn't really happen to me.
18: It felt like a death sentence. It was just a big blood loss. You're going to have a hysterectomy. And I was 24 years old, so obviously being very young, it was a very scary time.
21: I don't think anyone can ever prepare you for that feeling of being diagnosed with it and how scary it is and, like, the unknowns.
20: Amisha Adia started the Action for Accretia campaign with her husband Nick after five hospitals failed to spot that she had the condition. The campaign wants updated guidelines for clinicians to improve care. It wants a proper database of cases and for a national training programme so that every maternity unit can offer the best care.
22: We started the campaign just after our daughter came out of neonatal care. In that time, we've engaged 30 parliamentarians, we've got 12 maternal and neonatal charities that are supporting us.
23: So many more women have PAS, but it's just not accounted for. It's not that it's rare, it's just invisible.
20: Their campaign has already had one breakthrough. The Royal College of Obstetricians and Gynaecologists is now updating its guidelines to recommend clinicians look for different types of PAS, which often go undiagnosed. Dr. Chinese Otigba diagnosed Amisha's condition in her private clinic. She says the couple's campaign will bring positive change.
24: When you think about unexplained stillbirth, all these other things that happen because the placenta isn't working very well, perhaps this is a chance where not only are we looking for atypical PAS, but we're looking for other placental pathologies that can impact on the outcomes of pregnancy.
20: NHS England told us maternity teams can refer women to specialist NHS centres with experienced teams and access to critical care. But Amisha says her campaign will continue as the number of people with the condition grows. Carolyn Sim, ITV News.
7: In other news, a driver who failed to stop at the scene of a crash in Essex in which two children were killed has been spared jail. Darcy and Roman Cassenden died in February of last year after the e-scooter they were riding was struck by a car near Basildon. Diamante Zio Bright, who was driving, has been sentenced to 3 months in prison, suspended for a year. And finally, Arsenal fans are frantically trying to book flights to Budapest. It's after the Gunners booked a place in the Champions League final last night for the first time in 20 years after beating Atletico Madrid 1-0 at the Emirates. Rags Martel has more.
25: It's quiet here now, but last night this place was loud.
26: Next stop, Budapest, and a crack at the ultimate prize.
27: In full voice, singing loud and proud. And they were still going today.
28: Come on, Arsenal!
29: Come on,
30: it was mind-blowing. Truly memorable. Thank you for having us, Arsenal.
31: Quite emotional. It looked like you're going to cry.
30: Yeah, I've shed many tears.
29: Oh, it's amazing. And the atmosphere was just electric.
32: No, I'm excited. Do you know what, yeah? We've had a good season. They said we bottled it, yeah? But we're here. We're in the Champions League final.
33: Good evening, everyone.
27: On the night, it was 1-0 to the Arsenal.
33: Shoot or pass. He shoots. And Saka.
27: And the goal, born and bred in London.
34: It's so beautiful.
0: peace to the fans. Yeah, we're also happy. They got this moment in the end, so we're celebrating it together.
2: And it's such a big moment, Champions League final, the most prestigious tournament in club football.
25: Historically, the Champions League has never been Arsenal's competition. For the men, at least, they've never won it. And the last time they were even in a final was 20 years ago.
3: You know, it gets to a point you're thinking, when are we going to do it? We come so close. We got to the quarterfinals under Arteta, then the semi-finals last season, and now we've finally got our foot firmly into the finals. Now we need to go that step and do what we've never done before, which will be incredible. So, yeah, last night's win was massive.
25: But fans are being hit by explosive prices to get to the final in Budapest.
4: So actually now hotels are charging over 18 times their normal price, and direct return flights from the UK to Budapest are actually something like six times what they would normally cost.
25: The road to this European final for Arsenal has been long, but first the Gunners have a Premier League to win. Max Martel, ITV News.
7: Right, time for a look at the weather now. Here's Sally with the forecast.
5: Octopus Energy sponsors ITV London weekday weather, come rain or shine.
6: Hello there, a very good evening to you. Hope you had a good day. This photo sums up the weather really, doesn't it? Fairly quiet. It's a bit cloudy outside over the next few days, some sunny spells and occasional showers, but there's plenty of dry weather. It's a little bit cooler at the moment, but it is going to warm up as we continue to go through the week. So on with the detail. We've had some clear skies out there this evening, but we have got more cloud filling in, and that should prevent us getting a frost. But still, those temperatures coming down quite chilly into those mid-single figures, and there might even be a few showers by the end of the night. So tomorrow, another fairly cool start, and we've got a similar combination to today. The cloud, the sunny spells coming through at times, and also a few fleeting showers moving through. But plenty of dry weather once more, and those temperatures up a degree on today. Still below average, that's about 17 for this time of year. Still only getting up to 14 or 15 degrees, but we've got more of a southerly air coming through, so hopefully you'll start to notice a tiny bit of a difference. For the evening, we get that cloud drifting away and some sunny spells to end the day for some of us. And then into Friday, watch out for some potentially slightly heavier showers. We'll keep an eye and we'll let you know. Here's the pollen.
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6: We have got good news on the hay fever front at the moment. Low pollen levels over the next few days because we're in between the grass and tree pollen seasons. Make the most of it while you can. Take care. Good night. Sleep well.
7: And that is all for now. We're back with updates during Good Morning Britain from 6 a.m. Until then, from everyone on the Late Team, a very good night to you.

0: Please, can you help me? 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
0: No, drunk. I wasn't drunk. Can you tell us what he did to you?
2: Well, no, I can't because I don't remember any of it. I'm certain he drugged me.
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0: Will tomorrow's elections be a mild tremor or an earthquake? Is Trump's Iran war really nearing its end? And at what price to us? I'll find out from Zach Polansky if he has a plan to root out anti-Semitism from the Greens and what can be trusted in his published life story. Watcha. Now, just over 10 years ago, there were two momentous events. David Cameron's referendum on whether to leave the European Union was in full fracture swing, and only months after Keir Starmer became an MP, this show was launched. Politics seemed simple. The UK was obviously going to stay in the European Union because the alternative would make us much poorer, and choosing a government for the UK was a binary decision between Labour and the Conservatives. All that feels a lifetime and a world away, because in tomorrow's important elections, many of you will vote for Reform or the Greens or Plaid Cymru or the SNP or the Lib Dems, to name just a few of the parties that have prospered as tribal allegiances to Labour and the Tories have withered, as social media platforms have become the new town squares, and as voting with our hearts seems to have trumped, I choose my word advisedly, voting with our heads. It's a chaotic and emotional political stage on which Farage and our guest tonight, Zach Polansky, feel quite at home, and in which Starmer looks a stranger in a foreign land. Will you give Starmer a chance to cling on, or will you boo him from the stage? You've got a few hours to decide. Pippa.
1: Well, Robert, a disastrous set of results are already pretty much baked in with Labour MPs. So the Prime Minister's allies think that he'll survive for now. But Cabinet Ministers tell me that they're worried that events could quickly spiral out of control when reality hits on Friday. Now, we'll be talking about all of that with our guests, Professor Sir John Curtis and Lib Dem MP Leila Moran. And Robert, you're just about to talk to the man of the moment and potentially one of the biggest beneficiaries of Keir Starmer's Labour's woes, Green leader Zach Polansky. But despite a surge in support for the Greens, he's had quite a tricky week, quite a bumpy one for him. Take a quick look at this chart of leaders' approval ratings. Starmer's is the red line along the bottom. But check out how the green line, Zach Polansky's, has plummeted over the last few days. It'll be interesting to see whether that's going to be borne out at the ballot box.
0: Yeah, absolutely fascinating, isn't it? So I'm delighted now to be joined by the leader of the Green Party, who's in Cardiff as we speak. Zach, very, very good to see you. I would imagine
2: Thank you for having me.
0: It's always a pleasure to see you. Thanks for joining us. I would imagine that you are somebody who believes it's really important to restore trust in politics and politicians.
2: I think it's incredibly important. And actually, I heard comparisons then to me and Nigel Farage, and I just think those comparisons are completely unfair. Nigel Farage took a £5 million donation before he was an MP. I realise I've made mistakes. I'm a human being, but I think the comparison is probably a little bit unfair. More generally, I do think it's important that all of us in public life make sure that we act with integrity, that were honest and that were held accountable.
0: I mean, obviously there are big issues of integrity which all voters would want to see all our leaders adhering to, but also just sort of, you know, essentially people being straight with us. I mean, I genuinely don't understand how you could confuse being somebody who helped the Red Cross to raise a bit of money with being a spokesperson. I mean, I don't think it's a sort of big deal in itself, but it all adds to this erosion of trust. How did you get that wrong?
2: I think that's been over-exaggerated. So I hosted events for the British Red Cross. I would go on stage with them with a set of points they would want me to make around protecting refugees, around the amazing work they do with dealing conflict zones, and also, in fact, the climate crisis in this country. This was in 2016. I accept that the British Red Cross cannot have a spokesperson who is in a political party, so they need to have that distinction. I understand why they've said that, but I think there's a little bit of pedantry between I spoke on behalf of the Red Cross as a public representative at events and I was a spokesperson. So, you know, I got the wrong word, but I think to most people, they can understand that. I think most people are reasonable.
0: But you do seem to have a sort of slight habit of getting the wrong words. I mean, on the BBC this morning, you talked about the alleged terrorist being handcuffed, but he wasn't handcuffed by the police, was he?
2: Well, he was tasered and immobile and with his face down. And again, I think when you're being honest, when things are moving quickly, again, you will make mistakes. But I think it's important to be clear about the mistakes you've made. And again, I repeat, I'm a human being. I'm fallible. It's been a long election campaign. And I think, you know, most people can hear what I'm trying to do and that I'm out there. You know, Green Party councillors have two vested interests. We want to protect the people that we're elected to serve in their communities, and we want to protect the planet, and that's what I'm doing every single day.
0: As I say, it's not so much any individual thing, but it's the sort of cumulative thing. So, I mean, you know, another thing which I think most people would say is a bigger issue is, you know, a significant number of your candidates have said things that are completely explicitly anti-Semitic, and I think, you know, many voters don't understand why they have not just been expelled.
2: I do think this is a different conversation because the things we were just talking about, I don't think are particularly very serious issues. The case of anti-Semitism, though, is incredibly serious. And I know you'll associate with this too, Robert, but Jewish safety is not some abstract idea for me. In fact, personally, in the last 6 weeks, two people have been arrested in relation to anti-Semitic events towards me. One was anti-Semitic and by the way, homophobic as well. And so it's really, really important that everyone gets a grip on anti-Semitism. It exists in political parties because it exists in society. Something I've already committed to during this election is to make sure we have a better
0: standardised... But if you're committed to zero tolerance on this issue, why not just boot these... I mean, there's no ambiguity. These people said this stuff, you know, on social media. At that point, they should just be out of the party, shouldn't they?
2: Well, we're a decentralised party where the leadership doesn't have any say over the disciplinary process. What I have committed to, though, is making sure we have better standardised vetting process. Yeah. Because we're a decentralised party, I still think it's important that the leadership comes from the top to say this is what we should be looking for and not looking for from our candidates. And also that there's compulsory training for all councillors and indeed future candidates as well. It's not acceptable that people have made anti-Semitic comments. I also think, by the way, it's not acceptable that some of the political parties have used anti-Semitism as a political football. It's a sensitive issue that needs to be treated with care. I do want to thank the Labour MPs that have shown me solidarity, that there's been several anti-Semitic caricatures of me in the last 48 hours in the press, including a terrible one from The Times, which they've still not apologised for. And I do thank the Labour MPs, I think, who are showing leadership in saying, even though we're from different political parties, we need to show cross-party working on this and make sure we stamp out anti-Semitism, Islamophobia, all forms of hate crime from our society. I think the kind of using it to score political points has been pretty grim in this election. And as a Jewish person and someone who's very committed to an anti-racist party, it's been deeply upsetting.
0: No, of course it is. But there's a different aspect of all of this. I mean, you know, like me, you say you're very proud of being a Jew. Doesn't it worry you when you see attacks on you from many members of the Jewish community, not just those on the right, you've got to be absolutely clear about this, who believe that your slowness in dealing with anti-Semitism in your party, I mean, they say it makes them feel less secure.
2: It's really upsetting when anyone's attacking me for anti-Semitism because, as I say, I'm really clear, anti-Semitism is unacceptable. And as I've said, we need to make sure that we have a standardised vetting process in the future. More widely, I would say, if we're going to get to the issue of left and right, is that I do think there's another angle here, which is I've been a very proud voice also speaking up for the Palestinian people. Now, we know you can perfectly well speak up for Palestinian people, as I have, and not be anti-Semitic. I also accept that often those lines can get blurred. But I think people like Benjamin Netanyahu, who have made a point of conflating anti-Semitism and criticism of the Israeli government, have actually made many of us, I feel this, less safe in this country because we've lost that demarcation of it's different being a British Jew and someone who doesn't support the Israeli government.
0: But there's somebody who, you know, you say you've got absolutely absolute clarity on what it is to be anti-Semitic. You say you've got a devolved structure in the Green Party, but aren't there just some issues which actually you should have the power to simply take decisions on in a centralised way?
2: Well, I look for expertise on issues of disciplinary processes, and the Equality and Human Rights Commission, along with Martin Ford, when they looked into anti-Semitism in the Labour Party, one of their key recommendations was that the disciplinary process had to be completely separate from the leadership. Otherwise, you have leaders wading in, deciding who's guilty, who's not guilty, based on who they might want to select or deselect. And I'm not saying I'd do that for a second. In fact, I'm doing the very opposite. But actually, I think it's wise in all political parties that the disciplinary process is robust, that it's secure, and it's my job to make sure that that process is secure. But it's not my job to wade into disciplinary complaints, because that road is chaos.
0: In just a second, I'm going to move on to a different subject. But just on this issue of what it is to be a Jew in today's Britain, you describe yourself as a non-Zionist Jew. What do you mean when you say a non-Zionist in these circumstances?
2: Well, just first of all, to pick up on you saying it was grim, there was polling out today, which I know you saw as well, that said 40% of British people in this country don't think the country would necessarily be better or worse if Jews left the country. That's deeply depressing, and I think that should be sobering for anyone in public life to look at what do we do to make sure that Jewish people are welcome in this country. In terms of being an anti-Zionist or a non-Zionist, it's ultimately recognising that I want to see equality for the Palestinian people, that there's been a genocide for the last couple of years that our government have been arming and sharing intelligence. I want to see an end to that genocide, and I want to see equality of voices at the table in making sure that we're building peace.
0: I mean, some, again, in the Jewish community would say you shouldn't there is an international criminal court case going on, and they would say you shouldn't be judging whether it's a genocide or not as a political leader until the case, or in fact cases, are heard. But just to be clear, because this is something of enormous importance to the Jewish community, as somebody who's either a non or an anti-Zionist, I mean, do you believe that Israel has the right to exist in its current form?
2: Well, there's two things there. So first, on the genocide point, it's not my opinion, it's genocide scholars. It's Francesco Albanese, the special UN rapporteur, and lots of eminent experts who have been very clear it's a genocide. I don't think you can wait until afterwards, after all the children and people have been killed and murdered and massacred, to then go, now it's time to do something about it. Anyone who has a phone can see every single day streamed images of some of the most brutal attacks ever.
0: I'm not remotely pushing back on, but I'm not remotely pushing back on what we've seen. I'm just simply saying, you know, is it a responsible position for somebody who wants to be prime minister to prejudge what is a legal issue?
2: I think what would be incredibly irresponsible is what this prime minister is doing, which is seeing the death and destruction that's happening every single day and continue to arm a genocidal apartheid state. I think it's really important that we use the power and leverage that we have, that we don't wait until after the event. And by the way, even if it wasn't a genocide, even if it's tens of thousands of people who are being murdered and massacred who are innocent, surely that's enough to do something about it.
0: Which is obviously an important issue. But just very briefly, Israel, yes, has a right to exist? Yes or no?
2: I don't believe any country has a right to exist. People have a right to exist. The Israelis have a right to exist. The Palestinians have a right to exist. And I think it's our role as a third country to make sure that there's fairness and transparency and accountability about a peace process. I always think these semantics about whether a country has a right to exist actually just ends up in gatekeeping, which is partly how we ended up in this mess in the first place with the Balfour Declaration.
0: But the implication of that, of course, is that Britain doesn't have a right to exist, which, you know, also carries quite heavy connotations. But Pippa, you're going to show us something.
1: Yeah, well, this week, Zia Yusuf announced that a reform government would prioritise putting migrant detention centres in areas with Green MPs and councils. Now, the policy wasn't a serious one in that I don't think they'd actually be able to do it, but it did succeed in its key aim of getting a lot of media attention, social media attention in particular, as reform tries to frame the local elections as a choice between them and the Greens.
0: Now, Zach, I'm sure you're going to say this is a total stunt on the part of Reform Party. I mean, but aren't you at all anxious that those people who might be thinking of voting Green, you know, might be in some sense deterred by this reform threat that if they vote Green, they're going to get a migrant detention centre?
2: I do think it's a ludicrous proposal from Reform, and it would be frankly laughable if it wasn't so dangerous and toxic. Just last week, two Sudanese women died from a small boat. One of them was 16 years old. So this is an issue that requires clarity and compassion and care. And actually, it strikes me that the amount of people since 2018 coming over on small boats is less in terms of the asylum seekers than the refugees we have housed, quite rightly, for the Homes for Ukraine scheme. This shows when we make political choices, we can save lives and actually show compassion. And what I think this shows about reform is that they're on the run from the Green Party. They're absolutely terrified in the same way that the Labour government have. They're choosing to aim their fire at the Green Party. And I think what that says is tomorrow, I'm not complacent at all. I am feeling confident, though, that all the parties recognise that a vote for the Green Party is a vote to end this toxic combination of low wages and high bills. And actually, we're going to end rip-off Britain. And that's what Reform don't like, because they want to give tax breaks to their billionaire mates.
0: Zach, as always, thank you so much for joining us. And, you know, like all of us, we will be, you know, next week going through what actually happens in these very important polls tomorrow. But I hope to see you soon. Leila, if I could just pick up with you and, you know, this issue of anti-Semitism, which is absolutely on the rise within Britain. And as I say, there was an extraordinary, I think it was More in Common poll for Jewish News today, which, as Zach said, 40% of British people said, you know, if Jews were forced out of Britain because of anti-Semitism, they weren't sure it was a particularly bad thing, which is sort of amazing, yeah. Really.
3: I've not seen that poll. I am genuinely disgusted that we've got to this point. I think it is true, first of all, just to state the obvious, Jewish people feel less safe today than they did a year ago, yeah, than they did 3 years ago, than they did 5 years ago. And that should just not be the case. I am very close with my Jewish community in Oxford. We have an interfaith group that for decades now has walked together through the streets of Oxford in solidarity with each other, political leaders of all faiths. And in recent years, we've really come together so that whenever there has been an attack, whether it's on the Jewish community or whether it's on the Muslim community locally, whatever it is, that we speak with one voice. And I think that's the way we tackle this kind of stuff.
0: I can just ask you on the point I was putting to, do you have the kind of decentralised structure that if somebody makes anti-Semitic remarks, it's really quite hard to get rid of them?
3: Well, there is a process, a due process, that needs to be gone through. Now, you will know, and I'm sure many at home know, there are some things that are just very clear-cut anti-Semitism, ooh, very, very clear.
0: Well, some of what these people have put out on social media seems to me to be open and shut.
3: And I think indeed. And so immediate suspensions are very clear things you could do straight away. There does need to be often a process that goes. I think this is not just my party. I think other parties have a very similar process. People get frustrated that they're too slow, and I think we do too. But absolutely, they should be suspended and then expelled. It's actually very simple. And I will just make one more point. I mean, a lot of the people who end up being caught in this scourge are doing it sometimes, claiming to be proponents of Palestine and wanting to campaign for the Palestinian people and feel that they can make these broad generalizations without being specific in their language. You absolutely can, and I would argue must, call out the Israeli government for the atrocities that they are committing in Palestine. But you absolutely can do that without being anti-Semitic. The two are not incompatible. And when I, as someone of Palestinian descent, call out anti-Semitism, that doesn't make me any less Palestinian. Actually, arguably, I would say it makes me more Palestinian. Because if you believe in a two-state solution, then there is nothing incompatible about wanting everyone to be safe everywhere, no matter where they might be in the world, whether it's Israel or Palestine, or indeed in this country.
0: Yeah, no, absolutely. John, we showed before the interview a fall in Zach Polanski's personal rating.
4: Yep.
0: Do you think that's real? Do you think that's going on? And do you think it'll have an impact tomorrow on actually what the Greens poll?
4: OK, 2 points to make. The first is that's one poll. OK,
0: yeah. So always be very careful. Exactly, which is why I'm asking it.
4: OK. The same poll showed support for the Greens down by 1 point, which statisticians will say, so what?
0: Yeah.
4: And the truth is that in the end, the popularity of a party is dependent on the effective communicative abilities of their leader. But the popularity of a party is not simply a product of the popularity of the leader. I mean, after all, Keir Starmer has been perpetually less popular than his party, OK? But that didn't stop him winning the general election in 2024. Kemi Badenoch is now more popular than her party, but her increased popularity has so far not succeeded in bringing the Conservative Party support up. So, yes, leaders matter, but the popularity of a leader doesn't necessarily determine the overall standing of the party.
0: And just on the one part of the world where Labour is absolutely terrified of the Greens, which is London, how well do you think the Greens will do?
4: Now, the truth is, two things could end up being true of London.
0: Right.
4: One, that Labour end up with their lowest ever share of the vote. That's what some of the pollers are saying. Okay. Even worse than in 1968 and 2006 when they got 28%. But at the same time, they would still be the largest party in London. Because what the polling is suggesting in London is that while the Greens are challenging Labour, they are still about 4 or 5 points behind.
0: Okay.
4: And under our electoral system, being first is crucial.
0: Everything.
4: So I think the Greens will do damage to Labour in London. But at the moment, the polling does not suggest we're going to find a London borough being run by the Greens after Thursday.
0: Thank you, John. Much more from you in a minute. Now, a little bit later, I'll be finding out how much the interest rates we all pay will rise as a result of Trump's Iran war from the economics guru, Mohammed El Erian. But first, Pippa, it is Eva Poll, so let's talk elections.
1: Yeah, well, lots more to talk about. And we're going to start by looking at Wales. Now, Labour has dominated in Wales for more than a century. It's dominated more than any, or for longer than any party has dominated in any democracy. I'm told even more than the South Tyrolean People's Party in Northern Italy, something I'm sure John will enjoy. But, John, this is ITV Wales's YouGov MRP.
4: Mm-hmm.
1: Look at how the red line for Labour has dropped off. How big a collapse do you think this is really going to be in Labour's heartland?
4: Well, I mean, the polling, frankly, is consistently in Wales shown for some time now that Labour have lost support very heavily, indeed on a scale greater than is true across the UK as a whole. The truth is Labour have a double problem in Wales. Number one is the unpopularity of the current UK Labour government, not least amongst those who voted for it 2 years ago. But on top of that, discontent, unhappiness with the record of the Welsh devolved Labour government, and those two things together have created a perfect storm from which essentially what's then going on. Basically, Labour are losing ground very, very heavily to Plaid.
1: Yeah.
4: And at the same time, the Conservatives are losing ground very heavily to Reform. So effectively, the left-right battle that used to be between Conservative and Labour is now displaced by a battle between Plaid and Reform.
1: Well, let's look at that, how tight it is between Plaid in the green there and Reform in blue. Is it possible that Plaid wins a majority in Wales? And what's the significance of that if you end up with a nationalist party in Scotland, Wales and Northern Ireland?
4: OK, 2 points to make. Very, very unlikely that anybody would get an overall majority. Wales is now going to have a completely proportional system. But the second thing to say is that the polls are sufficiently close. We can't be sure who was going to come first. But it doesn't look likely that the composition of the new Senedd will have enough people who are willing to elect a Reform First Minister, even if there are slightly more Reform MSs than Plaid MSs, for anything other than Rhian ap Iorwerth to be elected as the next First Minister of Wales. And yes, given that in Scotland, John Swinney is likely to remain First Minister, Michelle O'Neill, of course, is the First Minister in Belfast, this would mean that all three devolved administrations are being run by nationalist First Ministers. That wasn't the idea of the original devolution project, which was to maintain the integrity of the United Kingdom.
1: Well, let's take a look at Scotland. Now, as you say, the SNP are expected to win, although I think probably just shy of majority. We had Nicola Sturgeon on a couple of weeks ago talking to us about that. But explain to us why Reform are doing so well, not just in Wales, but also in Scotland.
4: Well, it depends what you mean by so well. OK, now, remember, Reform are running at 26% across the polls across the UK as a whole. And you've seen that also reflected in Wales. Wales voted for Brexit. The country as a whole voted for Brexit. Scotland did not vote for Brexit. And remember, Reform supporters are very, very heavily the people who voted for Brexit in 2016. And so in Scotland, if you take particularly the list vote or indeed the constituency vote, they're running at about 18%. So, yes, there is a constituency of people that Reform can appeal to in Scotland, people who voted for Brexit, people who are concerned about immigration, people who are sceptical about equalities policies. These are all the very distinctive characteristics of Reform voters. but there are fewer of them in Scotland, and therefore they're proving to be less popular. That said, Reform are almost undoubtedly going to have a decisive influence on the result of this election, because the reason why the SNP are ahead is not because the SNP are particularly popular. That 35% compares with 48% back in 2021 at the last election. But because what Reform have done is to take votes away from Labour, from the Conservatives and to some degree the Democrats, and has hardly taken a single person who voted for the SNP in 2024. The SNP at least still have that block of people who voted for them 2 years ago. It was a losing number 2 years ago, but thanks to the decline of their opponents, it's now looking like a winning number. In other words, the SNP are not winning this election. Their opponents are losing it.
0: John, can I just ask you on Reform, just one thing, which is Pippa's paper keeps dredging up what some would see as sort of scandal, Nigel.
4: Yeah.
0: Farage, just the latest one was a sort of £5 million quid present from a sort of crypto billionaire. Yeah. Why does none of this mud seem to stick to
4: Farage? Well, there's stories about what's said in a playground in Dulwich, OK, back in the 1960s. Think then of the typical person who votes for Reform. The typical person who votes for Reform is not particularly concerned about political correctness. They are relatively old, and they will remember, as frankly I can, that in the 1960s, in school playgrounds, the kind of language that's being talked about was not uncommon. And to that extent, therefore, you're not telling Reform voters something that cuts across their image of what Nigel Farage is about and, frankly, what they themselves believe in. Unless and until journalists find something that actually cuts across what those who vote Reform value Nigel Farage before, then, frankly, these stories are going to go
0: But, John, don't these people think somehow the country is unfair and, therefore, getting a £5 million quid bung, surely they think is unfair, don't they?
4: Well, I mean, there is an argument about the fact that Nigel Farage got this money before he decided to re-enter the election campaign 2 weeks into the election campaign.
1: Well, he's being investigated by the Parliamentary Standards Commission.
4: Yeah, and there is now a technical argument going on. But, you know, I think nobody is surprised at learning that Nigel Farage is quite good at attracting money. There's another story going around at the moment about the fact that he's the highest earner inside the House of Commons.
1: £2 million quid so far since he became an MP, yeah. I believe. But let's take
4: it back. He's obviously very good at raising money, Pippa. Maybe you and I have got a lesson to learn.
1: Maybe so, but we're not MPs at the same time. But anyway, this chart here shows us vote shares in general elections since 1945, working back up to 2006. And you can see how it's been dominated by two parties, and the Lib Dems coming in more recent years, but how that's fragmented. Look at the polls, the top line there in 2026. Now, with First Past the Post, this is going to make your job a nightmare, isn't it? Do you think it's inevitable we're going to end up with a system of proportional representation?
4: Well, the answer to the latter question is no, although it is true that public opinion on the issue has changed quite substantially. British Social Attitudes, I have some responsibility for, has been running a question for a long time that until relatively recently clearly felt more people felt we should keep the current system than change it. After the 2024 election, the supporters of every single party, including supporters of the Conservative Party, were saying, actually, maybe we should change the system. So public opinion has shifted. But the truth is, until we have a government at Westminster that thinks it's in its interest to change the electoral system or is reliant on smaller parties to remain in office and those smaller parties saying that's the price, we are not going to change our electoral system. But yes, our politics is fragmented. We are in unprecedented circumstances, and it's the extent to which that is true and how it plays out in different parts of England, Scotland and Wales that we're looking to look for the evidence for on Thursday. So, yes, a tougher job, but arguably a much more interesting job than those boring old days when there were just two big parties to worry about.
0: And if I could just pick up on one aspect with Leila of this rather fascinating historic chart. One of the things I'm afraid that stands out to me is that Lib Dems got 12% in 2019, 13% in 2024, and you're back at 12 in these, as a projection tomorrow in these polls. Doesn't it worry you that Reform and the Greens are surging and you're static?
3: Well, you'll also see that we've also had surges in the past and they don't always translate. So the most important thing is what ballots actually get cast tomorrow.
5: Sure.
3: If we make progress, which we expect we will, especially in parts of what used to be called the blue walls, you know, the Surreys and the Sussexes of the world, but also we are competitive against Labour. Merton, for example, in London, Southwark, Camden, these are all areas we expect to make gains.
0: I've got to remind you that we're not talking about individual areas
3: tonight. Well, in some Labour-facing parts of the country, we are expecting to make it. That will be the eighth year in a row that we have increased our council base. So that's quite something.
0: Sure, I'm not trying to denigrate. Look, you got an enormous number of MPs by your historic standards in the last election. But, you know, the national vote share plainly matters. Yeah. I mean, and Ed Davey, for all his many strengths, he doesn't appear to be cutting through. I mean, hasn't he done his job? It's time for you now, isn't it?
3: Oh, no. Listen, he is not going anywhere, and I hope he doesn't go anywhere. But also, just wait and see what happens tomorrow. I think when people do see Liberal Democrats in their local areas, and they know where they are because there are yellow diamonds everywhere, do vote for us. They want that local champion, and they do vote for us. And that's at MP level, that's also at council level. We are looking not just to make gains, but also to take control of councils tomorrow. That's not to be sniffed at, because with power then comes change. And when people see the change that Liberal Democrats deliver, they then vote for them again. And I think that's also important.
0: I mean, John, should Leyla be more worried than she apparently is?
4: I think the Liberal Democrats should be worried. The obvious question to ask is that back in the 1980s, the then Liberal SDP alliance said it wanted to crack the mold of British politics. And the truth is, at the moment, it is not, despite the fact that we've got a deeply unpopular Labour government, a Conservative Party whose reputation was trashed by its perceived record in the last Westminster Parliament, the two parties that are now posing a much bigger challenge to the traditional two-party system.

0: It's not knowing the terminology. Yeah, he didn't do it so easy.
1: Yeah, he didn't do it with malice. You know, when you say something like first death and second death, that might sound a little bit strange, unless you work in this sector. Yeah. But this is all we do. You wouldn't come to us for a boundary dispute, for a personal injury claim, for a divorce. But if you want to guarantee that what you've worked hard for is going to go to where you want it to go, we can help you create the last gift that you will leave your family. It's your last act on planet Earth. Please don't let it be a set of rules that isn't designed for you, that's there for like millions of people who haven't made a will. Let your last act be your last act. Mm. Create a will, it's bespoke, it's unique, and you care about it, and in turn it kind of cares about you. Whereas the rules of intestacy don't care, it's just a default position. Right, how do we deal with this person's estate? And it's horrible. It can make a horrible situation so much worse.
0: Yeah. And that's the government will that automatically falls into place if you haven't got a legally binding will. You might be at home thinking, I haven't got a will. Well, you have. Because if you haven't written your own, a legally binding proper will, the government will fall into place.
2: The government takes over, and it is literally what we're seeing here. It's just a series of yes, no questions. So if it was us, Ian, and obviously we're not married, so what? Yeah. The first that's pretty much the first question,
1: that
2: is it?
1: That first question there at the top says, are you married in a civil partnership? That's what it's asking of the person that's passed away.
2: Right.
1: And if the answer's no, you can see that it moves straight to, do you have children? And then it goes straight to your parents. It says nothing about a partner or a lover.
0: So even though all our families would know that if anything happened to either of us, we would want our partner to have everything, it wouldn't happen because that government will would fall in place, and that's not what's written down.
1: I think one of the most scary, stroke, unbelievable things that people realise under the rules of intestacy is there's absolutely no provision whatsoever for unmarried couples. It generally just doesn't cater for you. So if you're not married or in a civil partnership, there is zero provision.
0: And then it doesn't work for if you're married and you've got children from different relationships, because you say it just goes down the bloodline. And it doesn't, and I think a lot of people perhaps watching, if you are a single person on your own, you might think, well, I don't really need a will. I haven't got a partner, I haven't got children. But tell us, there's a story that will really make you realise, again, how important it is to have a legally binding
2: for everyone,
0: whatever situation you're in. Tell us about that gentleman. He was like a surgeon or a doctor or something, wasn't he?
1: Yeah, he was a medical professional. He passed away suddenly and unexpectedly.
0: Quite young, wasn't he?
1: Yeah, certainly under 50, which I'm stressing is very young right now. But in all seriousness, he was a single gentleman. He'd never married, he'd never had children. But the backstory about when he passed away was, when he was born, his father basically left his mom and was never heard from again. So he wasn't involved in this gentleman's life at all, no birthday cards, no contact, no nothing. So for all intents and purposes, he's left his wife and she's brought up two sons. And one of the sons has sadly passed away. He never made a will and we'll never know exactly the reason why. But because he passed away without a will, he's died intestate. So he gets the government will.
2: Yep.
1: The first question, as we've just shown, asks, were you married or in a civil partnership? And the answer to that was no. The next question is, do you have children? The answer to that was no. The next question was, do you have parents? And the answer to that was yes. So his father, who he didn't really, who basically walked out on him when he
2: didn't
1: was born,
2: know, really.
1: Inherited half of everything that he'd worked hard for.
0: That's awful, isn't it?
2: And they were estranged as well.
1: Yeah.
0: His mum had to virtually find father's in a way.
1: No parent should have to deal with that, but you can only imagine how difficult that situation must have been as well. And again, when people hear this story or they see this story, they're like, that can't be true, or that's not right, or that's not fair. And again, it's nothing to do with fairness. That's what the law says. And that's why it's really important to make a will, because then you know that what you want to happen is going to happen, because it's your will.
2: Yeah.
1: It's unique. There's only one like it, because there's only one like you, and then it deals with your family. The rules of intestacy, as we've just seen, is generic. Mm. It's just a series of yes-no questions to ensure that there is something in place. And sadly, this happens quite a lot, that the wrong people, in inverted commas, end up inheriting. When everyone around the person that's passed away is going, that's not what they would have wanted.
0: Yeah.
1: So for the sake of a quick phone call or a quick text, all of that can be avoided.
2: And it is that simple.
1: Yeah.
2: The other great thing is your team. The customers are so passionate about the team, aren't they? We've got some great reviews we'll share with you in a moment.
0: And in the reviews, they don't mention Simpler Law as such. They'll mention the person
2: all the people.
0: They spoke to, really.
3: Yeah, they do. And I think that's the beauty of our service. It's,

0: Now, it might seem quite daunting or maybe a bit scary, unknown territory, if you like. But the, you know, our team, they're fantastic. They're brilliant. They're so friendly.
1: You become friends, really.
0: Yeah, you do, throughout the entire thing. And when you contact us, you have a consultant, and then you stick with that consultant until, you know, the very end when you've received your documents.
2: That's brilliant. And that service, that makes you relaxed, mm, because it is something that you might be quite daunted about, isn't it?
1: I think if you're like me, I'm a big worrier. Mum's a big worrier. I'm always, if anything legal, I think, oh gosh, you know, if there's lights flashing, there was a police flashing, you know, coming down the road tonight. And I thought, oh my goodness, what did I do? And he was way back and I hadn't done anything, but I automatically think I've done something wrong. And I thought, I'm going to do it wrong, I'm going to say the wrong thing. And at no point did I feel I couldn't ask a question. And no point did I not understand what was going on. Simpler Law make it so simple. And it makes you understand. And there's so much you just don't realise you can do with a will. And when you sit down with the team and you just sit down and chat like we're chatting, suddenly you think, oh my goodness, I didn't even know that. Gosh, would that have happened? And that was us, wasn't it?
2: Yeah.
1: Oh my, what do you mean? We've been together 35 years, but we wouldn't have been entitled.
2: You just have that assumption, don't you? Those misconceptions we talk about. And the deals that Simpler Law offer us are excellent. It's really easy to get in touch. We should run you through those prices
1: again.
2: Yeah,
1: and it's affordable at full price. I thought it would be so expensive to get a will or to get lasting power of attorney, but actually, it's worth every single penny of the full price prices. But we always have special offers, but we have an even better offer this morning. It is time limited. It's till close of business on Monday. And you can, we'll tell you how to get in contact as well. But if you are thinking of going for the will normally £249. Our special price usually £124. But you have got 20% off, so £99 is your price this morning. And you can split that cost as well over four payments. So it works out, those four payments, £24.75.
2: That's brilliant.
1: How much do you spend on coffee a week? I mean, you spend that in an instant,
2: don't you?
1: Oh my goodness, we were just talking about
2: prices. Of coffee.
1: Oh my
2: price
1: word.
2: Of everything.
1: And you've got a legally binding will. Lasting power of attorney, and we will go into a bit of detail about that as well if you're not quite sure what that is.
2: We are going to explain that in a couple of moments. At £349 is the suggested price, down to £239 on the offer price, but with that extra 20% off, this is why it's time to do it right now. £189 it comes down to, or £47.25 on your first of four interest-free payments. The biggest value of all, though, remember, is if you go for the will and the lasting power of attorney, because that's the biggest saving. It should be almost £600, £598 comes down, well, on the offer price to £315, but with another 20% off, comes down to less than £250.
1: This is the best offer that we do, that 20% off, and you're splitting that cost over those four payments, making everything so affordable. And as long as you secure those deals this morning, you can choose whichever option you want to go for. You might think, well, actually, we just want to do the will. But as you watch the show and then you listen to Lasting Power of Attorney, you might think, oh my goodness, I wish I'd done the will and Lasting Power of Attorney. As long as you've got in contact and secured the prices, you can then choose which option to go for. And it's so easy to get in contact. You don't even need to speak to anybody this morning if you don't want to. You can jump on the website, simplerlaw.co.uk/shop on TV. If you want to jump onto the phones, the team are there until 3 a.m. And the phone number is 0333 600 2600. You might have a couple of questions, they can answer those. You don't need any information apart from the fact you want to write a will, you want to get these prices. And if you don't want to jump onto the phone, I bet you've got your phone, your mobile in your hand right now. You're multitasking, aren't you, whilst you're watching? Text the word will to 66777. That is always the busiest option. It's done. You've secured every price.
2: You are just taking that first step. That's the great thing. And you don't need any documentation. You don't need anything with you. We'll talk about the book that you get if you're one of the first 250 people to get in touch, What My Family Should Know, where you can keep all your important information, things like your insurance policies, your bank accounts, your passwords for your computer.
1: It's what everybody will be hunting for when you do sadly pass. And it's all there in one book. And I think, again, it reminds you of things you don't think of, like passwords for tablets. tablets, because now it's not letters you're looking for, it's emails on tablets, or there might be vital information, but actually there might be personal things. There might be photographs or videos that are on your mum and dad's or your sister's or your brother's phone or tablet. And if you haven't got the passcode, there's no way you can get on to get that. So honestly, that book is absolutely brilliant. And the first 250 people only do get that, so it always does go. So please, that's another reason to get in contact right now.
2: You can go through our website if you so wish, shopontv.co.uk. You'll see the Simpler Law logo on the homepage. Click on there and it takes you straight through to those exclusive offers that you can see there. It also gives you all the contact details, but if you want to just fill in that form, very straightforward, you've secured the offers.
1: And these are great if you want to ring out of hours. You know, the team are there till 3 a.m, but perhaps over a weekend you can't get in contact. You can actually then just go onto the website, fill in that form, and you've secured that price, or it reminds you of the text number, and just text. Just make sure you secure that deal before close of business on Monday. And that's why we say do it now, because we do tend to forget, don't we? All of a sudden, it'll be summer, then it'll be autumn, then it'll be Christmas, and you think, I still haven't done the will. We're good at putting things off, or not getting round to doing things. So once you've got in contact, you've made that first step and you know you're going to get that will done.
2: And that's often the hardest thing to do, just getting the ball rolling, taking that first step. And it's so, so important.
1: You don't need to know anything. And like Ian was just saying, you don't even really need to know what you want to happen, because as you sit down and chat, and it is just a sit down conversation, the Simpler Law team, when they become friends, they've got all the right questions, because actually in here you have got all the right answers. It's just you need the question asked.
2: It's so great to work alongside Simpler Law, because the reviews when you read them are spectacular, and most of the reviews mention the consultants that people worked with, and you will work with the same person once you start the process, which is really important.
1: Yeah, really nice. They become a friend, really.
2: Yeah, Eunice said this: my experience from start to finish was fantastic. They made me feel at ease with something that isn't easy to do for anybody. Jack is a credit to the company. He helped me to sort the problems I had and was happy to answer the questions that I had. That one from Eunice there. Lisa says, brilliant service from Michael at Simpler Law. Helpful, professional and friendly, answered all our questions and gave us time to think when we needed it. That's a great one, actually, because it is at your pace. The will is all sorted and much easier than we thought it would be. Thank you, Michael. I will be recommending you to friends. And one more to share with you. After making an appointment, I spoke to Sam about making a will. He phoned bang on time and was informative, knowledgeable and helpful. He was patient, listened to my questions and made the whole process very easy. He was polite and courteous and a credit to Simpler Law. All round excellent customer service. And that's what you want to read, isn't it? That's what you want to hear.
1: It's like a hand-holding service, really, and they go at your pace. Because if you haven't written a will, and we haven't written a will, did you know there is a will in place that falls into place automatically? That's actually been written by the government.
2: Yeah, it's called the Rules of Intestacy, the government will, as they sometimes call it. And there has to be something in place if you haven't got a will. But why would you want that to fall in place when you can write your own wishes?
1: How can one will be right for absolutely everybody? It's not right for us because we're not married. It's not right for couples that, you know, perhaps you've remarried, perhaps you've been married a couple of times, perhaps you've got children from different families. It can pull families and tear families apart. It's not right if you're just a single person. What you want to happen isn't going to happen unless you've sat down and written a legally binding will. And Simpler Law, they make it so easy to do exactly that. It's a sit-down conversation. You don't even need to know any information, really. Sit down and have a chat with Simpler Law. They've got the questions, and in here, you've got the answers. You know what you've worked so hard for. You know where it wants to go or where you don't want it to go. And never think you haven't got anything, because it might be your pets, it might be the children, it might be family heirlooms.
2: It could be just pieces of jewellery that you want to go to certain members of the family, because you can do so much with your will. It's not just about those monetary things, and we'll talk about that as we go through the show. We're joined in the studio with Ian and Georgia from Simpler Law. Again, it's great to have you here, because you have all the knowledge that we talk about.
3: One of us does.
2: Depends on the time.
3: We can guess
1: who. Email in which one you think.
3: I think we all know. think we all know.
2: But, Georgie, you are, when it comes to wills and estate planning, that's exactly what Simpler Law are all about, isn't it?
0: Yeah, absolutely. I think we are very proud of our service. So, you know, we call it the hand-holding service. So we'll guide you through from start to finish. You know, like you said, Hayley, you've got all the answers and we've got all the questions. And it's never as bad as you think it's going to be. It's just taking that first step.
1: You think it's going to be really daunting. And I know me and my mum, we did originally the lasting power of attorney with Simpler Law way before they came to work with us here on Shop on TV. We're the biggest worriers, you know, so it was a real big worry we're going to do this
2: the build meeting. Up to it, yeah.
1: Oh my goodness, well, I'm not going to know, I'm not going to understand, they're going to use long words. You made it so easy. And the lady that we sat down with very much became a friend, and at no point did I feel I couldn't ask something. And even after we'd spoken, I knew I could email and say, oh my goodness, I forgot to ask you this. You went at our pace. It was just so simple.
0: Yeah, exactly. And again, that's something we pride ourselves on. And again, I think it's reassuring for clients. You know, you don't have to worry about it. You don't need anything. You just need yourself, maybe a cup of tea, and a biscuit, just to get through that consultation. But, you know, you might actually have fun along the way. Yeah. You might realise it's not as bad and as you think it's going to be. Yeah. And whilst, yes, we might take you to a dark place for a moment or two, it's very brief. And again, the consultant is so friendly. Everything's explained. It's our job to understand the technical jargon, and it's just simplified for you, so you know what you're doing and where you're at.
2: The other thing to point out is you don't have to go into the office.
1: No,
2: you do this over either a video call or a phone call, don't you?
0: Yeah, whichever's most convenient for you, and again, at a time that's convenient for you as well.
2: It's all around you. That's the other thing I loved about it. There's no pressure, there's no timeline. It's all about you, isn't it?
0: Yes, absolutely. It's a very client-centred approach, and again, we're very, very proud of the service we've...
1: Well, you're very much award-winning, and I know you've got more awards that you're going to this
2: evening,
1: year as
2: I
1: well.
2: Think there might be more awards.
3: We don't like to brag.
1: But I think that's why you are award-winning. It's very much down to the team. It's what you've brought together. You do make it so pleasant and so easy.
3: Yeah.
1: And at no point do we feel, you know, that I never felt at one moment, and I always feel a fool. I always think I've asked something daft. And you just put me so much at ease in an instant that it was a pleasure to do.
3: No, in fact, all our consultants really highly train, and this is all they do, so they know when they're speaking to somebody that it might be the first time, it might be the only time that they actually give instructions for a will. So in a non-patronising way, it is a hand-holding service, because we understand that, you know, people might not have gone through this before. I think a really important thing as well to assure people is there's no risk to this, because if as you're going through the consultation with our consultant, you think, this is not what Ian and Georgia said, this is horrible, I don't like it, this isn't going anywhere, this isn't as nice as I thought it was going to be or as straightforward as I thought it was going to be, just stop the consultation and say, I'll have my money back, please, I don't want to go any further. There's no risk to
2: right.
3: you.
2: Right.
3: And even when you finish the consultation, you've got time after that in which you can change your mind. So, but you can only find this out if you do send us a text or you do pick up the phone. And I can't stress enough, what might not seem that big a deal to you is actually huge for your family. Because making a will means that it's your last act on planet Earth.
1: It's like your final gift to your family, really.
3: It's exactly what it is.
1: Because not having a will can be so upsetting. I saw, actually, it was a couple of months ago, not someone I knew, but someone on Facebook had put on, oh, my goodness, I think it was she'd then lost her brother. And she said it was the third family member that hadn't written a will. And she said, and she was saying, please write a will. You don't realise how distressing it is to lose someone and then
2: have
1: not
2: to deal
1: be
2: with all that,
1: a will in place.
3: I think the shock for people is obviously a bereavement's awful anyway, but then that can be compounded when they realise that because that person's passed away in testament, they may have said to family members, this is what I want to happen. And understandably, some family members will assume, yeah, that's okay, we can deal with that. But then they realise, actually, no, the law says something quite the opposite. You know, a number of times we hear people say, well, it's OK, I've told our John what I want to happen, but John has to follow the law.
2: Yeah.
3: He can't just follow what his parents said. But if his parents made a will and said, John's our executor, then John basically follows his parents' wishes, but it has to be in a legally binding document. So the reason we do these shows, we try and reach as many people as we can, say, listen, you do already have a will if you haven't made one for yourself. And there is no sort of grey area in this. There is no ifs, buts or maybes. When you pass away, you either pass away with a will that you've made that's yours, that's unique to you and your family, and you know what's going to happen, or you pass away with a government will. There's nothing in between that. So you pass away with your own will or you pass away and the government will decide what happens. And that doesn't care about you because it can't. And it certainly doesn't care about your family because it can't. It's just this default position, this backstop. And that's when an awful time can be made so much worse. So to be really clear, a will doesn't make a loss any easier, but having a will... Got a second.
2: We've got a friend in the studio tonight.
3: That's probably more intelligent than me, but no, in all seriousness, when you make a will, you know for a fact then that what you want to happen is going to happen. And I always say this, that no one ever regrets making a will, because there's nothing to regret about making a will, but your family certainly may regret that you didn't, because if things go wrong, that's when it's like, oh, this is not what he wanted to happen. So please, if you're thinking about making a will, pick up the phone. Our consultants are there now. Our client care team's ready to take your call. 0333 600 2600. Or, as you said, if you're like most people now, even my tiny brain tries to look at my phone while I'm looking at the TV. Just text the word to 66777, and that, genuinely, I think you said it earlier, Sean, is probably the hardest part of this process.
2: That first step
3: is just getting in touch with us, because after that, you'll realise that everything that we said is true.
1: I think that first step we're always really rubbish at, and then it's such a relief when you've done that and you've got that will done. And we're the same with everything. We still need a whole carpet.
2: Don't bring up the carpet.
1: Still, and we've said so many, we'll get it done, you know, we will definitely get it done. And it's just we don't do that first step. If we did that first step, we'd have had a carpet for years. That we'd, you know, bounce up the stairs. And I think we're all the same with that. We put things off, and then actually life gets in the way then, doesn't it? And if you get in contact right now, that's all you're doing, you don't need to speak to anybody, get in contact right now, you've secured the prices. And there's so many ways of doing this. You can either jump onto the website, simplelaw.co.uk/shop on TV. That's, of course, going to allow you to get the prices we're talking about.
2: That'll take you straight through to those exclusive offers.
1: Time limited, remember.
2: Yeah, close of business Monday, remember. Yeah, so do it right now.
1: And if you don't want to go on the internet, jump on the phones. The team are there until 3 a.m. And so that's 0333 600 2600. So if you might have a couple of questions, but you don't need to know anything tonight apart from I want to do a will, I want to do a lasting power of attorney. But if you think, well, I don't want to talk to anybody, like we're just saying, text the word will to 66777. That's the hardest bit, and you've done it, and you know you're going to get that will sorted at a time that's convenient for you. So don't panic if you've got a really busy few weeks coming up. As long as you've secured those incredible prices today, when Simple Law get back into contact with you, you can say what date is convenient, and they will go along with you with a date that works, which is brilliant.
2: The whole process works around you. If you want to get in touch via our website, you can do that as well, shopontv.co.uk. You'll see there's a Simpler Law logo on there. Click on it and it takes you through to these exclusive offers that we've been talking about. When you scroll down, again, you can just fill in that form if you want to, but all the other ways to get in contact are right there. If you are initially going for the will and then you change your mind, you want to add in the lasting power of attorney, you've secured all these prices by getting in touch.
1: You can always change your mind, and it's really handy going via our website as well. The phone number's there, but then perhaps if it's out of hours and you think, well, I want to get in contact, I don't want to miss the deal, you can just fill in that form and press submit and it's done, you know, or just text. I think texting is one of the easiest things. I do all the competitions like that. £760,000. Or was that today?
2: Nice.
1: Or was it tomorrow?
2: That'd be nice.
1: I don't know, but I never win those. But you are a winner, because what you're going to do is get that will written, get that lasting power of attorney done, if you text the word will to 66777.
2: And remember, the first 250 people also receive this
1: book. That's another reason to do it right now, because these books always disappear. And this book, I think, I said originally we should have one from birth, but that's a little bit early. But from working, because there's so much information, you wouldn't even, if someone passes, you'd be hunting for all this information, and it's all written. You've written it in this book.
2: This is one book, the way you have your life policies, your bank accounts, your passwords for your computers, your phones, everything in the one place. And there was a reason why this came about initially, wasn't there, Ian?
3: It was born out of our estate administration department, truthfully. Part of the job of an executor in a will is they have to gather, the person that's passed away, they have to gather their assets together and find any liabilities. Right. So there's certain tools that as professionals we've got access to, so we can find things a little bit easier than lay people, if you like. But it's quite a big job, isn't it? You know, gathering everything together. And you don't always know what someone's got. in so much as what came out of this was quite staggering, is that it's believed in the UK that there's £5 billion of unclaimed pension pots.
4: £5 billion.
2: Because people just don't find them.
1: And that should be with families, and it's just sat there.
3: Yeah, because someone might have worked at a company for 2 or 3 years and had a pension pot that sat there,
1: yes,
3: and all this kind of stuff. Yeah. It's believed there's £2 billion of unclaimed life insurance policies, again, paid-up insurance that hasn't been found, and about £850 million just sat in bank accounts. All of that money should be with your loved ones, but when it hasn't been found, and that's where this book was basically born from, is it just allows you to sit down and take stock. Making a will is a really selfless thing. It's quite cathartic as well, because you will definitely get something out of it. It's really selfless because you're doing it for the people that you leave behind. But sitting down and just taking stock of what you've got, you know, making a cuppa and sitting down and putting stuff in this book is also really quite selfless, especially with things today, as you've alluded to, like passwords for our digital devices.
2: Yeah.
3: You know, I'm just about clinging on to that era where I remember the albums that sort of crinkled when you opened it.
1: Yeah.
3: The photos have gone a little bit yellow.
1: Yes.
3: You know, and you physically did have albums. Now, of course, everything's digital.
1: Yeah.
3: But if you haven't got access to that, they can be lost. Mm. You know, so even things like that are really useful. So that's a really long-winded answer to your question, Sean.
2: No,
3: but yeah, it was born out of our estate administration department. I think it just means that nothing's going to get lost, nothing's going to get missed.
2: Saves that hunting for everything, because everything's in one place.
3: It's been received really well, and that's why we decided that we would also give these away free for the first 250 that secured the offers tonight.
2: And that's the other reason to get in touch right now. First 250 clients will get that book as part of the offer that we've got for you. Now, we've talked about wills. We're going to continue with wills, but we're also going to mention lasting power of attorney, because I think this is a term that lots of people have heard of, but they're not quite sure what it means.
1: Yeah, I think if you're like us, we heard of it, and you know, you hear stories where it was too late, and it's a horrible story, and you think, oh my goodness, and that's why we did my mum's lasting power of attorney with Simply Law before they came with us here on Shop on TV. But if you are watching, thinking, you know, I've seen it actually. It's been in the newspapers, magazines. There's been a lot.
2: It's been
1: on
2: a,
1: the
2: lot
1: press,
2: TV coverage,
1: TV,
2: yeah,
1: as well,
2: on the consumer programmes.
1: And it is something that I think is just as important as a will, and we're going to talk you through what it's all about and why it is so important.
2: And so, Georgia, for anyone at home who's heard of the term but they don't really know what it means, can you explain?
0: Yeah, of course. So a lasting power of attorney is, if I'm honest, it's just as important as a will. It's, I think, like what you said, a will is more well known, and an LPA, whilst people have heard of the term, they don't
1: Not
0: necessarily
1: sure.
0: know what it does or
2: yeah.
0: what it's for. But it's a document, a legal document that you create during your lifetime, and you use it during your lifetime as well. And you nominate people that, or a person that you trust implicitly, to effectively step into your shoes and make day-to-day decisions in the event that you should lose capacity.
1: And what does that mean, losing capacity?
0: So losing capacity, I mean, when we talk about it, I think it's most associated with either old age or things such as dementia, that you lose capacity.
2: Okay.
0: But unfortunately, that's not necessarily the case, and it can happen at any point in your life.
1: Could be a tragic accident, couldn't it?
0: Yeah, or a serious illness, maybe. Mm-hmm. And again, whilst you don't want to sit there and create a doomsday scenario in your head, and you don't necessarily think about it day to day, it's important to kind of plan ahead, because it's better to have the document and not need it than
2: need it and not have it.
0: Exactly.
2: Yeah.
1: When we did mums, it was a weight off our shoulders, and then we just completely forgotten about them. The only time I think about them is when we do the show.
0: Yeah.
1: And I think it's so important just to have it there just in case, because you just don't know what's around the corner, do you?
0: No, exactly. And again, with what I was saying a minute ago, a lot of people associate it with a certain age.
1: Yes, that was our fault.
2: Yeah.
1: We didn't.
2: Yes.
1: We waited till mum was, you know, in her later years, and we should all do them much earlier on.
0: Exactly, and I think, again, it's important to kind of plan ahead, because, say, for example, you do reach, you know, later years and something does happen, it's too late.
2: It's there and it's in place, isn't
0: exactly.
2: it? It's that what-if document, that's the other great thing
1: and
2: about it.
1: And there's two different types,
2: yeah.
1: isn't there? So I know we came, I didn't realise, and again, this is why you talk to Simply Law, you sit down and have a chat. And we spoke, first of all, about, you know, what we came to is property and affairs, you know, that with the financial side of things, which we'll see the details as what that will do for you. Because this is a situation that if something does happen to you and you can't look after yourself and your own money, someone can step, even though I would think, well, hang on, everybody knows I love my mum, I could do it for mum. Legally, I can't, I? You know, I've got to be on that last
2: paragraph. You have to have it.
0: Yeah, it's exactly the same with a will. It's got to be written down in a legally binding document. You know, I think a lot of us just assume that, oh, well, my family know that. This person will take care of me and they know what I like and how I like it.
1: It's my wife, but...
0: Exactly, but unfortunately, like, it's not the case, and it's important to have it written down and at the ready should you ever need it.
3: Yeah. Well, if you've ever tried to speak to an institution or a company where you're not the account holder, we all know what happens straight away.
2: It just stops, doesn't it?
3: Sorry, you're not the account holder, I can't speak to you.
2: Yeah.
3: And it's like, yeah, but my mum, sorry, I can't speak to you. Yeah, but... You know,
1: I had that again today, and then they're just not interested unless the person is there. Yeah.
3: It's another strange misconception, really, is there's quite a lot of people who do sort of presume that if their parents or their partner or their husband or wife are incapacitated, that suddenly that empowers them to step into the shoes automatically because of the relationship, when it's actually quite the opposite. You know, if you think about it, if you've got a separate account with your partner at the moment, can you go into their bank and access their account now whilst they're fit and well? Yeah. And of course the answer is no.
1: No.
3: So if they are unfortunate, life throws them a curveball and they lose capacity, do you think you can go in and access it now? The answer is still no. And in fact, that person's now classed as vulnerable, so they're even more protected. And that's why lasting power of attorney is so important, because you can make it today whilst you have capacity and say, if life throws me a curveball, I hope it doesn't, but if it does and I find myself in a position where I don't throw the quilt cover back on a certain morning, then I can nominate this person or these people to step in my shoes who I trust. And again, that's quite a selfless thing to do. Mm. You know that you're going to be cared for and looked after by people that you trust, but also you've made their life much easier without them actually knowing, because you've already given them that authority to step into your shoes. These documents do need to be registered with something called the Office of Public Guardian. They can charge a small fee, it can be free before it can be used, but that's a personal preference as to whether you register them straight away or whether you just keep them safe.
1: Yeah, we register them straight away, but that, like you say, it's entirely up
3: to you. Important thing is to actually have the documents in place and have them signed, dated and witnessed correctly. We help you with all of that, because that's the really important thing. So we even help with the validation of these documents. And then, I think it's what you said, Sean, they are a what-if document. Mm. You've dealt with the what-if then. So you put them away and you just hope that life doesn't throw you a curveball. And if you are unlucky, you did something brilliant. There's an inevitability to a will. We've yet to meet an immortal client.
2: Yeah.
3: We know that a will
2: be
3: read.
2: Be used,
3: we know that a will's going to be read. The difference now is what happens between now and the will being read.
1: Yeah.
3: And the lasting power of attorney can cover... It's planning for the worst and hoping for the best. Lasting power of attorney can cover that. And the only time to do it is now. You know, yesterday's gone, tomorrow never comes. You know, there's a danger that if you're listening to this now and you go to bed without sending the text, life will get in the way again, and as it does, you know, and you won't do it. But the best thing that you can do for yourself and for your family is to have this in place and then just hope that you never need to use it. Because again, you don't regret doing this, but again, your family might regret it if you didn't
2: have them there. Yeah. So just to reiterate, the property and affairs, the amount of things that you can do. It's all those financial things like pensions, benefits, allowances.
1: Because obviously the world keeps going around. There's going to be bills to pay. There's going to be pensions to claim. And this can't be done unless you've got lasting power of attorney and someone that's going to step into your shoes, which is what it says at the bottom. It might be that you need to buy or sell a house, actually, for someone going into care to pay for the care, but you wouldn't be able to do it unless you have that lasting power of attorney. So all of those things absolutely vital. And when we went to Simpler Law, we went for the property and affairs without realizing, Georgia, that there was a second lasting power of attorney. And I was like to Mum, this is just or more important, I think, to me. And this was health and welfare. So I think this is a more personal one, but I think I've seen stories about this in the press. Explain this one to us, if you would, because I think that everybody should get this.
0: Yeah, of course. So again, it's in a similar fashion to the property and financial affairs. It's a document where you can nominate either the same person or a different person, and it allows them to make decisions in respect of, for example, where you live. So if you need to go into care, or alternatively, if they want to keep you at home and look after you, that document enables them to do so. So it's you know, important when it comes to those decisions, and it comes down to day-to-day decisions that we take for granted and you don't think about, such as
2: until it's taken away.
0: Exactly, like what to wear. you know, what to eat.
2: Yeah.
0: And again, your family and your loved one know that, you know, what you like to eat, what you like to wear, how you like your hair done, if you like your nails painted.
1: My friend was in a terrible accident in her 40s, so this is why you really should think about lasting power of attorney, you know, right now, not thinking about waiting until you get old. And I know, so important to her, she was vegetarian.
0: Yeah.
1: So important to her, the clothes that she wore, that she could wear makeup. And she went
2: all
1: into
2: those
1: some
2: personal
1: homes,
2: things.
1: And some homes, you know, didn't want her to wear makeup and things, but that was, she would want to put her, you know, her makeup on. And you're sort of in control of that then, aren't you?
0: Yeah, and again, that document, much like the will, it allows you to retain that control, you know, even in really difficult periods of time or in the instance that you did lose capacity.
2: Yeah, it's so important.
3: Some of the things on there sound quite trivial when you're saying when you can, when,
2: yeah,
3: you,
2: when know, you
3: what
2: can
3: you
2: do
3: eat, what you wear, whether you put makeup on. But even things like you can determine who sees the person who's lost capacity, because someone might have made it very clear that they never want to see their sister again or their ex-husband or their ex-wife.
1: Yes.
3: And if they learn that they're incapacitated, then suddenly they can turn up at the institution where they are. And if you've given someone your voice,
1: they can
3: say, no, that's not happening. And all these things that sound quite trivial, if they're taken away from us, they're actually they're far from trivial.
1: Yeah. Wasn't there a story, and it was, she was a nurse, wasn't she? And she wanted to bring her mum home for Christmas.
2: From the care home.
1: And you might have seen it in the paper, and it ended up, they said that she'd kidnapped her, because...
2: It got really...
3: I laugh because technically that's correct.
2: Yeah.
3: Because, you know, you can't just walk into a care home and just take a resident
1: away,
3: out of the care home. And even though it was a daughter and a nurse, and you think, well, logic, you know, it's just for one day, what harm? And probably there is no harm. But unfortunately, you know, you can't do that. Legally, you can't do that. Had she had a power of attorney, then she'd have had a voice. She could have made, you know, proper decisions and had the authority to do things like that. The internet is awash with these stories of people being effectively reported.
1: Well, there was a program on just recently, actually, and it was a lady, her husband went into hospital. He had a really rare brain problem, and he went in for surgery and things, and then he was super poorly. And they actually wouldn't let him go home because the wife didn't have lasting power of attorney.
2: And he couldn't decide.
1: They couldn't ask him if he wanted to go home to his wife, so she had to fight to get him home because she wanted him.
3: And again, it all sounds a little bit unfair and doesn't seem like quite right, but the professionals and the health carers can't assume that this is what that person would want. And unless you've given your voice to somebody, you lose your voice if you're incapacitated. So that's why a lasting power of attorney is so important, so that your voice is passed on to someone that you trust, so that you know that you're going to be cared for the way that you want to be cared for, that your finances are going to be managed the way that you want to be, that you want them to be managed. And more importantly, I suppose, it means that your family don't have to go through the alternative, which we're going to get to, if you haven't got a lasting power of attorney, which is applying for something called a deputyship order through the court of protection, which frankly is just horrible.
2: And we're going to...
1: So if someone was really, really poorly, that you needed to try and take control of whether it was the medical side or whether it was the financial side, you'd have to do this that we're looking at right now to get, for your loved one, for your husband, your wife, your mum, for your dad, you'd have to go through the courts.
3: Yeah, and
2: you'd apply to the courts.
3: Yeah, and the first thing to say about that is if you're incapacitated, you're hoping it's the person that you would have chosen yourself to go to the court as well. We're well aware of people getting the deputyship order when we've got conflicting instructions, so we know that. So. You're hoping that the right person turns up to the court protection. But then out of their own pocket, they have to find those fees. So the application fee, as you can see, is £421. That's considerably more than just drafting one lasting power of attorney. The assessment fee to assess that you're... Basically, court protection is there to protect the vulnerable person, so they're assessing that you're the right person. So you have to pay an assessment fee, they may ask for a hearing, and they charge an annual supervision fee of at least £320. So... if you do the application yourself and attend court yourself and deal with all the forms yourself...
2: So this is with no professional advice?
3: This is with no advice, with no professional help, then you're looking at circa £1,100 just to get going. The cost, though, isn't actually the worst thing, I don't think. It's the length of time that applications are taking to be heard and accepted or declined, and they're taking still up to a year before there's a response. So at a time when you should be concentrating on the loved one that you want to care for, you're having to deal with the court process.
1: You could have lost your loved one. Sadly, wasted all that time trying to get control.
2: Not focused
1: and you should have been sat next to them.
3: Yeah. Well, the risk of bringing everything down. We all know the stories, the awful stories of someone that's worked their entire life, they retire, and then the next day they have a heart attack. And unbelievably, the court of protection is a very similar thing. If someone's granted a deputyship order, and then the person they've got it over passes away. So the time thing for me is as bad, if not worse, than the actual cost. But all of that can be avoided. Let's be honest, if we had a crystal ball and we knew our lives were going to be absolutely fine, you don't need any of this. And to be really clear, this isn't an insurance policy. I call it a what-if document. Yeah. What if something does happen? But as human beings, we're quite strange creatures. We'll protect what's in front of us. You know, we'll insure our phones, we'll insure our tablets, we'll insure our boiler. You know, we'll certainly insure our pets. So we'll protect a lot of these things that we perceive as tangible, and we forget about each other. Mm. We forget to look after each other. So this is a what-if document that if life threw either of you a curveball, or if you're on your own, someone, you know, you've thrown a curveball, you couldn't make decisions for yourself, who would you want to step into your shoes? And don't leave it to chance. If you do a lasting power of attorney, you know that the person you trust or the people you trust will step into your shoes and that you will have a voice. So make a lasting power of attorney and just hope that you never need to use it.
2: Yeah, that's exactly it.
1: And it's so affordable.
3: I don't know why
1: do.
3: I was touching glass exactly there, by the way, because it's not quite the same as touching wood, is it?
2: Not quite the same. Don't think that's the
1: but
2: saying, but it's
1: we
2: okay.
1: Got the idea.
3: The thought was there.
2: We knew what you were doing.
3: The thought was there.
1: So all you need to do is get in contact, of course, and get these fabulous prices. These prices is allowing you to get these things sorted. You can split the cost as well with four payments. And you're dealing with Simpler Law. You've got professionals on your side that are making everything so easy. So whatever you're looking at today, if you were listening to the will and you thought, yeah, I'm going to go for the will, or now you're thinking, oh, why didn't I do will and lasting power of attorney? As long as you get in contact, all these prices that we're going to show you right now, you have secured these deals. You just need to get in contact for close of business on Monday. So I would do it right now. If you were going to go for the will, a normal price, I thought will would be so expensive. And actually at £249, to know exactly what you want to happen is going to happen. What you've worked so hard for is going to go to your loved ones. You at £249, I think that's a great price. But actually, we always have a special. So £124 is our special normally. But you have got that extra 20% off. It is our favourite deal, under £100. And you can split the cost over those four payments. So £24.75 is the first of those four payments. And that is such a small amount.
2: Well, I think it's like you often say about the amount you spend on coffee over a week.
1: Well, I popped into the shop with my mum today for my mum's shopping. I didn't need anything.
2: And what did you spend, darling?
1: 50-something pounds.
2: And what did you bring home? Not a lot.
1: Very little.
2: So that's the point, the value there.
1: You spend that so...
2: When you equate it to other things.
1: And that's your will sorted. And then you saw the lasting power of attorney details as well. If you want to go for the lasting power of attorney, as we explained, that if you haven't got a will, there is a government will that falls in place. If you haven't got lasting power of attorney, you just saw the expense that it would be to try and look after that loved one that is poorly. And you can see there, price-wise, normally £349. Our regular sort of offer on Shop on TV is £239, but you have got that extra 20% off, so £189, which again you're able to split over those four payments. So £47.25 is the first of those four payments.
2: The biggest value of all, though, is if you go for that combination, the will and lasting power of attorney, it should be almost £600, £598 on the suggested retail price. The offer price should be £315, but the extra 20% brings that right down to £249. So the value there is the best value of everything that we've got for you.
1: Saving more than you're spending.
2: Yeah, way more.
1: And if you've already got in contact and you're thinking, oh, goodness, I only asked about wills, and now you've just heard about, you know, about lasting power of attorney and thinking, wish I'd done both, that's fine. As long as you get in contact, you will have secured any of those prices. So if when you speak to the team, you say, well, actually, I did just ask about wills, can I add in the lasting power of attorney? They'll allow you to do that. Do it right now, though, get in contact, because first of all, you can be one of the first 250 people to get a fabulous book that holds all that vital information that your family needs when you pass. This book, there's 250 when we do a show that are giving complimentary. So if you get in contact now, you know you've got the chance of getting one. They always disappear.
2: And that's a book where you record all the essential things, things like your household utilities, your bills, your pensions, but also things like digital accounts, your passwords for your iPad, for your laptop, for your phone.
1: And they are vital. We not that long ago, a family member and an in-law, his father passed, and really not expected at all, from nowhere. And they really needed to get onto his tablet, because it could be personal things you're looking for, but it was emails. They needed
2: a lot of things are paperless now, aren't they? You don't get paper copies.
1: And nobody knew his no one knew his passcode. And they were in a real situation. It was only by chance. And they tried to speak away from the grandchildren, and the grandson walked past, and he sort of heard what was said, and he was like, "I know Granddad's password. I played games on his." On his tablet, and they managed to get that. You can't get that information. You can't find a password. It's all in that book. It just makes it so.